0: recent of the sexualized hugs back in April 2022. We got a damn freak for the DA. But you want to talk about Carmelo Anthony. No, we're going to talk about you.
1: Well, hold on.
2: Go ahead.
3: Still
2: going to jail.
1: I mean, like, he still did it.
2: Yeah.
1: Like, maybe you should have take the head prosecuting attorney out of it. I don't think he had anything to do with the day-to-day prosecution. It was an assistant DA. But the DA is a freak. The DA did something inappropriate. The DA touched some women against their will. He is paid for it dearly. I feel he should be thrown out of office. But I don't think him being thrown out of office, which at the end of the day, I don't have a problem with. I think him being thrown out of office doesn't change the outcome of what happened. I think that this information is important. It makes him look like a scumbag. He is a scumbag. But I think that your delivery, the person you chose to deliver the message in the manner that she did, really, really, really takes the credibility of what you may have unearthed away. Had you had a well-spoken, well-versed, educated, potentially, you know, state or national congressperson, even Jasmine Crockett, as outlandish and, for the most part, stupid that she is, and she's a lame duck and she got thrown out, she'll be done by the last day of December. Even her would probably be more graceful and uttering this particular situation. I would prefer to have a African-American that lives in Fresco, Texas, that lives in the community and can speak on behalf of the African-American community in Fresco, Texas, that's well-versed, well-mannered, and well-educated. And I think this message that you have unearthed via the federal PACER system would have been far more effective. And you should demand for that guy to be a registered sexual offender. And you should potentially ask him to resign from his position. Does that change the outcome of what a 11 or 12 person jury found Carmelo Anthony guilty of whatever he was found guilty of? So let's call it second degree homicide, and sentenced to 35 years in prison. Does the fact that the DA, the district attorney, settled a sexual harassment case have any bearing on that? No, not at all. And when you decide to unearth, this is kind of a smoking gun. This is kind of cool stuff for you with your position. Find somebody better to do it. Because she ghettoed it up and made it stupid. She did. She made it a non-factor based on the way she presented it. It's very, very pertinent information. It's very shocking. I never knew that. But it's so less effective by her manner of what she delivered it. When I return, I'm tired of African-American lawmakers demanding reparations. I'm tired of it. I'm tired of it. Nobody that I know, nobody that's related to me, nobody that my mom knows or my dad knows or my mom's mom or my mom's mom's mom's mom's mom or my dad's dad's dad's dad's dad owned slaves.
2: My family come from Poland.
1: I don't believe in slaves.
2: Nothing.
1: I don't believe in slaves, but we're not the only country to have slaves. And in fact,
2: Poland didn't have them. We were too stupid to know how to use them.
1: In fact, there's been more white people enslaved globally than African Americans.
2: I need some reputation.
1: I need some reputations. It's called reparations.
2: Oh, I need some of them too.
4: It's not what you think.
5: What?
6: What?
5: Since when?
4: Actually, it's much less.
7: Much less.
4: Bubba the Love Sponge Show returns after these words.
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0: Tease. 100 Big Large. Woo! Thank you, Tease. Love her. And I actually got a call from our great friend and Bubba Army royalty. Is Rainey Hall of Fame?
2: Yes, she is.
0: Hall of Famer. Rainey the Realtor. She's going through a little tough time right now.
8: That's the one that moved up north?
0: Yeah, that's the one that lives in Oklahoma.
8: Oh.
0: And she's a realtor, and she has a 12-year-old she's trying to raise. She's just... I don't know if Rainey's married or not. Is she married?
2: Yes, she is.
0: Married. And just a great person. She's going through a little bit of a tough time right now. I was talking to her. And she's like, I'm in a really sad place right now. She was actually crying. And I was like, Rainey, just get a hold of yourself. It's going to be okay. You're loved and respected by so many. The Bubba Army loves you. We're here for you in any way, shape, or form we can be. And please, don't be down on yourself. And she said, tomorrow when I'm headed into the realtor office, there's one thing that you say that you haven't said in a long, long time, and it makes me laugh every time you say it. And I haven't said it in a long time because it's not been, I've really not applied yet.
8: What, last year you were fired?
0: No, Jesus. I mean, he just ruins everything. Like, I'm going somewhere with this, and he just chimes. God, poor Sarah. My Lord, dealing with this nonstop.
8: Get back to Rainey because I feel bad for her too.
0: Yeah, exactly. You should. She's going through hell right now.
8: Why?
0: And I love her. And if she wants to disclose what's going on, she will.
8: Okay.
0: I think she needs some. There's some test results that are coming out on Tuesday that'll give her a better understanding as to.
8: Oh, she ain't feeling good.
0: No, yeah, there's something health wise related, and it sucks. It's really horrible. But she's going to get through it. It's very survivable, and she's going to get through it. And we love her, and Bubba Army loves her, and Rainey. I'm a spokesperson for everybody here, and if you need any of us in any way, shape, or form, don't hesitate to ask. So, Lummi, in order to say the line that she loves me to say that makes her laugh, even I actually said it yesterday. She goes, when I'm going to work tomorrow, if you could just say this one thing, it always makes
8: what
0: me
8: feel. It?
0: Shut up! God damn it, Gene! I'm getting there. I gotta set it up. Let me hit him.
2: Okay.
8: Let me hit him. Jeez, that's the old Bubba we he didn't tell you to hit me.
0: Yeah, he did.
8: Oh, you did?
0: Hit him.
2: I hit him.
8: He barely did.
0: Yeah, I know. He knows.
8: Jesus.
0: He knows
8: he's
0: how to play
8: sucker.
0: The game. He knows that you're strapped.
2: Yeah, gee, you ever got to come over there and sock you?
0: Yeah.
8: He barely did.
0: So, he knows. He knows
8: he's
0: how to play
8: sucker.
0: The game.
2: So, he helps me out.
0: Let me, I got, in order to do what she wants me to do, and I'm going to do anything any Rainey ever wants, and then I have to play something. Because it's an infamous saying that I say, but I have to be doing a certain act to be able to say it. So let me, one of our hottest clips that we've had in a while is me telling Linda Hogan to be careful. This one right here. Yesterday, I get a notification that Linda Hogan had made a comment about this particular. Let me, do you know what this is?
2: Yes.
0: Watch me, watch myself. Watch me, watch myself. I said it wrong. I even messed it up the first time. Watch me, watch myself. Get a break that I talked about March 31st of 2025. So this is an example of me watching myself. Watch me, watch myself. There you go, Rainey. I hope you get better, sweetie. And
8: yeah,
0: we're thinking,
8: I hope you do
0: and
8: too.
0: We're thinking about you. And you will. You'll get through this. Man, Greg Gutfeld, you know, I don't like to play a lot of Fox News. it really, really sometimes is borderline propaganda. I agree more with Fox News than I disagree. But you know, it's just a huge Trump propaganda machine too. And listen, I'm all for the president. I hope indeed what they're saying in this case is true. And that is that this thing's damn near over. And that's, I'll play Jesse Waters next, as in late last night, Trump says that the Supreme Ayatollah or the Supreme Leader has agreed after our one night of unbelievable bombing. We were supposed to start bombing again last night. Supposedly the Supreme Leader called up Trump or sent word to him, and I think we're closer than we've ever been to them saying uncle.
2: And yeah, JD Vance is flying over there.
0: Yeah,
2: right now.
0: JD Vance is en route to over there, and supposedly it's done. But Greg Gutfeld broke down this Crockett. I'm sorry, Jasmine Crockett, yes. The Congress lady who has to leave office December 31st, says she got beat. Dumb bitch went to decide to go be a senator. You should have just stayed in your congressional lane. You would have been okay. I do think congressional redistricting got her a little bit. And she's just stupid. Like, she's the biggest race baiter ever. Her and AOC and that Omar bitch and that Maxine Waters, they're all just a bunch of race baiters. And Greg Gutfeld talks about Jasmine Crockett got on here. We played it yesterday. I don't have to play it again today. Where she just was just ignorant. Absolutely, especially coming from a position of, when you're a U.S. congressperson, you're pretty powerful. You're one of the top 600 people in our country. You know, senators, there's only 100. Each state gets 2. That's really powerful. And then congressionally, I think there's, what, like 534 or something, Lummy? Something like that?
2: Yeah. That's...
0: 439. It's a lot. But, you know, that's, you know, goes president. You know, then it would go, you know, like, obviously you have Secretary of State and all that kind of, but if you take just the president, he's the elected position, then all of his other, you know, Secretary of State, defense, all that kind of, that's all elected cabinet positions. That's not a political position that you had to win. So if you look at the hierarchy here, it goes president, senators, congresspeople.
2: 441.
0: 400. So,
2: well, 435 with
0: so
2: five
0: if you,
2: delegates.
0: You take 441, you add 100 on that. That means it's at 541. Add a couple, call it 550. You're one of the 550 most powerful people in our country as a sitting congressperson. That's what this Jasmine Crockett is. What she said and the race baiting and the division and how she's trying to make and how she gave her opinion on this Carmelo Anthony deal was quite disgusting. And Greg Gutfeld on the 5 called her out. Now, I don't play a lot of this. I don't play a lot of Greg Gutfeld. I don't play a lot of the 5 because it's heavily skewed one way, and I try to play it right down the middle fairly. But Greg Gutfeld nails it. Love this.
1: She says she doesn't.
0: And you know, Lummy, we've pretty much all show today been on this mm-hmm. topic.
2: Yep.
0: You know, whites are being hunted. Because of the Carmelo Anthony verdict.
1: She says she doesn't know what it's like. We don't know. We don't know what it's like to be a black woman, and that's true. But she doesn't know what it's like to be a white man. A white man like me, I can't afford to be as stupid as she is. Like, I have to try harder because I'm going to be called all sorts of names, but she can say whatever she wants.
0: And it's true. She can say anything and it's in bounds, but as a white male that's in the media, you've got to really be careful on what you say. Because, man, that cancellation notice comes pretty quickly.
1: She said, like, what if it were a white teen who stabbed a black kid? Oh, it would be different. She's right.
0: I will tell you, she's pretty easy on the eyes.
1: There would be riots. There would be looting. There would be murals. There would be marches. There would be corporate virtue signaling, quiet moments in the quad, politicians.
0: And Greg Gutfeld's right. Had this been a white guy, a white teen that killed a black teen, all of what he just said would be happening.
1: Keeping celebrity videos. I am Carmelo Anthony. We would kneel. Nancy Pelosi would wear a scarf. If this were in reverse, they would George Floyd the crap out of it. fact is, we have an incredibly low bar for black leftist commentary. If any white person said that stuff about the murder of a black kid, it would be the apocalypse. But on the left, every heartless bozo gets a hall pass. The weird thing about it is, we're in a situation.
0: And all the stories we played today, if you were to reverse what the racial makeup was, and it was white people that were beating the four, if four white dudes beat up a black guy and kicked him six times in the face, they would have already have gotten him, and they would have been a federal hate crime.
8: All the streets would have been painted.
1: And where you can like talk about justifiable homicide when you're dealing with whiteness. And it's because we have created a filter of historical oppression that like you could be innocent, but you represent something. So I look at you as a totem, I guess, for all the guilt. And because our society is evil and racist and bigoted, the stakes are life and death. So when I'm confronted with a white person, I can stab you. That is what she is saying. She's not saying like, oh, he's innocent. She's not saying he's innocent and he's guilty. She's saying it's okay.
3: Justified.
1: It's justified. And this is when you are seeing behavior, and maybe it's my algorithm, but you see a lot of fights where there are people who do not know how to manage their emotions when it comes to conflict. And they go right to the punch or right to the stab.
0: He's right.
8: Oof.
0: Absolutely right. Now, the next thing I'm going to play doesn't come from that woman that's the spokesperson for the Black Panthers. Doesn't come from somebody that's, you know, part of Black Lives Matter or some militant, you know, leftist group. This comes from a congressional woman, Summer Lee, and I think she's newly elected, but she's a U.S. congressperson. This woman, African-American, named Summer Lee. Maybe you can find out where, what,
2: Pennsylvania,
0: from Pennsylvania. I'm assuming the Philadelphia, maybe Pittsburgh area. I don't know. And she is a newly elected congressperson. And this is how she feels about what we should do as a country for black people. And they should be paid reparations for slavery. And I don't know of any white person that owns slaves. I don't know of any white person that even says that they are knew anybody that in their family.
2: Pittsburgh.
0: Yep. That owns slaves. Why are we fighting this battle? Why?
4: As they are playing psychological warfare with us, they are hell-bent on...
0: It says Pennsylvania Congresswoman District 12.
2: Yep.
4: Beating us down to our face and then telling us that, you know, we're the ones who are crazy. And we have to fight back against this. So, you know what? I have just not engaged in that topic of them trying to give like insurrectionists some dollars, because we got to control the things that we can control. And that they want black folks to feel like they're poking, like that they're knocking the wind out of out of us. Right. That's what they need us to feel that way, because if we feel empowered.
0: No, we don't. We don't think about any of that nonsense. We don't.
8: No.
0: I don't drive my car. Gene doesn't drive to his powder coating shop that, by the way, he employs two black guys. He doesn't drive to his powder coating shop thinking how he's going to knock these two black guys down. In fact, he drives to his powder coating shop knowing, I got one of the coolest black guys ever that runs the entire show.
8: I stop somewhere and pick him up a snack.
4: Power, if we feel like we have even a tiny bit of momentum.
0: And you know what? They're not black. They're not white.
8: No.
0: There's a couple good workers.
2: Dana Crest, $20.
0: Couple good dudes, man. They got families and support their families, make a pretty damn good living. Gene pays them good. Gene doesn't think them as a black guy or white guy. They're just good ass powder coaters.
8: Yeah.
4: Then they know that we have enough power to do damage.

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1: Fighting for African-Americans to not be slaves anymore. So does any African-American ever take into consideration that maybe your heritage comes from a state that slavery was not legal and your ancestors actually fought for them to be free? How about that? Have you ever thought about that? Oh, you're from where? Indiana? Yeah. Oh, no. As a matter of fact, Abraham Lincoln spent some time. He was born in Illinois, but he actually spent some time in Indiana. You mean Abraham Lincoln, the guy who wrote the Emancipation Proclamation?
2: Conception.
1: The National Conception. Yeah, that's what Abraham Lincoln wrote, is the National Conception, 475,000 years from now.
2: Yep. We freed the slaves.
1: So have you... When you sit here and ask for slavery reparations, what about us who I can tell you there's actually a guy, and everybody can look it up, and I'm related to him, and his name was Johnny Clem. And he was the youngest person ever to be a Union soldier. He started to be...
2: Really?
1: And he was a drummer boy. And he went on to be like a general.
2: He made it through the war?
1: He made it through the war. His name's Johnny Clem. Somebody,
2: he's right up front.
1: Somebody Google it. And I did the ancestry, you know, the 23andMe ancestry deal. I'm related to Johnny Clem. Hmm. And Johnny Clem, does he come up, Lemmy?
3: I'm waiting for it to.
1: Johnny Clem was, if you put drummer boy or yeah. Johnny Clem Union Army, he was part of the Union Army. And he started out like he lied about his age, and they let him, they just, once they found out about his age, they let him keep going through. And he rose to the rank of, I don't know, sergeant, I don't know, he rose to
3: at age 9, his mother died.
1: And what's his name? I want you to read it.
3: Johnny Clem, full name John Lincoln Clem, nicknamed Johnny Shiloh, the drummer boy of Chickamauga. His mother died in a train accident, and he enlisted himself as a drummer boy when President Lincoln called for volunteers. He, age 9.
1: And went on, I think he went on and became like a general or
3: a major general.
1: He went on. So continue to read what I like for you to read, or send it to me, one of the two.
3: Yeah, after the war, President Grant helped him get into the regular U.S. Army. He served a full career, rising to the rank of major general.
1: So what about me? What about me? When I have proof through the DNA 23andMe ancestry test that I'm related to a direct descendant of Johnny Clem, who was a 9-year-old little boy who lost his mother in a train accident and enlisted into the Union Army as a drummer boy, and fought for our country, and fought for, more importantly, the Union. And the Union, what was the main mission of the Union versus, it was the Union versus the Confederates, and what were they fighting about? Slavery. They were fighting about slavery. And the Union won. And they went on to, you know.
2: Do you feel like you won now?
1: No. What I'm saying is, like, you know, as much as she wants to get, you know, slavery reparations, what about people that can prove your ancestors didn't own slaves?
2: Right.
1: And your ancestors fought for the side of the army that was trying to free the slaves?
3: He was actually kind of a little badass at 12 in the Battle of Chickamauga. His unit was overrun. He carried a sawed-off musket and killed the colonel.
2: He
3: killed the Confederate
2: gangster.
3: Colonel.
1: Killed who?
3: The Confederate colonel.
1: Yeah, Johnny Clem. And I can bring my 23andMe test and show you where I'm related to Johnny Clem. Now, my family didn't own slaves, and in fact, my family fought for your freedom, and I can prove it. What about that? There's a percentage of people that can say that, a large percentage.
4: System, then you tap out, and you don't just tap out of the conversation, you tap out of the system. You don't want to vote anymore. You don't participate.
1: How about that? How about me bringing the Johnny Clem story up? Nobody knew that now, did
2: you? Johnny Clem.
1: I can prove that.
2: Johnny Clem.
1: At the age of 9. One of my ancestors,
2: that's a bad dude,
1: was a drummer boy.

0: And then when he was old enough, they
1: got
0: gave
1: a picture of him.
0: Yeah, there's
1: does
0: a picture.
1: Like you?
0: No, I don't know if he looks like me.
2: Maybe more, and they know that. That's That'd how they cool don't just control hell, Congress. That's how they can get your school boards, your supervisor, your board of supervisors. They want us that far out of the system. So right now, whatever. We fight for reparations because it's owed us.
1: Owed.
2: It is owed us. So owed we're us. Not going
0: to
2: back down.
0: Not owed to us, but owed us.
2: On that one way or another. I'm not shocked that my colleagues are not on it, that Democratic colleagues aren't on it. Again, there is a level of comfort in this building that sustains people. And I know that the people who don't want reparations back a lot of my colleagues, Democrat and otherwise. So yeah. No, I'm not shocked. But it is why we can't cancel out the news. Like, we got to live in reality. But we have to counterbalance that with our plan. Our organizing plan with how we're going to build this coalition, who we're working with to move the needle on this.
3: I sent you a picture of Johnny Clem.
1: All right, I want to see that.
0: There's Johnny Clem.
1: That's a dude, bro.
0: That's a dude, man.
1: That's a dude.
0: That's a guy at the age of what? How old was he when he had a sawed-off musket and he killed the colonel general?
3: 12, and he was injured twice and captured before he was 13.
0: Johnny Clem.
1: Man.
0: And you know what? That's my relation, and that's how my family feels about slavery, right through Johnny Clem. Got the same last name and everything.
1: He got the Clem ears.
0: And you know what, Gene? This isn't like some kind of, you know, hand-me-down story throughout my family. I researched it.
1: Look at the stripes on his arms. They're bigger than his arms. Poor little dude.
0: Johnny Clem.
1: Johnny Clem.
0: Nobody thought I was going to bring
1: that. I love that guy, man.
0: Nobody thought I was going to bring
1: 12 years old.
0: Nobody thought I had the Johnny Clem Trump card now, do you?
3: Nope.
1: Uh-huh.
0: So when people start yip-yoing about slavery reparations, I'm going to say, you know what? I'm related to, I'm a direct descendant of Johnny Clem. Johnny Clem was a 9-year-old who joined the Union Army as a drummer boy, and by the age of 13 was given a musket and killed in one of the very important battles, killed the actual leader, and went on to have a full-blown military career once we became the United States of America. And my descendant, Johnny Clem, was fighting for your freedom.
1: That's right. And the Clems are my friends, and they gave me immunity.
0: The Clems? The Clems are my friends.
4: Alert Trump.
0: So, supposedly last night, the Supreme Leader called Trump up and said, okay, uncle.
1: Nuh-uh.
0: Send over J.D. Vance. I'm ready to sign something. Yep, that's what they're reporting. That's why we didn't bomb them last night.
4: Just called off strikes in Iran at the last second and has announced all parties have agreed to final points of a deal.
1: Okay.
0: Now listen, would everybody agree, like, Trump, if you say what you just said, there's no going back. Like, there's no more 14 more days from here.
1: No.
0: There's no more, let's, give them a ceasefire because they don't know what to do. I think, man, your back is against the wall, and this has to be the final resolution. You got J.D. Vance on a plane headed that way, and you said you had this press conference yesterday afternoon.
5: Made a great settlement of the war with Iran, and we're going to be subject to finalization of documents. We should get done over the next few days.
0: Now, a few days is like Tuesday at the latest.
1: Right.
0: Like, if we're talking about this next Friday with Lasker, this is just another bunch of nonsense.
1: Drop a nuke.
5: Probably have a signing maybe in Europe.
4: Trump told the Post a deal is pretty much wrapped up, and top brass in Iran have approved a draft agreement. The terms extend the ceasefire, immediately reopen the strait, and in 60 days, Iran has to downgrade their uranium to zero. We don't lift the blockade until the uranium's vaporized. And we don't...
0: Now, again, this is some pretty strong, specific language.
1: Yeah, it is.
4: Freeze any of their money until they behave. For weeks, we haven't heard a peep from the gay Ayatollah, but...
0: I mean, I should maybe do a Johnny Clem t-shirt.
3: You should.
0: Johnny Clem.
1: Johnny Clem.
4: Now he's coming out.
0: Here we go. So the Supreme Leader came out yesterday and said this.
6: Has the Supreme Leader approved this deal, sir?
5: I understand the answer is yes.
0: I mean, Gene, at this point, man, I mean, there is no more.
1: No more.
0: Like,
1: going
0: we
1: back.
0: Need... I mean,
1: come on.
4: The last two nights have really gotten the Iranians' attention. the USS Michael Murphy launched dozens of Tomahawk missiles, hitting Iranian surveillance, communication systems, and air defenses along the southern coastline. These were the most ferocious and devastating airstrikes since we ended major combat operations in April. Tonight was going to be even worse.
5: We were hitting them very hard for the last 3 days. We're going to hit them even.
0: And that's what, like, just like I said, what was going to make them finally step up was really, really start turning the bombing up. That's what got their attention. Not a ceasefire, but engagement. Making them pay. Knocking stuff down. Burning up bridges. Killing people.
5: Been harder tonight. They knew that. We told them exactly what we were going to do. We explained it exactly because they had no Navy. They had no Air Force. They had no any weapons of detection. They had nothing. And so we could tell them exactly what there wasn't a thing they could have done about it.
4: It wasn't just these airstrikes that put the pressure on. The president warned Iran he would just keep bombing them every night until they signed.
0: And I'm just going to bomb you every night. It's going to be like a thing for me every night. Like when I get done with my job, I'm going to go like into the war room like at 8 o'clock and we're just going to bomb. It's pretty fun, actually.
1: Pretty fun.
4: Flirted openly on Fox and Friends about seizing Karg Island. Reports say the combination of airstrikes and Trump's saber rattling really unsettled the enemy and forced them to agree to terms. And one of the most embarrassing revelations for the Iranians was Trump disclosing that the U.S. Navy has been conducting Operation Freedom in secret, finessing dozens of tankers out of the strait right under Iran's nose. Because without radar, satellite, and comms, the enemy's deaf, dumb, and blind.
5: Over the last month, we've been taking our ships, big ships, quietly at night. You guys didn't know that. Pretty cool, right?
1: Pretty cool, captain, right?
5: He knows about more about ships than I do, but it's pretty cool. They turned off the lights. We bombed their radar and everything so they couldn't see what was going on. We took them out at night. And that with the strait will officially open as soon as we sign, which could be soon.
4: Today, CENTCOM said the strait's open for business for everyone except the Iranians. CENTCOM officially declaring the United States now controls the strait. Our forces disabled another blockade runner in the Gulf of Oman. A Guinea-flagged MT Javelier was trying to transport oil from Iran until one of our aircraft fired two Hellfire missiles straight through her engine room. The president told Fox last night that the mullahs called him, begging him to stop the strikes.
5: They've taken a pounding like very few people could take, and they want to make the deal a lot more than I do. And we could have had it done the other way, I guess, but it would have taken longer. They got hit very hard recently, as you know. And I don't like to have to do things that way, but I felt it was necessary.
0: Should have done about a month ago that way. Mm-hmm. But whatever.
5: It's a great deal.
0: I mean, I've always said this needs to be done by July 4. And it looks like he's going to get it done. And I'm happy for him. I'm happy for our country. Lummy, I will tell you this. If this is any indication, oil futures right now are in the 80s.
1: Ooh.
0: $86. You know, don't forget at one time they were 115. The highest they got was 115. Right now they're 86. Down 2. So, you know, those people are far smarter than us. Not just stupid, you know, it has a stupid little show. These people, the futures market is a $1 zillion market, and they usually know what's up before we do.
5: For the United States and for the Middle East.
4: Trump's been waiting at the negotiating table for 2 whole weeks. And now we're finally inches away from a deal. JD, he could be signing a memorandum of understanding in Europe this weekend. You know, Trump's got to be at the UFC fight.
1: That's right.
6: Has Iran committed to...
0: Here we go.
6: Not pursuing a nuclear weapon, or will there be more negotiations on that down the line?
5: They will not have a nuclear weapon. They've agreed to that. There will be no, which is the whole reason, which is a big part of the reason.
6: Is that going to be in your agreement, sir?
5: They will not only not have, they will not purchase, develop in any way, any shape, in any way, shape, or form a nuclear weapon. They will not have a nuclear weapon.
4: But we have been down this road before.
0: Yep, that's why I'm glad Jesse's saying that. Because these stinky bastards that aren't afraid to die could literally tonight say, oh, no deal. We did not say that. Trump's lying.
4: It's not over till it's over. Until we witness the dust being destroyed, anything can happen. But this time does feel different. Felt different for the market, too. Dow shut up 900 points. Oil fell into the 80s.
0: Oh, let me, just like I said.
3: Yes.
4: And administration sources tell Primetime this looks like it's it. Remember, the president's aiming for a great deal or no deal. And wouldn't it be nice if we could get one this weekend on the president's birthday?
6: What do you wish yourself for your birthday?
5: For my birthday? Well, I'll go a step bigger. Peace for the world, okay? Peace for the world. Middle East, yes. Peace for the whole world. Yeah.
0: I mean, I'm pulling for the dude. But you can't, like, you can't say, like, we got to get it done. Like, I don't want to hear on Monday. I just want to let you know they, you know, because, you know, what they do is they send some propaganda out where they didn't say what they said and he makes him look stupid. Like, this is it. This is like, if we don't get it done now, it's just not going to be good for anybody.
3: Doug Clem's mistake, 25.
0: Thank you, buddy.
7: Well, at least he has his priorities in order.
8: Great. What do we do with him now?
7: The Bubba the Love Sponge Show returns after these words.
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2: Sounds cool.
0: No, Gene, it's not
3: a hookah.
1: Well, I don't know any of that stuff. It's not a hookah.
2: I'm going to have to go there and visit and get to learn it.
0: Yeah. New York Democrats now are voting to erase the term mother or father.
1: God's going to step in and take us all out.
0: It's insanity. While New Yorkers battle sky-high taxes, crime, failing schools, the state is obsessed with rewriting biology and the English language, where real parents don't need woke bureaucrats redefining them. This is absolutely nonsense. Wait till you hear this story. This is just no longer can you. They're voting, and it goes to the governor for her to sign, Kathy Hochul, whatever hell her name is, that they're going to take out the term mom and dad.
4: New York Democrats argue the words mother and father are outdated and need to be replaced with more inclusive terms under state law. All that's needed now is Governor Kathy Hochul's signature. So if Hochul approves, in New York's family court and in domestic...
0: Listen, this is just unbelievable.
4: ...domestic and education law, a mother would be labeled as a gestating parent, a father as a non-gestating parent, and paternity proceedings to determine the child's father would be called parentage proceedings. The bill passed the state...
2: I don't understand any of that. Can you tell me what I'm no? I don't
0: well,
2: know
0: in
2: here?
0: New York, if you were divorcing Sarah, and she was identified as the mother of Coben, in legal terms within the judicial system of New York, she would not be Sarah the mother. She would be Sarah the gestating parent, and you wouldn't be Gene.
2: And gestating means what?
0: Means she gave birth to that human being.
2: Okay.
0: And then you wouldn't be considered his father. You would be considered the non-gestating parent.
2: Okay.
0: So you couldn't say, yeah, Your Honor, I'm his father. Nope. You're his non-gestating parent.
2: I didn't spit him out, but I get to kick him.
0: And then with paternity proceedings, like if, you know, some woman would be like, hey, Gene Lasker got me knocked up 10 years ago, and he's my baby daddy. They would in all those type of proceedings, it's going to be called what? Let me parentage.
5: Yep.
0: Like parentage.
2: And they're just going to say, leave me out of that.
4: Paternity proceedings to determine the child's father would be called parentage proceedings. The bill passed the state Senate this week and the state assembly back in March. Governor Hochul proudly calls herself New York's first mom governor. It's unclear if she'll support this change, though.
6: I'm not familiar with what was introduced late last night, so I'll take a look at it. I have until the end of the year to review them and make a decision, so I won't be commenting on pending legislation.
4: New York would join other states like Massachusetts, California, Connecticut, and Colorado to change the definition and wording of parents.
0: How can you change what the word parent is? Like, well, nobody's parenting anyway. How much of a freak are you?
4: State law.
0: You know what? You're right, because people don't take that role seriously anymore.
2: Right.
0: You can just willy-nilly it, right?
5: Look at the states.
4: Democrats argue the bill.
5: Look at this.
0: Colorado. I didn't know Colorado was so woke. California, Colorado, New York, Massachusetts, Connecticut.
4: Bill is necessary to accommodate surrogacy cases and same-sex couples. Now, Governor Hochul's up for re-election this year. Her main challenger, Republican Nassau County Executive Bruce Blakeman, tells Fox this morning, this bill is a continuation of war declared on families by Democrats. Jackie?
7: Nate, thank you.
4: You got it.
8: Hey, quickly.
0: I don't get it. I just don't get it, man. Disgusting.
3: I'm not a father. I'm a non-gestating parent. So, Coven, better start calling me not daddy.
2: If you ain't calling me your father, you're going to call me king.

Shannon Burke, people. Yeah. Follow Shannon on X. He's got a big announcement. He starts a new job on Monday. So he asked me to make that announcement. So.

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1: Woo!
2: Well, that's a weak horn.
0: I actually have the brand new compressor. Let's this week we're trying to get out, you know, we got, I think today, all hands on deck with regards to getting the podcast table ready for Monday.
1: Yeah.
0: But they got it. They got the table in here.
1: Yeah, Greg and I brought it in yesterday.
0: And it looks unbelievable. Might be a tad big, but it looks unbelievable.
1: We had to take the doors off.
0: Yeah. And then Bob Cook was getting the temporary walls done.
1: Yes, yeah, so good.
0: And but I was in the garage yesterday. I'm like, Bob, that's not going to fit. So he rolls it up to the door, and it's about an eighth of an inch too tall. So they may have to take the casters off in order to get them in.
1: And then build the casters in here.
0: Well, I guess the casters just kind of screw on or something.
1: Yeah.
0: Bob said they can maybe take the casters off, put them in here, reattach the casters. Then Mach has got to run the mic today, the two mics, and then get the lighting situated. And, you know, I'm taping. I'd like to tape at 10:30 on Monday.
1: Okay.
0: With my new partner, Pete. And I'm not going to tell you what I'm not even going to tell you what the podcast name, what the name's going to be. It's going to be, we'll have a link.
1: What would be a celebration or a surprise?
0: Well, there's going to be a link
3: celebration
0: on our I think there'll be a link on our Bubba Army channel, right?
1: Yes.
0: But I'm doing a whole new true crime podcast. We're going to do one a week.
1: Jeff Coy, $20.
0: Thank you, Jeff Coy.
3: True crime. What does that mean? Like talk about people who got murdered?
0: Yeah. Yeah.
3: On the good side or the bad side?
0: Both. Like, you know, how they got away with it.
3: Yeah.
0: How much time they did. You know, what were they thinking? The forensics. And I got a guy that did, I think, 20 years in the federal pen.
1: Woo.
0: And he is like...
4: He didn't get away.
0: No, he didn't. While he was incarcerated, he extensively studied some of the most high profile.
4: How to do it next time?
0: Just shut up. I can already see.
4: You were gonna laugh.
0: I can already see where we're headed.
1: Okay. It's Friday.
0: He's absolutely shot out of a cannon. It looks like you may have lost another pound or two.
3: I'm at 243, man. I can't break it. I can't beat it. I can't. Yeah.
0: Your body just, maybe that's where you need to be. I
3: feel good right where I'm at, but
0: maybe that's your sweet spot. Well, 245.
3: I'm going to start working out like you told me.
1: Yeah, I was going to say, Bubba, you've heard it before too, is when you hit a rut, sometimes changing up your workout.
3: I tried the few different changes, Bubba, and my wife said, and that didn't work.
0: I gained because the plumbers were in town all week and out to dinner and. You know, kids.
3: You can't diet behind the grill.
0: You can't diet when you have family in town and you're going out to dinner.
3: Because you look stupid.
0: Gene, have you ever been to that restaurant right down the road from you called Stonewater?
3: Yeah.
0: Yeah, I was.
3: Great place.
0: Oh, my God.
3: There's only like 7 things to order. So it's really not hard.
1: No. Gene, when's the last time you went there? Because they got a new, they have a new owner.
3: He
1: took over a couple years ago.
0: Guy named Dominic.
1: It's a big menu.
0: God,
3: it's a big menu now. Yeah.
0: You know what? Merch Crick and I had lunch there. We were over that part of the neck of the woods. I think it was on Tuesday, and we had to burn like an hour. So we went to there, and my sister recommended it. My mom has been there many a times. So we went there. Gene, it's like probably 3 miles from you.
3: Right. I've been there a few times.
0: Right there off of Bell Lake. And they've completely redone it. That they have unbelievable seating outside.
3: You
0: can pull your boat up. They got bands on the weekend. And then on the outside deck, they got like a whole big wedding area for people to get married there. Yeah.
1: Trash guy, $20.
0: And then the bar is unbelievable. And Lummy says they got $1 wing Wednesdays or something
1: that. Happy hour wing Wednesday.
0: So anyway.
3: For all you alcoholics, huh?
1: It's wings.
0: So anyway, though, when you have family in town or you're vacationing, it's almost impossible to stay on your diet. Like, it's just, you can't. You know,
3: you look stupid not eating when everybody else is
0: exactly.
3: Eating.
0: So I gained like 4, maybe 5, and now I'm depressed. So I just got to get back on. I probably look fat.
3: Got no reason to ever be depressed for at least a year.
0: I went to the.
3: You got a hell of a driveway, bro.
0: Speaking of which, yeah. Gene, I may have to get. Do you got any asphalt guys? Blacktop asphalt guys?
3: Yeah.
0: I need to get an estimate. Not to do the whole damn thing, but maybe like just a like. As soon as you make that bend,
3: that's the only spot you need to get fixed is out there by the road.
1: Yeah, we do.
3: Truthfully, I'd concrete it.
1: I'll ask.
0: I can't. You know why?
3: Why?
0: Because they're widening the road there, and I don't know how much they're going to take. Like,
3: oh, and then they're going to take it from you.
0: Yeah, well, they're going to eminent domain.
3: Right.
0: So
3: whatever they take there, they'll put back on you.
0: Well, I know. Well, I can't just lay. I really can't.
3: Just pave it. Yeah, it's a good idea.
0: I just gotta actually lay a little more rock in there temporarily. So does it? Because it gets. Here's what happens when people pull out. You automatically spin your tires.
3: Well, you kind of have to because you're looking to the right and it's got that curve, and you really want to take off.
0: By the time you turn your head to the left, that causes it to beat a dimple in it. To beat out and have a dip in there. Yeah. And so,
3: you on that grader in turn one.
1: Well, Gene, if you're going to your shop, because I've been going down that way, you might as well take Overpass Road. Take a right.
0: Yeah, take a right.
1: It will save you about four minutes.
3: I'll make a right when I pull out of here.
1: Make a right. The new road, Overpass Road, saves you time getting down.
0: Yeah, don't mess with 54.
1: Yeah.
0: Don't mess with 54.
1: Because you can jump right on the interstate.
0: I'm just telling you right now, pull out of here, make a right.
1: Yes.
0: And then take Overpass Road, which is just like a couple stoplights down there. There's no traffic.
3: Make a right on Overpass,
0: and then put your right on.
1: So you make one more right, and then you're on the interstate.
0: You're making a right out.
3: Okay.
0: Yeah. And it saves you about 5 minutes because 54 just sucks.
1: Yeah. No lights, no nothing.
0: They yesterday released they're setting. Is it this weekend or is it next weekend?
1: No, it's this weekend.
0: It's UFC Freedom 250 presented by CryptoCom. CryptoCom.
1: The lefties tried to shut it down.
0: And Ram Trucks. It's this weekend. The pay per view. It's called UFC 250. What do you mean? How do you shut this event down?
1: Oh, they said it shouldn't be on the White House's lawn. They were up in.
0: They own the White House now too.
1: Well, they were just saying how.
0: I don't know that any president has ever had anything that they wanted to host on the White House on the White House property that ever got shut down by Congress or the Senate. It's my understanding that it's his house. It's the people's house, really. It's owned by us, of course. But, you know, he has final say-so, including but not limited to when the president moves in, a new guy moves in. They're allowed to redecorate the living quarters. They can make, they're within reason, changes to the Oval Office. You can do all kinds of different things. And then, I don't know if people know this, but within the White House, they have a whole big storage area somewhere in the basement where they have pictures of former presidents and just other things. And you can pick, like, if you didn't like Bill Clinton, which I like Bill Clinton. But, like, they only have so much room to, you know, they have, like, 50 or 60 extra pictures, and you can put your own pictures up there, I think, of yourself. Like, I think Trump has one of those pictures of when he got shot in Butler. You know, I think he's got that as an oil painting somewhere.
1: No, that's at his house.
0: Are you sure?
1: Yeah, it's at Mar-a-Lago.
0: Okay. So what I'm saying is, though,
3: before or after he got shot?
0: Out of the 47 presidents, or out of the 40, no, we haven't had 47 because FDR was like, he was four presidents.
1: Yep.
0: And there, you know, so, you know, a lot of, like, you know, George W. Bush was a two-timer, Clinton was a two-timer, Ronnie was a two-timer, Barack was a two-timer, Trump was a two-timer with a four-year gap. So, but, you know, like, you can pick what pictures within their little inventory that they have that you want hung. So the president has a lot of leeway with what he can do in the White House. There's been presidents that their daughters have been married there, or they, you know, like, they'll have, just, you can't really, and then a lot of presidents, like, I think John F. Kennedy put an indoor pool in, and I think Richard Nixon took it out and put a bowling alley in. I don't know that they, will you maybe chat GPT or something, does the White House still have an indoor pool? because I think that Richard Nixon paved over that and concreted over that and made a bowling alley instead of an indoor pool. Which, if you had to choose, Lasker, you and I, white trash, running wild, we're building the ultimate mansion. Money is no object, but we have a certain amount of limited space. Do you build an indoor pool or a bowling alley? I think I build a bowling alley.
3: That's stupid.
0: You'd build an order. You'd build an indoor pool.
3: You know, girls are all going to be all dressed up with bowling league shirts on.
0: Yeah,
3: my girls in the pool are going to have hardly nothing.
1: No indoor pool, but they do have an outdoor swimming pool.
0: Yeah. So, Gene, if you got an outdoor pool, and why have an indoor pool?
3: I wouldn't have an indoor pool if I had an outdoor pool.
0: If you got an outdoor pool, then you go at the bowling alley.
1: Yeah,
0: because you got the best of both worlds. Exactly. You know, the boys can come over and go bowling because you don't want to go with swimming.
3: Just one or the other, man. I'd rather see my wife out there in a bikini than in a bowling shirt.
0: But if your wife can be out in the bikini in the outdoor pool, and later on tonight the boys are coming over for some bowling.
3: Yeah, because you got to change. You can watch the change too.
0: Now you get the best of both worlds. Yeah, well,
3: I'm on it.
0: Supposedly, the Democrats are trying to shut down UFC 250.
1: I got into, not an argument, but a guy at bowling yesterday was bitching about it and how ridiculous this was. And
0: it is ridiculous.
1: But then I reminded him that there was a Pride Fest House lawn 2 years ago, years ago, and no one said anything.
0: What do you say about that?
1: Oh, he shut up.
0: Right. Oh, you don't want UFC 250 to be on the White House lawn? I get it. But were you okay with them having a full-blown Pride Fest?
1: The chick with her top, or person with her top, top off.
0: Here is the, the setup and the layout of UFC 250, which, does it start tonight and go tomorrow, or is it just one-nighter?
1: Let me double-check on the dates.
0: Wow. That's nice. And then it's all covered in like one of those outdoor amphitheater kind of deals,
1: yeah.
0: Right? And Lummy, this is all temporary, right?
1: Like yeah,
0: this,
1: of course.
0: This can be, you know, set up and taken down. Look, they got the three judges table. They probably got, you know, Rogan and
1: it's a Sunday, June 14th.
0: So why are they doing it on a Sunday night?
1: 8 o'clock.
0: I know, but why are they doing it on a Sunday?
3: That Sunday night.
0: Why are they doing it on a Sunday night?
1: Good question.
0: Now, is it pay-per-view or is it going to be like on
1: Paramount Plus?
0: Oh, okay. Well, if you have Paramount Plus, you get it for free.
1: Yes.
0: Right?
1: Yes, you do.
0: UFC Freedom 250 this Sunday night, White House lawn. Just saw what it looked like. Looked pretty kick-ass. Our very own Tampa Bay Lightning, Nikita Kucherov, is the Hart Trophy equivalent to the most valuable player of the league?
1: Yes.
0: Is that what it is?
1: Yes, sir.
0: Like, you know, NFL MVP, NBA MVP, that kind of deal?
1: Yes.
0: And our very own Nikita Kucherov. And didn't Vazzy win the goalie award? Vazzy won the number one goalie. That sucks. We got the number one player and the number one goalie, and we can't make it out of the first round.
1: Yeah, that's how it happens.
4: The offensive end gets all the way back to snuff out Hagel. Here comes Cirelli now. Kucherov frustrated again. Caulfield with a nice defensive play, but here's a turnover. Hagel has room. Shot just wide. Dropper. Oh, yeah.
0: God, he's so
3: coming
0: good.
3: Around that backside. He always so good.
1: The Vezina trophy, the top goaltender, went to Vasilevsky.
0: Congratulations, Vazzy. Appreciate you, my friend.
3: Good. That other red guy wasn't doing his job.
0: What they call him, the big cat?
1: Yeah.
0: The big cat. So I'm going to go ahead and just tell everybody I got to take an L on this next thing I'm going to talk about. I got to take an L, and that is... Have we ran off a good, you know, like we sometimes will be a little critical of various people in the Bubba Army and they will, you know, take it, you know, as if I'm trying to be mean spirited or something like that and, you know, like turn into a troll or hate us forever, you know, the Bubba Lights and the people like that that for whatever reason, you know. Don't like us now and turn into troll. I heard Bubba Light has like about 16 accounts. And he just argues with himself all day. But anyway, Nick the Gun Guy, great guy, love the guy. He's given me some unbelievable, he's gifted me some unbelievable guns, and I love Nick, I do. But when we were putting this studio together, I wanted to put plexiglass in. Yes, we're going to talk about Glassgate. We had Poopgate a few days ago, and now we're talking about Glassgate. And if I may explain what I'm talking about, and that is right behind Gene, right behind Lummy, is a huge, I don't know, what would you say, Gene, the dimensions of that hole?
1: Actually, Gene measured it.
3: It's 80-something inches by 80-something inches. Yeah. Like square.
0: Perfect. And
3: square.
0: So when we were designing this studio, we need one of the kind of the brain, you know, of our entire operation is the equipment.
3: All this wall.
0: That is directly behind Gene and Lummy. Now, in the old studio, that equipment was hidden and never seen on camera back in what we had in our own little engineering room. And we in designing that place, you know, it was a much different world where people couldn't visually see. You know, we weren't in the, when I built that studio in 2010, 2011,
3: we just wanted to see naked girls.
0: We never thought that we would be actually more of a visual show than we are an audible show. So we didn't really build it for visuals. We built it for audio, including, but, you know, not limited to the stage. You know, then of course we had strippers and porn stars and things like that. So we needed a stripper pole, and we needed a bar,
3: and a shower,
0: and the shower was all mic'd,
3: and a
0: fighting ring, and all that kind of deal. And you know, you just listen. All of that would be in play now, but bands,
3: if we were allowed,
0: bands don't need to go on some content creator or syndicated radio guy's stage to play and then promote where they're going to be that night, because they have their own, you know, platform that probably is larger than ours. So they don't need us. So that takes the stage aspect out of it. Strippers don't come in anymore. Hi, this is Lisa, and I'm going to be at the Dollhouse tonight, you know, doing a feature from 11 to 1, you know, because the Dollhouse didn't have their own Facebook, their own Instagram, their own TikTok, their own X. No. And Lisa, the stripper, or the porn star, she didn't have her own stuff. She may have had her own domain, you know, lisadeepthroats.com, but, you know, it wasn't anything to speak of compared to the footprint that we had. Well, that ship has sailed because they're all on OnlyFans and they don't need us to promote their stuff.
3: But we did have a ship back in the day.
0: Yes. So, and then the shower, that goes right along the lines of the strippers and the porn stars. That's who we put in the shower, put them on the glass, you know, and here's the other thing. A lot of things that we do nowadays probably wouldn't be deemed socially acceptable, and we could potentially get canceled over that.
1: Chubb it up in space, $20.
0: Right? Yes. Thank you, Chubb. Appreciate you. Oh, let me, back to what I was talking about. My air compressor, I have my air compressor for the horns, and I have the horns maybe next week, not this week. Today is all hands on deck to get the podcasting area done, but maybe next week we can put the air compressor and the horns upstairs. And I don't know if Macho Man saved that button or not, my big red button. Hopefully he did.
1: Macho, did you? I can talk to him because there's no glass.
0: And yeah, exactly. You can yell through the hole. Macho, did you save the button? I don't know if he saved the button or not.
3: I think it's in one of those containers.
0: I think it's in one of those 3,700 containers that are in that gray trailer. Yeah. Dig it. And if not, I'm sure we can find a big red button. I'm sure we can find it.
3: Are you scared of that big gray trailer right now?
0: Yes. I need to eventually.
5: Yeah, we saved the button.
0: We did?
5: Yeah.
0: Thank you much.
3: Have a party.
0: We need to.
3: A lot of people at one time.
0: We need to take
5: it. It was hard, but I saved it.
0: Thank you. We need to take that gray trailer. I needed to call Bobby from Live Fast or Steps, have him hook it up to there, because it's so heavy that it'll absolutely destroy. We could probably use my truck.
3: Yeah,
0: well, we need to back it right in
3: by the boxes,
0: by the right up to the containers.
3: Yeah,
0: That's what we need to do. One, it gets it out of my front yard. And two, we can kind of conveniently tuck it right there. And because the majority of that stuff goes in the containers.
3: And you don't got to completely detail the boxes out. Just get the shelves up, take everything out, and put it in a line.
0: All the shelves are already up.
3: Okay, and then put everything in line. And then go back to that box and take one wall out and then go through it all.
0: Get it all out of the trailer.
3: Right.
0: Onto shelves. Then you can start picking it apart from there.
3: There you go.
0: So, anyway, Nick the Gun Guy was here when we were putting this all together. And we designed it, and Macho designed it so that our rack, our brains of our operation, are the equipment that we need to...
3: The heartbeat.
0: That's basic. Like, in your operation, Gene, the most... Let me speak and see if I'm right. You correct me. But the most important piece of equipment that really, really determines whether you can set yourself apart from the next powder coating shop is your nearly $500,000 oven.
3: Yep.
0: It keeps,
3: the heartbeat.
0: I mean, you know, everybody can have a powder coating spray gun. Everybody can have a sandblaster. Everybody can have
3: You don't got a good oven, you know, you're not going to have a good warranty.
0: And in fact, your first powder coating shop was kind of just a thrown together homemade oven.
3: I built it myself, remember?
0: Right. Yeah. Well, I also remember when you bought
3: that $100,000 one.
0: So, this is kind of our oven, if you will. This is what keeps us on the air. This is how we distribute everything to 5, 6, 7 different video platforms. We have a barracks and, you know, backup internet, redundant internet, then a backup to that backup, you know, just that's everything. And it's kind of impressive looking.
3: Well, it's way impressive looking.
0: And
3: there,
0: I wanted to put it so that it was on camera.
3: You thought of that?
0: Yes. And so, actually, I was going to put it somewhere, and to give credit where credit is due, because Macho may have just flipped off the computer, flipped me off, because I kind of wanted to put it over there by where the podcast table is, but Macho was like, oh, yeah, let's put it so that it's on camera. And so we decided to put it there. We measured it all out.
3: Dude, that it's the best thing. I mean, it's one of the coolest things in the room.
0: So, but... I have always wanted to have it behind plexiglass or glass so that, you know, engineering, because that generates a ton of heat. And we actually have, courtesy of Creatine Travis, two mini splits that, run right into it. And one mini split, you know, we have one kind of as a backup and one as a regular. If we ever get a remote control, we can actually turn. I'm so afraid we're going to burn that one up because it just never stops.
1: I've asked him. He keeps telling me the same thing.
0: I'm going to burn it up.
3: No, you're not.
0: So anyway, hopefully Creatine Travis can get me that remote. I need it so very bad because I want to be able to let that one take a week off. But we have two air units there. But if it's got glass, then that air stays in engineering and doesn't come through here because it's kind of getting wasted because we have our own unit in here. So, and plus, I think it'll look better behind some glass. So while we're engineering and putting the studio all together, Nick the Gun Guy, God bless his little soul. I'm not mad at you, Nick. I know that you're the middleman here. And I know you're just trying to help us, and we appreciate that.
1: Oh, by the way,
3: you got to have the big man to be the middleman.
1: Gene's also correct, according to, and I know there's multiple AC guys in chat. They said, and especially Richard Longwood, you won't burn it up because the inverter, you have an inverter.
0: I know, but it still always runs.
1: Oh, no, I understand.
3: It's made to always run.
0: I don't want it. I don't like my stuff.
3: Okay, you must know it all. We'd have glass. I'm just saying, I told you I could get you glass, and you told me to shut up. So you don't got glass?
0: Last Friday. Gene took me aside off the air.
3: Yes, I did.
0: He goes, let me tell you something. I don't know about how this glass deal is going to work out with this Nick guy.
3: But I can put a trick piece in here.
0: But the guy right beside me, I've been with him for 15 years or longer. That's all he does is glass. I see glass running in and out of there all the time.
3: Every day.
0: He's done all my glass. He did my glass at my house. He did my glass at my rental place. Whatever glass I need at the shop, he does. He's my boy. He's my friend. And I can get him in here, look this up. I'll put little hinges on it so you can open it up. I'll make it tricked out. You don't even understand. Just give me the word. And I say, Gene. Gene, shut up. Because we got it. We got it measured. Nick's going to have it. They had it done, and they broke it. And we're supposed to get it done next Thursday, which, by the way, was yesterday. So Thursday comes and goes. I completely forget about it. Lummy has been wearing Nick out on the text. He won't text. He won't text Lummy back, and we have to find out through Bob Cook that it's not coming and it's been delayed. Bob Cook actually tells Lummy, "Hey, glass ain't coming, and it's been delayed."
3: Oh, wow!
0: And so I don't find out about it till this morning, and guess who tells me? Erica.
1: Oh,
0: I'm eating my breakfast, and she goes, thing. "Oh, I just want to let you know."
3: That's some Anobi boy.
0: Your glass got back ordered, and I just flipped out. I go, "What? First of all, it was supposed to be here yesterday. Now that I think about it," she's like, "Yeah, everybody's afraid to tell you. Everybody's freaked out. Everything." And I'm like, "Why? Why am I? When I should be the first to know about stuff, I'm really the last. My girlfriend
3: Bunch
0: knows
3: of weak ass
0: about
3: making the girl tell him."
0: Jeez. My girlfriend knows. Bob Cook, the painter and overall general contractor, knows before I do. And now Nick won't return Lummy's text. Nick, we're not mad at you, bud. I know that you're not in the glass business and your friend is, and you were just trying to do us a solid, and you did, and you are. But can you communicate better with us? Do we need to cancel this?
1: Do we need to go with Gene?
0: Yeah, like, now listen. If it's coming relatively soon, let's just stay the course. But if it's not, Nick, and it end up being a pain in your ass and it's stressing you out, which I can see where it would.
3: Because
0: here I am bitching, being a dick. I'm not the easiest person to deal with, especially when I've been delayed a month. You know, but I the only thing, Lummy, is when we were putting this all together, Big Red and Creatine, everybody was here. New York, Greg, Bob, Lummy, Macho Man, everybody. And I'm like, listen, let's just get some plexiglass, get it cut. And, you know, really with the plexiglass, all you got to really kind of really be mindful is what you clean it with. You got to clean it with specifically a plexiglass cleaner or it'll fog up and get kind of funky on you. So you buy a plexiglass cleaner, which, Lummy, I did buy for the TVs.
1: Oh, okay.
0: And it's called, like, Screen Mother or something, and it's super good.
3: Screen Mother.
0: It's what it's called. And I got it. Nice. It's badass. And Nick was very adamant. You were there. No. We got to go with glass. Tempered glass is going to look so much better. We're going to put it in a channel, blah, blah, blah, and I'll have it next Thursday. Well, that was four Thursdays ago. And so then they supposedly had it done, and they were taking it out of the oven, and it shattered. So that caused us.
3: Yeah, that's something I'd say. Yeah, we had you all done. We was pulling it out when somebody bumped into your product and it just messed up.
0: So here, Lummy, I want to make sure that I say this with all due respect. And I want to make sure that Nick, the gun guy, does not think that I'm being disrespectful, unappreciative, mean.
3: It's simple. Stick to your guns and shut up.
0: Well, he's a very good gun guy.
3: Right. Stay with the guns, bro.
0: But he probably had a hookup on glass. And it's now starting to probably stress him out because, you know, he's not directly, it's not his business. He's not directly, you know.
3: Right, he's just in the means of a
0: he's just trying to do he's trying to do he's trying to do us a solid.
3: Right.
0: And so, Nick, just get a hold of Lummy and let us know, should we stay the course or should, and hopefully you can return, return Lummy's text.
3: You just don't want to go my way because you don't want to say, oh, you don't want to hear me say, I've told you so.
0: No,
3: there, Sponge,
0: I opened
3: this. How about my glass, Munch?
0: Gene, I opened this whole segment up with, I got to take an L. That means I got to take a loss. I'm wrong. I screwed up. I should have let Lasker do what he said last Friday. But I, out of respect to Nick the Gun Guy, I didn't want to, you know.
3: I don't know why I was left out of it from the beginning.
0: Well, because you weren't here when we were building this place.
3: Yeah, but something technical as that, why don't you just throw me a line? Hey, bro, what do you think?
0: We should have, Gene. We should have, and we didn't.
3: I'm the technical guy with you, me and you.
0: But here's the deal. I want you to try to contact Nick today, and you to be as nice as you potentially can. Hopefully he's listening or some of this gets back to him. And Nick, I'm trying to be as respectful as I can. I'm not trying to be disrespectful or upset you or nothing. But if we need, and I know you're the middleman here, and this is probably as embarrassing and frustrating to you as it is me. That being said, if we need to kind of change course, go with Gene's guy, do you think we should, or should we stay the course with you? I would very much like to stay the course with you, but I can see this could be potentially stressing you out, and I'm sorry about that. And so please, please, Don't be upset with me, and just be honest with me. Return Lummy's text. Communicate with us. That's the whole thing here. Stay in contact with us so we know what to expect. And if the guy's giving you the runaround, let's pull up stakes and go with Gene. Now, if the guy is not giving you the runaround and you think we can get it here in the next week or so, then let's stay the course, bud. But please don't be upset with me. I think I
3: can tell you though, but out of all of this big movement and everything that you have done in the little bit of time that you did it in,
0: not me, the
3: everybody,
0: yeah.
3: But I've been saying, but that being your only problem you've run into is great.
0: Well, they're currently running water for. Lemmy, did you see where you're going to have water for the goats?
1: Oh yeah, man. Thank you.
0: I hope they didn't.
3: The goats got such a good life.
0: I hope Lemmy, they didn't put the water spigot inside the goat area.
1: No, it goes on the outside
0: because those bastards will turn it on.
1: Yeah, because remember we had that Chaos Racing bought that automatic feeder. Oh man, water.
0: Robert from Chaos Racing, he fixed my septic. He's running water to the goats.
1: He's got the water softener.
0: He fixed my water softener.
3: So he's the water boy.
0: Oh, he's the water. He's just such a good dude.
1: He's a good old boy from Parrish.
3: Good for him.
0: Just a good old, and he loves racing, Gene.
3: Right.
0: He loves racing. He'd love to come out there one Saturday night and be, how you could always use another guy in the pits helping you out.
3: Yeah.
0: You can always use a guy. Whether it's dismounting a tire,
3: or he just hangs out and leans on the wing and gets a picture.
0: He's familiar with racing. He owns Chaos Racing, and he said, "Like, man, I'll help Gene any Saturday he needs, or even whatever."
3: He must have seen where I cry.
0: Whatever your shop night is, you got a shop night for the boys.
3: Yeah, Wednesdays.
0: Back in the day, it was Tuesdays, but you've moved it to Wednesdays.
3: Yeah.
0: So
3: middle of the week.
0: Anyway. By the way, Lummy, I want to welcome a new sponsor God, Lummy, you're just a little salesman.
1: Hey, listen.
0: You're out there shaking the bushes, my friend.
1: Yes, sir.
0: It is Strange Clouds Vapor and Smoke Shop. four different locations, Bay Pines, Largo, Clearwater, and Palm Harbor. 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
1: They sure do.
0: They got premium vapes, nicotine vapes, delicious edibles, THC products. That Kratom, Lummy, that everybody's going crazy.
1: Kratom, Kratom.
0: Kava.
3: What'd it do?
0: Killer glass pipe selection. Anything that you need, they got.
1: It helps you get off of
0: opiates.
1: Yep.
3: I need that.
0: You're not on opiates. And if you go to Strange Clouds Vapor and Smoke Shop, you can tell them Bubba Army and get 15% right off the top. Now, let me on the copy that they gave me. They don't have any. Go to Strange. Do they have a website?
1: They don't really use it, so they right now
0: Facebook?
1: Just want you to. Yeah, no, yeah, they have a Facebook, but they want you to just come in the store because you to see the experience.
0: I understand that, but you know.
1: I asked. Anthony's a great guy.
0: Well, I guess people are going to have to Google Strange Clouds Vapor and Smoke Shop because it gives me.

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1: His rhetoric slowly sinks into your skull.
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1: Corrupting the synapses in your brain. Taking control of you. And there's no way to stop it. We now return to the Bubba the Love Sponge Show.
3: So, my Gene Lasker getting high story. And I started to tell him during the hot mic. But I was like, I want it to be a little more organic. So Gene Lasker and I first discovered each other when I started driving sprint cars for a guy named Bucky Milam. And he owned a big well drilling place down in the Sarasota area. And he was loaded. He had a 4-car team.
4: Whoa.
3: Now think about Gene. Think about that by today's standards. There's there's nobody that's got. There's some people that got a couple 2-car teams, but there's nobody that's. And this wasn't when we were running the 360 Limited. This is when it was full blown
4: 360s.
3: You could get a Wesmar or a Gertie or Don Ott. You know, like these
4: you
3: are
4: had to buy a motor.
3: They were like new motors back then were like 40. 45. I remember one time me and Eugene bought a Terry McCarl
4: for 30.
3: Wesmar for like 30.
4: Yeah.
3: And, they had like 10 races.
4: Four or five races on it from being fresh, and it only had 5 races before. So 10, yeah.
3: Yeah, 10 races on it. You gotta refresh him after about 20. And a refresh back then was about $6,000, just usually.
4: He refreshed that motor just for backup for the Volusia.
3: Those big time guys would, they're really strict on their refresh program where they go by laps, meaning like any lap under load, not just putting around, but even hot laps, which is our laps, that's counted as a lap.
4: Yeah.
3: So, usually it's about 1,500 laps. And they're sending them in because at that point you still haven't blown it up, nothing's happened, it still runs, but you're borderline getting there where because sprint car motors are so volatile, they run so cool because they're methanol or alcohol methanol, so just the wear and tear. I think motors that run on methanol or alcohol, Gene, don't lubricate as well. Because it's such a more volatile explosion in the combustion chamber. Is that true?
4: I would say so, but it's such a clean fuel that it don't lubricate.
5: Well, David J. Fye, $20.
3: So I'm driving for Bucky Milam. My teammates are Johnny Gilbertson, Sport Allen, and Paulie Milam, and me. And so Gene was, we kind of parked across from him a little bit.
5: On purpose?
3: Well, no, that's just Gene. Oh. Gene always parked right there in turn two on the inside, and we put right next to the track, and we parked in turn two on the outside. So we were probably from about where we're standing right now, Lummy,
5: about
3: to where maybe last.

0: Oscar's truck is right now. Just the pit roadway in between us. So we could see Lasker over there wrenching on his cars and throwing wrenches at people and yelling at people and just, you know, being a complete madman.
1: Were you guys kind of talking a little bit of shiz?
0: No, we didn't talk. Okay. We didn't talk any shiz to him because you didn't want to irritate him because he would wreck you in the race. So he would. That was his reputation. Like if you mess with him, he's going to wreck you. So you just kept to yourself. And Sport Allen, who out of all of our my guys was, you know, this big slinging D. And Gene, you got to admit, Sport Allen was a hell of. I mean, back in those days, man, it was usually between you two.
2: Yep.
0: Throw in Greg Leonard, he'd pick up. You know,
2: Leonard came in there for a little while.
0: He was good.
2: Yeah.
0: And his dad was a hell of a wrench man.
2: That's why he was good.
0: And but you know, it was usually between the 42 and the 02 and
2: Sport, for a long time.
0: And that's where it was. But Sport was like, man, I don't like that guy. Is whacked out. He is insane, and he ain't afraid to die. And he's not afraid to die. So like, Sport would be behind him. He says I'd have to sometimes try to bamboozle Lasker, show him the nose, because the minute you show Lasker the nose, he instantaneously turns right and tries to wreck you. So that's what he does. So Sport be like, sometimes I'd show him the nose and then like give him the good news down low, because after he overcompensated, I'd get him then. So we're over here getting ready to get in our cars. Gene, I hope you don't get mad. I know you don't do this anymore. But Lasker's over there getting high. He's over there smoking a joint before we're getting ready to go in and race, you know, these 800 horsepower death machines. And Lasker's over there getting high with Caveman and Nilla and all of his crew. He's over there smoking a joint. And Sport goes, look at that guy. He's getting ready to strap himself into an 800 horsepower race car. And he's over there getting high.
2: I was trying to mile down, you know, because whatever happened in the warm-ups and the heat race had me all hyped up bad, and I just knew I was just going to smash somebody out in the feature and not win it.
0: So you're trying to calm yourself down.
2: So let me take a couple puffs of that. Maybe I can get kind of mellow.
0: Yeah, so Sport's like, are you kidding me? I'm like, man, I'm so afraid of that dude. Then Lasker somehow pissed me off. I got some courage and really, really found what his Achilles heel was, and that's to talk smack about. Gene Lasker had been rolling around Tampa as a complete insane, crazy man, and nobody ever had anything to keep him in check except when I got on the air and started talking smack about him and what he does and how wild he is and asking Burger King if they really wanted to be a sponsor and stuff like that. And that's when he, you know, had made plans to get a shotgun and kill me on the Howard Franklin Bridge. But thank God I got into a bad crash, and Bucky didn't have enough money to put together, because I completely totaled probably a $60,000 sprint car, and I still to this day, I got into Robbie Smith and wrecked him too. Wasn't his fault. I got into him. But I took Robbie out, and I think Robbie flipped on the front stretch.
2: Yeah, he did. You about killed him.
0: Yeah, Robbie, I think to this day is still a little mad at me. Sorry, Robbie. And Wesley, he still holds it against me. And I hit the inside wall wide open, completely trashed my car. My sprint car driving days were over. And then next thing you know, Randy Burnett calls me up and says, hey, Bubba, I got the weirdest call today. Gene Lasker wants to talk to you. I go, what does he want to talk to me about? He goes, hey, if you can bring some of your sponsorship dollars over to him, he'll put together a car for you and you can be his teammate. I'm like, the guy that I make fun of? And he goes,
2: write songs about?
0: And he goes, well, I think he's thinking that, you know,
2: better to have you on my side than against
0: you
2: me.
0: On his team could really be, you know, a force to be reckoned with.
2: But really, the whole thing was when you smashed that wall and I seen the video in my hand, I went there on Sunday to move that wall because Gene Lasker wasn't going to hit that wall like you did.
0: Yeah, it was a very much an engineering flaw on behalf of East Baseball.
2: But when I went there on Sunday and I drove around the track and I got around turn four and I looked over to the left where you hit the one, I went like, I couldn't hit that wall if you dropped me out of the sky aiming at it.
0: Yeah.
2: You know, there's no way.
0: Well, I had it.
2: So I called Stanley Colin? Yeah. And I said, how the heck did he hit that wall? You know, what was going on? Oh, when I talked to Bubba, he told me, when in doubt, guess, it's what he was told. So that's what he did. And I thought that was the stupidest thing I ever heard in my whole life.
0: Well, you told me the same thing when my car was pushing at Lake City. So don't even think about it.
2: Yeah, but that stand on it while it's pushing and get it out of that bind that would it was in. But not when you're in doubt. Sometimes you got to hit the brake.
0: Yeah.
2: But and I felt bad for Bubba, and I'm going, you know, maybe this guy ain't Mr. Microphone at all. Maybe he really runs a driver race car.
0: Call me Mr. Microphone.
1: Hey, because McFadden.
2: If it was me to hit that wall wide open like that in the beginning of my career, I'd have quit.
0: You guys tell Mr. Mike. So then he would send word to me when I was driving for Bucky Milam. Tell Mr. Microphone I'd be in his heat. And, like, I would start third and he'd be fourth on the outside. Well, he would send word over me that he was going to get into me and like, flip me.
2: I'd tell him, I said, which corner do you want me to turn you around in?
0: And then I would, like, you know, and Sport Allen, thank God for Sport Allen. He would say, listen, he's not going to do that. Stay your line. He likes the high side. Stay down low. Because this is when I was still learning. I didn't get really decent in sprint cars till like my third year with Gene.
2: Yeah.
0: You know, so my first 2 years with Bucky, I was a bottom feeder, kind of like just, you know, I didn't get anybody's way.
2: You wasn't afraid of it. We all seen that.
0: But except with the exception of getting into Robbie, I never wrecked anybody with the exception of getting into Robbie.
2: Yeah.
0: And that just happens in sprint cars. And so my third year with Gene, then we started traveling, going on the road, and East Bay started an abbreviated schedule, so we really didn't race East Bay that much, but we raced this circuit that they had. It took us up to Brunswick, Georgia, and Florida, and Okeechobee when they had a track, East Bay a little bit.
2: Lake City,
0: and stuff like that. And then I started getting good about my third year, but, you know, Lasker would send word, tell Mr. Microphone, pick a corner. And be like, what do you mean? Which corner would he like to eat the wall in?
2: You pick it, and I'll put it on you.
0: So a lot of times, man, I mean, I was a pussy. When I knew he was beside me, the drop of the green would go down, and I'd just kind of half throttle it, let him get ahead of me, just follow him. I figured if I can follow him and keep up with him, not to the point of being faster than him and being able to pass him, but just if I can just stay within like three car lengths of him, I'm going to learn to be faster.
2: You are.
0: And so that's what I did. I mean, or I would follow Sport, and I'd be like, okay, they're not lifting in this corner. They're dragging the brake a little bit. And so my car will do the same. So that's kind of how I built up courage. People have no idea how volatile and scary sprint car racing is. It's like a light switch. And you are on the border of – you're on the borderline of spinning out at all times. At all times. Gene, that's one of my Gene Lasker stories as to why we were so scared of you, because we're all trying to get in the right mind frame, you know, psych ourselves up a little bit for this, you know, and Lasker's over there smoking a joint, throwing wrenches and calling people names before he got into his race car. Lummy, get a hold of Griffo.
1: I've reached out, sent him an email.
0: Supposedly Brian Kilmeade.
1: All right.
0: He also, his show is syndicated on Florida Man Radio, and he's got a book tour that he's doing, one of which brings him to Clearwater. And I'd like to, you know, promote, and he's going to be at the Panhandle. So I guess Brian Kilmeade has agreed to come on the show.
1: Perfect.
0: Now, we had Brian Kilmeade one time
1: in studio
0: over there at Nassau.
1: Yes, we did.
0: I was at Nassau yesterday, Lummy, taking pictures of my equipment.
1: Looks good, right?
0: Oh, it's beautiful. Although I did turn, it seemed like the air conditioner in engineering, it was set at 80. And it would just seem like it was running and running. And I felt like it didn't seem like it was blowing out cold air. So I just turned it off.
1: Yeah, that makes sense.
0: And I left the studio one on at 79, and now they have that big hole up by the stage. I figured it could, you know, do whatever. So, this, you know, I like cop body cam footage.
1: So, I've been looking for this one, too. So, they haven't released the full one, because I was going to send this one up for
0: my breaking it down with
1: correct.
0: Bubba.
1: Yeah, but she just got arrested on the 9th.
0: See, you know, maybe I'll use your Lummy type tech deck.
1: Well, because it hasn't been out, I put a FOIA request in.
0: All right. Maybe try to get a hold of her. Maybe she's probably still in jail.
1: She actually is, yes.
0: Yeah. And this is Hernando County. And this might be the craziest bitch I've ever seen. I think she's on that spice. Remember when Lasker got high on spice?
1: Oh, yeah.
0: And he literally, oh, my God.
2: I should have sued you.
0: No, you were my teammate at the time. You can't see
2: when I got high on spice?
0: Yeah.
2: Yeah, but you gave me too much.
0: I mean, we should have Gary make that a short.
1: Well, we can't on YouTube. That's the problem.
3: You can't?
1: No, we can't. That's the problem.
0: Because it probably shows drug
3: tried
0: use.
3: To kill me.
1: Correct. You are correct. That's the reason we have never put it up.
0: So yeah, this
3: and
0: right
3: I, and,
0: here.
3: I, and I'm a sayer for it. You tried to kill me.
1: No. Bubba did the right thing on everything on that part. It's just YouTube is a bunch of pussies.
0: Well, no, but you just had an adverse reaction to it, Gene.
3: An adverse reaction? I was dying. I had to talk myself out of death because I was meeting God at the time.
0: I was walking through the pearly gates.
3: I was, yeah. Right there.
0: So this is out of Hernando County, which is only one county from here. And this bitch gets arrested. And again, Gene, having been in handcuffs, 16 plus times, it's just...
3: Too many.
0: And when I do these break-it-down Bubba videos with people getting arrested and stuff, it all starts and stops with just... fundamentally not listening to the cop.
1: Brent Nye, $25.
0: Oh my God. Owner of the Covington Farm Barn. Woo. My boy Brent Nye. And he sent his wife Tara over a couple weeks ago and gave me a little gift.
3: His wife is named Tara?
0: Yeah. You got two beautiful daughters. Tara's beautiful. They do a lot of their bookings. Gloria from Truly Yours, who's now doing, he's going to do, who's planning BARP. And we're having the BARP festivities at the Covington Farm Barn, which is owned by Brent and Tara Nye. They're the ones that own this place, with Nye Realty. Everywhere you see up here in Pasco County.
1: Everything. I mean, NYE.
0: That's his dad.
1: Yeah, well, it's
0: and
1: everywhere.
0: They're big slinging D's. He listens to the show. He's Bubba Army. His wife's Bubba Army. They're so very gracious. Thank you so much, Brent, for all that you do, my friend. So when I do break it down Bubba's and start analyzing videos and things like that, fundamentally, if you just... Okay, when they tell you to put your hands behind your back and you're officially arrested, there's nothing that's going to change their mind. There's nothing that's going to make the situation better other than just calming down and doing as told. Because they're not going to... I've never seen them once they've told you to turn around and they start getting their handcuffs out that they go, oh, okay, you know what? You're right on that one. You've usually pushed them so far that they're taking you to jail now. Like, I just did one, Lummy, that you sent me last week, that girl who had a meltdown. No, the Mexican girl.
1: Oh, yeah.
0: Who was not going to go to jail. The cops were like, listen, your Spanish boyfriend is DUI. We're taking him to jail. But your dad and her Mustang that they had, he was driving. She was a passenger.
1: And
0: her dad just died.
1: Yeah.
0: And the cop, this was in Lee County, and the cops were so cool. She was a passenger. And you know what they said to her, Gene? Listen, ma'am. I realize that this is your collector Mustang. It's your father who died left it to you. It's in his name. We're not going to tow it, but we need you to call an Uber or your mother to come pick you up and have somebody grab the car. Now, cops usually don't do that.
1: No.
0: Usually they're like, we're going to tow this car. It's going to be impounded, And she just starts having this all she needed to do was say, thank you, sir. I'm going to call Uber. And get, because she'd been drinking too, Gene, but they're not going to take her because she didn't drive.
1: Right.
0: But first of all, she gives them a hard time about giving their, when a cop asks for your ID, I think you legally,
3: hand it to
0: I think you got to legally give it to him. And so she's like, why you need my ID? I'm not doing anything wrong. I didn't do anything wrong. Why do you have my ID? Well, cop still being super cool. She checks out and they realize that her boyfriend's been drinking. This is, I think, next week's Break It Down with Bubba.
1: Yeah.
0: And he doesn't even really speak English that well, so all he does is DUI field sobriety test. They have to have an interpreter on the phone telling him what to do. He flunks it. They put him in cuffs. She flips out. Now, the cop says, sir, ma'am, all you need to do is to call your mother or to call an Uber and pick you up because you've been drinking and have somebody also grab the car. I'm not going to tow your car. Oh, you're going to do it to my car. Where's my dad's car? What are you going to do to my car? He's like, I'm not doing anything to your car. I'm not doing anything to you. She flips out. Next thing you know, she's on the ground.
1: Yep.
0: Handcuffed. Then she bites the female police officer and draws blood. And like, I mean, these people, I think it's the new generation who thinks they're above the law and cops don't have the authority to yoke your ass up. This might be one of the worst I've ever seen. And it's only a minute 27 long. Lummy's already requested for the full. This is kind of the best of what happened. But this is a bitch from Hernando County and she's like possessed. She like starts. Then she spits on the guy. he slaps the crap. Let me just see. He gives her a bitch slap right across the face.
1: She got a black eye from it.
0: Yeah, she. Then he,
3: really?
0: Yeah, but then they actually show the big hawker that she laid on his left cheek, and I think I might have done the same thing to the bitch. Wait till you see this. There's the spit.
3: You're all right.
0: Well. He does.
3: Oh, that was just a slap.
0: I know. That was just to learn you. That'll learn you. Stop. Yeah. I mean. Oh,
3: no way.
0: Nothing's worse than somebody spitting on you. It's a battery, too. That's considered battery when you spit on somebody, especially a police officer. By the way, it's not Fernando. It's Hernando, the stupid-ass AI that put this together for this dumb guy here.
3: It's Hernando,
0: that's you dumbass.
4: Intoxicated demonic Florida woman strips to her underwear, spits on deputy during gas station.
3: There you go. That's what I'd have done, too.
0: So hold on. She,
3: you want to?
0: She didn't time. She didn't time her smashing her head against the window, right? And so the law dog did. The cop kind of double dutched it and made it so that when she was taking a big old swing at it, that she just went right. Oh, this is the funniest ever. So
3: that's great stuff there.
0: So she's
4: intoxicated demonic.
3: Open it up right when you're gonna hit it.
4: Watch
3: it.
4: Florida woman strips to her underwear, spits on deputy during gas station.
3: Ah, that's funny. She tangled up in the
4: exorcism
3: in,
4: arrest
3: in the cord too.
4: This is crazy.
0: Now this woman's in her like tank top and panties.
3: Why?
0: I don't know. We don't know the context of how it
3: how got there.
0: No, this is all that's out right now. Lummy has requested a foyer to get the whole deal. She's just in her underwear and tank top, and then now she starts talking like the devil.
3: It's like a workout bra.
0: Yeah, Now the bra is a workout bra, but those are straight panties right there.
3: Yeah,
0: like those aren't workout.
3: Little
0: panties.
3: String line.
0: Yeah.
5: You spit in my face.
3: Choke her out, man. That's what.
5: You want a video charge?
3: Put a pain in it.
0: Listen.
5: That's sad. You spit on me. I've always been nice to you.
6: I didn't spit on you.
5: Absolutely did.
6: No, I didn't.
3: Oh, my God. She's got something in her.
5: You spit on me again. See what happens.
6: Do I?
5: Absolutely not.
0: Now, Lummy, is that the second spit?
1: Yes.
3: She wanted that.
0: And look at the spit. It's not just a little spray spit. That's a hawker.
1: She's been arrested 9 times.
3: Cop needs to walk around with his clipboard in his hand?
1: Yeah.
3: So he can lay the clipboard over that camera and just bash her face for a good time.
1: She's been arrested 9 times in Hernando.
0: Well, there's a problem. And this isn't a white and black deal where, you know, left-leaning judges are easier on African-Americans. This girl's straight white trash, and the system has let her out 9 times, too. It's the system. It's the system that just fundamentally lets people out.
3: Yep.
0: Is what it is.
4: Oh my God.
3: See, she needed to go from jail to a psychiatric ward.
0: Well, she needs.
3: But we don't got that anymore, see? So now we got the weirdos on the street.
0: The weirdos on the street, along with, man, I got to tell you, and I'm going to go through it here probably starting next. And it's a little bit shocking. But the clickbait today and what I want to talk about are literally because of this Carmelo Anthony verdict in Frisco, Texas, the African-American kid who stabbed a white kid. And everybody's making it a black or white issue when really it was just another human being killed another human being. A kid killed a kid. Now, I will tell you this. As crazy as the African-American community is going, they're now, you know, they're using this verdict. This guy got sentenced to, you know, murder or second-degree homicide, got 35 years.
3: He's going to get out in 15.
0: And get out on 17. Oh, he's going to probably end up, you know, getting paroled at 17. And the African-American community, a large portion of it, is taking it out on white people. And it's just not right. I feel
3: what do you mean taking it out on them?
0: Well, I have like 5 different instances that have happened in the last couple days where African Americans are rolling up on white people and beating the hell out of them because of this verdict. Now, that is so not fair. And it's just like, what if the other side of the spectrum was happening, and that was that a white kid killed a black kid, and the white kid, you know, got however many years, same amount of time, and now white people went around beating up black people. I mean, the world would be having an absolute meltdown right now, but nobody, I might be the only form of the media that breaks this thing down 4, 5, 6 different instances just in the last, 48 hours since this verdict went down.
2: Really?
0: I got 5, 6, 7 different stories of African Americans literally hunting down whites and beating them up because they feel this was a big racial injustice.
1: I'd love to see someone try that on Gene in a parking lot.
3: Please do it.
1: Yeah, exactly.
3: I mean, I got some hate in me all the way from back from when I lost my daughter. And if you want me to take that from my heart and put it in your eyeball, I will pull your eye out of your socket and let you look at yourself.
0: Well, I'm going to break down some of these stories.
3: Why is everybody hating everybody in our own world?
0: They feel there's a large portion, or I don't know. I don't think it's a large portion. And you know what? I don't want to make this a big racial gimmick though, but like, what do people like Ty J think?
2: Yeah.
0: Like, what's Ty J's opinion on this? You know, what's Dion's opinion of this? Like, how does the average, just law-abiding, very productive and successful black guy feel about this ruling that happened in Texas? Maybe Ty J can text me. He probably doesn't want to go on the air. Ty J, if you'd like to go on the air, I'd like to get your opinion on this because you're very level-headed. You played 7, 8, 9 years in the national football in the NFL. You've gone on to create a multi-million-dollar business with your drone company. You're married to a white girl. She's absolutely been your foundation and rock of strength and gotten you through some very tough times. You have a mixed daughter who's gorgeous, athletic, and very successful in the private sector. So you kind of check. Ty J kind of checks all boxes. Right?
3: I wonder if Ty J gets messed with because he has a white wife.
0: Probably.
3: Do people say something to him?
0: And some of the, backward ass white, yeah. In Plant City and some of the backward ass white communities.
1: And
0: probably.
1: He drives a Subaru?
0: I'm sure. Yeah, and he drives a Subaru, but then when he gets out.
3: He drives a Subaru?
0: But when he gets out of the car and he's.
3: That is
0: six,
3: wrong.
0: 6'5, 260, jacked. Night messing.
3: That's a lesbian car, right?
0: Yeah, kind of.
1: Oh, don't tell it. Listen, Ty J will whoop your ass. That's why I say it when I'm here. I won't say it to his face.
3: I'm not saying anything to Ty J.
0: Yeah. No, you're not.
3: I don't want no problems.
0: You don't
3: with
0: want
3: that
0: no
3: guy.
0: Problems. That guy. that guy can come and hinge at a moment's notice.
3: Dude, he might have some strictly great drones come right to your house.
1: Exactly. Well,
0: by the way, Gene calls them drones with an M.
3: What are they?
0: Ty J's got drones. They're with an N. Drones.
3: Oh.
0: Lasker called them drones.
3: The drones.
0: But I'm going to check my tech, see if Ty J wants to chime in on this. But I'm going to also start breaking down these particular stories. And I just, I shake my head and say, my God, we have, if you remember back in 1976, and there's probably a large portion of people that are watching or listening or sometime will catch the show later today that can maybe potentially remember 1976. It was our country's.
3: It was terrible.
0: It was great. It was our country's 200th anniversary.
3: Right.
0: We all liked each other. We had all this patriotism. We loved our country. We didn't have all this black and white.
3: Because we had segregated schools at that time where they were busing us to different places.
0: Yes, but that was society.
3: That
0: was society trying to make
3: intermingle us.
0: Yeah, make blacks and whites coexist.
3: Right.
0: So that was kind of a step towards getting everybody to get along. So they were let's take this to the next level of harmony and let's realize that we're all Americans. We're not black, white, Mexican. We're first and foremost, before you're black and before you're white, you're an American.
2: Yeah.
0: That's what we have in common. We're Americans. And doesn't matter if you're a white or a black guy, we're Americans. And back in 1976, man, we loved our country. We were very patriotic. And now as we are literally less than 3 weeks away from celebrating our 250th anniversary, we hate each other.
3: That's terrible.
0: We absolutely hate each other. And now we take law, and fundamentally, and let me, I think that one of our shorts, thank you, Gary Cantrell, very much so, on Facebook is really blowing up when I talk about when the African-American mom goes, what should I do and what should I tell my five kids back at home? And I say, fundamentally, it starts with don't bring a knife to school.
1: Yes.
0: Don't put a knife in your backpack. If somebody pushes you, push them back. Meet the amount of force with force. Now, had the, the guy that got killed?
1: Metcalf.
0: Had the Austin Metcalf guy, who by all accounts says he started he pushed first after Carmelo Anthony told him, what you going to do about it? It ended up being just a little high school push like we've all been part of.
3: Yeah, it wasn't violent.
0: It was a push. I call it a high school push.
3: Right.
0: And we've all been through there.
3: Yeah.
0: Now, if a guy high school pushed you, you could roundhouse him.
3: Yeah.
0: You could give him a Patrick Swayze roadhouse roundhouse all day. But you don't stab him in the heart. You don't. You just don't. And fundamentally what we have here is another teenager that killed another teenager. But we've polarized this now and subsected it now into black versus white. And I just got to tell you, and I've never lived as a black man. I don't know the struggle of how you're maybe always judged or, you know, always given the short end of the deal. I don't see that. I know that it happens. I'll tell you this. How I get judged in this town and how I've been treated
3: is the same as they do.
0: Is, you know what? If there's one white guy
3: that can know it, it's
0: that
3: you.
0: That can really step up and say, you know what? People can steal from me. People can ruin my life with stolen sex tape materials. People can, and I don't make a good victim, and I never, ever, ever, ever have been the plaintiff. I'm always the defendant. I'm always getting my ass rung into court as the defendant, and anytime I'm wronged, I never get stuck up for. So just maybe I happen to be one of the very few white guys
3: that can feel their
0: that
3: hate.
0: Can feel potentially what you're going through, and if you have to go through what I've gone through as a black guy, I get it. I absolutely do get it. Now, do you need to do what potentially some of these outliers are doing now, and that's attacking white people? Listen.
3: What do you call them? Outliers?
0: Outliers, which is kind of the fringe. So this would be the average black guy doesn't feel like he needs to go up and hit a white guy in the mouth.
3: Yeah, my guys don't.
0: No.
3: Matter of fact, I'm invited to two black parties. For the two,
0: well, as a matter of fact, your nice. best workers at your privately owned business are African American guys.
3: Yep.
0: In fact, the one guy who runs the shop and got keys to your place and opens it up on days like this when you can't be there and collects the money and gives estimates and basically
3: he's
0: a second.
3: He's a true black guy. He can't get no blacker.
0: No, but I'm.
3: He's black.
0: What I'm saying, though, Gene, is a black guy.
3: Right.
0: You trust your $1 million business
3: with a real black
0: with
3: guy.
0: With a real black guy.
3: Yep. I sure
0: and
3: did.
0: So these outliers. This fringe of African American men and women that are attacking white people for being white is just sickening. Absolutely. I wasn't on that jury. I don't live in that community. I don't know if the guy received a fair trial or not. I'm assuming he did, but I can see where, you know, again, I've never been able to be a victim. I always get screwed with. I always get the short end of the stick. So I get it. I understand how some African Americans could feel the system is skewed against you. I
3: now,
0: get it.
3: We talked the other day about picking the juries, and you said how they picked the 13. Do you think that
0: it was 10? But yeah, 10, I made a mistake.
3: Okay, but do you think that his lawyer picked only white people for the certain so it could come to this?
0: No, I think the prosecution. You know, use their preemptive strikes, you know, and it just happened to be the jury makeup didn't have any black people on it. And that's one of their big contentions, but you can't circumvent.
3: Well, why didn't they import some black people?
0: Well, they had nearly 600 people in the jury pool, and it just worked out that most black people got themselves struck or were struck. And that's part of what's going through right now on the appellate version of this. This is now under appeal, one of which is because there was no African Americans represented on the jury.
3: So he probably did that on purpose.
0: So I don't know.
3: Good lawyer.
0: Maybe Ty J will text me and tell me that I'd love to hear his opinion on this.
3: Yeah, he's an educated
0: on the Carmelo. He's a very educated guy. He has a very multi-million-dollar successful business. His wife has a successful business. He checks all the boxes.
1: Yes.
0: He checks. I'm a badass black guy from Detroit. I came from a broken family where my mom raised me, and I married a white girl. Like, he checks, and I played in the National Football League and went on to have a successful business thereafter. He checks all the boxes. I'd love to hear his opinion on how this all went down and his opinion of the verdict and what the kid got and the community outlash and the community that is upset and are attacking white people and telling them I'm attacking you because you're white. I got a handful of these attacks that have gone down. I also have a couple, like three, I got three hot mic segments, Lummy, that I want to run that are just African-Americans that are just absolutely hateful in what they're saying about us. And that's so unfair.
3: They don't like themselves.
0: For you to paint with such a broad brush and say the things you're saying about white people when it's only a fraction of white people that do bad things to black people, and it's only a fraction of black people that do bad things to white people.
1: That's right.
0: For the most part, we all get together, and we all get. I don't judge black people. I judge people that smoke cigarettes before I judge black people. So let me. I'm gonna play a montage. One of them is 19 seconds long, and it's a African-American kid that goes and just smacks a white kid, and it's in class that they look to be about juniors in high school. And then another one comes from that happens to be 19 seconds long, and then the next one is a minute 38, and this black guy goes on and says there needs to be National Ass Whipping White Day, where African-Americans pick a day, like maybe Wednesday, and you just go out and beat up the first white person that you see. Now, what if you were to flip-flop that and you had a white guy that was a social influencer and has a check mark, Lummy, by your name, meaning you're a verified Twitter user, and you were a white guy and you said, Mondays are National Beat Up a Black Guy or Beat Up a Black Person Day, and when you get out, when you as a white person leave your house, hit the first black person you see. And then he goes and says, make them older, too, because they can't fight back. That's a minute 38. And then I got another guy, and Tim Pool, Tim Pool retweeted this, and he said, Tim Pool said, how do you coexist with people whose argument is, we can kill you with impunity, and if you lock us up, we'll kill you too.
2: What is impunity? What is that?
0: Like without remorse. Like you can just lock us up willy-nilly. So, Lummy, I got these three. I'm just going to play them back to back to back once Macho Man gives me the clearance. Then I'll start lining up these stories and I'll check and see if Ty J texted me, okay?
1: Perfect.
7: I began to hallucinate and thought a houseplant was talking to me.
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9: Oh, man.
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0: Sponge Show, Friday, June 12th. God, I'm so looking forward to the weekend. Which, by the way, Lummi, I'm going to see you over at, is it Solar Blades? Or whatever?
1: No, Advent Health.
0: Advent Health.
2: Yes. The Saturday at 1?
0: Saturday at 1:30. I think Steve hits the ice at 2.
1: Yes, at 2 o'clock.
0: 2 o'clock. So, Gene, at 1:30, maybe meet me over there?
2: I'm going to try to.
0: If you can. Bring Coben.
2: Yeah.
0: And Steve Olinsky, former Pittsburgh Penguin, former Washington Capital, former San Jose Shark, I think Toronto Maple Leaf.
1: I'm not sure about the Maple Leaf, but.
0: Oh, okay.
1: That's all right.
0: I thought he got traded to Toronto.
1: Well, I think he was for their minor league. So, I mean, maybe.
2: Okay. He's one of the greatest ever with four scores.
0: He's the greatest hockey player ever in the National Hockey League that had four goals.
2: Yep.
0: And he's in the exclusive four goal club.
2: Meanest four goaler there was.
0: Yes.
1: Oh, Ryan Malone and also his head coach. Good friend.
0: Well, Chuck Gruden's going to be there.
1: That's his head coach.
2: Chuck Gruden.
0: Chucky Gruden.
2: The Chucky?
0: Now, I saw a thing that Gruden had just won an appeal against the NFL, but it might have been, it might have been, from a year ago. I couldn't get a date on it. But can you Google Gruden wins appeal against NFL? Because they were kind of playing it off like it was something new. But his lawsuit against of collusion against the 10 NFL
1: 10 months ago.
0: Oh, okay, so I mean, they may have settled because the person that was telling the story that I saw said since Gruden had cleared this legal hurdle, it was now going to go to arbitration or mediation, and that involved Goodell testifying, and the NFL does not want that. They would probably settle. But the guy also said that Chucky or John Gruden has enough money that he doesn't need to settle. He might just want blood. And there's more money, too, if he goes and gets a jury trial of the deal. So, 1:30, quarter till 2. How long does Steve play for?
1: I don't know. I was trying to get that out of him last night. I know it's a 22-hour event.
0: Yeah.
1: So I'm not exactly sure because I was trying to talk to him about it and he just kept saying, well, it's 22 hours.
2: What the heck is a 22-hour event? Is it Sebring?
0: I don't know.
1: No, it's because there's 22...
0: suicides every 22 seconds.
1: 22 servicemen commit suicide every day.
0: Yeah, 22 servicemen from veterans that served our country. Supposedly they come back so messed up that 22... military veterans kill themselves every day. It's a veteran suicide prevention awareness thing, and it's a very great cause. It really is. So I found I don't know how many stories, and this guy really pisses me off. This guy absolutely pisses me off. If this isn't race baiting, and this isn't really, really, you could never as a white guy say what this guy says. This is horrible.
3: Honestly and truthfully, stay out of the company of white people. That's really all I got. And I'm not trying to imply that all white people...
0: No, you are.
2: He's a gay black man. He's one of a kind.
0: Gene, we don't know that. We don't know what he is sexually, and it doesn't matter.
2: Want to bet on it?
3: Bad, but it is just easier to stay out of the company of white people.
0: So let me just turn this around. What if this was a gay white guy? Or a straight white guy? Or just a white guy? Let's just go white guy. And he said, I'm just telling you white people to stay out of the company of black people. It's just easier. Even though it's just easier, just stay away. That guy would be canceled immediately. You can't say it. Why is there such a double standard here?
3: Honestly and truthfully, stay out of the company of white people.
0: And if anybody happened to watch the Hot Mic segment, when I broke for the 5 minutes and 20 seconds terrestrially to play my terrestrial commercials on my various affiliates, Panama City, Fort Walton Beach, Phoenix, Tampa. And I played three different excerpts of African Americans absolutely beating the hell out of white people. And one African American say that we need national white people, beat up white people day. And the minute you walk out of your house, try to find an older white person and smash them in the face. And he even said kids, too. Like, it's such a double standard. What if a white person was say he'd be like considered hate speech? They may go arrest the FBI may arrest you for spreading hate speech if you are a white guy saying this very same thing.
3: Honestly and truthfully, stay out of the company of white people. That's really all I got, and I'm not
0: all because a jury in Texas found an African American 17-year-old for guilty of second degree manslaughter or homicide because that African American guy was asked to leave a tent that he didn't belong in, and a guy grabbed his shoulder and gave him a nudge and or push, and the black guy came and stabbed him right in the heart, killing him instantaneously, and a jury of his peers that live in his same community found him guilty, sentenced him to 34 or 5 years in prison with the possibility of parole at 17. It sounds like to me the jury got it right. My only thing is I might would have gone longer. It doesn't matter whether the guy was black or white. It doesn't matter whether the guy was black or white who stabbed. It doesn't matter who the guy was black or white who got the stabbing. A person took another person's life.
2: So it wasn't just all white people on that staff of people. It was some Asians and a Cuban and a Muslim. You're talking about
0: the jury.
2: The jury,
0: not the staff, Gene.
3: Not trying to imply that all white people are bad, but
0: you kind of are. You are. You know, you could more efficiently say this: hey, pick and choose the white people that you hang out with. Know what they're.
2: Which ones are good and bad?
0: No, just like black people, Dominican people, Puerto Rican people, Spanish people, Asian people, Muslim people, white people, black people, men, women, fat, skinny. There's all good. There's good portions of those people, and there's bad portions of those people.
2: Well, he likes that white lady at the EBT card line. When he skips up front and passes everybody.
0: All right, Gene, we're not going there.
3: It is just easier to stay out of the company of white people.
0: So not fair. So not fair.
2: No.
0: Now, you want to see something. This is the video that I saw last night as I was prepping for the show. I look at various things and I email them to myself if I want to potentially talk about it. A lot of times Lummy and I are on the same page and we'll have found the same thing. I found this, Lummy didn't. And this is why I'm speaking about this topic right now as we speak, and I clickbaited it and our thumbnail was whites being hunted. This white guy who has 2 bags of groceries, I don't know if it's Target, Walmart, CVS or what, but he's leaving a store. And he's got 2 bags of groceries in his hands. And so both of his hands are occupied. It looks like
2: he can't see that he's in a predicament.
0: What are you going to do at this point, Gene?
2: I'm going to set my bags down. I'm going to bend over and pull out the first can I can and just quickly my right click that guy in the red, Gene, right in the face, knock his teeth out.
0: We all know what you say.
2: When all that blood goes flying, one's going to run.
0: Shut
2: up.
0: You
2: got one left to fight.
0: Just shut up. We all know what
2: I'm
0: you're
2: I'm setting
0: gonna,
2: my bag down and I'm easy. Getting my weapon out.
0: It's easy for you to be an armchair quarterback.
2: Okay.
0: This guy and the generation that he lives probably is not nearly situational aware as you are.
2: Okay.
0: And
2: well,
0: so
2: I was aware when them black guys walked up to you. Now what? Now aware. I was aware.
0: You
2: were going to get robbed.
0: Yeah, you were.
2: I was aware.
0: Gene,
2: they're not walking up there for free. They're not going to come up and shake your hand.
0: Would you just shut up and stop making everything about what you're going to do, and let's watch what happened, okay? Then you can give your comment.
2: The poor guy's gonna get messed up. Is what's gonna happen?
0: Oh, it's bad. It's
2: oh, man.
0: It's bad.
2: That's
0: it's
2: terrible.
0: It's really, really bad. And then as he's slumped over on the side of his car, the guy comes in and gives him that one last kick to the face. This is, if I'm the municipality where this happens, I'm the Grady Judd, I'm the Bob Gutierrez, I'm the Chad Cronister, I make it my absolute mission to find these 3 people and prosecute them to the fullest part of the law. Wait till you watch. It's going to piss everybody that's currently watching this show or will watch this show. This is one of the most egregious things I've ever seen. Now, this guy, this white guy in the blue shirt, looks like to be blue or black pants.
2: Yeah.
0: He didn't do anything wrong. He has never met these three guys. He doesn't know who these three guys are. He didn't have any type of scrape up or dust up inside the store with these three guys. He's just walking out of the store to his white car, and these three guys roll up on him, and he's only guilty of being one thing, white. They are attacking him because he's white. Watch this. There's no sound on it.
4: This video that is hard to watch. A 24-year-old man hit and kicked as he left a corner store in Klein. He was there on Sunday.
5: I definitely want him caught.
0: Now this is him, and he's afraid to even go on camera because he's already getting death threats from other people that support these three black guys' actions.
4: His girlfriend asked that we not identify them out of fear for their safety. Social media has not been kind.
6: I've gotten death threats.
4: They just want to be...
0: For what? Death threats for what? How can you be the victim of something like this and you ever be in the wrong?
1: Because people make up their own narrative.
4: Safe. When they approached, he just took the beating. Six kicks to the head from five people in all.
5: The fifth one at the end came out.
0: Right here. This is the worst. This makes me want to hunt them down myself. Watch this.
5: The store after purchasing his goods and then came up to me, kicked me in the face and said, Black Lives Matter.
4: The victim says they didn't even leave quickly.
5: It seemed like they were proud of it.
4: The Harris County Sheriff's Office is asking the public to call Crime Stoppers with tips about who they are so they can be held accountable.
6: I really hope they're caught before someone else gets hurt.
0: This guy here. Now, listen, if there was one of these stories today, okay. If there's two of these stories, that sucks. When there's three, four, five, and six of these stories... all because of a verdict that was in Frisco, Texas that I didn't have anything to do with. This guy didn't have anything to do with. This is a kid. This black guy comes up and beats the crap out of this guy because he thinks that this guy was on the jury of the Anthony Carmelo prosecution. This guy was
2: a jail sentence in itself.
0: So
1: first off, they're in the wrong state.
0: Yeah,
1: so the guy just...
0: This is like... What, in Pennsylvania or New York? Or
1: I want to say it's in Florida.
0: Yeah, this might be in Florida.
1: Let me check.
0: Now, if you're in Frisco, Texas, and you potentially saw a white guy that maybe you thought was on the jury, you still can't beat him up.
1: No.
0: And you still need to mind your own business, and jurors should never be afraid to be on the jury.
1: Tampering with the jurors is
0: But when
1: offense.
0: You're in Florida, and you're a black guy that rolls up on a white guy that's just sitting on the concrete, looks like maybe drinking a 7-Eleven big gulpy.
2: I'm going to start sitting around.
0: And you then go and absolutely just tee off on his face and tell him, oh, I thought you were on the jury. Now watch. So, and the thing about it is...
2: Who's filming?
0: Is the black guy.
1: He's on his bike.
0: The black guy is on his bike, and he's filming himself... beating up this white guy under the guise of, weren't you on that jury? Watch.
7: Hey, weren't you on jury selection?
8: No, he wasn't. Seriously, he was on jury selection.
9: He's a vet, dude.
1: It's in Florida.
0: Florida.
1: Yeah.
0: This is on Florida.
8: He's a vet. He ain't been on jury selection.
0: Quit, dude. I had to beep out because the white guy's like, man, F you.
1: I think there might be a couple more.
0: Yeah, I'm not gonna play it because there's a bunch of FUs as absolutely you should. Now, does this guy? I think this guy
1: got a warrant out for his arrest.
2: Yeah, well, you see that Dooley sitting there.
0: Gene's gonna give you what
2: that
0: Gene
2: was
0: Lasker
2: me.
0: Would do.
2: I'd have run him right over. I'd have killed him from behind.
0: Here's another. This all came down last night.
1: Oh, that's so high. I know it's not, but it's a...
0: Let me spit it out.
1: Sorry, I sent you a video because it just, you know, goes along kind of the lines. It's black kids took over a trampoline park in Missouri. 300 teens and
2: wow.
1: They just...
2: Big fighting.
0: What's the story? It says
2: they find themselves.
0: Over 300 teens swarmed a trampoline park outside of St. Louis for an internet meme event, and it exploded into eight fights, rock throwing at police, 12-year-old girl caught with a butcher knife. So you got 12-year-old girls that are walking around with butcher knives. Police attempted to break up the fight, and then the teens poured into a nearby Aldi and Walmart. They threatened customers, and then they started destroying the stores. And when police showed up again to restore order, the kids turned on the police and started pelting them with rocks, screaming threats, and refusing to leave. It took multiple police agencies to shut it down. The owner of the trampoline park only had one question, where are the parents? And that, you know, everything that we see now in the next little in the amount of stories I'm going to play, 90% of it is the fact that these teens and these people don't have a parent, a standard or normal parent structure at their home. They're being raised by their grandma. They're being, you know, they have three or four different baby daddies, baby mamas, baby, you know, just baby. It's so in the African-American community, all too often, that young mom sends her kids to be raised by grandma.
2: She's a hoe.
0: And grandma, the mom might be. She's got four different kids, three different baby daddies, and grandma's raising them all so that she can go out and do the things that she wants. She wants to live her 25, 26-year-old life. And grandma, who is in her 50s and 60s, these young teenagers can bamboozle grandma all day. You can't bamboozle, you know, parents that actually participate and parent. It's harder to bamboozle them than it is grandma. The woolly mammoth. All right, so I probably can't play the.
1: No, don't play the. Yeah,
2: that sounded pretty good.
0: So I can't play the audio.
2: Black on black.
0: Yeah,
1: it's just how the teens are.
2: So
1: just,
2: I would net them all up with a big net, and I'd sterilize them all.
0: Here comes Gene with the Gene. What would Gene last? See, what would Gene do?
1: This is supposed to be on the Gene Unleashed, but we just haven't had time.
9: I would net them all up and sterilize them,
2: and then. Well, you know,
0: so and then let me, if you look, the reason why everybody acts this way is because everybody's got their phone out and they're trying to have a viral type moment. That's where all of this stamp. If the people participating in this could not tape it and make it feel as if they could take their little known TikTok and or X page and go viral, which at the end of the day, I mean, going viral might pay you $50. Like, honest to God, we've been viral before.
2: The president ought to take our phones from us.
0: And so this is the trampoline park, Lummy. And then
1: I sent you, by the way, that guy that hit the Jacksonville guy. I sent you his phone number.
0: Really?
1: Yeah, if you want to.
0: Which one? The one that got hit?
1: No, the one that
0: the one from Jacksonville that said, man, you on jury duty?
1: Anson, A-N-S-O-N.
0: That's his real name?
1: That is his real name,
2: See, he's mad at his mom. We're naming him.
1: Yeah, he's from Jacksonville. He's currently not arrested. So. He's been arrested before.
0: Anson?
1: Anson.
2: Better shut my mic off.
0: No, you just be quiet. Let me handle it, okay?
10: The service you're attempting to use has been restricted or is unavailable. Mm-hmm. Please contact...
0: Yeah, imagine that.
1: Yeah.
2: 30 white people have called him.
0: I got several more of these stories. We'll continue this on next.
11: Believe it or not.
12: Absolutely not.
11: Everything you heard about him has been toned down for easier public acceptance.
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0: Barmy, it's Friday. Lasker's here.
1: All day.
0: Throw us a little something, something.
2: Grouper Lips 25.
0: And thank you, Grouper, and thank you for the images of the Hall of Famers group. Appreciate you, my friend. When do we do Hall of Fame? Is that August? Do we do Hall of Fame in August?
2: No, usually September.
0: September.
3: Yes, what did you say you're going to name them?
0: What do you mean? Well, no, we took the physical busts that we had on the back of the stage, and then Grouper Lips scanned them all.
3: Right.
0: High-res scanning, but he didn't put their names on it, so we're in the process of,
3: put a little name to it.
0: Well, yeah, so on the screen, and I love the fact that how Macho Man has your camera centered up where it's got you, the rack, and then in the upper corner, it's got...
3: I got a gold dude.
0: You got... those are the Hall of Famers, and so with their bust will be their name.
3: I'm in perfect position, ain't I?
0: You are in perfect position, an old man.
3: I mean, you never thank us for that. You always thank us for not being in the right position.
0: Well, Gene, thank you for being in the right position. That's like if I was a quarterback.
3: That's right. You got slapped us in the butt once in a while.
0: If I was a quarterback, Lemmy, and you're my right left tackle, and you completely took, blocked great, and I had time to throw the ball, and then Lasker was my receiver, and he caught the ball, then, which, by the way, you're doing your job, what you're supposed to do, right? And I had to go, hey, Lummy, after every play, Lummy, thank you for keeping that guy off me. And Gene, thank you for catching the ball. When realistically, I'm like, hey, man, great job, guys. Okay, next play is going to be a 46.
3: You're getting all the glory.
0: 46 whammer. No, you're getting the glory, bitch. Every catch you get, getting closer to your year-end bonus for amount of catches.
3: Okay.
0: So as we continue on, and I got quite a bit of them. And I just don't think that there's a lot of the media that maybe can be the spokesperson for just the average guy, the people's hammer, if you will, is what people called me over the years. And I don't know that Fox 13 or anybody in your local ABC, CBS, NBC, or Fox affiliate can actually broach this topic. Meaning, like, whites are being hunted by African-Americans triggered by the Anthony Carmelo verdict. When realistically, a 17-year-old kid stabbed another kid in the heart, killed him instantaneously, and let's take race out of it. And I'm just tired of it.
2: Charles Amare, $20.
0: Let's keep it rolling in. I'm tired of defending my whiteness. Judge me for the things I've done against African-Americans. Judge me for the things that I've done wrong that could potentially upset.
3: I ought to get a tax break because I got so many black guys work for me.
0: Over the years, yes. And, my power pig days and some of my urban days, I've always really, really aligned really well with the African-American community.
3: They ran with you.
0: African-American people love me because I'm
3: except
0: one of the...
3: Sap.
0: Sap loved me too at one time, except for, because I was one, African-Americans understood and realized how much I was always getting screwed with, and how society, which is predominantly society and government and municipalities, are predominantly white, and I'm predominantly getting screwed by those people. And African-American, oh my God, Charles Ramsley. Woo! With a $100 bill. Courtesy of Gene Lasker. Thank you. Need it. And so African-Americans can be like, man, this white boy's getting screwed with. They hate him. And then that white boy would get on the air and just say it like it is and say stuff that people normally can't say.
2: New York, so, Greg, $20. Proud to be winning, right?
0: Yeah, I don't think you need to see that.
2: I know. Sorry. Dang it.
0: Proud to be white. I don't think that's
3: Black guy, Kelly.
0: I don't think that's necessarily the message we want to give.
3: We just need to get along, bro.
0: I know, man.
3: I mean, I wish Russia would bomb us.
4: What?
0: Yep.
3: Yeah. About four or five baby nukes all around the world, or all around the United States.
0: Because
3: then we'd all have to join together to fight this.
0: Yeah, the only thing that right now keeps us together where we don't judge white or black is the Olympics. Because when you see the black guy running against the Russian dude, doesn't matter if you're racist or not, you're like, man, I want the American to win. So we need to have the type of mentality, black people the way they view white people the way you view black people, as if we're competing in the Olympics.

0: That's right. All join together.
1: And we're America before
2: war
1: we're
2: would do that to us.
1: Like I said earlier,
2: Obama's
1: before
2: Russia.
1: You're black and before you're white and before you're Mexican and before you're Asian and before you're a man and before you're a woman and before you're fat and before you're skinny and before you're stupid or before you're smart or before you're rich or before you're poor, fundamentally to your core, you're an American.
0: That's you're pretty an American. Good line you just made. You know that?
1: Thank you. Very Martin Luther King like.
0: Yeah.
1: I mean, maybe we could get that excerpt out, but it's true. Before
0: going.
1: You're all, before you're anything, at the fundamental core of your of your existence is you're an American. So treat everybody as if they were an American, and wrap your arms around them and give them the benefit of the doubt. Now, when they say something stupid or they do something to you or they show their ass or you realize they're not into what you're into or maybe they're bad people.
0: Well, white, just help them before you hurt them.
1: White, there you go. Help them before you hurt them. And if they try to hurt you, then all bets, defend yourself accordingly. I would suggest that if you're a not a felon, and you're above the age of 21 or whatever the legal age to own a gun is, if you live in an area where you can, there's a lot of states now that are open carry, and there's a lot of states that you need to get registered and what have you. If you are a law-abiding citizen that has the ability to carry a firearm in today's world, I would.
3: David Hernandez, $20.
1: Thank you, David. Thank you so much.
2: Boop, boop.
1: We need the money. I would say, man, if you got the ability to carry something to protect yourself in today's day and age, here's another example.
3: Iggy McGillicuddy, $20.
1: Iggy's got the money today. If you got the ability, like Iggy, Iggy's always strapped. I'm strapped most of the time, but like Iggy... Iggy would go to the tanning bed with his gun. He'd be laying in the tanning bed with his gun beside him. I think when Iggy goes to the gym and works out, I think he's got it right beside him.
3: Well, of course.
1: Iggy's strapped at all times. But, I mean, if you have the ability to own a gun, own one. And be smart about it, but realize you have the ultimate stopping power. Use it. Now, listen, in using it, you're going to be absolutely analyzed, and they're going to look into it every different which way they can. But, you know, chances are witnesses and or surveillance that will catch said interaction and blow somebody away. If like, for instance, I think the guy in the parking lot who was, you know, against the white car who got the fine, they kicked him 6 times to his head. I think had he been strapped, I think he could have blown all 3 of those guys away. They came up to him. They started punching him in the face at a public parking lot. He didn't do anything. He didn't do anything to them. And, you know, you're in 3 people against 1. I think you could arguably, you know, you could say, I'm for in fear of my life. These guys are doing, you know, they're doing haymakers around on me and connecting. I think the guy went on to say that I just sat there and took it. No, that's not the answer. The answer is to blow them, not them as in blacks or anybody else, blow the bad guys away that are messing with you, that are making you in fear of your life. Now, if somebody, you know, pushes you, like the Carmelo Anthony deal, and the Metcalf deal, Austin Metcalf pushed Carmelo Anthony. If somebody pushes you and they're of equal size, I mean, they were both 17. I think they were relatively close in size. It wasn't like, let me, if you push like a 100-pound woman and you're going to get, she could probably blow you away.
3: Yeah.
1: But if you push Ty J, well, he should probably push you back.
3: Oh, 100%.
1: Not shoot you. So meet force with force until you're outnumbered or you genuinely are fighting an uphill battle. Then blow whoever the bad guy is that's trying to hurt you for in fear of your life, blow them away.
0: But if you go a cog ahead of the story, you'll see that tent that everybody got up underneath it because of the rain, that dude that killed the white dude, he was from the other team.
1: Yes.
0: He had no reason to be on that tent.
1: And they went on to look at text exchanges on the guy who died, and his coach earlier that day said, please take leadership because he was Metcalf was one of the young older guys there and kind of a bigger guy. He was a football player as well. Not only, you know, not only did he, I don't know if he was participating in track or just watching, but his coach, there was testimony and texts from the guy, from Metcalf's phone, from his coach that said, you know what, you keep kind of take charge of the tent and don't let people that aren't supposed to be in there in there. This is for people that go to our school and our school only.
3: Felix, $20.
1: And so when they asked the kid that didn't go to the school, I'm not going to say they asked the black guy and they were all white, but they asked the kid who was an outsider and not supposed to be underneath there because he didn't attend their school. When they asked him to leave, his response was, touch me and find out what happens. That's what he, I've read the testimony, the sworn testimony. And listen, what a lot of people don't know is that there were people, there were witnesses that went to the black kid's school that testified and told the truth as to what happened, and it aligned with what really happened. There's people from the Carmelo Anthony school that said, yeah, some guy pushed Carmelo to get him out of the tent, and Carmelo stabbed him in the heart. These are people from their very own school. So this is another example of this is a white woman. This is only a few days old. That's running for and a black guy just hawks her down and completely smashes her in the face. Bubba, I love you, but that is not how Stand Your Ground works. Your opinion is not fact. No force continuum in civilian applications. Then go ahead and tell me about which I don't agree with this verdict at all, but when the white older man got popcorn thrown on him, he gunned down the guy at the theater just right around the road from here and was cleared under Stand Your Ground. I do not agree with that decision. I think that old white guy should be in prison right now, and you don't bring a gun to a popcorn fight. They were both men, and the only thing that the guy who got killed did wrong was check his phone, not during the movies, during the previews, and threw popcorn and he was checking his babysitter's text thread because him and his wife very rarely went out, and they went to catch a movie, and he was keeping in touch with his babysitter during the previews.
3: Charles Richardson, $20.
1: So I don't know necessarily, maybe you are a cop or you have a better understanding as to Stand Your Ground, but it's my understanding that if you're in fear of your life, that's where the Stand Your Ground state statute is applied, and that Stand Your Ground is not for those that push you, unless you are, there's such a size disparagement or a volume disparagement, meaning there's three of them and one of you. I think, and I don't know that Florida has a Stand Your Ground rule. I know we do here in Florida, and it usually is more problematic than it's good. I just think that, you know, whether you want to hide behind the Stand Your Ground statute or just it was a clean shoot, I think clean shoot would be more in play. And police officers and prosecuting attorneys and people like that would be able to wade through the evidence and see that, oh, or surveillance, like the kid that got beat up by the three black guys against the white car, there was surveillance or his girlfriend was taping, and clearly that would have been an instance where that guy, if he had a gun, could have shot those three guys, and I guess you could just call it a clean shoot rather than Stand Your Ground. Whether I have misinterpreted Stand Your Ground state statute or not, I just know if I'm in fear of my life, I could care what it's called, I'm going to shoot you and kill you. I'm armed and strapped.
2: I'm going to shoot and kill you, and I'm not even going to be in fear of my life yet. Just get in my face. I'm going to stop it early.
1: Here is, I don't think there's any sound on this, but it shows a white girl running and a black guy just hawking her down, then giving her the good news. As you can see, she falls down on the ground.
2: Big old boy, too.
1: And he's a big dude. Watch this one. Ooh, oh, my God.
2: That's a hit.
1: Oh.
2: Man, that was a hit. That knocked her out.
1: I mean, she's out.
2: She's out cold.
1: She's out. Then he stands over her and hits her again.
3: Oh.
1: Two, three.
2: He's trying to break her jaw.
1: I think he might have. There's three. Three in the books. I don't know what they're saying to each other. I don't know what she did.
2: He paid for something, and she didn't give it to him.
1: Well, Jeannie,
2: she ran with the merchandise.
1: Maybe, perhaps. I don't know that you can do that. yet another example, Lummi, and there's a common denominator here, and I don't have to say it, but from the trampoline park to the guy that got his ass beat in against the white car, to that woman running out, to now this teen takeover at a Taco Bell.
3: Oh, nice.
0: It's real simple.
1: It's a black...
0: The fry oil machine. Dip your bucket in it and throw it right out the window on them.
1: Watch this guy. Watch this
0: black... Hot
1: watch this black guy light this Taco Bell employee that works the drive-thru winner. I mean, lights them up.
0: He take a hit to the face when he's trying to get the window.
1: And they won't let him. He's trying to close the door.
0: Yeah,
1: they won't
0: let him.
1: We're animals. We are absolutely savages. And all of this starts with one thing. Parenting.
0: Mm-hmm.
1: Parenting. This is another teen takeover at a family festival in suburban Kansas City. It was overrun by teens who began beating police officers and unleashed bear spray on attendees. Now, Lummi, we know what bear spray will do, and I got to tell you, it's the most powerful stuff I've ever been exposed to, and it took a crew of 12 guys down. We were moving the studios, and I had some bear spray over here, and Tease accidentally hit it. And it completely cleared the studio for over an hour, and it got on a little bit of the wood. And if you remember, Lummi, when we moved it back over here, it got on you. Like right, the bear spray took us down like three different times.
3: Yeah, right in the eyeball.
1: Hello, who's this?
4: Hey, Bubba, this is Steve. How you doing?
1: Hi, Steve.
4: Hey, just a quick comment on what's going on here, and I think it can kind of be summed up with the black community is losing their hold on racism. You know, it's one of the things they've used against white people for years and years and years. And they're seeing it now more than ever with like X and social media platforms. What's going on here? We're starting to see it too. You know, with this Carmelo Anthony case, same thing, you know. So it's a resort to violence because they can't hold racism over us anymore, you know. So it's a shame.
1: I appreciate your call, my friend. Thank you.
0: What did he even say?
1: I don't know. Hello. But he's Bubba Army. We got to be nice to him. Hello. Go ahead, sir.
5: Hey, Bubba. This is Brad. How are you?
1: Hi, Brad. Go ahead, bud.
5: Hey, reaching out. I know. First time I listen every day. First time I've ever called. This is awesome. Checking to see if you guys, I know that Cut the Billers on the other side. There's some drama going on in Nashville. I don't know if you guys have ever seen any of that. Or that's definitely on the other side of the spectrum, but once you get started on that drama, holy cow, is it interesting.
1: Start on what? I'm sorry, I got distracted. I got
0: something in Nashville.
3: Yeah, no, I
5: Chubb the Builder and out of Nashville, that whole drama, the guy.
3: Oh,
5: so I don't know if you guys have touched on that at all.
3: No, because the language on the video.
1: Well,
3: just
1: and that guy's an absolute disgrace to the white race. Like, that guy does not represent what I think, how I feel, how I judge people, how I look at people. That Chubb, or whatever the hell the builder, is a complete asshole, and he needs to be put in prison.
5: Oh, I agree.
1: And he goes up, and he absolutely targets black people, and he calls them the N-word, and he absolutely is a disgrace to my Caucasianness, if you will. He is absolutely does not represent how any of us feel. He's a piece of shiz. I hate that guy. I hope.
5: Oh, yeah.
1: I know that he may have shot somebody or hurt a black person or something, and I know that he's currently going through the judicial system. I hope he gets what's coming to him, which is probably, you know, 50 to 60 years in prison. I think he killed somebody. So that guy's
5: yeah, I agree.
1: That guy's a piece of shiz. Absolutely. Absolutely. So anyway, here's another teen takeover. We just saw a teen takeover at Taco Bell. Now this is a teen takeover in Kansas City that was supposed to be a family festival. Actually tackling cops.
0: And ooh, kicking, she kicked him right in the face.
1: And kicking white cops.
0: So that cop's going to get her because he's seen it. Yeah, he got her. Oh, Cuban's
1: Jane,
0: running.
1: Just shut up.
0: Look, just, I'm just looking at the picture.
1: Just shut up. Just
0: everybody look at the picture and you'll see what I see.
1: Shut up. I told you to shut up. Shut up when I tell you. People know what the common denominator is without you telling them. That's the thing. You don't tell them.
0: Oh.
1: They form their own opinion, you idiot.
0: There's a little old lady walking with them. So, did you see her?
3: Bubba, the number I just sent you, remember that guy on the bike? And if you want to just move on, but that number actually does work, and it is his last known number. I got it from a very reliable source.
1: And what's his name?
3: Anson.
1: Anson.
3: Yes.
1: Now, this is the African-American that beat up a white guy.
3: In Jacksonville.
1: In Jacksonville. Lemmy, the way you sent it with no spaces
3: I'm
1: in
3: sorry.
1: It. Damn it. Send it to me again. Put space.
3: I'll put like, spaces.
1: Yeah, come on now, bud.
3: Well, I just copy and paste.
1: I know,
3: paste,
1: but
3: sorry.
1: Still, like, I mean.
6: 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Engage.
7: Why would they do now?
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7: I thought the fat one didn't really talk that much.
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0: Bobby, we can go out. I need to talk to you about that, but next hot mic.
1: No problem.
0: I'm in a little bit of a conundrum. So, this guy right here, whose Instagram is, what is it? Comeback Kid Boy? What is it?
2: Yeah, combat. Like he's trying to be combat a little boy.
0: Comeback Kid Boy.
1: Kid Boy.
0: If you see it on here, he's Comeback Kid Boy.
2: Yep.
0: It's an African American man that lives in Jacksonville, and I'm going to play the video that is very disturbing. I also have his number as well. I'm going to try to call him, and I'm just going to be like, "Man, his name's Anson. What is your problem, bro? Like, what is your problem? You live in Jacksonville, Florida. You know the white guy that you went up and smashed in the face had no way, shape, or form could ever have been on the Frisco, Texas jury that convicted Carmelo Anthony. This guy has nothing to do with it. He's just maybe a homeless drunk guy that's sitting on a concrete pad in Jacksonville, Florida."
2: Well, the one lady said he was a veteran. So.
0: And who happens to be a veteran, and you're just an absolute race-baiting thug. And if you look at your Instagram, you have what looks to be an African American girl,
3: 13-year-old girl,
0: peeing on the white kid that got stabbed in Texas's grave. Then it looks like you're at some store, I guess, showing off how much money you got. And then I think that's all it is.
2: No, there's more. You just got to actually go on his page.
0: Okay.
2: Yeah.
0: Well, here's the video in question that I'm going to call him about. And I know where to cut it off. I know where the cussing starts, so I'll cut it off prior. By the way, what a piece of crap bike.
2: Probably just stole it.
3: That's all he could steal.
0: Here we go. Everybody shut up. Let this play out. Lasker, keep your mouth shut. We know how tough you are. We know you're going to kill everybody. You're going to put everybody in a safety net. You're going to sterilize everybody. You're going to shoot them. You're going to take their eyeballs out so they can see themselves. We know. I know. I know it all. I've heard it all. I know it all. Shut up, Gator.
3: You feel safe around me?
0: Yeah.
3: Okay.
4: Hey, what, you on jury selection?
0: No, he wasn't. He was on jury selection. No, he goes up and smashes a guy based on being jury selection. I have his number.

0: Hello.
1: Hi, is Anson there? This is the Bubba the Love Sponge.
0: Hello?
1: Hi, this is Bubba the Love Sponge.
0: Can you speak up, please?
1: Yeah, can you hear me? Hello. My name is Bubba from Tampa, Florida. And I'm looking for Anson to talk to him about his Instagram page. Now, I know you can hear me. So why can't you talk back to me, please? Well, can you get a message to Anson for me? Since you don't want to talk to me? Really? Are you that stupid that you can't talk and have a conversation with me, and we talk about potentially somebody we know you have named Anson, and what he decides to post on his Instagram page, and just how wrong it is? Fundamentally, it's probably a lack of parenting, and you sound like potentially you might be his sister or his girlfriend.
2: So you're both.
1: You're probably as stupid as he is.
2: What a bitch. He's doing another hit.
1: Tell Anson that I can't wait for the sheriff's department or the law or Jacksonville police to put his ass in jail, because that's where the thug ass piece of crap deserves. Have a good one.
2: Ho.
1: You ho.
2: Yeah.
1: I mean, she could hear me the entire time.
2: Oh, 100%.
3: That's what
1: you
3: do.
1: You put your head in the sand and you bury it. Because we can't have a civilized conversation.
2: And that was his cell phone.
1: Yeah, absolutely. Hi, go ahead.
4: Morning, Bubba. This is Mike from Miami.
1: It's amazing, Lummi, how everybody else can hear me, but Anson's significant other couldn't hear me.
2: That's right.
1: Go ahead, Mike, quickly.
4: It seems like these people are probably picking on the smaller people. They're not picking on people like you and me, you know? They're picking on the weak links and doing
1: well,
4: the video.
1: Well, when you see them kicking cops, I don't think there's any... I think there's no... You can take that reasoning and throw it right out the window.
4: Yeah, I guess so.
3: Yeah, but that's gang enforced.
1: Thank you, Mike. Man, this next video is just... It makes me sick to my stomach. It almost makes you want to cry.
3: Wow.
1: And this is just what this particular video shows is just the lack of parenting in I'm not going to say the African American community, the lack of parenting in our young people, just in general. And this is two black girls that are absolutely, and you know what? It's not a white girl there. I don't think it's a black girl they're hitting. So like this has nothing to do with black and white or white and black. This has everything to do with just fundamentally how you're raised. For you to attack somebody of your own age in this manner. I mean, these kids, these little girls look to be about maybe 6, 7, maybe just a little bit older than Walker. And for you to have this type of mean, savage-like behavior, when I was 6, 7, I mean, we might get into a little dust-up, but, like, it was never anything like this. And if your mom and dad saw you acting this way, they would warm your ass up. You'd be grounded forever. I wouldn't be able to sit down for a week.
3: You'd be standing on them cars every day.
1: Hell yeah, I'd be in the garage. And my dad would give me the worst job ever, like picking up, you know, when my dad would do body work with lead, and then he'd take a hand file and shave the lead down to conform. That's the way real body men do work. They don't put Bondo in there or anything like that. A real guy will go in there and flux lead into where the potential issue is.
3: And it don't sound easy.
1: And no, you got to file it. So my dad would file all the lead, and then lead was kind of expensive. My dad didn't make a lot of money, so I would have to, listen to this, Gene, go up and sweep up all the lead shavings and put it in a coffee can.
3: So we can melt it again.
1: And then he'd take it down there and melt it into bars again. But that was the worst job, having to get on your hands and knees, and you couldn't use a shop broom because you had to be...
3: Then you mix it up with all the rest of the junk.
1: Right, so you'd have to first go make sure the floor was clean before you started filing.
3: Right, pick all the big pieces
1: and
3: up
1: then,
3: first.
1: And then, yeah. So that's... I'd be doing that for 2 or 3 weeks, allowed to play with nobody. When you see this man, it's going to instantaneously break your heart. And this isn't black. This is black on black. So it's not to do with anything to do with race. This is 100% how the new generation Z? Is that what we're on now? The people that might be having kids? I don't know.
5: Oh, yes. Yeah.
1: It's the way, you know, they've been raised, and now they don't know how to be parents. They were never disciplined. They were their asses were never warmed up. They never lost any privileges. And so this is how their 5, 6, and 7 year I had to dump it because one of their girlfriends that's videotaping this have already said a curse word that I can't allow on the regular radio. And the girl's crying.
3: Ooh,
1: the little
3: she's hitting her with something.
1: The little it's a wooden stick.
3: Wooden stick.
1: And like Gene said, like they're all like nicely dressed, like they're it maybe
3: nice
1: from
3: haircuts,
1: maybe from a better neighborhood. Their hair's all done nice. They're nicely dressed. Like, oh my God, this is now coming from the middle to upper class of people. That's how you're raising your kids to act this way. And I would expect this straight ass in the white trash or black ghetto. I would expect this behavior, but not from somebody that's a little bit affluent or upper middle class. Like, these kids are nicely dressed and they're absolutely savages.
3: No sense in that. Try to crack her skull open.
1: And the poor little, oh my God, just. If that little girl has a father that's part of the family unit, I am going down to those children's houses and I'm having a word, especially that this video's out and gone viral. You know, you all you have to do is there's no he said she said here. I mean, there's evidence, and I don't know what I'm doing. I mean, hold on, let me just tell you this. It gets a lot worse. They take her and drag her by her hair on the concrete. And what's this little girl in the blue pants? Maybe 5? I mean, might be a year older than Walker.
3: 5 or 6.
1: And the girls maybe look to be about maybe a couple years older than her. And what could she have ever done to warrant this?
3: Oh, God, they're going to swing her.
1: That was right in the face. That kick was right in the mouth. And here, you know what? If you're Grady Judd or you're Chad Cronister or you're one of these good sheriffs that are around here, you roll up and you put these kids' parents, you can't do anything to them. You maybe send them to juvie, but you absolutely lock up their parents. That would maybe put a dent on this.
3: Every single day, I would spray them with bear spray every morning for breakfast.
1: This little girl in the blue pants who's getting her ass kicked, she's got somebody who loves her.
3: She's got brain damage.
1: She's got somebody who loves her. She's got a grandma or a mom or a dad or an auntie that's raising her. Yeah. She's well dressed.
3: Yes.
1: Her hair's nice. You know, she just doesn't look all.
3: But like all of them got nice stuff on.
1: Yeah. But every girl that's doing this, they have somebody too that's responsible for their actions, and you throw them right in jail.
3: Yep.
1: Right in jail. Right, I'm sorry, there. You can't control your 7-year-old. Yeah, I'm sorry, you don't know what she's doing. Let me show you what she's doing. Oh, yeah. Put your hands behind your back.
3: Yeah.
1: You're going to jail. I mean, they're just animals. They're just animals on this poor little girl. You know what? It is disturbing to watch.
3: Just stick right across the face.
1: But it shows you how our younger generation's being raised, and this is something. This is so shocking. This is one of the most shocking kid on kid beatdowns I've ever seen, and it's just
3: this is God's fault.
1: How it has accelerated over the years and the level of where we're at nowadays. And these aren't like some thug ass little boys from the white trash community or the ghetto. These are little girls that are, you know, usually nice and polite and would never. This is what you would think 13 and 14 year old boys that were being raised wrong would now act. Not little girls.
3: 10
1: that play with dolls and Barbies and things like that. Where did you learn this behavior to be able to beat somebody down like
3: what
1: that?
3: Are they picking up dirt now and throwing rubbing dirt in her eyes. They just won't stop.
6: Die!
3: That's what she's saying. Die, you.
1: She's saying damn. So that's.
5: Jeez.
1: It makes me sick to my stomach. And then the Knicks fans, they're just a bunch of animals. Hey, Madami, how's that? You know, how's that police department working out for you? That, you know, you get something that's such a great thing that your team, that your NBA franchise potentially could win the NBA championship. And outside of Philadelphia, your fans are just a bunch of monsters. You know, there's a guy there's a person in New York that is paying into your tax code, that owns a Five Guy hamburger restaurant franchisee that's contributing to your community through taxes and things like that. And you're not going to protect this franchise owner against flash mobs like this, all under the guise of your team is winning and potentially might win this championship. Like, this is just out of hand. Knicks fans started destroying this Five Guys restaurant after their Game 4 win. This isn't anything to do with race or whites or blacks. This is, we're celebrating our team winning Game 4. I think they're up 3-1, aren't they? Or is it 3-2? I don't know what it is, Lemmy, but it looks like the Knicks are going to win.
5: Yes.
1: And this is how we act as fans? You only act like this as fans if your community policing allows it.
5: Well, this is, so if you remember March 2026, he signed an executive order, Mayor's Office of Community Safety, which it replaces the police with social workers and mental health teams.
1: Yes.
5: So they go out to the 911 calls first before the police arrive to try to...
1: Yeah, so you've decimated your police department, and this is what is...
7: And they know the cops ain't coming.
1: They know the cops ain't coming. But here comes a point, Gene, where, you know, it's 1-7.
3: Yeah.
1: And they start throwing stools at you.
8: Crazy. NYC comedy. Oh, my God.
1: There's a common denominator, man, and it's sickening. It's absolutely sickening what we're going through right now.
3: So do you think next Friday we could come up with the white version of this?
1: No. Hello. Yes, you're on the air. Quickly, you've waited long.
9: Hey, Bubba.
1: Yeah.
9: Yes. Sorry about that. There's a video on X. I don't know if you guys can find it, of Austin Metcalf's father.
1: I'm not playing it. I don't agree. Okay. I think he's...
3: Does his father hate him?
1: He's not being rational either. He's not. I just. I'm not going to.
9: I think he did. Well, I appreciate the time then.
1: All right then.
5: So a lot of people are saying also with his father that thing he said was trying to show for, like, not show hate because he was scared of retaliation.
1: I saw it. I mean, if you want to get it for me, you can.
5: All right.
1: But I don't think I don't think that's how you solve anything. Hello.
6: Yeah, but I just want to touch base on the little girls fighting each other. The bullying is just out of control in the young generation. Like, every summer camp, every year summer lets out, we've got to put the kids in summer camp. And every year, it's just like all these kids get together, and the only thing they want to do is see how upset they can make the next kid. That's all they want
1: to
6: do.
1: And they want to tape it so they can go viral, and so they have to do some type of outlandish act in order to go viral. And this outlandish act usually involves, you know, beating somebody up or, you know, doing something outlandish. Otherwise, it's not going to go viral because every one of them's got their cell phones out trying to show off, show out, and find something outlandish.
6: It's even worse than that, though, Bubba, because I'm talking about my 7-year-old. She's at a daycare, essentially, and these kids are just being mean to her. They ain't got no phones. Not a single one of them do. They're just doing it to do it.
1: So even people that don't have, that aren't videotaping it to go viral, we're talking about 7-year-olds. Now, they're at
6: daycare.
1: They're wired to fight. They want to fight, to the extreme of what I just played?
6: Yeah. To the point where, you know, my daughter says she's seen kids getting hit with stuffed animals, so she steps in, and then she gets shoved into a bookshelf. Oh, you're a girl. You can fight, huh? I said, yeah, what you need to do, she's a camo belt in martial arts. I said, you need to throw a tornado kick in the air and just let them see it. I said, you do that one time.
1: Well, I disagree with you there. I think she should throw a tornado kick and connect. Yeah, right.
6: I've told her that too, but she's nervous to do that. She's afraid she's going to get in trouble. And I've repeatedly told her at home there will be no punishment.
3: Get a better teacher.
1: She might get thrown out of daycare. Big whoop.
3: But she won't get beat up.
6: Yeah. Nope.
1: I appreciate your call, my friend.
6: You guys are the best.
1: Thanks.
6: Yes, sir. Bye.
1: Thanks, buddy. So this kid's 10. He's 10. And he has 40 probation violations and was set free 5 days earlier. Now, how can you be 10? How can you be 10? Oh, maybe this is not a 10-year-old. Maybe the girl's 10. And this is a man.
5: Yeah.
3: He's a man?
5: The woman's...
1: The woman's 10.
5: Yeah.
1: And this is a man. This is a man. And he's been let out. He has 40 probation violations. He just got let out 5 days earlier on a probation violation. He now is, he just raped, brutally raped a 10-year-old girl. And, you know, I don't think this kid's but about 15, 16.
3: Yeah.
1: Looks to be. Maybe he's 18. I don't know. But, you know, one of the problems, as I brought up, is the lack of parenting. The other problem we have are these woke-ass judges that won't... This person has 40 instances of violation of probation. Would it maybe after the first or second one, you would have made this person do some hard time, and this person wouldn't be on the streets for the 41st time of being let go and able to... Not available to rape your 10-year-old? Sex offender accused of sexual assault at a Phoenix school. This guy here, Abel Gabla?
5: Yes.
1: Posed as a doctor.
5: He's 25.
1: This guy's 25?
3: 25?
1: Yes. Well, I mean, I got to tell you, whatever skincare products he's taking, I need to take. Because he looks to about 12.
3: Yes, he sure does.
1: He posed as a doctor. He's 25. He's posed as a doctor to lure a 10-year-old into a classroom at Orangewood Elementary, and he raped her.
5: They're using like an older
1: He'd been let go. He's had 40 different probation violations. So if it's not lack of parenting, it's lack of judicial toughness. And we just let people go. Just let them go. 1, 2, 3 times. Okay, 40?
7: Arrested at his home and is charged with sexual assault and kidnapping. In 2019, he was on probation for smuggling people across the border.
1: There's a little bit better picture.
5: I just sent you his most recent.
7: Legally. In 2021, Gabla was convicted for sexually assaulting a 16-year-old coworker.
1: All right, so 16-year-old sexual assault.
7: Autism. We've also learned.
1: Damn, Shirley.
7: That Abel Gabla was released from jail.
1: Abel Gabla. Abel Gabla.
7: Just 10 days ago, after 40 probation violations over the last 3 years, now County Attorney Rachel Mitchell arrested at his home and is charged with sex.
1: County Attorney Rachel Mitchell says what? Why did, is this the latest right here? Let me.
5: Yeah.
1: This is him?
5: That's him, yeah, 25.
1: Abel Gabla.
5: Yes.
1: 40 violations and his latest being?
5: He's a Libyan. No. Yeah.
1: So before I go to words in this Anthony Carmelo jury that found him guilty of killing the Austin Metcalf kid, and it's this big racial whodunit, and it's causing a lot of African Americans to fundamentally hate, attack, and blame white people when none of us were on that jury. None of us live in Frisco, Texas. None of us know the inner workings of any of it. We just know that a human being killed another human being, and that the bad guy, human being, needs to be held accountable. And they're like, oh, he didn't receive a fair trial, and then all this kind of deal, and there was no black people on the trial, on the jury. And this is I think some of the spokespersons for the African-American community were calling the courthouse a slaughterhouse, and it's a legal lynching, and this African-American kid should have never been found guilty. And what you know, let me ask you a question. What other verdict should they have come up with if the Carmelo Anthony is not found guilty of second degree homicide or whatever he was charged with? Then what do you think would have been a fairer result? That he walked? That he walked? Because he stabbed a guy in the heart and killed him? That's a walk? The courthouse is a slaughterhouse and it's a legal lynching? Then tell me should have happened? What would your ruling be? Because regardless of your ethnicity, if you're sitting on that jury and you hear the facts that were presented and that he was in a tent that he was asked to leave. He wouldn't leave. He told somebody, touch me and find out what happens. The Austin Metcalf kid, who was kind of by proxy given orders by his coach to just, you know, make sure that whoever's under the tent is from our school. And actually, I think the text said, take some leadership roles. And so he was taking a leadership role. He told the guy to leave. He said, touch me and see what happens. He touched the guy's arm, pushed him, and the guy's was already holding his knife in the bag, took out the knife, and it was so swift that some of the nearly 15 people under the tent didn't even see it because it was so swift and quick, right to the heart. Bam, one stab, killed him virtually instantly. So that's the facts. Take who's white and who's black out of it. Take who's white and who's black out of the fact that the jury didn't have an African-American person that was represented. Take the fact that one of the African-Americans that could have made the jury in a questionnaire said, I can't put a brother in jail. Well, that's going to get you disqualified. If the African-American community wanted to be represented in the jury pool, then they should have, the African-American community should have just know how to play the game and be like, I can be fair. I color means nothing to me.
10: And got on.
1: And got on the jury and represented the African-American community. But through voir dire and the 10 preemptive strikes that the prosecution and defense had,
10: and no damn common sense,
1: they sat a jury that was the defense appealed. The judge ruled there was nobody was racially profiled while using their preemptive strike. The jury came back with 35 years guilty, eligible for parole in 17. And now the African-American community thinks, oh, my God, this guy got a screw job. This is ridiculous. What do you propose? Do you propose just an innocent? He's innocent. He didn't do it. Let him walk. Meanwhile, you got the Metcalf family who lost their son. He's dead. Let's reverse the roles. The white guy kills the black guy. Do you feel the same way? The guy should walk? Too stiff of a penalty? Oh, my God, it's 35 years? Or do you say, put that mother effer in jail because he killed one of ours? Yeah. And then don't forget this. Nobody wants to bring up this. This is a juror that was in the O.J. Simpson trial. This is one of the jurors that cleared and vindicated and found O.J. Simpson not guilty. And she explains why they came up with that verdict. She says 90% of everybody on the jury, this isn't speculation, she was on the O.J. Simpson jury, and she says we cleared him and let him walk as a show of what, because L.A. had a lot of racial tension at the time. And there was probably some black people that had been done dirty in L.A. at the time. But you don't do this.
11: Do you think that they're members of the jury that voted to acquit O.J. because of Rodney King?
12: Yes.
11: You do?
12: Yes.
11: How many of you think felt that way?
12: Oh, probably 90% of us.
11: 90%? Did you feel that way?
12: Yes.
1: They acquitted O.J. because of what happened in the Rodney King incident. Now, what happened in the Rodney King incident, quite frankly, was disturbing and wrong. And those cops all should have been in prison for a long, long time. And he was dearly compensated by the, as he should have been when he took it civil. I forget how many millions of dollars he got, but whatever he got wasn't enough. But to use the O.J. Simpson trial to vindicate Rodney King just is wrong. Absolutely wrong. Gene, I bet you've never seen this footage before. Now, have you? This isn't widely known or distributed because this doesn't fit their story. Where an African-American, where the African-American community were well represented on the OJ trial, and 90% of them thought that he was guilty, but they let him go based on what happened to Rodney King.
2: $3.8 million is what Rodney King got.
1: Which is not enough. But nobody. This,
3: oh, whatever.
1: Nobody.
3: We don't know the whole story with the Rodney King.
1: Nobody.
3: He didn't shut up.
1: Nobody.
3: Do a couple hits for that.
1: Just shut. Just please.
3: Come on, man.
1: You're just making my life worse. I know how to navigate through these waters. You don't. Be quiet. Thank you.
11: Did you feel that way?
12: Yes.
11: That was payback.
12: Uh-huh.
11: You think that's right?
3: You got to be kidding me.
1: Nobody plays that now, do they?
3: No, I've never
1: You've
3: seen
1: never
3: it.
1: You've never seen it, have
3: no
1: you?
3: No way.
1: No. It's not AI. Huh. It's not doctored. It's not edited.
3: Wow.
1: It's about 30-plus years old.
3: That's the way life is, though.
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4: Oh, yeah.
0: Johnny K.
5: Woo!
0: Hunter, I just mentioned, off the cuff mentioned PayPal, Venmo, Cash App during the high mic. Johnny K steps up with a Benjamin Franklin run wild.
5: Thanks, buddy. For the coin.
0: Thank you, Johnny K. K, the steel slinging madman. I'll see you in August, my friend. Now, this next story asks you in question form, and my answer is hell yeah. Now, we know how the numbnut over there is going to answer.
6: Let me tell you something. I'm going to throw a net out, and then I'm going to take all their eyeballs out, and then I'm going to spray with bear spray. Then I'm going to take the hot grease out of the fries and throw on them.
0: We all know Gene's tactics. He likes to take the eyeballs out, ladies and gentlemen.
5: The fight's over.
0: Should drivers be allowed to drive through crowds if they feel like their life is in danger? Let me take this one step further. Not only is my life in danger, but are you going to damage and hurt my car? I got a perfectly good car here that I try to keep nice. If you're a consumer, you try to keep it nice. I think this is a Toyota pickup truck or a neat, like, so it's this vehicle right here, Gene. I don't know if it's this vehicle or this vehicle.
7: Well, that's a Toyota, the one to the left right there. Yeah.
0: Tacoma. I think this is a Black Lives Matter protest. Now, if you want to protest Black Lives Matter or
8: run over a white person with the black ones.
0: Death and to Palestine. You know, whatever river to the sea, whatever your message, which may be wrong or right, but there is no wrong or right message in our great country. You can say whatever you want, pretty much, and you can organize peacefully and protest whatever you want. But you cannot fundamentally be in the public roadway. You just can't. Now, if you want to be on the corner over here, out of the way and not impeding traffic, or over there, or even where they're at, but backed up a little bit and not in the road, you can say, and your sign virtually can say anything. In fact, one of the greatest pictures to show our First Amendment free speech ability is back in the 60s when they were having the racial riots of Birmingham and the South with blacks and whites. There is a black police officer that's sitting there, and the KKK is protesting, and the black police officer is protecting them from anybody messing with them because it's his job, and they are the bad guys, that the KKK, they're in the area they're supposed to be. They're not impeding traffic, and they're having a KKK rally, which is wrong, and I don't agree with. But here's this African-American cop that's got his hands folded, and he's at attention. He's got his little cop uniform on, and he's, you know, holding the line against other African-Americans that want to get at these KKK people. So, like, you truly can say anything and do anything and protest anything, but you cannot fundamentally impede people's public traffic patterns. And I'm just telling you, I got a nice truck. Gene, you got a nice truck. I know every little dent and ding on it, and I like to, as a matter of fact, when is Adam going to be done with your truck? Because I got a major situation with my truck that I got to have him look at, but you told me not to take my truck in there while your truck's there.
8: He's almost done.
0: Well, Jesus, you're hogging it up.
8: I know, man.
0: My God, you're just a little part-timer. I'm the king.
8: It's my Bubba Army monster truck.
0: Well, I'm just saying, Jesus Christ.
8: Had a lot of dents in it.
0: My truck should, you know, trump your truck.
7: Sure should, yeah.
0: But I'm sitting back here, you know.
8: You trumped us with the dually, man.
0: I didn't trump you with nothing.
8: Yeah, you got the double paint job.
0: Shut up. Oh, man, I got a major situation. Gene, somehow, way, shape, or form, my right passenger side door has water in it, and it sounds like a lot.
8: What?
0: And yet, so when you
8: drill a hole in the bottom of it.
0: Well, I'm not going to do that. I'm going to let Adam do it.
8: Well, you got a gun. Just drill a little tiny hole. Put some silicone over it if you want to put silicone
0: back
8: over it.
0: Don't I need to find the culprit?
8: Yeah, it's probably the felt on the side of the window.
0: Or it might be that accessory light package bar that I put up top.
8: Oh, well, there you go. Drill a hole in something and see if you get a leak. Yeah, that's what we'll do.
0: Well, or Adam can do it. It's got a few nicks and dings, and he's got to take
8: care of it. Pull it back off and silicone it good.
0: So here it is, man.

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1: That's the way you do it. That's the way you do it.
2: And if you can see, man, he was in within the traffic bound lines. You know, he wasn't to the right here a little bit, trying to, like you would be, trying to pick him off.
1: I'd bear him, yeah.
2: He's right in the traffic. Like, here's the... Here's the white line that divides the curb or the off road portion to where the public roads.
1: The one in the back there, the last one took a good hit.
2: Lack of parenting.
1: That's born in them.
2: Hello.
3: Hey, good morning.
2: What's up, bud?
3: Hey, there should be weep holes in the bottom of your door. And get that water out of there.
2: This Bobby?
3: No, this is Doug.
2: Sounds like Bobby though. Kind of sounds like Bobby.
1: Yeah.
2: No, I think I have. I don't think I have weep holes in the bottom of my door.
1: They just shut up then. And they.
2: I don't think I do. I don't think you. I don't think you have.
1: Drill a hole in it.
2: I'm gonna. But I'm also taking it to Adam
1: and
2: for him to fix up. I got a couple dents in it.
1: Okay.
2: I don't, like a couple door dings. I got a dent down in my lower rocker, which I have no idea how I got. I got a couple things that when you look
1: Probably
2: at
1: your
2: it.
1: Your driveway flipping the rocks up at yourself.
2: No, it was way before this. Just shut up. Why don't you give me the benefit of the doubt?
1: Now, okay. Merge Creek did it.
2: This is Dr. Candace Matthews.
1: She got money.
2: And... this is some real data that potentially makes the prosecutor that prosecuted Carmelo Anthony not look so good. His name's Greg Lewis. He represents the state of Texas. He's the prosecutor that went after Carmelo Anthony for second degree. I don't know what he was convicted of, but this is the guy that runs the prosecution office. And I'm just going to tell you right now, there's a lot of prosecutors out there that are absolute scumbags. I know. Every time I've had somebody do something to me and I'm a victim, they laugh at me and they no-file it. I can't even get into, a lot of them. But this woman here supposedly is a doctor, and she's not like a doctor as in, Dr. Dan, but she's a doctor as in she has her doctorate as far as education.
4: She is the current, and she holds the, she's the National Minister of Politics for the new Black Panther Nation.
2: There you go.
1: Oh, wow.
2: So... now, Greg Lewis, the Collin County District Attorney who oversaw the prosecution of Carmelo Anthony, he has a shady past. There was a federal lawsuit that accused him of systematic sexual harassment and inappropriate touching with his subordinates, people that worked for him. And a $1.75 million settlement was finalized to completely resolve the case, paid for by the Collin County private insurance policy. That's a problem. That's not good. That makes this guy look so... now, I don't know if it has anything to do with the prosecution of Carmelo Anthony, but it certainly would lead to, him being not necessarily the best of people. And I could understand where that would be a problem with those that are part of the Black Panthers or the African-American community that thought that this guy... that Carmelo Anthony got railroaded and he was rung up on charges by kind of a shady person that has a checkered past. I get it. I do. I actually get it, and I somewhat agree with you. But I think that you can put a better spokesperson up there to more eloquently argue your case. You can put a very, very, very well-educated African-American man up there that represents the African-American community and that is very, very smart, very educated, and can walk through this potential conflict way more efficiently and in a manner that most people would respect and say, okay, I get it. I don't know if that has anything to do with the outcome of this particular case, but... the guy's got a checkered past.

0: I don't like how the county nearly needed to pay $2 million to make this go away. This guy, you know, it was a federal sexual harassment and inappropriate touching lawsuit that obviously he was guilty of, because most guilty people don't settle, meaning like you only settle when you're guilt. Not guilty people fight it. And so I don't necessarily believe in the tactics that sometimes the Black Panthers use, and I think the Black Panthers probably got a bad rap, but I think that maybe part of your bad rap is that you prop up people like this to be your spokesperson on such a serious matter. You could have got a well more educated and well more eloquent person to talk about this potential story instead of thugging it up and making it ghetto. And acting like, acting like you have some very important information. Yes, your research team unearthed something that people could potentially agree with your position on. Do you turn into a thug-ass ghetto bitch while you're trying to bring this topic up? No. You bring somebody that's educated and well-spoken to bring this particular situation up. How you brought this situation up only adds less credibility to your claim.
1: I ain't come out here to play.
2: Bring it on.
1: I came out here, since you over here want to call this boy a murderer, then we're going to take the covers off you. Ain't no way in hell that you need to be a damn DA with this foolishness.
3: Foolishness.
1: Did you know? Hold this, please.
4: I got you.
1: That there is a 75 page.
0: I almost feel like, it's a bit on Saturday Night Live.
5: Yeah, no kidding.
0: I almost feel like it's like a bit, like a comedic bit. This woman is so over the top, so ghetto, and it's really, really kind of an important document. It's an important ruling. The guy that was the head prosecutor for the person that you think is innocent just settled a $1.75 million federal sexual harassment bad touching lawsuit. I think that's in play to talk about. That's something people probably didn't know. I think you could better position this, though, make it less ghetto, and people, and make it far more believable.
1: Federal lawsuit for sexual harassment of the DA that was saying that Carmela Anthony is a murderer.
0: Carmelo Anthony,
6: what
0: is
6: has sex got to do with a murder case?
0: He is a murderer. He is a murderer. And this guy did settle a federal lawsuit. Now, this guy is kind of slippery and kind of a dirty. He's dirty.
5: Inappropriate touching.
0: It's not cool. Now, that didn't have anything to do with the prosecution of this particular case.
6: No. Nope.
0: You found a smoking gun that you could potentially make a bigger issue, and it absolutely is right along the lines of you demand accountability.
5: Yeah, fine.
0: But I think that you could find a far better person to present this case to the public. I think being ghetto and braggadocious and acting in this manner simply makes you look more desperate, Carmelo Anthony look as guilty as he is, and almost gives the prosecuting attorney a little bit of a pass just based on how you're presenting the facts. If you presented the facts more efficiently, less ghetto, I think these facts would be more, could stick potentially.
1: And that Carmela Anthony is a murderer. Well, you need to be a registered sex offender, sucker.
0: Sucker.
1: Let me read.
0: I feel like, honest to God, I'm looking at a Chris Rock or like a David Chappelle skit.
6: What happens when she finds out that guy touched a white girl?
5: Well, first off, it was five women and one man, so it was just barely touching. He didn't have sex or anything.
0: I don't care.
5: I'm just telling G.
1: The pot calling the kettle black, but you the whole DA out here.
3: Out here.
1: So you thought y'all was the only one that could go in PACES. And let me explain to you what PACES is.
0: PACES is a federal lawsuit tracking website that you can type in any lawsuit, anybody's name, and it'll tell you if they've been part of any lawsuit federally.
1: PACES is the database for federal lawsuits. See, we have a reason.
0: Pretty much I said.
3: If you don't know,
1: that's colder than the media. So let me go ahead and read a little bit of it and show you how disgusting this joke is.
3: Joker. I can't read.
1: After Jane Doe 1 refused defendant Willis. Ain't that his name, Greg Willis? Oh, okay. advances at the Galveston TDCAA conference. He treated her quite differently in the workplace. He began demeaning and berating her. In one closed door meeting, he told her, "You think like a child and I would treat you like a child." Defendant Willis likely appreciated the gender slurring that is implicit in a male supervisor telling a female employee that she thinks like a child. Oh, wait a minute, it gets better. Hold on.
3: Hold on.
1: Hold on. More than once, she tried to break free, but he held her tighter. These physical encounters were unwanted and sexual in nature. Jane Doe 1 eventually put in for a position in the Victim Assistance Division and got it in December 2020. This role put her under the supervision of Chief Prickle. With moaning continued the most recent of the sexualized hugs back in April 2022. We got a damn freak for the DA. But you want to talk about Carmelo Anthony. No, we're going to talk about you.
0: Well, hold on.
6: Oh, go ahead.
1: Still
6: going to jail.
0: I mean, like, he still did it.
6: Yeah.
0: Like, maybe he should have take the head prosecuting attorney out of it. I don't think he had anything to do with the day-to-day prosecution. It was an assistant DA. But the DA is a freak. The DA did something inappropriate. The DA touched some women against their will. He is paid for it dearly. I feel he should be thrown out of office. But I don't think him being thrown out of office, which at the end of the day, I don't have a problem with. I think him being thrown out of office doesn't change the outcome of what happened. I think that this information is important. It makes him look like a scumbag. He is a scumbag. But I think that your delivery, the person you chose to deliver the message in the manner that she did, really, really, really takes the credibility of what you may have unearthed away. Had you had a well-spoken, well-versed, educated, potentially, you know, state or national congressperson, even Jasmine Crockett, as outlandish and, for the most part, stupid that she is, and she's a lame duck and she got thrown out, she'll be done by the last day of December. Even her would probably be more graceful and uttering this particular situation. I would prefer to have a African American that lives in Fresco, Texas, that lives in the community and can speak on behalf of the African American community in Fresco, Texas, that's well versed, well mannered, and well educated. And I think this message that you have unearthed via the federal PACER system would have been far more effective. And you should demand for that guy to be a registered sexual offender. And you should potentially ask him to resign from his position. Does that change the outcome of what a 11 or 12 person jury found Carmelo Anthony guilty of whatever he was found guilty of? So let's call it second degree homicide and sentenced to 35 years in prison. Does the fact that the DA, the district attorney, settled a sexual harassment case have any bearing on that? No, not at all. And when you decide to unearth, this is kind of a smoking gun. This is kind of cool stuff for you with your position. Find somebody better to do it. Because she ghettoed it up and made it stupid. She did. She made it a non-factor based on the way she presented it. It's very, very pertinent information. It's very shocking. I never knew that. But it's so less effective by her manner of what she delivered it. When I return, I'm tired of African-American lawmakers demanding reparations. I'm tired of it. I'm tired of it. Nobody that I know, nobody that's related to me, nobody that my mom knows or my dad knows or my mom's mom or my mom's mom's mom's mom's mom or my dad's dad's dad's dad's dad owned slaves.
6: My family come from Poland.
0: I don't believe in slaves.
6: Know nothing.
0: I don't believe in slaves, but we're not the only country to have slaves. And in fact,
6: Poland didn't have them. We were too stupid to know how to use them.
0: In fact, there's been more white people enslaved globally.
6: Yeah,
0: than African Americans.
6: I need some reputation.
0: I need some reputations. It's called reparations.
6: Oh, I need some of them too.
2: It's not what you think.
4: What?
7: Since when?
2: Actually, it's much less. Much less. Bubba the Love Sponge Show returns after these words.
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0: Tease. 100 Big Large. Woo! Thank you, Tease. Love her. And I actually got a call from our great friend and Bubba Army royalty. Is Rainey Hall of Fame?
2: Yes, she is.
0: Hall of Famer. Rainey the Realtor. She's going through a little tough time right now.
8: That's the one that moved up north?
0: Yeah, that's the one that lives in Oklahoma.
8: Oh.
0: And she's a realtor, and she has a 12-year-old she's trying to raise. She's just... I don't know if Rainey's married or not. Is she married?
2: Yes, she is. Yeah,
0: married. Just a great person. She's going through a little bit of a tough time right now. I was talking to her. And she's like, I'm in a really sad place right now. She was actually crying. And I was like, Rainey, just get a hold of yourself. It's going to be okay. You're loved and respected by so many. The Bubba Army loves you. We're here for you in any way, shape, or form we can be. And please don't be down on yourself. And she said, tomorrow when I'm headed into the realtor office, there's one thing that you say that you haven't said in a long, long time, and it makes me laugh every time you say it. And I haven't said it in a long time because it's not been, I've really not applied yet.
8: What, last year you were fired?
0: No, Jesus. I mean, he just ruins everything. Like, I'm going somewhere with this, and he just chimes. God, poor Sarah. My Lord, dealing with this nonstop.
8: Get back to Rainey, because I feel bad for her, too.
0: Yeah, exactly. You should. She's going through hell right now.
8: Why?
0: And I love her. And if she wants to disclose what's going on, she will.
8: Okay.
0: I think she needs some... There's some test results that are coming out on Tuesday that'll give her a better understanding as to what...
8: Oh, she ain't feeling good?
0: No, yeah, there's something health-wise related, and it sucks. It's really horrible. But she's going to get through it. It's very survivable, and she's going to get through it. And we love her, and Bubba Army loves her, and Rainey... I'm a spokesperson for everybody here, and if you need any of us in any way, shape, or form, don't hesitate to ask. So, Lummi, in order to say the line that she loves me to say that makes her laugh, even I actually said it yesterday. She goes, when I'm going to work tomorrow, if you could just say this one thing, it always makes me
8: feel.
0: Shut up! God damn it, Gene! I'm getting there! I gotta set it up! Let me hit him.
2: Okay.
8: Let me hit him. Jeez, that's the old Bubba we he didn't tell you to hit me.
0: Yeah, he did.
8: Oh, you did?
0: Hit him.
2: I hit him.
8: He barely did.
0: Yeah, I know. He knows. Jesus. He knows
8: he's
0: how to play
8: sucker.
0: The game. He knows that you're strapped.
2: Yeah, gee, you ever got to come over there and sock you?
0: Yeah.
8: He barely did.
0: So he knows. He knows
8: he's
0: how to play
8: sucker.
0: The game.
2: So, he helps me out.
0: Let me, I got, in order to do what she wants me to do, and I'm going to do anything any Rainey ever wants, and then I have to play something. Because it's an infamous saying that I say, but I have to be doing a certain act to be able to do it, to say it. So let me one of our hottest clips that we've had in a while is me telling Linda Hogan to be careful. This one right here. Yesterday, I get a notification that Linda Hogan had made a comment about this particular. Lummi, do you know what this is?
2: Yes.
0: Watch me, watch myself. Watch me, watch myself. I said it wrong. I even messed it up the first time. Watch me, watch myself. Get a break that I talked about March 31st of 2025. So this is an example of me watching myself. Watch me, watch myself. There you go, Rainey. I hope you get better, sweetie. And
8: yeah,
0: we're thinking,
8: I hope you do
0: and
8: too.
0: We're thinking about you. And you will. You'll get through this. Man, Greg Gutfeld, you know, I don't like to play a lot of Fox News. It really, really sometimes is borderline propaganda. I agree more with Fox News than I disagree. But you know, it's just a huge Trump propaganda machine too. And listen, I'm all for the president. I hope indeed what they're saying in this case is true. And that is that this thing's damn near over. And that's, I'll play Jesse Waters next, as in late last night, Trump says that the Supreme Ayatollah or the Supreme Leader has agreed after our one night of unbelievable bombing. We were supposed to start bombing again last night. Supposedly the Supreme Leader called up Trump or sent word to him, and I think we're closer than we've ever been to them saying uncle.
2: And yeah, JD Vance is flying over there.
0: Yeah,
2: right now.
0: JD Vance is en route to over there, and supposedly it's done. But Greg Gutfeld broke down this Crockett. I'm sorry. Jasmine Crockett, yes. The Congress lady who has to leave office December 31st, says she got beat. Dumb bitch went to decide to go be a senator. You should have just stayed in your congressional lane. You would have been okay. I do think congressional redistricting got her a little bit. And she's just stupid. Like, she's the biggest race baiter ever. Her and AOC and that Omar bitch and that Maxine Waters, they're all just a bunch of race baiters. And Greg Gutfeld talks about Jasmine Crockett got on here. We played it yesterday. I don't have to play it again today. Where she just was just ignorant. Absolutely, especially coming from a position of, when you're a U.S. congressperson, you're pretty powerful. You're one of the top 600 people in our country. You know, senators, there's only 100. Each state gets 2. That's really powerful. And then congressionally, I think there's what, like 534 or something, Lummy? Something like that.
2: Yeah. That's...
0: 439. It's a lot. But, you know, that's, you know, goes president. You know, then it would go, you know, like, obviously you have Secretary of State and all that kind of, but if you take just the president, he's the elected position, then all of his other, you know, Secretary of State, Defense, all that kind of, that's all elected cabinet positions. That's not a, political position that you had to win. So if you look at the hierarchy here, it goes president, senators, congresspeople.
2: 441.
0: 400, so.
2: Well, 435 with
0: so
2: five
0: if you,
2: delegates.
0: You take 441, you add 100 on that. That makes it 541. Add a couple, call it 550. You're one of the 550 most powerful people in our country as a sitting congressperson. That's what this Jasmine Crockett is. What she said and the race baiting and the division and how she's trying to make and how she gave her opinion on this Carmelo Anthony deal was quite disgusting. And Greg Gutfeld on the 5 called her out. Now, I don't play a lot of this. I don't play a lot of Greg Gutfeld. I don't play a lot of the 5 because it's heavily skewed one way. And I try to play it right down the middle fairly. But Greg Gutfeld nails it. Love this.
1: She says she doesn't know.
0: I mean, we've pretty much all show today been on this mm-hmm. topic.
2: Yep.
0: You know, whites are being hunted. Because of the Carmelo Anthony verdict.
1: She says she doesn't know what it's like. We don't know. We don't know what it's like to be a black woman, and that's true. But she doesn't know what it's like to be a white man. A white man like me, I can't afford to be as stupid as she is. Like, I have to try harder because I'm going to be called all sorts of names, but she can say whatever she wants.
0: And it's true. She can say anything and it's in bounds, but as a white male that's in the media, you've got to really be careful on what you say. Because, man, that cancellation notice comes pretty quickly.
1: She said, like, what if it were a white teen who stabbed a black kid? Oh, it would be different. She's right.
0: I will tell you, she's pretty easy on the eyes.
1: There would be riots. There would be looting. There would be murals. There would be marches. There would be corporate virtue signaling, quiet moments in the quad, politicians.
0: And Greg Gutfeld's right. Had this been a white guy, a white teen that killed a black teen, all of what he just said would be happening.
1: Keeping celebrity videos. I am Carmelo Anthony. We would kneel. Nancy Pelosi would wear a scarf. If this were in reverse, they would George Floyd the crap out of it. fact is, we have an incredibly low bar for black leftist commentary. If any white person said that stuff about the murder of a black kid, it would be the apocalypse. But on the left, every heartless bozo gets a hall pass. The weird thing about it is, we're in a situation...
0: And all the stories we played today, if you were to reverse what the racial makeup was, and it was white people that were beating the... If four white dudes beat up a black guy and kicked him six times in the face, they would have already have gotten him, and they would have been a federal hate crime.
8: All the streets would have been painted.
1: And where you can, like, talk about justifiable homicide when you're dealing with whiteness. And it's because we have created a filter of historical oppression that, like, you could be innocent, but you represent something. So I look at you as a totem, I guess, for all the guilt. And because our society is evil and racist and bigoted, the stakes are life and death. So when I'm confronted with a white person, I can stab you. That is what she is saying. She's not saying, like, oh, he's innocent. She's not saying he's innocent and he's guilty. She's saying it's okay.
3: Justified.
1: It's justified. And this is when you're, I mean, you are seeing behavior, and maybe it's my algorithm, but you see a lot of fights where there are people who do not know how to manage their emotions when it comes to conflict. And they go right to the punch or right to the stab.
0: He's right. Oof. Absolutely right. Now, the next thing I'm going to play doesn't come from that woman that's the spokesperson for the Black Panthers. Doesn't come from somebody that's, you know, part of Black Lives Matter or some militant, you know, leftist group. This comes from a congressional woman, Summer Lee, and I think she's newly elected, but she's a U.S. congressperson. This woman, African-American, named Summer Lee. Maybe you can find out where, what...
2: Pennsylvania?
0: From Pennsylvania. I'm assuming the Philadelphia, maybe Pittsburgh area. I don't know. And she is a newly elected congressperson. And this is how she feels about what we should do as a country for black people. And they should be paid reparations for slavery. And I don't know of any white person that owns slaves. I don't know of any white person that even says that they knew anybody that in their family.
2: Pittsburgh.
0: Yep. That owned slaves. Why are we fighting this battle? Why?
4: As they are playing psychological warfare with us, they are hell-bent on...
0: It says Pennsylvania Congresswoman District 12.
2: Yep.
4: Beating us down to our face and then telling us that, you know, we're the ones who are crazy. And we have to fight back against this. So, you know what? I have just not engaged in that topic of them trying to give, like, insurrectionists some dollars, because we got to control the things that we can control. And they want black folks to feel like they're poking, like that they're knocking the wind out of out of us. Right. That's what they need us to feel that way, because if we feel empowered.
0: No, we don't. We don't think about any of that nonsense. We don't.
3: No.
0: I don't drive my car. Gene doesn't drive to his powder coating shop that, by the way, he employs two black guys. He doesn't drive to his powder coating shop thinking how he's going to knock these two black guys down. In fact, he drives to his powder coating shop knowing, I got one of the coolest black guys ever that runs the entire show.
8: I stop somewhere and pick him up a snack.
4: Power, if we feel like we have even a tiny bit of momentum.
0: And you know what? They're not black. They're not white.
8: No.
0: There's a couple good workers.
2: Dana Crest, $20.
0: Couple good dudes, man. They got families and support their families, make a pretty damn good living. Gene pays them good. Gene doesn't think them as a black guy or white guy. They're just good-ass powder coaters.
8: Yeah.
4: Then they know that we have enough power to do damage, positive damage, good trouble damage, or whatever.
3: Good trouble. That's it?
4: Good trouble.
0: Good trouble.
4: But yeah, it's absurd, and that's what they do, because again, they're trying to disenfranchise you.
0: If this isn't
8: we're
0: race,
8: trying to hold her down, and we let her in Congress.
0: If this isn't race baiting,
8: right?
0: And what if it was a white person saying it?
4: Because if you believe that you're never going to get reparations from your,
0: this, like, man, you know, all blacks want to do is just try to poke us and keep us down and talk bad about us. and make examples out of us and think that one bad white guy represents the entire, that somebody back in 1850 in Georgia and North Carolina and all the let's not forget that half of the states, I'm from Indiana, slavery was never illegal in Indiana. There's a lot of New York, there's a lot, you know, a lot of people, New England, there's a lot of people that come from states that never had slavery. There was never slavery in Indiana. There were people that were part of the Union were fighting for African Americans to not be slaves anymore. So does any African American ever take into consideration that maybe your heritage comes from a state that slavery was not legal and your ancestors actually fought for them to be free? How about that? You ever thought about that? Oh, you're from where? Indiana? Yeah. Oh, no. As a matter of fact, Abraham Lincoln spent some time. He was born in Illinois, but he actually spent some time in Indiana. You mean Abraham Lincoln, the guy who wrote the Emancipation Proclamation?
8: Conception.
0: The National Conception. Yeah, that's what Abraham Lincoln wrote, is the National Conception, 475,000 years from now.
8: Yep, we freed the slaves.
0: So have you, when you sit here and ask for slavery reparations, what about us who I can tell you there's actually a guy, and everybody can look it up, and I'm related to him, and his name was Johnny Clem. And he was the youngest person ever to be a Union soldier. He started to be.
8: Really?
0: And he was a drummer boy. And he went on to be like a general.
8: He made it through the war?
0: He made it through the war. His name's Johnny Clem. Somebody,
8: he's right up front.
0: Somebody Google it. And I did the ancestry, you know, the 23andMe ancestry deal. And I'm related to Johnny Clem. Hmm. And Johnny Clem, does he come up, Lemmy?
2: I'm waiting for it to.
0: Johnny Clem was, if you put drummer boy or yeah. Johnny Clem Union Army, he was part of the Union Army, and he started out like he lied about his age, and they let him. They just once they found out about his age, they let him keep going through, and he rose to the rank of sergeant. He rose to
2: at age 9, his mother died.
0: And what's his name? I want you to read it.
2: Johnny Clem, full name John Lincoln Clem, nicknamed Johnny Shiloh, the drummer boy of Chickamauga. His mother died in a train accident, and he enlisted himself as a drummer boy when President Lincoln called for volunteers. He age 9.
0: And went on, I think he went on and became like a general or
2: a major
0: lieutenant.
2: General.
0: He went on. So continue to read to what he, I like for you to, after or send war, it to me, one of the two.
2: Yeah, after the war, President Grant helped him get into the regular U.S. Army. He served a full career, rising to the rank of major general.
0: So what about me? What about me? When I have proof through the DNA 23andMe ancestry test that I'm related to a direct descendant of Johnny Clem, who was a 9-year-old little boy who lost his mother in a train accident and enlisted into the Union Army as a drummer boy and fought for our country and fought for, more importantly, the Union. And the Union, what was the main mission of the Union versus it was the Union versus the Confederates, and what were they fighting about? Slavery. They were fighting about slavery. And the Union won. And they went on to, you know.
8: Do you feel like you won now?
0: No. What I'm saying is, like, you know, as much as she wants to get slavery reparations, what about people that can prove your ancestors didn't own slaves?
8: Right.
0: And your ancestors fought for the side of the army that was trying to free the slaves.
2: He was actually kind of a little badass in 12 in the Battle of Chickamauga. His unit was overrun. He carried a sawed-off musket and killed the colonel.
8: He
2: killed the Confederate
8: gangster.
2: Colonel.
0: Killed who?
2: The Confederate colonel.
0: Yeah, Johnny Clem. And I can bring my 23andMe test and show you where I'm related to Johnny Clem. Now, my family didn't own slaves, and in fact, my family fought for your freedom, and I can prove it. What about that? There's a percentage of people that can say that, a large percentage.
4: System, then you tap out, and you don't just tap out of the conversation. You tap out of the system. You don't want to vote anymore. You don't participate.
0: How about that? How about me bringing the Johnny Clem story up? Nobody
8: That's
0: knew
8: right.
0: that now, did
8: Johnny
0: you?
8: Johnny Clem.
0: I can prove
8: Johnny
0: that.
8: Johnny Clem.
0: At the age of 9. One of my ancestors.
8: That's a bad dude.
0: Was a drummer boy. And then when he was old enough, they
8: got
0: gave
8: a picture of him?
0: Yeah, there's
8: a picture. Does
0: he look like you? No, I don't know if he looks like me.
4: Hate me more. And they know that that's That'd how they cool don't just hell, control Congress. It? That's how they can get your school boards, your board of supervisors. They want us that far out of the system. So right now, whatever. We fight for reparations because it's owed us.
8: Owed.
4: It is owed us. So owed we're us. Not going back down.
0: Not owed to us, but owed us.
4: On that one way or another. I'm not shocked that my colleagues are not on it, that Democratic colleagues aren't on it. Again, there is a level of comfort in this building that sustains people. And I know that the people who don't want reparations back a lot of my colleagues, Democrat and otherwise. So no, I'm not shocked. But it is why we can't cancel out the news. Like, we got to live in reality. But we have to counterbalance that with our plan. Our organizing plan with how we're going to build this coalition, who we're working with to move the needle on this.
2: I sent you a picture of Johnny Clem.
8: All right, I want to see that.
0: There's Johnny Clem.
8: That's a dude, bro.
0: That's a dude, man.
8: That's a dude.
0: That's a guy at the age of what? How old was he when he had a sawed-off musket and he killed the Colonel General?
2: 12, and he was injured twice and captured before he was 13.
0: Johnny Clem.
8: Man.
0: And you know what? That's my relation, and that's how my family feels about slavery, right through Johnny Clem. Got the same last name and everything.
8: You got the
0: and, I, and you know what, Gene? This isn't like some kind of, you know, hand-me-down story throughout my family. I researched it.
8: Look at the stripes on his arms. They're bigger than his arms. Poor little dude.
0: Johnny Clem. Nobody thought I was going to bring
8: I love
0: the,
8: that guy, man.
0: Nobody thought I was going to bring
8: 12
0: the
8: Johnny. Years old.
0: Nobody thought I had the Johnny Clem Trump card now, do you?
2: Nope.
8: Uh-huh.
0: So when people start yip-yoing about slavery reparations, I'm going to say, you know what? I'm related to, I'm a direct descendant of Johnny Clem. Johnny That's Clem right. was a 9-year-old who joined the Union Army as a drummer boy, and by the age of 13 was given a musket and killed in one of the very important battles, killed the actual leader, and went on to have a full-blown military career once we became the United States of America. And my descendant, Johnny Clem, was fighting for your freedom.
8: That's right. And the Clems are my friends, and they gave me immunity.
0: The Clems are my friends.
3: Alert Trump.
0: So, supposedly last night, the Supreme Leader called Trump up and said, okay, uncle.
8: Nuh-uh.
0: Send over J.D. Vance. I'm ready to sign something. Yep, that's what they're reporting. That's why we didn't bomb them last night.
3: Just called off strikes in Iran at the last second and has announced all parties have agreed to final points of a deal.
8: Okay.
0: Now listen. Would everybody agree, like, Trump,
8: believe
0: you,
8: it.
0: That Trump, if you say what you just said, there's no going back. Like, there's no more 14 more days from here.
8: No.
0: There's no more, let's, give them a ceasefire because they don't know what to do. I think, man, your back is against the wall, and this has to be the final resolution. You got J.D. Vance on a plane headed that way, and you said you had this press conference yesterday afternoon.
6: Made a great settlement of the war with Iran, and we're going to be subject to finalization of documents. We should get done over the next few days.
0: Now, a few days is like Tuesday at the latest.
8: Right.
0: Like, if we're talking about this next Friday with Lasker, this is just another bunch of nonsense.
8: Drop a nuke.
6: Probably have a signing maybe in Europe.
3: Trump told the Post a deal is pretty much wrapped up, and top brass in Iran have approved a draft agreement. The terms extend the ceasefire, immediately reopen the strait, and in 60 days, Iran has to downgrade their uranium to zero. We don't lift the blockade until the uranium's vaporized. And we don't...
0: Now, again, this is some pretty strong, specific language.
8: Yeah, it is.
3: ...freeze any of their money until they behave. For weeks, we haven't heard a peep from the gay Ayatollah, but...
0: I should maybe do a Johnny Clem t-shirt.
2: You should.
0: Johnny Clem.
3: Now he's coming out.
0: Here we go. So the Supreme Leader came out yesterday and said this.
9: Has the Supreme Leader approved this deal, sir?
6: I understand the answer is yes.
0: I mean, Gene, at this point, man, I mean, there is no more.
8: No more.
0: Like,
8: going
0: we
8: back.
0: Need... I mean,
8: come on.
3: The last two nights have really gotten the Iranians' attention. The USS Michael Murphy launched dozens of Tomahawk missiles, hitting Iranian surveillance, communication systems, and air defenses along the southern coastline. These were the most ferocious and devastating airstrikes since we ended major combat operations in April. Tonight was going to be even worse.
6: We were hitting them very hard for the last 3 days. We're going to hit them even.
0: And that's what, just like I said, what was going to make them finally step up was really, really start turning the bombing up. That's what got their attention. Not a ceasefire, but engagement. Making them pay. Knocking stuff down. Burning up bridges. Killing people.
6: Been harder tonight. They knew that. We told them exactly what we were going to do. We explained it exactly because they had no Navy. They had no Air Force. They had no any weapons of detection. They had nothing. And so we could tell them exactly what there wasn't a thing they could have done about it.
3: It wasn't just these airstrikes that put the pressure on. The president warned Iran he would just keep bombing them every night until they signed.
0: And I'm just going to bomb you every night. It's going to be like a thing for me every night. Like when I get done with my job, I'm going to go like into the war room like at 8 o'clock and we're just going to bomb. It's pretty fun, actually.
8: Pretty fun.
3: Flirted openly on Fox and Friends about seizing Karg Island. Reports say the combination of airstrikes and Trump's saber rattling really unsettled the enemy and forced them to agree to terms. And one of the most embarrassing revelations for the Iranians was Trump disclosing that the U.S. Navy has been conducting Operation Freedom in secret, finessing dozens of tankers out of the strait right under Iran's nose. Because without radar, satellite, and comms, the enemy's deaf, dumb, and blind.
6: Over the last month, we've been taking our ships, big ships, quietly at night. You guys didn't know that. Pretty cool, right?
8: Pretty cool, captain, right?
6: He knows about more about ships than I do, but it's pretty cool. They turned off the lights. We bombed their radar and everything, so they couldn't see what was going on. We took them out at night, and that with the strait will officially open as soon as we sign, which could be soon.
3: Today, CENTCOM said the strait's open for business for everyone except the Iranians. CENTCOM officially declaring the United States now controls the strait. Our forces disabled another blockade runner in the Gulf of Oman. A Guinea-flagged MT Javelier was trying to transport oil from Iran until one of our aircraft fired two Hellfire missiles straight through her engine room. The president told Fox last night that the mullahs called him, begging him to stop the strikes.
6: They've taken a pounding like very few people could take, and they want to make the deal a lot more than I do. And we could have had it done the other way, I guess, but it would have taken longer. They got hit very hard recently, as you know. And I don't like to have to do things that way, but I felt it was necessary.
0: Should have done them about a month ago that way.
2: Mm-hmm.
0: But whatever.
6: It's a great deal.
0: I mean, I've always said this needs to be done by July 4. And it looks like he's going to get it done. And I'm happy for him. I'm happy for our country. Lummy, I will tell you this. If this is an indication, oil futures right now are in the 80s.
8: Ooh.
0: $86. You know, don't forget at one time they were 115. The highest they got was 115. Right now they're 86. Down 2. So, you know, those people are far smarter than us. Not just stupid, you know, it has a stupid little show. These people, the futures market is a $1 zillion market, and they usually know what's up before we do.
6: For the United States and for the Middle East.
3: Trump's been waiting at the negotiating table for 2 whole weeks, and now we're finally inches away from a deal. JD, he could be signing a memorandum of understanding in Europe this weekend. You know, Trump's got to be at the UFC fight.
8: That's right.
9: Has Iran committed to...
0: Here we go.
9: Not pursuing a nuclear weapon, or will there be more negotiations on that down the line?
6: They will not have a nuclear weapon. They've agreed to that. There will be no, which is the whole reason, which is a big part of the reason.
9: Is that going to be in your agreement, sir?
6: They will not only not have, they will not purchase, develop in any way, any shape, in any way, shape, or form a nuclear weapon. They will not have a nuclear weapon.
3: But we have been down this road before.
0: Yep, that's why I'm glad Jesse's saying that. Because these stinky bastards that aren't afraid to die could literally tonight say, oh, no deal. We did not say that. Trump's lying.
3: It's not over till it's over. Until we witness the dust being destroyed, anything can happen. But this time does feel different. Felt different for the market, too. Dow shut up 900 points. Oil fell into the 80s.
0: Oh, let me, just like I said.
2: Yes.
3: And administration sources tell Primetime this looks like it's it. Remember, the president's aiming for a great deal or no deal. And wouldn't it be nice if we could get one this weekend on the president's birthday?
9: What do you wish yourself for your birthday?
6: For my birthday? Well, I'll go a step bigger. Peace for the world, okay? Peace for the world. Middle East, yes. Peace for the whole world. Yeah.
0: I mean, I'm pulling for the dude. But you can't, like, you can't say, like, we got to get it done. Like, I don't want to hear on Monday. I just want to let you know they, you know, because, you know, what they do is they send some propaganda out where they didn't say what they said and he makes him look stupid. Like, this is it. This is like, if we don't get it done now, it's just not going to be good for anybody.
2: Doug Clem's mistake, 25.
0: Thank you, buddy.
7: Well, at least he has his priorities in order.
10: Great. What do we do with him now?
7: The Bubba the Love Sponge Show returns after these words.
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2: Sounds cool.
0: No, Gene, it's not
3: a hookah.
1: Well, I don't
3: it's
1: know any
3: not
1: of that
3: a hookah.
1: Stuff. I'm going to have to go there and visit and
0: man,
1: get to learn it.
0: Yeah. New York Democrats now are voting to erase the term mother or father.
1: God's going to step in and take us all out.
0: It's insanity. While New Yorkers battle sky-high taxes, crime, failing schools, the state is obsessed with rewriting biology and the English language, where real parents don't need woke bureaucrats redefining them. This is absolutely nonsense. Wait till you hear this story. This is just absolute. No longer can you. They're voting, and it goes to the governor for her to sign, Kathy Hochul, whatever hell her name is, that they're going to take out their term mom and dad.
4: New York Democrats argue the words mother and father are outdated and need to be replaced with more inclusive terms under state law. All that's needed now is Governor Kathy Hochul's signature. So if Hochul approves, in New York's family court and in
0: domestic, this is just unbelievable.
4: Domestic and education law, a mother would be labeled as a gestating parent, a father as a non-gestating parent, and paternity proceedings to determine the child's father would be called parentage proceedings. Hmm. The bill passed the state.
1: I don't understand any of that. Can you tell me what I'm no? I don't
0: well,
1: know
0: in
1: here?
0: New York, if you were divorcing Sarah, and she was identified as the mother of Coben,
1: okay,
0: she, in legal terms within the judicial system of New York, she would not be Sarah the mother. She would be Sarah the gestating parent, and you wouldn't be Gene.
1: And gestating means it what?
0: Means she gave birth to that human being.
1: Okay.
0: And then you wouldn't be considered his father. You would be considered the non-gestating parent.
1: Okay.
0: So you couldn't say, yeah, Your Honor, I'm his father. Nope. You're his non-gestating parent.
1: I didn't spit him out, but I get to
0: and
1: kick
0: then,
1: him.
0: And then with paternity proceedings, like if, you know, some woman would be like, hey, Gene Lasker got me knocked up 10 years ago, and he's my baby daddy. They would in all those type of proceedings, it's going to be called what? Let me parentage.
5: Yep.
0: Like parentage.
1: And they're just going to say
4: and
1: leave me out of that.
4: Paternity proceedings to determine the child's father would be called parentage proceedings. The bill passed the state Senate this week and the state assembly back in March. Governor Hochul proudly calls herself New York's first mom governor. It's unclear if she'll support this change, though.
6: I'm not familiar with what was introduced late last night, so I'll take a look at it. I have until the end of the year to review them and make a decision, so I won't be commenting on pending legislation.
4: New York would join other states like Massachusetts, California, Connecticut, and Colorado to change the definition and wording of parents.
0: How can you change what the word parent is? Like,
1: well,
0: how much of
1: anyway.
0: A freak are you?
4: State law.
0: You know what? You're right, because people don't take that role seriously
1: That's
0: anymore.
1: Right.
0: You can just willy-nilly it, right?
5: Look at the states.
4: Democrats argue the bill.
5: Look at this.
0: Colorado.
5: States.
0: I didn't know Colorado was so woke.
5: Oh, yeah.
0: California, Colorado, New York, Massachusetts, Connecticut.
4: Is necessary to accommodate surrogacy cases and same-sex couples. Now, Governor Hochul's up for re-election this year. Her main challenger, Republican Nassau County Executive Bruce Blakeman, tells Fox this morning this bill is a continuation of war declared on families by Democrats. Jackie?
7: Nate, thank you.
4: You got it.
8: Hey, quickly.
0: I don't get it. I just don't get it, man. Disgusting.
2: I'm not a father. I'm a non-gestating parent. So, Coven, better start calling me not daddy or father.
1: If you ain't calling me your father, you're going to call me king.

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0: Follow Shannon on X. He's got a big announcement. He starts a new job on Monday. So he asked me to make that announcement. So.

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5: 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Glad you get to hear me.
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1: We had Dion on, and then Rodman comes.
2: He drank two bottles of Jaeger.
1: And he drank two bottles of Jaeger. He had makeup on. So yeah. Dion calls me and goes, Sponge, man, I really feel bad for that dude. That dude's got problems. I know, man. He goes, he had more makeup than a girl I dated.
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1: Woo!
2: Well, that's a weak horn.
0: I actually have the brand new compressor. Let's this week we're trying to get out, you know, we got, I think today, all hands on deck with regards to getting the podcast table ready for Monday.
1: Yeah,
0: but they got the table in here.
1: Yeah, Greg and I brought it in yesterday.
0: And it looks unbelievable. Might be a tad big, but it looks unbelievable.
1: We had to take the doors off.
0: Yeah. And then Bob Cook was getting the temporary walls done.
1: Yeah, so good.
0: And but I was in the garage yesterday. I'm like, Bob, that's not going to fit. So he rolls it up to the door, and it's about an eighth of an inch too tall. So they may have to take the casters off in order to get them in.
1: And then build the casters in here.
0: Well, I guess the casters just kind of screw on or something.
1: Yeah.
0: Bob said they can maybe take the casters off, put them in here, reattach the casters. Then Mach has got to run the mic today, the two mics, and then get the lighting situated. And, you know, I'm taping. I'd like to tape at 10:30 on Monday.
1: Okay.
0: With my new partner, Pete. And I'm not going to tell you what I'm not even going to tell you what the podcast name, what the name's going to be. It's going to be, we'll have a link.
1: What have be a celebration or a surprise?
0: Well, it's going to, there's going to be a link,
3: the celebration
0: on our, I think there'll be a link on our Bubba Army channel, right?
1: Yes.
0: But I'm doing a whole new, like a true crime, podcast. We're going to do one a week.
1: Jeff Coy, $20.
0: Thank you, Jeff Coy.
3: True crime. What does that mean? Like talk about people who got murdered?
0: Yeah. Yeah.
3: On the good side or the bad side?
0: Both. Like, you know, how they got away with it.
3: Yeah.
0: How much time they did. You know, what were they thinking? The forensic.

0: Man, I can't break it. I can't beat it. I can't.
1: You're just in a rut.
0: Yeah.
1: Your body just, maybe that's where you need to be. Like
0: I feel good right where I'm at, but
1: maybe that's your sweet spot. Well, 240, 245.
0: I'm gonna start working out like you told me.
2: Yeah, I was gonna say, Bubba, you've heard it before too, is when you hit a rut, sometimes changing up your work workout.
0: I tried the few different changes, Bubba, and my wife said, and that didn't work.
1: I gained because the plumbers were in town all week and out to dinner and, you know, kids.
0: You can't diet behind the grill.
1: You can't diet when you have family in town and you're going out to dinner.
0: Because you look stupid.
1: Gene, have you ever been to that restaurant right down the road from you called Stonewater?
0: Yeah.
1: Yeah, I was.
0: Great place.
1: Oh, my God.
0: There's only like 7 things to order. So it's really not hard.
2: Gene, when's the last time you went there? Because they got a new, they have a new owner.
0: Took
2: over a couple years ago.
1: A guy named Dominic.
2: It's a big menu.
1: God,
0: it's a big menu now.
1: You know what? Merch Crick and I had lunch there. We were over that part of the neck of the woods. I think it was on Tuesday. And we had to burn like an hour. So we went to there, and my sister recommended it. My mom has been there many a times. So we went there. Gene, it's like probably 3 miles from you.
0: Right. I've been there a few times.
1: Right there off of Bell Lake. And they've completely redone it. They have unbelievable seating outside.
0: You
1: can pull your boat up. They got bands on the weekend. And then on the outside deck, they got like a whole big wedding area for people to get married there.
2: Yeah. Trash guy, $20.
1: And then the bar is unbelievable. And Lummy says they got $1 wing Wednesdays or something that.
2: Happy hour wing Wednesday.
1: Yeah. So anyway.
0: All you alcoholics, huh?
2: No, it's wings.
1: So anyway, though, when you have family in town or you're vacationing, it's almost impossible to stay on your diet. Like, it's just, you can't. You know,
0: you look stupid not eating when everybody else is eating.
1: Exactly. So I gained like 4, maybe 5, and now I'm depressed. So I just got to get back on. I probably look fat.
0: No reason to ever be depressed for at least a year.
1: I went to the
0: got a hell of a driveway, bro.
1: Gene, I may have to get, do you got any asphalt guys, blacktop asphalt guys?
0: Yeah,
1: I need to get an estimate, not to do the whole damn thing, but maybe like just as soon as you make that bend,
0: that's the only spot you need to get fixed, is out there by the road.
2: Yeah, we do.
0: Truthfully, I'd concrete it.
2: I'll ask
1: them. But I can't. You know why?
0: Why?
1: Because they're widening the road there, and I don't know how much they're going to take.
0: And then they're going to take it from you.
1: Yeah, well, they're going to, eminent domain.
0: Right.
1: So,
0: but whatever they take there, they'll put back on you.
1: Well, I know. Well, I can't just lay, I really can't.
0: Just pave it. Yeah, it's a good idea.
1: I just got to actually lay a little more rock in there temporarily, so does it, because it gets, here's what happens. When people pull out, you automatically spin your tires.
0: Well, you kind of have to, because you're looking to the right and it's got that curve and you really want to take off
1: by the time you turn your head to the left, it causes a dimple in it to beat out and have a dip in there.
0: Yeah.
1: And so,
0: on that grader in turn one.
2: Well, Gene, if you're going to your shop, because I've been going down that way, you might as well take Overpass Road. Take a right.
1: Yeah, take a right.
2: It will save you about 4
0: I'll
2: minutes.
0: I'll make a right when I pull out of here.
2: Make a right. New road, overpass road, it saves you time getting down.
1: Yeah, don't mess with 54.
2: Yeah.
1: Don't mess with 54.
2: Because you can jump right on the interstate.
1: I'm just telling you right now, pull out of here, make a right.
2: Yes.
1: And then take overpass road, which is just like a couple stoplights down there. There's no traffic.
0: Make
1: a right. Make a right on overpass, and then put your right another, on.
2: So you make one more right, and then you're on the interstate.
1: You're making a right out.
0: Okay.
1: Yeah. And it saves you about 5 minutes because 54 just sucks.
2: Yeah. No lights, no nothing.
1: They yesterday released they're setting. Is it this weekend or is it next weekend?
2: No, it's this weekend.
1: It's UFC Freedom 250 presented by CryptoCom. CryptoCom.
2: The lefties try to shut it down.
1: And Ram Trucks. It's this weekend, the pay-per-view. It's called UFC 250. What do you mean? How do you shut this event down?
2: Oh, they said it shouldn't be on the White House's lawn. They were up in
1: They own the White House now, too?
2: Well, they were just saying how
1: I don't know that any president has ever had anything that they wanted to host on the White House lawn.

0: White House property that ever got shut down by Congress or the Senate. It's yeah. my understanding that it's his house. It's the people's house, really. It's owned by us, of course. But, you know, he has final say-so, including but not limited to when the president moves in, a new guy moves in. They're allowed to redecorate the living quarters. They can make, they're within reason, changes to the Oval Office. You can do all kinds of different things. Different, and then, I don't know if people know this, but it, within the White House, they have a whole big storage area somewhere in the basement where they have pictures of former presidents and just other things. And you can pick, like, if you didn't like Bill Clinton, which I like Bill Clinton. But, like, they only have so much room to, you know, they have, like, 50 or 60 extra pictures, and you have to, you can put your own pictures up there, I think, of yourself. Like, I think Trump has one of those pictures of when he got shot in Butler. You know, I think he's got that as an oil painting somewhere.
1: No, but that's at his house.
0: Are you sure?
1: Yeah, yeah, it's at Mar-a-Lago.
0: Okay. So what I'm saying is, though,
2: before,
0: like,
2: or after he got shot?
0: Out of the 47 presidents, or out of the 40, no, we haven't had 47 because FDR was like, he was four presidents.
1: Yep.
0: And there, you know, so, you know, a lot of, like, you know, George W. Bush was a two timer, Clinton was a two timer, Ronnie was a two timer, Barack was a two timer, Trump was a two timer with, you know, with a 4 year gap. So, but, you know, like, you can pick what pictures within their little inventory that they have to you, that you want hung. So I don't, the president has a lot of leeway with what he can do in the White House. There's been presidents that their daughters have been married there, or they, you know, like, they'll have, just, you can't really, and then a lot of presidents, like, I think John F. Kennedy put an indoor pool in, and I think Richard Nixon took it out and put a bowling alley in. I don't know that they, let me, will you maybe ChatGPT or something, does the White House still have an indoor pool? Because I think that Richard Nixon paved over that and concreted over that and made a bowling alley instead of an indoor pool. Which, if you had to choose, Lasker, you and I, white trash, running wild, we're building the ultimate mansion. Money is no object, but we have a certain amount of limited space. Do you build an indoor pool or a bowling alley? I think I build a bowling alley.
2: That's stupid.
0: You'd build an indoor pool.
2: Girls are all going to be all dressed up with bowling league shirts on.
0: Yeah,
2: My girls in the pool are going to have hardly nothing.
1: No indoor pool, but they do have an outdoor swimming pool.
0: Yeah. So, Gene, if you got an outdoor pool, and why have an indoor pool?
2: I wouldn't have an indoor pool if I had an outdoor pool.
0: If you got an outdoor pool, then you go at the bowling alley.
1: Yeah.
0: Because you got the best of both worlds. Exactly. You know, the boys can come over and go bowling because you don't want to go with swimming.
2: Just one or the other, man. I'd rather see my wife out there in a bikini than in a bowling shirt.
0: But if your wife can be out in the bikini in the outdoor pool, and later on tonight the boys are coming over for some bowling.
2: Yeah, because you got to change. You can watch the change too.
0: Now you get the best of both worlds. Yeah, well,
2: I'm on it.
0: Supposedly, the left's. The Democrats are trying to shut down UFC 250.
1: I got into, not an argument, but a guy at bowling yesterday was bitching about it and how ridiculous this was. And
0: it is ridiculous.
1: But then I reminded him that there was a Pride Fest on the White House lawn three years ago, and no one said anything.
0: What do you say about that?
1: Oh, he shut up.
0: Right. Oh, you don't want UFC 250 to be on the White House lawn? I get it. But were you okay with them having a full-blown Pride Fest?
1: The chick with her top, or person with her top, top off.
0: Here is the, the setup and the layout of UFC 250, which, does it start tonight and go tomorrow, or is it just one-nighter?
1: Let me double-check on the dates.
0: Wow. That's nice. And then it's all covered in like one of those outdoor amphitheater kind of deals,
1: yeah.
0: Right? And let me, this is all temporary, right?
1: Like, yeah, of course.
0: This can be, you know, set up and taken down. Look, they got the three judges table. They probably got, you know, Rogan and.
1: It's a Sunday, June 14th.
0: So why are they doing it on a Sunday night?
1: 8 o'clock.
0: I know, but, like, why are they doing it on a Sunday?
2: Tell me that Sunday night.
0: Why are they doing it on a Sunday night?
1: Good question.
0: Now, is it pay-per-view or is it going to be like on...
1: Paramount Plus.
0: Oh, okay. Well, if you have Paramount Plus, you get it for free.
1: Yes.
0: Right?
1: Yes, you do.
0: UFC Freedom 250 this Sunday night, White House Lawn. Just saw what it looked like. Looked pretty kick-ass. Our very own Tampa Bay Lightning, Nikita Kucherov, one is the Hart Trophy equivalent to the most valuable player of the league.
1: Yes.
0: Is that what it is?
1: Yes, sir.
0: Like, you know, NFL MVP, NBA MVP, that kind of deal?
1: Yes.
0: And our very own Nikita Kucherov. And didn't Vazzy win the goalie award? I think Vazzy won the number one goalie. That sucks. We got the number one player and the number one goalie, and we can't make it out of the first round.
1: Yeah, that's how it happens.
3: The offensive end gets all the way back to snuff out Hagel. Here comes Cirelli now. Kucherov frustrated again. Caulfield with a nice defensive play, but here's a turnover. Hagel has room. Shot just wide. Dropper. Oh, yeah.
0: God, he's so good.
2: Coming around that backside. He is always so good.
1: The Vezina trophy, the top goaltender, went to Vasilevsky.
0: Congratulations, Vazzy. Appreciate you, my friend.
2: Good. That other red guy wasn't doing his job.
0: What they call him, the big cat?
1: Yeah.
0: The big cat. So I'm going to go ahead and just tell everybody I got to take an L on this next thing I'm going to talk about. I got to take an L, and that is... Have we ran off a good, you know, like we sometimes will be a little critical of various people in the Bubba Army and they will, you know, take it, you know, as if I'm trying to be mean spirited or something like that and, you know, like turn into a troll or hate us forever, you know, the Bubba Lights and the people like that, that for whatever reason, you know, don't like us now and turn into troll. I heard Bubba Light has like about 16 accounts. And he just argues with himself all day. But anyway, Nick the Gun Guy, great guy. Love the guy. He's gifted me some unbelievable guns. And I love Nick. I do. But when we were putting the studio together, I wanted to put plexiglass in. Yes, we're going to talk about Glassgate. We had Poopgate a few days ago, and now we're talking about Glassgate. And if I may explain what I'm talking about, and that is right behind Gene, right behind Lummy, is a huge, I don't know, what would you say, Gene, the dimensions of that hole?
1: Actually, Gene measured it.
2: It's 80-something inches by 80-something inches. Yeah. Like square.
0: Perfect. And so when we were designing this studio, we need one of the kind of the brain... you know, of our entire operation is the equipment.
2: All this wall.
0: That is directly behind Gene and Lummy. Now, in the old studio, that equipment was hidden and never seen on camera back in what we had in our own little engineering room. And in designing that place, you know, it was a much different world where people couldn't visually see. You know, when I built that studio in 2010, 2011,
2: we just wanted to see naked girls.
0: We never ever thought that we would be actually more of a visual show than we are an audible show. So we didn't really build it for visuals, we built it for audio, including, but you know, not limited to the stage. You know, then of course we had strippers and porn stars and things like that. So we needed a stripper pole, and we needed a bar,
2: and a shower,
0: and the shower was all mic'd,
2: and a fighting ring,
0: and all that kind of deal. And you know, you just listen. All of that would be in play now, but bands,
2: if we were allowed,
0: bands don't need to go on some content creator or syndicated radio guy's stage to play and then promote where they're going to be that night, because they have their own, you know, platform that probably is larger than ours. So they don't need us. So that takes the stage aspect out of it. Strippers don't come in anymore. Hi, this is Lisa, and I'm going to be at the Dollhouse tonight, you know, doing a feature from 11 to 1. You know, because the Dollhouse didn't have their own Facebook, their own Instagram, their own TikTok, their own X. No. And Lisa, the stripper, the porn star, she didn't have her own stuff. She may have had her own domain, you know, lisadeepthroats.com, but, you know, it wasn't anything to speak of compared to the footprint that we had. Well, that ship has sailed because they're all on OnlyFans and they don't need us to promote their stuff.
4: But we did have a ship back in the day.
0: Yes. So, and then the shower, that goes right along the lines of the strippers and mm-hmm. the porn stars. That's who we put in the shower, put them on the glass, you know, and here's the other thing. A lot of things that we do nowadays probably wouldn't be deemed socially acceptable, and we could potentially get canceled over that.
5: Chub it up in space, $20.
0: Right? Yes. Thank you, Chub. Appreciate you. Oh, let me, back to what I was talking about. My air compressor, I have my air compressor for yes. the horns, and I have the horns maybe next week, not this week. Today is all hands on deck to get the podcasting area done, but maybe next week we can put the air compressor and the horns upstairs. And I don't know if Macho Man saved that button or not, my big red button. Hopefully he did.
5: Macho, did you? I can talk to him because there's no glass.
0: And yeah, exactly. You can yell through the hole. Macho, did you save the button? I don't know if I saved the button or not.
1: It's in one of those containers.
0: I think it's in one of those 3,700 containers that are in that gray trailer. Yeah. Ooh, dang it. And if not, I'm sure we can find a big red button. I'm sure we can find it.
2: Are you scared of that big gray trailer right now?
0: Yes. I need to eventually.
6: Yeah, we saved the button.
0: We did?
6: Yeah.
0: Thank you much.
2: Have a party.
0: We need to.
2: A lot of people at one time.
0: We need to take
6: it was hard, but I saved it.
0: Thank you. We need to take that gray trailer. I needed to call Bobby from Live Fast or Steps, have him hook it up to there, because it's so heavy that it'll absolutely destroy. We could probably use my truck.
2: Yeah,
0: well, we need to back it right in.
2: By the boxes.
0: Right up to the containers.
2: Yeah.
0: That's what we need to do. One, it gets it out of my front yard, and two, we can kind of conveniently tuck it right there, and because the majority of that stuff goes in the containers.
2: And you don't got to completely detail the boxes out. Just get the shelves up, take everything out, and put it in a line.
0: All the shelves are already up.
2: Okay, and then put everything in line, and then go back to that box and take one wall out, and then go through it all.
0: Get it all out of the trailer.
2: Right.
0: Onto shelves. Then you can start picking it apart from there.
2: There you go.
0: So, anyway, Nick the Gun Guy was here when we were putting this all together. And we designed it, and Macho designed it so that our rack, our brains of our operation, are the equipment that we need to...
2: The heartbeat.
0: That's basic, like, in your operation, Gene, the most... Let me speak and see if I'm right. You correct me. But the most important piece of equipment that really, really determines whether you can set yourself apart from the next powder coating shop is your nearly $500,000 oven.
2: Yep.
0: It keeps,
2: the heartbeat.
0: I mean, you know, everybody can have a powder coating spray gun. Everybody can have a sandblaster. Everybody can have
2: a... You don't got a good oven, you know, you're not going to have a good warranty.
0: And in fact, your first powder coating shop was kind of just a thrown together homemade oven.
2: I built it myself, remember?
0: Right. Yeah. Well, I also remember when you bought...
2: That $100,000 one.
0: So... This is kind of our oven, if you will. This is what keeps us on the air. This is how we distribute everything to 5, 6, 7 different video platforms. We have a barracks and, you know, backup internet, redundant internet, then a backup to that backup, you know, just that's everything. And it's kind of impressive looking.
2: Looks way impressive looking
0: and
2: there.
0: And I wanted to put it so that it was on camera.
2: You thought of that?
0: Yes. And so, actually, I was going to put it somewhere, and to give credit where credit is due, because Macho may have just flipped off the computer, flipped me off, because I kind of wanted to put it over there by where the podcast table is, but Macho was like, oh, yeah, let's put it so that it's on camera. And so we decided to put it there. We measured it all out.
2: Dude, that is the best thing. I mean, it's one of the coolest things in the room.
0: So, but... I have always wanted to have it behind plexiglass or glass so that, you know, engineering, because that generates a ton of heat. And we actually have, courtesy of Creatine Travis, two mini splits that, run right into it. And one mini split, you know, We have one kind of as a backup and one as a regular. If we ever get a remote control, we can actually turn. Let me. I'm so afraid we're going to burn that one up because it just never stops.
5: I've asked him. He's just keeps telling the same thing.
0: I'm going to burn it up.
2: No, you're not.
0: So anyway, hopefully Creatine Travis can get me that remote. I need it so very bad because I want to be able to let that one take a week off. But we have two air units there. But if it's got glass, then that air stays in engineering and doesn't come through here because it's kind of getting wasted because we have our own unit in here. So, and plus, I think it'll look better behind some glass. So while we're engineering and putting the studio all together, Nick the gun guy, God bless his little soul. I'm not mad at you, Nick. I know that you're the middleman here. And I know you're just trying to help us. And we appreciate that.
5: Oh, by the way,
2: you gotta have the big man to be the middleman.
5: Gene's also correct, according to and I know there's multiple AC guys in chat. They said, and especially Richard Longwood, you won't burn it up because the inverter. You have an inverter.
0: I know, but it still always runs.
5: Oh no, I
2: it's made to always run.
0: I don't want it. I don't like my stuff.
2: Okay, you must have known it all. We'd have glass. I'm just saying. I told you I could get you glass, and you told me to shut up. So you don't got glass?
0: Last Friday,
2: I've always
0: Gene took me aside off the air.
2: Yes, I did.
0: He goes, "Let me tell you something. I don't know about how this glass deal is going to work out with this Nick guy,
2: but I can put a trick piece in here."
0: But the guy right beside me, I've been with him for 15 years or longer. That's all he does is glass. I see glass running in and out of there all the time.
2: Every day.
0: He's done all my glass. He did my glass at my house. He did my glass at my rental place. Whatever glass I need at the shop, he does. He's my boy. He's my friend. And I can get him in here. Look this up. I'll put little hinges on it so you can open it up. I'll make it tricked out. You don't even understand. Just give me the word. And I say, Gene. Gene, shut up. Because we got it. We got it measured. Nick's going to have it. They had it done, and they broke it. And we're supposed to get it done next Thursday, which, by the way, was yesterday. So Thursday comes and goes. I completely forget about it. Lummy has been wearing Nick out on the text. He won't text Lummy back. And we have to find out through Bob Cook that it's not coming, and it's been delayed. Bob Cook actually tells Lummy, hey, the glass ain't coming, and it's been delayed.
2: Oh, wow.
0: And so I don't find out about it till this morning. And guess who tells me? Erica.
5: Oh.
0: I'm eating my breakfast, and she goes, oh, I just want to let you know.
2: That's some OB boy.
0: Your glass got back ordered. And I just flipped out. I go, what? First of all, it was supposed to be here yesterday, now that I think about it. She's like, yeah, everybody's afraid to tell you. Everybody's freaked out, everything. And I'm like, why am I? When I should be the first to know about stuff, I'm really the last. My girlfriend
2: Bunch
0: knows
2: of weak ass,
0: about
2: but making
0: things
2: the girl tell him.
0: Jeez. My girlfriend knows. Bob Cook, the painter and overall general contractor, knows before I do. And now Nick won't return Lummy's text. Nick, we're not mad at you, bud. I know that you're not in the glass business, and your friend is, and you were just trying to do us a solid, and you did, and you are. But can you communicate better with us? Do we need to cancel this?
5: Do we need to go with Gene?
0: Yeah, now listen. If it's coming relatively soon, let's just stay the course. But if it's not, Nick, and it's end up being a pain in your ass and it's stressing you out, which I can see where it would. Here I am bitching, being a dick. I'm not the easiest person to deal with, especially when I've been delayed a month. But I the only thing, Lummy, is when we were putting this all together, Big Red and Creatine, everybody was here. New York Greg, Bob, Lummy, Macho Man, everybody. And I'm like, listen, let's just get some plexiglass, get it cut, and, really with plexiglass, all you got to really kind of really be mindful is what you clean it with. You got to clean it with specifically a plexiglass cleaner or it'll fog up and get kind of funky on you. So you buy a plexiglass cleaner, which, I did buy for the TVs.
5: Oh, okay.
0: And it's called, Screen Mother or something, and it's super good.
2: Screen Mother.
0: It's what it's called. And I got it. Nice. It's badass. And Nick was very adamant. You were there. No. We got to go with glass. Tempered glass is going to look so much better. We're going to put it in a channel, blah, blah, blah, and I'll have it next Thursday. Well, that was four Thursdays ago. And so then they supposedly had it done, and they were taking it out of the oven, and it shattered. So that caused us.
2: Yeah, that's something I'd say. Yeah, we had you all done. We was pulling it out when somebody bumped into your product and it just messed up.
0: So here, let me. I want to make sure that I say this with all due respect, and I want to make sure that Nick, the gun guy, does not think that I'm being disrespectful, unappreciative, mean.
2: It's simple. Or stick to your guns and shut up.
0: Well, he's a very good gun guy.
2: Right. Stay with the guns, bro.
0: But he probably had a hookup on glass. And it's now starting to probably stress him out because, you know, he's not directly, it's not his business. He's not directly, you know.
2: Right. He's just in the means of a.
0: He's just trying to do us. He's trying to do. He's trying to do us a solid.
2: Right.
0: And so, Nick, just get a hold of Lummy and let us know, should we stay the course or should, and hopefully you can return, return Lummy's
2: text.
0: You
2: just don't want to go my way because you don't want to say, oh, you don't want to hear me say, I told you so.
0: No,
2: there, Sponge.
0: I opened
2: How
0: this,
2: about my glass, Munch?
0: Gene, I opened this whole segment up with, I got to take an L. That means I got to take a loss. I'm wrong. I screwed up. I should have let Lasker do what he said last Friday. But I, out of respect to Nick the Gun Guy, I didn't want to, you know.
2: I don't know why I was left out of it from the beginning.
0: Well, because you weren't here when we were building this
2: place. Yeah, but something technical as that, why didn't you just throw me a line? Hey, bro, what do you think?
0: We should have, Gene. We should have, and we didn't.
2: I'm the technical guy with you, me and you.
0: But let me, here's the deal. I want you to try to contact Nick today, and I want you to be as nice as you potentially can. Hopefully he's listening, or some of this gets back to him. And Nick, I'm trying to be as respectful as I can. I'm not trying to be disrespectful or upset you or nothing. But if we need, and I know you're the middleman here, and this is probably as embarrassing and frustrating to you as it is me. That being said, if we need to kind of change course, go with Gene's guy, do you think we should, or should we stay the course with you? I would very much like to stay the course with you, but I can see this could be potentially stressing you out, and I'm sorry about that. And so please, please don't be upset with me, and just be honest with me. Return Lummy's text. Communicate with us. That's the whole thing here. Stay in contact with us so we know what to expect. And if the guy's giving you the runaround, let's pull up stakes and go with Gene. Now, if the guy is not giving you the runaround and you think we can get it here in the next week or so, then let's stay the course, bud. But please don't be upset with me. I think I
2: can tell you though, but out of all of this big movement and everything that you have done in the little bit of time that you did it in,
0: not me, the
2: everybody,
0: absolute, yeah.
2: But I'm just saying. But that being your only problem you've run into is great.
0: Well, I mean, yeah. I mean, they're currently running water for the, Lummy, did you see where you're going to have water for the goats?
5: Oh, yeah, man. Thank you, Chaos.
0: I hope they didn't.
2: The goats got such a good life over there.
0: I hope, Lummy, they didn't put the water spigot inside
5: the goat area. No, it goes on the outside.
0: Because those bastards will turn it on.
5: Yeah, because remember we had that Chaos Racing bought that automatic feeder.
0: Oh, man.
5: Water.
0: Robert from Chaos Racing, he fixed my septic. He's running water to the goats.
5: He's got the water softener.
0: He fixed my water softener.
2: So he's the water boy.
0: Oh, he's the water. He's just such a good dude.
5: He's a good old boy from Parrish.
2: Good for him.
0: Just a good old. And he loves racing, Gene.
2: Right.
0: He loves racing. He'd love to come out there one Saturday night and be, you know how you could always use another guy in the pits helping you out.
2: Yeah.
0: You can always use a guy. Whether it's, dismounting a tire.
2: Well, he really just hangs out and, leans on the wing and gets a picture.
0: He's familiar with racing. He owns Chaos Racing. And he said, like, man, I'll help Gene any Saturday he needs. Or even whatever his
2: He must have seen where I cry. But
0: Whatever your shop night is. You got a shop night for the boys?
2: Yeah. Wednesdays.
0: Back in the day, it was Tuesdays, but you've moved it to Wednesdays.
2: Yeah.
0: So.
2: Middle of the week.
0: Anyway. By the way, Lummy, I want to welcome a new sponsor that you. God, Lummy, you're just a little salesman.
5: Hey, listen.
0: I mean, you're out there shaking the bushes, my friend.
5: Yes, sir.
0: It is Strange Clouds Vapor and Smoke Shop. four different locations, Bay Pines, Largo, Clearwater, and Palm Harbor. 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
5: They sure do.
0: They got premium Nick Vakes, vapes, nicotine vapes, delicious edibles, THC products. That Kratom, Lummy, that everybody's going crazy.
5: Kratom, yeah, Kratom.
0: Kava.
2: What did it do?
0: Killer glass pipe selection. Anything that you need, they got.
5: It helps you get off of
0: opiates.
5: Yep.
2: I need that.
0: You're not on opiates. And if you
2: someday I might.
0: If you go to Strange Clouds Vapor and Smoke Shop, You can tell them Bubba Army and get 15% right off the top. Now, let me on the copy that they gave me. They don't have they don't have any go to straight. Do they have a do they have a website?
5: They don't really use it, so they just they right now just Facebook? Want you to they have a Facebook, but they want you to just come in the store because they want you to see the experience.
0: I understand that, but you know.
5: Wish no, I asked. I listen. Anthony's a great guy.
0: Well, and, then I guess people are going to have to Google Strange Clouds Vapor and Smoke Shop because it gives me four locations, but no addresses here.
5: Yeah, Strange Clouds with a Z.
0: Yeah, Strange Clouds, C-L-O-U-D-Z. Strange Clouds.
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3: So, my Gene Lasker getting high story. And I started to tell him during the hot mic. But I was like, I want it to be a little more organic. So, Gene Lasker and I first discovered each other when I started driving sprint cars for a guy named Bucky Milam. And he owned a big well drilling place down in the Sarasota area, and he was loaded. He had a 4-car team.
4: Whoa.
3: Now Gene, think about that by today's standards. There's
4: no way, there's nobody
3: that's got. There's some people that got a couple 2-car teams, but there's nobody that's. And this wasn't when we were running the 360 Limited. This is when it was full
4: blown 360s.
3: You could get a Wesmar or a Gertie or Don Ott. You know, like these
4: you
3: are
4: had to buy motor.
3: They were like new motors back then were like 40. 45. I remember one time me and Eugene bought a Terry McCarl
4: for 30.
3: Wesmar for like 30.
4: Yeah.
3: And, they had like 10 races.
4: Four or five races on it from being fresh, and it only had 5 races before. So 10, yeah.
3: Yeah, 10 races on it. You gotta refresh them after about 20. And a refresh back then was about $6,000.
4: He refreshed that motor just for backup for the Volusia.
3: Those big time guys would, they're really strict on their refresh program where they go by laps, meaning like any lap under load, not just putting around, but even hot laps, which is our laps, that's counted as a lap.
4: Yeah.
3: So, usually it's about 1,500 laps, and they're sending them in because at that point, you still haven't blown it up. Nothing's happened. It still runs. But you're borderline getting there where, because sprint car motors are so volatile. They run so cool because they're methanol or alcohol methanol. So, just the wear and tear. I think motors that run on methanol or alcohol, Gene, don't lubricate as well. Because it's such a more volatile explosion in the combustion chamber. Is that true?
4: I would say so, but it's such a clean fuel that it don't lubricate.
5: Well, David J. Fye, $20.
3: So I'm driving for Bucky Milam. My teammates are Johnny Gilbertson, Sport Allen, and Paulie Milam, and me. And so Gene was, we kind of parked across from him a little bit.
5: On purpose?
3: Well, no, that's just Gene. Gene always parked right there in turn two on the inside, and we right next to the track, and we parked in turn two on the outside. So we were probably from about where we're standing right now, Lummy, to where maybe Lasker's truck is right now. The pit roadway in between us. So we could see Lasker over there wrenching on his cars and throwing wrenches at people and yelling at people and just, being a complete madman.
5: Were you guys kind of talking a little bit of shiz?
3: No, we didn't talk. Okay. We didn't talk any shiz to him because you didn't want to irritate him because he would wreck you in the race. So he would. That was his reputation. Like if you mess with him, he's going to wreck you. So you just kept to yourself. And Sport Allen, who out of all of my guys was, this big slinging D. And Gene, you got to admit, Sport Allen was a hell of, back in those days, man, it was usually between you two.
4: Yep.
3: Throw in Greg Leonard, he'd pick up,
4: Leonard came in there for a little while.
3: He was good.
4: Yeah.
3: And his dad was a hell of a wrench man.
4: That's why he was good.
3: But it was usually between the 42 and the 02. And
4: Sport, for a long time.
3: And that's where it was. But Sport was like, man, I don't like that guy. Is whacked out. He is insane, and
4: he ain't afraid to die.
3: And he's not afraid to die. So, like, Sport would be behind him. He, like, I'm going to... He says, I'd have to sometimes try to bamboozle Lasker, show him the nose, because the minute you show Lasker the nose, he instantaneously turns right and tries to wreck you. So, that's what he does. So, Sport would be like, sometimes I'd show him the nose and then, like, give him the good news down low, because after he overcompensated, I'd get him then. So, we're over here getting ready to get in our cars, and Gene, I hope you don't get mad. I know you don't do this anymore, but Lasker's over there getting high. He's over there smoking a joint before we're getting ready to go in and race, you know, these 800 horsepower death machines. And Lasker's over there getting high with Caveman and Nilla and all of his crew. He's over there smoking a joint. And Sport goes, look at that guy. He's getting ready to strap himself into an 800 horsepower race car. And he's over there getting high.
4: I was trying to mile down, you know, because whatever happened in the warm-ups and the heat race had me all hyped up bad, and I just knew I was just going to smash somebody out in the feature and not win it.
3: So you're trying to calm yourself down.
4: So let me take a couple puffs of that. Maybe I can get kind of mellow.
3: Yeah, so we're like, Sport's like, are you kidding me? I'm like, man, I'm so afraid of that dude. Then the guy pissed me. Then Lasker somehow pissed me off. I got some courage and really, really found what his Achilles heel was, and that's to talk smack about. Gene Lasker had been rolling around Tampa as a complete insane, crazy man, and nobody ever had anything to keep him in check except when I got on the air and started talking smack about him and what he does and how wild he is and asking Burger King if they really wanted to be a sponsor and stuff like that. And that's when he, you know, had made plans to get a shotgun and kill me on the Howard Franklin Bridge. But thank God, I got
4: the whole world would have been different.
3: Thank God, I got
4: that would happen.
3: Thank God, I got into a bad crash, and Bucky didn't have enough money to put together, because I completely totaled probably a $60,000 sprint car, and I still to this day, I got into Robbie Smith and wrecked him too. Wasn't his fault. I got into him. But I took Robbie out, I think Robbie flipped on the front stretch.
4: Yeah, he did. You about killed him.
3: Yeah, Robbie, I think to this day, is still a little mad at me. Sorry, Robbie. And Wesley, he still holds it against me. And I hit the inside wall wide open, completely trashed my car. My sprint car driving days were over. And then next thing you know, Randy Burnett calls me up and says, hey, Bubba, I got the weirdest call today. Gene Lasker wants to talk to you. I go, what does he want to talk to me about? He goes, hey, if you can bring some of your sponsorship dollars over to him, he'll put together a car for you and you can be his teammate. I'm like, the guy that I make fun of? And he goes,
4: write songs about?
3: And he goes, well, I think he's thinking that, you know.
4: Better to have you on my side than against me.
3: Having you on his team could really be, you know, a force to be reckoned with.
4: But really, the whole thing was, is when you smashed that wall and I seen the video in my hand, I went there on Sunday to move that wall because Gene Lasker wasn't going to hit that wall like you did.
3: Yeah, that was very much an engineering flaw on behalf of East Baseball.
4: And I went there on Sunday and I drove around the track and I got around turn four and I looked over to the left where you hit the one. I went like, I couldn't hit that wall if you dropped me out of the sky aiming at it.
3: Yeah.
4: You know, there's no way.
3: Well, I had it.
4: So I called Stanley Colin? Yeah. And I said, how the heck did he hit that wall? You know, what was going on? Oh, when I talked to Bubba, he told me, when in doubt, guess, it's what he was told. So that's what he did. And I thought that was the stupidest thing I ever heard in my whole life.
3: Well, you told me the same thing when my car was pushing at Lake City. So don't even think about it.
4: Yeah, but that stand on it while it's pushing and get it out of that bind that it was in. But not when you're in doubt. Sometimes you got to hit the brake.
3: Yeah.
4: But I felt bad for Bubba, and I'm going, you know, maybe this guy ain't Mr. Microphone at all. Maybe he really runs a driver race car.
3: Hey, that's why you call me Mr. Microphone.
5: Hey, Mr. Mike fan.
4: If it was me to hit that wall wide open like that in the beginning of my career, I'd have quit.
3: You guys tell Mr. Mike. So then he would send word to me when I was driving for Bucky Milam. Tell Mr. Microphone I'd be in his heat. And, like, I would start third, and he'd be fourth on the outside. Well, he would send word over me that he was going to get into me and like, flip me.
4: I tell him, I said, which corner do you want me to turn you around in?
3: And then I would, like, you know, and Sport Allen, thank God for Sport Allen. He would say, listen, he's not going to do that. Stay your line. He likes the high side. Stay down low. Because this is when I was still learning. I wasn't, I didn't get really decent in sprint cars to like my third year with Gene.
4: Yeah.
3: You know, so my first 2 years with Bucky, I was a bottom feeder, kind of like just, you know, I didn't get anybody's way. You know,
4: but you wasn't afraid of it. But, we all seen that.
3: But except with the exception of getting into Robbie, I never wrecked anybody with the exception of getting into Robbie.
4: Yeah.
3: And that just happens in sprint cars. And so my third year with Gene, then we started traveling, going on the road, and East Bay started an abbreviated schedule. So we really didn't race East Bay that much, but we raced this circuit that they had. It took us up to Brunswick, Georgia, and Florida, and Okeechobee when they had a track, East Bay a little bit.
4: Lake City.
3: Lake City and stuff like that. And then I started getting good about my third, you know, about my third year. But, you know, Lasker would send word, tell Mr. Microphone, pick a corner. And be like, what do you mean? Which corner would he like? Which corner would he like to eat the wall in?
4: You pick it, and I'll put it on you.
3: So a lot of times, man. I mean, I was a pussy when I knew he was beside me. The drop of the green would go down, and I'd just kind of half throttle it, let him get ahead of me,
4: get
3: and then
4: I'd
3: just follow him. And I you know, if I figured if I can follow him and keep up with him, not to the point of being faster than him and being able to pass him, but just if I can just stay within like three car lengths of him, I'm going to learn to be faster.
4: You are.
3: And so that's what I did. I mean, or I would follow sport and I'd be like, okay, they're not lifting in this corner. They're dragging the brake a little bit. And so my car will do the same. So that's kind of how I built up courage. People have no idea how volatile and scary sprint car racing is. It's like a light switch. And you are on the border of, you're on the borderline of spinning out at all times. At all times. So anyway, Gene, that's one of my Gene Lasker stories as to why we were so scared of you, because we're all trying to get in the right mind frame, you know, psych ourselves up a little bit for this, you know, and Lasker's over there smoking a joint, throwing wrenches and calling people names before he got into his race car. Lummy, get a hold of Griffo.
5: Yes, boss. I've reached out. Send him an email.
3: Supposedly Brian Kilmeade.
5: All right.
3: He also, you know, his show is syndicated on Florida Man Radio, and he's got a book tour that he's doing, one of which brings him to Clearwater. And I'd like to, you know, promote, and he's going to be at the Panhandle. So I guess Brian Kilmeade has agreed to come on the show.
5: Perfect.
3: Now, we had Brian Kilmeade one time
5: in studio
3: yeah. over there at Nassau.
5: Yes, we did.
3: I was at Nassau yesterday, Lummy, taking pictures of my equipment.
5: Looks good, right?
3: Oh, it's beautiful. Although I did turn, it seemed like the air conditioner in engineering, it was set at 80. And it would just seem like it was running and running. And I felt like it didn't seem like it was blowing out cold air. So I just turned it off. I just turned it on.
5: Yeah, that makes sense.
3: And I left the studio one on at 79, and now they have that big hole up by the stage. I figured it could, you know, do whatever. So, this, you know, I like cop body cam footage.
5: So, I've been looking for this one, too. So, they haven't released the full one, because I was going to send this one up for
3: my breaking it down with
5: correct.
3: Bubba.
5: Yeah, but she just got arrested on the 9th.
3: See, you know, maybe I'll use your Lummy type tech deck.
5: Well, because it hasn't been out, I put a FOIA request in.
3: All right. Maybe try to get a hold of her. Maybe she's probably still in jail.
5: She actually is, yes.
3: Yeah. And this is Hernando County. And this might be the craziest bitch I've ever seen. I think she's on some of that, Lummy, you know that spice? Remember when Lasker got high on spice?
5: Oh, yeah.
3: And he literally, oh, my God.
4: I should have sued you.
3: No, you were my teammate at the time. You can't see
4: when it. I got high on spice.
3: Yeah,
4: maybe. Yeah, but you gave me too much.
3: I mean, we should have Gary make that a short.
5: Well, we can't on YouTube. That's the problem.
4: You can't.
5: No, we can't. That's the problem.
3: It probably shows drugs.
4: Tried to kill me.
5: Correct. You are correct. That's the reason we have never put it up.
3: So yeah, this
4: and I'm a sayer for it. You tried to kill me.
5: No. Bubba did the right thing on everything on that part. It's just YouTube is a bunch of pussies.
3: Well, no, but you just had an adverse reaction to it, Gene.
4: An adverse reaction. I was dying. I had to talk myself out of death because I was meeting God at the time.
3: I had to walk the other way. I was walking through the pearly gates.
4: That was right there.
3: So this is out of Hernando County, which is only two counties from here, one county from here. And this bitch gets arrested. And again, Gene, having been in handcuffs, you know, 16 plus times, you know, it's just
4: too many.
3: And when I do these break it down Bubba videos with people getting arrested and stuff, it all starts and stops with just fundamentally not listening to the cop.
5: Brent Nye, $25.
3: Oh, my God. Owner of the Covington Farm Barn, my boy Brent Nye, and he sent his wife Tara over a couple weeks ago and gave me a little gift.
4: His wife is named Tara?
3: Yeah. You got two beautiful daughters. Tara's beautiful. They do a lot of their bookings. Gloria from Truly Yours, who's now doing, he's going to do, who's planning BARP. And we're having the BARP festivities at the Covington Farm Barn, which is owned by Brent and Tara Nye. They're the ones that own this place, with Nye Realty. Everywhere you see up here in Pasco County.
5: Everything. I mean, NYE.
3: That's his dad.
5: Yeah, well, it's
3: and
5: everywhere.
3: They're big slinging D's. He listens to the show. He's Bubba Army. His wife's Bubba Army. They're so very gracious. Thank you so much, Brent, for all that you do, my friend. So when I do break it down, Bubba's, and start analyzing videos and things like that, you know, fundamentally, if you just, okay, when they tell you to put your hands behind your back and you're officially arrested, there's nothing that's going to change their mind. There's nothing that's going to make the situation better other than just calming down and doing as told. Because they're not going to, I've never seen them once they've told you to turn around and they start getting the handcuffs out that they go, oh, okay, you know what? You're right on that one. You've usually pushed them so far that they're taking you to jail now. Like, I just did one, Lummy, that you sent me last week, that girl who had a meltdown. No, the Mexican girl who was not going to go to jail. The cops were like, listen, your Spanish boyfriend is DUI. We're taking him to jail. But your dad and her Mustang that they had, he was driving. She was a passenger.
5: And
3: her dad just died.
5: Yeah.
3: And the cop, this was in Lee County, and the cops were so cool. She was a passenger. And you know what they said to her, Gene? Listen, ma'am. I realize that this is your collector Mustang. It's your father who died, left it to you. It's in his name. We're not going to tow it, but we need you to call an Uber or your mother to come pick you up and have somebody grab the car. Now, cops usually don't do that.
5: No.
3: Usually they're like, we're going to tow this car. It's going to be impounded, you know. And she just starts having this all she needed to do was say, thank you, sir. I'm going to call Uber. And get, because she'd been drinking too, Gene, but they're not going to take her because she didn't drive.
5: Right.
3: But first of all, she gives them a hard time about giving when a cop asks for your ID, I think you legally,
4: just hand it to him.
3: I think you got to legally give it to him. And so she's like, why you need my ID? I'm not doing anything wrong. I didn't do anything wrong. Why do you have my ID? Well, cop's still being super cool. She checks out and they realize that her boyfriend's been drinking. This is, I think, next week's Break It Down with Bubba.
5: Yeah.
3: And he doesn't even really speak English that well. So all he does is DUI field sobriety test. They have to have an interpreter on the phone telling him what to do. He flunks it. They put him in cuffs. She flips out. Now, the cop says, sir, ma'am, all you need to do is to call your mother or to call an Uber and pick you up because you've been drinking. And have somebody also grab the car. I'm not going to tow your car. Oh, what are you going to do to my car? Where's my dad's car? What are you going to do to my car? He's like, I'm not doing anything to your car. I'm not doing anything to you. She flips out. Next thing you know, she's on the ground.
5: Yep.
3: Handcuffed. Then she bites the female police officer and draws blood. And like, I think it's the new generation who thinks they're above the law and cops don't have the authority to yoke your ass up. This might be one of the worst I've ever seen. And it's only a minute 27 long. Lummy's already requested for the full. This is kind of the best of what happened. But this is a bitch from Hernando County and she's like possessed. She like starts. Then she spits on the guy. He slaps the crap. Let me just see. He gives her a bitch slap right across the face.
5: She got a black eye from it.
3: Yeah, she. Then he,
4: really?
3: Yeah, but then they actually show the big hawker that she laid on his left cheek, and I think I might have done the same thing to the bitch. Wait till you see this. There's the spit.
4: You're all right.
3: Well. He does.
4: Oh, that was just a slap.
3: I know. That was just to learn you. That'll learn you. Stop.
4: Yeah.
3: I mean. Oh,
4: no way.
3: Nothing's worse than somebody spitting on you. It's a battery, too. That's considered battery when you spit on somebody, especially a police officer. By the way, it's not Fernando. It's Hernando, the stupid-ass AI that put this together for this dumb guy here.
4: Fernando.
3: It's Hernando, you dumbass.
2: Intoxicated demonic Florida woman strips to her underwear, spits on deputy during gas station.
4: There you go. That's what I'd have done too.
3: So hold on. She,
4: you
3: want
4: out? You want out?
3: She didn't time. The road. She didn't time her smashing her head against the window, right? And so the cop,
4: the law dog did.
3: The cop kind of double dutched it and made it so that when she was taking a big old swing at it, that she just went right. Oh, this is the funniest ever. So she's
4: that's
3: hit,
4: great stuff there.
3: So she's
2: intoxicated demonic.
4: Open it up right when you're gonna hit it.
3: Watch it.
2: Florida woman strips to her underwear, spits on deputy during gas station.
4: Ah, that's funny. She's tangled up in the
2: exorcism arrest
4: in the cord too.
2: This is crazy.
3: Now this woman's in her like tank top and panties.
4: Why?
3: I don't know. I don't know. We don't know the context of how it
4: how got there.
3: No, we. This is all that's out right now. Lummi has requested a foyer to get the whole deal. In there. She's just in her underwear and tank top, and then now she starts talking like the devil.
4: It's like a workout bra.
3: Yeah. In there. Now, the bra is a workout bra, but those are straight panties right there.
4: Yeah.
3: Like, those aren't workout
4: little
3: panties.
4: Little string line.
3: Yeah.
6: You spit in my face?
4: Choke her out, man. That's what.
6: You want a bad deal charge?
4: Put a pain in it.
3: Listen.
6: That's sad. You spit on me. I've always been nice to you.
7: I didn't spit on you.
6: Absolutely did.
7: No, I didn't.
4: Oh, my God. She's got something in her.
6: You spit on me again. See what happens. Do I? Absolutely not.
3: She wanted that. Now, is that the second spit?
5: Yes.
4: She wanted that.
3: And look at the spit. One, like, two. It's not just a little spray spit. That's a hawker.
5: She's been arrested 9 times.
4: You know what that cop needs to walk around with his clipboard in his hand?
5: Yeah.
4: So he can lay the clipboard over that camera and just bash her face for a good time.
5: She's been arrested 9 times in Hernando.
3: Well, there's a problem. And this isn't a white and black deal where, you know, left-leaning judges are easier on African-Americans. This girl's straight white trash, and the system has let her out 9 times, too. It's the system. It's the system that just fundamentally lets people out.
4: Yeah,
3: is what it is.
2: Oh my God!
4: See, she needed to go from jail to a psychiatric ward.
3: Well, she needs,
4: but we don't got that anymore. See, so now we got the weirdos on the street.
3: The weirdos on the street, along with, man, I got to tell you, and I'm going to go through it here, probably starting next, and it's a little bit shocking. But the clickbait today and what I want to talk about are literally because of this Carmelo Anthony verdict in Frisco, Texas, the African-American kid who stabbed a white kid. And everybody's making it a black or white issue when really it was just another human being killed another human being. A kid killed a kid. Now, I will tell you this. As crazy as the African-American community is going, they're now, you know, they're using this verdict. This guy got sentenced to, you know, murder or second-degree homicide, got 35 years.
5: He's going to get out in 15.
3: And get out on 17. Oh, he's going to probably end up, you know, getting paroled at 17. In the African-American community, a large portion of it is taking it out on white people. And it's just not right. I feel
4: what
3: like.
4: What do you mean taking it out on them?
3: Well, I have like 5 different instances that have happened in the last couple of days where African Americans are rolling up on white people and beating the hell out of them because of this verdict. Now, that is so not fair. And it's just like, what if the other side of the spectrum was happening, and that was that a white kid killed a black kid. And the white kid, you know, got however many years, same amount of time, and now white people went around beating up black people. I mean, the world would be having an absolute meltdown right now, but nobody, I might be the only form of the media that breaks this thing down 4, 5, 6 different instances just in the last, you know, 48 hours since this verdict went down.
4: Really?
3: I got 5, 6, 7 different stories of African-Americans literally hunting down whites and beating them up because they feel this was a big racial injustice.
5: I'd love to see someone try that on Gene in a parking lot.
4: please do it.
5: Yeah, exactly.
4: I mean, I got some hate in me from when I lost my daughter. And if you want me to take that from my heart and put it in your eyeball, I will pull your eye out of your socket and let you look at yourself.
3: Well, I'm going to break down some of these stories.
4: Why is everybody hating everybody in our own world
3: they
4: here?
3: They feel there's a large portion, or I don't know, I don't think it's a large portion. And you know what? I don't want to make this a big racial gimmick, though, but like, what do people like Ty J think?
5: Yeah.
3: Like, what's Ty J's opinion on this? You know, what's Dion's opinion of this? Like, how does the average, you know, just law-abiding, you know, very productive and successful black guy feel about this ruling that happened in Texas? Maybe Ty J can text me. He probably doesn't want to go on the air. Ty J, if you'd like to go on the air, I'd like to get your opinion on this because you're very level-headed. You know, you played 7, 8, 9 years in the national football, in the NFL. You've gone on to create a multi-million-dollar business with your drone company. You're married to a white girl. She's absolutely been your foundation and rock of strength and gotten you through some very tough times. You have a mixed daughter who's gorgeous, athletic, and very successful in the private sector. So you kind of check, Ty J kind of checks all boxes. Right?
4: I wonder if Ty J gets messed with because he has a white wife.
3: Probably.
4: Do people say something to him?
3: And some of the, you know, backward-ass white, yeah, you know, in Plant City and some of the backward-ass white communities. Probably.
5: And he drives a Subaru?
3: I'm sure. Yeah, and he drives a Subaru, but then when he gets out...
4: He drives a Subaru?
3: But when he gets out of the car and he's...
4: That is wrong.
3: 6'5", 260, jacked.
4: That's a lesbian car, right?
3: Yeah, kind of.
5: Oh, don't tell that. Listen, Ty J will whoop your ass. That's why I say it when I'm here. I won't say it to his face.
4: I'm not saying anything to Ty J.
3: Yeah. No, you're not.
4: I don't want no problems.
3: You don't
4: want
3: no problems, that guy. That guy can come unhinged at a moment's notice.
4: Dude, he might have some strictly great drones come right to your house.
5: Exactly. Well,
3: by the way, Gene calls them drones with an M.
4: What are they?
3: Ty J's got drones. They're with an N. Drones.
4: Oh.
3: Lasker called them drones.
4: The drones.
3: But I'm going to check my text, see if Ty J wants to chime in on this. But I'm going to also start breaking down these particular stories. And I shake my head and say, my God, we have, if you remember back in 1976, and there's probably a large portion of people that are watching or listening or sometime will catch the show later today that can maybe potentially remember 1976. It was our country's...
4: It was terrible.
3: It was great. It was our country's 200th anniversary.
4: Right.
3: We all liked each other. We had all this patriotism. We loved our country. We didn't have all this black and white...
4: Because we had segregated schools at that time where they were busing us to different places.
3: Yes, but that was society trying to make blacks and whites coexist.
4: Right.
3: So that was kind of a step towards, you know, getting everybody to get along. So they were let's take this to the next level of harmony and let's realize that we're all Americans. We're not black, white, Mexican. We're first and foremost, before you're black and before you're white, you're an American.
4: Yeah.
3: That's what we have in common. We're Americans. And doesn't matter if you're a white or a black guy, we're Americans. And back in 1976, man, we loved our country. We were very patriotic. And now as we are literally less than 3 weeks away from

0: meet the amount of force with force. Now, had the Austin, the guy that got killed,
1: Metcalf,
0: had the Austin Metcalf guy, who by all accounts says he started the he pushed first. After Carmelo Anthony told him, what you going to do about it, it ended up being a little high school push like we've all been part of.
2: Yeah, it wasn't violent.
0: It was a push. I call it a high school push.
2: Right.
0: And we've all been through there.
2: Yeah.
0: Now, if a guy high school pushed you, you could roundhouse him.
2: Yeah.
0: You could give him a Patrick Swayze roadhouse roundhouse all day. But you don't stab him in the heart. You don't. You just don't. And fundamentally, what we have here is another teenager that killed another teenager. But we've polarized this now and subsected it now into black versus white. And I just got to tell you, and I've never lived as a black man. I don't know the struggle of how you're maybe always judged or, you know, always given the short end of the deal. I don't see that. I know that it happens. Well, you know what? I'll tell you this. How I get judged in this town and how I've been treated
2: is the same as they do.
0: Is, you know what? If there's one white guy
2: that can know it, it's
0: that
2: you.
0: That can really step up and say, you know what? People can steal from me. People can ruin my life with stolen sex tape materials. People can, and I don't make a good victim. And I never, ever, ever, ever have been the plaintiff. I'm always the defendant. I'm always getting my ass rung into court as the defendant. And anytime I'm wronged, I never get stuck up for. So just maybe I happen to be one of the very few white guys
2: that can feel
0: potentially what you're going through. And if you have to go through what I've gone through as a black guy, I get it. I absolutely do get it. Now, do you need to do what potentially some of these outliers are doing now, and that's attacking white people? Listen,
2: what do you call them? Outliers?
0: Outliers, which is kind of the fringe. So this would be the average black guy doesn't feel like he needs to go up and hit a white guy in the mouth.
2: Yeah, my guys don't.
0: No.
2: Matter of fact, I'm invited to two black parties for the two.
0: Well, as a matter of fact, best workers at your privately owned business are African American guys.
2: Yep.
0: In fact, the one guy who runs the shop and got keys to your place and opens it up on days like this when you can't be there and collects the money and gives estimates and basically
2: is
0: second.
2: He's a black guy. He can't get no blacker.
0: No, but
2: he's black.
0: What I'm saying, though, Gene, is a black guy.
2: Right.
0: You trust your $1 million business
2: with a real black
0: with
2: guy.
0: With a real black guy.
2: Yep. I sure
0: and
2: do.
0: So these outliers, this fringe of African American men and women that are attacking white people for being white is just sickening. Absolutely. I wasn't on that jury. I don't live in that community. I don't know if the guy received a fair trial or not. I'm assuming he did, but I can see where, you know, again, I've never been able to be a victim. I always get screwed with. I always get the short end of the stick. So I get it. I understand how some African Americans could feel the system is skewed against you. I get it.
2: We talked the other day about picking the juries, and you said how they picked the 13. Do you think that
0: it was 10? But yeah, 10, I made a
2: mistake. Okay, but do you think that his lawyer picked only white people for the certain so it could come to this?
0: No, I think the prosecution, you know, use their preemptive strikes, you know, and it just happened to be the jury makeup didn't have any black people on it. And that's one of their big contentions. But you can't circumvent.
2: Why didn't they import some black people?
0: Well, they had nearly 600 people in the jury pool, and it just worked out that most black people got themselves struck or were struck. And that's part of what's going through right now on the appellate version of this. This is now under appeal, one of which is because there was no African Americans represented on the jury.
2: So he probably did that on purpose.
0: So I don't know.
2: Good lawyer.
0: Maybe Ty J will text me and tell me that I'd love to hear his opinion on this.
2: Yeah, he's an educated
0: on the
2: dude.
0: On the Carmelo. He's a very educated guy. He has a very multi-million dollar successful business. His wife has a successful business. He checks all the boxes.
2: Yes.
0: He checks. I'm a badass black guy from Detroit. I came from a broken family where my mom raised me, and I married a white girl. Like, he checks, and I played in the National Football League and went on to have a successful business thereafter. He checks all the boxes. I'd love to hear his opinion on how this all

0: went down and his, you know, his opinion of the verdict and what the kid got and the community outlash and the community that is upset and are attacking white people and telling them I'm attacking you because you're white. I got a handful of these attacks that have gone down. I also have a couple, like three, I got three hot mic segments, Lummy, that I want to run that are just African-Americans that are just absolutely hateful in what they're saying about us. And that's so unfair.
1: They don't like themselves.
0: For you to paint with such a broad brush and say the things you're saying about white people when it's only a fraction of white people that do bad things to black people, and it's only a fraction of black people that do bad things to white people.
2: That's right.
0: For the most part, we all get together, and we all get, I mean, like, I don't judge black people. Uh-uh. I judge people that smoke cigarettes before I judge black people. So let me, I'm gonna play a montage. One of them is 19 seconds long, and it's a African-American kid that goes and just smacks a white kid, and it's in class that they look to be about juniors in high school. And then another one comes from, that happens to be 19 seconds long. And then the next one is a minute 38, and this black guy goes on and says there needs to be National Ass-Whipping White Day, where African Americans pick a day, like maybe Wednesday, and you just go out and beat up the first white person that you see. Now, what if you were to flip-flop that and you had a white guy that was a social influencer and has a check mark, Lummy, by your name, meaning you're a verified Twitter user, and you were a white guy and you said Mondays are National Beat Up a Black Guy or Beat Up a Black Person Day, and when you get out, when you as a white person leave your house, hit the first black person you see. And then he goes and says, make them older, too, because they can't fight back. That's a minute 38. And then I got another guy, and Tim Pool retweeted this, and he said, Tim Pool said, how do you coexist with people whose argument is, we can kill you with impunity, and if you lock us up, we'll kill you too.
3: What is the impunity? What is that?
0: Like without remorse. Like you can just lock us up willy-nilly. So, Lummy, I got these three. I'm just going to play them back to back to back once Macho Man gives me the clearance. Then I'll start lining up these stories and I'll check and see if Ty J texted me, okay?
3: Perfect.
4: I began to hallucinate and thought a houseplant was talking to me.
5: Prescription medication.
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0: Show, Friday, June 12th. God, I'm so looking forward to the weekend. Which, by the way, Lummy, I'm going to see you over at, is it Solar Blades? Or whatever?
1: No, Advent Health.
0: Advent Health.
2: Yes. The Saturday at 1?
0: Saturday at 1:30. I think Steve hits the ice at 2.
1: Yes, at 2 o'clock.
0: 2 o'clock. So, Gene, about 1:30, maybe meet me over there?
2: I'm going to try to.
0: If you can. Bring Coben.
2: Yeah.
0: And Steve Olinsky, former Pittsburgh Penguin, former Washington Capital, former San Jose Shark, I think Toronto Maple Leaf.
1: I'm not sure about the Maple Leaf, but
0: oh, okay,
1: that's all right.
0: I thought he got traded to Toronto.
1: Well, I think he was for their minor league. So I mean, maybe
2: okay. He's one of the greatest ever with four scores.
0: He's one of the greatest ever with full. He's the greatest hockey player ever in the National Hockey League that had four goals.
2: Yep,
0: and he's in the exclusive four goal club.
2: Meanest four goaler there was.
0: Yes.
1: Oh, Ryan Malone and also his head coach. Good friend.
0: Well, Chuck Gruden's going to be there.
1: That's his head coach.
2: Chuck Gruden.
0: Chucky Gruden.
2: The Chucky?
0: Now, I saw a thing that Gruden had just won an appeal against the NFL, but it might have been, it might have been, from a year ago. I couldn't get a date on it. But can you Google Gruden wins appeal against NFL? Because they were kind of playing it off like it was something new. But you know, his lawsuit against of collusion against the
1: 10
0: NFL
1: 10 months ago.
0: Oh, okay. So I mean, they may have settled because the person that was telling the story that I saw said, since Gruden had cleared this legal hurdle, it was now going to go to, you know, arbitration or mediation, and that involved Goodell testifying, and the NFL does not want that. They would probably settle. But the guy also said that Chucky or, you know, John Gruden has enough money that he doesn't need to settle. He might just want blood. And there's more money, too, if he goes and gets a jury trial of the deal. So, 1:30, quarter till 2, How long does Steve play for?
1: I don't know. I was trying to get that out of him last night. I know it's a 22-hour event.
0: Yeah.
1: So I'm not exactly sure because I was trying to talk to him about it, and he just kept saying, well, it's 22 hours.
2: What the heck is a 22-hour event? Is it Sebring?
0: I don't know.
1: No, it's because there's 22...
0: suicides every 22 seconds.
1: 22 servicemen commit suicide every day.
0: Yeah, 22 servicemen. From, you know, veterans that served our country, supposedly they come back so messed up that 22 military veterans kill themselves every day. It's a veteran suicide prevention awareness thing, and it's a very great cause. It really is. So I found, I don't know how many stories, and this guy really pisses me off. This guy absolutely pisses me off. If this isn't race baiting, and this isn't really, really, like, you could never, as a white guy, say what this guy says. This is horrible.
3: Honestly and truthfully, stay out of the company of white people. That's really all I got. And I'm not trying to imply that all white people...
0: No, you are.
2: He's a gay black man. He's one of a kind.
0: Gene, we don't know that. We don't know what he is sexually, and it doesn't matter.
2: Want to bet on it?
3: Bad, but it is just easier to stay out of the company of white people.
0: So let me just turn this around. What if this was a gay white guy or a straight white guy or just a white guy? Let's just go white guy. And he said, I'm just telling you white people to stay out of the company of black people. It's just easier. Even though it's just easier, just stay away. That guy would be canceled immediately. You can't say it. Why is there such a double standard here?
3: Honestly and truthfully, stay out of the company of white people.
0: If anybody happened to watch the Hot Mic segment when I broke for the 5 minutes and 20 seconds terrestrially to play my terrestrial commercials on my various affiliates, Panama City, Fort Walton Beach, Phoenix, Tampa, and I played three different excerpts of African Americans absolutely beating the hell out of white people. And one African American say that we need national white people, you know, beat up white people day. And the first, when the minute you walk out of your house, try to find an older white person and smash them in the face. And he even said kids too. Like, it's such a double standard. What if a white person was say he'd be like considered hate speech? They may go arrest, the FBI may arrest you for spreading hate speech if you are a white guy saying this very same thing.
3: Honestly and truthfully, stay out of the company of white people. That's really all I got, and I'm not
0: all because a jury in Texas found an African American 17-year-old for guilty of second degree manslaughter or homicide because that African American guy was asked to leave a tent that he didn't belong in, and a guy grabbed his shoulder and gave him a nudge and or push, and the black guy came and stabbed him right in the heart, killing him instantaneously, and a jury of his peers that live in his same community found him guilty, sentenced him to 34 or 5 years in prison with the possibility of parole at 17. It sounds like to me the jury got it right. My only thing is I might would have gone longer. It doesn't matter whether the guy was black or white. It doesn't matter whether the guy was black or white who stabbed. It doesn't matter who the guy was black or white who got the stabbing. A person took another person's life.
2: So it wasn't just all white people on that staff of people. It was some Asians and a Cuban and a Muslim. You're talking about
0: that's called the jury.
2: Yeah. I mean, the jury,
0: not,
2: yeah.
0: Not the staff, Gene.
3: Not trying to imply that all white people are bad, but
0: no, you kind of are. You are. You know, you could more efficiently say this: hey, pick and choose the white people that you hang out with. Know what they're.
2: Yeah, which ones are good and bad?
0: No, just like black people, Dominican people, Puerto Rican people, Spanish people, Asian people, Muslim people, white people, black people, men, women, fat, skinny. There's all good. There's good portions of those people, and there's bad portions of those people.
2: Well, he likes that white lady at the EBT card line. That he when he skips up front and passes everybody.
0: All right, Gene, we're not going there.
3: It is just easier to stay out of the company of white people.
0: So not fair. So not fair.
2: No.
0: Now, you want to see something. This is the video that I saw last night as I was prepping for the show. I look at various things, and then I email them to myself if I want to potentially talk about it. A lot of times, Lummy and I are on the same page, and we'll have found the same thing. I found this, Lummy didn't. And this is why I'm speaking about this topic right now as we speak, and I clickbaited it, and our thumbnail was whites being hunted. This white guy who has 2 bags of groceries, I don't know if it's Target, Walmart, CVS, or what, but he's leaving a store. And he's got 2 bags of groceries in his hands. And so both of his hands are occupied. It looks like
2: he can't see that he's in a predicament.
0: And well, no, he. What are you going to do at this point, Gene?
2: I'm going to set my bags down. I'm going to bend over and pull out the first can I can and just quickly my right click that guy in the red, Gene, right in the face, knock his teeth out.
0: We all know what you say.
2: When all that blood goes flying, one's going to run.
0: Shut up.
2: You got one left to fight.
0: Just shut up. We all know what
2: I'm setting my bag down and I'm getting my weapon out.
0: It's easy for you to be an armchair quarterback.
2: Okay.
0: This guy and the generation that he lives probably is not nearly situational aware as you are.
2: Okay.
0: And
2: well,
0: so
2: I was aware when them black guys walked up to you. Now what? Now where? I was aware.
0: You
2: were going to get robbed.
0: Yeah, you were.
2: I was aware.
0: Gene,
2: they're not walking up there for free. They're not going to come up and shake your hand.
0: Would you just shut up and stop making everything about what you're going to do, and let's watch what happened, okay? Then you can give your comment.
2: The poor guy's going to get messed up is what's going to happen.
0: Oh, it's bad. It's
2: oh, man.
0: It's bad.
2: That's
0: it's
2: terrible.
0: It's really, really bad. And then as he's slumped over on the side of his car, the guy comes in and gives him that one last kick to the face. This is, if I'm the municipality where this happens, I'm the Grady Judd, I'm the Bob Gutierrez, I'm the Chad Cronister, I make it my absolute mission to find these 3 people and prosecute them to the fullest part of the law. Wait till you watch. It's going to piss everybody that's currently watching this show or will watch this show. This is one of the most egregious things I've ever seen. Now, this guy, this white guy in the blue shirt, looks like to be blue or black pants.
2: Yeah.
0: He didn't do anything wrong. He has never met these three guys. He doesn't know who these three guys are. He didn't have any type of scrape up or dust up inside the store with these three guys. He's just walking out of the store to his white car, and these three guys roll up on him, and he's only guilty of being one thing, white. They are attacking him because he's white. Watch this. There's no sound on it.
4: This video that is hard to watch. A 24-year-old man hit and kicked as he left a corner store in Klein. He was there on Sunday.
5: I definitely want him caught.
0: Now this is him, and he's afraid to even go on camera because he's already getting death threats from other people that support these three black guys' actions.
4: His girlfriend asked that we not identify them out of fear for their safety. Social media has not been kind.
6: I've gotten death threats.
4: They just want to be...
0: For what? Death threats for what? How can you be the victim of something like this and you ever be in the wrong?
1: Because people make up their own narrative.
4: Safe. When they approached, he just took the beating. Six kicks to the head from five people in all.
5: The fifth one at the end came
0: right
5: out.
0: Here. This is the worst. This makes me want to hunt them down myself. Watch this.
5: The store after purchasing his goods and then came up to me, kicked me in the face and said, Black Lives Matter.
4: The victim says they didn't even leave quickly.
5: It seemed like they were proud of it.
4: The Harris County Sheriff's Office is asking the public to call Crime Stoppers with tips about who they are so they can be held accountable.
6: I really hope they're caught before someone else gets hurt.
0: This guy here. Now, listen, if there was one of these stories today, okay. If there's two of these stories, that sucks. When there's three, four, five, and six of these stories, all because of a verdict that was in Frisco, Texas that I didn't have anything to do with. This guy didn't have anything to do with. This is a kid. This black guy comes up and beats the crap out of this guy because he thinks that this guy was on the jury of the Anthony Carmelo prosecution. This guy was
2: That's a jail sentence in itself.
0: So
1: first off, they're in the wrong state.
0: Yeah,
1: so the guy just...
0: this is like, what, in Pennsylvania or New York or...
1: I want to say it's in Florida.
0: Yeah, this might be in Florida.
1: Let me check.
0: Now, if you're in Frisco, Texas, and you potentially saw a white guy that maybe you thought was on the jury, you still can't beat him up.
2: No.
0: And you still need to mind your own business, and the jurors should never be afraid to be on the jury.
2: Tampering with the jurors is
0: But when
2: offense.
0: You're in Florida, and you're a black guy that rolls up on a white guy that's just sitting on the concrete, looks like maybe drinking a 7-Eleven big gulpy.
2: I'm going to start sitting around.
0: And you then go and absolutely just tee off on his face and tell him, oh, I thought you were on the jury. Now watch, so... And the thing about it is, the black guy.
1: He's on his bike.
0: The black guy is on his bike, and he's filming himself beating up this white guy under the guise of, weren't you on that jury? Watch.
7: Hey, weren't you on jury selection?
8: No, he wasn't.
7: He was on jury selection. No,
8: He's a vet, dude.
1: Yeah,
0: Florida.
1: It's in Florida.
0: This is on Florida.
8: He's a vet. He ain't been on jury selection.
0: I had to beep out because the white guy's like, man, F you.
1: I think there might be a couple more.
0: Yeah, I'm not gonna play it because there's a bunch of FUs as absolutely you should. Now, I think this guy...
1: He's got a warrant out for his arrest.
2: Yeah, well, you see that Dooley sitting there?
0: Gene's going to give you what
2: that
0: Gene
2: was
0: Lasker
2: me,
0: would do.
2: I'd have run him right over. I'd have killed him from behind.
0: Here's another. This all came down last night.
1: Oh, that's the one. I know it's not, but it's...
0: Let me spit it out.
1: Sorry, I sent you a video because it just, goes along kind of the lines. It's, black kids took over a trampoline park in Missouri. 300 teens and
2: wow.
1: They just
2: big fighting.
0: What's the story? It says
2: they're fighting themselves.
0: Over 300 teens swarmed a trampoline park outside of St. Louis for an internet meme event, and it exploded into eight fights. Throwing at police. 12-year-old girl caught with a butcher knife. So you got 12-year-old girls that are walking around with butcher knives. Police attempted to break up the fight, and then the teens poured into a nearby Aldi and Walmart. They threatened customers, and then they started destroying the stores. And when police showed up again to restore order, the kids turned on the police and started pelting them with rocks, screaming threats, and refusing to leave. It took multiple police agencies to shut it down. The owner of the trampoline park only had one question, where are the parents? And that, you know, everything that we see now in the next little story, in the amount of stories I'm going to play, 90% of it is the fact that these teens and these people don't have a parent, a standard or normal parent structure at their home. They're being raised by their grandma. They're being, you know, they have three or four different baby daddies, baby mamas, baby, you know, just baby. Just it's just it's so in the African-American community, all too often, that young mom sends her kids to be raised by grandma.
2: She's a hoe.
0: And grandma, the mom might be. She's got four different kids, three different baby daddies, and grandma's raising them all so that she can go out and do the things that she wants. She wants to live her 25, 26-year-old life. And grandma, who is in her 50s and 60s, these young teenagers can bamboozle grandma all day. You can't bamboozle, you know, parents that actually participate and parent. It's harder to bamboozle them than it is grandma. The woolly mammoth. All right, so I probably can't play the.
1: No, don't play the.
2: That sounded pretty good.
0: So I can't play the.
2: I need
0: audio.
2: The black on black.
0: Yeah,
1: it's just how the teens are.
2: So
1: just,
2: I would net them all up with a big net, and I'd sterilize them all.
0: Here comes Gene with the Gene. What would Gene last? See, what would
1: this,
0: Gene do?
1: This is supposed to be on the Gene Unleashed, but we just haven't had time.
8: I would net them all up and sterilize them,
2: and then. Well, you know,
0: so and then let me, if you look, the reason why everybody acts this way is because everybody's got their phone out and they're trying to have a viral type moment. That's where all of this stamp. If the people participating in this could not tape it and make it feel as if they could take their little known TikTok and or X page and go viral, which at the end of the day, I mean, going viral might pay you $50. Like, honest to God, we've been viral before.
2: The president ought to take our phones from us.
0: And so this is the trampoline park, Lummy. And then
1: I sent you, by the way, that guy that hit the Jacksonville guy. I sent you his phone number.
0: Really?
1: Yeah, if you want to.
0: Which one? The one that got hit?
1: No, the one that.
0: The one from Jacksonville that said, man, you on jury duty?
1: Anson. A-N-S-O-N.
0: That's his real name?
1: That is his real name.
2: See, he's mad at his mom. We're naming him.
1: Yeah, he's from Jacksonville. He's currently not arrested. So. He's been arrested before.
0: Anson?
1: Anson.
2: Better shut my mic off.
0: No, you just be quiet. Let me handle it, okay? Okay.
9: The service you're attempting to use has been restricted or is unavailable. Mm-hmm. Please contact...
0: Yeah, imagine that.
1: Yeah.
2: 30 white people have called him.
0: I got several more of these stories. We'll continue this on next.
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2: VOT bastard!
1: From the den of sin. Just leave your morals at the door.
3: Yeah!
1: You're listening to the Bubba the Love Sponge Show.

0: Army. It's Friday. Lasker's here.
1: All day.
0: Throw us a little something.
2: Grouper Loves 25.
0: And thank you, Grouper, and thank you for the images of the Hall of Famers group. Appreciate you, my friend. When do we do Hall of Fame? Is that August? Do we do Hall of Fame in August?
2: No, usually September.
0: September.
3: Yes, what did you say you're going to name them?
0: What do you mean? Well, no, we took the physical busts that we had on the back of the stage, and then Grouper Lip scanned them all.
3: Right.
0: High-res scanning, but he didn't put their names on it, so we're in the process of,
3: put a little name to it.
0: Well, yeah, so on the screen, and I love the fact that how Macho Man has your camera centered up where it's got you, the rack, and then in the upper corner, it's got...
3: I got a gold dude.
0: You got... those are the Hall of Famers, and so with their bust will be their name.
3: I'm in perfect position, ain't I?
0: You are in perfect position, an old man.
3: I mean, you never thank us for that. You always thank us for not being in the right position.
0: Well, Gene, thank you for being in the right position. That's like if I was a quarterback.
3: That's right. You got to slap us in the butt once in a while.
0: If I was a quarterback, Lemmy, and you're my right left tackle, and you completely took, blocked great, and I had time to throw the ball, and then Lasker was my receiver, and he caught the ball, then, which, by the way, you're doing your job, what you're supposed to do, right? And I had to go, hey, Lummy, after every play, Lummy, thank you for keeping that guy off me. And Gene, thank you for catching the ball. When realistically, I'm like, hey, man, great job, guys. Okay, next play is going to be a 46.
3: You're getting all the glory.
0: 46 whammer. No, you're getting the glory, bitch. Every catch you get, getting closer to your year-end bonus for amount of catches.
3: Okay.
0: So as we continue on, and I got quite a bit of them. And I just don't think that there's a lot of the media that maybe can be the spokesperson for just the average guy, the people's hammer, if you will, is what people called me over the years. And I don't know that Fox 13 or anybody in your local ABC, CBS, NBC, or Fox affiliate can actually broach this topic. Meaning, like, whites are being hunted by African-Americans triggered by the Anthony Carmelo verdict. When realistically, a 17-year-old kid stabbed another kid in the heart, killed him instantaneously, and let's take race out of it. And I'm just tired of it.
2: Chaz Amare, $20.
0: Let's keep it rolling in. I'm tired of defending my whiteness. Judge me for the things I've done against African Americans. Judge me for the things that I've done wrong that could potentially upset.
3: I ought to get a tax break because I got so many black guys work for me.
0: Over the years, yes. And, my power pig days and some of my urban days, I've always really, really aligned really well with the African American community.
3: They ran with you.
0: They African American people love me because I'm
3: except
0: one of the...
3: Sap.
0: Well, Sap loved me too at one time, except for, because I was one, African-Americans understood and realized how much I was always getting screwed with, and how society, which is predominantly society and government and municipalities, are predominantly white, and I'm predominantly getting screwed by those people. And African-American, Charles Ramsley with a $100 bill. Courtesy of Gene Lasker. Thank you. Need it. And so African-Americans could be like, man, this white boy's getting screwed with. They hate him. And then that white boy would get on the air and just say it like it is and say stuff that people normally can't say.
2: New York Greg, $20. Proud to be winning, right?
0: Yeah, I don't think you need to see that.
2: I know. Sorry. Dang it.
0: Proud to be white. I don't think that's
3: Black
0: necessarily.
3: Black guy, Kelly.
0: I don't think that's necessarily the message we want to give.
3: We just need to get along, bro.
0: I know, man.
3: I mean, I wish Russia would bomb us.
4: What?
0: Yep.
3: Yeah. About four or five baby nukes all around the world, all around the United States.
0: Because
3: then we'd all have to join together to fight this.
0: Yeah, the only thing that right now keeps us together where we don't judge white or black is the Olympics. Because when you see the black guy running against the Russian dude, doesn't matter if you're racist or not, you're like, man, I want the American to win. So we need to have the type of mentality, black people the way they view white people the way you view black people, as if we're competing in the Olympics.
3: That's right. All join together.
0: We're America before
3: war would do that to us.
0: Like I said earlier, Before you're black and before you're white and before you're Mexican and before you're Asian and before you're a man and before you're a woman and before you're fat and before you're skinny and before you're stupid or before you're smart or before you're rich or before you're poor, fundamentally to your core, you're an American.
3: You're an American. That's a pretty good line you just made. You know that?
0: Thank you. Very Martin Luther King like. Yeah. I mean, maybe we could get that excerpt out, but it's true. Before you're anything, at the fundamental core of your existence is you're an American. So treat everybody as if they were an American, and wrap your arms around them and give them the benefit of the doubt. Now, when they say something stupid or they do something to you or they show their ass or you realize they're not into what you're into or maybe they're bad people.
3: Well, white, just help them before you hurt them.
0: White, there you go. Help them before you hurt them. And if they try to hurt you, then all bets, defend yourself accordingly. I would suggest that if you're not a felon and you're above the age of 21 or whatever the legal age to own a gun is, if you live in an area where you can, there's a lot of states now that are open carry and there's a lot of states that you need to get registered and what have you. If you are a law-abiding citizen that has the ability to carry a firearm in today's world, I would.
2: David Hernandez, $20.
0: Thank you, David. Thank you so much. Boop, boop. We need the money. I would say, man, if you got the ability to carry something to protect yourself in today's day and age, here's another example.
2: Iggy McGillicuddy, $20.
0: Iggy's got the money today. If you got the ability, like Iggy, Iggy's always strapped. I'm strapped most of the time, but like Iggy would go to the tanning bed with his gun. He'd be laying in the tanning bed with his gun beside him. I think when Iggy goes to the gym and works out, I think he's got it right beside him.
2: Well, of course.
0: Iggy's strapped at all times. But, I mean, if you have the ability to own a gun, own one. And be smart about it, but realize you have the ultimate stopping power. Use it. Now, listen, in using it, you're going to be absolutely analyzed, and they're going to look into it every different which way they can. But, you know, chances are, witnesses and or surveillance that will catch said interaction and blow somebody away. If like, for instance, I think the guy in the parking lot who was against the white car who got the fine, they kicked him six times to his head. I think had he been strapped, I think he could have blown all three of those guys away. They came up to him. They started punching him in the face at a public parking lot. He didn't do anything. He didn't do anything to them. And, you know, you're in three people against one. I think you could arguably, you know, you could say, I'm for in fear of my life. These guys are doing, you know, they're doing haymakers around on me and connecting. I think the guy went on to say that I just sat there and took it. No, that's not the answer. The answer is to blow them, not them as in blacks or anybody else, blow the bad guys away that are messing with you, that are making you in fear of your life. Now, if somebody, you know, pushes you, like the Carmelo Anthony deal, and the Metcalf deal, Austin Metcalf pushed Carmelo Anthony. If somebody pushes you and they're of equal size, I mean, they were both 17. I think they were relatively close in size. It wasn't like, let me, if you push like a 100-pound woman and you're going to get, she could probably blow you away.
2: Yeah.
0: But if you push Ty J, well, he should probably push you back.
2: Oh, 100%.
0: Not shoot you. So meet force with force until you're outnumbered or you genuinely are fighting an uphill battle. Then blow whoever the bad guy is that's trying to hurt you for in fear of your life, blow them away.
3: But if you go a cog ahead of the story, you'll see that tent that everybody got up underneath because of the rain, that dude that killed the white dude, he was from the other team.
0: Yes.
3: He had no reason to be in that tent.
0: And they went on to look at text exchanges on the guy who died, and his coach earlier that day said, please take leadership, because he was Metcalf was one of the young older guys there and kind of a bigger guy. He was a football player as well. Not only, you know, not only did he, I don't know if he was participating in track or just watching, but his coach, there was testimony and texts from the guy, from Metcalf's phone, from his coach that said, you know what, you keep kind of take charge of the tent and don't let people that aren't supposed to be in there. This is for people that go to our school and our school only.
2: Felix, $20.
0: And so when they asked the kid that didn't go to the school, I'm not going to say they asked the black guy and they were all white, but they asked the kid who was an outsider and not supposed to be underneath there because he didn't attend their school. When they asked him to leave, his response was, touch me and find out what happens.
3: Uh-huh.
0: That's what he, that's what I've read the testimony, the sworn testimony. And listen, what a lot of people don't know is that there were people, there were witnesses that went to the black kid's school that testified and told the truth as to what happened, and it aligned with what really happened. There's people from the Carmelo Anthony school that said, yeah, some guy pushed Carmelo to get him out of the tent, and Carmelo stabbed him in the heart. These are people from their very own school. So this is another example of a white, this is a white woman, this is only a few days old, that's running for, and a black guy just hawks her down and completely smashes her in the face. Bubba, I love you, but that is not how Stand Your Ground works. Your opinion is not fact. No force continuum in civilian applications. Then go ahead and tell me about the, which I don't agree with this verdict at all, but when the white older man got popcorn thrown on him, he gunned down the guy at the theater just right around the road from here and was cleared under Stand Your Ground. I do not agree with that decision. I think that old white guy should be in prison right now. And you don't bring a gun to a popcorn fight. They were both men. And the only thing that the guy who got killed did wrong was check his phone, not during the movies, during the previews. And threw popcorn on the and he was checking his babysitter's text thread because him and his wife very rarely went out and they went to catch a movie and he was keeping in touch with his babysitter during the previews.
2: Charles Richardson, $20.
0: So I don't know necessarily, maybe you are a cop or you have a better understanding as to Stand Your Ground, but it's my understanding that if you're in fear of your life, that's where the Stand Your Ground state statute is applied, and that Stand Your Ground is not for those that push you unless you are, there's such a size disparagement or a volume disparagement, meaning there's three of them and one of you. I think, and I don't know that Florida has a Stand Your Ground rule. I know we do here in Florida, and it usually is more problematic than it's good. I just think that, you know, whether you want to hide behind the Stand Your Ground statute or just it was a clean shoot, I think clean shoot would be more in play. Police officers and prosecuting attorneys and people like that would be able to wade through the evidence and see that, oh, or surveillance, like the kid that got beat up by the three black guys against the white car, there was surveillance or his girlfriend was taping, and clearly that would have been an instance where that guy, if he had a gun, could have shot those three guys, and I guess you could just call it a clean shoot rather than Stand Your Ground. Whether I have misinterpreted Stand Your Ground state statute or not, I just know if I'm in fear of my life, I could care what it's called, I'm going to shoot you and kill you. I'm armed and strapped.
3: I'm going to shoot and kill you, and I'm not even going to be in fear of my life yet. Just get in my face. I'm going to stop it early.
0: Here is, I don't think there's any sound on this, but it shows a white girl running and a black guy just hawking her down, then giving her the good news. As you can see, she falls down on the ground.
3: Big old boy, too.
0: And he's a big dude. Watch this one. Oh my God.
3: That's a hit.
0: Oh.
3: Man, that was a hit. That knocked her out.
0: I mean, she's out.
3: She's out cold.
0: She's out. Then he stands over her and hits her again.
2: Oh.
0: Two, three.
3: He's trying to break her jaw.
0: I think he might have. There's three. Three in the books. I don't know what they're saying to each other. I don't know what she did.
3: He paid for something and she didn't give it to him.
0: Well, Jeannie,
3: she ran with the merchandise.
0: Maybe, perhaps. I don't know that you can do that. yet another example. Let me, and there's a common denominator here, and I don't have to say it. But from the trampoline park to the guy that got his ass beat in against the white car, to that woman running out, to now this teen takeover at a Taco Bell.
3: It's real simple.
0: It's a black.
3: The fry oil machine. Dip your bucket in it and throw it right out the window on them.
0: Watch this guy. Watch this
3: black. Pot-hole.
0: Watch this black guy light this Taco Bell employee that works the drive-thru winner. I mean, lights them up.
3: He's taking a hit to the face when he's trying to get the window.
0: And they won't let him. He's trying to close the door.
3: Yeah,
0: they won't
3: let him. But shit, leaking.
0: We're animals. We are absolutely savages. And all of this starts with one thing. Parenting.
3: Mm-hmm.
0: Parenting. This is another teen takeover at a family festival in suburban Kansas City. It was overrun by teens who began beating police officers and unleashed bear spray on attendees. Now, we know what bear spray will do, and I got to tell you, it's the most powerful stuff I've ever been exposed to, and it took a crew of 12 guys down. We were moving the studios, and I had some bear spray over here, and Tease accidentally hit it. And it completely cleared the studio for over an hour, and it got on a little bit of the wood. And if you remember, when we moved it back over here, it got on you. Like right, the bear spray took us down like three different times.
2: Yeah, right in the eyeball.
0: Hello, who's this?
1: Hey, Bubba, this is Steve. How you doing?
0: Hi, Steve.
1: Hey, just a quick comment on what's going on here, and I think it can kind of be summed up with the black community is losing their hold on racism. You know, it's one of the things they've used against white people for years and years and years. And they're seeing it now more than ever with like X and social media platforms. What's going on here? We're starting to see it too. You know, with this Carmelo Anthony case, same thing, you know. So it's a resort to violence because they can't hold racism over us anymore, you know. So it's a shame.
0: I appreciate your call, my friend. Thank you.
3: What did he even say?
0: I don't know. Hello. But he's Bubba Army. We got to be nice to him. Hello. Go ahead, sir.
4: Hey, Bubba. This is Brad. How are you?
0: Hi, Brad. Go ahead, bud.
4: Hey, reaching out. I know. First time I listen every day. First time I've ever called. This is awesome. Checking to see if you guys, I know that Cut the Builders on the other side. There's some drama going on in Nashville. I don't know if you guys have ever seen any of that. That's definitely on the other side of the spectrum, but once you get started on that drama, holy cow, is it interesting.
0: Start on what? I'm sorry, I got distracted. I got
3: something in Nashville.
2: Yeah, no, I
4: Chubb the Builder and out of Nashville, that whole drama, the guy.
2: Oh,
4: so I don't know if you guys have touched on that at all.
2: No, because the language on the videos.
0: Well,
2: are just
0: and that guy's an absolute disgrace to the white race. Like, that guy does not represent what I think, how I feel, how I judge people, how I look at people. That Chubb, or whatever the hell the builder is, is a complete asshole, and he needs to be put in prison.
4: Oh, I agree.
0: And he goes up and he absolutely targets black people, and he calls them the N-word, and he absolutely is a disgrace to my Caucasianness, if you will. He is absolutely does not represent how any of us feel. He's a piece of shiz. I hate that guy. I know that he may have shot somebody or hurt a black person or something, and I know that he's currently going through the judicial system. I hope he gets what's coming to him, which is probably, 50 to 60 years in prison. I think he killed somebody. So that guy's a piece of shiz. Absolutely. Absolutely. So anyway, here's another teen takeover. We just saw a teen takeover at Taco Bell. Now this is a teen takeover in Kansas City that was supposed to be a family festival. Actually tackling cops.
3: And ooh, kicking, she kicked him right in the
0: and
3: face.
0: Kicking white cops.
3: So that cop's going to get her because he's seen it. Yeah, he got her. Oh, Cuban's
0: Jane,
3: running.
0: Just shut up.
3: Look, just, I'm just looking at the picture.
0: Just shut up. Just
3: everybody look at the picture and you'll see what I see.
0: Shut up. I told you to shut up. Shut up when I tell you. People know what the common denominator is without you telling them. That's the thing. You don't tell them.
3: Oh.
0: They form their own opinion, you idiot.
3: That's a little old lady walking with them. So, did you see her?
2: Bubba, the number I just sent you, remember that guy on the bike? And if you want to just move on, but that number actually does work. And it is his last known number. I got it from a very reliable source.
0: And what's his name?
2: Anson.
0: Anson.
2: Yes.
0: Now, this is the African-American that beat up a white guy.
2: In Jacksonville.
0: Glummy, the way you sent it with no spaces
2: in
0: it. Damn it. Send it to me again. Put space.
2: I'm put like,
0: yeah, come on now, bud.
2: Well, I just copy and paste.
0: I know,
2: paste.
0: But
2: sorry.
0: Still, like, I mean.
5: 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Engage.
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2: Bobby, we can go out. I need to talk to you about that, but next hot mic.
3: No problem.
2: I'm in a little bit of a conundrum. So, this guy right here, whose Instagram is, what is it? Comeback kid boy. What is it?
3: Yeah, combat. Like he's trying to be combative little boy.
2: Comeback kid boy.
4: Kid boy.
2: If you see it on here, it says Comeback Kid Boy.
3: Yep.
2: It's an African-American man that lives in Jacksonville. And I'm going to play the video that is very disturbing. I also have his number as well. I'm going to try to call him. And I'm just going to be like, man, his name's Anson. What is your problem, bro? Like, what is your problem? You live in Jacksonville, Florida. You know the white guy that you went up and smashed in the face had no way, shape, or form could ever have been on the Frisco, Texas jury that convicted Carmelo Anthony. This guy has nothing to do with it. He's just maybe a homeless drunk guy that's sitting on a concrete pad in Jacksonville, Florida.
3: Well, the one lady said he was a veteran. So.
2: Who happens to be a veteran, and you're just an absolute race-baiting thug. And if you look at your Instagram, you have what looks to be an African-American girl,
5: 13-year-old girl,
2: peeing on the white kid that got stabbed in Texas's grave. Then it looks like you're at some store, I guess, showing off how much money you got. And then, I think that's all it is.
3: No, there's more. You just got to actually go on his page.
2: Okay.
3: Yeah.
2: Well, here's the video in question that I'm going to call him about. And I know where to cut it off. I know where the cussing starts, so I'll cut it off prior. By the way, what a piece of crap bike.
3: Probably just stole it.
5: That's all he could steal.
2: Here we go. Everybody shut up. Let this play out. Lasker, keep your mouth shut. We know how tough you are. We know you're going to kill everybody. You're going to put everybody in a safety net. You're going to sterilize everybody. You're going to shoot them. You're going to take their eyeballs out so they can see themselves. We know. I know. I know it all. I've heard it all. I know it all. Shut up, Gator.
5: You feel safe around me?
2: Yeah.
5: Okay.
6: Hey, what, you on jury selection?
2: No, he wasn't. He goes up and smashes a guy based on being jury selection. I have his number.

0: Hello?
1: Hi, is Anson there? This is the Bubba the Love Sponge.
0: Hello?
1: Hi, this is Bubba the Love Sponge.
0: Oh, can you speak up, please?
1: Yeah, can you hear me? Hello? My name is Bubba from Tampa, Florida. And I'm looking for Anson to talk to him about his Instagram page. Now, I know you can hear me. So why can't you talk back to me, please?
2: Well,
1: can you get a message to Anson for me? Since you don't want to talk to me? Really? Are you that stupid that you can't talk and have a conversation with me, and we talk about potentially somebody we know you have named Anson, and what he decides to post on his Instagram page, and just how wrong it is? Fundamentally, it's probably a lack of parenting, and you sound like potentially you might be his sister or his girlfriend. So you're probably as stupid as he is.
2: What a bitch. He's doing another hit.
1: Tell Anson that I can't wait for the sheriff's department or the law or Jacksonville police to put his ass in jail, because that's where the thug ass piece of crap deserves. Have a good one.
2: Ho.
1: You ho.
2: Probably, you know.
1: I mean, she could hear me the entire time.
2: Oh, 100%.
3: You hear
1: that's what you do. You put your head in the sand and you bury it. Because we can't have a civilized conversation.
2: And that was his cell phone.
1: Yeah, absolutely. Hi, go ahead.
4: Morning, Bubba. This is Mike from Miami.
1: It's amazing, Lummy, how everybody else can hear me, but Anson's significant other couldn't hear me.
2: That's right.
1: Go ahead, Mike, quickly.
4: It seems like these people are probably picking on the smaller people. They're not picking on people like you and me, you know? They're picking on the weak links and doing
1: well,
4: the video.
1: Well, when you see them kicking cops, I don't think there's any... I think there's no... You can take that reasoning and throw it right out the window.
4: Yeah, I guess so.
3: Yeah, but that's gang enforced.
1: Thank you, Mike. Man, this next video is just... It makes me sick to my stomach. It almost makes you want to cry.
3: Wow.
1: And this is just what this particular video shows is just the lack of parenting in I'm not going to say the African American community, the lack of parenting in our young people, just in general. And this is two black girls that are absolutely, and you know what? It's not a white girl there. I don't think it's a black girl they're hitting. So like this has nothing to do with black and white or white and black. This has everything to do with just fundamentally how you're raised. For you to attack somebody of your own age in this manner. I mean, these kids, these little girls look to be about maybe 6, 7, maybe just a little bit older than Walker. And for you to have this type of mean, savage-like behavior, when I was 6, 7, I mean, we might get into a little dust-up, but like it was never anything like this. And if your mom and dad saw you acting this way, they would warm your ass up.

0: sweep up all the lead shavings and put it in a coffee can.
1: So he can melt it again.
0: And then he'd take it down there and melt it into bars again. But that, you know, that was the worst job, having to get on your hands and knees, and you couldn't use a shop broom because you had to
1: be... then you mix it up with all the rest of the junk.
0: Right, so you'd have to first go make sure the floor was clean before you started filing.
1: Right, pick all the big pieces
0: and
1: up
0: then,
1: first.
0: And then, yeah. So that's... I'd be doing that for 2 or 3 weeks, allowed to play with nobody. When you see this man, it's going to instantaneously break your heart. And this isn't black. This is black on black. So it's not to do with anything to do with race. This is 100% how the new generation Z, is that what we're on now? The people that might be having kids? I don't know.
2: Oh, yes. Yeah.
0: It's the way, you know, they've been raised and now they don't know how to be parents. They were never disciplined. They were never, their asses were never warmed up. They never lost any privileges. And so this is how their 5, 6, and 7 year I had to dump it because one of their girlfriends that's videotaping this have already said a curse word that I can't allow on the regular radio. And the girl's crying. The little,
1: she's hitting her with something.
0: The little, it's a wooden stick.
1: Wooden stick.
0: And like Gene said, like they're all like nicely dressed, like yeah. They're it maybe
1: nice
0: from
1: haircuts,
0: maybe from a maybe a,
1: hair
0: a, better,
1: done real
0: a,
1: nice.
0: a better neighborhood. Their hair's all done nice. They're nicely dressed. Like, oh my God, this is now coming from the middle to upper class of people. That's how you're raising your kids to act this way. And I would expect this straight ass in the white trash or black ghetto. I would expect this behavior, but not from somebody that's a little bit affluent or upper middle class. Like, these kids are nicely dressed and they're absolutely savages.
1: No sense in that. Try to crack her skull open.
0: And the poor little... oh, my God. Just... If that little girl has a father that's part of the family unit, I am going down to those children's houses and I'm having a word, especially that this video's out and gone viral. You know, you all you have to do is there's no he said she said here. I mean, there's evidence, and I don't know what I'm doing. I mean, hold on, let me just tell you this. It gets worse. It gets a lot worse. They take her and drag her by her hair on the concrete. Oh. And what's this little girl in the blue pants? Maybe 5? I mean, might be a year older than Walker.
1: 5 or 6.
0: And the girls maybe look to be about maybe a couple years older than her. And what could she have ever done to warrant this?
1: Oh, God, I'm gonna swing her.
0: That was right in the face. That
1: right
0: kick
1: in the mouth.
0: Was right in the mouth. And here, you know what? If you're Grady Judd or you're Chad Cronister or you're one of these good sheriffs that are around here, you roll up and you put these kids' parents, you can't do anything to them. You maybe send them to juvie, but you absolutely lock up their parents. That would maybe put a dent on this.
1: Every single day, I would spray them with bear spray every morning for breakfast.
0: This little girl in the blue pants who's getting her ass kicked, she's got somebody who loves her. She's got somebody who loves her. She's got a grandma or a mom or a dad or an auntie that's raising her.
1: Yeah.
0: She's well dressed.
1: Yes.
0: Her hair's nice. You know, she just doesn't look all.
1: But like all of them got nice stuff on.
0: Yeah.
3: No, you get out of the way.
0: But every girl that's doing this, they have.

0: have somebody too that's responsible for their actions, yep. and you throw them right in jail.
1: Yep.
0: Right in jail. Right, I'm sorry, there. You can't control your 7-year-old. I'm sorry, you don't know what she's doing. Let me show you what she's doing. Oh, yeah. Put your hands behind your back.
1: Yeah.
0: You're going to jail. I mean, they're just animals. They're just animals on this poor little girl. You know what? It is disturbing to watch.
1: Just stick but right it, across the
0: it,
1: face.
0: But it shows you how our younger generation's being raised. And this is something. This is so shocking. This is one of the most shocking kid-on-kid beatdowns I've ever seen. And it's just
1: this is God's fault.
0: How it has accelerated over the years and the level of what where we're at nowadays. And this isn't. These aren't like some thug-ass little boys from the white trash community or the ghetto. These are little girls that are, you know, usually nice and polite and would never. This is what you would think 13 and 14 year old boys that were being raised wrong would now act. Not little girls.
1: 10
0: that play with dolls and Barbies and things like that. Where did you learn this behavior to be able to beat somebody down like
1: what
0: that?
1: Are they picking up dirt now and throwing rubbing dirt in her eyes. They just won't stop.
2: Die.
1: That's what she's saying. Die, you.
0: She's saying damn. So that's...
1: Jeez.
0: It makes me sick to my stomach. And then the Knicks fans, they're just a bunch of animals. Hey, Madami, how's that? You know, how's that police department working out for you? That, you know, you get something that's such a great thing that your team, that your NBA franchise potentially could win the NBA championship. And outside of Philadelphia, your fans are just a bunch of monsters. You know, there's a guy there's a person in New York that is paying into your tax code that owns a Five Guy hamburger restaurant franchisee that's contributing to your community through taxes and things like that. And you're not going to protect this franchise owner against flash mobs like this, all under the guise of your team is winning and potentially might win this championship. Like, this is just out of hand. Knicks fans started destroying this Five Guys restaurant after their Game 4 win. This isn't anything to do with race or whites or blacks. This is we're celebrating our team winning Game 4. I think they're up 3-1, aren't they? Or is it 3-2? I don't know what it is, Lemmy, yes. But it looks like the Knicks are going to win.
3: Yes.
0: And this is how we act as fans? You only act like this as fans if your community policing allows it.
3: Well, this is so. If you remember March 2026, he signed an executive order, Mayor's Office of Community Safety, which it replaces the police with social workers and mental health teams.
0: Yes.
3: So they go out to the 911 calls first before the police arrive to try to.
0: Yeah, so you've decimated your police department, and this is what is.
4: And they know the cops ain't coming.
0: They know the cops ain't coming. But here comes a point, Gene, where it's 1-7.
1: Yeah.
0: And they start throwing stools at you.
5: Crazy. NYC comedy. Oh my God.
0: There's a common denominator, man, and it's sickening. It's absolutely sickening what we're going through right now.
1: So do you think next Friday we could come up with the white version of this?
0: No. Hello. Yes, you're on the air. Quickly. You've waited long.
6: Yes. Sorry about that. There's a video on X. I don't know if you guys can find it, of Austin Metcalf's father.
0: I'm not playing it. I don't agree. Okay. I think he's.
1: Does his father hate him?
0: He's not being rational either. He's not. I'm not going to.
6: I think he did. Okay. Well, I appreciate the time then.
0: All right then.
3: So a lot of people are saying also with his father that thing he said was trying to show for like not show hate because he was scared of retaliation.
0: I saw it. I mean, if you want to get it for me, you can.
3: All right.
0: But I don't think that's. I don't think how you that. I don't think that's how you solve anything. Hello.
2: Yeah, Bubba, I just want to touch base on the little girls fighting each other. The bullying is just out of control in the young generation. Like every summer camp, every year summer lets out, we've got to put the kids in summer camp. And every year it's just like all these kids get together and the only thing they want to do is see how upset they can make the next kid. That's all they want to do.
0: And they want to tape it so they can go viral. And so they have to do some type of outlandish act in order to go viral. And this outlandish act usually involves, you know, beating somebody up or, you know, doing something outlandish. Otherwise, it's not going to go viral because every one of them's got their cell phones out trying to show off, show out, and find something outlandish.
2: It's even worse than that, though, Bubba, because I'm talking about my 7-year-old. She's at a daycare, essentially, and these kids are just being mean to her. They ain't got no phones. Not a single one of them do. They're just doing it to do it.
0: So even people that don't have, that aren't videotaping it to go viral, we're talking about 7-year-olds. Now, they're at
2: daycare.
0: They're wired to fight. They want to fight, to the extreme of what I just played?
2: Yeah. To the point where, you know, my daughter says she's seen kids getting hit with stuffed animals, so she steps in, and then she gets shoved into a bookshelf. Oh, you're a girl. You can fight, huh? I said, yeah, what you need to do, she's a camo belt in martial arts. I said, you need to throw a tornado kick in the air and just let them see it. I said, you do that one time.
0: Well, I disagree with you there. I think she should throw a tornado kick and connect.
1: And connect.
0: Yeah. Good. I don't think.
2: And I've told her that too, but she's nervous to do that. She's afraid she's going to get in trouble. And I've repeatedly told her at home, there will be no punishment.
1: You get a better teacher.
0: She might get thrown out of daycare. Big whoop.
1: But she won't get beat up.
2: Yeah. Nope.
0: I appreciate your call, my friend.
2: You guys are the best.
0: Thanks.
2: Yes, sir. Bye.
0: Thanks, buddy. So this kid's 10. He's 10. And he has 40 probation violations and was set free 5 days earlier. Now, how can you be 10? How can you be 10? Oh, maybe this is not a 10-year-old. Maybe the girl's 10. And this is a man.
3: Yeah.
1: He's a man?
3: The woman's
0: 10.
3: Yeah.
0: And this is a man. This is a man. And he's been let out. He has 40 probation violations. He just got let out 5 days earlier on a probation violation. He now is, he just raped, brutally raped a 10-year-old girl. And, you know, I don't think this kid's but about 15, 16.
1: Yeah.
0: Looks to be. Maybe he's 18. I don't know. But, you know, one of the problems, as I brought up, is the lack of parenting. The other problem we have are these woke-ass judges that won't... This guy has 40, this person has 40 instances of violation of probation. Would it maybe after the first or second one, you would have made this person do some hard time, and this person wouldn't be on the streets for the 41st time of being let go and able to... Not available to rape your 10-year-old? Sex offender accused of sexual assault at a Phoenix school. This guy here, Abel Gabla?
3: Yes.
0: Posed as a doctor.
3: He's 25.
0: This guy's 25?
1: 25?
0: Yes. Well, I mean, I got to tell you, whatever skincare products he's taking, I need to take. Because he looks to about 12.
1: Yes, he sure does.
0: He posed as a doctor. He's 25. He's posed as a doctor to lure a 10-year-old into a classroom at Orangewood Elementary, and he raped her.
3: They're using like an older
0: After
3: mugshot.
0: He'd been let go, he's had 40 different probation violations. So if it's not lack of parenting, it's lack of judicial toughness. And we just let people go. Just let them go. One, two, three times. Okay, 40?
4: arrested at his home and is charged with sexual assault and kidnapping. In 2019, he was on probation for smuggling people across the border.
0: There's a little bit better picture.
3: I just sent you his most recent.
4: Legally. In 2021, Gablaw was convicted for sexually assaulting a 16-year-old coworker.
0: All right, so 16-year-old sexual assault.
4: Autism. We've also learned.
0: Damn, Shirley.
4: That Abel Gablaw was released from jail.
0: Abel Gablaw.
4: Just 10 days ago, after 40 probation violations over the last 3 years. Now, County Attorney Rachel Mitchell. Arrested at his home and is charged with sex.
0: County Attorney Rachel Mitchell says what? Is this the latest right here? Let me.
3: Yeah.
0: This is him?
3: That's him. Yeah, 25.
0: Abel Gablaw.
3: Yes.
0: 40 violations and his latest being.
3: He's a Libyan. No. Yeah.
0: So before I go to words in this Anthony Carmelo jury that found him guilty of killing the Austin Metcalf kid, and it's this big racial whodunit, and it's causing a lot of African Americans to fundamentally hate, attack, and blame white people. When none of us were on that jury, none of us live in Frisco, Texas, none of us know the inner workings of any of it. We just know that a human being killed another human being, and that the bad guy, human being, needs to be held accountable. And they're like, oh, he didn't receive a fair trial, and then all this kind of deal, and there was no black people on the trial, on the jury. And I think some of the spokespersons for the African American community were calling the courthouse a slaughterhouse, and it's a legal lynching, and this African American kid should have never been found guilty. And what let me ask you a question. What other verdict should they have come up with? If the Carmelo Anthony is not found guilty of second degree homicide or whatever he was charged with, then what do you think would have been a fairer result? Did he walk? Because he stabbed a guy in the heart and killed him? That's a walk? The courthouse is a slaughterhouse and it's a legal lynching? Then what would you tell me should have happened? What would your ruling be? Because regardless of your ethnicity, if you're sitting on that jury and you hear the facts that were presented and that he was in a tent that he was asked to leave. He wouldn't leave. He told somebody, touch me and find out what happens. The Austin Metcalf kid, who was kind of by proxy given orders by his coach to just, you know, make sure that whoever's under the tent is from our school. And actually, I think the text said, take some leadership roles. And so he was taking a leadership role. He told the guy to leave. He said, touch me and see what happens. He touched the guy's arm, pushed him, and the guy was already holding his knife in the bag, took out the knife, and it was so swift that some of the nearly 15 people under the tent didn't even see it because it was so swift and quick, right to the heart. Bam, one stab, killed him virtually instantly. So that's the facts. Take who's white and who's black out of it. Take who's white and who's black out of the fact that the jury didn't have an African-American person that was represented. Take the fact that one of the African Americans that could have made the jury in a questionnaire said, I can't put a brother in jail. Well, that's going to get you disqualified. If the African American community wanted to be represented in the jury pool, then they should have, the African American community should have just know how to play the game and be like, I can be fair. I color means nothing to me.
1: And got on.
0: And got on the jury and represented the African American community. But through voir dire and the 10 preemptive strikes that the prosecution and defense had,
1: and no damn common sense,
0: they sat a jury that was the defense appealed. The judge ruled there was nobody was racially profiled while using their preemptive strike. The jury came back with 35 years guilty, eligible for parole in 17. And now the African-American community thinks, oh, my God, this guy got a screw job. This is ridiculous. What do you propose? Do you propose just an innocent? He's innocent. He didn't do it. Let him walk. Meanwhile, you got the Metcalf family who lost their son. He's dead. Let's reverse the roles. The white guy kills the black guy. Do you feel the same way? The guy should walk? Too stiff of a penalty? Oh, my God, it's 35 years? Or do you say, put that mother effer in jail because he killed one of ours? Yeah. And then don't forget this. Nobody wants to bring up this. This is a juror that was in the O.J. Simpson trial.
7: Hmm.
0: This is one of the jurors that cleared and vindicated and found O.J. Simpson not guilty. And she explains why they came up with that verdict. She says 90% of everybody on the jury, this isn't speculation, she was on the O.J. Simpson jury, and she says we cleared him and let him walk as a show of what, because L.A. had a lot of racial tension at the time. And there was probably some black people that had been done dirty in L.A. at the time. But you don't do this.
8: Do you think that they're members of the jury that voted to acquit O.J. because of Rodney King?
9: Yes.
8: You do?
9: Yes.
8: How many of you think felt that way?
9: Oh, probably 90% of us.
8: 90%? Did you feel that way?
9: Yes.
0: They acquitted O.J. because of what happened in the Rodney King incident. Now, what happened in the Rodney King incident, quite frankly, was disturbing and wrong. And those cops all should have been in prison for a long, long time. And he was dearly compensated by as he should have been when he took it civil. I forget how many millions of dollars he got, but whatever he got wasn't enough. But to use the O.J. Simpson trial to vindicate Rodney King just is wrong. Absolutely wrong. Gene, I bet you've never seen this footage before. Now, have you? This isn't widely known or distributed because this doesn't fit their story. The African-American community were well represented on the O.J. trial, and 90% of them thought that he was guilty, but they let him go based on what happened to Rodney King.
3: $3.8 million is what Rodney King got.
0: Which is not enough. But nobody...
10: We don't know the whole story with the Rodney King.
0: Maybe
10: he didn't shut up.
0: Nobody...
10: took a couple hits for that.
0: Just please.
10: Come on, man.
0: You're just making my life worse. I know how to navigate through these waters. You don't. Be quiet. Thank you.
8: Did you feel that way?
9: Yes.
8: That was payback.
9: Uh-huh.
8: You think that's right?
10: You gotta be kidding me.
0: Nobody plays that now, do they?
10: No, I've never
0: You've
10: seen
0: never
10: it.
0: Seen it, have
10: no
0: you?
10: No way.
0: No. It's not AI. It's not doctored. It's not edited.
10: Wow.
0: It's about 30-plus years old.
10: That's the way life is, though.
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3: Did you hear it?
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3: Oh, yeah.
0: Johnny K.
4: Woo!
0: Hunter, I just mentioned, off the cuff mentioned PayPal, Venmo, Cash App during the hot mic. Johnny K steps up with a Benjamin Franklin run wild.
4: Thanks for the coins.
0: Thank you, Johnny K. K, the steel slinging madman. I'll see you in August, my friend. Now, this next story asks you in question form, and my answer is hell yeah. Now, we know how the numbnut over there is going to answer.
5: Let me tell you something. I'm going to throw a net out, and then I'm going to take all their eyeballs out, and then I'm going to spray with bear spray. Then I'm going to take the hot grease out of the fries and throw on them.
0: We all know Gene's tactics. He likes to take the eyeballs out, ladies and gentlemen.
4: The fight's over.
0: Should drivers be allowed to drive through crowds if they feel like their life is in danger? Let me take this one step further. Not only is my life in danger, but are you going to damage and hurt my car? I got a perfectly good car here that I try to keep nice. If you're a consumer, you try to keep it nice. I think this is a Toyota pickup truck or a neat, like, so it's this vehicle right here, Gene. I don't know if it's this vehicle or this vehicle.
6: Well, that's a Toyota, the one to the left right there. Yeah.
0: Tacoma. I think this is a Black Lives Matter protest. Now, if you want to protest Black Lives Matter or
7: just run over a white person with the black ones.
0: Palestine, you know, whatever river to the sea, whatever your message, which may be wrong or right, but there is no wrong or right message in our great country. You can say whatever you want pretty much, and you can organize peacefully and protest whatever you want. But you cannot fundamentally be in the public roadway. You just can't. Now, if you want to be on the corner over here, out of the way and not impeding traffic, or over there, or even where they're at, but backed up a little bit and not in the road, you can say, and your sign virtually can say anything. In fact, one of the greatest pictures to show our First Amendment free speech ability is back in the 60s when they were having the racial riots of Birmingham and the South with blacks and whites. There is a black police officer that's sitting there, and the KKK is protesting, and the black police officer is protecting them from anybody messing with them because it's his job, and they are the bad guys, that the KKK, they're in the area they're supposed to be. They're not impeding traffic, and they're having a KKK rally, which is wrong, and I don't agree with. But here's this African-American cop that's got his hands folded, and he's at attention. He's got his little cop uniform on, and he's, you know, holding the line against other African-Americans that want to get at these KKK people. So, like, you truly can say anything and do anything and protest anything, but you cannot fundamentally impede people's public traffic patterns. And I'm just telling you, I got a nice truck. Gene, you got a nice truck. I know every little dent and ding on it, and I like to, as a matter of fact, when is Adam going to be done with your truck? Because I got a major situation with my truck that I got to have him look at, but you told me not to take my truck in there while your truck's there.
7: He's almost done.
0: Well, Jesus, you're hogging up. You're hogging it up.
7: I know, man.
0: My God, you're just a little part-timer. I'm the king.
7: It's my Bubba Army monster truck.
0: Well, I'm just saying, Jesus Christ.
7: Had a lot of dents in it.
0: My truck should, you know, trump your truck.
6: Sure should, yeah.
0: But I'm sitting back here,
7: you
0: know.
7: You trumped us with the dually, man.
0: I didn't trump you with nothing.
7: Yeah, you got the double paint job.
0: Shut up. Oh, man, I got a major situation. Gene, somehow, way, shape, or form, my right passenger side door has water in it, and it sounds like a lot.
7: What?
0: So when you
7: drill a hole in the bottom of it.
0: Well, I'm not going to do that. I'm going to let Adam do it.
7: Well, you got a gun. Just drill a little tiny hole. Put some silicone over it if you want to put silicone back over.
0: Don't I need to find the culprit?
7: Yeah, it's probably the felt on the side of the window.
0: Or it might be that accessory light package bar that I put up top.
7: Oh, well, there you go. Drill a hole in something and see if you get a leak. Yeah, that's what we'll do.
0: Well, or Adam can do it. It's got a few nicks and dings, and he's got to take
7: care of it.
0: Pull
7: it back off and silicone it good.
0: So here it is, man. I'm telling you right now, if I'm in my F-150 that I love so very much, that my sister co-signed for me, I'm gassing it up, and I'm running you over. If I am in the road and I'm not on the sidewalk, you know, and I'm actually in the road and you're in front of me, I'm sorry, I'm taking that charge.
7: Oh, that's all. I'm standing on the gas. Hit my truck like that one time with that stick.
0: Now watch him start damaging his truck.
7: Yeah.
0: And what is this poor guy driving guilty of? Nothing.
7: Nothing.
0: Trying to get from point A to point B.
7: I'm maybe being assaulted right
0: maybe
7: here.
0: Maybe his
7: I'm
0: family is in there. Maybe his kids are in there. Maybe his mom's in there. Maybe his wife's in there. Maybe his best friend's in there. Gas it up, bud. Right after that first hit. You can hear the first hit right here.
6: That's when you gas it?
0: Gas it. Gas it.
6: I mean, technically, you could say that woman's trying to get in your doorknob.
7: Yeah. That's the way you do it. That's the way you do it.
0: And if you can see, man, he was in within the traffic bound lines. You know, he wasn't to the right here a little bit, trying to, like you would be, trying to pick him off.
7: I'd bear him, yeah.
0: He's right in the traffic. Like, here's the white line that divides the, you know, the curb or the, you know, the off-road portion to where the public roads.
7: The one in the back there, the last one took a good hit.
0: Lack of parenting.
7: That's born in them.
0: Hello.
3: Hey, good morning.
0: What's up, bud?
3: Hey, there should be weep holes in the bottom of your door and get that water out of there.
0: This Bobby?
3: No, this is Doug.
0: Sounds like Bobby, though. James kind of sounds like Bobby.
7: Yeah.
0: No, I don't think I have weep holes in the bottom of my door.
7: So he just shut up then, didn't he?
0: I don't think I do. I don't think you have.
7: Drill a hole in it.
0: I'm gonna. But I'm also taking it to Adam
7: and
0: for him to fix up. I got a couple dents in it.
7: Okay.
0: I don't know, like a couple door dings. I got a dent down in my lower rocker, which I have no idea how I got. I got a couple things that when you look
7: probably
0: at
7: your
0: it.
7: Your driveway flipping the rocks up at yourself.
0: No, it was way before this. Shut up. Why don't you give me the benefit of the doubt?
7: Now, okay, Merger Creek did it.
0: This is Dr. Candace Matthews.
7: She got money.
0: And this is some real data that potentially makes the prosecutor that prosecuted Carmelo Anthony not look so good. His name's Greg Lewis. He represents the state of Texas. He's the prosecutor that went after Carmelo Anthony for second-degree hell. I don't know what he was convicted of, but this is the guy that runs the prosecution office. And I'm just going to tell you right now, there's a lot of prosecutors out there that are absolute scumbags. I know. Every time I've had somebody do something to me and I'm a victim, they laugh at me and they no-file it. I can't even get into, you know, a lot of them. But this woman here supposedly is a doctor, and she's not like a doctor as in, you know, Dr. Dan, but she's a doctor as in she has her doctorate as far as education.
6: She is the current, and she holds the, she's the National Minister of Politics for the new Black Panther Nation.
0: There you go.
7: Oh, wow.
0: So now Greg Lewis, the Collin County District Attorney who oversaw the prosecution of Carmelo Anthony, he has a shady past. There was a federal lawsuit that accused him of systematic sexual harassment and inappropriate touching with his subordinates, people that worked for him. And a $1.75 million settlement was finalized to completely resolve the case, paid for by the Collin County private insurance policy. That's a problem. That's not good. That makes this guy look so. Now, I don't know if it has anything to do with the prosecution of Carmelo Anthony, but it certainly would lead to, you know, him being not necessarily the best of people. And I could understand where that would be a problem with those that are part of the Black Panthers or the African-American community that thought that this guy, that Carmelo Anthony, got railroaded and he was rung up on charges by kind of a shady person that has a checkered past. I get it. I do. I actually get it, and I somewhat agree with you. But I think that you can put a better spokesperson up there to more eloquently argue your case. You can put a very, very, very well-educated African-American man up there that represents the African-American community and that is very, very smart, very educated, and can walk through this potential conflict way more efficiently and in a manner that most people would respect and say, okay, I get it. I don't know if that has anything to do with the outcome of this particular case, but the guy's got a checkered past. I don't like how the county nearly need to pay $2 million to make this go away. This guy, you know, it was a federal sexual harassment and inappropriate touching lawsuit that obviously he was guilty of because most guilty people don't settle, meaning like you only settle when you're guilt. Not guilty people fight it. And so I don't necessarily believe in the tactics that sometimes the Black Panthers use, and I think the Black Panthers probably got a bad rap, but I think that maybe part of your bad rap is that you prop up people like this to be your spokesperson on such a serious matter. You could have got a well more educated and well more eloquent person to talk about this potential story instead of thugging it up and making it ghetto. And acting like you have some very important information. Yes, your research team unearthed something that people could potentially agree with your position on. Do you turn into a thug ass ghetto bitch while you're trying to bring this topic up? No. You bring somebody that's educated and well spoken to bring this particular situation up. How you brought this situation up only adds less credibility to your claim.
8: I ain't come out here to play.
9: Bring it on.
8: I came out here since you over here want to call this boy a murderer. Then we're gonna take the covers off you. Mm. Ain't no way in hell that you need to be a damn DA with this foolishness.
7: Foolishness.
8: Did you know? Hold this, please.
10: I got you.
8: That there is a 75-page.
0: I almost feel like, it's a bit on Saturday Night Live.
6: Yeah, no kidding.
0: I almost feel like it's like a bit, like a comedic bit. This woman is so over the top, so ghetto, and it's really, really kind of an important document. It's an important ruling. The guy that was the head prosecutor for the person that you think is innocent just settled a $1.75 million federal sexual harassment bad touching lawsuit. I think that's in play to talk about. That's something people probably didn't know. I think you could better position this, though, make it less ghetto, and people, and make it far more believable.
8: Federal lawsuit for sexual harassment of the DA that was saying that Carmelo Anthony is a murderer.
0: Carmelo Anthony
7: what
0: is
7: has sex got to do with a murder case?
0: He is a murderer. He is a murderer. And this guy did settle a federal lawsuit. Now, this guy is kind of slippery and kind of a dirty. He's dirty.
6: Inappropriate touching.
0: It's not cool. Now, that didn't have anything to do with the prosecution of this particular case.
7: No. Nope.
0: You found a smoking gun that you could potentially make a bigger issue, and it absolutely is right along the lines of you demand accountability.
6: Yeah, fine.
0: But I think that you could find a far better person to present this case to the public. I think being ghetto and braggadocious and acting in this manner simply makes you look more desperate. Carmelo Anthony look as guilty as he is, and almost gives the prosecuting attorney a little bit of a pass just based on how you're presenting the facts. If you presented the facts more efficiently, less ghetto, I think these facts would be more, could stick potentially.
8: And that Carmelo Anthony is a murderer. Well, you need to be a registered sex offender, sucker.
7: Sucker.
0: Sucker.
8: Come on, Let me read.
0: I feel like, honest to God, I'm looking at a Chris Rock or like a David Chappelle skit.
7: What happens when she finds out that that guy touched a white girl?
6: Well, first off, it was five women and one man, so it was just barely touching. He didn't have sex or anything.
0: I don't care.
6: I know, I'm just telling Gene. Just telling Gene.
8: The pot calling to kill the black cow, but you the whole DA out here.
9: Out here.
8: Oh, so you thought y'all was the only one that could go in PACES. And let me explain to you what PACES is.
0: PACES is a federal lawsuit tracking website that you can type in any lawsuit, anybody's name, and it'll tell you if they've been part of any lawsuit federally.
8: PACES is the database for federal lawsuits. See, we have a reason.
0: Pretty much I said.
9: If you don't know,
8: that's colder than the media. So let me go ahead and read a little bit of it and show you how disgusting this joke is.
9: Joker. I can't read.
8: After Jane Doe 1 refused defendant Willis, ain't that his name, Greg Willis? Oh, okay. Advances at the Galveston TDCAA conference, he treated her quite differently in the workplace. He began demeaning and berating her. In one closed door meeting, he told her, "You think like a child, and I would treat you like a child." Defendant Willis likely appreciated the gender slurring that is implicit in a male supervisor telling a female employee that she thinks like a child. Oh, wait a minute, it gets better. Hold on.
9: Hold on.
8: Hold on. More than once, she tried to break free, but he held her tighter. These physical encounters were unwanted and sexual in nature. Jane Doe 1 eventually put in for a position in the Victim Assistance Division and got it in December 2020. This role put her under the supervision of Chief Prickle. With moaning continued, the most recent of the sexualized hugs back in April 2022. We got a damn freak for the DA. But you want to talk about Carmelo Anthony. No, we're going to talk about you.
0: Well, hold on.
7: Go ahead.
8: Still
7: going to jail.
0: I mean, like, he still did it.
7: Yeah.
0: Like, maybe he should have take the head prosecuting attorney out of it. I don't think he had anything to do with the day-to-day prosecution. It was an assistant DA. But the DA is a freak. The DA did something inappropriate. The DA touched some women against their will. He is paid for it dearly. I feel he should be thrown out of office. But I don't think him being thrown out of office, which at the end of the day, I don't have a problem with. I think him being thrown out of office doesn't change the outcome of what happened. I think that this information is important. It makes him look like a scumbag. He is a scumbag. But I think that your delivery, the person you chose to deliver the message in the manner that she did, really, really, really takes the credibility of what you may have unearthed away. Had you had a well-spoken, well-versed, educated, potentially, you know, state or national congressperson, even Jasmine Crockett, as outlandish and, for the most part, stupid that she is, and she's a lame duck and she got thrown out, she'll be done by the last day of December. Even her would probably be more graceful and uttering this particular situation. I would prefer to have a African American that lives in Fresco, Texas, that lives in the community and can speak on behalf of the African American community in Fresco, Texas, that's well versed, well mannered, and well educated. And I think this message that you have unearthed via the federal PACER system would have been far more effective. And you should demand for that guy to be a registered sexual offender. And you should potentially ask him to resign from his position. Does that change the outcome of what a 11 or 12 person jury found Carmelo Anthony guilty of whatever he was found guilty of? So let's call it second degree homicide and sentenced to 35 years in prison. Does the fact that the DA, the district attorney, settled a sexual harassment case have any bearing on that? No, not at all. And when you decide to unearth, this is kind of a smoking gun. This is kind of cool stuff for you with your position. Find somebody better to do it. Because she ghettoed it up and made it stupid. She did. She made it a non-factor based on the way she presented it. It's very, very pertinent information. It's very shocking. I never knew that. But it's so less effective by her manner of what she delivered it. When I return, I'm tired of African-American lawmakers demanding reparations. I'm tired of it. I'm tired of it. Nobody that I know, nobody that's related to me, nobody that my mom knows or my dad knows or my mom's mom or my mom's mom's mom's mom's mom or my dad's dad owned slaves.
7: My family comes from Poland.
0: I don't believe in slaves.
7: Know nothing.
0: I don't believe in slaves, but we're not the only country to have slaves. And in fact,
7: Poland didn't have them. We were too stupid to know how to use them.
0: In fact, there's been more white people enslaved globally.
7: Yeah,
0: than African Americans.
7: I need some reputation.
0: It's not called. It's called reparations.
7: Oh, I need some of them too.
10: It's not what you think.
11: What?
12: Since when?
10: Actually, it's much less. Much less. Bubba the Love Sponge Show returns after these words.
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0: great friend and Bubba Army royalty. Is Rainey Hall of Fame?
1: Yes, she is.
0: Hall of Famer. Rainey the Realtor. She's going through a little tough time right now.
2: That's the one that moved up north?
0: Yeah, that's the one that lives in Oklahoma.
1: Oh.
0: And she's a realtor, and she has a 12-year-old she's trying to raise. She's just... I don't know if Rainey's married or not. Is she married?
1: Yes, she is. Yeah,
0: married. And just a great person. She's going through a little bit of a tough time right now. I was talking to her, and she's like, I'm in a really sad place right now. She was actually crying, and I was like, Rainey, just get a hold of yourself. It's going to be okay. You're loved and respected by so many. The Bubba Army loves you. We're here for you in any way, shape, or form we can be. And please don't be down on yourself. And she said, tomorrow when I'm headed into the realtor office, there's one thing that you say that you haven't said in a long, long time, and it makes me laugh every time you say it. And I haven't said it in a long time because I've really not applied yet.
2: What, last year you're fired?
0: No, Jesus. I mean, he just ruins everything. Like, I'm going somewhere with this, and he just chimes. God, poor Sarah. My Lord, dealing with this nonstop.
2: Get back to Rainey, because I feel bad for her, too.
0: Yeah, exactly. You should. She's going through hell right now.
2: Why?
0: And I love her. And if she wants to disclose what's going on, she will.
2: Okay.
0: I think she needs some... There's some test results that are coming out on Tuesday that'll give her a better understanding as to what...
2: Oh, she ain't feeling good?
0: No, yeah, there's something health-wise related, and it sucks. It's really horrible. But she's going to get through it. It's very survivable, and she's going to get through it. And we love her, and Bubba Army loves her, and Rainey... I'm a spokesperson for everybody here, and if you need any of us in any way, shape, or form, don't hesitate to ask. So, Lummi, in order to say the line that she loves me to say that makes her laugh, I actually said it yesterday. She goes, when I'm going to work tomorrow, if you could just say this one thing, it always makes
2: what
0: me
2: feel.
0: Shut up! God damn it, Gene! I'm getting there. I gotta set it up. Let me hit him.
1: Okay.
2: Let me hit him. Jeez, that's the old Bubba we he didn't tell you to hit me.
0: Yeah, he did.
2: Oh, you did?
0: Hit him.
1: I hit him.
2: He barely did.
0: Yeah, I know. He knows. Jesus. He knows
2: he's
0: how to play
2: sucker.
0: The game. He knows that you're strapped.
1: Yeah, gee, you ever gonna come over there and sock you?
0: Yeah.
2: He barely did.
0: So he knows. He knows
2: he's
0: how to play
2: sucker.
0: The game. So
1: he helps me out.
0: Let me. I got. In order to do what she wants me to do, and I'm going to do anything any Rainey ever wants, and then I have to play something. Because it's an infamous saying that I say, but I have to be doing a certain act to be able to do it, to say it. So let me one of our hottest clips that we've had in a while is me telling Linda Hogan to be careful. This one right here. Yesterday, I get a notification that Linda Hogan had made a comment about this particular. Let me. Do you know what this is?
1: Yes.
0: Watch me, watch myself. Watch me, watch myself. I said it wrong. I even messed it up the first time. Watch me, watch myself. Get a break that I talked about March 31st of 2025. So this is an example of me watching myself. Watch me, watch myself. There you go, Rainey. I hope you get better, sweetie. We're thinking about you. And you will. You'll get through this. Man, Greg Gutfeld, I don't like to play a lot of Fox News. It really, really sometimes is borderline propaganda. I agree more with Fox News than I disagree, but it's just a huge Trump propaganda machine too. And listen, I'm all for the president. I hope indeed what they're saying in this case is true. And that is that this thing's damn near over. And I'll play Jesse Waters next, as in late last night, Trump says that the Supreme Ayatollah or the Supreme Leader has agreed after our one night of unbelievable bombing. We were supposed to start bombing again last night. Supposedly the Supreme Leader called up Trump or sent word to him. And I think we're closer than we've ever been to them saying uncle.
1: And yeah, J.D. Vance is flying over there.
0: Yeah,
1: right now.
0: J.D. Vance is en route to over there. And supposedly it's done. But Greg Gutfeld broke down this Crockett. I'm sorry. What's her name? Jasmine Crockett,
1: yes.
0: The Congress lady who has to leave office December 31st as she got beat. Dumb bitch went to decide to go be a senator. You should have just stayed in your congressional lane. You would have been okay. I do think congressional redistricting got her a little bit. And she's just stupid. Like, she's the biggest race baiter ever. Her and AOC and that Omar bitch. and that Maxine Waters, they're all just a bunch of race baiters. And Greg Gutfeld talks about Jasmine Crockett got on here. We played it yesterday. I don't have to play it again today. Where she just was just ignorant. Absolutely. Especially coming from a position of, when you're a U.S. congressperson, you're pretty powerful. You're one of the top 600 people in our country. You know, senators, there's only 100. Each state gets two. That's really powerful. And then congressionally, I think there's what, like 534 or something, Lummy? Something like that.
1: Yeah. That's...
0: 439. It's a lot. But, you know, that's, you know, goes president, you know, then it would go, you know, like, obviously you have Secretary of State and all that kind of, but if you take just the president, he's the elected position, then all of his other, you know, Secretary of State, defense, all that kind of, that's all elected cabinet positions. That's not a, political position that you had to win. So if you look at the hierarchy here, it goes president, senators, Congress people.
1: 441.
0: 400. So,
1: well, 435 with so five delegates.
0: You take 441, you add 100 on that. That makes it 541. Add a couple, call it 550. You're one of the 550 most powerful people in our country as a sitting congressperson. That's what this Jasmine Crockett is. What she said and the race baiting and the division and how she's trying to make and how she gave her opinion on this Carmelo Anthony deal was quite disgusting. And Greg Gutfeld on the 5 called her out. Now, I don't play a lot of this. I don't play a lot of Greg Gutfeld. I don't play a lot of the 5 because it's heavily skewed one way, and I try to play it right down the middle fairly. But Greg Gutfeld nails it. Love this.
3: She says she doesn't
0: know. You know, I mean, we've pretty much all show today been on this mm-hmm. topic.
1: Yep.
0: You know, whites are being hunted. Because of the Carmelo Anthony verdict.
3: She says she doesn't know what it's like. We don't know. We don't know what it's like to be a black woman, and that's true. But she doesn't know what it's like to be a white man. A white man like me, I can't afford to be as stupid as she is. Like, I have to try harder because I'm going to be called all sorts of names, but she can say whatever she wants.
0: And it's true. She can say anything and it's in bounds, but as a white male that's in the media, you've got to really be careful on what you say. Because, man, that cancellation notice comes pretty quickly.
3: She said, like, what if it were a white teen who stabbed a black kid? Oh, it would be different. She's right.
0: I will tell you, she's pretty easy on the eyes.
3: There would be riots. There would be looting. There would be murals. There would be marches. There would be corporate virtue signaling, quiet moments in the quad, politicians.
0: And Greg Gutfeld's right. Had this been a white guy, a white teen that killed a black teen, all of what he just said would be happening.
3: Being celebrity videos. I am Carmelo Anthony. We would kneel. Nancy Pelosi would wear a scarf. If this were in reverse, they would George Floyd the crap out of it. Fact is, we have an incredibly low bar for black leftist commentary. If any white person said that stuff about the murder of a black kid, it would be the apocalypse. But on the left, every heartless bozo gets a hall pass. The weird thing about it is, we're in a situation.
0: And all the stories we played today, if you were to reverse what the racial makeup was, and it was white people that were beating if four white dudes beat up a black guy and kicked him 6 times in the face, they would have already have gotten them, and they would have been a federal hate crime.
4: All the streets would have been painted.
3: And where you can, like, talk about justifiable homicide when you're dealing with whiteness. And it's because we have created a filter of historical oppression that, like, you could be innocent, but you represent something. So I look at you as a totem, I guess, for all the guilt. And because our society is evil and racist and bigoted, the stakes are life and death. So when I am confronted with a white person, I can stab you. That is what she is saying. She's not saying, like, oh, he's innocent. She's not saying he's innocent and he's guilty. She's saying it's okay.
5: Justified.
3: It's justified. And this is when you're, I mean, you are seeing behavior, and maybe it's my algorithm, but you see a lot of fights where there are people who do not know how to manage their emotions when it comes to conflict. And they go right to the punch or right to the stab.
0: He's right. Oof. Absolutely right. Now, the next thing I'm going to play doesn't come from that woman that's the spokesperson for the Black Panthers. Doesn't come from somebody that's, you know, part of Black Lives Matter or some militant, you know, leftist group. This comes from a congressional woman, Summer Lee, and I think she's newly elected, but she's a U.S. congressperson. This woman, African-American, named Summer Lee. Maybe, Lemmy, you can find out where, what...
1: Pennsylvania?
0: From Pennsylvania. I'm assuming the Philadelphia, maybe Pittsburgh area. I don't know. And she is a newly elected congressperson. And this is how she feels about what we should do as a country for Black people. And they should be paid reparations for slavery. And I don't know of any white person that owns slaves. I don't know of any white person that even says that they are knew anybody that in their family.
1: Pittsburgh.
0: That owned slaves. Why are we fighting this battle?

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1: Powder coating shop, knowing I got one of the coolest black guys ever that runs the entire show.
2: I stop somewhere and pick him up a snack.
3: Power, and we feel like we have any, even a tiny bit of momentum.
1: And you know what? They're not black. They're not white.
2: No.
1: There's a couple good workers.
4: Dana Crest, $20.
1: Couple good dudes, man. They got families and support their families, make a pretty damn good living. Gene pays them good. Gene doesn't think them as a black guy or white guy. They're just good-ass powder coaters.
5: Yeah.
3: Then they know that we have enough power to do damage. Positive damage, good trouble damage, or whatever.
5: Good trouble. That's it?
3: Good trouble.
1: Good trouble.
3: But yeah, it's absurd, and that's what they do, because again, they're trying to disenfranchise you.
1: If this isn't race,
2: we're trying to hold her down, and we let her in Congress.
1: If this isn't race baiting,
2: right?
1: And what if it was a white person saying it?
3: Because if you believe that you're never going to get reparations from your,
1: be like, man, you know, all blacks want to do is just try to poke us and keep us down, and talk bad about us. And make examples out of us and think that one bad white guy represents the entire, that somebody back in 1850 in Georgia and North Carolina and all the let's not forget that half of the states, I'm from Indiana, slavery was never illegal in Indiana. There's a lot of New York, there's a lot, you know, a lot of people, New England, there's a lot of people that come from states that never had slavery. There was never slavery in Indiana. There were people that were part of the Union were fighting for African-Americans to not be slaves anymore. So does any African-American ever take into consideration that maybe your heritage comes from a state that slavery was not legal and your ancestors actually fought for them to be free? Hmm. How about that? Have you ever thought about that? Oh, you're from where? Indiana? Yeah. Oh, no. As a matter of fact, Abraham Lincoln spent some time. He was born in Illinois, but he actually spent some time in Indiana. Abraham Lincoln, the guy who wrote the Emancipation Proclamation? The National Conception. Yeah, that's what Abraham Lincoln wrote, is the National Conception, 475,000 years from now.
6: Yep, we freed the slaves.
1: So have you, when you sit here and ask for slavery reparations, what about us who I can tell you there's actually a guy, and everybody can look it up, and I'm related to him, and his name was Johnny Clem, and he was the youngest person ever to be a Union soldier. He started to be and he was a drummer boy, and he went on to be like a general.
6: He made it through the war.
1: His name's Johnny Clem. Somebody,
6: he's right up front.
1: Somebody Google it. And I did the ancestry, you know, the 23andMe ancestry deal, and I'm related to Johnny Clem. Hmm. And Johnny Clem, does he come up, Lemmy?
4: I'm waiting for it to.
1: Johnny Clem was, if you put drummer boy or Johnny Clem Union Army, he was part of the Union Army, and he started out like, he lied about his age, and once they found out about his age, they let him keep going through. And he rose to the rank of, I don't know, sergeant. He rose to
4: At age 9, his mother died.
1: And what's his name?
4: Johnny.
1: I want you to read it.
4: Johnny Clem, full name John Lincoln Clem, nicknamed Johnny Shiloh, the drummer boy of Chickamauga. His mother died in a train accident, and he enlisted himself as a drummer boy when President Lincoln called for volunteers. He, at age 9.
1: And went on, I think he went on and became like a general or
4: a major
1: lieutenant. He went on. So continue to read to what he, I like for you to, after or send war, it to me, one of the two.
4: Yeah, after the war, President Grant helped him get into the regular U.S. Army. He served a full career, rising to the rank of major general.
1: So what about me? What about me? When I have proof through the DNA 23andMe ancestry test that I'm related to a direct descendant of Johnny Clem, who was a 9-year-old little boy who lost his mother in a train accident and enlisted into the Union Army as a drummer boy and fought for our country and fought for, more importantly, the Union. And the Union, what was the main mission of the Union versus, it was the Union versus the Confederates, and what were they fighting?

0: fighting about? Slavery. They were fighting about slavery. And the Union won. And they went on to, you know.
1: Do you feel like you won now?
0: No. But what I'm saying is, like, you know, if, as much as she wants to
1: blamed.
0: Be. As much as she wants to be, get, you know, slavery reparations, what about people that can prove your ancestors didn't own slaves.
1: Right.
0: And your ancestors fought for the side of the army that was trying to free the slaves.
2: He was actually kind of a little badass in 12 in the Battle of Chickamauga. His unit was overrun. He carried a sawed-off musket and killed the colonel. He killed the Confederate colonel.
0: Killed who?
2: The Confederate colonel.
0: Yeah, Johnny Clem. And I can bring my 23andMe test and show you where I'm related to Johnny Clem. Now, my family didn't own slaves, and in fact, my family fought for your freedom, and I can prove it. What about that? There's a percentage of people that can say that, a large percentage.
3: System, then you tap out, and you don't just tap out of the conversation. You tap out of the system. You don't want to vote anymore. You don't participate.
0: How about that? How about me bringing the Johnny Clem story up? Nobody
1: That's
0: knew
1: right.
0: that now, did
1: Johnny
0: you?
1: Johnny Clem.
0: I can prove
1: Johnny
0: that.
1: Johnny Clem.
0: At the age of 9, one of my ancestors.
1: That's a bad dude.
0: Was a drummer boy. And then when he was old enough, they
1: got
0: gave
1: a picture
0: him,
1: of him?
0: Yeah, there's
1: Does
0: a picture.
1: Look like you?
0: No, I don't know if he looks like me.
3: Anymore, and they know that that's
1: That'd
3: how they
1: cool
3: don't just control
1: hell,
3: Congress. That's how they can get your school boards, your supervisor, your board of supervisors. They want us that far out of the system. So right now,
1: whatever.
3: We fight for reparations because it's owed us.
1: Owed.
3: It is owed us. So owed we're not going back down.
0: Not owed to us, but owed us.
3: On that one way or another. I'm not shocked that my colleagues are not on it, that Democratic colleagues aren't on it. Again, there is a level of comfort in this building that sustains people. And I know that the people who don't want reparations back a lot of my colleagues, Democrat and otherwise. So no, I'm not shocked. But it is why we can't cancel out the news. Like, we got to live in reality. But we have to counterbalance that with our plan, our organizing plan, with how we're going to build this coalition, who we're working with to move the needle on this.
2: I sent you a picture of Johnny Clem.
1: All right, I want to see that.
0: There's Johnny Clem.
1: That's a dude, bro.
0: That's a dude, man.
1: That's a dude.
0: That's a guy at the age of what? How old was he when he had a sawed-off musket and he killed the colonel general?
2: 12, and he was injured twice and captured before he was 13.
0: Johnny Clem.
1: Man.
0: And you know what? That's my relation, and that's how my family feels about slavery, right through Johnny Clem. Got the same last name and everything.
1: He got the
0: and, and you know what, Gene? This isn't like some kind of, you know, hand-me-down story throughout my family. I researched it.
1: Look at the stripes on his arms. They're bigger than his arms. Poor little dude.
0: Johnny Clem.
1: Johnny Clem.
0: Nobody thought I was going to bring
1: that. I love that guy, man.
0: Nobody thought I was going to bring
1: 12
0: the
1: 12 years old.
0: Nobody thought I had the Johnny Clem Trump card now, do you?
2: Nope.
1: Uh-huh.
0: So when people start yip-yoing about slavery reparations, I'm going to say, you know what? I'm related to, I'm a direct descendant of Johnny Clem. Johnny Clem was a 9-year-old who joined the Union Army as a drummer boy, and by the age of 13 was given a musket and killed in one of the very important battles, killed the actual leader, and went on to have a full-blown military career once we became the United States of America. And my descendant, Johnny Clem, was fighting for your freedom.
1: That's right. And the Clems are my friends, and they gave me immunity.
0: The Clems? Right. The Clems are my friends.
4: Alert Trump.
0: So, supposedly last night, the Supreme Leader called Trump up and said, okay, uncle.
1: Nuh-uh.
0: Send over J.D. Vance. I'm ready to sign something. Yep, that's what they're reporting. That's why we didn't bomb them last night.
4: Just called off strikes in Iran at the last second and has announced all parties have agreed to final points of a deal.
1: Okay.
0: Now listen, would everybody agree, like Trump, Trump, if you say what you just said, there's no going back. Like, there's no more 14 more days from here.
1: No.
0: There's no more, let's, give them a ceasefire because they don't know what to do. I think, man, your back is against the wall, and this has to be the final resolution. You got J.D. Vance on a plane headed that way, and you said you had this press conference yesterday afternoon.
5: Made a great settlement of the war with Iran, and we're going to be subject to finalization of documents. We should get done over the next few days.
0: Now, a few days is like Tuesday at the latest.
1: Right.
0: Like, if we're talking about this next Friday with Lasker, this is just another bunch of nonsense.
1: Drop a nuke.
5: Probably have a signing maybe in Europe.
4: Trump told the Post a deal is pretty much wrapped up, and top brass in Iran have approved a draft agreement. The terms extend the ceasefire, immediately reopen the strait, and in 60 days, Iran has to downgrade their uranium to zero. We don't lift the blockade until the uranium's vaporized. And we don't...
0: Now, again, this is some pretty strong, specific language.
1: Yeah, it is.
4: Freeze any of their money until they behave. For weeks, we haven't heard a peep from the gay Ayatollah, but...
0: I mean, I should maybe do a Johnny Clem t-shirt.
2: You should.
0: Johnny Clem.
1: Johnny Clem.
4: Now he's coming out.
0: Here we go. So the Supreme Leader came out yesterday and said this.
6: Has the Supreme Leader approved this deal, sir?
5: I understand the answer is yes.
0: I mean, Gene, at this point, man, I mean, there is no more.
1: No more.
0: Like,
1: going
0: we
1: back.
0: Need. I mean,
1: come on.
4: The last two nights have really gotten the Iranians' attention. The USS Michael Murphy launched dozens of Tomahawk missiles, hitting Iranian surveillance, communication systems, and air defenses along the southern coastline. These were the most ferocious and devastating airstrikes since we ended major combat operations in April. Tonight was going to be even worse.
5: We were hitting them very hard for the last 3 days. We're going to hit them even.
0: And that's what, like, just like I said, what was going to make them finally step up was really, really start turning the bombing up. That's what got their attention. Not a ceasefire, but engagement. Making them pay. Knocking stuff down. Burning up bridges. Killing people.
5: Been harder tonight. They knew that. We told them exactly what we were going to do. We explained it exactly because they had no Navy. They had no Air Force. They had no any weapons of detection. They had nothing. And so we could tell them exactly what there wasn't a thing they could have done about it.
4: It wasn't just these airstrikes that put the pressure on. The president warned Iran he would just keep bombing them every night until they signed.
0: And I'm just going to bomb you every night. It's going to be like a thing for me every night. Like when I get done with my job, I'm going to go like into the war room like at 8 o'clock and we're just going to bomb. It's pretty fun, actually.
1: Pretty fun.
4: Flirted openly on Fox and Friends about seizing Karg Island. Reports say the combination of airstrikes and Trump's saber rattling really unsettled the enemy and forced them to agree to terms. And one of the most embarrassing revelations for the Iranians was Trump disclosing that the U.S. Navy has been conducting Operation Freedom in secret, finessing dozens of tankers out of the strait right under Iran's nose. Because without radar, satellite, and comms, the enemy's deaf, dumb, and blind.
5: Over the last month, we've been taking our ships, big ships, quietly at night. You guys didn't know that. Pretty cool, right?
0: Pretty cool, right?
5: He knows about more about ships than I do, but it's pretty cool. They turned off the lights. We bombed their radar and everything so they couldn't see what was going on. We took them out at night. And that with the strait will officially open as soon as we sign, which could be soon.
4: Today, CENTCOM said the strait's open for business for everyone except the Iranians. CENTCOM officially declaring the United States now controls the strait. Our forces disabled another blockade runner in the Gulf of Oman. A Guinea-flagged MT Javelier was trying to transport oil from Iran until one of our aircraft fired two Hellfire missiles straight through her engine room. The president told Fox last night that the mullahs called him, begging him to stop the strikes.
5: They've taken a pounding like very few people could take, and they want to make the deal a lot more than I do. And we could have had it done the other way, I guess, but it would have taken longer. They got hit very hard recently, as you know. And I don't like to have to do things that way, but I felt it was necessary.
0: Should have done them about a month ago that way.
1: Mm-hmm.
0: But whatever.
5: It's a great deal.
0: I mean, I've always said this needs to be done by July 4. And it looks like he's going to get it done. And I'm happy for him. I'm happy for our country. Lummy, I will tell you this. If this is any indication, oil futures right now are in the 80s.
1: Ooh.
0: $86. You know, don't forget at one time they were 115. The highest they got was 115. Right now they're 86. Down 2. So, you know, those people are far smarter than us. Not just stupid, you know, it has a stupid little show. These people, the futures market is a zillion-dollar market, and they usually know what's up before we do.
5: For the United States and for the Middle East.
4: Trump's been waiting at the negotiating table for two whole weeks, and now we're finally inches away from a deal. JD, he could be signing a memorandum of understanding in Europe this weekend. You know, Trump's got to be at the UFC fight.
0: That's
6: right. Has Iran committed to...
0: Here we go.
6: Not pursuing a nuclear weapon, or will there be more negotiations on that down the line?
5: They will not have a nuclear weapon. They've agreed to that. There will be no, which is the whole reason, which is a big part of the reason.
6: Is that going to be in your agreement, sir?
5: They will not only not have, they will not purchase, develop in any way, any shape, in any way, shape, or form, a nuclear weapon. They will not have a nuclear weapon.
4: But we have been down this road before.
0: Yep, that's why I'm glad Jesse's saying that. Because they, these stinky bastards that aren't afraid to die, could literally tonight say, "Oh, no deal. We did not say that. Trump's lying."
4: It's not over till it's over. Until we witness the dust being destroyed, anything can happen. But this time does feel different. Felt different for the market, too. Dow shut up 900 points. Oil fell into the 80s.
0: Oh, let me, just like I said.
2: Yes.
4: And administration sources tell Primetime this looks like it's it. Remember, the president's aiming for a great deal or no deal. And wouldn't it be nice if we could get one this weekend on the president's birthday?
6: What do you wish yourself for your birthday?
7: For my birthday? Well, I'll go a step bigger. Peace for the world, okay? Peace for the world. Middle East, yes. Peace for the whole world. Yeah.
0: I mean, I'm pulling for the dude. But you can't say, we got to get it done. Like, I don't want to hear on Monday. I just want to let you know they, you know, because, you know, let me, what they do is they send some propaganda out where they didn't say what they said and he makes him look stupid. Like, this is it. This is like, if we don't get it done now, it's just not going to be good for anybody.
2: Doug Clem's mistake, 25.
0: Thank you, buddy.
8: Well, at least he has his priorities in order.
9: Great. What do we do with him now?
8: The Bubba the Love Sponge Show returns after these words.
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2: Sounds cool.
0: No, Gene, it's not a hookah.
1: Well, I don't know any
0: of
1: that
0: stuff.
1: I'm going to have to go there and visit and
0: Man,
1: get to learn it.
0: Yeah. New York Democrats now are voting to erase the term mother or father.
1: God's going to step in and take us all out.
0: It's insanity. While New Yorkers battle sky-high taxes, crime, failing schools, the state is obsessed with rewriting biology and the English language, where real parents don't need woke bureaucrats redefining them. This is absolutely nonsense. Wait till you hear this story. This is just absolute. No longer can you. They're voting, and it goes to the governor for her to sign, Kathy Hochul, whatever hell her name is, that they're going to take out their term mom and dad.
3: New York Democrats argue the words mother and father are outdated and need to be replaced with more inclusive terms under state law. All that's needed now is Governor Kathy Hochul's signature. So if Hochul approves, in New York's family court and in domestic...
0: Listen, this is just unbelievable.
3: ...domestic and education law, a mother would be labeled as a gestating parent, a father as a non-gestating parent, and paternity proceedings to determine the child's father would be called parentage proceedings. Hmm. The bill passed the state...
1: I don't understand any of that. Can you tell me what I'm no? I don't
0: well,
1: know
0: in
1: here?
0: New York, if you were divorcing Sarah, and she was identified as the mother of Coben,
1: okay,
0: she, in legal terms within the judicial system of New York, she would not be Sarah the mother. She would be Sarah the just dating parent, and you wouldn't be Gene.
1: And just dating means what?
0: Means she gave birth to that human being.
1: Okay.
0: And then you wouldn't be considered his father. You would be considered the non-gestating parent.
1: Okay.
0: So you couldn't say, yeah, Your Honor, I'm his father. Nope. You're his non-gestating parent.
1: I didn't spit him out, but I get to kick him.
0: And then with paternity proceedings, like if, you know, some woman would be like, hey, Gene Lasker got me knocked up 10 years ago, and he's my baby daddy. They would, in all those type of proceedings, it's going to be called what, Lummy? Parentage?
4: Parentage.
0: Parentage.
4: Yep.
0: Like parentage.
1: And they're just going to say,
3: and
1: leave me out of that.
3: Paternity proceedings to determine the child's father would be called parentage proceedings. The bill passed the state Senate this week and the state assembly back in March. Governor Hochul proudly calls herself New York's first mom governor. It's unclear if she'll support this change, though.
5: I'm not familiar with what was introduced late last night, so I'll take a look at it. I have until the end of the year to review them and make a decision, so I won't be commenting on pending legislation.
3: New York would join other states like Massachusetts, California, Connecticut, and Colorado to change the definition and wording of parents.
0: How can you change what the word parent is? Like,
1: well,
0: how much of
1: anyway.
0: A freak are you?
3: Their state law.
0: You know what? You're right. Because people don't take that role seriously anymore.
1: That's right.
0: You can just willy-nilly it. Right?
4: Look at the states.
3: Democrats argue the bill.
4: Look at this.
0: Colorado. I didn't know Colorado was so woke.
4: Oh, yeah.
0: California, Colorado, New York, Massachusetts, Connecticut.
3: Bill is necessary to accommodate surrogacy cases and same-sex couples. Now, Governor Hochul's up for re-election this year. Her main challenger, Republican Nassau County Executive Bruce Blakeman, tells Fox this morning this bill is a continuation of war declared on families by Democrats. Jackie?
6: Nate, thank you.
3: You got it.
7: Hey, quickly.
0: I don't get it. I just don't get it, man. Disgusting.
2: I'm not a father. I'm a non-gestating parent. So, Coven, better start calling me not daddy.
1: If you ain't calling me your father, you're going to call me king.

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0: Follow Shannon on X. He's got a big announcement. He starts a new job on Monday. So he asked me to make that announcement. So.

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0: Monday, June 8th, 2026. Me, Dr. Dan Diaco, Lummy, Macho Man, Jay, probably remotely, about 8:30 or so. Then we'll have a double-decker Diaco for 30 or so minutes, and Dan will go make his millions of dollars making chicks look better with boobs and lips and tummy tucks and Botox and collagen injections and filler and Morpheus machine. And oh, let's not forget that, and I don't know that we've really, I'm not trying to say anything bad about Dan's business, but I don't know that I definitely have not talked about the fact that he's got, he now is one of the leading people in men's, well, and women's. Women, can women, do you have any women hair replacement?
1: Oh, definitely.
0: People?
1: Yes.
0: Oh, I know
1: women. Women suffer more than people realize.
0: Yeah, I actually have a friend whose wife is kind of going through some hair issues, and I'll suggest you. But, you know, would you say probably 80% of that, 70% men's?
1: Oh, yeah, 80.
0: 80, yeah. So anyway, yeah, for you guys out there that's getting that male pattern baldness in the middle, like me, or, you know, your power alleys are starting to go, you know, be a little bit more prominent. Dan, again, Diaco Institute of Plastic Surgery, what's your domain? 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
0: Oh, much easier. 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
2: Can I ask what, besides losing your hair, because I don't have that problem, unfortunately. Or yeah, fortunately, well, I should say fortunately, but it's turning gray.
0: Hold on. You don't have that problem yet. You're still a young guy.
2: Well, I know. That's what I'm saying. I mean, I'm pretty hairy, but what's the, like, why does your hair go gray?
0: Because it loses its melanin or something like that.
1: Yeah, melanin, and it just becomes gray.
2: Can I do anything?
1: Yeah,
0: diet.
1: Control GX.
0: Yeah, use men just for men.
1: Control GX. That's
0: it's like, what is it, Dan? Like $17 for two bottles or something like that.
1: Yeah, and you wash your hair with it like once or twice a week. And it takes.
0: Yeah,
1: you know,
0: it kind of gives
1: out.
0: You. Yeah,
1: it looks natural. Doesn't look like you painted your hair black.
0: But I will tell you this, Lummy. Okay, because I use it. Dan uses it. And so you cannot, and I learned this from Dan, because when I wash my hair, I use my fingernails to get down in it and get my scalp nice and clean. Not with, if you use just for men, is it RX or MX or what is
1: Control
0: it?
1: Control GX.
0: Control, if you use just for men, Control GX. Lummy, you have to like scrub your hair with your fingertips. I mean, you're like, you can't
1: palms.
0: you can't use your nails.
2: Oh
1: yeah, you can't use your fingertips
0: because it'll look like you're a mechanic. The dye gets underneath your nails. And I saw Dan's the one that told me about it. I started using it. I'm like, Dan, I have black fingertips, and he goes, you either have to put some rubber gloves on or just kind of go like this. You know, with no nails.
2: I gotcha.
0: Because it will.
1: And then rinse your hands as soon as you get done putting in your hair.
0: Yeah. And you got to leave it in for 2 minutes.
2: Oh, okay.
0: And rinse.
1: Maybe five.
0: Yeah, I leave it in. I try to leave it a little bit longer. But Lummy, here's the other deal is you got to rinse your shower down, too.
2: Okay.
0: Like, you know.
1: Black stains.
0: Yeah, so you got to rinse your shower down. And then I get some of that. Have you ever seen it? CLR?
2: Yes.
0: Like for.
2: Yeah, the calcium lime.
0: I'll kind of spray down. Yeah, I'll spray down my shower with some CLR. Let it sit. So while I'm drying off and, you know, brushing my teeth and doing my little routine, putting my underwears on, I then let the CLR kind of sit in the shower for about 5 minutes while I'm doing my sink, you know, my stuff at the sink, teeth, brushing, a little bit of flossing, you know, maybe shave, then go over and then rinse your shower off. Do you have like a detachable head from your shower?
2: Yes.
0: Yeah, take that and then rinse your shower down, because if not, it'll stain your shower black.
2: Okay, yeah, because I think I'd get killed. We have white tiles.
0: Yeah,
2: so.
0: There you go. You gotta. But it works, man.
2: Oh,
0: it doesn't. It doesn't overly dye it. Like, remember when I used to get my Elvis like dye hair job, and you could it looked good for about 2 weeks, and then it started growing out, and you could see like the gray coming through, and then you could see like where the woman missed it and got a little bit on my, you know, skin, and I have a black birthmark on my skin. Like, so, and as flip floppy and as thick and luscious as your hair is, dyeing it would just be like, me and Dan don't have near. Dan's got the second thickness probably number one in penis, but number two in hair on the show. And you got this big, like, getting...
1: Man, he's got great hair.
0: Yeah, going to a hairstylist and getting it dyed would be a nightmare when you can just shampoo with what Dan told you.
2: I'm on it.
1: Oh, like, once every week. You know, okay. You don't have to
0: maybe,
1: do that much.
0: Maybe twice. But you're right, Dan. Just once, twice. That's it. You know, like, do it on Sunday nights or have a ritual where you do it the same day every day.
1: Yeah. May I make a suggestion?
0: Absolutely.
1: Do it in the morning and not at night so you don't get it on your pillow.
2: All right,
0: true.
1: Yeah. And oftentimes I'll wash my hair afterwards with like regular shampoo to make sure it's all out. Because it will linger if you don't rinse it out.
0: Yeah, it will. It will.
1: It's made to stay in there.
0: So it's just for men, Control RX.
1: Start sweating like Giuliani with the black stuff rolling.
0: Yeah, remember that?
1: So, that was dye, though. That wasn't this stuff.
0: So, man, I got to tell you, the woman that owns this business, her name is Rose. And it's my understanding, Lemmy, that she reached out to the show because they're big fans of the show.
2: Yes.
0: And she owns this place called Spot Clean. Now, when Merch Crick and I moved out here to the log cabin, we've been having this cleaning service that comes twice a month, you know, like every other week. And they do a pretty good job there.
1: Like a maid service?
0: Yes.
1: Okay.
0: Just to dust, you know, because the wood cabin has those high beams, so they actually take a ladder and dust the beams. And
1: yeah, Merch Crick's not reaching that.
0: No, she's not. And I don't really want her on a ladder, you know?
1: Right.
0: And so, you know, and then they dust, you know, they dust my guitars and they deep clean the floor and, you know, they do everything. They really do a great job.
2: Oh, good.
0: But I've been looking for, and I'm going to replace them with Spot Clean, with Rose and her crew. But the studios, the Nassau Street studios where we were for 15 years, now we've pretty much, well, after Dan gets his amps today and a few other little things that Lummy's going to pick up over there, I mean, we're pretty much done. Like, we're pretty much done. We got probably a couple little, just little stuff that we have to move. Now, the weights are all there because I'm going to go there in the next couple days, take pictures, because I'm going to start selling. There's only about, if you got a cable crossover machine, listen, I don't need all that equipment. I'm not lifting weights to the level that I used to. I'm just trying to maintain and not stay so flabby. So a cable crossover machine, a Smith machine, you know, I have that Delt machine that I like. And
2: you're not getting rid of your dumbbells, are you?
0: Yeah.
2: Oh, you are.
0: Yeah, I'm
1: just
0: going to
1: replace it all with just a shake weight.
0: Yeah, exactly. But here's the deal. I mean, I got like 5 through like 100.
2: No, listen, your dumbbells is very impressive.
0: I think they're worth about 2,000.
2: Oh, wow.
0: And then that straight bar set that goes like 10 to 105.
2: In the pyramid,
1: Do you have a straight bar like curl bars, like that just stack up?
0: Yeah.
2: Yeah, in the pyramid. It's like a pyramid.
0: Oh, really? I got up and down.
2: They're really nice.
0: And it's all Nautilus Nitro stuff, you know, when money was no object. And so I just got a lot of stuff. I don't need.
1: What are you keeping?
0: I don't know. I know I'm keeping my Smith machine. I know I'm keeping my cable crossover. I know I'm keeping my good girl, bad girl, probably my quad and my hamstring and one of the two chest decks. You know, I'm probably going to keep like 6 to 8, but I'm going to list the rest of them, Lummy. But really, the only thing that's left in that building is the gym.
2: Yeah.
0: And, you know, until I've got an official move out date, you know, which very well may be December 31st if I, you know, continue to pay, if they can make, you know, they might let me out early. They might not. Business wise, they don't have to.
1: That's the official end of your lease is
0: December 31st. Okay. Yeah. So I'm, you know, I'm financially obligated. In fact, I just processed a check for this month's rent. But I'm going to, and by the way, I think Merch Crick sold the two safes.
2: Oh, wow.
0: Yeah. So because I don't need those. One safe was just all of our backup Sirius XM shows, which we can just box up. You know, we don't need to have them in a $5,000 fireproof safe, you know. So we have that. And then my gun safe I don't need anymore because it's just I really don't want to move safes, to be honest with you.
2: They're heavy.
0: So I got almost everything out there, and this Rose woman listens to the show, and they specifically, one of their many services that Spot, by the way, you can go to spotcleaningservice.com. spotcleaningservice.com, and they can give you an estimate and everything. They're official cleaning service of our show now, but they also do, like, they specifically do commercial cleanouts, and that's what I needed, as a commercial cleanout, you know. So they came, they went there, I think on Friday, cleaned, and then went on Saturday and cleaned, and they got it all. I mean, it's Dan, I got to show you pictures. You would not believe how unbelievably clean they got this place. Everything from the refrigerator to the contents of the refrigerator to the kitchen to Macho's area. I never thought that the pantry area would ever be just 100% beautiful, cleaned out, not rat poop, or, you know, they cleaned all the rat poop.
1: Do you want to move back in now?
0: You know, I look at it now and be like, man, it'd be nice to start over again. But no, it's just too big. Like, we really don't need that big of an area. We don't need a stage anymore. We don't need a shower anymore. We don't need a riser with a couch for guests anymore. We don't need any of that. We need to scale down. So they came and cleaned, and oh my God, I'm going to do a commercial for them. We're going to start promoting them. Go to spotcleaningservice.com. I think the woman that owns the thing is named Rose. They listen to the show. But let me, once you go on there, you go to, like, you click on book services, and then it gives you, like,
2: you can get an instant quote, too.
0: Yeah, standard site, clean, deep clean, move in, move out, inside the fridge, inside the oven, inside cabinets, wet wipe window blinds, pets, green cleaning, dishes, interior women, interior windows, like they got it all. So you can schedule it online, you can get an estimate, but I cannot think that, like, they took so much of my anxiety that I currently have, because getting it moved out is one thing, and then cleaning it's another. So I got it all clean now. Dan, I'll show you some pictures. You know what that place looked like. I mean, you know, 15 years. I lived there 5. We broadcasted for 15. And, you know, after 15 years, you accumulate stuff, you know.
1: Oh, and corners accumulate stuff.
0: Yeah. So, man, Rose, I can't thank you enough. I zelled them a huge tip.
2: Nice.
0: And I'm going to maybe pay them some more, but it's just unbelievable, and we should be out of there. You know, I'm trying to be completely out of there. Let me, not with one little electronic wire connector, one little bolt, nothing by the 15th of this month. But I think, well, I don't think I'm going to have all my equipment sold by then, but I think I can have all of the radio portion, with the exception of the gym and potentially the safes, by the 15th. That's my goal. I know you're going today.
2: Yes.
0: To meet Dan's family to move the amps. I think that's the kind of the last big thing that we potentially own needs to get out of there. So, Dan, you're getting your amps today, I think.
1: I'm excited.
0: Lummy, this is from Milwaukee playing the Colorado Rockies. And, you know, I don't know where the gamesman or sportsmanship of pitching, where it turned, but I've always, for years, on the air and outwardly said, you know, when a pitcher, like I said, when they hit a guy, sometimes it's intentional and it's part of the game, where they may have plucked your guy the inning before, and your manager gives you the plucking sign, and usually it's their high-profile guy, and you mean to hit him. And within the league, they usually try to take care of the guy by trying to hit him in the hip or the leg, you know, or something like that.
2: Yeah, the back of the bat.
0: Yep. You know, it's kind of like that. And you can tell when it's a part of the, you know, the game or the gamesmanship, where you hit our guy or gave our number one guy some chin music, so we're going to give you some. Oh, it got away from us, and we hit him in the leg. And that's just kind of part of the game. It's been around since the 1800s, when the game of baseball was invented. Did you know where the first game of baseball ever was played. Well, the first game of American baseball where they recognize that it's a game of baseball. You know the city?
2: Warsaw, Indiana.
0: Fort Wayne, Indiana.
2: Oh, look at that.
0: And look me up. And in fact,
1: what year was
0: check
1: that?
0: Me. Oh, God, it was like 1885, something like that. Look it up. First game of American baseball. And I think I'm right. I think I'm right on this one.
2: Yep, Fort Wayne. May 4th, 1871, between Fort Wayne, Cleveland, four cities, the baseball grounds.
0: 1871.
2: Yep.
0: Wow, Fort Wayne, Indiana. So anyway,
1: 150 plus years.
0: Yeah. So anyway, I've always said, you know, there's a certain amount of these pitches that the pitchers pitch and the ball just gets genuinely away from them, and they really didn't mean to hit the guy. But over all the years that's been happening, it's like the ongoing gimmick was the pitcher didn't put it over. He just kind of stood there, and even no matter how bad you hurt the guy or nobody, like, you know, the guy just didn't really acknowledge the fact that that one got away from him. And I know, God, I can remember back in the 98 Rock days when we would see pitchers, you know, hitting guys, and I'd be like, what's so hard about like tipping your cap to the guy or kind of walking halfway between the pitcher's mound and the home plate and kind of saying, you know, hey bud, that one got away from me, or, you know, like, what would be the,
1: like, a friendly nod,
0: yeah, like, you know, like
1: just something,
0: yeah, just something to be like, hey, you know,
1: acknowledgement,
0: I'm sorry, like, you know, like, I didn't mean to do that. It didn't have to be very long or over the top, but it looks like now maybe as we're getting a little more soft and woke. See, there's instances of where you get woke and soft, and it's a good thing, but about 90 to 95% of the softness and the wokeness of how our society is becoming more woke and soft is bad. Like, there is no more tough parenting anymore. You can't really whack your kid on the ass. You really can't, you know, like, all that's gone. They'll call Child Protective Services on you, and, you know, whatever. And now your kid's got a cell phone right there, so as soon as you spake him, he's already on the phone with the sheriff. Sheriff's coming out to arrest you. So this incident right here was a pitcher for the Milwaukee Brewers. And
2: he's a stud. He actually holds the record now of fastest pitch.
0: Oh, he's a 100-plus guy, isn't he?
2: He's 100. He hit 103.7.
0: Yeah, like, I don't know how many times in one game. Like, it was...
2: Yeah, last month he did it 10 times in the first inning.
0: Yeah, so, like, this guy...
2: 103.
0: And he's not he's not that big of a dude.
2: No.
0: Like, he's kind of a little guy.
2: He's a little wiry.
0: So, this pitch genuinely gets away from him. And he hits the guy in the head. It's bad. And, oh my God, the catcher immediately starts aiding, like, like assistance, and are you okay, and what have you. And then the pitcher, although the pitcher still doesn't go up and talk to the dude, but he visually is upset. Like, he walks around the mound like he's really, really bummed out. And I really, really like this. Like, I really like how I like this. I think this is good.
3: Oh, my goodness gracious. Freeman gets hit in the head with a cutter.
0: And, I mean, I love the fact that the catcher knows, as you all know, the catcher's the captain of the team. And when you're on the field, the catcher does line shifts, he does outfield shifts, and at the end of the day, he suggests what the pitcher should throw. The pitcher can wave him off, but the catcher kind of has a better idea of what the guy that's hitting's characteristics are. So the catcher is kind of runs the show a little bit.
1: And the catcher knows what pitch is supposed to be coming.
0: Yes. So that's what I was trying to say, Dan, and the fact that the catcher knew he didn't call for a beanball. You know, the catcher probably called for maybe a fast one a little bit high and inside. So when the catcher starts rendering assistance, it's because he knows that that was not intended to hit the guy.
3: As Freeman gets hit in the head with a cutter. Ooh.
0: I really like that. And then the pitcher, this dude, he's visually upset. Like, Nolan Ryan and Randy Johnson and Roger Clemens and David Wells and David Cohn and all these Louis Tian and all these, you know, all these Oral Hershiser, all these famous pitchers, they would just stand there and look at you. And you didn't know whether they meant it. And most of the time it got away from them, but they still wouldn't visually put it over at all. the old school baseball. Now it looks like you're allowed to show some emotions and be sorry for what you did.
3: And Miz clearly distraught.
0: Oh man, let me just
3: distraught.
1: Oh.
0: You think, but you know what though? Thank God it hit that ear protection / lower helmet part. I don't think it hit his skin. Right?
2: No, it hit
0: the helmet.
2: Yeah.
0: But those things aren't very, really. They're not the padded like an NFL helmet or nothing.
2: No.
3: Right in the ear flap. Cutter at 98 miles an hour, and it hit him right in the
0: 100 mile an hour
3: helmet.
0: And the pitcher, man, he's like, I mean, without walking up and saying, I'm sorry, he's saying he's sorry. Right? Like,
2: yeah. Yeah, I mean, you know, can like, tell he's...
0: Yeah, he's like, you know...
3: That can rattle you. And Freeman, I think, is going to come out of this game.
0: Now, Dan, are they just doing that right there for precautionary reasons? Like, you know, maybe for a... Because you may have a concussion or, you know, obviously he looked like he said he was okay a few different times. They probably asked him his name, his mom's name, date of birth. Is that what... Dan, you've treated many a concussions. What's the protocol when you're on the field and you start... Do you ask him questions?
1: You ask him questions and you look at his response, not just his verbal response, but how he looks in the eye, if he can focus on you. You can tell when someone's still got the Tweety Birds flying around.
2: I sent you the video of the guy from last month throwing 10 straight pitches over 102, mainly 103. I mean, it's absolutely disgusting hitting 103 nowadays.
0: All right, hold on here. Let me. Oh, man. Okay, here we go. All I have from you is spot cleaning service. I don't have anything new from you on your eye. Yeah, oh, there it is. Nope. All right, I guess it was taking its sweet time.
2: Yeah, of course, it is.
0: So this is the pitcher, right? Yeah. This is the Miz.
2: The same guy.
0: This is the Miz from the Brewers.
2: Yep.
0: And this is a record. This is a major league record where you threw 10 pitches in a row over 100. Right.
2: Yes.
0: Correct.
2: Yeah.
0: That's what we're looking at here.
2: I mean, he averaged 103.1.
0: Here we go.
4: And brings one of the most electric fastballs.
0: All right, so that is
4: in the big leagues.
0: That's 102.
4: First ball at 102. Grisham.
0: That's 103.
1: Jesus.
4: In the games against.
0: That's 103.
4: Some high level talent for 100 miles an hour.
0: That's 103.
4: Then Rice is back. Hand injury.
0: Knight. That's 103.
4: Max Fried.
0: That's 103.
2: He's trying to catch up to it.
4: Aaron Judge.
0: 103.
2: Look at just how he puts it exactly where he wants to go.
0: Yeah.
2: Inside corner.
0: Oh, my God. This guy. Where'd they find this guy from?
2: I think he came out of college. I want to see Ben.
4: It's the 0-1. Judge to Aaron Judge.
5: Key.
4: And the two-strike pitch lined in the right field.
2: 104.
0: 104 on that deal.
1: Jesus.
4: Got a great start. The Miz.
0: I mean, even Chapman. Here we go. His 10 pitches. 102-4. 103. 102-8. 102-7. 103-2, 103-3, 103-3, 103-5, 103-1, and his 10th pinch, man. He's not getting a rubber arm. Fastest one of the whole night, 103-6.
2: He went to LSU.
0: How good was he in college?
2: Oh, he was.
0: Was he the number one overall guy taken?
2: No, not number one, but he was in the top 10.
0: Mm.
2: And yeah,
0: is he better than Skeens?
2: No, because he's not proven, but he's right up there. He throws it harder than Skeens.
1: Have you ever heard of a curveball or a changeup, or did you just throw fastballs?
2: No. He throws. I mean,
0: the guy got a cutter.
2: He got a changeup. I mean, he's
0: man.
2: Good.
0: If he could get his changeup to like 85, I mean, you'd spin yourself to the ground thinking you had a 103 coming, and then he knocks it because the changeup is the exact same motion. At least what I know about baseball is one of the reasons why the changeup screws people up so bad is because it's the exact same body movement of a fastball, so you think the fast is coming.
2: Oh yeah, you're set up for a fastball. You're watching the arm motion, and then you're set up
0: for that changeup, and you just go out like you know. What is it? A good changeup guy can be 15 to 20 mile an hour slower than his fast.
2: Yeah, that's what it should be. If you're throwing 90, your changeup should be like 75 to 78.
0: Yeah. So I saw this last week, and I really need to get a hold of her personally. I have her email.
5: I have Robin, you know, Robin Quivers' email from when we worked together at obviously SiriusXM under Howard's umbrella. And I think that she started when I first left is when she got her cancer. And it was really, really horrible. And she went through radiation and chemotherapy and, you know.
1: What kind of cancer was it?
5: I don't know what kind of cancer she had.
2: I don't know if they ever said it.
5: Yeah, I don't. I'm thinking might have been maybe stuff. I don't know. I don't want to speculate. But it was very a very.
2: Stage 3C endometrial cancer?
1: Endometrial cancer?
2: Yeah.
1: She had like
5: stage 3 of endometrial cancer.
1: Yeah, from her uterus.
2: She had a group grapefruit sized mass on her pelvic area.
5: So I know that it was really touch and go, and it just shocked everybody that worked with her, you know. And she went through the treatments, and I think last week on Howard's show she had an announcement that it's been an anniversary of her being cancer free. And I was just, it really tickled my heart. I need to reach out to her and tell her congratulations. She looks great. The video I'm getting ready to play is from last week, and she looks great. I think she's in her upper 60s.
2: Oh.
5: And she looks fantastic.
1: She looks 40.
5: She looks great. Robin, congratulations. You're always so good to me.
2: 73.
5: Oh, my Lord. Dan, look at her. 73.
1: Amazing.
5: She was always so great to me. Howard was too, but she was just so kind.
6: Robin, it gives me a chill to even say it, but this is honestly the best news ever. Go ahead.
7: I'm cancer free.
6: What do you think of that? 14 years ago when Robin was diagnosed.
5: Yeah, it was 14 years ago.
2: 2012, yeah. Wow. Yeah,
5: just right after I'd left. I left in 12.
6: She took charge of her health. She started to do all the right things. She never deviated. And I'm telling you, Robin, on behalf of this show and, you know, of course, to me, you're the most important, and I love you, and I am so happy for you. And
5: Alex Howard is getting emotional there.
2: Yeah.
6: I don't even know what you must be feeling inside.
7: I feel like a brand new person.
6: When you read the piece of paper that said cancer-free, you probably were like checking.
5: Now, am I assuming that this might be the first time that she's been given the all clear?
2: Yes.
5: It seems like that's what they're kind of posturing.
2: Yeah, earlier, I guess six, 7 years ago, I want to say, she was
5: fighting it?
2: She was fighting it, but they said, you know, like it was clear and then it came back.
6: It 9 times to make sure you were reading it right.
7: I was like a person who's won the lottery and can't believe their eyes when they're seeing all the numbers. Is this what I think it says?
6: Unbelievable miracle. God bless you. Congrats.
5: Yeah, I can't. And I feel the same.
2: It's funny, her Wikipedia has you in it.
5: Her Wikipedia has me in it?
2: Yeah, when she challenged you to
5: a race.
2: Yep.
5: Yeah, and then they. I think management, because racing is dangerous, and we were going to race a race, her and I. You know, I think it was like maybe going to be a road course.
2: Toyota Pro Celebrity Race.
5: Yeah.
2: On a road course, yeah.
5: And
1: yeah, but those are pretty controlled and safe.
5: They are, but, Robin is the second most important part of their, you know, multi-billion dollar franchise that has put, you know, that let's not forget Howard's significance. You know, when they first hired Howard, you know, if I can remember right, I think Sirius had like 600,000 subscribers. You know, now they're approaching, I think, 40 million. But they invested, you know, nearly $1 billion into him bringing, you know, his massive audience and his brand and his style of controversial men-skewing radio over to an, you know, uncensored platform. Circa, it started in, you know, January of 06, we were there right with them. We were Afternoon Drive. And, you know, she was, you know, arguably the second most important person on their billion-dollar franchise. So I can see where they wouldn't necessarily want her out boss hogging in a celebrity, you know, Grand Prix with me. Who's going to be, at the end of the day, if she got ahead of me, I'd put a bumper on her.
2: Oh, boy.
5: Just because we're racing.
2: Yeah.
5: But I can see where they shut it down. And they did. They shut it right on down. But more importantly, that's not what's important. It's important that she looks like she's unbelievably healthy. She's cancer-free. And I'm as excited as Howard is. Congratulations, Rob. I'm going to reach out to you this week. I hope I have your right email. If I don't, can I? I do have Howard's. Maybe I can reach out to Howard and ask him for your email. I don't want your cell phone. I don't want to be bugging you. I'd like to congratulate you, tell you that I'm thinking about you via email if I can.
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1: And those two dudes, oh my God. Pay them a little bit, like, you know, I think they're like 20 an hour cash.
2: Yeah, that's what they're going right now is for Mexicans.
1: 20 an hour cash, like $1.60.
3: Really? They're going for 20 an hour?
1: It's $1.60 cash, Dan, and you feed them lunch.
3: What about Haitians? They go a little cheaper?
1: No, it's good pretty much, they all got, yeah, huh? good luck. Here's the deal. Yeah. There's not as many as there used to be.
3: Really? Because they like to undercut, too. They'd come in at like 16.
1: No, there's just not as many people, even whether it's Haitians, Cubans, Mexicans, Guatemalans, Panamanians, Jamaicans, like there's just not. You used to go to the Home Depot before this big ice gimmick, and there'd be 15 of them. Now there's
2: 15, like 50 of them.
1: Yeah, 50 of them. Yeah. Now there's like six. And one of them has a driver's license, so he's the one that hauls them all around. So wow. New York Greg went down there and found a couple great ones, and that took this whole project to the next level. So thank you so very much, New York Greg, and everything that him and Coke Can Cook and Tease and the Mexicans and the Guatemalans and everybody was a group effort. So thank you so much, New York Greg. So I get this footage, victims of trans genocide. And I'm assuming this is maybe potentially New York City. And I'm assuming that this is part of Gay Pride Month. And, you know, because I think trans is one of the letters in the acronym LGBTQ plus plus AI S49624841219. I mean, it's gotten so large now. Yeah, but
3: the T part stands for trans. Yes.
1: So, yes.
3: And I'm assuming that if we're talking about victims of trans genocide, I'm assuming we're talking about people that were murdered.
1: Right.
3: Because they were trans.
1: So here's the thing.
3: Right? Well, that's the assumption.
1: You're dancing with me here, and yep. You're getting to where I'm going. Yes, absolutely. You got it. In the fact that what I'm going to question here by saying, you know, so these people here that are celebrating or you know, memorializing these people here that they and everybody that has potentially died, as they're saying, the victims of trans genocide are all people that were transitioning and have died. We'll just leave it at that. Very open-ended. But if you're going to use the word genocide, then it's my understanding, Dan, and you are very much a more educated person than me, having gone to, I don't know, how many years of official schooling if you throw in your legal?
3: 17 and a half after high school.
1: 17 and a half after high school?
3: Yeah.
1: Jeez, half of your adult life nearly. I mean, I'm not half, but I'm just saying.
3: A big chunk.
1: So, most of us went to 12th. Maybe we did 4 years of undergrad, but that's about the majority of everybody. I did 1 year undergrad, flunked out, so I got officially 13 years of total schooling. If you add your 12, what's 12 plus 20, 30, not 40 years?
3: It's 30. It's 12 and 17.
1: Yeah, so.
3: So it's 29.
1: So let's call it 30.
3: Okay.
1: I got 13, you got 30.
3: Mm-hmm.
1: You know, so Dan, you being highly more educated, it's my understanding that genocide means you were murdered.
3: Yeah, it's targeting and killing a subgroup.
1: So how can you honor these people, which I don't want anybody to die, when they weren't killed by society or anything other than probably themselves? And the article says, I checked up these names, nearly all of them died by suicide, natural causes, or their romantic partner.
2: So I looked up how many have been murdered since, the whole time, but since 2020, there's been 17 that have been murdered because they were transgender.
1: 17?
2: Yes.
1: And then how many?
3: How many white guys were murdered because they were white by a black guy that was just pissed off at the world?
2: Well, I can't find that stat currently.
1: Those stats don't exist.
3: But, oh, okay.
1: Yeah, they don't. This, you know, you're not even supposed to really. To be honest, yeah.
3: You can't say that out loud.
1: Yeah, you're
3: like,
1: not even really.
3: Like that Ukrainian chick on the train.
1: You're not even supposed to ask that question, Dan. You of higher education should know that. So here's the deal, Lummy. So 17 have died

0: 2020.
1: And what you would consider maybe a little bit of a genocide situation. What? How many have died of killing themselves, natural causes, or their romantic lover?
0: Let me find out.
1: So this is some type of, to me it looks like New York City, but it could be France, could be England.
2: So, Bubba, here, while we're on the conversation of death and suicide of the trans individual, it has been proven that...
1: By the way, hold on. Let me just interrupt you. This is a doctor speaking. This is a man that is a doctor. So let me just say that your opinion or what the information you're ready to give us comes from not Johnny Dropout like me, but a guy like you that's a doctor. So go ahead, please. Thank you.
2: That the suicide rate amongst transgender people is way higher than the normal population. And the gimmick is, here's the gimmick. Especially during the peak of this a few years ago, the doctors would shame the parents and tell them, if you don't let this kid transition, that child is going to kill themselves. And that's how they would get the parents to come along. Because they would show the statistics about trans suicide and imply that this child is now at risk of killing itself. And if you don't help with the transition... That's what's going to happen. But transitioning doesn't help the trans suicide rate. It's still high, whether or not they start, initiate, or complete their transition, it's still through the roof.
1: Lemmy, do you have any stats for me?
0: It looks like it's 49. I'm trying to, because there are a couple different things.
1: So this group of people, please join us in a moment of silence as we remember trans and gender expansive community members who are no longer with us. And listen, I have no problem with this. These people should be remembered, especially by this particular group of people. This is very close to their heart, as we don't want anybody to have died. I'm not saying that I'm callous to those that take their lives because emotionally they want to, transition to a different sex and for whatever reason they can't, or they're not allowed to, or it doesn't go the way they thought, or just, society doesn't accept them for whatever reason these people would happen to take their lives. I am very sorrowful for that.
0: Don't forget 988, you're never alone.
1: That's right. And if you are experiencing suicide thoughts, or you just don't feel good about yourself, or you need a friend to talk to, or you need somebody to help you out, 988, instead of 911, you call 988, and that will get you some type of counselor or somebody that can help you through this tough moment. Now, that being said...
2: Well, we got to do the white genocide parade, because the FBI says between 400 and 500 white individuals are killed by black people annually. So we got 30 here, you said? 30 here? We have a parade? What about the 470 additional white people that were killed by black people because black people don't like white people these days?
1: What about black people killing black people?
2: That's thousands.
1: White people killing white people.
2: Not as many.
1: White people killing black people.
2: Very low.
1: I'm just saying, if you're going to open it up, you got to open it up to everybody.
0: Mm-hmm.
1: Every life means the same. Every life is now... I take that back. There's some scumbags that do deserve to die. Those that push grandma onto the tracks of a subway. Those that molest children. There's some people that have died that I wouldn't necessarily mourn for. But that being said, this particular group is it's kind of misrepresentative in the fact that genocide is usually not by your own means, and the majority of these people killed themselves, and it's just like, I don't know, just to me seems odd that they're trying to use such, suicide's kind of a really, really, really important matter. It's a very much an epidemic that's sweeping through our young people, and we need better mental health. We've abandoned mental health in a lot of different areas of our children's upbringing, and we've just tossed it aside. And I think it's showing in the teen suicide rate. But these particular people took their own lives because of whatever reason, but you can't use the word genocide, intimating that that society or an act of a very barbaric or tragic, situation took place to take these people's lives. These people killed themselves. And yes, we should remember them, but we shouldn't call it a genocide. That's kind of not labeling it correctly. It's kind of confusing the issue, if you will. Whereas the issue of suicide's bad, but, and they should recognize that. $20, Greg, Gregory Nicholson on the PayPal.
0: All right.
1: PayPal, Venmo, Cash App, at the Bubba Army.

0: You know, and what, this shouldn't be labeled, you know, transgender genocide. This should just be able, you know, RIP to our transgendering friends or to our transgendering loved ones. RIP, rest in peace. And not try to make it something that it's not. And then, you know, have like dial 988 on the banner. If, you know what I'm saying, something like that. This should be more of a suicide prevention type deal than trying to loop in society killed these people, because society didn't kill these people. No dictator. That's what genocide usually is a dictator, isn't it?
1: You would think so. That's what it was before.
0: Wasn't Dan the Pol Pot and Hitler and all these people that have you know, killed hundreds, you know, tens of thousands, of hundreds of thousands, and millions, some instances, millions of people. That's called a genocide, isn't it, usually?
2: Yes, but it's also, you know, they were saying that, you know, Israel going into the West Bank or Gaza Strip and just killing a lot of people was genocidal. I mean, there was an argument that that's, you know, a genocide.
0: Well, genocide.
2: When you have a civil war and one group just decimates the other group, there's an argument that that's genocide.
0: But genocide is not by the hands of you're not killing yourself. That's not genocide.
2: No, that's not genocide. That's suicide.
0: Right, exactly.
2: Genocide is killing a group, a defined group or subgroup of people.
0: Right. This looks to be kind of like maybe London. So anyway, it's just, again, if you're having issues, dial 988. This came down on Friday, and boy, they strategically released it Friday, like, at 4:59, or I don't know when the Clearwater PD released it, but my phone's been blowing off the hook, and man, oh man, I got Lummy on some FOIA, Freedom of Information Act requests with the city of Clearwater. I'd like to get a full report on their final report, as it's nearly a year, 11 months it took them to come up with their final death report as to how Hogan died. And I think within this finding, I've seen various reports where they said that there really wasn't a accurate autopsy given, and that he might have been cremated before that, and they've constantly made changes to this for this entire 11-month period. And I don't know this. I think I'm correct, and the fact that the person that was the first one called to the hospital when he was pronounced dead was his general physician. And again, I got a physician in here today as a co-host, and he knows how things go protocol-wise, and the fact that, like, you know, if I'd fall over dead right now, Lummy, they come pick me up in the ambulance, and as they're transporting me, they're doing all the stuff, and I'm dead on arrival, or once I get to the hospital, they pronounce me dead. You know, Dr. Dan is my general physician. I also have another one, Dr. Demery, who I just got, but I don't think Frank Demery or Dan Diaco are going to be called into the hospital to do the final medical examination on me as to why I died. I think that the hospital would have somebody, I think Dan said it's a pathologist or a medical examiner or the coroner. Mm-hmm. There's people that do this every day that sign death certificates and do the, you know, do the medical examination. There's people that specifically, you know, Dr. Dan does plastic surgery type stuff. He can do other things too. He can do anything, but he doesn't. Dan, how many autopsies have you done? Like, how many autopsies or medical examinations of a dead body have you signed off on
2: in the last 25 years?
0: Yeah,
2: zero.
0: Exactly. Thank you. How many times has Tampa General called you on down to come on down and be the final set of eyes that was going to determine whether this person, you know, died of natural causes or not?
2: Zero.
0: Zero. Thank you. And so, like, there is something going on here. Bad. There's something really bad going on here. And they got away with it. They absolutely got away with it.
2: I can't believe it. I mean, it's like 1953 and everyone's accepting it.
0: Yeah. They absolutely got away with it. And the nurse. I think there were two people. There was a therapeutic nurse.
2: And a respiratory therapist?
0: I don't know. There was two people. There was three people. There was Sky, a nurse, and a nurse. Well, the nurse and the nurse went to go do something. And while they were gone, the nurse and the nurse were both gone somewhere in the house. Sky reports that he's not breathing.
1: Oh.
0: And I think initially one of the nurses kind of started maybe chirping a little bit, and it took them a little bit to get him under control. Well, nearly a year. Here's a little bit of the story. I'm gonna probably tomorrow, as Lummy's waiting on some more documents, I'm gonna probably try to break this down a little more thoroughly tomorrow as I might have some more information.
3: Did Hulk Hogan's final moments hide a dark medical secret?
0: Yes, it did.
1: Hmm.
0: I also found out, I don't know this to be true, it could be completely false, but he was a very good friend of mine, used to come on our SiriusXM show all the time, and that was Test. Remember Andrew?
1: Yeah.
0: Andrew?
1: Yep.
0: Test? Supposedly, his doctor of record was Gerald Fitzgerald.
1: Interesting.
0: That's Hogan's doctor that signed the death certificate that I think, Lummy, and I think you've told me, has been investigated and potentially disciplined by the Florida Bar of Medicine or whoever regulates that for potentially the overprescribing of opioids. I don't know that to be true. A rumor on the street, but I think Lummy might have some type of data to maybe potentially validate that.
1: Yes.
3: After months of intense speculation and shocking malpractice claims from his daughter, Brooke, the Florida police have finally released the definitive report on the wrestling legend's death. Was there criminal wrongdoing at the hospital?
0: No. Oh, by the way, look.
1: It was like when they use a shirt.
0: Hold on, Lummy. Look.
1: Yeah, the shirt.
0: Look, this is this isn't even us with the Bob Army shirt.
1: Gotta like it.
0: No, there was not. Yes, I do think there might have been something at the hospital. I think they're all in on it. They're all in on it. And Dan, I don't understand how, like, people that are smarter and more well-versed in, you know, the protocol of determining somebody's dead than you are, the protocol of autopsy, the protocol of medical examination, the protocol of determining the cause of death, you know, why somebody is just, I think you just said it a few minutes ago, why are we just laying down and accepting this? This is so not normal.
2: I don't understand. You would think at this point people would be so much more skeptical and interested in finding the truth. It's a shame.
3: Criminal wrongdoing at the hospital? Or did natural causes truly take the WWE icon?
0: They said in the report that 15 minutes before he died, he was talking, having regular conversations, and actually had some yogurt. I don't understand how you can just go that south that quickly. That if 15 minutes prior, he was talking, having conversations, acting very normal, even ate some yogurt, and then the two nurses excuse themselves for a minute, and Sky says that he stopped breathing. To me, that seems a little fishy.
3: Investigation is...
2: You know, would he, like, aspirate the yogurt? I mean, was he having that much of difficulty, like, protecting his own airway?
0: No.
2: Or, you know, was he lucid enough to be able to eat safely?
0: Yes.
3: Con, the investigation is officially closed, and the full truth has emerged. What do you think about these final findings? Drop your thoughts below and hit...
0: Yeah, I think that, here's the news report that came down Friday late.
4: We are tracking breaking news out of Clearwater. Within the last few hours, Clearwater Police released its completed investigation into the death of
0: And Lummy, you've put a request in for that entire file, have you not?
1: Yes, I have.
0: And then there's another video floating around of the of body cam footage, and I have it right here of Hogan death investigation. Florida police released the interview with Hogan's occupational therapist. Supposedly, he's the one that initially was bringing, from what I can gather, I don't know it to be true, but from what I can gather, he's the one that initially started kind of flapping about how this doesn't seem right. He was only out of the room for a few minutes. All of a sudden, he stopped breathing. Like, what the hell? And then all of a sudden, he's now in lockstep with everybody else, and that he died of natural causes. That, you know, like he, I think that he's the one that may have flip flopped applesauce.
1: Oh.
4: WWE star Hulk Hogan last July. The department officially classified his death as natural. Clearwater police began the investigation after Terry Bollea was found unresponsive in his Clearwater home and taken to Morton Plant Hospital, where he later died. His wife, a home health aide, and an occupational therapist were at the home when it happened. The report says they noticed he was not breathing.
0: So there was a home health aide, an occupational therapist, and Sky.
4: When the occupational therapist tried to take his blood pressure. Investigators interviewed multiple witnesses and reviewed recordings in this case, which they say pointed to a natural death. Last year,
0: All right. So let's say at his mansion there, his 5,400 square foot home on Mandalay Avenue, or just actually on El Dorado Drive, I think it was. But let's say that for all intents and purposes, he died of natural... We're just giving the benefit of the doubt. Dan, this question's more directed towards you. And that is, let's say he died of natural causes right there in his living room on his recliner. Let's just say, for intense purposes, that happened. Well, once you get to the hospital, there's a whole set of protocol and a whole set of how you're to do things when you're going to now start investigating what you have on your hands, which is a dead body. And I don't think that that involves... And I've never heard it in all my years... You can correct me if I'm wrong, because you're a full-blown doctor. I don't think you call his primary physician to have him now come in and drive into a hospital. I'm assuming he may or may not have privileges. That would be interesting, Dan, to see if he had privileges at that hospital.
2: That would be interesting, but...
0: I mean, I'm not a doctor, and maybe that's not in play, but it's my understanding that, if you don't have privileges at a hospital, you really can't practice there.
2: Arguably, yes.
0: So if he doesn't have privilege, let's say that he doesn't have privilege, because why would he? He's a family physician. He's not a surgeon. Usually only specialty people in the medical field have privileges, i.e., when somebody's in there and they're really busted up, and the emergency room nurse that put 8 stitches in your face.
1: Yes.
0: Arguably, they could have had a plastic surgeon on call. And Dan, you in your early part of your career, you did this where you were the plastic surgeon under emergency conditions in 2 or 3 different hospitals, and they would call you to come in on a plastic surgery procedure to really do it right.
2: Right.
0: That's a doctor that's got privileges. Or a urologist or a cardiologist or all, just anything that you can subsect an emergency into. I don't know that a family physician, just an overall family physician, one, would have privileges. 2, how often does that happen where the medical examiner, the coroner, the pathologist on record of the hospital is not the one that usually those are the 3 people that you're going to find that sign the certificate of death?
2: Yes.
0: And then the other one being, how many other times did Dr. Gerald Fitzgerald work in this capacity? How many other death certificates has he signed? How many other times has he been called in to sign a death certificate on one of his patients? I would say probably not too many.
2: It's probably close to 0.
0: Right. Probably close to 1.
2: It's unprecedented, Bubba. No one does this. No one dies under weird suspicion and then has their primary care guy write the autopsy report. It'd be like Conrad Murray writing Michael Jackson's autopsy report after he let him die.
0: Yes.
2: Like, oh, well, natural causes. He just stopped breathing.
0: Hold on. I can't even think of a better analogy. That is absolutely the best analogy I've ever heard. Instead, Conrad Murray got rung up and I think did 4 to 6 years in prison.
2: Right. Because he let that poor guy die because he didn't attend him properly. And so if this, to have the guy that was probably feeding him narcotics at some point during his last 6 months, that has a history of feeding him narcotics, that's had multiple patients have such a problem with the narcotic supply from this Dr. Conrad, or Dr. Fitzgerald, that he's been sanctioned for it, and you're letting him write?
0: Now, hold on. This whole thing can be
2: Al Capone do his own criminal investigation.
0: Hold on now. This whole thing can be solved with this one particular equation, and that is, it's been brought to my attention, I don't know it to be true, but I think it is, that Dr. Gerald Fitzgerald was test Andrew, I forget, was it Andrew Martin? I forget.
1: That sounds right. Yeah.
0: Test Andrew Martin, who died of an opiate overdose on Harbor Island. He lived in Harbor Island, and he died. They found him dead, and there wasn't even like a rush him to the hospital and try to save him. He had died in the middle of the night, and they didn't find his body till the next day when nobody could get a hold of him. So he was dead. One, was he under Fitzgerald's care? I believe that he was. I've been told that Fitzgerald was his doctor, which is aligns with Hogan. And then two, he died, and they had to, you know, somebody had to sign the death. Who signed his death certificate? And did Dr. Fitzgerald get called in to come sign his? And I bet you he didn't. I bet you that Andrew Test Martin was standard protocol, and the coroner, the pathologist, or the medical examiner, or somebody at the hospital signed his death certificate. I guarantee you, Fitzgerald did not. You got a wrestler that potentially died of pills prescribed by Fitzgerald. Now, I don't know if the pills he died from was from Fitzgerald, but Fitzgerald was his doctor on record. Did he have anything to do with Andrew Test Martin's autopsy, his death certificate, and did they call him into the hospital to sign it? I guarantee you, maybe you can do some digging and find me his his death certificate. And I guarantee you, Dan, that Fitzgerald is not on another famous pro wrestler who died under similar circumstances while being treated by the same doctor and had that doctor listed as their primary physician. I guarantee you he didn't do that wrestler's death. Why is he doing this one?
2: It don't make no sense.
4: Medical examiner ruled Hogan died of a heart attack at 71 years old. Records show he had a history of leukemia and atrial fibrillation. As we come on.
2: So?
0: I'm just saying, man.
2: AFib doesn't give you a heart attack.
0: Nope. I'm just telling, man. And they immediately started doing CPR. Wouldn't that usually kick AFib out? Wouldn't that usually
2: CPR doesn't lead to a cardiac collapse. I mean, AFib. The problem with AFib is a stroke.
0: Right.
2: It's not a cardiovascular collapse. It's a stroke because of a clot in your atrium after you've had it for more than a day or two straight. It's not this.
1: No, by the way, Dr. Gerald Fitzgerald did not do his autopsy. It was a Dr. Bernard Adams to test.
0: Yeah, and can you find out what Dr. Bernard Adams' title in the whole medical world is? I'm assuming it's probably a coroner, a medical examiner, or a pathologist, if you were to look at what his...
2: And
0: what his
2: coroners and medical examiners are also pathologists,
0: yes,
2: by training.
0: Yes.
2: That's the way you become that.
0: Right. You start out as that, and then there you go. I'm sorry.
1: Yeah. Pathologist.
0: Oh, okay. So hold on. Let me ask you just one question before we go into words. Mm-hmm. So, and this goes for you, Lummi, because you have the statistics right in front of you. So Dr. Gerald Fitzgerald is the doctor on record that signed Hogan's death certificate. True or false?
1: True.
0: True. Dr. Gerald Fitzgerald, I think of like Madeira Beach or...
1: No, he's a Largo.
0: Largo of Larghetto.
1: Yes.
0: It's my opinion, and I've been told that he was the physician for Andrew Test Martin, and indeed, he did not sign Andrew Test Martin's death certificate. That was signed by a pathologist, Dr. Adams, I think you said.
1: Yeah,
0: Out of Tampa. There you go. So why is... It'd be interesting to see. I'm sure it's you could find this information. How many other death certificates has Gerald Fitzgerald signed? And how many times has Morton Plant summoned him to come in and do such an act? Probably one. This is such a scandalous, and it's protecting one person. And I'm not going to get into it, but it is.
1: Oh.
0: And it's all under the umbrella of shady-ass Scientology. They came in because the Clearwater PD is bought and paid for by Scientology. And they didn't want how he truly died or who killed him to really, really ever be told. That's why he was quickie cremated. I mean, they were making changes up to this. And this comes from Brooke. As she was just been burning up the Clearwater PD, you know, talking to various detectives and things, and they're like, well, we're continuing to make change. They're making changes on the death certificate clear up until 3 weeks ago. What do you change on a death certificate?
2: Does it make sense? Can I have one question, though?
0: Yeah, absolutely.
2: When was he cremated?
0: We can need to find out that. Brooke would know. So let me... I don't know if I break this down tomorrow.
1: Department of Health and State, I'm looking at this, it says Dr. Gerald Joseph Fitzgerald Jr. is a family medicine physician in Largo, not a forensic pathologist or medical examiner. That's from the DOH.
0: Dan, that right there, when you just start opening up and looking into this, isn't that a glaring red flag?
2: Oh, it's huge.
0: That the guy's not a pathologist, not a coroner,
2: no.
0: Not a medical examiner. He's a family physician.
1: Here it says, family physicians like Dr. Fitzgerald do not routinely perform autopsies. In Florida, autopsies, especially forensic ones, are typically handled by a board-certified forensic pathologist in the district medical examiner's office.
0: Bingo. That's right. The way it all goes.
2: It's out of protocol. That's grossly out of protocol.
0: That's the way it goes down when there's not a bad guy or some type of influence that's trying to affect the outcome of what is publicly distributed on how the most famous person in the world that lives in your city died. When you want to cover somebody's ass.
2: Bubba, it would just be like if someone really, really, really important was having a baby and they called me in to deliver the baby.
0: Right.
2: What the heck? I have no business doing that. Of course, I can do it, but am I the best guy to do it?
0: Nope.
2: Do I have authority for it? Do I have backup in case there's a problem? Do I know what to do in case there's a crisis? It's not appropriate.
0: And any tools that would answer all of the questions that you just asked are at the hospital. Everybody that you potentially need that could get you, let's say you started getting in some hot water there where it's going south, you know, everything that you need, everything that you would potentially need under emergency circumstances of a birth, you know, there's probably trained professionals at that hospital that could help you out. That should be doing the whole thing to begin with.
1: So this
0: right?
1: This is what it says. It says attending or primary care physicians can sign death certificates for patients under their care only when the death is from natural causes and does not fall under medical examiner jurisdiction.
0: That's why they had to pencil whip for nearly 11 months. They had to get that he died of natural causes to be able to flank and cover Fitzgerald's ass and the protocol of what they did by letting his family physician sign the death certificate. They had to reverse engineer this so that he died of natural causes, which would cover Fitzgerald's ass and anybody that made the rule as to why he's the one that signed the thing. Right, Dan? They had to reverse engineer it.
2: Exactly.
0: They had to reverse
2: engineer it. That allowed it to be valid.
0: Yes. What an absolute bunch of crap. I'm gonna talk to Brooke today privately and see if she wants to. I think there's a part of her that says, you got me. You killed my dad. You killed him. And you pencil whipped it and you made it so that it fell within your little, you know, within your little alley of covering each other's asses. You guys pencil whipped it and came up with the right vernacular and words so that everybody that did it or anybody that got away with it got away with it. And it's just, there's a part, you know, I think there's a part of her that says, listen, I can't fight this battle anymore. But then there's a part of it, it's like, you know what? I don't know that you can fight the battle because, you know, like, it's like almost fighting City Hall. you know, like you can't fight. I mean, you know how many times I've been screwed over, but I didn't really have any recourse. There was not a governing body that I could go to say, well, why didn't they file charges on this guy, or why, you know, why this didn't happen, or why did? I don't know that there's a governing body that you could go to, Dan. You know, the Florida Medical Board, or I mean, like, is there an oversight board that you can go to dispute this investigation?
2: I don't know. I mean, you could probably go civil. You're gonna go like to the Florida Board of Medicine and protest his findings. I don't know the mechanism for that.
0: Yeah, especially when he's cremated.
2: Right. Now you can't do anything.
0: No. And they didn't draw blood,
2: which is ridiculous.
0: They didn't draw. And their excuse was,
2: are you telling me they didn't draw blood in the way of the hospital?
0: Nope. They said they didn't.
2: That's BS.
0: They said they couldn't because he was dead. But it's my understanding that
2: you can draw blood when they're dead.
0: Exactly.
2: That's BS.
0: You can draw blood when that's what they told Brooke. We couldn't draw any blood because technically he was dead.
2: You can draw a bunch of blood after you die.
0: Yeah. I mean, cut open his finger, right? And get a couple of swabs, or what do they call it, swatches, right, Dan? Where they put them on like the glass slides, right?
2: Uh huh.
0: I don't know if that would be enough.
2: No, but Bubba, they could pull ounces and ounces of blood out of a freshly dead body without a problem at all, and do all kinds of toxicology on it. They could do hair. They could do all kinds of things. They could determine if he was getting a specific drug over the last month by his hair.
0: They could have pulled out some hair. But they didn't do it. None of it.
2: Grossly negligent. It's grossly negligent.
0: So I'm going to lay this to rest, Lemmy, because I could go on and on. We're going to try. The next time I talk about this, hopefully, is when we have some more information that you've requested. And we'll really do a deep dive, maybe with Brooke. Maybe with Brooke.
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0: a sign. The end times are here. Ultra-powerful hurricanes, tsunamis, massive earthquakes, and Bubba, the love sponge.
1: Sorry.
2: So I didn't get a chance to... I got distracted. I got squirreled. Squirrel. When I started getting it, I was super... I got a super bunch of heat with Gene Lasker.
3: Oh, no.
2: So Friday when he was here, you know, we have, you know, you can walk outside the studio and go pee if you want, or you can walk out front. There's just different things, places that you can travel to around here, around the Clem compound. And of which there's some sandy areas here because we live out in the woods. And, you know, Lasker, who I don't think Lasker wipes his feet. And I have rugs on every, all entrances into the studio has at least, you're double rugged. A rug on the outside, the door on the outside of getting into the studio, and then the rug. I don't know if I have a rug over there from Macho's, but I got a rug on Macho's side. I don't have a rug on my side.
3: Yes,
2: so
3: yeah.
2: Lasker goes out and gets into a bunch of sand, and he's got these work boots on. And he comes in here, and after he left... It was just it tracked everywhere, and so I mopped again, and I actually mopped two times this weekend to try to get all the embedded sand. First of all, I swept with my Dyson, swept all the sand up, but then it like
4: and you
2: it
4: can't
2: was,
4: blow it because it'll get on the equipment, right?
2: No, you got to sweep it.
3: Yeah.
2: Then you know, like I couldn't even get like some of it, like seemed like it was ground in because this rubber flooring is kind of porous to a little bit of an extent. So I just like so all anybody who's going to be in the studio, if you go outside, please wipe your feet. We have very effective, very coarse rugs that will take that sand off and I don't have to be mopping. And I still think I have to get like maybe some more powerful cleaner. I mixed in Simple Green with some stuff and tried to clean this place on Friday, mop it. But I still have some areas. But here's the deal. We pulled the rubber flooring from the old studio up. And some of the areas, you know, they got, we didn't necessarily mark where the rubber flooring came from. So some of it's been worn.
4: It's worn differently. It's not consistently worn.
2: Like some of it's brand new, and other parts of it were high traffic areas. So we've kind of mix matched it together. So I think I need to get maybe a really powerful rubber floor cleaner, clean it, that can maybe get up some of the deep embedded type stuff. Then I do have a rubber floor sealer, but that requires you to stay off of it for 24 hours, which I'd have to do on a Friday. But maybe just on Friday's Lum is just the day that I mop the studio.
3: Yeah.
2: So it doesn't takes me about 15 or 20 minutes, but man, do I get a good sweat going.
4: You need to call Spot Clean.
2: Yeah, I could call Spot Clean, but I kind of want to do this. I kind of want not to anybody to really do it except me, the studios. These are kind of my baby. This is kind of my baby. Macho, we're going to do a mic test for you. Supposedly, your microphone is now available, and I need to see where your levels are. So if you could just give us a quick howdy. How are you?
5: Good morning, Bubba. How are you doing this morning?
2: Oh, perfect.
4: That does sound good.
2: Nice processing, too.
5: You had a chance to mess around with it over the weekend?
2: You're perfect. I got you right down the middle at zeros. Good job, bud.
5: Awesome.
2: Thanks.
5: Yep.
2: So I'm just going to keep you on, you know, and you can regulate whether you chime in or not from over there. As you see fit.
5: Sounds good.
2: Thank you. So, listen, I don't think we can come up with a federal law with regards to anybody that's under the age of 18 that does these teen takeover type deals or commits a crime or does something that could get him arrested or disruptive or fighting or just whatever. You know, like Grady Judd, and I think some of the agencies here are locally have a very, very great stance.
3: We saw Nacho at the Grove when they tried to do it.
2: Right.
3: He was out there.
2: I think it all goes back to you could really, really put a dent in this if they say, hey, we can go back and charge you as parents. If we can prove that you knew about this or, you know, you're just not a very good parent and you didn't stop your kid from doing this. I think that would really thwart a lot of this. The teen takeovers. And there's a common denominator, and don't blab it out, but I think everybody's been able to figure it out. There's a common denominator here. Mm. And I just, if you went back to these kids' parents and threw them in jail, because I don't really think you can throw the kids in jail that long. I think it's the severity of the crime. And so I got five instances of kids fighting this weekend. And I think a lot of this is fueled by the fact that they think they're going to go viral. So, like, listen, I don't think kids square up and fight that often privately without somebody documenting it. I don't think that really happens that much. And one of the reasons why I think that they're more apt to square up and fight and why this is literally an epidemic is because they know that it's being taped by one of their buddies and it's going to go World Star or TikTok or Insta. You know what? Let me, if I would encourage those places of various viralness to not post this stuff. Like, you know how they have rules on nudity and sometimes language, and you know, every platform has their little hot buttons that they don't, that they won't post.
3: Yeah.
2: So if you stop posting this stuff, then they can't go viral. And I think most of it is because they think they can go viral. And so if you just don't post it and you start holding their mom and dad's responsible, maybe we can put a stop to this. But, you know, now that these kids are out of school, you see 4, 5, 6 of these a day. This was outside of a church fest.
3: The Catholic Church, yeah.
2: The Ohio Catholic Church had to shut down its annual festival because of a teen takeover. Watch this.
1: Fight that led to it. A large fight with multiple people, really sending FunFest into a tailspin, shutting down the event for the rest of the evening. And as of last night, the remainder of the event was canceled, cutting the weekend short.
6: As a teen, I'm really embarrassed that you guys are out.
2: Now hold on. If you're a teenager, now I don't know that she's 18 or 19, but you got 13, 14, 15, 16. So you got 5 years of her potentially being one side of the teenager, and you got 2 years of her potentially being the other side of the. Look at the tattoos. Isn't it illegal to tattoo somebody under 18?
4: Without parental consent?
3: Yeah, yeah. You had to have parental consent.
6: Okay, acting like this, it's like really embarrassing, and we came out here to have fun. We can never do anything right. You guys always act up, and this is completely embarrassing.
2: She got a good message. She got a great message.
1: This comes amidst recent waves of teen takeovers and strings of recent violent incidents with teens.
2: Is the person doing the story on Xanax? It's like they took a Xanax before they started to do the...
3: That's Ohio media.
1: Incidents with teens at local events. Mayor Bexley calls it unfortunate and unforeseen.
2: By the way, I have the volume turned up as sky high as it'll go.
1: The statement, Columbus Mayor Andrew Ginther says neighborhood events should be welcoming places for residents and families to come together, calling this behavior unacceptable.
2: He should further say, we're going to start holding the parents responsible for these kids that are causing this type of havoc, shutting great things down like church gatherings and festivals. And, you know, as we continue to arrest these juveniles, we're going to start unwinding who their parents are and bringing you in and asking you some questions.
4: Fine them. Just to do fines.
2: Yeah.
4: And the parents have to pay it. It would put the parents in jail that way.
2: And then they default.
4: Have a fine.
2: Then they default, and that
4: right.
2: Then you put a warrant out for them, right?
4: Right, exactly.
2: You know, so you fine them out, you know, whatever. The judicial system fines them $1,000. Parents got to pay for it. Parents don't pay for it. Now there's a bench warrant out for said parents, and we get you that way.
4: Mm-hmm.
1: Now no one's been here this morning.
2: Oh, no wonder. My God.
4: Oh, my God,
2: you got Wimpy the hamburger eater from Popeye on there?
4: What happened to, like, TV?
2: I don't know.
4: It's like TV. It's television. It's a visual product.
2: The guy can't even talk. The guy can't even, like, push his voice to be a little bit more, you know, have a little higher octave.
4: He can't project his voice. His nipples are sticking out more than his voice is.
2: I actually like this channel because they have somebody who got bigger man boobs than me.
3: That's right. Make me feel good.
2: Look at this guy. Hold on. Watch.
1: See, the ticket booth and booths here are really just tented up, really not even going to come down except for...
2: Listen, buddy.
4: Wait. He's handicapped. He sounds like he's got like a little
2: bam bam bam,
4: a little bam bam bam.
3: Really?
4: Oh my God!
2: Maybe that's the new gimmick. Now you put an autistic guy out there, and everybody's like, "Hey,
4: oh my God!
2: Do you see?"
1: Vendors start breaking it down to clear out the area.
4: Breaking it.
1: He's got
4: not only is he physically repulsive,
2: he's got a speech impediment.
4: He has no absolute projection to his voice. He has a speech impediment. And I think he's handicapped.
2: And he really probably wears a 46 slack, and he's in a 36. And he doesn't even have him, like, he's got him down by his, you know, pubic mound area with that big muffin top. When you're fat, hey, listen, buddy, I'm a fat guy. And I know when you're fat, you got to pull your pants over your belly. Now, you don't want to high-waist them, but you want to put it right there at your belly button. You want to put them right there. I mean, Dan, even skinny guys like you, don't you wear your pants, like, right at your belly button?
4: Yeah. I mean, he looks like he's a pimple about to pop.
2: But I'm just asking you, on behalf of an in-shape skinny guy.
4: Yes, I wear it above my hip, right at my hip bones and below my belly button.
2: And right at, or either at or just maybe, you know, a quarter inch below your belly button.
4: Yeah, maybe an inch.
2: Yeah.
1: When vendors...
4: He's a foot.
2: Oh, yeah, he's... That's pressuring against his pubic mound. Because your belly button's about right here.
4: Mm-hmm.
2: I mean, his belly button is as deep as mine. You can probably put a Glad trash bag in there.
4: Yeah, you can hold a gallon of water
2: right,
4: in his belly
2: button. The kids can go swimming in my belly button.
4: The diving horse could land in your belly button.
2: I've actually got a diving board on my house where people can dive into my belly button.
3: It doesn't look like he's a Bam Bam Bam. It looks like he graduated from California State University. He's into poetry.
2: Yeah, he's into eating.
3: And his name's Rocky. Rocky.
4: He's a foodo. He's a foodie.
2: Here we go. Hold on. Yes. Quiet. Here we go.
1: Start breaking it down.
2: Breaking
4: it. I can't believe he's got a speech impediment. He's on TV.
2: Start breaking it down.
4: Breaking it. Oh, you're breaking my heart.
2: Zoinks. Breaking. Hold on, listen.
1: Really not even going to come down except for when vendors start breaking it down to clear out the area. That's all I've seen this morning thus far. Live on your side in Bexley. Rocky Walker. Good day, Columbus.
4: Well, the only thing that's refreshing about him is he's not reading off his cell phone.
2: True.
4: You know what I mean? So obviously, he probably does have some intelligence. He can actually remember his name and the name of the story.
2: Walkie. Hey, Walkie.
7: Thanks, Rocky. React.
2: Thank you, Walkie. Pull up your pants here, buddy.
7: Action was swift from Columbus City leaders.
2: The statement from Chief Elaine Bryant, female police chief.
7: Police Chief Elaine Bryant posting a lengthy message to social media asking parents for partnership and accountability.
2: Yeah, now asking. Instead of saying, we're going to arrest your ass and you are responsible for your children's behavior, we're asking for your help to help us get through this. Can we have your cooperation as parents? Instead of Grady Judd saying, listen, your kids go out and do stupid stuff. Don't think that my boys ain't going to be knocking on your door asking you some hard questions. That ain't cooperation. That's what's going to happen. Instead, Elaine Bryant, Police Chief Columbus, wants to say to the young people coming into our city to participate in street takeovers, reckless gatherings, and other unlawful activities, and to the parents and guardians who are responsible for them, hear this message clearly. We want our young people to enjoy the summer, spend time with friends, and create positive memories. Our city offers numerous safe opportunities for recreation, entertainment, community events, parks, sports programs, and youth-focused... Hold on.
7: Bottom line, the chief said, let me be clear, lawlessness will not be tolerated.
2: Activities, there are plenty of ways to have fun without putting ourselves and others at risk. What will not be tolerated are street takeovers, reckless driving, disorderly behavior, vandalism, assaults, or any actions that endanger the safety of residents and visitors. These events create dangerous conditions and can quickly escalate into violence, serious injury, or even loss of life.
7: In our city, we will hold individuals accountable for their actions.
2: Oh, okay, I guess she finally did get to there.
7: And in a post on Facebook, Father Bob.
2: In between raping young men, I want to let you know that I'm very disappointed that I have to cancel. That I got to cancel the remainder of FunFest 2026. Sorry. Gives me more time to spend in the confession booth with little Johnny. Lemmy, what did you send me, my friend? And I'd love the sound effect, by the way.
3: Oh, I didn't send anything.
4: Brings.
2: That wasn't
4: me.
2: Oh.
4: He's got rhoticism. It's called rhoticism. I just looked it up. You know the
2: I don't know who sent me what, but I don't have anything.
4: Elmer Fudd with a wascally wabbit.
2: Yeah,
4: that's what this guy has. It's called rhoticism.
2: Rhoticism. Let me. When I return, I got four more of these. Not necessarily teen takeovers, but they're either teen takeovers or African-American girls fighting, and there's this one fight that I am disgusted by, and it's hard to watch, this poor little, like, looks to be like maybe 6 or 7 year old African American girl is clearly in distress. She's on the ground. She's trying to protect her face. Here's the screenshot. She's trying to protect her face. This girl right down here, hopefully Macho will throw it up there. She's trying to protect her face. And these looks like to be maybe 3 or 4 other African American girls that might be of her age or maybe a year or two older. Literally beat her to death. Mm-hmm. Now, I don't think she dies. I know she doesn't die. But I mean, like, it is the most savage, hard to watch video that I've seen in a long time. And I know they can identify who these other kids are. And I don't know what you can do to a 7-year-old. I really don't. But I know that you can probably maybe arrest their mom and dads. And I want to, I don't have a daughter. You don't have a daughter. But let me, if it was Walker down on the ground and he had 3 or 4 little boys that were doing this to him, I know you're a gentle giant, but I think you, well, not you, Ashley would go down there with a gun and probably kill the parents.
8: Oh, yeah.
2: And Dan, you've had a daughter and you've probably never had to experience anything like this because the people that you hang out with and your daughter hang out with and your daughter was properly parented and the people she hung out with was probably properly parented.
4: Mm-hmm.
2: Wait till you see this. It is absolutely, well, here.
3: Luke J is saying $60.
2: Thank you, Luke. That's worth a gimmick. So the first person on X that mentions this is a guy named Michael Montero. He's got a check mark by him. I guess maybe he's a boxer, Montero on boxing, or maybe he's a boxing analyst. As a father of 2 little girls, and this video disgusts me. That poor baby. Crap like this is happening every day in our American cities. Half of the country just wants to pretend that it's not really a thing. If we start holding our parents accountable, this sort of thing will stop. When I play it next, it's some of the worst kid on kid fights I've ever seen. And you would think that the worst kid on kid fight that you saw would be like a couple 14, 15, 16 year old guys. You know, like that would be the, maybe the most brutal, like as far as the demographic of who's participating in the most brutal teen kid fight you've ever seen. Not 7 and 8 year old girls, but it is. I'll do it next.
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just getting texts from Brooke as we just go live. I need to, like, ask her, do you want to call in? She's like, Dan's legal and medical. And I, yeah, Dan is legal and medical, so it might be a good time to call in. She's just absolutely beside herself. Like, her exact quote is, I'm crawling out of my skin. I just cannot accept this. You know, it'd be just, you know, she lost her father like you did yours, Dan, but yours was not under any shading, you know, need to do some type of autopsy. And then the agency that does the autopsy won't work with you. They won't give you the official autopsy report unless you sign an NDA. Like, there was none of that. It was

0: Your call has been forwarded to voicemail.
1: Come on.
0: The person you're
2: trying
0: to
2: call,
1: rookie. I'm trying to say, I tried to call
3: you. Call right back again, because sometimes they have...
1: tried to call you.
3: Well, sometimes, like, Stein has it where you call once, it goes voicemail, you gotta call back.
2: Kids do that.
3: Yeah,
2: you gotta double call them.
3: Yeah.
1: Does she have the warm line?
3: Yes.
1: All right, she's gonna call in. And, I mean, this is probably gonna take over everything, but this is something that, we certainly need to get into, especially with striking while the iron's hot, and her emotions are absolutely going crazy, and I think she might need to kind of... Oh, there it is. I got it.
2: I wonder if the federal...
1: Hey, Brookie. So,
4: hey.
1: We talked about this early this morning, and I told everybody that I'd gotten some texts from you last night, but I needed to kind of wade through. I probably needed to speak to you privately as to, you know, where we were going to go with this, but I feel like we're very transparent, and we don't have anything, or you don't have anything to hide, and you've been very much a critic, as I have, with regards to this whole process. And, you know, Dan's here now as a doctor, and we just waded through the fact that, you know, Fitzgerald was on Andrew Test Martin's, Fitzgerald was his primary physician and didn't sign his death certificate. And how many death certificates did this guy sign previously in his career? Probably none. And that by protocol, you know, the hospital uses its pathologist or coroner or medical examiner to usually do the final sign off on everybody's death certificates. And just how this whole thing just screams of a cover up, or somebody's being taken care of, or like, it's just, there's so many glaring red flags and missteps here. And you, who have, you know, more standing than me or the local ABC affiliate or TMZ, you're actually, you know, that's your father, and they are screwing with you as bad as, I mean, like, they are absolutely positively not being good to you at all, or forthright, or honest, or anything.
4: I'm just going to say this, and I want to preface this, because you and I have reconnected. I don't care who's listening, if it's my mom, my brother, the press, whatever. Deep down, those people know what a good friend you were to my dad. They know how you were our Uncle Bubba. They know who you are as a person. The sex tape thing does not weigh in on my ability to reconnect and have a good relationship with you, because, number one, guys sometimes do stupid stuff. Number two, my dad had a hypnotic effect over everybody. I have seen this kind of situation happen multiple times. Things I'm not talking about, it goes so far beyond this death. It goes so far beyond the scandals anybody knows. It goes so far beyond that sex tape is like a drop in the bucket. So, you know, and if you watch your documentary, Video Killed the Radio Star, it really, and I'm not promoting, I'm not, you know, marking out here, it really does explain. If the public really wants to know, so... I'm sorry, I'm beside myself. I just want people to know I'm not coming on Bubba to use it as a mouthpiece. Bubba is who I consider my Uncle Bubba. I always loved Bubba. My family always loved Bubba. It's just that people don't like it when they are revealed. They don't like it when they're pressed. They don't like it when they're pressured. And as you can tell, Bubba, I'm full hot, and I wasn't prepared for this call, and I might... you know, I'm normally pretty cool, calm, and collected. And
1: but there's just so many. There's just so many facets to this that you can't. Like, you're even. I know you personally. I spent a lot of time talking to you, and I can tell that you are audibly scrambled right now. Like, beside, like, you can't even grab a hold of yourself because they.
4: My hands are shaking because I'm contemplating whether I just lay it all out right now and let the public decide. You know, let the public be the jury and decide, or keep being afraid.
1: Yeah.
4: For me, the timing is perfect, because I know that, let's just say the estate and the people involved are facing multiple different issues and lawsuits, some that the public don't know. And it's just perfect timing to wrap this up. It's also perfect timing that I physically went

0: and pulled my dad's death certificate a day before they closed this case and a day before the Clearwater police came out with a statement. Second, and I think my fans and I think people know me well enough to know that I have integrity. I try to keep my mouth shut. I've tried to stay out of this stuff. But dear Clearwater police, keep my effing name out of your mouth. You have not treated me like family. You have not helped me. You have not been in touch with me like you should have been. There have been so many, and my family, by the way, like, I would have continued to talk to Nick. You know, the fallout really happened when Nick Khan called me and was like, we extended the invite to all the WWE stuff through your brother. So that's fine. I get that you don't want my face there too. You know, like, whatever. Maybe I lost my privileges because I didn't attend a funeral my dad didn't want. Maybe I didn't want to see my dad paraded around like a show pony with makeup on smelling like formaldehyde. Sorry that that's not what my dad wanted. Sorry that I didn't want access to, sorry that I didn't want to deal with all the shady people around him. I guess that makes me not his daughter anymore, right? I guess that makes me not as equal to Nick. I guess that makes me not able to get any answers. I asked for the autopsy. I was the one that asked for the autopsy. I offered to pay for it. But instead, they're like going to babyface. Oh, no, no, no. Okay, we'll do it. Okay, well then, why didn't you list an autopsy on his final death certificate? That's my first thing. Unless that autopsy contains something that doesn't align with your narrative, because I've asked for it publicly. Nobody is trying to give it to me. Nobody's trying to be like, Brooke, shut up. Like, here it is. Like, if anything, don't say anything that's on it because there's something damning on there that's embarrassing for dad. Nobody's saying anything like that. If it all lines up. So then I want to go through what the Clearwater Police report said or whatever their statement is, their bogus statement. First of all, I want to know, okay, one nurse arrived at 7 and McKamey came at 10, right? So they're both there, apparently attending to my dad. The story that I got from Nick and the story that Sky told Nick, because Sky told Nick, don't come to the house, go straight to the hospital. Because, and this is the story I've been told. So you guys can come after me, you can do whatever the F you want, but this is the story I was told. Nick told me, Sky said, don't come to the house, go straight to the hospital. Okay, that would make sense. Like, we're leaving now, don't even come here maybe, because Nick was supposed to be going to pick my dad up for a doctor's appointment. What I find hard to believe is that Sky was the only one that noticed him not breathing. There's two medical professionals there, and Sky's the one that notices that he's not breathing. It says when McKamey went to take his vitals, there were no vitals. So he was dead, okay? It also starts in the middle of the police report when both nurses came back. Came back from where? Yeah, he was pronounced dead at 11:17 at the hospital. McKamey showed up to the house at 10-something. Come back from?
1: We brought that up. People like, did they go upstairs?
0: Did they go to take a poop or something? And then, like, why were both nurses gone that they had to come back from somewhere? Why was he unattended to the point where Sky was the one that had to notice, okay? So then let's just talk about what's listed as his quote-unquote natural death.
2: May I ask a question real fast?
1: Hold on. Dr. Dan's got a question. Go ahead, Dan.
2: The nurses, yeah. Were they male nurses, female nurses, one of each?
0: Apparently there was one female nurse and there was the male nurse, Mr. McKamey, who has run and is hid. Nobody can find him. He won't answer the phone. Like, I've tried to get a hold of him. He's gone. So you tell me
2: so
0: why.
2: Law enforcement.
0: Tell me why it had to be a private nurse. A private nurse, a private doctor signing off, and a private autopsy that I asked for, that Sky and Nick were like, oh, don't worry, we're going to be the good guys, we'll pay for an autopsy, and then not show you the autopsy. I thought Sky wanted a medical malpractice case. I guess that's not happening now. So let's talk about what classifies as a natural death. Dan, I have questions for you. If you have a severed phrenic nerve, don't you think that would be listed on his cause of death? It says history of atrial fibrillation. Yes, that's true. That's probably the only thing that I believe is true on there. He had a history of atrial fibrillation. We went through many cardioversions, many ablations. He lived through all of them. And then they classify and Dan, you can tell me if I'm wrong, a heart attack is very different than cardiac arrest. Circulatory arrest, cardiocirculatory or whatever it's called, arrest, heart arrest, where your heart just stops. If you're, you know, Kurt Cobain and you overdose, or if you're, you know, whatever, your heart can just stop. A heart attack is caused by something, a blockage, correct, Dan? Am I wrong?
2: Well, yeah, yeah. And people blend those and confound those often, and so your distinction is pretty accurate. If you have a heart attack, that means that you had blood flow interrupted to your heart through a coronary artery. Your heart became ischemic, and then something happened, like the heart tissue died, or you went into an arrhythmia. When your heart just stops, that could be from a number of things, but not necessarily, you know, ischemic, you know, coronary artery disease blockage. You can just stop because, like you said, too many narcotics, you stop breathing, and all of a sudden the heart just slows down and stops. So that would be like a cardiovascular collapse.
0: So they've listed it as a heart attack. Okay, fine. Let's just say that it classified as a heart attack.
2: So then there should be an acute blockage.
0: They classified it as a heart attack. Yeah, they classified it as a heart attack, mind you, before they ever did an autopsy. Okay, so we're not really sure if something was a blockage that hit his heart. They decided that before they even did an autopsy.
2: If you had a heart attack, Brooke, the autopsy would be able to show a clot in like the left main coronary artery or one of the blood vessels supplying the heart would absolutely have a blockage in it, and it would be found during the autopsy. It would be part of the autopsy.
0: Wouldn't you amend his death certificate and say yes, there was an autopsy? Because right now his death certificate, that's public record, says no autopsy. So why wouldn't you be like, yeah, we did an autopsy. It's on his death certificate. Everything lines up. So whatever.
1: Maybe they didn't do an autopsy and they just pencil whipped it. And since there's no autopsy on the death certificate says that, which you just said, maybe they really didn't do one.
2: And an autopsy should include like the weight of the heart.
0: Unless I was looking at a dummy laying there in the coffin, which I also think is weird that they took my phone from me when I'm his daughter. Like, I'm going to go be a mark and go take pictures of my dead dad and put them on Instagram. Right. Like, I think all of those people know that I'm not that person. They took my phone from me. But unless I was looking at a dummy, I saw the autopsy marks cut like a V on his chest. So there was an autopsy done if that was my real dad laying there that I saw. So if they did an autopsy and they want to be like, look, we did our due diligence, there was an autopsy, put it on the death certificate. So then this is the next thing about the heart attack that, and I could be wrong. I know for a fact he had filters in his groin from previous things. That would stop blood clots from coming up from your legs, okay? You're supposed to remove them after 3 months, but they forgot to, and they said, well, now we can't take them out. They're supposed to take them out through
2: your neck. Not necessarily.
0: So I know for a fact So then he had filters in his groin.
2: They stay there for a lot of times. They stay forever. Up.
1: But Dan, that would stop a clot, wouldn't it?
2: It would stop a blood clot from your legs from a DVT from like flying too much from going to your lung and causing a pulmonary embolus. It has nothing to do with the kind of clots you would get from AFib that would cause a stroke. Or the kind of clots that would cause a heart attack when you have a clot of your coronary artery.
1: Which would show up on an autopsy.
2: Which would show up in an autopsy. Yes. And if they split him with the Y-shaped incision, like all the organs should have a specific paragraph about that organ.
1: And
2: the liver, it weighed 900 grams. It was fatty. There was no gallbladder disease. There was no gallstones. The heart, there was no coronary artery disease. It weighed 455 grams. The vessels were patent. You know, I mean, every organ has a little paragraph about it with a weight and a condition.
0: When it comes to cholesterol, from my understanding, unless my dad just all of a sudden got high cholesterol in the last 2 years I wasn't there, my dad's blood and health and cholesterol was low. He did everything to take care of his health. For him to die like somebody with high cholesterol and fatty tissues in his arteries and stuff, it's pretty unlikely. So I'm like, okay, but let's just say it was a heart attack still. Now, they say history of AFib, heart attack. What else did they say on the autopsy? CLL leukemia, which is something that I'm really treading lightly here on. I'll just say this. We don't have a history of family at all on both my dad's side of his parents, right? There's no cancer that runs anywhere. And when I talked to Nick said maybe it's from all the growth hormone and steroids and stuff that can make your... And I said, that makes sense. That could, you know, make your cells, you know... inflamed, that could definitely speed up a process of maybe getting cancer or something like that. And I guess I'm just going to go at this by saying I am not trying to embarrass my dad. All we're talking about is medical, okay? I could be completely wrong. I don't know it to be true. This is alleged. What else do I need to say to protect myself?
1: Well, I think you have. And here's the other thing, Brooke. This is your personal opinion, and we're not talking about somebody that – you're talking about your father. So you can have any type of opinion about your dad and the dealings you had with him, your knowledge of his medical condition, the medical situations that you went through with him. He was in his best shape of his life when he was with you and Jennifer, as far as people taking care of him and his medications and his appointments and things like that. So, yes, you can say allegedly, I don't know it to be true, it's my opinion, but realistically, your opinion can never be wrong because you have standing to have that opinion, right, Dan? I mean, it's her father. She can have an opinion about anything. She could say my dad was an alien, and my dad, she could say anything.
0: This is going to be explosive, and I hope that the press treats me nicely, and I know they won't. But and Bubba, can you send the two screenshots that I sent to you to Dan so that he can refer to this as I'm talking, please? Yeah.
1: Yes, I will right now.
0: So my dad got doctors. From when he had a lot of joint pain, tons of joint pain constantly all the time. Clearly, we know he was in a lot of pain. I want to clear up the fact that my dad was not, as much as people want to paint him as like drugs. I think there was a time when he was younger, he did drugs to party and have fun. Like, Bubba, if you guys would take, painkillers and then go out on the jet skis on a beer or whatever, there was a fun point.
1: Yeah. Yeah.
0: There was a fentanyl thing, which really wasn't his fault. The doctors gave him fentanyl patches, and he thought he was doing half doses by cutting the patches in half. What happens when you cut the patches in half is it releases all the fentanyl, and that didn't kill him. And that was years ago. And then anytime we were in the hospital, I had strict notes, which I put in all of his medical profiles and stuff. When Tampa General or Morton Plan or anybody opens up this thing, it says no opiates. Like, that should be like on his, like, allergies. That should be something that's on his profile. And I told Nick that, and he goes, oh shit, well, they already gave him so-and-so. So back to what I'm about to talk about. When I was laying in bed and I was like, CLL leukemia, like, that's weird. Like, what? That just does something. And everybody listening, there's something with your intuition, with, call it the Holy Spirit, call it women's intuition, with something, right? There's something. And I'm thinking syphilis, I already said it. Well, cancer, CLL in your bones. And Nick said he wasn't healing, so they had to check his bones, and they did the bone marrow test while he was alive. They did the bone marrow test, and it came back and it said, oh my God, he has CLL leukemia. That's why he's not. And apparently I've heard he was ported. I don't know that to be true either, but I do know that if you wanted to stick an air bubble in a port, you could kill somebody real quick. That aside, I'm laying in bed and a conversation that I had with my dad hit me. And he was like proud of it, right? He was like excited that these doctors could fix him and help him. So he went a bunch of times down to Panama. He went to Mexico. He went for all these, PRP treatments and stem cell treatments and all these things. We even had an issue where, Dan, you could tell me if I'm right or wrong on this, but they have to wash the stem cells in something to make sure that they're clean or whatever before they give them to you. And he had a very bad allergic reaction to whatever they washed the cells in. And it gave him like really bad conjunctivitis, and just he had a horrible, horrible reaction. So he comes back from one of these trips, and I was like, how was it? And we're standing in his living room, by the way, which had cameras, and there's no footage of him dying in the living room, but we'll get to that next. And he goes, man, these doctors are amazing. Like, they did a whole scan of my body, da-da-da. He goes, they found syphilis in my bones. And I go, what? And he goes, yeah, they found syphilis in my bones. And I'm sitting there thinking, like, syphilis, that's like cholera, or that's like 1800 stuff. Like, who has syphilis anymore? Like, what? Like, and I was kind of, and I know a lot about medical and stuff, but that was something that just kind of hit me sideways, and I had to like Google it. And I'm like, oh, okay, it's like a sexually transmitted thing or whatever. And he goes, yeah, they found syphilis in my bones. And I just get googly, and I'm like, would syphilis in your bones like, potentially accidentally be mistaken for CLL leukemia. And I'm thinking, like, this, you know, I could be way off track here. I'm expecting to be wrong. I'm expecting, like, this is going to be like, Brooke, you're going crazy late night, right? Here's the answer. Syphilis in the bones can be confused with other chronic lymphocytic, how do you say that, lymphocytic leukemia or yes. other hematologic malignancies, right? So basically, in short, and tell me if I'm wrong, Dan, in my experience of all the medical stuff I've gone through with my dad, if you're gonna get tested for HIV or hepatitis or cancer or whatever, the first thing they look for are white blood cell elevation or antibodies or something like that. And usually you can pretty much tell, you know, if you have hepatitis and you've got the antibodies, you know, you ask the doctor, how likely is it that I have hepatitis? Well, the antibody level is really high. It's a really high chance, but we still have to test for the hepatitis itself. Correct or not correct?
2: For the most part, yes.
0: Okay. So the weird thing about syphilis is that it is known, it's famously known as the great imitator, quote unquote. While they're completely different diseases, syphilis being a treatable bacteria infection and CLL being a slow blood growing cancer, their systemic and structural presentations can overlap significantly. So on x-rays, all the tests, you can be like, yep, it's definitely CLL. But syphilis can act exactly the same, and it triggers the same leukocytes that fight leukemia. So if you have syphilis in your bones and you did a test and you're like, holy crap, his blood is full of leukocytes, like all the things that fight leukemia are present in his blood. He's 71 years old. This has to be CLL. I wonder if they actually did deeper, further testing to find the difference of what it really was, because cancer really hit me off when I heard that. And I wonder, I'd love to have an answer. If I'm wrong, somebody please correct me.
1: Let me hand it over to Dan for just a second, but let me just step in by saying, oh my God, Brooke, you really, really have done extensive research. I'm blown away with your knowledge and how far you've dug into this. And I think you have some unbelievable questions. Dan, as a doctor, try to step in and address it whatever you can.
2: It's, first of all, yes, syphilis can mimic other diseases, including CLL. But we're in 2026, and syphilis is very treatable with antibiotics. And he took antibiotics all the time. If he had anything wrong, he would take an antibiotic. So the chances of him having, you know, 20-year-old syphilis is about zero. Also, a lot of marriages back in the day, I don't know if they still do it today, but 20 years ago, they were still requiring a syphilis test before you got a marriage certificate. So I really, really, really, really, really doubt he had untreated 20-year-old chronic syphilis. I would just, that doesn't make sense to me. A guy that's had access to that kind of medical care would have missed syphilis for that long. Because it wouldn't be acute syphilis wouldn't do that. It would be chronic syphilis.
1: I do have something that I could maybe add to this, but I have to be very careful. And Brooke, I've talked to you privately about it. But, you know, just me hanging out with Hogan, I know some things that he told me. And I can't say it. I legally cannot say it. But he... He has the
2: risk factor ability. Brooke, is that what you're saying?
1: Brooke is, in her assessment of potentially having traces of syphilis, it's my opinion, based on some of the things that I've seen and known, that might not be as outlandish as people think it is. I'm just going to state that.
2: I understand there could be a potential for an infection, but didn't he take antibiotics all the time? I mean, he was very attuned to when he was sick, and he would take antibiotics, and the same antibiotics that the treat, you know, like the Z-Pak and things like that, all kill syphilis.
1: Yeah, I mean, go ahead, Brooke.
0: My dad was very, and this kind of goes to my next point, and Dan, that's great. I'd be happy to know that that's not true. I just thought it was very strange.
1: That they would tell him that. They would tell him that.
0: Now, He was never really sick, too, by the way, which I think is, like, a Z-Pak was a very rare thing that he would, like, take a Z-Pak. Like, I don't remember the last time my dad was, like, sick with a cold. Like, I don't think I can ever remember my dad being sick with a cold, maybe once, like, years ago if we came home with it from, like, St. Cecilia or something. Like, I really can't remember my dad being sick with a cold.
2: But syphilis also affects two other things you're not talking about. It makes you walk funny, and it makes your brain, it pickles your brain over time too. And so you could argue that, you know, maybe his sort of like weird gait and the fact that he was maybe making decisions that he wouldn't have made 20 years earlier that weren't maybe the best decisions in life. Those were all also part of the constellation of symptoms that you get with chronic syphilis. So, you know, it's certainly a possibility. It's just bizarre.
1: But so Brooke, let's.
0: How long would you have to go without antibiotics for syphilis to
2: get that far?
0: Kind of take housing in your bones and start
2: 15 to 20 years.
0: You know, magnifying
2: 15 to 20 years.
1: So
2: it's a slow. It's a slow thing. So syphilis, you get a little sore, and then it goes away, and then nothing happens for years.
1: So Brooke, let's talk about the lack of footage, because during the police report,
0: I'm just not done quite yet there.
1: Okay.
0: So then,
1: all right.
0: Dan, I totally agree with you that okay, if he took antibiotics or whatever, it's very rare that he could have syphilis. He did come home and say they found syphilis in my bones.
1: When
0: somehow it got there.
1: So when he went to Panama or Mexico, and which is all news to, I don't think anybody knows that he went abroad and did any of these treatments. That's never been publicly disclosed. And so when he went abroad and did some of these stem cell treatments and things like that, one, we found out that one of the times he got very sick by the washing of the stem cells, he had a reaction to that. And that, two, they did tell him, and he reiterated this to Brooke, that he had syphilis in the bones, is what he told, was what Brooke is saying he told her. So, you know, like.
0: I remember where we were standing, and he was like, we were standing across the couch in his living room, and he leaned on the couch and he said, "These doctors are amazing. They found syphilis in my bones." Like, I remember him saying they found syphilis in my bones. And I thought that was such a strange thing. I was like, oh, my God, like, how do they fix it? Like, how do you treat, like, what? Like, it just hit me so strange. So, yeah, maybe, but, I mean, for them to find it in his bones, it had to have been sitting there for a minute, if that's true, right? I don't know why he'd say that to me. I mean, he's lied about things before. Maybe it was an attention ploy, but
1: no,
0: that's
1: I don't think he lies about.
0: Very rare to make up.
1: No, like, you don't lie about that. I don't think so.
0: Weird thing to make up. So then talking about a cause of natural death, nowhere on his death certificate mentions a severed phrenic nerve. I don't think that's natural. I think
2: no.
0: That was a contributing factor.
2: Absolutely.
0: For sure.
2: Yes.
1: That's not natural death.
2: Agree 100% with you, Brooke. You know, Brooke, you do another option maybe, because right now we're stuck. We're stuck. And you want a remedy. And a remedy would help things move along, make you feel better about what happened. And I think the remedy you want is not money, but truth.
1: Yeah.
2: And I think the way to get that remedy would be to turn this into a federal problem, because obviously Clearwater is not going to cooperate with you. Getting the state of Florida involved and, you know, calling the attorney general of the state of Florida and speaking to their office about this would be the next step. And then after that, it would be maybe, you know, making this a federal problem. And by the way, you know, the big guy in charge was friends with your father. And so
1: he would
2: have probably no problem if you contacted him, and I'm sure you have access to him and can get to him. Say, listen, Mr. President, I think there's been some bad things that happened with my father. I'm really concerned, and there's been so many shenanigans that my doubt increases. And maybe there should be a little federal investigation onto how this was handled, because it's unconscionable that a person as important as your father has to die under such shady circumstances.
0: I mean, and this is the other thing, too, is I'm not necessarily saying anybody did anything to him. This could just be crappy care, doctors missing something, bad decisions. I don't think even Sky in the documentary said, I wish we would have never done the next surgery. Yeah, I would have said the same thing. Like, no, we're not doing another surgery. Like, take some more Advil. Sorry. But I also think it's very strange. And Dan, in your professional opinion, I knew the heart doctor that I'm assuming probably did his heart surgery because we talked in depth about this replacement of the calcified aortic valve. He said it'll give you 10 years max. Like, once you do the surgery, you got 10 years if you're lucky. We weren't at that point 2 years ago. Now, I know that 2 years could definitely calcify that aortic valve more. But upon talking to another medical professional, they said if he came out of that surgery alive, then that means that surgery was a success. So he basically just had his arteries opened up. He had his calcified aortic valve opened up with a stent. So that kind of stops you from being able to assume that something blocked his heart too, right?
2: No, completely different. Completely different.
0: No, okay.
2: Yeah, completely different.
0: So then here's my
2: other thing. The coronary arteries and the aortic valve, they're independent.
0: So if they knew that he had a severed phrenic nerve, okay?
2: That's a problem.
0: Who in God's green earth said, now it's time to do a heart surgery? Instead of going back and saying, let's repair that phrenic nerve first, let you heal from that, and then we'll see if you still have shortness of breath. Then we'll see. Nobody did an x-ray before that heart surgery, which I feel like would almost be standard protocol, especially with somebody that's had a surgery on his neck just then, and you know that that's a potential that something like that could happen. Also, how rare is that to have sever a phrenic nerve? Is that common in those neck surgeries to sever a phrenic nerve?
2: It can happen.
0: How come they didn't do an x-ray before this heart surgery just to kind of rule anything out? Because if, in my understanding, if one of your phrenic nerves, because you have two that go down to both sides of your diaphragm, you would see one flared on an x-ray and say, oh, crap. He must have a severed phrenic nerve. We need to address that first.
2: You would see an imbalance in the diaphragm. Yes, one would be high, one side would be high, right. One side would be low.
1: So, Brooke, let me ask you a question. And this is all while Terry was still with us, and some of these decisions.
0: So maybe Sky does have a medical malpractice case, which I don't know why you'd want to have the death certificate say it's natural. Then,
1: well, I mean,
0: it makes sense.
1: But here's the thing. Let's talk about from the time that he supposedly died to the fact that there's no footage in the living room. All of that supposedly has gone. And then let's talk about the fact, because Dan got into, before you called, we got into the fact that there was no blood draw while he was in the ambulance being transported. There was no blood draw once he was at the hospital. And Dan was like really kabukied out by that, saying that is absolutely gross negligence, in the fact that you got the most, arguably one of the most famous men in the world. You know, the EMTs, and you know, you absolutely do a blood draw. You absolutely do a toxicology report. You do all of that. And it's my understanding, I could be wrong, that none of that was performed.
0: It's funny too that they say somewhere in the report, it's either the police report or the official, I don't know what official report it was that they said they found however you'd say the official way of saying, we found no, like, nothing in his blood that would suggest opiates or something like that, which I'm like, I'm sorry, but, like, there had to be a Percocet in there. I could be wrong. But, you know, even if it was light use or something, I mean, I was told by a lawyer that was near the case, he had prescriptions around him. Were they abused? No, but there were prescriptions around. So the fact that there was nothing in his system, I'm like, he was in a lot of pain. There had to have been something in his system, but maybe I'm wrong.
2: Zero narcotic?
1: Zero.
2: Zero?
1: Zero.
2: That doesn't make...
0: They said that there was zero narcotics in there, and that would definitely help you with a medical malpractice case. I'm just saying, you know, if you wanted to sue for medical malpractice, the other doctors couldn't say, well, he had, you know, Percocet in his system, so you can't blame us. It could have been the Percocet. There's nothing in there, which I, knowing my dad, and I love my dad, and I'm not saying he abused them, but he took them to manage pain. So it would be very strange for him to not have anything in his system. And I thought they said they didn't have his blood.
1: Yeah.
0: Well, which is it?
1: Yeah. So how can they make, Dan, how can they make the determination as to rule out there was no opiates in his blood if they didn't take his blood?
2: It's nonsensical, Bubba. It doesn't make sense. Just like you said,
0: there are ways to get it through an autopsy, either through an eyeball or there's different ways, right? But normally most autopsies take place within 72 hours of the person dying. So I don't know how long this information lasts in your eyeball or in your blood or wherever they can pull it from. But they said they didn't have his blood, but yet they were able to have a toxicology report. And they don't want to list that there was an autopsy on the official record of death, on the death certificate. So make that make sense to me.
1: And there's so much of it that doesn't make sense, Brooke. And there's so much of it that can't even be answered by a doctor because everything was done so anti-protocol, from having your family physician show up at the hospital and being the final person that signs the death certificate to, I don't know how long it finally took for them to finally do an autopsy and potentially the things, Dan, that set in, you know, rigor mortis and the various things that could, you know, maybe disrupt the information that you get, to the fact that he was somewhat quickly cremated, to the fact that they never have worked with you, although the City of Clearwater Police used Brooke in their press release saying, I want to thank Brooke, Sky, Nick, and their cooperation. Brooke has never cooperated. She's been that squeaky wheel trying to get information that they have been playing kind of, you know, the shell game with her. And I to this very day,
0: they made me feel better for a second by showing me the body cam footage of McKamey saying he has a severed phrenic nerve. You have a severed phrenic nerve. And they played Sky's 911 tape to me. And at the time I felt like, okay, everybody's cooperating. I feel good. Like we'll get the results of the autopsy back. But then when the autopsy never came back to me and I kept asking for it and I kept asking for it and I kept asking for it. And then it was getting changed. And I asked, well, what could make a doctor 10 months later make changes to an autopsy? And it would be something like, well, maybe they got his weight wrong, or, okay, so you listed him at 305 and he was really 302. Like that doesn't make any sense. Like little changes, like, okay. The thing that kabukis me out the most, and this is the thing that no matter how many ways I think about it, I just can't seem to figure it out, is if any normal person, celebrity or not, then and they die in the hospital, it's an absolutely qualified surgeon or big guy at the ER that they would call in to sign the time of death. He died at 11:17 a.m. Homeboy that works at the ER that's on call right now is going to sign it. To me, it's very, very strangely calculated to say, you know what? Actually, wait a second, doc. You don't sign it. We're going to call his pill doctor down the road to come up here right now and sign it. And what happens, correct me if I'm wrong, Dan, if that guy prescribed him any pills and he's got a history of overprescribing and you can see it, it's public record, you can see the cases. If this guy prescribed my dad anything, he could say, hey, everybody, don't worry. I'm his general physician. I prescribed him things. I know he didn't overdose. I know that there's nothing wrong here. I'm aware of what he's on. We can just, you know, close this up. It's natural. And once he signs off on it, the police have no reason to investigate.
2: Right.
0: So it's done. Am I wrong?
2: Yeah, you're right. And so he can just kind of say, hey, nothing going on here.
1: Well, I mean, Dan mentioned today, like, it's unheard of to call the family physician to come down and leave his practice.
2: Treating physician. Any treating physician should not be doing the autopsy.
1: Right.
2: It's
1: absolutely a conflict.
2: A conflict.
0: No, Fitzgerald did not do the autopsy.
1: No, he signed the death certificate.
0: Signed the death certificate and the, I don't know, something else that, like, allowed him to be cremated, or he's on something else to, like, kind of just like the protocol. But for him to come down and sign the death certificate or the time of death or whatever it is strange to me. And they hired a private autopsy doctor. So anything that was found in that autopsy would never, ever, ever become public record. It's not like the Pinellas County Medical Examiner did it. And once it's done, you can access what the autopsy said. They had it private. Okay, I would have done the same thing. But, like, I was the one that asked for it. I'm the squeaky wheel.
2: What's,
0: like,
2: your title?
0: Why has everybody else seen it, not me?
2: What's your title as far as the estate's concerned?
0: Zero.
2: So you have no authority.
0: I must not have my dad's blood running through my veins.
2: So you have no authority to demand the answers to that autopsy?
0: No. I mean, other than the fact that I'm his daughter, I'm literally his daughter, just like Nick is his son.
1: So she should
2: Are you getting along with Nick?
0: Don't talk with Nick anymore. Not after
1: Jay. You're up. Jay, you're up. You're up.
0: Witness the blatant invitation. You know, and I'm sure that their excuse would be like, "Well, she didn't attend his funeral, so Brooke sucks." Like, no, I didn't attend his funeral because it was a dog and pony show. I would have loved to have honored my dad at WWE and been there.
1: But you weren't invited.
0: I didn't get that invitation.
1: Jay, let me ask you a question. Jay is now on. Jay, you there?
3: I am. Good morning.
1: You've heard this, and we've been wading through this for quite a while. And you are, you know, a medical malpractice. That's one of the things that you do very well. It's one of the things that you specialize in. What's your opinion? Your 30,000-foot peripheral view of this whole crap show, and potentially what Brooke is going through. You know, what's your opinion? Dan's given us the medical side of it, but just your legal opinion. What's your opinion of this whole mess?
3: So, if I had been representing the family from the very beginning, I would have been promoting peace and have everyone on the same page and do an immediate independent autopsy. I would have initially asked the medical examiner, like Brooke and I did, to do it because it was of great public importance. And when they didn't do it, I would have done a very timely, quick, thorough, and comprehensive autopsy. As a medical malpractice lawyer, knowing who the potential people are and where the potential problems are very, very important. And so the witness, the male nurse, the time, where were they? How much medication? Who administered the medication? When was the last administration of the medication? Who was the one dispensing the medication? Was there any medication being dispensed by a non-licensed professional? What was the involvement in the home health care people? What's the protocol? There's a protocol when certain people are at a level of care.
1: By the way, Jay, the footage is now not, there's no footage of this event, and Terry had an extensive surveillance system. There's no footage of this to be found. Hold on.
3: That would be like me saying there's no surveillance of me walking in the enclave today.
1: So I've been told, I don't know it to be true, but supposedly there is no footage. So, I mean, it's just like, I'm tore up, and I'm was just formerly his best friend. This is fundamentally his daughter, his flesh and blood, and it's just she's just, you know, when as she,
3: her questions are all real.
4: Couldn't you get like a court order to get the videotapes from like the blank or whatever service?
1: Well,
4: he
1: could
4: used?
1: Could she?
3: Not only if you have a lawsuit, can you get a court order?
1: Well, there you go, Brooke. I mean, unfortunately, it looks like that might be federally and potentially a civil lawsuit, Brooke. And Jay, am I right? I mean, that's potentially might be the only way for Brooke to be able to get any type of answers here.
3: Yeah, the only way to get subpoena power is with a lawsuit. Otherwise, you ask nicely and you hope they give it to you.
0: I would love to find out that he just died of natural causes. I mean, what I got told from my brother was that, and it was what Sky told my brother, so this is like, you know, a game of telephone. My brother told me and my husband, we both heard it, that he died in his chair. Then the report says they found him on the floor. Who found him on the floor? Where right. were the nurses? Where were they coming back from? Why was Sky the only witness to him not breathing?
3: You know, my father, when he passed, had a series of home health nurses, and, you know, it's like the weakest link. It's great until it's not. And so you want to be able to figure out where everyone was, what they were doing, what was their protocol, what were they were supposed to be doing with a guy who is important as your father. But certainly, as if I represented your whole family, I'd have everyone on the same page. There'd be one person giving statements to the press, and we would have all been trying to get timely answers to what was the cause of his death. Now, do you, as a surviving daughter, have any mechanism to get subpoena power? I'm just thinking on the fly. I know you don't intend to challenge the estate, but you probably have standing as a surviving natural daughter, blood daughter of Terry.
1: You know, just like Paris Jackson is now suing the Michael Jackson estate for mishandling of, you know, broadly mishandling of the estate. Wouldn't Brooke potentially have that same standing?
3: Well, and I know what she said about I'd give this up, but if she doesn't have a written document, then that's not necessarily binding. So unless she signed away her rights to the estate
1: which she
3: theoretically
1: didn't.
3: I have someone she could speak with that could, you know, put her in as someone who has standing as a surviving daughter and find out the circumstances of the death and find out what you would be entitled to under the law if your dad had
0: this is a God's honest truth. I was sobbing. I think it was that I found out my dad had married Sky. And I was.
3: Does she sound like she's underwater to you, Bob?
1: Yeah, yeah. She's got a bad connection right now.
3: Okay.
0: I'm sorry. Can you hear me? Can you hear me?
1: Okay. Are you there?
0: Can you hear me now, guys?
1: No, you're still underwater, but maybe
3: call back?
1: No. Just she needs to move around in her little house there. Let me see.
0: Hold on. I'm gonna walk.
3: Get out of the storm shelter.
1: She's in her.
0: I know, right? Yeah. Okay.
1: She's already got people droning her back here. Nope, not any better.
0: Hold on. I'm going outside so we have full clear. Does that help?
1: No.
0: Now I'm standing outside.
1: No.
0: What the heck?
1: It's
4: Scientology are blocking her.
1: Scientology is jamming her. No.
0: I feel like let me call back in.
1: All right, call. Hey, let me tell you. Let me do a 5-minute. Call me back in 6 minutes.
0: Okay, man.
1: Yeah, let's get caught up, and then we can go long form again.
5: He's a good guy, even though he's a
6: Bubba the Love Sponge.
7: Bubba the Love Sponge show returns after these words.
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1: Great visual. I may try that.
2: Welcome to Total Revolution.
3: It's a remarkable achievement.
2: His perception becomes your reality.
4: Check this out.
2: Bubba the Love Sponge.

0: So let me, we got the police report. It's 72 pages long, and oh my God, I know what I'm doing today.
1: Get that
0: to Jay and Dan as well.
2: I sent it to Dr. Dan, so I'll send it
0: perfect,
2: to Jay.
0: Perfect. I'm going back. You got me on page 16 and 17. I'm going to keep you on that. If you said there's some clerical errors on that,
2: the medication, yeah.
0: Yeah, so can you? Oh, here's Brooke right there. Hopefully we got you in a better cell. You there, Brookie?
3: Yeah, can you hear me better
0: now?
3: Yeah,
0: we're perfect. So, like, if you can...
3: I feel like I'm in a Verizon commercial. Can you hear me now?
0: Can you hear me now? All right, Jay, you there as well?
4: I am.
0: All right, fantastic. So, Brooke, let's pick it up to wherever you want to pick it up. I do have the report in front of me, including the two nurses that were gone in the bathroom. And when they came back is when they said they found him not breathing. So from the time that...
3: Does it say they were in the bathroom, or is that just what I heard through the grapevine? Because I heard that they were fixing a toilet or something
0: like
3: that.
0: They said, I wasn't there. He was there on Saturday and Sunday when we had him. But he was still taking this morning a little low, a little mumbly. I got him in the chair. He ate a little yogurt. He was fine. I set him up there. Like, I set him up in the chair. He came in, he was asleep, but he was breathing. Justin McCarmy, went to the bathroom. By the time he came out of the bathroom, Justin McCarmy tries to do a pulse on Mr. Balea. And it says, not with the patient. She and I were taking care. Justin McCamey says he wasn't with the patient. She and I were taking care of something in the bathroom, making sure it was set up. The patient, Dana Swinton, says the patient was in the chair, and by the time we came to do the vitals for him, there was no pulse. He and Mr. Bo-
3: So then why perform 30 minutes of CPR? And from what I was told, hit him with Narcan twice if he had no vitals before the ambulance even came.
4: Well, if he had some yogurt and was asleep before you went to the bathroom, you know, what were his vital signs before you went to the bathroom? You just leave a guy who's had a lethargic, mumbly morning by your own admission, and you just go to the bathroom to fix something or prepare something, and you say he's asleep. Well, what were his vital signs when you left him? You checked his vital signs when you got back.
3: I spoke to somebody that saw him 3 days prior and said that he, in her opinion, she felt he was very effed up on something.
0: And so Mr. Balea had approximately 20 or 30 various knee, hip, and back surgeries over the years. Justin, I should probably put this up maybe on
2: the screen
0: for people to see, because this is very vital, Brooke, Dan, and Jay. So I'm right here. They began to perform CPR until Sunstar Fire Department arrived. Justin advised Mr. Balea's health had been very poor ever since the surgery. Mr. Balea had approximately 20 to 30 various knee, hip, and back surgeries over the years. Justin displayed the following list of medications from a tablet that he had on Mr. Balea's medical history. And as you can see, Dan, it's all redacted. Every bit of it's redacted.
4: Right.
0: So, like,
4: it's now a big list of medications. You see that? It's a long medical history. That's
0: 1, 2, 3, 4, 5, 6, 7, 8, 9, 10, 11, 12, 13.
2: There's 11 prescription medications that they got. So there's 11.
4: What's it look like on the next page, Bubba? Because that's just that page before you get to. Oh, no more. Okay. Oh, no, a couple more, two more.
3: One's a blood. I know, just based on my history with him, one has to be a blood thinner, one has to be a calcium channel blocker. Past that,
0: you got 10 others. Now, who is Christopher Volo? Because
3: he used to work for Prince Marketing Group.
0: Okay. Oh,
3: Baron Prince.
0: Oh, that guy's a pit. But so they got witness Justin McCamey, and you're saying he's nowhere to be found.
3: Yeah.
0: And then they got Dana Swinton, and then they got...
3: I haven't been able to get her name yet, so, I mean, I'll try to call her.
0: Yeah.
3: But people don't want to talk.
0: They got Dana Swinton. They got Terry Balea, as far as subjects. They got Dr. Joseph Fitzgerald. They have his information redacted. They have Melanie Sky Daly Balea. They have Nick Allen, Bolea, and then Christopher Volo are the, I guess, potentially the people that were there.
3: And, you know, there are a lot of people that were super close to my dad on a daily that they didn't talk to. So I'm like, why wouldn't you enter? I mean, in my opinion, I just think the Clearwater police shat the bed out the gate. They should have just made it an investigation, period. He's one of the most famous people in the world. They should have just covered their own asses. 100% correct. They should have just...
0: And so as you can see, proper...
3: They should have just...
4: From the Michael Jackson protocol. We'll call it simple what it is.
0: Yeah,
4: it's the Matthew Perry Michael Jackson protocol.
0: Yeah.
3: So this is the thing. So what I wanted to talk about was when I took myself off the will, I texted Terry McCoy, and I was... This is... The cause
4: is there a writing, a signed document where you did, or did you just do it by text?
3: I did it by text, and I said to Terry McCoy, I knew I had to say I was of sound mind, sobbing. Like, sobbing. I was definitely not of sound mind, but I was so scared about something. Because I had talked, I had done my research, I had done my background searches, I went on my own little FBI investigation, and I was very scared about something. And Bubba, what I just sent you shows you that what I was very scared about is 100% real, 100% exists, and is 100% there. So I was scared for a reason, and I was right. So, I don't know if that would give me, you know, any standing, but
4: did they have you sign other than the text? No. So, I mean, some people would try to argue that's a writing, you know, as a lawyer, I would say that's not a will.
3: I think I signed one thing. I can't really remember. I was just so hysterical. I think I signed one thing, but then they asked me to sign something else, and then they said, never mind, we can do it without your signature.
2: Isn't it weird? I'm looking at this, that his wife, they asked if she remembers giving him any medication, and she couldn't remember what she gave him.
4: What?
2: Yeah. It's on page 66.
4: My wife could tell you my sugar intake and my caffeine intake for the last 36 hours.
2: She said she wasn't sure if she gave it to him.
3: Me and Jen used to keep notebooks.
2: So... She's saying that she didn't know if she was waiting for the nurse or she gave it to him after he ate his yogurt.
4: You have a lock box when it comes to some point with them. We did that with my father. You have a dispensary box that you use so that no one can screw it up.
0: Now, they say all medications were submitted to the Pasco County Sheriff's Office property and evidence in locker number 14. A photo of the pill log was also uploaded to evidence.com. The following is a list of prescribed medications, and it's another big, huge, redacted, deal. You know, Dan, I mean, that probably could give you a really good understanding as to what may have happened here. Had they been like in the Michael Jackson, Matthew Perry, cover everybody's ass. They're not trying to cover somebody's ass, but they're being very transparent, forthright, and honest. That would probably allow people to make a better determination. That's information that's pertinent as to why he died.
1: Well, you'd want to know if was there a benzodiazepine, a narcotic, a muscle relaxant, or anything else that could contribute to respiratory and cardiovascular collapse.
0: What's that, Lemmy?
2: According to the autopsy that was done on August 16th, 2025, by Dr. Daniel Schultz, a pathologist, said that he exclusively died from natural diseases and no traumatic or terminal toxicology contributions.
0: But how would they have that be able to make that toxicology determination had they not had any blood? I mean, you know, anybody can say anything, but blood doesn't lie. But if they didn't draw any blood, or suppose they didn't have any blood, or didn't analyze any blood, then how can you say, Dan, that the opioids or other things that you potentially could be taking could, and you could definitely rule them out if you didn't have if you just had a list of them, but you didn't have his blood, then why wouldn't you, one, test his blood to make sure that only those 12 medications exist that he takes? Because he's prescribed that and he has paperwork for that, and there's not anything illicit or anything else.
1: The only way to do it is to have the list of medications and have the blood work and see if it lines up. And if there's something there that's not on the list and he was taking something outside the list, and everything on that list of medications should be in his blood.
0: Right.
1: And I can't believe that there would be no narcotic or benzodiazepine or anything that could cause respiratory depression in his body if he's got 11 pills next to him and he's recovering from multiple surgeries.
0: They do on the
3: that was my biggest thing is I was like, I'm not trying to say anybody did anything morbid or horrible or whatever. It could be as simple as he just had labored breathing from that phrenic nerve and that heart surgery, and one little, you know, diazepam or one little, you know, Percocet, even if it was definitely what his body was used to taking, could have just made him go night-night. In that case, if it just made him go night-night, was it cardiac arrest or was it a heart attack?
0: Now, there's a whole...
1: Or respiratory arrest that just led to a dying.
0: Now, hold on, Brooke.
1: That's what he really had. It was respiratory arrest, it sounds like. He just stopped breathing.
0: On page 8, which is usually, Dan, in our opinion, you're usually that's from, just like the way Andrew Test Martin died, is from a you've over-gimmicked yourself with the gimmicks.
1: Right, and then you stop breathing.
0: Right.
1: It's quiet. It's peaceful. Yeah. There's no violence. You just stop breathing.
3: So anyway, Dan. That's what I keep saying, though, is like, Dan, if you were asleep and you had a heart attack, would it wake you up out of your sleep and you'd be like, oh, like my heart or I'm... But what I was told was that he just...
1: No, no, no. You have a heart attack.
3: Breathing in his chair.
1: So let's differentiate the two. Let's make a distinction here. If you have a heart attack, there's pain involved. When your heart gets ischemic because you've blocked one of the arteries to your heart gets pissed, you feel the pain. That's the chest pain, the angina or angina that you're feeling is from the ischemia of the heart muscle. When you stop breathing because you've been over-medicated, you just quietly stop breathing and nothing happens and you just stop breathing and then eventually your heart stops.

0: pain and having a cardiac event. They wouldn't just be asleep, would they?
1: Very unusual. Now, the only caveat here is, like most people, like I said, when you start having the ischemia, you have symptoms. You have sweating. You have panic. You have chest pain. You have neck pain, left arm pain. Now, sometimes that can be associated with an arrhythmia, which will take you out immediately. But you still have that moment of discomfort. It doesn't happen without discomfort. You don't get ischemic in your heart without you feeling it. He would be, it hurts, I got pressure, I feel pain, something hurt. Something's wrong. He would know. It just doesn't happen, you just drop. So that happens with like basketball players with giant hearts.
2: Maybe that happened, but I was told he was in his Lazy Boy, and Sky just noticed he stopped breathing. That's what I was told.
1: That's respiratory arrest.
2: But then on the report, it says they found him on the floor.
3: They put him, I'm reading it, on 71. They got him to the floor. It looks like
1: to do the CPR.
3: The guy came back from the bathroom to take his vitals and saw he had no pulse.
4: Let me just tell you something I found on page 20. Narrative. Previous case status open. Investigative action taken. On August 21st, 2025, which is about 1 month after he died, I submitted a subpoena request to the state attorney's office for medical records from Tampa General Hospital related to Terry Bollea. I've requested all medical records of diagnosis and treatment, blood analysis, toxicology analysis, and names of all treating physician, nurses, observation notes made through physicians, nurses, and any other records. So let me ask you a question. Why don't you have the very same stuff that you're trying to subpoena the Tampa General Hospital for stuff that he did with them over there, you know, in all of his cases, when you don't have this, you know, the current version of the blood analysis or the toxicology analysis? Why would you want to go get one from a month ago when you don't even have the one current that from when he just died? Because you didn't take it.
2: Well, why wouldn't you get one from Tampa General and Morton Plant where he supposedly
4: died? Right, because they didn't have one from Morton Plant.
2: What does it mean? What was the term? Like a supervised death or something, or an attended death? Like he had an attended death. Does that mean they were there when he died? Because if that's the case, then they would have been there when he stopped breathing. But he stopped breathing, and then they noticed. So what does that mean?
1: I think it's a matter of semantics. Attended death's like watching someone die that's like on hospice and you just, you know, or helping them die, like an assisted suicide. Witnessing someone after they've stopped breathing isn't really an attended death. It's so you walked in, they're dead, and you're trying to resuscitate. And that's why they put them on the floor to do good chest compressions.
0: Did you notice, right, Bubba, the report said the next thing that they actually obtained all of those records? So if anyone wants those records from January 1st until July 1st, of 2020,
4: and then when they try to do to interview the Dana Swinton, the nurse, it said a request of Detective Bieber was asked to contact Dana Swinton to contact a follow up interview regarding the case. She did give the license that she holds in her occupation. I contacted Dana Swinton at, where it's redacted, and introduced myself. I explained the reason for my call. Swinton was polite but stated that she had been advised by her employer not to speak further with law enforcement with regards to this matter.
2: Interesting.
4: So the nurse...
2: Who's her employer?
4: It's redacted. It's her employer's redacted.
2: I can tell you who, but...
4: Yeah.
2: You know, I think it's weird that, you know, Fitzgerald signs the death certificate. You've got a private nurse, not one from BayCare or anything like that. You've got a private nurse. You've got, I mean, I'm assuming they're not from BayCare, but private nurse, private autopsy. Fitzgerald signs off on the thing. All of these stop the public or anybody from getting any information. Then even if, let's just say you go into a malpractice case or whatever, and there was something damning on that autopsy that would have helped the doctors who were defending themselves, they wouldn't be able to get it because it's private. Correct?
4: Yeah, I mean, Brooke, I think...
0: In defending themselves, they would be. So, like, say this guy filed a lawsuit on behalf of the estate and its survivors, which would only be her, because Nick's over 25 years old and you're over 25 years of age. And so, under Florida, under wrongful death, the only people that can bring a claim are survivors, statutory survivors, which is defined as a surviving spouse, a dependent, which is very difficult to prove, or a child 25 years old.

0: years of age or younger. And so there's no survivors other than Sky. And so Sky is the only person that has standing to sue on medical malpractice, wrongful death.
1: And I'm not going to say it. It's just amazing how everything goes through her. But nobody wants to look into that situation.
2: And you know, Brooke, I think something else that deserves a closer look is really what your rights are as a dependent or as a
0: it's not a dependent, not a dependent, it's a survivor. I'm saying. I think she could challenge that.
2: As someone that has access to his estate. And I don't think you can text your way out of that.
0: No, I don't. And I have someone to speak to if you'd like to challenge that. And there's, you know,
2: I would prevail.
0: You're doing it out of need for medical reasons, and if you find out that you were not excluding yourself from everything else, that wouldn't be a bad thing. But surviving daughter,
3: I think I signed one thing, but I don't know what it was that I signed. I think they just kind of like, and a lot of it was like, we can do it without your signature. So I don't know.
0: I can tell you, people challenge prenups that they sign all the time. You may have signed something. But the circumstances surrounding the signature, how it was done, whether they did a secondary signature without you because they, quote unquote, could do it without you, those things are all like legal good faith bases to challenge something to see whether or not. I mean, let me ask you this. Do you really know what your standing is right now?
1: No, she has no idea.
0: Okay. So you have a good faith basis to challenge it.
3: Might as well be the next door neighbor.
1: Yeah, you might as well be George the gardener. So let me just, you know what's weird?
4: The phrenic nerve that was cut. The nurse said it was in his tablet. That's why he knew about it. And then when they interviewed him again, he said that he misspoke and that he was just nervous and that he wasn't sure.
0: Well,
4: but
0: that's how we found out initially. I don't want to say, but the word on the street was from who Brooke had been speaking with is that there had been some information from inside the home that day that he'd had a phrenic nerve issue. And we'd never even heard that word before. Brooke, I believe, was one of the first ones, or Bubba was, that had eyes in the sky, kind of people who hear things on the street. And that's what I remember hearing very, very early on, phrenic nerve. We'd never heard that before because you were always talking about something went wrong during the surgery. And they said, oh, you're crazy, Bubba. We were talking about something went wrong. It shouldn't be this long of a recovery. We didn't know any of that.
3: And I was told that information by somebody who was not a crazy person. This was an official person.
0: I know exactly.
3: That actually, I believe, lost their job for helping me.
1: Lummi, what do you got here? I got two things. One, I want to see what you got. And then I found on page 41 and 42 where the DEA went to Fitzgerald's office, and it's all redacted, but they got a list of everything that he prescribed, and it was all from the DEA. So go ahead. What do you got?
4: I was going to say, Mr. McCartney, the whole medical history that it shows on his tablet that he got from his office, I guess, said it. He had multiple things, and wouldn't that tablet, couldn't you see what was listed in that tablet if he showed the officer at the time that it was that was the problem, that it was clipped, the nerve was cut? Yeah, couldn't you see it now, or are they able to delete it? Because that's where I'm confused on how that report went missing.
1: So the last thing before I let Brooke go, I'll be talking to her privately today. We'll probably regroup and maybe have some more stuff tomorrow, but it said on Friday, August 22nd, 2025, I contacted the DEA, special agent in charge, I don't need his name, the Tampa District Office, to request assistance in the E-Force, the Electronic Florida Online Reporting of Controlled Substance Evaluation Program, and also referred to as the PDMP, the Prescription Drug Monitoring Program, both of which Dan are probably familiar with.
2: Mm-hmm.
1: The purpose of the inquiry was to obtain a history of prescribed controlled medications to Terry Jean Bollea, with particular focus on prescriptions issued by Dr. Gerald Fitzgerald. On Monday, August 25th, exactly a month to the day that he died, I received the PDMP results from the special agent. And as you can see, it looks, if every one of them is a medication, 1, 2, 3, 4, 5, 6, 7, 8, 9, 10, 11, 12, 13, 14, 15, 16, 17, 18, 19, 20, 21, 22, 23, 24, 25, 26, 27, 28.
2: I think every time you see those steps, it's one drug. It's a drug. It's all dosage, right. So that kind of stuff. And then like the frequency.
1: 2, 4, 6, 8, 10, 12, 14. Would that be more?
2: I think it's going to be.
0: You can still say 30 okay. plus lines
1: oh,
0: redacted.
1: Yeah. Right. Hold on.
2: 30 lines is probably 10 medications. 33 lines, probably 11 medications. Looks like there's 3 lines per med.
1: So.
4: And it looks like there was surveillance camera. The police looked at it. August 27th, he said he reviewed it with Ms. Bollea and Nicholas Bollea, and that the surveillance was in the family's possession.
1: Hold on, remained. They reviewed it with who?
4: Ms. Bollea and Nick.
1: Yeah, two.
4: Yeah.
1: But Brooke Bollea, no, we're not going to give her any rights to see any of this footage.
3: So you're telling me that the cameras were on?
4: Yeah, the footage.
3: Pulled up, the cameras were off.
4: No, it says recording was viewed in person in the residence. The footage was not collected and remained in the family's possession.
1: So there you go.
3: The cameras were on and they lied to me.
1: Yes.
4: Oh, yeah. It's August 27th, the detective watched it. Detective Bieber.
3: So there are, and we're talking surveillance inside. We're specific about the surveillance inside.
4: Review home surveillance footage from the morning of 7:24. The camera view captured the living room of the residence where Mr. Bollea was located at the time he went into cardiac arrest by responding officers and medical.
1: Did you know that he was on kidney dialysis? Brookie.
3: No, I didn't. I mean, I thought he was ported for chemo or something. Which they talked about chemo too. That was the other thing. I was like, okay, I know my dad, and at 71 years old, he definitely would not do chemo, and he definitely would not do chemo because just of his belief system and like everything he's ever known about.
1: Hold on,
3: anything he would never do chemo. What?
1: But so.
2: Shad also stated they were advised Mr. Bollea takes a low-dose painkiller to assist with sleeping as part of the protocol, but there was nothing in his blood? That's nonsensical. But
1: they also administered, what's that
2: name? Naloxone, which is Narcan.
1: In an attempt to assure that this was not a potential cause of cardiac arrest. But everybody's saying that, you know, the nurse said that she was there to start kidney dialysis. She advised that she did not absorb any ports at that point. And she also stated that she was advised Mr. Bollea takes a low-dosed painkiller to assist in sleeping as part of his protocol. So why wasn't that found in his blood? I'll tell you why, Dan, because they didn't do a toxicology and they didn't do a blood pool.
2: Or they did different blood, allegedly.
1: This is
2: sketchy, Bubba. This is really, really, really scary sketchy.
1: Yeah.
2: And
1: we could get killed sketchy. For real. Yeah. Brooke, for real. Like, we could all be in jeopardy by exposing this by a very large organization that brings in Xenu.
3: I already had a drone. You mentioned it before, but now why not? We had a drone drop into our backyard. And the last time that happened was when I started doing some research on you know who.
1: Xenu.
3: And it stared Steve in the face about 4 feet away from Steve, where he was like literally about to go get a rock to hit it and throw it. It dropped below our roof line and hovered in our backyard for about 2 straight minutes.
1: Yeah. So listen, Brookie, I got to let you go. Let's talk today relatively soon after I get off the show. And have you got this report? Did you get this 72-page report?
3: No, I did not.
1: I'll email it to you. Let me get her email.
4: Yep.
1: So we because you got it. You need to spend 30 or so minutes looking at this.
4: Brooke, have Steve or you text me your email.
1: Yeah.
0: I'll text it to you right now, Brooke.
3: And okay. And I just want to preface this by saying, like, I hope everything's on the up and up. I hope that it was just a natural, like, it was just his time. I hope that he went peacefully. I hope nobody is malicious or hiding anything. I don't know why I've been lied to and misled. But, you know, and anything that I shared today was just simply what my dad told me. And that could or could not be true. I'm just telling you what people have told me from what Nick told me, from what my dad told me. I'm being 100% honest with what I know.
1: And listen, man, like you said, I hope that he took his last breath peacefully and he wasn't in any pain and there is no kabuki bad stuff that's happening here. But there's a lot of inconsistencies and a lot of just there's a lot of
2: question marks.
1: There's a lot of question marks that then a lot of shortcuts that people took, and just a lot of there's a lot to take all in. I need you to look at these 72 pages.
3: Let me just say one last thing. Why is nobody else that supposedly loved him? I'm doing this because I love my dad. I want to know what happened to my dad. Why does nobody else care like I do? Why is nobody else like, well, this sounds, I mean, I could tell you why. I mean, everybody's living happily ever after now.
1: Yeah, that's why. Because
2: I don't understand why the local communities.
3: I don't understand why the local community
0: is not up in the air. Like, if this happened to anyone else in any other city, in any other state, you know, California, you know, the people that bring, you know, publicity and honor to their community. I mean, Hulk Hogan was one of the three most recognizable people behind Muhammad Ali and Gandhi when I was a kid. One of the most important figures, action figures, movie stars, entertainers for generations. He's been in the media for 40 years, 50 years. Why doesn't anyone here care? Why, where's like the investigative reporter
1: 8?
0: From the
1: where's
0: Tampa
1: Channel
0: Bay
1: 10?
0: Area?
1: Where's the guy from Tampa?
0: Where's somebody that wants to make a name for themselves? Where's Harvey Levin? Where is everybody? Where are you, Harvey?
1: Jay, I'm going to let Brooke go, and I'm going to answer your question. I'm going to go into because the people that his wife are associated with scare people. These people are
3: Bubba,
1: scary.
3: You can be careful with what I texted you, but there's something that's still active.
1: Yeah. So anyway, Brookie, I will be talking a lot to you today, and we're going to email this. So by the time I have talked to you, hopefully you've been able to kind of maybe skim through these 72 pages. It validates a lot of what you're saying. It really does.
3: I'll just say this. I'm not one to go off the rails and, like, just lose my temper on something. But when that police report came out, and I felt like it was almost a slight, being like, we want to thank Sky, Nick, and Brooke. I'm like, you have not included me in that group the way I should have been with respect as his daughter at all. What are you thanking me for?
1: No, they've been completely
3: opposite.
1: Why
3: are you even, why don't bring my name up to look like you're being nice.
4: I emailed it to you.
1: Yeah. So listen, Brookie, I'll be talking to you probably within the next, 90 minutes.
3: Thank you.
1: Right. We love you.
3: Love you guys.
1: Bye now.
3: Bye.
1: Whew, I'm just telling you guys, can look at this. You know, like Jay said, when you have a Matthew Perry or a Michael Jackson or a Gene Hackman, they quickly become as transparent and as forthright as they possibly can, for in fear of you're dealing with somebody that's so popular and so, so worth a lot of money and a lot of moving parts, that you try to be as transparent and cover your ass as you possibly can. And you have the toxicology report, and you have a blood draw, and you have everything way more buttoned up than this. This there's just a lot of things that aren't correct by protocol standards here. I mean, Dan, I mean,
2: there's a foul stench in the state of Denmark. It's just the way it is. It's something's wrong.
1: And Jay, you're right. Where's the media here? Why aren't people asking questions here? Even if you read this and you believe it, just there's still a lot of things that are redacted, a lot of things that don't make sense. And I mean, the number one thing, the number two or three things that don't make sense is, why was his family doctor that has aggressively over the years prescribed him opiate-based medication? Why was that guy called in to sign off on the death certificate? How many other times has he done that? Including but not limited to other wrestlers that he took care of, and one of which died, and to Andrew Test Martin was under, supposedly, I've been told, was under Dr. Fitzgerald's care, and was he asked to sign his death certificate? Man, and the answer is, from a doctor, never do they ask the treating physician to come in and sign off on the deal, for in fear that the treating physician needs to be investigated for his level of care may have contributed to said issue.
0: And nor have I seen that in 30 years as a medical malpractice doctor. Yeah. I've never seen that occur.
2: And I've never seen that occur in a hospital setting.
1: Ever.
0: But one of the questions I have also is, how can the toxicology report say there's nothing in his system, and in the interview it say that he takes a low-dose narcotic every day, right, and we know that he's home recovering from surgery, which is painful, and that he's probably being dispensed other types of medication? And so without the conspiracy theory is, why doesn't the toxicology report indicate identify, I should say, a better word, any of the medication, including the one that was admitted that he took.
1: Yeah.
0: And is it because it was so late, Bubba? Remember we were talking about you're supposed to do it really quick. Could be so long that they don't get anything meaningful out of the toxicology.
1: Lummy, can Gary change can we edit the title of the click?
4: Yeah.
1: Or is it a big pain in the ass?
4: No, we'll get it done. If it's a pain in the ass, then I mean, obviously we'll
1: break it. Brooke Hogan tells all?
4: Yeah.
1: Something like that?
4: We can do it.
1: I mean, we've got to. We didn't really get into that. We'll get into some of the teen stuff, but I mean, we got a really exclusive here. We need to have him. I'm sure he's going to start shorting it and doing his magic. But fundamentally, we probably need to change the click if we can.
4: Okay.
1: All right. Yep.
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0: So, Jay, I think I found something.
2: Okay.
0: Page 64 and 65 talks about the investigators going to Gerald Fitzgerald's office. And it's, I began asking Mr. Fitzgerald how Balea became a patient of his, and he stated that he believed that he'd been... Mr. Blay had been a patient for approximately 10 to 15 years after being referred to him by another patient, which is probably a wrestler.
3: Jimmy Hart...
2: What page?
0: 64.
3: Wasn't Jimmy Hart a patient of his?
0: Yes. Hmm. A lot of wrestlers were. I then confirmed that with Dr. Fitzgerald that he signed Mr. Balea's death certificate, and he said he did. I asked how he was made aware of Mr. Balea's passing. Fitzgerald went on to say that he previously had ran to the ER at Suncoast Hospital and several physicians at Morton Plant Hospital were his friend. Dr. Fitzgerald stated he received a phone call from Dr. Erica Francis, that the attending physician in the emergency room that day, that Mr. Balea was taken in. Dr. Francis informed Dr. Fitzgerald that Mr. Balea had come into the ER asystole.
2: That means no rhythm or rate, no heart right. rhythm or rate, asystole.
0: That he remained in that cardiac rhythm for the duration. Dr. Fitzgerald was advised that Mr. Balea remained in whatever that's called,
2: asystole
0: for approximately 45 minutes while life-saving measures were employed. However, he did not have any cardiac rhythm changes and was ultimately pronounced dead. Dr. Fitzgerald explained that due to the fact that Mr. Balea was asystole for such a prolonged period of time, he believed the cause of death was cardiac in nature and agreed to sign the death certificate and advised Morton Platt Hospital of the same. Dr. Fitzgerald advised that after learning of the death of Mr. Balea, he contacted Mrs. Balea, which is Sky, and asked if she wished. Here is the whole shooting match. Sky is the person that made the decision as to whether they should have an autopsy or not through Fitzgerald. And because Sky told Fitzgerald no, there was not one done. Now, Jay, if you have the most popular man in the world that's right there on the slab that just died as Morton Platt Hospital, don't you take it upon yourself to have your own pathologists, your own coroner to come in and do it themselves. There it is.
2: In my opinion, the medical examiner should have done this under that part of the statute that we reviewed, which was a matter of great public importance.
0: He contacted Miss Balea, Sky, and asked if she wanted an autopsy performed, to which she reported she did not.
3: Hmm.
0: Dr. Fitzgerald advised me the last time he saw Mr. Balea was in December of 2024, but that ended up not being correct, according to his medical chart. However, believed to may have seen him between them for his cervical surgery. Dr. Fitzgerald later confirmed via his billing staff that he saw Mr. Balea in December 20th of 24. I asked Dr. Fitzgerald if he was aware of any Mr. Balea surgeries that he underwent in 2025, and he stated he was not, and he only learned about them after his death. I asked Mr. Fitzgerald what he treated Mr. Balea for, and he stated it was just general family practitioner and treated him on minor colds, sore throats, and similar ailments. I asked Dr. Fitzgerald if he knew anything about Mr. Balea's medical history in months preceding his death, and he stated only knew about his neck surgery. So then it went on, Lummy, and said, Mr. Balea is blah, blah, blah. Dr. Fitzgerald was able to provide. So remember, Jay, how he said the last time he saw him was in December 20th of 2024?
3: Yep. Mm-hmm.
0: Dr. Fitzgerald was able to provide the last contact his office had with Mrs. Balea had occurred on July 16th, 2025, advising that she was stated he was provided the plan of care of home, and his role was simply to sign off on the plan.
3: Oh,
0: provided
3: you missed that. She was unhappy with the assigned home health from BayCare.
0: Right.
3: And did not want to wish to have home health care at that time. Which is kind of weird.
0: And later go on to say that, now here, I got to go into words right after this. So now we're talking about Sky, his wife. During the course of conducting the final case review prior to the closure of this case. So, Jay, this is the final, like, this is your closing arguments, you know, by lawyer terms. During the course of conducting the final case, I'm going into words right after this and let everybody with a big whodunit, you think about what you want. During the course of conducting the final case review prior to the closure of this case, it was determined that contact with Melanie Bollea, who is Sky, was necessary to clarify whether she provided medication to Terry Bollea on the day of his death. On 7/24/25, which is the day of his death, I had asked Mrs. Bollea, Sky, if she recalled what medications her husband had taken over at the time. She did not recall. Hmm. On November, August, September, October, 4 months later, during an interview with their home health aide, Dana Swinton, Swinton advised me that she believed, although not sure, that Mrs. Bollea had given Mr. Bollea his morning medications on the day of his death. Now, remember, she said that she didn't.
3: Yeah.
0: On May, just a month ago, less than a month ago, on May 15th, 2026, I made contact with Mrs. Bollea in an effort to clarify on whether she'd given Hulk Hogan his medications. Mrs. Bollea advised that she was not sure if she'd actually been giving his, if he'd been given his morning medications on the day he died. Mrs. Bollea went on to explain that the routine changed slightly from day to day, depending on how Mr. Bollea was feeling. She stated sometimes he would request to have his medications after he'd eaten his yogurt, and sometimes it would have been done prior to that. Mrs. Bollea then stated that she never gave her husband medication and always wanted a trained medical person to administer the morning medications. Mrs. Bollea provided a photograph of the list of medications that Mr. Bollea was taking. The list was divided into morning and tonight. Mrs. Bollea advised that she had been given his medications on the day he died. It would have
2: Bubba,
0: been
2: home health care. Has something called a medication administration record, the dose and the time of everything.
0: Morning medications are as followed. They're listed and now they're all redacted. So the day of his death, she says no. In November, she says, I don't know, I can't recall. And at that point, the nurse said she felt as if Sky had given his morning medications to him. And then just 3 weeks ago, she stated that she did give him his morning medications. That doesn't sound like natural causes to me, and it sounds like there's a bunch of people changing their stories here and there. And the people that change their stories are the one that got almost all of the money, almost all of the properties. But yet, there's nothing to see here now. Nothing went awry. Nothing to be alarmed. Nothing for the Tampa Tribune or for Channel, 13 or the CBS affiliate. Nothing. Everybody's just sitting here sucking Big D, taking this.
2: Where's the 35-year-old Mike Deason? Is there a new one of those in town? Anybody want to make a name for themselves?
0: Hell no, Jay. There's nope, because they'll get canceled. I got more, and I'm going to continue to read this, but I think what I just found was pretty monumental. I didn't give him his morning medications. Oh, so then somebody testifies that she did, and then, 3 weeks ago, May 15th, 2026. Oh, yeah, I did. I did give him his morning medications. There also was, there's also been stated in sworn testimony that both nurses were in the bathroom when she said he stopped breathing. I'll get into more of this next.
4: The voice of reason has spoken. The Love Sponge. More Bubba the Love Sponge after this.
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0: So, just so that I am legally covered, this is a public record that I can comment on. This is an official police report done by the Clearwater Police Department to wrap up and conclude the investigation of Terry Jean Bollea's death. I will tell you this, that on May of 2024, Hogan edited his will and amended his trust to remove Brooke and to add Sky in May of 2024. Jay brought something up, and I'm going to have him talk about it, but I also brought something up, and here's what I find odd. Is that when does the surviving spouse, when do they start running the show and telling the police department on how to do things, and you can have this and you can have that? When do they stop being a suspect and they end up actually controlling the entire narrative here? On Friday, May 15th, 2026, which was 3 weeks ago, I met with Mrs. Bollea. At approximately 1400 hours, Lieutenant Anthony Monti and I met with Melanie Bollea at her residence, who is Sky. The purpose of this meeting was so that Sky Bollea could provide me with a report titled Autopsy Report, abbreviated summation. Summation of her late husband. And so the private autopsy was completed on 8/16/25 in the office of Daniel Schultz, MD pathologist. So when do,
9: what's that, 3 weeks?
0: 3 weeks after his death. So in a year, almost in 10 months from the time he died, she's now providing the police with an autopsy. Now, from a private pathologist that her and Nick hired. Now, if you're paying this pathologist, in this case, it was Dr. Daniel Schultz. Hey, Daniel, I know we're paying you here. We needed to. I'm just make believing right now. Hey, we kind of needed to say this, my friend. At the end of the day, I mean, this isn't. Unbiased and fair? Not at all. When she's providing the summary of the autopsy to the police, yeah. Like, and here's the deal. And then they go on, Jay, and talk about when the Florida medical examiner has standing by legal code to do an autopsy. On 7/24/25, contact was made with investigators from the District 6 Medical Examiner's Office, who advised that the case was not a medical examiner's case based on the facts and circumstances presented, and as such, would not be conducting an autopsy, taken custody of Mr. Bollea's remains. Florida Administrative Code Rule 11G2-003 and Chapter 406 of the Florida State Statute states and establishes the legal framework for the state's medical examiner system, together how they govern how, when, and by whom investigators and autopsies are conducted, determining the cause and manner of death. Officers later collected the medications currently prescribed by members. So if you don't take blood and you don't do a toxicology report, then why are you doing pill inventories? Even if the toxicology report would say that he doesn't have any illicit levels of opioids in his body, wouldn't that help everybody else's cause? You know, a toxicology report goes both ways. One, it could really, really state what Hogan had in his system and the levels of such. Or two, it can clear Fitzgerald or anybody else that potentially might have been prescribing him, you know, copious amounts of deadly opiates.
2: In theory, it does both.
0: Yeah, it does. There's both sides of the fence there. So, you know, a toxicology and a blood draw dispels. Hell, it shuts my fat ass up right now. If indeed there were what they said happened. The Clearwater Police enlisted the assistance of the DEA to ascertain that any prescribing anomalies in relation to the prescribers within the last 6 months while conducting the pill inventory. And I must state that they say this, that Dr. Fitzgerald did not prescribe him any opioids in the last 6 months. So that probably clears him. That probably clears him. Now, did he aggressively do it on other times? Perhaps. But that wasn't what killed him. And so, like, I just don't understand how, at the end of the day, if you drill down, Jay, the real person that dropped the ball here was the medical examiner, the District 6 medical examiner's office. It would be interesting to know, and I've not seen this person's name anywhere in this 72 or 73 pages, who is the District 6 medical examiner? And does he have any illicit ties to...
3: No, he doesn't. It's on his medical... It's on his death record or whatever, who it is. And I think Jay's spoken to him.
2: I spoke to their office.
3: Yeah.
0: To the medical examiner's office.
2: Yeah, and I invoked the, you know, Michael Jackson, Matthew Perry protocol. I literally said, isn't Hulk Hogan a figure of great public importance? And isn't this like Michael Jackson or Joan Rivers or Gene? I talked about all of the things that we all know has happened. And I said, isn't there a public interest? I'm telling you that I've heard that there was an injury to the phrenic nerve. I would think that that would be something that makes this no longer a natural death. And so what's interesting is, you know, that was word on the street. So we've heard, that's what we've been told. It's in the report, Bubba.
0: Yeah, it's in the report. It was later learned
2: from that guy.
0: It was later learned that Miss Bollea and Nicholas Bollea had arranged for a price. By the way, the two people that are listed as the main beneficiaries for a price, Nick Bollea and Sky Bollea had arranged for a private autopsy to be completed on Mr. Bollea. The Clearwater Police Department received an abbreviated report of the autopsy report from Daniel Schultz, a pathologist who conducted the autopsy. And so, you know, this is just a big, you know what, I'm not going to say, this is just a big turd and a big whodunit. And the Clearwater Police Department, in conjunction with the medical examiner's office, really laid an egg here. They really,
2: it's one of those
0: really
2: ones where, you know, if you're a criminal defense lawyer, you would argue that they botched the investigation, that they didn't do everything they could have done in the investigation to actually determine what happened here.
0: Yeah. There's so many loose ends here. There's so many little hidden gems of potential probability of illicit activity, you know, including but not limited to, his wife said, well, no, I didn't give him his pills. And then a nurse in November says, well, I think maybe she did give him his morning pills. And then she says, okay, I think maybe I gave him his morning pills. Now, that potentially is not a problem. As they lined or they saw the list of medications that he potentially took. And in an investigation, it said that actually he actually was taking less than he was prescribed. Okay, that's great. And do you know what all that can be validated by? Everything that I just say can be validated by two things. A toxicology and a blood draw. Right? Had you done a blood draw and had you done a toxicology report on him, it would have validated that Melanie/Sky didn't give him anything illicit. That indeed he only took his morning medications that were not problematic and or opiate based and would not have killed him. He indeed died of a cardiac issue. But when you don't have the toxicology report and you don't have the blood draw, I mean, Jay, that's like where you start and stop with everything with regards to any shady business and or being able to cover anybody's ass starts and stops with that. And like we said, it goes both ways, including
2: 100%.
0: Fitzgerald.
2: And then, you know, say it had nothing to do with the meds. Say it was the phrenic nerve that he had a bleed. The autopsy would reveal that.
0: Yep.
2: The autopsy would reveal if the bleed or if there was something else going on, because there's a part of the report, if I may read about this guy.
0: Please do.
2: McCampy.
0: What you sent me. Yes.
2: Yeah, because it's pretty incredible. The guy is only his second time ever there. And so he's being interviewed by Officer Bailey. And it says, Officer Bailey conducted an interview with Mr. McCamey, who identified himself as a home health occupational therapist. An occupational therapist is not a nurse. They're there to do therapy. He said, he was contracted by Tampa General Hospital. Mr. McCamey informed Officer Bailey that he arrived approximately 10 minutes before the incident occurred. Mr. McCamey reported that after he and Miss Swinton had gone to the bathroom to set up the room for scheduled therapy for the day, Mr. McCamey then attempted to take vital signs on Mr. Bolea. Mr. McCamey stated he did not feel a pulse, and he called his supervisor before they were able to move him to the ground and begin CPR. Mr. McCamey displayed a tablet device to Officer Bailey, which contained Mr. Bolea's medical records to include a list of medication. Mr. McCamey reported to Officer Bailey that Mr. Bolea had undergone surgery on his neck and, quote, alleged that a phrenic nerve was severed during the operation. Additionally, he reported Mr. Bolea had undergone surgery on his aortic valve within the past month or two, and that was his second visit to care for Mr. Bolea. Mr. McCamey explained to Officer Bailey that he had completed his initial evaluation the week before, and he was, quote, kind of super surprised he made it through the week, period, end quote. So there's things we didn't even know about. Did you know about aortic surgery?
0: No. No.
2: I had no idea.
0: Dr. Schultz, the guy who did the autopsy, writes that Mr. Bolea died exclusively from compelling natural disease with no reasonable traumatic or terminal toxicologic contributions. As such, the manner of the death is natural. Well, how can you say there's no terminal toxicology if you didn't do a toxicology report and or a blood draw? So how can you say that? Which then kicks it into the natural death category. You can't have them both. You got to have a toxicology report to be able to say that his death was natural. Because at that point, he had no levels of toxic medications. You don't know that.
2: An autopsy performed 3 weeks after death may not provide full information because organs and tissues can deteriorate over time, make it more difficult to conduct certain tests. So, I mean, it's, you know, optimal is immediately. I would be suspicious if there's still blood in the ER records. Oftentimes when they're trying to initiate life-saving measures, they may draw some blood.
0: Right.
2: Wouldn't it be interesting if they had blood in the ER records?
0: But supposedly, Jay, no blood was drawn at all. No toxicology, you know, urine or blood or nothing. Nothing. No hair follicle. Nothing was taken. Nothing. Zero. Hence, you can't really get or drill down what really happened here. You can't. So anyway, let me do one more break. We'll say goodbye. Wrap this thing up, Lummy. It's been a very long day. I've been holding back a poop all day.
3: Oh, boy.
0: Gotta let the hounds out here as soon as I get done.
3: Rossaday in Gettysburg, $10.
0: Thank you, buddy.
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6: Get ready to wrap it up. Got Jay on the Zoom. Lummy wanted to maybe play a couple little teen gimmicks here real fast so I can clarify them. I think this happened in Jacksonville, Florida. This is a teen takeover. This is brutal.
7: Why does that look fun? I don't. Why do people want to go to these?
6: Because they're a bunch of animals. And all this does is just kill the business that happens to be, you know, geographically aligned with where these people are doing these savage type things. It just, like, anybody with money or has the ability to go to a restaurant or buy a t-shirt or whatever the hell they're slinging, I'm not going there. Yeah. I'm completely avoiding this, and I may hold it against him forever.
7: That was a cop?
6: That was a cop that they just threw down. Let me look.
7: Whoa.
8: What?
6: That was a cop that the teens just threw down. Watch. That was a cop.
7: Oh, my God.
6: They threw down. Anyway.
7: Kids are out of control.
6: We'll be back tomorrow. I'm going to play that one video that I was talking about before. We got Brooke on the phone, and that was these four African American girls who are about 7 or 8.
7: Oh, jeez!
6: Absolutely pummel this girl, and it's so bad, and it's so uncomfortable that I almost I damn near started weeping for this poor little girl. It is absolutely horrible, absolutely mind boggling. Let me see if I have it. Maybe I could really run it real quick. How long is? Let me see. It's. Yeah, it's 2 minutes and 11 seconds.
7: Is that her crying right there?
6: Yes.
7: Oh, my Lord.
6: It's her crying. Let me just play a little bit of it. I'm just going to play about a little bit. We'll revisit it tomorrow, Lummy. But it'll just show you how uncomfortable this is. And these kids now are heathens. And every one of these three or four little girls' parents should be wrong.
9: Who's recording?
10: Did you stink?
9: Did you stink?
6: One of the girls participating is a friend or sister or whoever's. And then they start dragging her by her hair.
7: They're laughing, man. I can't watch.
6: Yeah. I got that tomorrow.
7: Okay.
6: We'll do it, Jay. We'll do it before you're on. Hey, Jay, man, thanks for your expertise, man. We appreciate you, my friend. We'll see you tomorrow, bud.
7: My pleasure.
6: All right, bud. Love you. Thank you.
9: No problem.
11: Thanks for letting me finish.
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2: 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I try to keep my mouth shut. 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

0: Tuesday, the 9th of June, 2026. The Bubba the Love Sponge Show, live from the brand new Fresh Start Studios. I'm actually looking to potentially have, there's a business that's interesting in naming rights for the studio. I think we used to be from the Morgan & Morgan Studios, and then there was a couple other that we had when we were a little more corporate with Beasley and Cox, and now our numbers are getting fairly impressive, especially digitally, along with potentially two more FM 50,000-watt terrestrial syndicators, which would really make the studio naming rights even more valuable. So I'm actually working on a deal right now about that. So thank you very much. Also, thank you. I'll thank you guys for him, and then I'm sure he will chime in, and potentially he played him last night. But New York Greg and Lummy loaded up the Dr. Diaco Dimebag Daryl guitar amps and power head unit, whatever the hell that's called.
1: A head. You call it a head.
0: It is called a head, isn't it? Yeah.
1: 100-watt head.
0: And
2: very light, very light.
0: That's light, but those two cabinets are... Whew. So anyway, Lummy and New York Greg went and picked them up, and Lummy, before I get into that, I'm going to the studios tomorrow to take pictures of all the equipment and stuff like that, because I'm going to aggressively try to get rid of as much gym equipment as I need.
1: You say you had a neck machine?
0: Nope. Okay. I used to have one, and that was move number one from the Klim Gym. But anyway, I'm going to be down there tomorrow, but I guess it's unbelievable. Like, it looks like they were getting, like, the realtors, it's so clean that I think that realtors could come in and take pictures for a showing other than the gym area, because the gym area, we're still selling stuff out of there, but spot clean cleaning service, that's what it's called, right? Spot Clean?
2: Yes, and the spot clean team.
0: Spot Clean team, and Rosa, I think she's either the owner or the boss. And they've come in everywhere except the Klim Gym area, and it looks. I've been told showroom quality. You were boots on the ground yesterday. Give me your synopsis.
2: Greg, I have not seen it that clean ever. It was spotless. Everything looked great.
0: Now, how about the area, the garage door area, that little area between the concrete studios and the 10 walls of the warehouse. Is that still cluttered, or is
2: that... No, that's clean. That's 100% empty.
0: You're kidding me.
2: Yeah, it's clean.
0: So I got a report from Average Joe, our good friend Aaron, that owns Average Joe Landscaping.
2: Yes.
0: Because he's been so kind. Oh, my God. Did he get the tire?
2: Yes, he did. Yeah, okay. He said
0: that. And that was the... Even though I don't think we necessarily put a cut in his sidewall, I think he got it at the dump, but, you know, we have used that thing excessively, and I figured, you know, getting him a new tire was the right thing to do. Like when you drive somebody's car and, you know, you're supposed to leave it cleaner than you got it.
1: Yeah, or if you get a nail on the tire, it's not like you did anything wrong. No. You should still fix it.
0: Yeah,
1: it was on your shift.
0: Exactly. It's on my shift. And you should leave with a full tank of gas, too. Or at least return them with the amount of gas they gave it to you, you know.
1: Plus.
0: Unlike Alex Stein, which, Lummy, I'm going to be honest with you. I'm going to have a private conversation with Alex Stein, because I just cannot.
2: I think he got a hotel.
0: Oh, he did?
2: Yeah, I talked to him over the weekend, and he was going to book a hotel, and he texted me something that looked like he got a
0: just
2: hotel.
0: Just because of the distance between here and Dr. Diaco's office, or because he's scared of being a pig?
2: I think he's scared of being a pig.
0: He probably still wants my Crown Vic, though, doesn't he?
2: 1,000%.
0: Yeah, exactly.
2: Even though the girl does not want to drive in it, he's set.
0: Listen, it's not flashy.

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1: And a really straight up, straightforward breast augur.
2: Yeah, and so it takes Dan less than an hour to get it done. And I don't want to say easy peasy, but it's not that big of a deal. Now you start getting into tummy tucks and breast lifts and rhinoplasties and things like that. That's when Dan could potentially have some issues, but not on just an easy peasy. This is his 4,650th one he's done.
1: Right, without exaggeration. And as long as she doesn't overdo it, she should be fine.
2: Right. Rest, keeping your drains clear. A lot of Dan, is there always drains involved? No, sometimes there's not.
1: No, there shouldn't be on this either.
2: Right. Sometimes there's not. Usually when you're doing redos or a breast lift or a tummy tuck.
1: Yes, those all have drains.
2: Those all got blood grenades that I absolutely have nightmares for. If I see one, I actually go into shock. So anyway, I had like one time 8 of them tied to me when Dan did my legs and my tummy. Yeah, exactly. So anyway, let me... can you tell me, like, is it, like, if Mark Tate walked in there, which I think Mark Tate is going there Thursday.
3: Mark Tate would be blown away.
2: Yeah, I mean, like, it's unbelievable. So I cannot thank Rosa and the spot clean people enough, because I don't know, Lummy, that any of us, even 5, 6, 8, 10 of us could have gotten it that clean. And upstairs looks like a showroom.
3: Like, and the bathrooms are all clean. The mirrors are all clean. The counters, everything is just, it's like spotless.
2: So anyway, Lummy was there yesterday because he grabbed Dr. Dan's dime bag, Daryl, a head unit and 2 speakers for his lead guitar. Dan dabbles in playing the guitar, the electric, guitar. And Dan, now, prior to getting the stack that I gave you, because I think that in the business, that's what they call them, a stack, right?
1: Yes.
2: Yeah. But what type of stack did you have, like the standard Marshall kind of deal?
1: Yeah, I have a Marshall tube amp with 4x12 speaker box.
2: With 1 speaker box.
1: Right. I have a second two speaker 2x12 speaker box, but it's hooked up to a smaller amp.
2: Now, Dan, now to me, it
1: seems
2: like...
1: So I got enough for a whole band.
2: What I'm saying is you got 4. What if you plugged all 4 into 1 guitar and just let it rip? Could literally people... Could Bella hear you over at Steve's?
1: Oh, without a question. Without a question.
2: So now...
1: It's loud, dude. It hurts. It gets so loud.
2: So did you play it at all?
1: Nope, because I got all new cables coming.
2: Oh, okay.
1: I wanted to put new cables on it.
2: And
1: not like old stuff. I just wanted to be perfect.
2: Now, is it in great shape?
1: Yeah, it's beautiful. It's already stacked up. It's against the wall on the 3rd floor next to the drum set. So
2: anyway,
1: I'm ready for...
2: Dr. Dan said he would be spiffing you and Greg. It was 5 to 7 stairs into Dan's mansion, and then it was on the 2nd or 3rd floor.
3: What was the top? It was the haunted, haunted part.
2: It was a haunted area.
3: Yeah, the 3rd floor.
2: Right.
3: The very steep stairs. No ghosts, even though those fans do scare us. Greg and I got a little worried because
1: the fans scared you?
2: Do you go
3: they were making noise.
2: Do you go up there much, Dan?
1: Yeah, I go up there.
2: So anyway, let me back to my original.
1: Now the kids are doing pool and stuff up there when they have their friends over, so it's getting used more. Now, it didn't get used much when they were 8.
2: Do you tell them that my amps and stuff are off limits, like do not touch my stuff?
1: Yeah, they're not going to mess with that.
2: Right. Anyway, back to my original. I was like third fragmented / squirrel. I squirreled myself. I do it quite often. I was talking about Average Joe. He gave me a report yesterday.
3: Oh, yeah, that thing was crazy.
2: Our total so far, 7 load of stuff that we've junked, basically. Some of the stuff was real nice, but 7 loads, 18,000 pounds is what our official total is. Now, I don't know.
1: You had 9 tons of BS?
2: Yes.
1: 9 tons of crap.
2: Yes.
1: Jesus.
2: 18,000 pounds, because it's like 2,000 a ton, isn't it?
1: Yep.
2: Yeah. Wow. 9 tons of shiz. 7 loads worth on his badass. God, his dump trailer is so badass, is it not?
3: Yes, it is.
1: Nothing like spring cleaning, huh?
2: Yeah. I mean, and now we have some.

0: of the, we got a 40-foot trailer, which is parked in the middle of my area over there. And then let me, New York Greg and Bob actually cleaned out the garage pretty good. The garage is about three quarters done. And that was a bunch of electronic stuff that went upstairs. I felt
1: bad for Greg. So before we went over to Dr. Dan's, you know, we were cleaning the garage and putting stuff upstairs here. And, you know, he has those attic stairs. And so when I...
0: Oh, did they break?
1: No. It's just, you know, they're kind of steep. But we had
0: but not only they're steep, but they're kind of flimsy. Yeah.
1: Well, the last thing was that huge, I think it was, the bass speaker?
0: You guys didn't get that up.
1: Yeah, we did.
0: Oh, my God.
1: So because we thought we were going to go to Dr. Dan's and just go to the carriage house.
0: Right.
1: Because I was like, oh, Greg, it's just right up the... It's one flight up on next carriage house. It's easy. Don't worry about it. We back up next to his carriage house. And next thing I know, it's like, no. Third floor.
0: And what a dick. He better be flipping out at least a hundo for both of you guys.
1: Well, I first thought the person that was there doing it. I didn't know if they were correct.
0: I would have opened the front door. I would have put it right in because that front door has got that big living room area. I would have put it right there on the wood floor, stacked up three deep. As soon as you walk in the front door, there they are. And said, you get dumb and dumber to move with the rest, buddy. We moved him from the studios to here. We ain't going any further.
1: If it was up to Greg,
0: we start talking some cash app or Venmo parameters, we're out of here, my friend.
1: And then once the nail, we started thinking about gigging ourselves up on the third floor. Dr. Dan has this big nail that sticks out in the stairwell, and Greg and I kept hitting it. We thought about gigging ourselves and
0: I would have gotten juice. Yeah, and then taking pictures of the nail and of your juice.
2: I just don't understand where this nail is.
1: It's on the third floor when you come around that corner.
2: Is it on the drywall?
1: It's on the stair. It's an old rusty nail that's
0: on the stair.
1: Yeah, so where the ballast is.
0: Is it like on the railing?
1: Yes, on the railing. So
0: it's not a wonder somebody hasn't snagged in the 20 plus years that it's been in the family that somebody hasn't snagged themselves.
2: That railing comes down, so it may have been a screw that was backed out so they could take the railing down to get.
1: It's an old nail from
0: I guarantee you didn't take a picture of it, did you?
1: No, we didn't have our phones on us when we were walking up there.
0: Had you taken a picture, you could just be showing Dan right now.
1: I'm sorry.
0: But can you explain to him where it's at?
1: Yeah, it's on the third floor when you make that right around the top part.
0: Man, I had a claim against the Diacos too. I'd be a rich man right now because I know Dan's highly insured with an umbrella kicker. And so one time,
2: I just wish I had been on video.
0: I go to Dan's carriage house one day. After it was on a Saturday, we were going to go do something, throw the ball, go biking, something me and Dan were going to do. And we're out back on the in the carriage house, and Dan's got this little patio that's probably about 12 feet, maybe 12
2: all day, at least 12 feet, yeah, maybe 14. It's pretty high.
0: Yeah, 12 to 14 foot off of the ground, and then under directly underneath this little patio is like real thorny / jagged bushes, and so I'm kind of leaning against the railing. And the railing breaks, and I do not fall. For a 300-pound man, I cat-like reflex, and Dan's like, oh, my God. And then you could look at the railing where somebody had taken it apart to get maybe something heavy up, like a crane or something, had put something into the house via that little loft area, and they had actually taken the railing apart to get it in, and then in the reassembling of the railing, they just didn't do it. You know, they didn't, probably just a couple of, you know, jobbers that just kind of maybe re-screwed it back in, and it was, you know, noticeably wobbly, and it took a 300-pound man to break it. So, had I fell, oh, man, I'd be rich. I mean, I don't know what type of injuries I might have suffered. Maybe
1: broken hip, broken back.
0: Maybe I'd be Bubba Christopher Reeve paralyzed. I don't know. But
2: fortunately, that year you didn't make a lot of money, so your income, you know, times 20 more years would have been pretty cheap.
0: Oh, that's all you would have been fighting me on the day already.
2: But you know what that did, though, Bubba? That made me redo the entire balcony.
0: And metal.
2: Let me help with that, and we made it bigger, sturdier, safer. And
0: out of metal.
2: And, well, it's still out of wood.
0: No, it's still out of what? All right. So anyway, Dr.
2: But
0: Dan,
2: that was scary, dude, because you really, I mean, you know, I understand that, you know, listeners can't really appreciate how close you were. I mean, you were literally like 5 degrees of rotation away from falling down.
0: Yeah, it was bad. And we were like, oh, my God. Whoa.
2: It's like you caught yourself with a fingertip.
0: Man. And then I'm like, man, let me, I should have just done it.
1: Yep. Just but gone.
0: Actually, I don't think you could make yourself jump off a 14-foot area. I don't think you could make your, I mean, less a fire or your kid, like some kind of emergency where you just had to go. Like, much like, oh my God, like how, when the people jumped out of the Twin Towers during 9/11.
2: What were they thinking?
0: I mean, I don't know, bud. Other than like, okay, maybe it's better to die from squishing yourself on the concrete than burning to death. Like, I got to think that maybe dying from a fall of 1,000+ feet, which I'm sure, Dan, kills you instantaneously, right?
2: Oh, yeah.
0: Okay.
2: You're not surviving that.
0: Other than, you know, a fire, you know, like 1 foot from you blazing hot and you just can't take it anymore. And, you know, I wonder what the most, the tallest, most survivable jump has ever been. Because you know somebody's...
2: People have survived skydiving accidents, you know, where the parachute doesn't open.
0: Yeah, it's
2: you're talking about thousands of feet.
0: But usually the people that survive those are people that get kind of caught up in the trees, and the trees kind of act as a little slow down, you know, sand pit buffer area. And, you know, you get tore up, you know, unbelievable. But there has been people, you know, but Dan, also in skydiving, you're usually skydiving and in a rural type area, and you're not landing on concrete when you're skydiving.
2: True.
0: So I think that might also help a little bit based on what you're landing on, grass or a field based on, you know, straight concrete. And when you're jumping out of a skyscraper, I think there's been people that have jumped and like landed on the roofs of cars and survived, you know, but I don't know what the survival rate. I'm sure there's some type of equation where height equals survival, you know, like
2: three stories, you have like a 30% chance, and five stories, you have a 2% chance.
0: Yeah, something like that. Because, yeah, you know, it's about 10 foot a story, isn't it?
2: Right.
0: Approximately thereof. So, I mean, what the people that died in the 9/11 deal, I think those were all like 60, 70, 80 story jumps.
2: Yeah, they were hundreds of feet, if not 1,000 feet. You know, I mean, it was unsurvivable.
1: Walker, yeah. I sent you, if you want to look at some little cubits and balls.
0: And I know that, I don't know if Macho, I love.
1: The little beep?
0: Yeah, I feel like I'm playing Family Feud on my own show. I'm just going to keep the little bleep. Please do not turn the sound off.
1: Okay.
0: Now what is this, Lummy?
1: This is a kid just jumping off of
0: a kid?
1: Yeah.
3: Okay. You ready?
0: Yeah. Is it something we should be playing?
1: Yeah, he just jumped off.
3: Okay, let's do it.
1: He's ready? Bungee cording.
0: He what?
1: He's doing bungee.
3: Five, four, three.
0: Kid looks to be about like five.
1: Yeah, he's about Walker's age.
0: Yeah. Yeah, 5'6", 4'5", 6".
4: 2, 1, let's go, buddy! World record. That's what I'm talking about, dude. You just crushed it.
1: Yeah, no thanks.
5: Just absolutely showing us how
4: that was incredible.
0: Right, what happened?
2: I don't know that I'm launching my 5-year-old off the end of a cliff.
1: That's what I was showing. Is that, you know, you said you could people just jump off. I mean, this little kid literally just jumped off.
0: No, but he didn't splat.
1: No, he has a bungee cord.
0: I know, but like I thought we were talking about people that might have splatted.
1: Oh, I was just saying about who you were saying, can you force yourself to jump off? And I was saying this 5-year-old.
0: Well, I mean, you know, this is not jumping off to your death. I mean, you know,
1: I don't trust bungee.
0: No. True. But I mean, they're gonna be able to show you that, you know, 3,500 people have done this before, and they've not had any incidents.
1: Not if as a 4-year-old though.
0: But What I'm saying is, when you're on the 94th floor of the World Trade Center, and you know the fire's like 2 feet from you, and there's no fireman in sight with putting the fire out, and you have to make that determination that I'm going to jump. You know, there you don't have the luxury of knowing you're at Jimmy's Bungee Cord USA in New Mexico, and that this is just an attraction, and chances are 99.99% is that you're not going to die. But when you jump from a, you know,
1: Well, if you jumped from the World Trade Center, Dr. Dan, would you recommend me and Bubba like turning toward our stomachs or trying to get
0: no.
1: more wind resistance?
0: Let me, our fat stomachs don't have anything in, and even if you had a squirrel suit, first of all, the people that jumped out of the towers didn't have a squirrel suit.
1: They had a suit.
0: Well, a jacket's not going to slow a 300-pound man down. I mean, you know, like you're done. I don't think there's any way to score it other than just being done.
2: Pippi Shortstrucker said that Vesna Vulovic fell 33,333 feet on January 26, 1972 from a plane wreck.
0: And survived. Well, he has
2: fell
0: to be
2: 30,000 feet.
0: There's one.
2: Vesna, I imagine that's a girl.
0: All right. Well, there's one.
2: Lightweight.
0: One, yeah, lightweight.
2: Hair slowing her down.
0: Yeah. 110 pounds. Compared to you and I, Lummy, 300. I mean, can you imagine how fast we're going? I mean, Dan, does weight I know that everything supposedly, according to Newton's law, whatever the hell it is that everything travels at 32 feet per second. But that's under perfect conditions.
2: In a vacuum. Right.
0: But, like, you know.
2: You got drag.
0: If Lummy and I jump off, you know, the Sunshine Skyway at 197 feet, and then, you know, let's say a 120-pound girl, Merch Creek, jumps off at 111.
2: Mm-hmm.
0: Are Lummy and I going to be going faster than her?
2: I think that you guys would probably be a little less aerodynamic, and she'd probably fall first because you guys are just a bigger thing, even though you have full weight. You know, if she were, you know, if you jumped off and a trash bag filled with a pillow jumped off,
0: yeah,
2: you'd land before the pillow.
0: Sure. Just because there's uplift and wind and things
2: right.
0: like that.
2: Right. It wouldn't overcome the gravity. I mean, you know, your weight, my weight, you and I and Lummy would all fall probably about the same speed.
0: Really?
2: Yeah.
0: Wow. So, Lummy, you sent this to me, and I said, Lummy, is it AI? And he's like, no, I've it's from another country, and it's a guy that's building his own house.
1: Yes.
0: And you know, it looks like he's, you know, laying maybe some of the rafters or some of the top side
2: roof trusses
0: or something. Where are these, like 2x6s or I don't know?
1: I think
0: what.
1: These are 2x4s.
0: 2x4s, yeah. And he needs to nail these two together to create, you know, a bigger mass to probably, Dan, like you said, lay the, you know, the plywood down for the initial roofing, or, you know, it's something that of structural. And where he's using one of those really big lag screws, you know, so he really wants this to be a secure deal. So he has to put these two boards together, and I'm sure he'll put several screws. Like
2: sistering it, right?
0: Yeah.
2: But, I mean, if you have two 2x4s is sistered together, is that stronger than a single 4x4?
1: It can be. It depends on how, you know, the different screws.
0: Here's the thing, man. You got, first of all, what you have to do, and I'm not... like Big Red or New York Greg or Lummy that are far better, or Iggy, far better built Bob Cook. Or Lummy, let's not forget our Wilson Installations and Creations, right, who built the new podcasting table
1: looks
0: and walls.
1: Beautiful.
0: So, like, the first thing I think that's really progressed in technology with regards to building, and Lummy, you can help me out, is the fact that, you know, you don't really use nails. Now they tend to use screws.
1: For the most part, like when I built my bottom frame on the addition, I used 2x6s and I married them together or sistered them, and I used the glue, liquid nail in between it, and then screws and nails, and that just makes it that much stronger.
0: Yeah, you could park a 747 on it.
1: Exactly.
0: So, you know, this guy is screwing two 2x4s together to create some type of, you know, really, really solid base to whether this is his rooftop or a truss or whatever. But as you can see here, he's up here straddling this, and you can see his testicles have kind of, he's in basically just a pair of shorts. That's it. Just a pair of shorts. And if you're, you know, got some big, as you get older, or even if you're younger, you know, testicles come in all different shapes and sizes.
2: And then most of them stick out of your body.
0: And most of them, you know, kind of, if you're wearing a swim trunks, tight-fitting swim trunks like this, they kind of hang a little bit. And, you know, the older that you get, the more that your balls hang. And that's just, you know, that's just the part of getting old and gravity and what have you. Dan, is it the fact that, so medically, if I was to talk about this medically, why a man's balls or let me say testicles so I can be medical and I have you're a real doctor, so we're talking about this in terms of medical terms. But does your, now Dan, is the sac called the scrotum?
2: Yes, sir.
0: Okay, so I want to make sure, Lemmy, that I'm
2: scrotum and testicles.
0: Okay, so does your scrotum, as you get older, lose elasticity, and that's what causes your testicles to kind of drop?
2: Yes, and the reason that your testicles drop is because they have weight to them, and so over time they kind of stretch out your scrotum. And do you know why your left testicle's lower?
0: No, I didn't really know mine was, but
2: it is.
0: No,
2: so is Lummy's.
0: Well, I mean, so pretty much in all men, your left testicle's a little bit lower.
2: Yep.
0: Okay, and why is that?
2: Because the way the blood flows and the vena cava, you have a longer venous column going into that left testicle, so that's why it goes down.
0: So your piping's
2: lower.
0: A little bit longer, if you will. Uh-huh. So your the blood source that gives
2: it's heavier. The left testicle is heavier.
0: So as you get older, your testicles don't change in weight. It's just that your scrotum loses elasticity, like anything, like when old people start getting craping on their arms and things like that, right?
2: Mm-hmm.
0: Where you're losing elasticity.
2: Mm-hmm.
0: So this guy here, he's up here he's up here screwing to when I say screwing, I literally mean, you know, having a screw gun and screwing into another 2x4. But as you can see, his scrotum and testicles look like they might be in between the two boards. And he doesn't know it because he's leaning over another board. And can I tell you something about us men? Is that, like, we don't necessarily know where our testicles are when we're doing stuff.
2: You don't have testicle proprioception.
0: No.
2: Like if you close your eyes, you know where your hand is.
0: Yeah.
2: You don't know where your testicles are unless there's a problem.
0: Right. You know, they just kind of hang out. We don't really
2: keep... You can't tell that, you know, they're in the left or they're in the right.
0: We don't really keep inventory of the whereabouts of our testicles. They could be flip-flopping to the left a little bit.
2: So the quantum theory...
0: They could be flip-flopping to the right a little bit.
2: There's a chance. Yeah. They tend to be down there.
0: But you know where your left hand is at all times.
2: All times.
0: You know where your nose is at all times.
2: Yes.
0: You know where your mouth is and your eyeballs and your feet. You know where all of those extremities are at all times. You just do. You know where your nipples are for the most part at all times. But the one thing that can, you know, kind of flip-flop applesauce around is your testicles, especially when you're really tediously doing something. You're like, you know, you're never thinking about where my balls are right now. Never. So this guy is, you know, intently trying to construct something here, screw two 2x4s into each other to create a stronger, you know, type base. And I don't even have to finish the conversation. I can just play the video. I've now set it up. You guys know the area to look for. And here we go. Oh, my God.
6: Rather died. What in the world? Get this thing off.
1: Gary, should be. Can I crack your testicles?
2: Oh, yeah, I can shatter them. Absolutely. It's like, might as well put them in a vise.
0: Let me ask you a question. You know how
2: they can rupture.
0: The expression, you know, quit busting my balls.
2: Mm-hmm.
0: Can testicles really get busted?
2: Yes. You can break through that little fascia around them and literally explode them.
0: And then.
2: Then you have a big operation.
0: In the years that you worked the emergency room in New Orleans with the gunshots and just all the crazy things you would see, did you ever see anybody shatter their testicles?
2: No, but I have a really good friend whose son was a catcher, and you know, his first week away when he went to college, he forgot to wear his cup and
1: he
2: got nailed right in the right in the testicle and spent like a week in the hospital.
0: With shattered balls.
2: Oh, he had a shatter.
0: So a guy threw like a 90 some mile an hour fastball,
2: went
0: hit him
2: in the dirt. Bounced up and boom.
0: Hit him in the balls.
1: I took a baseball coach out in ninth grade, my first year in high school baseball at Shorecrest. The baseball coach was sitting there right by the dugout, and I hit a foul ball so late because this guy was just throwing gas. Hit him in the testicle, cracked his testicle. He had to get it removed.
2: Oh, God.
0: Now, Dan, you just a minute ago say that it's a pretty complex surgery.
2: To remove a testicle?
0: Well, to repair.
2: To repair one's more complex than removing one. They just, you know, snip, snip, tie, and it's gone.
0: Okay, but like, to a, like, how do you repair one? You
2: don't. Well, there's a fascia. There's a capsule around it. So you'd have to, like, literally, like, suture it, stop the bleeding, suture it, and hopefully you didn't mess up any of the piping.
0: Suture the nut?
2: Yeah. They would close it.
1: They were only able to recover one of the testicles. I guess both of them blew up to the size of grapefruits.
2: Jesus.
1: And then they had to remove one because it was so bad.
0: Dan, doesn't usually during testicular cancer, which is something that men have to worry about, a lot of times not both testicles are infected or cancerous.
2: No, it's usually one.
0: And so I actually know of two people that have had a testicle removed in lieu of testicle cancer.
2: Did they get a prosthesis?
0: No, neither one of them got. They both have one nut. When they're doing that, I'm sure insurance covers it, but does insurance cover the prosthetic? Or do they, like, listen, we're only going to cover the removal of the cancerous testicle, but, you know,
2: Dude, it's hard enough to get the insurance companies to cover breast reconstruction when a woman has breast cancer. They ain't paying for your prosthetic testicle.
0: Oh,
2: absolutely
0: yeah.
2: Not. I mean, they'll pay for the sex change of the guy in jail or the illegal migrant that's in California, but you can't get your testicles put back together.
0: I had an insurance caper yesterday, so I take some medications under doctor's care, and my one medication, you know, that I've been taking my copay has been like $54.
2: Jeez,
0: because I got pretty good insurance, and that is a little exorbitant, you know, because usually my copay is $5, $10, or $20,
2: yeah,
0: or $10,
2: yeah, something
0: on almost everything, and the four or five things that I take, it's about $5, $10. I think I got Blue Cross Blue Shield, like Silver Edition or something like that. It's quite expensive. It's my largest monthly expense that I have. And so Publix does all my, prescriptions and stuff. They are really good at it. And so I'm supposed to go pick up I get it once a month. My primary physician, who's a new dude, who's super cool, Dr. Demery, Frank Demery, great guy. Dan, that Dr. Demery's office, they have an app, and you in a portal and an app, and you do it all through there, including like Zoom telemedicine conferences. And if you're having problems with a prescription refill, you just go right to the app and they handle it from there. So I get the good news yesterday. Publix calls me and I'm supposed to pick up my stuff on the 5th. So I'm well within regs, because a lot of times they won't fill it on the 3rd. Publix is by the book. They'll only fill it on the 5th.
1: Yeah.
0: So I go to pick
2: it up. You have like 72 hours to pick it up, right?
0: Yeah. So I go to pick it up yesterday. And they're like, Mr. Clem, for some reason, your insurance company is no longer paying for this. If you want it, it's $843.
7: What?
0: And I'm like, what? They're like, yeah, it's just like you're going to have your doctor's office, or you're going to have to call your insurance company to find out what the problem is. So I spent about an hour on the phone yesterday on hold to get a hold of Blue Cross Blue Shield to try to figure out what the problem is. And I got hung up on in the middle of getting transferred.
2: Mm-hmm.
0: Oh, I'm sorry, Mr. Clem, that's a authorization issue. We need to send you to the authorization department. Please hold. Be a brief moment. 42, I feel like SpongeBob. 42 minutes later.
2: I'd be so pissed. So did you try my GoodRx? Because sometimes that'll just come up. It'll be like $200.
0: Yeah. You know what? That's a good option.
1: Amazon also has it now, too.
0: They do?
1: Yes.
0: Medication?
1: Yeah, the medication.
0: Like a GoodRx gimmick?
1: Yeah, you turn in your medic. If you already have a prescription,
0: I got
1: you turn it in.
0: Yeah, you
1: turn it in and they send it to you.
0: A lot cheaper?
1: That's pretty cheap. It's there's sometimes it beats GoodRx.
0: Really?
1: Yeah.
0: I'm going to get...
1: And you can get things prescribed. Yeah, they have the virtual doctors, too.
0: Oh, nice.
1: Yeah.
0: Just quit all that, right? Just go to them.
1: Yeah, go to Amazon. It takes about 20 minutes.
2: Doctors don't have to worry about AI as much as, like Amazon doctors and pharmacists playing doctor and PAs.
0: I don't care.
2: And
0: I just want my drugs. I don't care who the hell is prescribing it. As long as it gets to my house. I mean, I feel like, if the... I don't think the DEA is going to come after me because I got a 30-day supply of something. None of my stuff is... Dan, what's, is that Schedule 3?
2: What?
0: Like really, really, really, really bad.
2: Two.
0: Like
2: two.
0: Okay.
2: Two. Like Percocet.
0: Yeah, like
2: two.
0: Percocet, and you know. Just,
2: one is something that's like research only, like LSD has been, okay, marijuana was for years. Two is like Percocet. Three is like Tylenol number three.
0: How about like Ambien?
2: Ambien's be like a three or four.
0: Yeah, that's the hardest stuff I get.
2: Yeah, that's easy stuff. Those are stuff that you can still call in.
0: Yeah.
2: You
0: so
2: can't
0: I don't
2: call
0: care
2: in twos. You can call in threes.
0: I don't have any two. I don't have any twos.
1: I sent you the pharmacy for Amazon.
0: Thank you. I didn't hear. Oh, I don't have my internet pot up. Otherwise, I would have heard. Ding. Hey, listen, I got to go to words, but I didn't feel an earthquake yesterday. Did you guys?
1: Greg and I felt something.
0: Dan, you're on the ground as much as anybody, whether it's in the operating room or in the examining room.
2: What time of day was it?
1: 2 o'clock.
0: Supposedly at 2 o'clock.
1: When Greg and I were lifting the speakers down your stairs.
2: Yeah, I felt nothing.
0: Did you what? Like it was like, was this just a little rumble?
2: Did you hear it?
1: No.
2: I've never heard an earthquake. I felt an earthquake.
1: Greg thought it was me because I'm fat. He thought it was me wrecking the stairs, but
0: thought the stairs were creaking.
1: Yeah, we're creaking. Yeah.
2: So he felt it.
1: Yeah. It wasn't just me.
0: Did you feel it? Magnitude 6.1 earthquake strikes off the northwest coast of Cuba, with reports of shaking felt as far north as Orlando. Stay tuned to Fox Weather for the latest. I'll do that next.
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0: We had Dion on, and then Rodman comes.
1: He drank two bottles of Jaeger.
0: And he drank two bottles of Jaeger. He had makeup on. So yeah. Dion calls me and goes, Sponge, man, I really feel bad for that dude. That dude's got problems. I know, man. He goes, he had more makeup than a girl I dated.
7: Wow. 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
1: Woo! Well, that's a weak horn.
0: I actually have the brand new compressor. We could probably, let's, this week we're trying to get out, you know, we got, I think today, all hands on deck with regards to getting the podcast table ready for Monday.
2: Yeah.
0: But they got the table in here.
2: Yeah, and Greg and I brought it in yesterday.
0: And it looks unbelievable. Might be a tad big, but it looks unbelievable.
2: We had to take the doors off.
0: Yeah. And then Bob Cook was getting the temporary walls done.
2: Yeah, that's so good.
0: And but I was in the garage yesterday. I'm like, Bob, that's not going to fit. So he rolls it up to the door, and it's about an eighth of an inch too tall. So they may have to take the casters off in order to get them in.
2: And then build the casters in here.
0: Well, I guess the casters just kind of screw on or something.
2: Yeah.
0: Bob said that he can maybe take the casters off, put them in here, reattach the casters. Then Mach has got to run the mic today, the two mics, and then get the lighting situated. And, you know, I'd like to tape at 10:30 on Monday.
2: Okay.
0: With my new partner, Pete. And I'm not going to tell you what, I'm not even going to tell you what the podcast name, what the name's going to be. It's going to be, we'll have a link.
2: It'll have to be a celebration or a surprise.
0: Well, there's going to be a link.
3: A celebration.
0: Yeah. On our, I think there'll be a link on our Bubba Army channel, right?
2: Yes.
0: But I'm doing a whole new, like, true crime, podcast. We're going to do one a week.
2: Jeff Coy, $20.
0: Thank you, Jeff Coy.
3: True crime. What does that mean? Like talk about people who got murdered?
0: Yeah. Yeah.
3: On the good side or the bad side?
0: Both. Like, you know, how they got away with it.
3: Yeah.
0: How much time they did. You know, what were they thinking? The forensics. And I got a guy that did, I think, 20 years in the federal pen.
3: Woo.
0: And he is like...
4: He didn't get away.
0: No, he didn't. While he was incarcerated, he extensively studied some of the most high profile.
4: How to do it next time.
0: Just shut up. I can just look. I can already see.
4: You were going to laugh.
0: I can already see where we're headed.
2: Okay. It's Friday.
0: It is. He's absolutely shot out of a cannon. It looks like you may have lost another pound or two.
3: I'm at 243, man. I can't break it. I can't beat it. I can't.
0: You're just in a rut.
3: Yeah,
0: your body just maybe that's where you need to be. Like maybe
3: I feel good right where I'm at. But
0: maybe
3: I'd sure like to be like about
0: 225. Maybe that's your sweet spot. Well, 245.
3: I'm gonna start working out like you told me.
2: Yeah, I was gonna say, Bubba, you've heard it before too. Is when you hit a rut, sometimes changing up your work, your workout.
3: I tried the few different changes, Bubba, and my wife said, and that didn't work.
0: I gained because the plumbers were in town all week and out to dinner and. You know, kids.
3: You can't diet behind the grill.
0: You can't diet when you have family in town and you're going out to dinner.
3: Because you look stupid.
0: Gene, have you ever been to that restaurant right down the road from you called Stonewater?
3: Yeah.
0: Yeah, I was.
3: Great place.
0: Oh, my God.
3: There's only like 7 things to order. So it's really not hard.
2: No. Gene, when's the last time you went there? Because they got a new, they have a new owner.
3: Really?
2: Took over a couple years ago.
0: A guy named Dominic.
2: It's a big menu.
0: God,
3: it's a big menu now.
0: You know what? One of the Merch Crick and I had lunch there. We were over that part of the neck of the woods. I think it was on Tuesday, and we had to burn like an hour. So we went to there, and my sister recommended it. My mom has been there many a times. So we went there. Gene, it's like probably 3 miles from you.
3: Right. I've been there a few times.
0: Right there off of Bell Lake. And they've completely redone it. They have unbelievable seating outside.
3: You
0: can pull your boat up. They got bands on the weekend. And then on the outside deck, they got like a whole big wedding area for people to get married there.
2: Yeah. Trash guy, $20.
0: And then the bar is unbelievable. And Lummy says they got $1 wing Wednesdays or something that.
2: Happy hour wing Wednesday.
0: Yeah. So anyway.
3: For all you alcoholics, huh?
2: No, it's wings.
0: So anyway, though, when you have family in town or you're vacationing, it's almost impossible to stay on your diet. Like, it just, you can't. You know,
3: you look stupid not eating when everybody else is eating.
0: Exactly. So I gained like 4, maybe 5, and now I'm depressed. So I just got to get back on. I probably look fat.
3: No reason to ever be depressed for at least a year.
0: I went to the, you
3: got a hell of a driveway, bro.
0: Speaking of which, Gene, I may have to get, do you got any asphalt guys, blacktop asphalt guys?
3: Yeah.
0: I need to get an estimate, not to do the whole damn thing, but maybe like just as soon as you make that bend.
3: That's the only spot you need to get fixed is out there by the road.
2: Yeah, we do.
3: Truthfully, I'd concrete it.
0: I can't. You know why?
3: Why?
0: Because they're widening the road there, and I don't know how much they're going to take.
3: And then they're going to take it from you.
0: Yeah, well, they're going to eminent domain.
3: Right.
0: So,
3: but whatever they take there, they'll put back on you.
0: Well, I know. Well, I can't just lay. I really can't.
3: Just pave it. Yeah, it's a good idea.
0: I just gotta actually lay a little more rock in there temporarily. So does it? Because it gets. Here's what happens when people pull out. You automatically spin your tires.
3: Well, you kind of have to because you're looking to the right and it's got that curve and you really want to take off.
0: By the time you turn your head to the left, it causes a dimple in it to beat out and have a dip in there.
4: Yeah.
0: And so
3: you on that grader in turn one.
2: Well, Gene, if you're going to your shop, because I've been going down that way, you might as well take Overpass Road. Take a right.
0: Yeah, take a right.
2: It will save you about four minutes.
3: I'll make a right when I pull out of here.
2: Yeah, make a right. The new road, overpass road, saves you time getting down.
0: Yeah, don't mess with 54.
2: Yeah.
0: Don't mess with 54.
2: Because you can jump right on the interstate.
0: I'm just telling you now, pull out of here, make a right.
2: Yes.
0: And then take overpass road, which is just like a couple stoplights down there. There's no traffic.
3: And take that to the left?
0: Make a right. Make a right on overpass, and then put your right another, on.
2: So you make one more right, and then you're on the interstate.
0: You're making a right out.
3: Okay.
0: Yeah. And it saves you about 5 minutes because 54 just sucks.
2: Yeah. No lights, no nothing.
0: They yesterday released they're setting. Is it this weekend or is it next weekend?
2: No, it's this weekend.
0: It's UFC Freedom 250 presented by CryptoCom. CryptoCom.
2: The lefties tried to shut it down.
0: And Ram Trucks. It's this weekend, the pay-per-view. It's called UFC 250. What do you mean? How do you shut this event down?
2: They said it shouldn't be on the White House's lawn. They were up in
0: They own the White House now, too?
2: Well, they were just saying how
0: I don't know that any president has ever had anything that they wanted to host on the White House lawn, on the White House property, that ever got shut down by Congress or the Senate. It's my understanding that it's his house. It's the people's house, really. It's owned by us, of course. But, you know, he has final say-so, including but not limited to when the president moves in, a new guy moves in. They're allowed to redecorate the living quarters. They can make, they're within reason, changes to the Oval Office. You can do all kinds of different things. And then, I don't know if people know this, but within the White House, they have a whole big storage area somewhere in the basement where they have pictures of former presidents and just other things. And you can pick, like, if you didn't like Bill Clinton, which I like Bill Clinton. But, like, they only have so much room to, you know, they have, like, 50 or 60 extra pictures, and you can put your own pictures up there, I think, of yourself. Like, I think Trump has one of those pictures of when he got shot in Butler. You know, I think he's got that as an oil painting somewhere.
2: No, but that's at his house.
0: Are you sure?
2: Yeah, it's at Mar-a-Lago.
0: Okay. So what I'm saying is, though,
3: before or after he got shot.
0: Out of the 47 presidents, or out of the 40, no, we haven't had 47 because FDR was like, he was four presidents.
2: Yep.
0: And there, you know, so, you know, a lot of, like, you know, George W. Bush was a two-timer. Clinton was a two-timer. Ronnie was a two-timer. Barack was a two-timer. Trump was a two-timer with a four-year gap. So, but, you know, like, you can pick what pictures within their little inventory that they have that you want hung. So the president has a lot of leeway with what he can do in the White House. There's been presidents that their daughters have been married there, or they, you know, like, they'll have, just, you can't really, and then a lot of presidents, like, I think John F. Kennedy put an indoor pool in, and I think Richard Nixon took it out and put a bowling alley in. I don't know that they, will you maybe chat GPT or something, does the White House still have an indoor pool? because I think that Richard Nixon paved over that and concreted over that and made a bowling alley instead of an indoor pool. Which, if you had to choose, Lasker, you and I, white trash, running wild, we're building the ultimate mansion. Money is no object, but we have a certain amount of limited space. Do you build an indoor pool or a bowling alley? I think I build a bowling alley.
3: That's stupid.
0: You'd build an indoor pool.
3: Girls are all going to be all dressed up with bowling league shirts on.
0: My
3: girls in the pool are going to have hardly nothing.
2: No indoor pool, but they do have an outdoor swimming pool.
0: Yeah. So, Gene, if you got an outdoor pool, and why have an indoor pool?
3: I wouldn't have an indoor pool if I had an outdoor pool.
0: If you got an outdoor pool, then you go at the bowling alley.
2: Yeah.
0: Because you got the best of both worlds. Exactly. You know, the boys can come over and go bowling because you don't want to go with swimming.
3: Just one or the other, man. I'd rather see my wife out there in a bikini than in a bowling shirt.
0: But if your wife can be out in the bikini in the outdoor pool, and later on tonight the boys are coming over for some bowling.
3: Yeah, because you got to change. You can watch the change too.
0: Now you get the best of both worlds. Yeah, well,
3: I'm on it.
0: Supposedly, the lefts. The Democrats are trying to shut down UFC 250.
2: I got into, not an argument, but a guy at bowling yesterday was bitching about it and how ridiculous this was.
0: Ridiculous.
2: But then I reminded him that there was a Pride Fest on the White House lawn 2 years ago, three years ago, and no one said anything.
0: What do you say about that?
2: Oh, he shut up.
0: Right. Oh, you don't want UFC 250 to be on the White House lawn? I get it. But were you okay with them having a full-blown Pride Fest?
2: The chick with her top, or person with her top, top off.
0: Here is the setup and the layout of UFC 250, which does it start tonight and go tomorrow, or is it just one nighter?
2: Let me double check on the dates.
0: Wow. That's nice. And then it's all covered in like one of those outdoor amphitheater kind of deals,
2: yeah.
0: Right? And Lummy, this is all temporary, right?
2: Like of course.
0: This can be, set up and taken down. Look, they got the three judges table. They probably got, Rogan and...
2: It's a Sunday, June 14th.
0: So why are they doing it on a Sunday night?
2: 8 o'clock.
0: I know, but why are they doing it on a Sunday?
3: That Sunday night.
0: Why are they doing it on a Sunday night?
2: Good question.
0: Now, is it pay-per-view or is it going to be like on...
2: Paramount Plus.
0: Oh, okay. Well, if you have Paramount Plus, you get it for free.
2: Yes.
0: Right?
2: Yes, you do.
0: UFC Freedom 250 this Sunday night, White House lawn. Just saw what it looked like. Looked pretty kick-ass. Our very own Tampa Bay Lightning, Nikita Kucherov, is the Hart Trophy equivalent to the most valuable player of the league?
2: Yes.
0: Is that what it is?
2: Yes, sir.
0: Like, NFL MVP, NBA MVP, that kind of deal?
2: Yes.
0: And our very own Nikita Kucherov. And didn't Vazzy win the goalie award? Vazzy won the number one goalie. That sucks. We got the number one player and the number one goalie, and we can't make it out of the first round.
2: Yeah, that's how it happens.
4: The offensive end gets all the way back to snuff out Hagel. Here comes Cirelli now. Kucherov frustrated again. Caulfield with a nice defensive play, but here's a turnover. Hagel has room. Shot. Just wide. Dropper. Oh, yeah. And
0: God, he's so
3: coming
0: good.
3: Around that backside.
0: He is always so good.
2: The Vezina trophy, the top goaltender, went to Vasilevsky.
0: Congratulations, Vazzy. Appreciate you, my friend.
3: Good. That other red guy wasn't doing his job.
0: What they call him, the big cat?
2: Yeah.
0: The big cat. So I'm going to go ahead and just tell everybody I got to take an L on this next thing I'm going to talk about. I got to take an L, and that is... Have we ran off a good, we sometimes will be a little critical of various people in the Bubba Army and they will, take it, as if I'm trying to be mean spirited or something like that and, turn into a troll or hate us forever, the Bubba Lights and the people like that for whatever reason, don't like us now and turn into troll. I heard Bubba Light has like about 16 accounts. And he just argues with himself all day. But anyway, Nick the Gun Guy, great guy, love the guy. He's given me some unbelievable, he's gifted me some unbelievable guns, and I love Nick, I do. But when we were putting this studio together, I wanted to put plexiglass in. Yes, we're going to talk about Glassgate. We had Poopgate a few days ago, and now we're talking about Glassgate. And if I may explain what I'm talking about, and that is right behind Gene, right behind Lummy, is a huge, I don't know, what would you say, Gene, the dimensions of that hole?
2: Actually, Gene measured it.
3: It's 80-something inches by 80-something inches. Yeah. Like square.
0: Perfect. And
3: square.
0: So when we were designing this studio, we need one of the kind of the brain, you know, of our entire operation is the equipment.
3: All this wall.
0: That is directly behind Gene and Lummy. Now, in the old studio, that equipment was hidden and never seen on camera back in what we had in our own little engineering room. And we in designing that place, you know, it was a much different world where people couldn't visually see. You know, we weren't when I built that studio in 2010, 2011,
3: we just wanted to see naked girls.
0: We never thought that we would be actually more of a visual show than we are an audible show. So we didn't really build it for visuals. We built it for audio, including, but, you know, not limited to the stage. You know, then of course we had strippers and porn stars and things like that. So we needed a stripper pole, and we needed a bar,
3: and a shower,
0: and the shower was all mic'd
3: up, and a fighting ring,
0: and all that kind of deal. And you know, you just listen. All of that would be in play now, but bands,
3: if we were allowed,
0: bands don't need to go on some content creator or syndicated radio guy's stage to play and then promote where they're going to be that night, because they have their own, you know, platform that probably is larger than ours. So they don't need us. So that takes the stage aspect out of it. Strippers don't come in anymore. Hi, this is Lisa, and I'm going to be at the Dollhouse tonight, you know, doing a feature from 11 to 1, you know. Because the Dollhouse didn't have their own Facebook, their own Instagram, their own TikTok, their own X. No. And Lisa, the stripper, or the porn star, she didn't have her own stuff. She may have had her own domain, you know, lisadeepthroats.com, but, you know, it wasn't anything to speak of compared to the footprint that we had. Well, that ship has sailed because they're all on OnlyFans and they don't need us to promote their stuff.
3: But we did have a ship back in the day.
0: Yes. So, and then the shower, that goes right along the lines of the strippers and the porn stars. That's who we put in the shower, put them on the glass, you know. And here's the other thing. A lot of things that we do nowadays probably wouldn't be deemed socially acceptable, and we could potentially get canceled over that.
2: Chub it up in space, $20.
0: Right? Yes. Thank you, Chub. Appreciate you. Oh, let me, back to what I was talking about. My air compressor, I have my air compressor for the horns, and I have the horns maybe next week, not this week. Today is all hands on deck to get the podcasting area done, but maybe next week we can put the air compressor and the horns upstairs. And I don't know if Macho Man saved that button or not, my big red button. Hopefully he did.
2: Macho, did you? I can talk to him because there's no glass.
0: And yeah, exactly. You can yell through the hole. Macho, did you save the button? I don't know if he saved the button or not.
2: It's in one of those containers.
0: I think it's in one of those 3,700 containers that are in that gray trailer. Yeah. Ooh, dang it. And if not, I'm sure we can find a big red button. I'm sure we can find it.
3: Are you scared of that big gray trailer right now?
0: Yes. I need to eventually.
5: Yeah, we saved the button.
0: We did?
5: Yeah.
0: Thank you much.
3: Have a party.
0: We need to.
3: Have a lot of people at one time.
0: We need to take
5: it. Was hard, but I saved it.
0: Thank you. We need to take that gray trailer. I needed to call Bobby from Live Fast or Steps, have him hook it up to there, because it's so heavy that it'll absolutely destroy. We could probably use my truck.
3: Yeah,
0: well, we need to back it right in.
3: By the boxes.
0: By the right up to the containers.
3: Yeah.
0: That's what we need to do. One, it gets it out of my front yard. And two, we can kind of conveniently tuck it right there. And because the majority of that stuff
3: goes in there.
0: Goes in the containers.
3: And you don't got to completely detail the boxes out. Just get the shelves up, take everything out, and put it in a line.
0: All the shelves stacked up. All the shelves are already up.
3: Okay. And then put everything in line. And then go back to that box and take one wall out and then go through it all.
0: Get it all out of the trailer.
3: Right.
0: Onto shelves.
3: Onto shelves.
0: Then you can start picking it apart from there.
3: There you go.
0: So, anyway, Nick the Gun Guy was here when we were putting this all together. And we designed it, and Macho designed it so that our rack, our brains of our operation, are the equipment that we need to...
3: The heartbeat.
0: That's basic. Like, in your operation, Gene, the most... let me speak and see if I'm right. You correct me. But the most important piece of equipment that really, really determines whether you can set yourself apart from the next powder coating shop is your nearly $500,000 oven.
3: Yep.
0: It keeps...
3: the heartbeat.
0: I mean, you know, everybody can have a powder coating spray gun. Everybody can have a sandblaster. Everybody can have...
3: You don't got a good oven, you know, you're not going to have a good warranty.
0: And in fact, your first powder coating shop was kind of just a thrown together homemade oven.
3: I built it myself, remember?
0: Right. Yeah. Well, I also remember when you bought...
3: $100,000 one.
0: So... This is kind of our oven, if you will. This is what keeps us on the air. This is how we distribute everything to 5, 6, 7 different video platforms. We have a barracks and, you know, backup internet, redundant internet, then a backup to that backup, you know, just that's everything. And it's kind of impressive looking.
3: It's way impressive looking.
0: And
3: there.
0: I wanted to put it so that it was on camera.
3: You thought of that?
0: Yes. And so, actually, I was going to put it somewhere, and to give credit where credit is due, because Macho may have just flipped off the computer, flipped me off, because I kind of wanted to put it over there by where the podcast table is, but Macho was like, oh, yeah, let's put it so that it's on camera. And so we decided to put it there. We measured it all out.
3: Dude, that is the best thing. I mean, it's one of the coolest things in the room.
0: So, but. I have always wanted to have it behind plexiglass or glass so that, you know, engineering, because that generates a ton of heat. And we actually have, courtesy of Creatine Travis, two mini splits that, run right into it. And one mini split, you know, we have one kind of as a backup and one as a regular. If we ever get a remote control, we can actually turn. I'm so afraid we're going to burn that one up because it just never stops.
2: I've asked him. He keeps telling me the same thing.
0: I'm going to burn it up.
3: No, you're not.
0: So anyway, hopefully Creatine Travis can get me that remote. I need it so very bad because I want to be able to let that one take a week off. But we have two air units there. But if it's got glass, then that air stays in engineering and doesn't come through here because it's kind of getting wasted because we have our own unit in here. So, and plus, I think it'll look better behind some glass. So while we're engineering and putting the studio all together, Nick the Gun Guy, God bless his little soul. I'm not mad at you, Nick. I know that you're the middleman here. And I know you're just trying to help us, and we appreciate that.
2: Oh, by the way,
3: you got to have the big man to be the middleman.
2: Gene's also correct, according to, and I know there's multiple AC guys in chat. They said, and especially Richard Longwood, you won't burn it up because the inverter, you have an inverter.
0: I know, but it still always runs.
2: Oh, no, I
3: made to always run.
0: I don't want it. I don't like my stuff.
3: Okay, you must have known it all. We'd have glass. I'm just saying, I told you I could get you glass, and you told me to shut up. So you don't got glass?
0: Last Friday.
3: I've always,
0: Gene took me aside off the air.
3: Yes, I did.
0: He goes, let me tell you something. I don't know about how this glass deal is going to work out with this Nick guy.
3: But I can put a trick piece in here.
0: But the guy right beside me, I've been with him for 15 years or longer. That's all he does is glass. I see glass running in and out of there all the time.
3: Every day.
0: He's done all my glass. He did my glass at my house. He did my glass at my rental place. Whatever glass I need at the shop, he does. He's my boy. He's my friend. And I can get him in here, look this up. I'll put little hinges on it so you can open it up. I'll make it tricked out. You don't even understand. Just give me the word. And I say, Gene. Gene, shut up. Because we got it. We got it measured. Nick's going to have it. They had it done, and they broke it. And we're supposed to get it done next Thursday, which, by the way, was yesterday. So Thursday comes and goes. I completely forget about it. Lummy has been wearing Nick out on the text. He won't text. He won't text Lummy back, and we have to find out through Bob Cook that it's not coming and it's been delayed. Bob Cook actually tells Lummy, "Hey, glass ain't coming, and it's been delayed."
3: Oh,
0: and
3: wow!
0: So I don't find out about it till this morning, and guess who tells me? Erica.
2: Oh,
0: I'm eating my breakfast, and she goes, thing. "Oh, I just want to let you know,
3: that's some no big boy.
0: Your glass got back ordered," and I just flipped out. I go, "What? First of all, it was supposed to be here yesterday. Now that I think about it," she's like, "Yeah, everybody's afraid to tell you. Everybody's freaked out. Everything," and I'm like, "Why? Why am I? When I should be the first to know about stuff, I'm really the last. My girlfriend
3: bunch
0: knows
3: of weak ass
0: about
3: making the girl tell
0: I
3: him."
0: Do. Jeez. My girlfriend knows. Bob Cook, the painter and overall general contractor, knows before I do. And now Nick won't return Lummy's text. Nick, we're not mad at you, bud. I know that you're not in the glass business and your friend is, and you were just trying to do us a solid, and you did, and you are. But can you communicate better with us? Do we need to cancel this?
2: Do we need to go with Gene?
0: Yeah, like, now listen. If it's coming relatively soon, let's just stay the course. But if it's not, Nick, and it's end up being a pain in your ass and it's stressing you out, which I can see where it would.
3: Because
0: here I am bitching, being a dick. I'm not the easiest person to deal with, especially when I've been delayed a month. You know, but the only thing, Lummy, is when we were putting this all together, Big Red and Creatine, everybody was here. New York, Greg, Bob, Lummy, Macho Man, everybody. And I'm like, listen, let's just get some plexiglass, get it cut. And, you know, really with plexiglass, all you got to really kind of really be mindful is what you clean it with. You got to clean it with specifically a plexiglass cleaner or it'll fog up and get kind of funky on you. So you buy a plexiglass cleaner, which Lummy, I did buy for the TVs.
2: Oh, okay.
0: And it's called like Screen Mother or something, and it's super good.
3: Screen Mother.
0: It's what it's called. And I got it. Nice. It's badass. And Nick was very adamant. You were there. No. We got to go with glass. Tempered glass is going to look so much better. We're going to put it in a channel, blah, blah, blah, and I'll have it next Thursday. Well, that was four Thursdays ago. And so then they supposedly had it done, and they were taking it out of the oven, and it shattered. So that caused us.
3: Yeah, that's something I'd say. Yeah, we had you all done. We was pulling it out when somebody bumped into your product and it just messed up.
0: So here, Lummy, I want to make sure that I say this with all due respect. And I want to make sure that Nick, the gun guy, doesn't understand.

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1: And Nick, I'm trying to be as respectful as I can. I'm not trying to be disrespectful or upset you or nothing. But if we need, and I know you're the middleman here, and this is probably as embarrassing and frustrating to you as it is me. That being said, if we need to kind of change course, go with Gene's guy, do you think we should, or should we stay the course with you? I would very much like to stay the course with you, but I can see this could be potentially stressing you out, and I'm sorry about that. And so please, please don't be upset with me and just be honest with me. Return Lemmy's text. Communicate with us. That's the whole thing here. Stay in contact with us so we know what to expect. And if the guy's giving you the runaround, let's pull up stakes and go with Gene. Now, if the guy is not giving you the runaround and you think we can get it here in the next, you know, week or so, then let's stay the course, bud. But please don't be upset with me. I think I
2: can tell you though, but you know, out of all of this big movement and everything that you have done in the little bit of time that you did it in,
1: not me, the
2: everybody,
1: absolute, yeah.
2: But I mean, I'm just saying, but that being your only problem you've run into is great.
1: Well, I mean, yeah. I mean, they're currently running water for the, Lemmy, did you see where you're going to have water for the goats?
3: Oh, yeah, man. Thank you,
1: Chaos. I hope they didn't.
2: The goats got such a good life over there.
1: I hope, Lemmy, they didn't put the water spigot inside
3: the goat area. No, it goes on the outside.
1: Because those bastards will turn it on.
3: Yeah, because remember we had that Chaos Racing bought that automatic feeder water.
1: Robert from Chaos Racing, he fixed my septic. He's running water to the goats.
3: He's got the water softener.
1: He fixed my water softener.
2: So he's the water boy.
1: Oh, he's the water. He's just such a good dude.
3: He's a good old boy from Parrish.
1: Good for him. Just a good old. And he loves racing, Gene.
2: Right.
1: He loves racing. He'd love to come out there one Saturday night and be. You know how you could always use another guy in the pits helping you out.
2: Yeah.
1: You can always use a guy. Whether it's, you know, dismounting a tire.
2: Or he really just hangs out and, you know, leans on the wing and gets a picture.
1: He's familiar with racing. He owns Chaos Racing. And he said, like, man, I'll help Gene any Saturday he needs. Or even whatever his
2: He must have seen where I cry. But
1: whatever your shop night is. You got a shop night for the boys?
2: Yeah. Wednesdays.
1: Back in the day, it was Tuesdays, but you've moved it to Wednesdays.
2: Yeah.
1: So.
2: Middle of the week.
1: Anyway. By the way, Lemmy, I want to welcome a new sponsor that God, Lemmy, you're just a little salesman.
3: Hey, listen.
1: I mean, you're out there shaking the bushes, my friend.
3: Yes, sir.
1: It is Strange Clouds Vapor and Smoke Shop. four different locations: Bay Pines, Largo, Clearwater, and Palm Harbor. 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
3: They sure do.
1: They got premium Nick Vapes, nicotine vapes, delicious edibles, THC products. That Kratom, Lemmy, that everybody's going crazy.
3: Kratom, yeah, Kratom.
1: Kava.
2: What did it do?
1: Killer glass pipe selection. Anything that you need, they got.
3: It helps you get off of
1: opiates.
3: Yep.
2: I need that.
1: You're not on opiates. And if you go to Strange Clouds Vapor and Smoke Shop, you can tell them Bubba Army and get 15% right off the top. Now, Lemmy, on the copy that they gave me, they don't have any. Go to Strange. Do they have a website?
3: They don't really use it, so they right now just
1: Facebook?
3: Want you to they have a Facebook, but they want you to just come in the store because you to see the experience.
1: I understand that, but you know,
3: I asked, Anthony's a great guy.
1: Well, and, then I guess people are gonna have to Google Strange Clouds Vapor and Smoke Shop because it gives me four locations, but no addresses here.
3: Yeah, Strange Clouds with a Z.
1: Yeah, Strange Clouds, CLOUDZ. Strange Clouds.
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1: His rhetoric slowly sinks into your skull. 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
2: So, my Gene Lasker getting high story. And I started to tell him during the hot mic. But I was like, I want it to be a little more organic. So when Gene Lasker and I first discovered each other, when I started driving sprint cars for a guy named Bucky Milam, and he owned a big well drilling place down in the Sarasota area, and he was loaded. He had a 4-car team.
3: Whoa.
2: Now think about Gene, think about that by today's standards. There's
3: nobody
2: that's got. There's some people that got a couple 2-car teams, but there's nobody that's. And this wasn't when we were running the 360 Limited. This is when it was full
3: blown 360s.
2: You could get a Wesmar or a Gertie or Don Ott. You know, like these
3: you
2: are
3: had to buy motor.
2: They were like, you know, new motors back then were like 40. 45. Yep. I remember one time me and Eugene bought a Terry McCarl
3: for 30.
2: Wesmar for like 30.
3: Yeah.
2: And, you know, they had like 10 races.
3: Four or five races on it from being fresh, and it only had 5 races before. So 10, yeah.
2: Yeah, 10 races on it. You gotta refresh him after about 20. And a refresh back then was about $6,000, you know, just usually.
3: He refreshed that motor just for backup for the Volusia.
2: Well, those big time guys would, you know, they're really strict on their refresh program where they go by laps, meaning like any lap under load, not just putting around, but even hot laps, which is our laps, that's counted as a lap.
3: Yeah.
2: So, and usually it's about 1,500 laps. And they're sending them in because at that point, you still haven't blown it up. Nothing's happened. It still runs. But you're borderline getting there where, you know, because sprint car motors are so volatile. They run so cool because they're methanol or alcohol methanol. So, you know, just the wear and tear. I think motors that run on methanol or alcohol, Gene, don't lubricate as well. Because it's such a more volatile explosion in the combustion chamber. Is that true?
3: I would say so, but it's such a clean fuel that it don't lubricate.
4: Well, David J. Fye, $20.
2: So I'm driving for Bucky Milam. My teammates are Johnny Gilbertson, Sport Allen, and Paulie Milam, and me. And so Gene kind of parked across from him a little bit. And
4: on purpose?
2: Well, no, that's just Gene. Gene always parked right there in turn two on the inside, and we right next to the track, and we parked in turn two on the outside. So we were probably from about where we're standing right now, Lummy, to where maybe Lasker's truck is right now. The pit roadway in between us. So we could see Lasker over there wrenching on his cars and throwing wrenches at people and yelling at people and just, you know, being a complete madman.
4: Were you guys kind of talking a little bit of shiz?
2: No, we didn't talk. Okay. We didn't talk any shiz to him because you didn't want to irritate him because he would wreck you in the race. So he would. That was his reputation. Like if you mess with him, he's going to wreck you. So you just kept to yourself. And Sport Allen, who out of all of my guys was, you know, this big slinging D. And Gene, you got to admit, Sport Allen was a hell of. I mean, back in those days, man, it was usually between you two.
3: Yep.
2: Throw in Greg Leonard, he'd pick up. You know,
3: Leonard came in there for a little while.
2: He was good.
3: Yeah.
2: And his dad was a hell of a wrench man.
3: That's why he was good.
2: But you know, it was usually between the 42 and the 02 and
3: Sport, for a long time,
2: and that's where it was. But Sport was like, man, I don't like that guy. Is whacked out. He is insane, and
3: he ain't afraid to die.
2: And he's not afraid to die. So, like, Sport would be behind him. He, like, I'm going to... He says, I'd have to sometimes try to bamboozle Lasker, show him the nose, because the minute you show Lasker the nose, he instantaneously turns right and tries to wreck you. So, that's what he does. So, Sport would be like, sometimes I'd show him the nose and then, like, give him the good news down low, because after he overcompensated, I'd get him then. So, we're over there getting ready to get in our cars, and Gene, I hope you don't get mad. I know you don't do this anymore, but Lasker's over there getting high. He's over there smoking a joint before we're getting ready to go in and race, you know, these 800 horsepower death machines. And Lasker's over there getting high with Caveman and Nilla and all of his crew. He's over there smoking a joint. And Sport goes, look at that guy. He's getting ready to strap himself into an 800 horsepower race car. And he's over there getting high.
3: I was trying to mile down, you know, because whatever happened in the warm-ups and the heat race had me all hyped up bad, and I just knew I was just going to smash somebody out in the feature and not win it.
2: So you're trying to calm yourself down.
3: So let me take a couple puffs of that. Maybe I can get kind of mellow.
2: Yeah, so we're like, Sport's like, are you kidding me? I'm like, man, I'm so afraid of that dude. Then Lasker somehow pissed me off. I got some courage and really, really found what his Achilles heel was, and that's to talk smack about. Gene Lasker had been rolling around Tampa as a complete insane, crazy man, and nobody ever had anything to keep him in check except when I got on the air and started talking smack about him and what he does and how wild he is and asking Burger King if they really wanted to be a sponsor and stuff like that. And that's when he, you know, had made plans to get a shotgun and kill me on the Howard Franklin Bridge. But thank God I got into a bad crash, and Bucky didn't have enough money to put together, because I completely totaled probably a $60,000 sprint car, and I still to this day, I got into Robbie Smith and wrecked him too. Wasn't his fault. I got into him. But I took Robbie out, I think Robbie flipped on the front stretch.
3: Yeah, he did. You about killed him.
2: Yeah, Robbie, I think to this day, is still a little mad at me. Sorry, Robbie. And Wesley, he still holds it against me. And I hit the inside wall wide open, completely trashed my car. My sprint car driving days were over. And then next thing you know, Randy Burnett calls me up and says, hey, Bub, I got the weirdest call today. Gene Lasker wants to talk to you. I go, what does he want to talk to me about? He goes, hey, if you can bring some of your sponsorship dollars over to him, he'll put together a car for you and you can be his teammate. I'm like, the guy that I make fun of? And he goes,
3: write songs about?
2: And he goes, well, I think he's thinking that, you know,
3: better to have you on my side than against me.
2: Having you on his team could really be, you know, a force to be reckoned with.
3: But really, the whole thing was when you smashed that wall and I seen the video in my hand, I went there on Sunday to move that wall because Gene Lasker wasn't going to hit that wall like you did.
2: Yeah, that was very much an engineering flaw on behalf of East Baseball.
3: But when I went there on Sunday and I drove around the track and I got around turn four and I looked over to the left where you hit the one, I went like, I couldn't hit that wall if you dropped me out of the sky aiming at it.
2: Yeah.
3: You know, there's no way.
2: Well, I had it.
3: So I called Stanley Colin? Yeah. And I said, how the heck did he hit that wall? You know, what was going on? Oh, when I talked to Bubba, he told me, when in doubt, guess, it's what he was told. So that's what he did. And I thought that was the stupidest thing I ever heard in my whole life.
2: Well, you told me the same thing when my car was pushing at Lake City. So don't even think about it.
3: Yeah, but that stand on it while it's pushing and get it out of that bind that it was in. But not when you're in doubt. Sometimes you got to hit the brake.
2: Yeah.
3: But I felt bad for Bubba, and I'm going, you know, maybe this guy ain't Mr. Microphone at all. Maybe he really runs a driver race car.
2: Hey, that's what you call me, Mr. Microphone.
4: Yeah, Mr. McFadden.
3: If it was me to hit that wall wide open like that in the beginning of my career, I'd have quit.
2: You guys tell Mr. Mike. So then he would send word to me when I was driving for Bucky Milam. Tell Mr. Microphone I'd be in his heat. And, like, I would start third, and he'd be fourth on the outside. Well, he would send word over me that he was going to get into me and like, flip me.
3: I'd tell him, I said, which corner do you want me to turn you around in?
2: And then I would, like, you know, and Sport Allen, thank God for Sport Allen. He would say, listen, he's not going to do that. Stay your line. He likes the high side. Stay down low. Because this is when I was still learning. I didn't get really decent in sprint cars till like my third year with Gene.
3: Yeah.
2: You know, so my first 2 years with Bucky, I was a bottom feeder, kind of like just, you know, I didn't get anybody's way.
3: You wasn't afraid of it. We all seen that.
2: But except with the exception of getting into Robbie, I never wrecked anybody with the exception of getting into Robbie.
3: Yeah.
2: And that just happens in sprint cars. And so my third year with Gene, then we started traveling, going on the road, and East Bay started an abbreviated schedule. So we really didn't race East Bay that much, but we raced this circuit that they had. It took us up to Brunswick, Georgia, and Florida, and Okeechobee when they had a track, East Bay a little bit.
3: Lake City,
2: and stuff like that. And then I started getting good about my third year. But, you know, Lasker would send word, tell Mr. Microphone, pick a corner. And be like, what do you mean? Which corner would he like to eat the wall in?
3: You pick it, and I'll put it on you.
2: So a lot of times, man, I mean, I was a pussy. When I knew he was beside me, the drop of the green would go down, and I'd just kind of half throttle it, let him get ahead of me, and then I'd just follow him. I figured if I can follow him and keep up with him, not to the point of being faster than him and being able to pass him, but just if I can just stay within like three car lengths of him, I'm going to learn to be faster.
3: You are.
2: And so that's what I did. I mean, or I would follow Sport, and I'd be like, okay, they're not lifting in this corner. They're dragging the brake a little bit. And so my car will do the same. So that's kind of how I built up courage. People have no idea how volatile and scary sprint car racing is. It's like a light switch. And you are on the border of, you're on the borderline of spinning out at all times. At all times. Gene, that's one of my Gene Lasker stories as to why we were so scared of you, because we're all trying to get in the right mind frame, you know, psych ourselves up a little bit for this, you know, and Lasker's over there smoking a joint, throwing wrenches and calling people names before he got into his race car. Lummy, get a hold of Griffo.
4: I've reached out, send him an email.
2: Supposedly Brian Kilmeade.
4: All right.
2: He also, you know, his show is syndicated on Florida Man Radio, and he's got a book tour that he's doing, one of which brings him to Clearwater. And I'd like to, you know, promote, and he's going to be at the Panhandle. So I guess Brian Kilmeade has agreed to come on the show.
4: Perfect.
2: Now, we had Brian Kilmeade one time
4: in studio
2: over there at Nassau.
4: Yes, we did.
2: I was at Nassau yesterday, Lummy, taking pictures of my equipment.
4: Looks good, right?
2: Oh, it's beautiful. Although I did turn, it seemed like the air conditioner in engineering, it was set at 80. And it would just seem like it was running and running. And I felt like it didn't seem like it was blowing out cold air. So I just turned it off.
4: Yeah, that makes sense.
2: And I left the studio one on at 79, and now they have that big hole up by the stage. I figured it could, you know, do whatever. So, this, you know, I like cop body cam footage.
4: So, I've been looking for this one, too. So, they haven't released the full one, because I was going to send this one up for
2: my breaking it down with
4: correct.
2: Bubba.
4: Yeah, but she just got arrested on the 9th.
2: See, you know, maybe use your Lummy type tech deck.
4: Well, because it hasn't been out, I put a FOIA request in.
2: All right. Maybe try to get a hold of her. Maybe she's probably still in jail.
4: She actually is, yes.
2: Yeah. And this is Hernando County. And this might be the craziest bitch I've ever seen. I think she's on like some of that spice. Remember when Lasker got high on spice?
4: Oh, yeah.
2: And he literally, oh, my God.
3: I should have sued you.
2: No, you were my teammate at the time. You can't see
3: when I got high on spice.
2: Yeah,
3: maybe, but you gave me too much.
2: I mean, we should have Gary make that a short.
4: Well, we can't on YouTube. That's the problem.
3: You can't.
4: No, we can't. That's the problem.
2: It probably shows drugs.
3: Tried to kill me.
4: Correct. You are correct. That's the reason we have never put it up.
2: So yeah, this
3: and
2: right,
3: I,
2: here.
3: And I'm a sayer for it. You tried to kill me.
4: No. Bubba did the right thing on everything on that part. It's just YouTube is a bunch of pussies.
2: Well, no, but you just had an adverse reaction to it, Gene.
3: An adverse reaction. I was dying. I had to talk myself out of death because I was meeting God at the time.
2: I had to walk the other way. I was walking through the pearly gates.
3: That was right there.
2: So this is out of Hernando County, which is only two counties from here, one county from here. And this bitch gets arrested. And again, Gene, having been in handcuffs, you know, 16 plus past times. You know, it's just and when I do these break it down Bubba videos with people getting arrested and stuff, it all starts and stops with just fundamentally not listening to the cop.
4: Brent Nye, $25.
2: Oh my God. Owner of the Covington Farm Barn, my boy Brent Nye, and he sent his wife Tara over a couple weeks ago and gave me a little gift.
3: His wife is named Tara?
2: Yeah. You got two beautiful daughters. Tara's beautiful. They do a lot of their bookings. Gloria from Truly Yours, who's now doing, who's planning BARP, and we're having the BARP festivities at the Covington Farm Barn, which is owned by Brent and Tara Nye. They're the ones that own this place. With Nye Realty, everywhere you see up here in Pasco County,
4: everything. I mean, NYE.
2: That's his dad.
4: Yeah, well, it's
2: and
4: everywhere.
2: They're big slinging D's. He listens to the show. He's Bubba Army. His wife's Bubba Army. They're so very gracious. Thank you so much, Brent, for all that you do, my friend. So when I do break it down Bubba's and start analyzing videos and things like that, you know, fundamentally, if you just, okay, when they tell you to put your hands behind your back and you're officially arrested, there's nothing that's going to change their mind. There's nothing that's going to make the situation better other than just calming down and doing as told. Because they're not going to, I've never seen them once they've told you to turn around and they start getting the handcuffs out that they go, oh, okay, you know what, you're right on that one. You've usually pushed them so far that they're taking you to jail now. Like, I just did one, Lummy, that you sent me last week, that girl who had a meltdown. No, the Mexican girl who was not going to go to jail. The cops were like, listen, your Spanish boyfriend is DUI. We're taking him to jail. But your dad and her Mustang that they had, he was driving. She was a passenger.
4: And
2: her dad just died.
4: Yeah.
2: And the cop, this was in Lee County, and the cops were so cool. She was a passenger. And you know what they said to her, Gene? Listen, ma'am. I realize that this is your collector Mustang. It's your father who died, left it to you. It's in his name. We're not going to tow it, but we need you to call an Uber or your mother to come pick you up and have somebody grab the car. Now, cops usually don't do that.
4: No.
2: Usually they're like, we're going to tow this car. It's going to be impounded, you know. And she just starts having this all she needed to do was say, thank you, sir. I'm going to call Uber. And get, because she'd been drinking too, Gene, but they're not going to take her because she didn't drive.
4: Right.
2: But first of all, she gives them a hard time about giving their, when a cop asks for your ID, I think you legally,
3: hand it to him.
2: I think you got to legally give it to him. And so she's like, why you need my ID? I'm not doing anything wrong. I didn't do anything wrong. Why do you have my ID? Well, cop's still being super cool. She checks out and they realize that her boyfriend's been drinking. This is, I think, next week's Break It Down with Bubba.
4: Yeah.
2: And he doesn't even really speak English that well, so all he does is DUI field sobriety test. They have to have an interpreter on the phone telling him what to do. He flunks it. They put him in cuffs. She flips out. Now, the cop says, sir, ma'am, all you need to do is to call your mother or to call an Uber and pick you up because you've been drinking, and have somebody also grab the car. I'm not going to tow your car. Oh, you're going to do it to my car. It's my dad's car. What are you going to do to my car? He's like, I'm not doing anything to your car. I'm not doing anything to you. She flips out. Next thing you know, she's on the ground.
4: Yep.
2: Handcuffed. Then she bites the female police officer and draws blood. And like, I mean, these people, I think it's the new generation who thinks they're above the law and cops don't have the authority to yoke your ass up. This might be one of the worst I've ever seen. And it's only a minute 27 long. Lummy's already requested for the full. This is kind of the best of what happened. But this is a bitch from Hernando County and she's like possessed. She like starts. Then she spits on the guy. He slaps the crap. He gives her a bitch slap right across the face.
4: She got a black eye from it.
2: Yeah, they actually show the big hawker that she laid on his left cheek, and I think I might have done the same thing to the bitch. Wait till you see this. There's the spit.
3: Give her a right.
2: Well. He does.
3: Oh, that was just a slap.
2: I know, that was just to learn you. That'll learn you. Stop.
3: Yeah.
2: I mean... Oh,
3: no way.
2: Nothing's worse than somebody spitting on you. It's a battery, too. That's considered battery when you spit on somebody, especially a police officer. By the way, it's not Fernando. It's Hernando. the stupid ass AI that put this together for this dumb guy here.
4: It's Hernando.
2: That's you dumbass.
5: Intoxicated demonic Florida woman strips to her underwear, spits on deputy during gas station.
3: There you go. That's what I'd have did too.
2: So hold on. She.
3: You want out?
2: She didn't time. She didn't time her smashing her head against the window right, and so the law dog did. The cop kind of double dutched it and made it so that when she was taking a big old swing at it, that she just went right. Oh, this is the funniest ever. So that's great stuff there. So she's
5: intoxicated.
3: Open it up right when you're going
5: to
3: hit it.
5: Watch
3: it.
5: Florida woman strips to her underwear, spits on deputy during gas station.
3: Ah, that's funny. She's tangled up in the
5: exorcism arrest.
3: In the cord, too.
5: This is crazy.
2: Now, this woman's in her, like, tank top and panties.
3: Why?
2: I don't know. I don't know. We don't know the context of
3: how it got there.
2: No, this is all that's out right now. Lummi has requested a foyer to get the whole deal. In there. She's just in her underwear and tank top, and then now she starts talking like the devil.
3: It's like a workout bra.
2: Yeah. In there. Now, the bra is a workout bra, but those are straight panties right there.
3: Yeah.
2: Like, those aren't workout
3: little
2: panties.
3: Little string line.
2: Yeah.
6: You spit in my face?
3: Choke her out, man. That's what.
6: You want a video charge?
3: Put a pain in there.
6: You better stop.
2: Listen.
6: That's sad. You spit on me. I've always been nice to you.
7: I didn't spit on you.
6: Absolutely did.
7: No, I didn't.
3: Oh my God. She's got something in her.
6: You spit on me again. See what happens. Absolutely not.
2: She wanted that. Now, Lummi, is that the second spit?
4: Yes.
3: She wanted that.
2: And look at the spit. One, like, two. It's not just a little spray spit. That's a hawker.
4: She's been arrested 9 times.
3: You know what that cop needs to walk around with his clipboard in his hand?
4: Yeah.
3: So he can lay the clipboard over that camera and just bash her face for a good time.
4: She's been arrested 9 times in Hernando.
2: Well, there's a problem. And this isn't a white and black deal where, you know, left-leaning judges are easier on African-Americans. This girl's straight white trash, and the system has let her out 9 times, too. It's the system. It's the system that just fundamentally lets people out.
3: Yeah,
2: is what it is.
5: Oh my God!
3: See, she needed to go from jail to a psychiatric ward.
2: Well, she needs,
3: but we don't got that anymore. See, so now we got the weirdos on the street.
2: The weirdos on the street, along with, man, I gotta tell you, and I'm gonna go through it here, probably starting next, and it's a little bit shocking. But the clickbait today and what I want to talk about are literally because of this Carmelo Anthony verdict in Frisco, Texas, the African-American kid who stabbed a white kid. And everybody's making it a black or white issue when really it was just another human being killed another human being. A kid killed a kid. Now, I will tell you this. As crazy as the African-American community is going, they're now, you know, they're using this verdict. This guy got sentenced to, you know, murder or second-degree homicide, got 35 years.
4: He's going to get out in 15.
2: And get out on 17. Oh, he's going to probably end up, you know, getting paroled at 17. And the African-American community, a large portion of it, is taking it out on white people. And it's just not right. I feel
3: what
2: like.
3: What do you mean taking it out on them?
2: Well, I have like 5 different instances that have happened in the last couple of days where African Americans are rolling up on white people and beating the hell out of them because of this verdict. Now, that is so not fair, and it's just like what if the other side of the spectrum was happening, and that was that a white kid killed a black kid. And the white kid, you know, got however many years, same amount of time, and now white people went around beating up black people. I mean, the world would be having an absolute meltdown right now, but nobody, I might be the only form of the media that breaks this thing down 4, 5, 6 different instances just in the last, you know, 48 hours since this verdict went down.
3: Really?
2: I got 5, 6, 7 different stories of African-Americans literally hunting down whites and beating them up because they feel this was a big racial injustice.
4: I'd love to see someone try that on Gene in a parking lot.
3: Please do it.
4: Yeah, exactly.
3: I mean, I got some hate in me all the way back from when I lost my daughter. And if you want me to take that from my heart and put it in your eyeball, I will pull your eye out of your socket and let you look at yourself.
2: Well, I'm going to break down some of these stories.
3: Why is everybody hating everybody in our own world?
2: They feel there's a large portion, or I don't know. I don't think it's a large portion. And you know what? I don't want to make this a big racial gimmick, though. But like, what do people like Ty J think?
4: Yeah.
2: Like, what's Ty J's opinion on this? You know, what's Dion's opinion of this? Like, how does the average, you know, just law-abiding, you know, very productive and successful black guy feel about this ruling that happened in Texas? Maybe Ty J can text me. He probably doesn't want to go on the air. Ty J, if you'd like to go on the air, I'd like to get your opinion on this because you're very level-headed. You know, you played 7, 8, 9 years in the national football, in the NFL. You've gone on to create a multi-million-dollar business with your drone company. You're married to a white girl. She's absolutely been your foundation and rock of strength and gotten you through some very tough times. You have a mixed daughter who's gorgeous, athletic, and very successful in the private sector. So you kind of check, Ty J kind of checks all boxes. Right?
3: I wonder if Ty J gets messed with because he has a white wife.
2: Probably.
3: Do people say something to him?
2: And some of the, you know, backward-ass white, yeah. You know, in Plant City and some of the backward-ass white communities.
4: And
2: probably.
4: He drives a Subaru?
2: I'm sure. Yeah, and he drives a Subaru, but then when he gets out... But when he gets out of the car and he's...
3: That is six, wrong.
2: 6'5", 260, jacked.
3: That's a lesbian car, right?
2: Yeah, kind of.
4: Oh, don't tell it. Listen, Ty J will whoop your ass. That's why I say it when I'm here. I won't say it to his face.
3: I'm not saying anything to Ty J.
2: Yeah. No, you're not.
3: I don't want no problems.
2: You don't
3: with that
2: want
3: guy.
2: No problems. That guy. That guy can come and hinge at a moment's notice.
3: Dude, he might have some strictly great drones come right to your house.
4: Exactly. Well,
2: by the way, Gene calls them drones with an M.
3: What are they?
2: Ty J's got drones. They're with an N. Drones.
3: Oh.
2: Lasker called them drones.
3: The drones.
2: But I'm going to check my text, see if Ty J wants to chime in on this. But I'm going to also start breaking down these particular stories. And I shake my head and say, my God, we have, if you remember back in 1976, and there's probably a large portion of people that are watching or listening or sometime will catch the show later today that can maybe potentially remember 1976. It was our country's
3: It was terrible.
2: It was great. It was our country's 200th anniversary.
3: Right.
2: We all liked each other. We had all this patriotism. We loved our country. We didn't have all this black and white.
3: Because we had segregated schools at that time where they were busing us to different places.
2: Yes, but that was society.
3: That
2: was society trying to make
3: intermingle us.
2: Yeah, make blacks and whites coexist. Right. So that was kind of a step towards, you know, getting everybody to get along. So they were let's take this to the next level of harmony and let's realize that we're all Americans. We're not black, white, Mexican. We're first and foremost, before you're black and before you're white, you're an American.
3: Yeah.
2: That's what we have in common. We're Americans. And doesn't matter if you're a white or a black guy, we're Americans. And back in 1976, man, we loved our country. We were very patriotic. And now as we are literally less than 3 weeks away from celebrating our 250th anniversary, we hate each other.
3: That's terrible.
2: We absolutely hate each other. And now we take law, I think that one of our shorts, thank you, Gary Cantrell, very much so, on Facebook is really blowing up when I talk about when the African-American mom goes, what should I do and what should I tell my 5 kids back at home? And I say, fundamentally, it starts with don't bring a knife to school.
4: Yes.
2: Don't put a knife in your backpack. If somebody pushes you, push them back. Meet the amount of force with force. Now, had the Austin, the guy that got killed?
4: Metcalf.
2: Had the Austin Metcalf guy, who by all accounts says he pushed first after Carmelo Anthony told him, what you going to do about it? It ended up being a little high school push like we've all been part of.
3: Yeah, it wasn't that violent.
2: It was a push. I call it a high school push.
3: Right.
2: And we've all been through there.
3: Yeah.
2: Now, if a guy high school pushed you, you could roundhouse him.
3: Yeah.
2: You could give him a Patrick Swayze roadhouse roundhouse all day. But you don't stab him in the heart. You don't. You just don't. And fundamentally, what we have here is another teenager that killed another teenager. But we've polarized this now and subsected it now into black versus white. And I just got to tell you, and I've never lived as a black man. I don't know the struggle of how you're maybe always judged or, you know, always given the short end of the deal. I don't see that. I know that it happens. I'll tell you this. How I get judged in this town and how I've been treated
3: judicially is the same as they do.
2: Is, you know what? If there's one white guy
3: that can know it, it's
2: that
3: you.
2: that can really step up and say, you know what? People can steal from me. People can ruin my life with stolen sex tape materials. People can, and I don't make a good victim. And I never, ever, ever, ever have been the plaintiff. I'm always the defendant. I'm always getting my ass rung into court as the defendant. And anytime I'm wronged, I never get stuck up for. So just maybe I happen to be one of the very few white guys
3: that can feel
2: potentially what you're going through. And if you have to go through what I've gone through as a black guy, I get it. I absolutely do get it. Now, do you need to do what potentially some of these outliers are doing now, and that's attacking white people? Listen.
3: What do you call them? Outliers?
2: Outliers, which is kind of the fringe. So this would be the average black guy doesn't feel like he needs to go up and hit a white guy in the mouth.
3: Yeah, my guys don't.
2: No.
3: Matter of fact, I'm invited to two black parties. For the two,
2: well, as a matter of fact, best workers at your privately owned business are African American guys.
3: Yep.
2: In fact, the one guy who runs the shop and got keys to your place and opens it up on days like this when you can't be there and collects the money and gives estimates and basically
3: he's
2: a second
3: true black guy. He can't get no blacker.
2: No, but I'm sorry.
3: He's black.
2: What I'm saying, though, Gene, is a black guy.
3: Right.
2: You trust your $1 million business
3: with a real black guy. Yep. I sure
2: and
3: do.
2: So these outliers. This fringe of African American men and women that are attacking white people for being white is just sickening. Absolutely. I wasn't on that jury. I don't live in that community. I don't know if the guy received a fair trial or not. I'm assuming he did, but I can see where, you know, again, I've never been able to be a victim. I always get screwed with. I always get the short end of the stick. So I get it. I understand how some African Americans could feel the system is skewed against you. I get it.
3: We talked the other day about picking the juries, and you said how they picked the 13. Do you think that
2: it was 10? But yeah, 10, I made a mistake.
3: Okay, but do you think that his lawyer picked only white people for the certain so it could come to this?
2: No, I think the prosecution, you know, use their preemptive strikes, you know, and it just happened to be the jury makeup didn't have any black people on it. And that's one of their big contentions. But you can't circumvent.
3: Why didn't they import some black people?
2: Well, they had nearly 600 people in the jury pool. And it just worked out that most black people got themselves struck or were struck. And that's part of what's going through right now on the appellate version of this. This is now under appeal, one of which is because there was no African Americans represented on the jury.
3: So he probably did that on purpose.
2: So I don't know.
3: Good lawyer.
2: Maybe Ty J will text me and tell me that I'd love to hear his opinion on this.
3: Yeah, he's educated
2: on the Carmelo. He's a very educated guy. He has a very multi-million-dollar successful business. His wife has a successful business. He checks all the boxes.
3: Yes.
2: He checks. I'm a badass black guy from Detroit. I came from a broken family where my mom raised me, and I married a white girl. Like, he checks, and I played in the National Football League and went on to have a successful business thereafter. He checks all the boxes. I'd love to hear his opinion on how this all went down and his opinion of the verdict and what the kid got and the community outlash and the community that is upset and are attacking white people and telling them I'm attacking you because you're white. I got a handful of these attacks that have gone down. I also have a couple, like three, I got three hot mic segments, Lummy, that I want to run that are just African-Americans that are just absolutely hateful in what they're saying about us. And that's so unfair.
3: They don't like themselves.
2: For you to paint with such a broad brush and say the things you're saying about white people when it's only a fraction of white people that do bad things to black people, and it's only a fraction of black people that do bad things to white people.
4: That's right.
2: For the most part, we all get together, and we all get... I mean, like, I don't judge black people. Uh-uh. I judge people that smoke cigarettes before I judge black people. So let me. I'm gonna play a montage. One of them is 19 seconds long, and it's a African American kid that goes and just smacks a white kid, and it's in class that they look to be about juniors in high school. And then another one comes from that happens to be 19 seconds long, and then the next one is a minute 38. And this black guy goes on and says there needs to be National Ass-Whipping White Day, where African-Americans pick a day, like maybe Wednesday, and you just go out and beat up the first white person that you see. Now, what if you were to flip-flop that and you had a white guy that was a social influencer and has a check mark, Lummy, by your name, meaning you're a verified Twitter user, and you were a white guy, and you said, Mondays are National Beat Up a Black Guy or Beat Up a Black Person Day, and when you get out, when you as a white person leave your house, hit the first black person you see. And then he goes and says, make them older, too, because they can't fight back. That's a minute 38. And then I got another guy, and Tim Pool, retweeted this. And he said, Tim Pool said, how do you coexist with people whose argument is we can kill you with impunity, and if you lock us up, we'll kill you too?
3: What is impunity? What is that?
2: Like without remorse. Like you can just lock us up willy-nilly. So, Lummy, I got these three. I'm just going to play them back to back to back once Macho Man gives me the clearance. Then I'll start lining up these stories and I'll check and see if Ty J texted me, okay?
4: Perfect.
8: I began to hallucinate and thought a houseplant was talking to me.
9: Prescription medication. Oh, man.
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0: Show, Friday, June 12th. God, I'm so looking forward to the weekend. Which, by the way, Lummy, I'm going to see you over at, is it Solar Blades? Or whatever?
1: No, Advent Health.
0: Advent Health.
2: Yes. The Saturday at 1?
0: Saturday at 1:30. I think Steve hits the ice at 2.
1: Yes, at 2 o'clock.
0: 2 o'clock. So, Gene, about 1:30, maybe meet me over there?
2: I'm going to try to.
0: If you can. Bring Coben.
2: Yeah.
0: And Steve Olinsky, former Pittsburgh Penguin, former Washington Capital, former San Jose Shark, I think Toronto Maple Leaf.
1: I'm not sure about the Maple Leaf, but
0: oh, okay,
1: that's all right.
0: I thought he got traded to Toronto.
1: Well, I think he was for their minor league. So I mean, maybe
2: okay. He's one of the greatest ever with four scores.
0: He's one of the greatest ever with full. He's the greatest hockey player ever in the National Hockey League that had four goals.
2: Yep,
0: and he's in the exclusive four goal club. And
2: meanest four goaler there was.
0: Yes.
1: Oh, Ryan Malone and also his head coach, good friend.
0: Well, Chuck Gruden's going to be there.
1: That's his head coach,
2: Chuck Gruden.
0: Chucky Gruden,
2: the Chucky.
0: Now, I saw a thing that Gruden had just won an appeal against the NFL, but it might have been from a year ago. I couldn't get a date on it, but can you Google Gruden wins appeal against NFL? Because they were kind of playing it off like it was something new, but his lawsuit against of collusion against the 10 NFL
1: 10 months ago.
0: Oh, okay. So I mean, they may have settled because the person that was telling the story that I saw said, since Gruden had cleared this legal hurdle, it was now going to go to, arbitration or mediation, and that involved Goodell testifying, and the NFL does not want that. They would probably settle. But the guy also said that Chucky or, John Gruden has enough money that he doesn't need to settle. He might just want blood. And there's more money, too, if he goes and gets a jury trial of the deal. So, 1:30, quarter till 2, How long does Steve play for?
1: I don't know. I was trying to get that out of him last night. I know it's a 22-hour event.
0: Yeah.
1: So I'm not exactly sure because I was trying to talk to him about it, and he just kept saying, well, it's 22 hours.
2: What the heck is a 22-hour event? Is it Sebring?
0: I don't know.
1: No, it's because there's 22...
0: suicides every 22 seconds.
1: 22 servicemen commit suicide every day.
0: Yeah, 22 servicemen. From veterans that served our country, supposedly they come back so messed up that 22 military veterans kill themselves every day. It's a veteran suicide prevention awareness thing, and it's a very great cause. It really is. So I found I don't know how many stories, and this guy really pisses me off. This guy absolutely pisses me off. If this isn't race baiting. And this isn't really, really, like, you could never as a white guy say what this guy says. This is horrible.
3: Honestly and truthfully, stay out of the company of white people. That's really all I got. And I'm not trying to imply that all white people.
0: No, you are.
2: He's a gay black man. He's one of a kind.
0: Gene, we don't know that. We don't know what he is sexually, and it doesn't matter.
2: Want to bet on it?
3: Bad, but it is just easier to stay out of the company of white people.
0: So let me just turn this around. What if this was a gay white guy or a straight white guy or just a white guy? Let's just go white guy. And he said, I'm just telling you white people to stay out of the company of black people. It's just easier. Even though it's just easier, just stay away. That guy would be canceled immediately. You can't say it. Why is there such a double standard here?
3: Honestly and truthfully, stay out of the company of white people.
0: If anybody happened to watch the Hot Mic segment when I broke for the 5 minutes and 20 seconds terrestrially to play my terrestrial commercials on my various affiliates, Panama City, Fort Walton Beach, Phoenix, Tampa, and I played three different excerpts of African Americans absolutely beating the hell out of white people. And one African-American say that we need national white people, beat up white people day. And the minute you walk out of your house, try to find an older white person and smash them in the face. And he even said kids, too. Like, it's such a double standard. What if a white person was say he'd be like considered hate speech? They may go arrest the FBI may arrest you for spreading hate speech if you are a white guy saying this very same thing.
3: Honestly and truthfully, stay out of the company of white people. That's really all I got, and I'm not
0: all because a jury in Texas found an African American 17-year-old for guilty of second degree manslaughter or homicide because that African American guy was asked to leave a tent that he didn't belong in, and a guy grabbed his shoulder and gave him a nudge and or push, and the black guy came and stabbed him right in the heart, killing him instantaneously, and a jury of his peers that live in his same community found him guilty, sentenced him to 34 or 5 years in prison with the possibility of parole at 17. It sounds like to me the jury got it right. My only thing is I might would have gone longer. It doesn't matter whether the guy was black or white. It doesn't matter whether the guy was black or white who stabbed. It doesn't matter who the guy was black or white who got the stabbing. A person took another person's life.
2: So it wasn't just all white people on that staff of people. It was some Asians and a Cuban and a Muslim.
0: That's called the jury.
2: I mean, the jury,
0: not the staff, Gene.
3: Not trying to imply that all white people are bad, but
0: you kind of are. You are. You know, you could more efficiently say this: hey, pick and choose the white people that you hang out with. Know what they're.
2: Yeah, which ones are good and bad?
0: No, just like black people, Dominican people, Puerto Rican people, Spanish people, Asian people, Muslim people, white people, black people, men, women, fat, skinny. There's all good. There's good portions of those people, and there's bad portions of those people.
2: Well, he likes that white lady at the EBT card line that when he skips up front and passes everybody.
0: All right, Gene, we're not going there.
3: It is just easier to stay out of the company of white people.
0: So not fair. So not fair.
2: No.
0: Now, you want to see something. This is the video that I saw last night as I was prepping for the show. I look at various things and I email them to myself if I want to potentially talk about it. A lot of times Lummy and I are on the same page and we'll have found the same thing. I found this, Lummy didn't. And this is why I'm speaking about this topic right now as we speak, and I clickbaited it and our thumbnail was whites being hunted. This white guy who has 2 bags of groceries, I don't know if it's Target, Walmart, CVS or what, but he's leaving a store. And he's got 2 bags of groceries in his hands. And so both of his hands are occupied. It looks like
2: he can't see that he's in a predicament.
0: What are you going to do at this point, Gene?
2: I'm going to set my bags down. I'm going to bend over and pull out the first can I can and just quickly my right click that guy in the red,
0: Gene,
2: right
0: all,
2: in the face, knock
0: know,
2: his teeth out.
0: We all know what you say.
2: When all that blood goes flying, one's going to run.
0: Shut up.
2: You got one left to fight.
0: Just shut up. We all know what
2: I'm
0: you're
2: I'm setting
0: gonna,
2: my bag down and I'm
0: easy.
2: Getting my weapon out.
0: It's easy for you to be an armchair quarterback.
2: Okay.
0: And, you know, like it. This guy and the generation that he lives probably is not nearly situational aware as you are.
2: Okay.
0: And
2: well,
0: so
2: I was aware when them black guys walked up to you. Now what? Now aware. I was aware.
0: I was aware
2: you were going to get robbed.
0: Yeah, you were.
2: I was aware. They're not walking up there for free. They're not going to come up and shake your hand.
0: Would you just shut up and stop making everything about what you're going to do? And let's watch what happened, okay? Then you can give your comment.
2: The poor guy's gonna get messed up. So what's gonna happen?
0: Oh, it's bad. It's
2: oh, man.
0: It's bad.
2: That's
0: it's
2: terrible.
0: It's really, really bad. And then as he's slumped over on the side of his car, the guy comes in and gives him that one last kick to the face. This is, if I'm the municipality where this happens, I'm the Grady Judd, I'm the Bob Gutierrez, I'm the Chad Cronister, I make it my absolute mission to find these 3 people and prosecute them to the fullest part of the law. Wait till you watch. It's going to piss everybody that's currently watching this show or will watch this show. This is one of the most egregious things I've ever seen. Now, this white guy in the blue shirt, looks like to be blue or black pants.
2: Yeah.
0: He didn't do anything wrong. He has never met these 3 guys. He doesn't know who these 3 guys are. He didn't have any type of scrape up or dust up inside the store with these 3 guys. He's just walking out of the store to his white car, and these three guys roll up on him, and he's only guilty of being one thing, white. They are attacking him because he's white. Watch this. There's no sound on it.
4: This video that is hard to watch. A 24-year-old man hit and kicked as he left a corner store in Klein. He was there on Sunday.
5: I definitely want him caught.
0: Now this is him, and he's afraid to even go on camera because he's already getting death threats from other people that support these three black guys' actions.
4: His girlfriend asked that we not identify them out of fear for their safety. Social media has not been kind.
6: I've gotten death threats.
4: They just want to be...
0: For what? Death threats for what? How can you be the victim of something like this and you ever be in the wrong?
1: Because people make up their own narrative.
4: Safe. When they approached, he just took the beating. 6 kicks to the head from 5 people in all.
5: The 5th one at the end came out.
0: Right here. This is the worst. This makes me want to hunt them down myself. Watch this.
5: The store after purchasing his goods and then came up to me, kicked me in the face and said, Black Lives Matter.
4: The victim says they didn't even leave quickly.
5: It seemed like they were proud of it.
4: The Harris County Sheriff's Office is asking the public to call Crime Stoppers with tips about who they are so they can be held accountable.
6: I really hope they're caught before someone else gets hurt.
0: This guy here, now listen, if there was one of these stories today, okay. If there's 2 of these stories, that sucks. When there's 3, 4, 5, and 6 of these stories, all because of a verdict that was in Frisco, Texas that I didn't have anything to do with. This guy didn't have anything to do with. This is a kid. This black guy comes up and beats the crap out of this guy because he thinks that this guy was on the jury of the Anthony Carmelo prosecution. This guy wasn't.
2: That's a jail sentence in itself.
0: So
1: first off, they're in the wrong state.
0: Yeah.
1: So the guy just.
0: This is like what, in Pennsylvania or New York or.
1: I want to say it's in Florida.
0: Yeah, actually. This might be in Florida.
1: Let me check.
0: Now, if you're in Frisco, Texas, and you potentially saw a white guy that maybe you thought was on the jury, you still can't beat him up.
2: No.
0: And you still need to mind your own business, and the jurors should never be afraid to be on the jury. You're in Florida and you're a black guy that rolls up on a white guy that's just sitting on the concrete, looks like maybe drinking a 7-Eleven big gulpy.
2: I'm going to start sitting around.
0: And you then go and absolutely just tee off on his face and tell him, oh, I thought you were on the jury. Now watch. So. And the thing about it is,
2: who's filming?
0: The black guy.
1: He's on his bike.
0: The black guy is on his bike, and he's filming himself beating up this white guy under the guise of, weren't you on that jury? Watch.
7: Hey, weren't you on jury selection?
8: No, he wasn't. Seriously. No, he wasn't. He wasn't.
7: He was on jury selection. No,
8: He's a vet, dude.
1: Yeah, it is in Florida.
0: It's in Florida.
8: He's a vet. He ain't
0: been on jury selection. I had to beep out because the white guy's like, man, F you.
1: I think there might be a couple more.
0: Yeah, I'm not gonna play it because there's a bunch of F U's as absolutely you should. Now, does this guy? I think this guy.
1: He's got a warrant out for his arrest.
2: Yeah, well, you see that dually sitting there.
0: Gene's going to give you what
2: that
0: Gene
2: was
0: Lasker
2: me.
0: Would do.
2: I'd have run him right over. I'd have killed him from behind.
0: Here's another. This all came down last night.
1: Oh, that's the way. I know it's not, but it's a.
0: Let me spit it out.
1: Sorry, I sent you a video because it just goes along kind of the lines. It's black kids took over a trampoline park in Missouri. 300 teens and
2: wow.
1: They just
2: big fighting.
0: What's the story? It says
2: they're fighting themselves.
0: Over 300 teens swarmed a trampoline park outside of St. Louis for an internet meme event, and it exploded into 8 fights. Throwing at police. 12-year-old girl caught with a butcher knife. So you got 12-year-old girls that are walking around with butcher knives. Police attempted to break up the fight, and then the teens poured into a nearby Aldi and Walmart. They threatened customers, and then they started destroying the stores. And when police showed up again to restore order, the kids turned on the police and started pelting them with rocks, screaming threats, and refusing to leave. It took multiple police agencies to shut it down. The owner of the trampoline

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1: The Woolly Mammoth. All right, so let me. I probably can't play the.
2: No, don't play the.
3: That sounded pretty good.
1: So I can't play the.
2: I need
1: audio.
2: The black on black.
1: Yeah,
2: like, it's just how the teens are.
4: So
2: just,
4: I would net them all up with a big net, and I'd sterilize them
1: Gene,
4: all.
1: Here comes Gene with the Gene. What would Gene last? See, what would
2: this,
1: Gene do?
2: This was supposed to be on the Gene Unleashed, but we just haven't had time.
5: I would net them all up and sterilize them,
4: and then. Well, you know,
1: so and then let me, if you look, the reason why everybody acts this way is because everybody's got their phone out and they're trying to have a viral type moment. That's where all of this stamp. If the people participating in this could not tape it and make it feel as if they could take their little known TikTok and or X page and go viral, which at the end of the day, I mean, going viral might pay you $50. Like, honest to God, we've been viral before.
4: The president ought to take our phones from us.
1: And so this is the trampoline park, Lummy. And then
2: I sent you, by the way, that guy that hit the Jacksonville guy. I sent you his phone number.
1: Really?
2: Yeah, if you want to.
4: Which one? The one that got hit?
2: No, the one that
1: the one from Jacksonville that said, man, you on jury duty?
2: Anson, A-N-S-O-N.
1: That's his real name?
2: That is his real name,
4: See, he's mad at his mom. We're naming him.
2: Yeah, he's from Jacksonville. He's currently not arrested. So. He's been arrested before.
1: Anson.
4: Better shut my mic off.
1: No, you just be quiet. Let me handle it, okay?
6: The service you're attempting to use has been restricted or is unavailable. Mm-hmm. Please contact...
1: Yeah, imagine that.
2: Yeah.
4: 30 white people have called him.
1: I got several more of these stories. We'll continue this on next.
7: Believe it or not.
8: Absolutely not.
7: Everything you heard about him has been toned down for easier public acceptance. The Bubba the Love Sponge Show returns after these words.
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2: Fealty bastard!
1: From the den of sin. Just leave your morals at the door.
0: Yeah!
1: You're listening to the Bubba the Love Sponge Show.

0: images of the Hall of Famers group. Appreciate you, my friend. When do we do a Hall of Fame? Is that August? Do we do Hall of Fame in August?
1: No, usually September.
0: September.
2: Yes, sir. What did you say you're going to name them?
0: What do you mean? Well, no, we took the physical busts that we had on the back of the stage, and then Grouper Lip scanned them all.
2: Right.
0: High-res scanning, but he didn't put their names on it, so we're in the process of,
2: put a little name to it.
0: Well, yeah, so on the screen, and I love the fact that how Macho Man has your camera centered up where it's got you, the rack, and then in the upper corner, it's got...
2: I got a gold dude.
0: You got... those are the Hall of Famers, and so with their bust... will be their name.
2: I'm in perfect position, ain't I?
0: You are in perfect position, an old man.
2: I mean, you never thank us for that. You always thank us for not being in the right position.
0: Well, Gene, thank you for being in the right position. That's like if I was a quarterback.
2: That's right, you got to slap us in the butt once in a while.
0: If I was a quarterback, Lemmy, and you're my right left tackle, and you completely blocked great, and I had time to throw the ball, and then Lasker was my receiver, and he caught the ball, then, which, by the way, you're doing your job, what you're supposed to do, right? And I had to go, hey, Lummy, after every play, Lummy, thank you for keeping that guy off me. And Gene, thank you for catching the ball. When realistically, I'm like, hey, man, great job, guys. Okay, next play is going to be a 46.
2: You're getting all the glory.
0: 46 whammer. No, you're getting the glory, bitch. Every catch you get, getting closer to your year-end bonus for amount of catches.
2: Okay.
0: So as we continue on, and I got quite a bit of them. And I just don't think that there's a lot of the media that maybe can be... the spokesperson for just the average guy, the people's hammer, if you will, is what people called me over the years. And I don't know that Fox 13 or anybody in your local ABC, CBS, NBC, or Fox affiliate can actually broach this topic. Meaning like whites are being hunted by African Americans triggered by the Anthony Carmelo verdict. When realistically, a 17-year-old kid stabbed another kid in the heart, killed him instantaneously, and let's take race out of it. And I'm just tired of it.
3: Chaz Amare, $20.
0: Let's keep it rolling in. I'm tired of defending my whiteness. Judge me for the things I've done against African Americans. Judge me for the things that I've done wrong that could potentially upset.
2: I ought to get a tax break because I got so many black guys work for me.
0: Over the years, yes. And, my power pig days and some of my urban days, I've always really, really aligned really well with the African American community.
2: They ran with you.
0: African American people love me because I'm
2: except
0: one of the...
2: Sap.
0: Well, Sap loved me too at one time, except for, because I was one, African Americans understood and realized how much I was always getting screwed with, and how society, which is predominantly society and government and municipalities, are predominantly white, and I'm predominantly getting screwed by those people. And African American, oh my God, Charles Ramsley. Woo! With a $100 bill. Courtesy of Gene Lasker. Thank you. Need it. And so African Americans could be like, man, this white boy's getting screwed with. They hate him. And then that white boy would get on the air and just say it like it is and say stuff that people normally can't say.
3: New York, so, Greg, $20. Proud to be with you, right?
0: Yeah, I don't think you need to see that.
3: I know. Sorry. Dang it.
0: Proud to be white. I don't think that that's
2: black guy, Kelly.
0: I don't think that's necessarily the message we want to give.
2: We just need to get along, bro.
0: I know, man.
2: I mean, I wish Russia would bomb us.
4: What?
0: Yep.
2: Yeah. About four or five baby nukes all around the world, all around the United States.
0: Because
2: then we'd all have to join together to fight this.
0: Yeah, the only thing that right now keeps us together where we don't judge white or black is the Olympics. Because when you see the black guy running against the Russian dude, doesn't matter if you're racist or not, you're like, man, I want the American to win. So we need to have the type of mentality, black people the way they view white people the way you view black people, as if we're competing in the Olympics.
2: That's right. All join together.
0: We're America before
2: war would do that to us.
0: Like I said earlier,
2: Obama's
0: before
2: Russia.
0: You're black and before you're white and before you're Mexican and before you're Asian and before you're a man and before you're a woman and before you're fat and before you're skinny and before you're stupid or before you're smart or before you're rich or before you're poor, fundamentally to your core, you're an American.
2: That's you're a pretty good line you just made. You know that?
0: Thank you. Very Martin Luther King like. Yeah. I mean, maybe we could get that excerpt out, but it's true. Before going. Before you're anything, at the fundamental core of your existence is you're an American. So treat everybody as if they were an American, and wrap your arms around them and give them the benefit of the doubt. Now, when they say something stupid or they do something to you or they show their ass or you realize they're not into what you're into or maybe they're bad people.
2: Well, white, just help them before you hurt them.
0: White, there you go. Help them before you hurt them. And if they try to hurt you, then all bets, defend yourself accordingly. I would suggest that if you're not a felon and you're above the age of 21 or whatever the legal age to own a gun is, if you live in an area where you can, there's a lot of states now that are open carry and there's a lot of states that you need to get registered and what have you. If you are a law-abiding citizen that has the ability to carry a firearm in today's world, I would.
3: David Hernandez, $20.
0: Thank you, David. Thank you so much. Boop, boop. We need the money. I would say, man, if you got the ability to carry something to protect yourself in today's day and age, here's another example.
3: Iggy McGillicuddy, $20.
0: Iggy's got the money today. If you got the ability, like Iggy, Iggy's always strapped. I'm strapped most of the time, but like Iggy would go to the tanning bed with his gun. He'd be laying in the tanning bed with his gun beside him. I think when Iggy goes to the gym and works out, I think he's got it right beside him.
1: Well, of course.
0: Iggy's strapped at all times. But, I mean, if you have the ability to own a gun, own one. And be smart about it, but realize you have the ultimate stopping power. Use it. Now, listen, in using it, you're going to be absolutely analyzed, and they're going to look into it every different which way they can. But, you know, chances are, witnesses and or surveillance that will catch said interaction and blow somebody away. If like, for instance, I think the guy in the parking lot who was against the white car who got the fine, they kicked him 6 times to his head. I think had he been strapped, I think he could have blown all 3 of those guys away. They came up to him. They started punching him in the face at a public parking lot. He didn't do anything. He didn't do anything to them. And, you know, you're in 3 people against 1. I think you could arguably, you know, you could say, I'm in fear of my life. These guys are doing, you know, they're doing haymakers around on me and connecting. I think the guy went on to say that I just sat there and took it. No, that's not the answer. The answer is to blow them, not them as in blacks or anybody else, blow the bad guys away that are messing with you, that are making you in fear of your life. Now, if somebody, you know, pushes you, like the Carmelo Anthony deal, and the Metcalf deal, Austin Metcalf pushed Carmelo Anthony. If somebody pushes you and they're of equal size, I mean, they were both 17. I think they were relatively close in size. It wasn't like, let me, if you push like a 100-pound woman and you're going to get on, she could probably blow you away.
3: Yeah.
0: But if you push Ty J, well, he should probably push you back.
3: Oh, 100%.
0: Not shoot you. So meet force with force until you're outnumbered or you genuinely are fighting an uphill battle. Then blow whoever the bad guy is that's trying to hurt you for in fear of your life, blow them away.
2: But if you go a cog ahead of the story, you'll see that tent that everybody got up underneath because of the rain, that dude that killed the white dude, he was from the other team.
0: Yes.
2: He had no reason to be in that tent.
0: And they went on to look at text exchanges on the guy who died, and his coach earlier that day said, please take leadership because he was Metcalf was one of the young older guys there and kind of a bigger guy. He was a football player as well. Not only, you know, not only did he, I don't know if he was participating in track or just watching, but his coach, there was testimony and texts from the guy, from Metcalf's phone, from his coach that said, you know what, you keep kind of take charge of the tent and don't let people that aren't supposed to be in there. This is for people that go to our school and our school only.
3: Felix, $20.
0: And so when they asked the kid that didn't go to the school, I'm not going to say they asked the black guy and they were all white, but they asked the kid who was an outsider and not supposed to be underneath there because he didn't attend their school. When they asked him to leave, his response was, touch me and find out what happens.
2: Uh-huh.
0: That's what he, that's what I've read the testimony, the sworn testimony. And listen, what a lot of people don't know is that there were people, there were witnesses that went to the black kid's school that testified and told the truth as to what happened, and it aligned with what really happened. There's people from the Carmelo Anthony school that said, yeah, some guy pushed Carmelo to get him out of the tent, and Carmelo stabbed him in the heart. These are people from their very own school. So this is another example of a white. This is a white woman. This is only a few days old. That's running for and a black guy just hawks her down and completely smashes her in the face. Bubba, I love you, but that is not how Stand Your Ground works. Your opinion is not fact. No force continuum in civilian applications. Then go ahead and tell me about the, which I don't agree with this verdict at all, but when the white older man got popcorn thrown on him, he gunned down the guy at the theater just right around the road from here and was cleared under Stand Your Ground. I do not agree with that decision. I think that old white guy should be in prison right now. And you don't bring a gun to a popcorn fight. They were both men. And the only thing that the guy who got killed did wrong was check his phone, not during the movies, during the previews, and threw popcorn on the and he was checking his babysitter's text thread because him and his wife very rarely went out, and they went to catch a movie, and he was keeping in touch with his babysitter during the previews.
3: Charles Richardson, $20.
0: So I don't know necessarily, maybe you are a cop or you have a better understanding as to Stand Your Ground, but it's my understanding that if you're in fear of your life, that's where the Stand Your Ground state statute is applied, and that Stand Your Ground is not for those that push you unless you are, there's such a size disparagement or a volume disparagement, meaning there's three of them and one of you. I think, and I don't know that Florida has a Stand Your Ground rule. I know we do here in Florida, and it usually is more problematic than it's good. I just think that, you know, whether you want to hide behind the Stand Your Ground statute or just it was a clean shoot, I think clean shoot would be more in play. Police officers and prosecuting attorneys and people like that would be able to wade through the evidence and see that, oh, or surveillance, like the kid that got beat up by the three black guys against the white car, there was surveillance or his girlfriend was taping, and clearly that would have been an instance where that guy, if he had a gun, could have shot those three guys, and I guess you could just call it a clean shoot rather than Stand Your Ground. Whether I have misinterpreted Stand Your Ground state statute or not, I just know if I'm in fear of my life, I could care what it's called, I'm going to shoot you and kill you. I'm armed and strapped.
1: I'm going to shoot and kill you, and I'm not even going to be in fear of my life yet. Just get in my face. I'm going to stop it early.
0: Here is, I don't think there's any sound on this, but it shows a white girl running and a black guy just hawking her down, then giving her the good news. As you can see, she falls down on the ground.
1: Big old boy, too.
0: And he's a big dude. Watch this one. Oh, my God.
1: That's a hit.
0: Oh.
1: Man, that was a hit. That knocked her out.
0: I mean, she's out.
1: She's out cold.
0: She's out. Then he stands over her and hits her again.
3: Oh.
0: Two, three.
1: He's trying to break her jaw.
0: I think he might have. There's three. Three in the books. I don't know what they're saying to each other. I don't know what she did.
1: He paid for something and she didn't give it to him.
0: Well, Jeannie,
1: she ran with the merchandise.
0: Maybe, perhaps. I don't know that you can do that. yet another example. Let me, and there's a common denominator here, and I don't have to say it. But from the trampoline park to the guy that got his ass beat in against the white car, to that woman running out, to now this teen takeover at a Taco Bell.
2: It's real simple.
0: It's a black...
2: The fry oil machine. Dip your bucket in it and throw it right out the window on them.
0: Watch this guy. Watch this
2: black... Pothole.
0: Watch this black guy light this Taco Bell employee that works the drive-thru winner. I mean, lights them up.
2: They take a hit to the face when he's trying to get the window.
0: And they won't let him. He's trying to close the door.
2: Yeah,
0: they won't
2: let him. What's that leaking?
0: We're animals. We are absolutely savages. And all of this starts with one thing. Parenting.
2: Mm-hmm.
0: Parenting. This is another teen takeover at a family festival in suburban Kansas City. Was overrun by teens who began beating police officers and unleashed bear spray on attendees. Now, we know what bear spray will do, and I got to tell you, it's the most powerful stuff I've ever been exposed to, and it took a crew of 12 guys down. We were moving the studios, and I had some bear spray over here, and Tease accidentally hit it, and it completely cleared the studio for over an hour, and it got on a little bit of the wood. And if you remember, when we moved it back over here, it got on you. Like right, the bear spray took us down like three different times.
3: Yeah, right in the eyeball.
0: Hello, who's this?
4: Hey, Bubba, this is Steve. How you doing?
0: Hi, Steve.
4: Hey, just a quick comment on what's going on here. And I think it can kind of be summed up with the black community is losing their hold on racism. You know, it's one of the things they've used against white people for years and years and years. And they're seeing it now more than ever with like X and social media platforms. What's going on here? We're starting to see it too. You know, with this Carmelo Anthony case, same thing, you know. So it's a resort to violence because they can't hold racism over us anymore, you know. So it's a shame.
0: I appreciate your call, my friend. Thank you.
2: What did he even say?
0: I don't know. Hello. But he's Bubba Army, and we got to be nice to him. Hello, go ahead, sir.
5: Hey, Bubba, this is Brad. How are you?
0: Hi, Brad. Go ahead, bud.
5: Hey, reaching out, I know. First time I listen every day, first time I've ever called. This is awesome. Checking to see if you guys, I know that Cut the Builders on the other side, and there's some drama going on in Nashville. I don't know if you guys have ever seen any of that. That's definitely on the other side of the spectrum. But once you get started on that drama, holy cow, is it interesting.
0: Start on what? I'm sorry. I got distracted. I got
2: something in Nashville.
3: Yeah, and I
5: Chubb the Builder and out of Nashville, that whole drama, the guy.
3: Oh.
5: So I don't know if you guys have touched on that at all.
3: No, because the language on the video is
0: and that guy's an absolute disgrace to the white race. Like, that guy does not represent what I think, how I feel, how I judge people, how I look at people. That Chubb the Builder is a complete asshole, and he needs to be put in prison.
5: Oh, I agree.
0: And he goes up and he absolutely targets black people, and he calls them the N-word, and he absolutely is a disgrace to my Caucasianness, if you will. He is absolutely does not represent how any of us feel. He's a piece of shiz. I hate that guy. I know that he may have shot somebody or hurt a black person or something, and I know that he's currently going through the judicial system. I hope he gets what's coming to him, which is probably 50 to 60 years in prison. I think he killed somebody. So that guy's a piece of shiz. Absolutely. So anyway, here's another teen takeover. We just saw a teen takeover at Taco Bell. Now this is a teen takeover in Kansas City that was supposed to be a family festival. Actually tackling cops.
2: She kicked him right in the face.
0: Kicking white cops.
2: So that cop's going to get her because he's seen it. Yeah, he got her. No Cubans
0: Jane,
2: running.
0: Just shut up.
2: Look, I'm just looking at the picture.
0: Just shut up. Just
2: everybody look at the picture and you'll see what I see.
0: Shut up. I told you to shut up. Shut up when I tell you. People know what the common denominator is without you telling them. That's the thing. You don't tell them.
2: Oh.
0: They form their own opinion, you idiot.
2: That's a little old lady walking with them. So, did you see her?
3: Bubba, the number I just sent you, remember that guy on the bike? And if you want to just move on, but that number actually does work, and it is his last known number. I got it from a very reliable source.
0: And what's his name?
3: Anson.
0: Anson.
3: Yes.
0: Now, this is the African-American that beat up a white guy.
3: In Jacksonville.
0: In Jacksonville. Glummy, the way you sent it with no spaces
3: I'm
0: in
3: sorry.
0: It. Damn it. Send it to me again. Put space.
3: I'm put like,
0: yeah, come on now, bud.
3: Well, I just copy and paste.
0: I know,
3: paste,
0: but
3: sorry.
0: Still, like, I mean.
6: Automatic microphone shut off. Engaged.
7: Why? What'd they do now?
6: The Bubba the Love Sponge Show returns after these words.
7: I thought the fat one didn't really talk that much.
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2: Mommy, we can go out. I need to talk to you about that, but next hot mic.
3: No problem.
2: I'm in a little bit of a conundrum. So, this guy right here, whose Instagram is, what is it? Comeback kid boy. What is it?
3: Yeah, combat. Like he's trying to be combat a little boy.
2: Comeback kid boy.
4: Kid boy.
2: If you see it on here, it says Comeback Kid Boy.
3: Yep.
2: It's an African-American man that lives in Jacksonville. And I'm going to play the video that is very disturbing. I also have his number as well. I'm going to try to call him. And I'm just going to be like, man, his name's Anson. What is your problem, bro? Like, what is your problem? You live in Jacksonville, Florida. You know the white guy that you went up and smashed in the face had no way, shape, or form could ever have been on the Frisco, Texas jury that convicted Carmelo Anthony. This guy has nothing to do with it. He's just maybe a homeless drunk guy that's sitting on a concrete pad in Jacksonville, Florida.
3: Well, the one lady said he was a veteran. So.
2: And who happens to be a veteran, and you're just an absolute race-baiting thug. And if you look at your Instagram, you have what looks to be an African-American girl,
5: 13-year-old girl,
2: peeing on the white kid that got stabbed in Texas's grave. Then it looks like you're at some store, I guess, showing off how much money you got. And then, I think that's all it is.
3: No, there's more. You just got to actually go on his page.
2: Okay.
3: Yeah.
2: Well, here's the video in question that I'm going to call him about. And I know where to cut it off. I know where the cussing starts, so I'll cut it off prior. By the way, what a piece of crap bike.
3: Probably just stole it.
5: That's all he could steal.
2: Here we go. Everybody shut up. Let this play out. Lasker, keep your mouth shut. We know how tough you are. We know you're going to kill everybody. You're going to put everybody in a safety net. You're going to sterilize everybody. You're going to shoot them. You're going to take their eyeballs out so they can see themselves. We know. I know. I know it all. I've heard it all. I know it all. Shut up, Gator.
5: You feel safe around me?
2: Yeah.
5: Okay.
6: Hey, what? You on jury selection?
7: No, he wasn't.
2: No,
7: he wasn't. Seriously. No, he wasn't. He was
2: on jury selection. No, so he goes up and smashes a guy based on being jury selection. I have his number.

0: Hello?
1: Hi, is Anson there? This is the Bubba the Love Sponge.
0: Hello?
1: Hi, this is Bubba the Love Sponge.
0: Can you speak up, please?
1: Yeah, can you hear me? Hello? My name is Bubba from Tampa, Florida. And I'm looking for Anson to talk to him about his Instagram page. Now, I know you can hear me. So why can't you talk back to me, please?
2: Oh.
1: Well, can you get a message to Anson for me? Since you don't want to talk to me? Really? Are you that stupid that you can't talk and have a conversation with me, and we talk about potentially somebody we know you named Anson and what he decides to post on his Instagram page and just how wrong it is? Fundamentally, it's probably a lack of parenting, and you sound like potentially you might be his sister or his girlfriend.
2: So well, both.
1: You're probably as stupid as he is.
2: What a bitch. He's doing another hit.
1: Tell Anson that I can't wait for the sheriff's department or the law or Jacksonville police to put his ass in jail, because that's where the thug ass piece of crap deserves. Have a good one.
2: Ho.
1: Ya ho.
2: Yeah.
1: I mean, she could hear me the entire time.
2: Oh, 100%.
3: You hear
1: that's what you do. You put your head in the sand and you bury it. Because we can't have a civilized conversation.
2: And that was his cell phone.
1: Yeah, absolutely. Hi, go ahead.
4: Morning, Bubba. This is Mike from Miami.
1: It's amazing, Lummy, how everybody else can hear me, but Anson's significant other couldn't hear me.
2: That's right.
1: Go ahead, Mike, quickly.
4: It seems like these people are probably picking on the smaller people. They're not picking on people like you and me. You know, they're picking on the weak links. And doing
1: well,
4: the video,
1: when you see them kicking cops, I don't think there's any. I think there's no. You can take that reasoning and throw it right out the window.
4: Yeah, I guess so.
3: Yeah, but that's gang enforced.
1: Thank you, Mike. Man, this next video is just it makes me sick to my stomach. It almost makes you want to cry.
3: Wow.
1: And this is just what this particular video shows is just the lack of parenting. And I'm not going to say the African American community, the lack of parenting in our young people, just in general. And this is two black girls that are absolutely, and you know what? It's not a white girl there. I don't think it's a black girl they're hitting. So like this has nothing to do with black and white or white and black. This has everything to do with just fundamentally how you're raised, for you to attack somebody of your own age in this manner. I mean, these kids, these little girls look to be about maybe 6, 7, maybe just a little bit older than Walker. And for you to have this type of mean, savage-like behavior, when I was 6, 7, I mean, we might get into a little dust-up, but, like, it was never anything like this. And if your mom and dad saw you acting this way, they would warm your ass up. You'd be grounded forever. I wouldn't be able to sit down for a week.
3: You'd be standing on them cars every day.
1: Hell yeah, I'd be in the garage. And my dad would give me the worst job ever, like picking up, you know, when my dad would do body work with lead, and then he'd take a hand file and shave the lead down to conform. That's the way real body men do work. They don't put Bondo in there or anything like that. A real guy will go in there and flux lead into where the potential issue is.
3: And it don't sound easy.
1: And no, you got to file it. So my dad would file all the lead, and then lead was kind of expensive. My dad didn't make a lot of money, so I would have to, listen to this, Gene, go up and sweep up all the lead shavings and put it in a coffee can.
3: So he could melt it again.
1: And then he'd take it down there and melt it into bars again. But that was the worst job, having to get on your hands and knees, and you couldn't use a shop broom because you had to be
3: then you mix it up with all the rest of the junk.
1: Right, so you'd have to first go make sure the floor was clean before you started filing.
3: Right, pick all the big pieces
1: and
3: up
1: then,
3: first.
1: And then, yeah. So that's I'd be doing that for 2 or 3 weeks, allowed to play with nobody. When you see this man, it's going to instantaneously break your heart. And this isn't black. This is black on black. So it's not to do with anything to do with race. This is 100% how the new generation Z? Is that what we're on now? The people that might be having kids? I don't know.
0: Oh, yes. Yeah.
1: It's the way, you know, they've been raised, and now they don't know how to be parents. They were never disciplined. They were never, their asses were never warmed up. They never lost any privileges. And so this is how their 5, 6, and 7 year... I had to dump it because one of their girlfriends that's videotaping this have already said a curse word that I can't allow on the regular radio. And the girl's crying. The little,
3: she's hitting her with something.
1: The little, it's a wooden stick.
3: Wooden stick.
1: And like Gene said, like they're all like nicely dressed, like they're maybe from a better neighborhood. Their hair's all done nice. They're nicely dressed. Like, oh my God, this is now coming from the middle to upper class of people. That's how you're raising your kids to act this way. And I would expect this straight ass in the white trash or black ghetto. I would expect this behavior, but not from somebody that's a little bit affluent or upper middle class. Like, these kids are nicely dressed and they're absolutely savages.
3: No sense in that. Try to crack your skull open.
1: And the poor little, oh my God, just. If that little girl has a father that's part of the family union, I am going down to those children's houses and I'm having a word, especially that this video's out and gone viral. You know, you all you have to do is there's no he said she said here. I mean, there's evidence, and I don't know what I'm doing. I mean, hold on, let me just tell you this. It gets a lot worse. They take her and drag her by her hair on the concrete. And what's this little girl in the blue pants? Maybe 5? I mean, she might be a year older than Walker.
3: 5 or 6.
1: And the girls maybe look to be about maybe a couple years older than her. And what could she have ever done to warrant this?
3: Oh, God, I'm going to swing her.
1: That was right in the face. That right kick was right in the mouth. And here, you know what? If you're Grady Judd or you're Chad Cronister or you're one of these good sheriffs that are around here, you roll up and you put these kids' parents, you can't do anything to them. You maybe send them to juvie, but you absolutely lock up their parents. That would maybe put a dent on this.
3: Every single day, I would spray them with bear spray every morning for breakfast.
1: This little girl in the blue pants who's getting her ass kicked, she's got somebody who loves
3: her.
1: She's got somebody who loves her. She's got a grandma or a mom or a dad or an auntie that's raising her. Yeah. She's well dressed.
3: Yes.
1: Her hair's nice. You know, she just doesn't look all.
3: But like all of them got nice stuff on.
1: Yeah. No, you get out of the way. But every girl that's doing this, they have somebody too that's responsible for their actions, and you throw them right in jail.
3: Yep.
1: Right in jail. Right, I'm sorry, there. You can't control your 7-year-old. I'm sorry, you don't know what she's doing. Let me show you what she's doing. Oh, yeah. Put your hands behind your back.
3: Yeah.
1: You're going to jail. I mean, they're just animals. They're just animals on this poor little girl. You know what? It is disturbing to watch.
3: The stick but right it, across
1: but
3: the
1: it,
3: face.
1: But it shows you how our younger generation's being raised. And this is something, this is so shocking. This is one of the most shocking kid-on-kid beatdowns I've ever seen. And it's just
3: this is God's fault.
1: It has accelerated over the years in the level of what where we're at nowadays. And this isn't; these aren't like some thug-ass little boys from the white trash community or the ghetto. These are little girls that are, you know, usually nice and polite and would never. This is the what you would think 13 and 14 year old boys that were being raised wrong would now act. Not little girls.
3: 10.
1: That play with dolls and Barbies and things like that? Where did you learn this behavior to be able to beat somebody down like
3: what,
1: that?
3: Are they picking up dirt now and throwing rubbing dirt in her eyes. They just won't stop.
2: Die.
3: That's what she's saying. Die, you.
1: She's saying damn. So that's...
0: Jeez.
1: It makes me sick to my stomach. And then the Knicks fans, they're just a bunch of animals. Hey, Madami, how's that? You know, how's that police department working out for you? That, you know, you could, it's something that's such a great thing that your team, that your NBA franchise potentially could win the NBA championship. And outside of Philadelphia, your fans are just a bunch of monsters. You know, there's a guy there's a person in New York that is paying into your tax code that owns a Five Guy hamburger restaurant franchisee that's contributing to your community through taxes and things like that. And you're not going to protect this franchise owner against flash mobs like this, all under the guise of your team is winning and potentially might win this championship. Like, this is just out of hand. Knicks fans started destroying this Five Guys restaurant after their Game 4 win. This isn't anything to do with race or whites or blacks. This is we're celebrating our team winning Game 4. I think they're up 3-1, aren't they? Or is it 3-2? I don't know what it is, Lemmy, but it looks like the Knicks are going to win.
0: Yes.
1: And this is how we act as fans? You only act like this as fans if your community policing allows it.
0: Well, this is so. If you remember March 2026, he signed an executive order, Mayor's Office of Community Safety, which it replaces the police with social workers and mental health teams.
1: Yes.
0: So they go out to the 911 calls first before the police arrive to try that.
1: Yeah, so you've decimated your police department, and this is what is.
5: And they know the cops ain't coming.
1: They know the cops ain't coming. But here comes a point, Gene, where you know it's 1 versus 7.
3: Yeah.
1: And they start throwing stools at you.
6: It's crazy. That was the comedy. Oh my God.
1: There's a common denominator, man, and it's sickening. It's absolutely sickening what we're going through right now.
3: So do you think next Friday we could come up with the white version of this?
1: No. Hello. Yes, you're on the air. Quickly, you've waited long.
7: Yes, sorry about that. There's a video on X. I don't know if you guys can find it of Austin Metcalf's father.
1: I'm not playing it. I don't agree. Okay. I think he's.
3: Does his father hate him?
1: He's not being rational either. He's not. I'm not going to.
7: I think he did. Okay. Well, I appreciate the time then.
1: All right then.
0: So a lot of people are saying also with his father that thing he said was trying to show for like not show hate because he was scared of retaliation.
1: I saw it. I mean, if you want to get it for me, you can.
0: All right.
1: But I don't think I don't think that's how you solve anything. Hello.
8: Yeah, Bubba, I just want to touch base on the little girls fighting each other. The bullying is
5: just out of control in the young generation. Like every summer camp, every year summer lets out, we've got to put the kids in summer camp. And every year it's just like all these kids get together and the only thing they want to do is see how upset they can make the next kid. That's all they want to do.
1: And they want to, and they want to tape it so they can go viral. And so they have to do some type of outlandish act in order to go viral. And this outlandish act usually involves, you know, beating somebody up or, you know, doing something outlandish. Otherwise it's not going to go viral because every one of them's got their cell phones out trying to show off, show out and find something outlandish.
5: It's even worse than that, though, Bubba, because I'm talking about my seven-year-old. She's at a daycare, essentially, and these kids are just being mean to her. They ain't got no phones. Not a single one of them do. They're just doing it to do it.
1: So even people that don't have, that aren't videotaping it to go viral, we're talking about seven-year-olds. Now, they're at
5: daycare.
1: They're wired to fight. They want to fight, to the extreme of what I just played?
5: Yeah. To the point where, you know, my daughter says she's seen kids getting hit with stuffed animals, so she steps in, and then she gets shoved into a bookshelf. Oh, you're a girl. You can fight, huh? I said, yeah, what you need to do, she's a camo belt in martial arts. I said, you need to throw a tornado kick in the air and just let them see it. I said, you do that one time.
1: Well, I disagree with you there. I think she should throw a tornado kick and connect.
3: And connect.
1: Yeah. Good. I don't think.
5: And I've told her that too, but she's nervous to do that. She's afraid she's going to get in trouble. And I've repeatedly told her at home, there will be no punishment.
3: Get a better teacher.
1: She might get thrown out of daycare, big whoop.
3: But she won't get beat up.
5: Yeah. Nope.
1: I appreciate your call, my friend.
5: You guys are the best.
1: Thanks.
5: Yes, sir. Bye.
1: Thanks, buddy. So this kid's 10. He's 10. And he has 40 probation violations and was set free 5 days earlier. Now, how can you be 10? How can you be 10? Oh, maybe this is not a 10-year-old. Maybe the girl's 10. And this is a man.
0: Yeah.
3: He's a man?
0: The woman's...
1: The woman's 10.
0: Yeah.
1: And this is a man. This is a man. And he's been let out. He has 40 probation violations. He just got let out 5 days earlier on a probation violation. He just brutally raped a 10-year-old girl. And, you know, I don't think this kid's but about 15, 16.
3: Yeah.
1: Looks to be. Maybe he's 18. I don't know. But, you know, one of the problems, as I brought up, is the lack of parenting. The other problem we have are these woke-ass judges that won't... This person has 40 instances of violation of probation. Would it maybe after the first or second one, you would have made this person do some hard time, and this person wouldn't be on the streets for the 41st time of being let go and able to... Not available to rape your 10-year-old? Sex offender accused of sexual assault at a Phoenix school. This guy here, Abel Gabla?
0: Yes.
1: Posed as a doctor.
0: He's 25.
1: This guy's 25?
3: 25? Yes.
1: Well, I mean, I got to tell you, whatever skincare products he's taking, I need to take. Because he looks to about 12.
3: Yes, he sure does.
1: He posed as a doctor. He's 25. He's posed as a doctor to lure a 10-year-old into a classroom at Orangewood Elementary, and he raped her.
0: They're using like an older
1: After
0: mugshot.
1: He'd been let go, he's had 40 different probation violations. So if it's not lack of parenting, it's lack of judicial toughness. And we just let people go. Just let them go. One, two, three times. Okay, 40?
8: Arrested at his home and is charged with sexual assault and kidnapping. In 2019, he was on probation for smuggling people across the border.
1: There's a little bit better picture.
0: I just sent you his most recent.
8: Legally. In 2021, Gabla was convicted for sexually assaulting a 16-year-old coworker.
1: All right, so 16-year-old sexual assault.
8: Autism. We've also learned.
1: Damn, Shirley.
8: That Abel Gabla was released from jail.
1: Abel Gabla.
8: Just 10 days ago, after 40 probation violations over the last 3 years. Now, County Attorney Rachel Mitchell. arrested at his home and is charged with sex.
1: County Attorney Rachel Mitchell says what? Why did, is this the latest right here? Let me.
0: Yeah.
1: This is him?
0: That's him, yeah, 25.
1: Abel Kabbalah?
0: Yes.
1: 40 violations and his latest being?
0: He's a Libyan. No, yeah.
1: So before I go to words, in this Anthony Carmelo jury that found him guilty of killing the Austin Metcalf kid, and it's this big racial whodunit, and it's causing a lot of African Americans to fundamentally hate, attack, and blame white people when none of us were on that jury. None of us live in Frisco, Texas. None of us know the inner workings of any of it. We just know that a human being killed another human being, and that the bad guy, human being, needs to be held accountable. And they're like, oh, he didn't receive a fair trial, and then all this kind of deal, and there was no black people on the trial, on the jury. And this is I think some of the spokespersons for the African American community were calling the courthouse a slaughterhouse, and it's a legal lynching, and this African American kid should have never been found guilty. And what you know, let me ask you a question. What other verdict should they have come up with? If the Carmelo Anthony is not found guilty of second degree homicide or whatever he was charged with, then what do you think would have been a fairer result? That he walked? Because he stabbed a guy in the heart and killed him? That's a walk? The courthouse is a slaughterhouse and it's a legal lynching? Then what would you tell me should have happened? What would your ruling be? Because regardless of your ethnicity, if you're sitting on that jury and you hear the facts that were presented and that he was in a tent that he was asked to leave, he wouldn't leave. He told somebody, touch me and find out what happens. The Austin Metcalf kid, who was kind of by proxy given orders by his coach to just, you know, make sure that whoever's under the tent is from our school. And actually, I think the text said, take some leadership roles. And so he was taking a leadership role. He told the guy to leave. He said, touch me and see what happens. He touched the guy's arm, pushed him, and the guy's was already holding his knife in the bag, took out the knife, and it was so swift that some of the nearly 15 people under the tent didn't even see it because it was so swift and quick, right to the heart. Bam, one stab, killed him virtually instantly. So that's the facts. Take who's white and who's black out of it. Take who's white and who's black out of the fact that the jury didn't have an African-American person that was represented. Take the fact that one of the African Americans that could have made the jury in a questionnaire said, I can't put a brother in jail. Well, that's going to get you disqualified. If the African American community wanted to be represented in the jury pool, then they should have, the African American community should have just know how to play the game and be like, I can be fair. I color means nothing to me.
3: And got on.
1: And got on the jury and represented the African American community. But through voir dire and the 10 preemptive strikes that the prosecution and defense had,
3: and no damn common sense,
1: they sat a jury that was the defense appealed. The judge ruled there was nobody was, you know, racially profiled while using their preemptive strike. The jury came back with 35 years guilty, eligible for parole in 17. And now the African-American community thinks, oh, my God, this guy got a screw job. This is ridiculous. What do you propose? Do you propose just an innocent? He's innocent. He didn't do it. Let him walk. Meanwhile, you got the Metcalf family who lost their son. He's dead. Let's reverse the roles. The white guy kills the black guy. Do you feel the same way? The guy should walk? Too stiff of a penalty? Oh, my God, it's 35 years? Or do you say, put that mother effer in jail because he killed one of ours? Yeah. And then don't forget this. Nobody wants to bring up this. This is a juror that was in the O.J. Simpson trial.
0: Hmm.
1: This is one of the jurors that cleared and vindicated and found O.J. Simpson not guilty. And she explains why they came up with that verdict. She says 90% of everybody on the jury, this isn't a speculation, she was on the O.J. Simpson jury, and she says we cleared him and let him walk as a show of what, because L.A. had a lot of racial tension at the time. And there was probably some black people that had been done dirty in L.A. at the time. But you don't do this.
9: Do you think that they're members of the jury that voted to acquit O.J. because of Rodney King?
10: Yes.
9: You do?
10: Yes.
9: How many of you think felt that way?
10: Oh, probably 90% of them.
9: 90%? Did you feel that way?
10: Yes.
1: They acquitted O.J. because of what happened in the Rodney King incident. Now, what happened in the Rodney King incident, quite frankly, was disturbing and wrong. And those cops all should have been in prison for a long, long time. And he was dearly compensated by as he should have been when he took it civil. I forget how many millions of dollars he got, but whatever he got wasn't enough. But to use the O.J. Simpson trial to vindicate Rodney King just is wrong. Absolutely wrong. Gene, I bet you've never seen this footage before. Now, have you? This isn't widely known or distributed because this doesn't fit their story. Where the African-American community were well represented on the O.J. trial, and 90% of them thought that he was guilty, but they let him go based on what happened to Rodney King.
0: $3.8 million is what Rodney King got.
1: Which is not enough. But nobody. This,
3: oh, whatever.
1: We don't know
3: the whole story with the Rodney King.
1: Maybe
3: he didn't shut up.
1: Nobody.
3: Do a couple hits for that.
1: Just shut up. Just please.
3: Come on, man.
1: You're just making my life worse. I know how to navigate through these waters. You don't. Be quiet. Thank you.
9: Did you feel that way?
10: Yes.
9: That was payback.
10: Uh-huh.
9: You think that's right?
3: You got to be kidding me.
1: Nobody plays that now, do they?
3: No, I've never
1: You've
3: seen
1: never
3: it.
1: You've never seen it, have
3: no
1: you?
3: No way.
1: No. It's not AI. It's not doctored. It's not edited.
3: Wow.
1: It's about 30-plus years old.
3: That's the way life is, though.
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1: Damage and hurt my car. I got a perfectly good car here that I try to keep nice. If you're a consumer, you try to keep it nice. I think this is a maybe a Toyota pickup truck or a neat, like, so it's this vehicle right here, Gene. I don't know if it's this vehicle or this vehicle.
2: Well, that's a Toyota, the one to the left right there. Yeah.
1: Tacoma. I think this is a Black Lives Matter protest. Now, if you want to protest Black Lives Matter or
3: run over a white person with the black ones.
1: Death and to Palestine. You know, whatever river to the sea, whatever your message, which may be wrong or right, but there is no wrong or right message in our great country. You can say whatever you want, pretty much, and you can organize peacefully and protest whatever you want. But you cannot fundamentally be in the public roadway. You just can't. Now, if you want to be on the corner over here, out of the way and not impeding traffic, or over there, or even where they're at, but backed up a little bit and not in the road, you can say, and your sign virtually can say anything. In fact, one of the greatest pictures to show our First Amendment free speech ability is back in the 60s when they were having the racial riots of Birmingham and the South with blacks and whites. There is a black police officer that's sitting there and the KKK is protesting, and the black police officer is protecting them from anybody messing with them because it's his job, and they are the bad guys, that the KKK, they're in the area they're supposed to be. They're not impeding traffic, and they're having a KKK rally, which is wrong, and I don't agree with. But here's this African-American cop that's got his hands folded, and he's at attention. He's got his little cop uniform on, and he's, you know, holding the line against other African-Americans that want to get at these KKK people. So, like, you truly can say anything and do anything and protest anything, but you cannot fundamentally impede people's public traffic patterns. And I'm just telling you, I got a nice truck. Gene, you got a nice truck. I know every little dent and ding on it, and I like to, as a matter of fact, when is Adam going to be done with your truck? Because I got a major situation with my truck that I got to have him look at, but you told me not to take my truck in there while your truck's there.
3: He's almost done.
1: Well, Jesus, you're hogging up. You're hogging it up.
3: I know, man.
1: My God, you're just a little part-timer. I'm the king.
3: It's my Bubba Army monster truck.
1: Well, I'm just saying, Jesus Christ.
3: Had a lot of dents in it.
1: My truck should, you know, trump your truck.
2: Sure should, yeah.
1: But I'm sitting back here, you know.
3: You trumped us with the dually, man.
1: I didn't trump you with nothing.
3: Yeah, you got the double paint job.
1: Shut up. Oh, man, I got a major situation. Gene, somehow, way, shape, or form, my right passenger side door has water in it, and it sounds like a lot.
3: What?
1: So when you...
3: Drill a hole in the bottom of it.
1: Well, I'm not going to do that. I'm going to let Adam do it.
3: Well, you got a gun. Just drill a little tiny hole. Put some silicone over it if you want to put silicone over it.
1: Don't I need to find the culprit?
3: Yeah, it's probably the felt on the side of the window.
1: Or it might be that accessory light package bar that I put up top.
3: Oh, well, there you go. Drill a hole in something and see if you get a leak. Yeah, that's what we'll do.
1: Well, or Adam can do it. It's got a few nicks and dings, and he's got to take
3: it back off and silicone it good.
1: So here it is, man. I'm telling you right now, if I'm in my F-150 that I love so very much, that my sister co-signed for me, I'm gassing it up, and I'm running you over. If I am in the road and I'm not on the sidewalk, you know, and I'm actually in the road and you're in front of me, I'm sorry, I'm taking that charge.
3: Oh, that's all. I'm standing on the gas. Hit my truck like that one time with that stick.
1: Now watch him start damaging his truck.
3: Yeah.
1: And what is this poor guy driving guilty of? Nothing.
3: Nothing.
1: Trying to get from point A to point B.
3: I'm being assaulted right here.
1: Maybe his family is in there. Maybe

0: Maybe his kids are in there. Maybe his mom's in there. Maybe his wife's in there. Stand maybe his best friend's in there. Gas it up, bud. Right after that first hit, you can hear the first hit right here. Right there.
1: That's when you gas it?
0: Gas it. Gas it.
1: I mean, technically, you could say that woman's trying to get in your doorknob.
2: Yeah.
3: That's the way you do it. That's the way you do it.
0: And if you can see, man, he was in within the traffic bound lines. You know, he wasn't to the right here a little bit, trying to, like you would be, trying to pick him off.
2: I'd veer him. Yeah.
0: He's right in the traffic. Like, here's the white line that divides the, you know, the curb or the, you know, the off road portion to where the public roads.
2: The one in the back there, the last one took a good hit.
0: Lack of parenting.
2: That's born in them.
0: Hello.
4: Hey, good morning.
0: What's up, bud?
4: Hey, there should be weep holes in the bottom of your door and get that water out of there.
0: This Bobby?
4: No, yeah. This is Doug.
0: Sounds like Bobby, though. Kind of sounds like Bobby.
2: Yeah.
0: No, I think I have. I don't think I have weep holes in the bottom of my door.
2: They just shut up then, and they.
0: I don't think I do. I don't think you have.
2: Drill a hole in it.
0: I'm gonna, but I'm also. But I'm also taking it to Adam
2: and
0: for him to fix up. I got a few little. I got a couple dents in it.
2: Okay.
0: I don't like a couple door dings. I got a dent down in my lower rocker, which I have no idea how I got. I got a couple things that when you look
2: probably
0: at
2: your
0: it,
2: driveway flipping the rocks up at yourself.
0: No, it was way before this. Just shut up. Why don't you give me the benefit of the doubt?
2: Now, okay, Merger Creek did it.
0: This is Dr. Candace Matthews.
2: She got money.
0: And this is some real data that potentially makes the prosecutor that prosecuted Carmelo Anthony not look so good. His name's Greg Lewis. He represents the state of Texas. He's the prosecutor that went after Carmelo Anthony for second-degree hell. I don't know what he was convicted of, but this is the guy that runs the prosecution office. And I'm just going to tell you right now, there's a lot of prosecutors out there that are absolute scumbags. I know. Every time I've had somebody do something to me and I'm a victim, they laugh at me and they no-file it. I can't even get into, you know, a lot of them. But this woman here supposedly is a doctor, and she's not like a doctor as in, you know, Dr. Dan, but she's a doctor as in she has her doctorate as far as education.
1: She is the current, and she holds the, she's the National Minister of Politics for the new Black Panther Nation.
0: There you go.
2: Oh, wow.
0: So now Greg Lewis, the Collin County District Attorney who oversaw the prosecution of Carmelo Anthony, he has a shady past. There was a federal lawsuit that accused him of systematic sexual harassment and inappropriate touching with his subordinates, people that worked for him. And a $1.75 million settlement was finalized to completely resolve the case, paid for by the Collin County private insurance policy. That's a problem. That's not good. That makes this guy look so. Now, I don't know if it has anything to do with the prosecution of Carmelo Anthony, but it certainly would lead to, you know, him being not necessarily the best of people. And I could understand where that would be a problem with those that are part of the Black Panthers or the African American community that thought that this guy, that Carmelo Anthony got railroaded and he was rung up on charges by kind of a shady person that has a checkered past. I get it. I do. I actually get it, and I somewhat agree with you. But I think that you can put a better spokesperson up there to more eloquently argue your case. You can put a very, very, very well-educated African-American man up there that represents the African-American community and that is very, very smart, very educated, and can walk through this potential conflict way more efficiently and in a manner that most people would respect and say, okay, I get it. I don't know if that has anything to do with the outcome of this particular case, but the guy's got a checkered past. I don't like how the county nearly need to pay $2 million to make this go away. This guy, you know, It was a federal sexual harassment and inappropriate touching lawsuit that obviously he was guilty of, because most guilty people don't settle, meaning like you only settle when you're guilt. Not guilty people fight it. And so I don't necessarily believe in the tactics that sometimes the Black Panthers use, and I think the Black Panthers probably got a bad rap, but I think that maybe part of your bad rap is that you prop up people like this to be your spokesperson on such a serious matter. You could have got a well more educated and well more eloquent person to talk about this potential story instead of thugging it up and making it ghetto. And acting like you, yes, you have some very important information. Yes, your research team unearthed something that people could potentially agree with your position on. Do you turn into a thug ass ghetto bitch while you're trying to bring this topic up? No. You bring somebody that's educated and well-spoken to bring this particular situation up. How you brought this situation up only adds less credibility to your claim.
5: I ain't come out here to play.
6: Bring it on.
5: I came out here, since you over here want to call this boy a murderer, then we're going to take the covers off you. Mm. Ain't no way in hell that you need to be a damn DA with this foolishness.
2: Foolishness.
5: Did you know? Hold this, please.
7: I got you.
5: That there is a 75-page.
0: I almost feel like, it's a bit on Saturday Night Live.
1: Yeah, no kidding.
0: I almost feel like it's like a bit, like a comedic bit. This woman is so over the top, so ghetto, and it's really, really kind of an important document. It's an important ruling. The guy that was the head prosecutor for the person that you think is innocent just settled a $1.75 million federal sexual harassment bad touching lawsuit. I think that's in play to talk about. That's something people probably didn't know. I think you could better position this, though, make it less ghetto, and people, and make it far more believable.
5: Federal lawsuit for sexual harassment of the DA that was saying that Carmela Anthony is a murderer.
0: Carmelo Anthony
2: what
0: is
2: a sex got to do with a murder case.
0: He is a murderer. He is a murderer. And this guy did settle a federal lawsuit. This guy is kind of slippery and kind of a dirty. He's dirty.
1: Inappropriate touching.
0: It's not cool. Now, that didn't have anything to do with the prosecution of this particular case.
2: Nope.
0: You found a smoking gun that you could potentially make a bigger issue, and it absolutely is right along the lines of you demand accountability.
1: Yeah,
0: but I think that you could find a far better person to present this case to the public. I think being ghetto and braggadocious and acting in this manner simply makes you look more desperate. Carmelo Anthony look as guilty as he is, and almost gives the prosecuting attorney a little bit of a pass just based on how you're presenting the facts. If you presented the facts more efficiently, less ghetto, I think these facts would be more, could stick potentially.
5: And that Carmela Anthony is a murderer. Well, you need to be a registered sex offender, sucker.
2: Sucker.
0: Sucker.
5: Let me read.
0: I feel like, honest to God, I'm looking at a Chris Rock or like a David Chappelle skit.
2: What happens when she finds out that guy touched a white girl?
1: Well, first
0: it doesn't
1: off,
0: matter.
1: It was five women and one man, so it was just barely touching. He didn't have sex or anything.
0: I don't care.
1: I know,
0: there.
1: I'm just telling G. I'm just telling G.
5: The pot calling the kettle black, but you the whole DA out here.
2: Out here.
5: Oh, so you thought y'all was the only one that could go in PACES. And let me explain to you what PACES is.
0: PACES is a federal lawsuit tracking website that you can type in any lawsuit, anybody's name, and it'll tell you if they've been part of any lawsuit federally.
5: PACES is the database for federal lawsuits. See, we have a reason.
0: Pretty much I said.
2: If you don't know,
5: that's colder
2: you
5: than
2: don't
5: the media. So let me go ahead and read a little bit of it and show you how disgusting this joke is.
2: Joker. I can't read.
5: After Jane Doe 1 refused defendant Willis, ain't that his name, Greg Willis? Oh, okay. Advances at the Galveston TC TDCAA conference, he treated her quite differently in the workplace. He began demeaning and berating her. In one closed-door meeting, he told her, "You think like a child, and I would treat you like a child." Defendant Willis likely appreciated the gender slurring that is implicit in a male supervisor telling a female employee that she thinks like a child. Oh, wait a minute, it gets better. Hold on.
2: Hold on.
5: Hold on. More than once, she tried to break free, but he held her tighter. These physical encounters were unwanted and sexual in nature. Jane Doe 1 eventually put in for a position in the Victim Assistance Division and got it in December 2020. This role put her under the supervision of Chief Prickle. With moaning continued, the most recent of the sexualized hugs back in April 2022. We got a damn freak for the DA. But you want to talk about Carmelo Anthony. No, we're going to talk about you.
0: Well, hold on.
2: Oh, go ahead.
5: Still
2: going to jail.
0: I mean, like, he still did it.
2: Yeah.
0: Like, maybe he should have recruited. Okay, take the head prosecuting attorney out of it. I don't think he had anything to do with the day-to-day prosecution. It was an assistant DA. But the DA is a freak. The DA did something inappropriate. The DA touched some women against their will. He is paid for it dearly. I feel he should be thrown out of office. But I don't think him being thrown out of office, which at the end of the day, I don't have a problem with. I think him being thrown out of office doesn't change the outcome of what happened. I think that this information is important. It makes him look like a scumbag. He is a scumbag. But I think that your delivery, the person you chose to deliver the message in the manner that she did, really, really, really takes the credibility of what you may have unearthed away. Had you had a well-spoken, well-versed, educated, potentially, state or national congressperson, even Jasmine Crockett, as outlandish and, for the most part, stupid that she is, and she's a lame duck and she got thrown out, she'll be done by the last day of December. Even her would probably be more graceful and uttering this particular situation. I would prefer to have a African American that lives in Fresco, Texas, that lives in the community and can speak on behalf of the African American community in Fresco, Texas, that's well versed, well mannered, and well educated. And I think this message that you have unearthed via the federal PACER system would have been far more effective. And you should demand for that guy to be a registered sexual offender. And you should potentially ask him to resign from his position. Does that change the outcome of what a 11 or 12 person jury found Carmelo Anthony guilty of whatever he was found guilty of? So let's call it second degree homicide and sentenced to 35 years in prison. Does the fact that the DA, the district attorney, settled a sexual harassment case have any bearing on that? No, not at all. And when you decide to unearth, this is kind of a smoking gun. This is kind of cool stuff for you with your position. Find somebody better to do it, because she ghettoed it up and made it stupid. She did. She made it a non-factor based on the way she presented it. It's very, very pertinent information. It's very shocking. I never knew that. But it's so less effective by her manner of what she delivered it. When I return, I'm tired of African American lawmakers demanding reparations. I'm tired of it. I'm tired of it. Nobody that I know, nobody that's related to me, nobody that my mom knows or my dad knows or my mom's mom or my mom's mom's mom's mom's mom or my dad's dad's dad's dad's dad owned slaves.
2: My family comes from Poland.
0: I don't believe in slaves, but we're not the only country to have slaves. And in fact,
2: Poland didn't have them. We were too stupid to know how to use them.
0: In fact, there's been more white people enslaved globally than
2: that would have been us.
0: Than African Americans.
2: I need some reputation.
0: I need some reputations. It's called reparations.
2: Oh, I need some of them too.
6: It's not what you think.
7: What?
8: Since when?
6: Actually, it's much less. Much less. Bubba the Love Sponge Show returns after these words.
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2: I'm here for the sponge.
3: 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It's all about mate.
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1: I laugh so hard.
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0: friend and Bubba Army royalty. Is Rainey Hall of Fame?
1: Yes, she is.
0: Hall of Famer. Rainey the Realtor. She's going through a little tough time right now.
2: That's the one that moved up north?
0: Yeah, that's the one that lives in Oklahoma.
1: Oh.
0: And she's a realtor, and she has a 12-year-old she's trying to raise. She's just... I don't know if Rainey's married or not. Is she married?
1: Yes, she is. Yeah,
0: married. And just a great person. She's going through a little bit of a tough time right now. I was talking to her, and she's like, I'm in a really sad place right now. She was actually crying, and I was like, Rainey, just get a hold of yourself. It's going to be okay. You're loved and respected by so many. The Bubba Army loves you. We're here for you in any way, shape, or form we can be. And please don't be down on yourself. And she said, tomorrow when I'm headed into the realtor office, there's one thing that you say that you haven't said in a long, long time, and it makes me laugh every time you say it. And I haven't said it in a long time because it's not been, I've really not applied yet.
2: What, last year you were fired?
0: No, Jesus. I mean, he just ruins everything. Like, I'm going somewhere with this, and he just chimes. God, poor Sarah. My Lord, dealing with this nonstop.
2: Get back to Rainey, because I feel bad for her, too.
0: Yeah, exactly. You should. She's going through hell right now.
2: Why?
0: And I love her. And if she wants to disclose what's going on, she will.
2: Okay.
0: I think she needs some... There's some test results that are coming out on Tuesday that'll give her a better understanding as to
2: what... Oh, she ain't feeling good?
0: No, yeah, there's something health-wise related, and it sucks. It's really horrible. But she's going to get through it. It's very survivable, and she's going to get through it. And we love her, and Bubba Army loves her, and Rainey... I'm a spokesperson for everybody here, and if you need any of us in any way, shape, or form, don't hesitate to ask. So, Lummi, in order to say the line that she loves me to say that makes her laugh, even if I actually said it yesterday. She goes, when I'm going to work tomorrow, if you could just say this one thing, it always makes me
2: feel.
0: Shut up! God damn it, Gene! I'm getting there! I gotta set it up! Let me hit him.
1: Okay.
2: Let me hit him. Gene, that's the old Bubba we he didn't tell you to hit me.
0: Yeah, he did.
2: Oh, you did?
0: Hit him.
1: I hit him.
2: He barely did.
0: Yeah, I know. He knows.
2: Jesus.
0: He knows
2: he's
0: how to play
2: sucker.
0: The game. He knows that you're strapped.
1: Yeah, Gene, you ever gonna come over there and sock you?
0: Yeah.
2: He barely did.
0: So he knows. He knows
2: he's
0: how to play
2: sucker.
0: The game. So
1: he helps me out.
0: Let me. I got in order to do what she wants me to do, and I'm going to do anything any Rainey ever wants, and then I have to play something. Because it's an infamous saying that I say, but I have to be doing a certain act to be able to do it, to say it. So let me one of our hottest clips that we've had in a while is me telling Linda Hogan to be careful. This one right here. Yesterday, I get a notification that Linda Hogan had made a comment about this particular. Do you know what this is?
1: Yes.
0: Watch me, watch myself. Watch me, watch myself. I said it wrong. I even messed it up the first time. Watch me, watch myself. Get a break that I talked about March 31st of 2025. So this is an example of me watching myself. Watch me, watch myself. There you go, Rainey. I hope you get better, sweetie. And
2: yeah,
0: we're thinking,
2: I hope you do
0: and
2: too.
0: We're thinking about you. And you will. You'll get through this. Man, Greg Gutfeld, you know, I don't like to play a lot of Fox News. It really, really sometimes is borderline propaganda. I agree more with Fox News than I disagree, but you know it's just a huge Trump propaganda machine too, and listen, I'm all for the president. I hope indeed what they're saying in this case is true, and that is that this thing's damn near over, and that's I'll play Jesse Waters next. As in late last night, Trump says that the Supreme Ayatollah or the Supreme Leader has agreed after our one night of unbelievable bombing. We were supposed to start bombing again last night. Supposedly the Supreme Leader called up Trump or sent word to him. And I think we're closer than we've ever been to them saying uncle.
1: And yeah, J.D. Vance is flying over there.
0: Yeah,
1: right
0: J.D.
1: now.
0: Vance is en route to over there. And supposedly it's done. But Greg Gutfeld broke down this Crockett. I'm sorry, what's her name? Jasmine Crockett,
1: yes.
0: The Congress lady who has to leave office December 31st, says she got beat. Dumb bitch went to decide to go be a senator. You should have just stayed in your congressional lane. You would have been okay. I do think congressional redistricting got her a little bit. And she's just stupid. Like, she's the biggest race baiter ever. Her and AOC and that Omar bitch. and that Maxine Waters, they're all just a bunch of race baiters. And Greg Gutfeld talks about Jasmine Crockett got on here. We played it yesterday. I don't have to play it again today, where she just was just ignorant. Absolutely, especially coming from a position of, when you're a U.S. congressperson, you're pretty powerful. You're one of the top 600 people in our country. You know, senators, there's only 100. Each state gets two. That's really powerful. And then congressionally, I think there's, what, like 534 or something, Lummy? Something like that.
1: Yeah. That's...
0: 439. It's a lot. But, you know, that's, you know, goes president. You know, then it would go, you know, like, obviously you have Secretary of State and all that kind of, but if you take just the president, he's the elected position, then all of his other, you know, Secretary of State, defense, all that kind of, that's all elected cabinet positions. That's not a political position that you had to win. So if you look at the hierarchy here, it goes president, senators, Congress people.
1: 441. 435 with five delegates.
0: You take 441, you add 100 on that. That makes it 541. Add a couple, call it 550. You're one of the 550 most powerful people in our country as a sitting congressperson. That's what this Jasmine Crockett is. What she said and the race baiting and the division and how she's trying to make and how she gave her opinion on this Carmelo Anthony deal was quite disgusting. And Greg Gutfeld on the five called her out. Now, I don't play a lot of this. I don't play a lot of Greg Gutfeld. I don't play a lot of the five because it's heavily skewed one way, and I try to play it right down the middle fairly. But Greg Gutfeld nails it. Love this.
3: She says she doesn't
0: know. You know, I mean, we've pretty much all show today been on this mm-hmm. topic.
1: Yep.
0: You know, whites are being hunted. Because of the Carmelo Anthony verdict.
3: She says she doesn't know what it's like. We don't know. We don't know what it's like to be a black woman, and that's true. But she doesn't know what it's like to be a white man. A white man like me, I can't afford to be as stupid as she is. Like, I have to try harder because I'm going to be called all sorts of names, but she can say whatever she wants.
0: And it's true. She can say anything and it's inbounds, but as a white male that's in the media, you've got to really be careful on what you say. Because, man, that cancellation notice comes pretty quickly.
3: She said, like, what if it were a white teen who stabbed a black kid? Oh, it would be different. She's right.
0: I will tell you, she's pretty easy on the eyes.
3: There would be riots. There would be looting. There would be murals. There would be marches. There would be corporate virtue signaling, quiet moments in the quad, politicians.
0: And Greg Gutfeld's right. Had this been a white guy, a white teen that killed a black teen, all of what he just said would be happening.
3: Being celebrity videos. I am Carmelo Anthony. We would kneel. Nancy Pelosi would wear a scarf. If this were in reverse, they would George Floyd the crap out of it. Fact is, we have an incredibly low bar for black leftist commentary. If any white person said that stuff about the murder of a black kid, it would be the apocalypse. But on the left, every heartless bozo gets a hall pass. The weird thing about it is, we're in a situation.
0: And all the stories we played today, if you were to reverse what the racial makeup was, and it was white people that were beating if four white dudes beat up a black guy and kicked him six times in the face, they would have already have gotten them, and they would have been a federal hate crime.
2: All the streets would have been painted.
3: And where you can, like, talk about justifiable homicide when you're dealing with whiteness. And it's because we have created a filter of historical oppression that, like, you could be innocent, but you represent something. So I look at you as a totem, I guess, for all the guilt. And because our society is evil and racist and bigoted, the stakes are life and death. So when I'm confronted with a white person, I can stab you. That is what she is saying. She's not saying, like, oh, he's innocent. She's not saying he's innocent and he's guilty. She's saying it's okay.
4: Justified.
3: It's justified. And this is when you're, I mean, you, you are seeing behavior, and maybe it's my algorithm, but you see a lot of fights where there are people who do not know how to manage their emotions when it comes to conflict, and they go right to the punch or right to the stab.
0: He's right.
4: Oof.
0: Absolutely right. Now, the next thing I'm going to play doesn't come from that woman that's the spokesperson for the Black Panthers. Doesn't come from somebody that's, you know, part of Black Lives Matter or some militant, you know, leftist group. This comes from a congressional woman, Summer Lee, and I think she's newly elected, but she's a U.S. congressperson. This woman, African-American, named Summer Lee. Maybe, Lemmy, you can find out where, what...
1: Pennsylvania?
0: From Pennsylvania. I'm assuming the Philadelphia, maybe Pittsburgh area. I don't know. And she is a newly elected congressperson. And this is how she feels about what we should do as a country for Black people. And they should be paid reparations for slavery. And I don't know of any white person that owns slaves. I don't know of any white person that even says that they are knew anybody that in their family.
1: Pittsburgh.
0: Yep. That owns slaves. Why are we fighting this battle? Why?
5: As they are playing psychological warfare with us, they are hell-bent on...
0: It says Pennsylvania Congresswoman District 12.
1: Yep.
5: Beating us down to our face and then telling us that, you know, we're the ones who are crazy. And we have to fight back against it. So, you know what? I have just not engaged in that topic of them trying to give, like, insurrectionists some dollars. Because we got to control the things that we can control. And they want Black folks to feel like they're poking, like that they're knocking the wind out of us, right? That's what they need us to feel that way. Because if we feel...
0: No, we don't. We don't think about any of that nonsense. We don't.
4: No.
0: I don't drive my car. Gene doesn't drive to his powder coating shop that, by the way, he employs two Black guys. He doesn't drive to his powder coating shop thinking how he's going to knock these two Black guys down. In fact, he drives to his powder coating shop knowing I got one of the coolest Black guys ever that runs the entire show.
4: I stop somewhere and pick him up a snack.
5: Power, if we feel like we have any, even a tiny bit of momentum.
0: And you know what? They're not Black. They're not white.
4: No.
0: There's a couple good workers.
1: Dana Crest, $20.
0: Couple good dudes, man. They got families and support their families, make a pretty damn good living. Gene pays them good. Gene doesn't think of them as a Black guy or white guy. They're just good-ass powder coaters.
4: Yeah.
5: Then they know that we have enough power to do damage, positive damage, good trouble damage, whatever.
6: Good trouble. That's it?
5: Good trouble.
0: Good trouble.
5: But yeah, it's absurd, and that's what they do. Because again, they're trying to disenfranchise you.
0: If this isn't
4: we're
0: race,
4: trying to hold her down, and we let her in Congress.
0: What, if this isn't race baiting,
4: right?
0: And what if it was a white person saying it?
5: Because if you believe that you're never going to get reparations from your,
0: this, like, man, you know, all Blacks want to do is just try to poke us and keep us down, and talk bad about us. And make examples out of us and think that one bad white guy represents the entire, that somebody back in 1850 in Georgia and North Carolina and all the let's not forget that half of the states, I'm from Indiana, slavery was never illegal in Indiana. There's a lot of New York, there's a lot, you know, a lot of people, New England, there's a lot of people that come from states that never had slavery. There was never slavery in Indiana. There were people that were part of the Union were fighting for African-Americans to not be slaves anymore. So does any African-American ever take into consideration that maybe your heritage comes from a state that slavery was not legal and your ancestors actually fought for them to be free?
4: Hmm.
0: How about that? You ever thought about that? Oh, you're from where? Indiana? Yeah. Oh, no. As a matter of fact, Abraham Lincoln spent some time. He was born in Illinois, but he actually spent some time in Indiana. Abraham Lincoln, the guy who wrote the Emancipation Proclamation? The National Conception. Yeah, that's what Abraham Lincoln wrote, is the National Conception, 475,000 years from now.
2: Yep, we freed the slaves.
0: So have you, when you sit here and ask for slavery reparations, what about us who who I can tell you there's actually a guy, and you can, everybody can look it up, and I'm related to him, and his name was Johnny Klim. And he was the youngest person ever to be a Union soldier. He started to be.
2: Really?
0: And he was a drummer boy. And he went on to be like a general.
2: He made it through the war?
0: He made it through the war. His name's Johnny Klim. Somebody,
2: he's right up front.
0: Somebody Google it. And I did the ancestry, you know, the 23andMe ancestry deal. And I'm related to Johnny Klim. Hmm. And Johnny Klim, does he come up, Lemmy?
1: I'm waiting for it to.
0: Johnny Klim was, if you put drummer boy or yeah. Johnny Klim Union Army, he was part of the Union Army, and he started out like he lied about his age, and they let him. They just once they found out about his age, they let him keep going through, and he rose to the rank of sergeant. He rose to
1: at age 9, his mother died.
0: And what's his name? I want you to read it.
1: Johnny Klim, full name John Lincoln Klim, nicknamed Johnny Shiloh, the drummer boy of Chickamauga. His mother died in a train accident, and he enlisted himself as a drummer boy when President Lincoln called for volunteers. He, age 9.
0: And went on, I think he went on and became like a general or
1: a major
0: lieutenant.
1: General.
0: He went on. So continue to read what I like for you to read. Or send it to me, one of the two.
1: Yeah, after the war, President Grant helped him get into the regular U.S. Army. He served a full career, rising to the rank of major general.
0: So what about me? What about me? When I have proof through the DNA 23andMe ancestry test that I'm related to a direct descendant of Johnny Klim, who was a 9-year-old little boy who lost his mother in a train accident and enlisted into the Union Army as a drummer boy, and fought for our country, and fought for, more importantly, the Union. And the Union, what was the main mission of the Union versus, it was the Union versus the Confederates, and what were they fighting about? Slavery. They were fighting about slavery. And the Union won. And they went on to, you know.
2: Do you feel like you won now?
0: No. What I'm saying is, like, you know, as much as she wants to get, you know, slavery reparations, what about people that can prove your ancestors didn't own slaves?
2: Right.
0: And your ancestors fought for the side of the army that was trying to free the slaves.
1: He was actually kind of a little badass at 12 in the Battle of Chickamauga. His unit was overrun. He carried a sawed-off musket and killed the colonel.
2: He
1: killed the Confederate colonel.
0: Killed who?
1: The Confederate colonel.
0: Yeah, Johnny Klim. And I can bring my 23andMe test and show you where I'm related to Johnny Klim. Now, my family didn't own slaves, and in fact, my family fought for your freedom, and I can prove it. What about that? There's a percentage of people that can say that, a large percentage.
5: System, then you tap out, and you don't just tap out of the conversation. You tap out of the system. You don't want to vote anymore. You don't participate.
0: How about that? How about me bringing the Johnny Klim story up? Nobody
2: That's
0: knew
2: right.
0: that now, did
2: Johnny
0: you?
2: Johnny Klim.
0: I can prove
2: Johnny
0: that.
2: Johnny Klim.
0: At the age of 9. One of my ancestors,
2: that's a bad dude,
0: was a drummer boy. And then when he was old enough, they
2: got
0: gave
2: a picture of him.
0: Yeah, there's a picture.
2: He look like you?
0: No, I don't know if he looks like me
5: anymore. And they know that that's how they
2: cool
5: don't just control
2: hell,
5: Congress. That's how they can get your school boards, your supervisor, your board of supervisors. They want us that far out of the system. So right now,
2: whatever.
5: We fight for reparations because it's owed us.
2: Owed.
5: It is owed us. So owed we're us. Not going back down.
0: Not owed to us, but owed us. Us.
5: On that one way or another. I'm not shocked that my colleagues are not on it, that Democratic colleagues aren't on it. Again, there is a level of comfort in this building that sustains people. And I know that the people who don't want reparations back a lot of my colleagues, Democrat and otherwise. So no, I'm not shocked. But it is why we can't cancel out the news. Like, we got to live in reality. But we have to counterbalance that with our plan. Our organizing plan with how we're going to build this coalition, who we're working with to move the needle on this.
1: I sent you a picture of Johnny Klim.
2: All right, I want to see that.
0: There's Johnny Klim.
2: That's a dude, bro.
0: That's a dude, man.
2: That's a dude.
0: That's a guy at the age of what? How old was he when he had a sawed-off musket and he killed the colonel general?
1: 12, and he was injured twice and captured before he was 13.
0: Johnny Clem.
6: Man.
0: And you know what? That's my relation. And that's how my family feels about slavery, right through Johnny Clem. Got the same last name and everything.
6: You got the
0: and, and you know what, Gene? This isn't like some kind of, you know, hand-me-down story throughout my family. I researched it.
6: Look at
0: the
6: stripes on his arms. They're bigger than his arms. Poor little dude.
0: Johnny Clem.
6: Johnny Clem.
0: Nobody thought I was going to bring
6: that. I love that guy, man.
0: Nobody thought I was going to bring
6: 12 years old.
0: Nobody thought I had the Johnny Clem Trump card now, do you?
1: Nope.
6: Uh-huh.
0: So when people start yip-yoing about slavery reparations, I'm going to say, you know what? I'm related to, I'm a direct descendant of Johnny Clem. Johnny That's Clem right. was a 9-year-old who joined the Union Army as a drummer boy, and by the age of 13 was given a musket and killed in one of the very important battles, killed the actual leader, and went on to have a full-blown military career once we became the United States of America. And my descendant, Johnny Clem, was fighting for your freedom.
6: That's right. And the Clems are my friends, and they gave me immunity.
0: The Clems? Right. The Clems are my friends.
3: Alert Trump.
0: So, supposedly last night, the Supreme Leader called Trump up and said, okay, uncle.
6: Nuh-uh.
0: Send over J.D. Vance. I'm ready to sign something. Yep, that's what they're reporting. That's why we didn't bomb them last night.
3: Just called off strikes in Iran at the last second and has announced all parties have agreed to final points of a deal.
6: Okay.
0: Now listen, would everybody agree, like, Trump, if you say what you just said, there's no going back. Like, there's no more 14 more days from here.
6: No.
0: There's no more, let's, give them a ceasefire because they don't know what to do. I think, man, your back is against the wall, and this has to be the final resolution. You got J.D. Vance on a plane headed that way, and you said you had this press conference yesterday afternoon.
7: Made a great settlement of the war with Iran, and we're going to be... subject to finalization of documents, we should get done over the next few days.
0: Now, a few days is like Tuesday at the latest.
6: Right.
0: Like, if we're talking about this next Friday with Lasker, this is just another bunch of nonsense.
6: Drop a nuke.
7: Probably have a signing maybe in Europe.
3: Trump told the Post a deal is pretty much wrapped up, and top brass in Iran have approved a draft agreement. The terms extend the ceasefire, immediately reopen the strait, and in 60 days, Iran has to downgrade their uranium to zero. We don't lift the blockade until the uranium's vaporized. And we don't...
0: Now, again, this is some pretty strong, specific language.
6: Yeah, it is.
3: ...freeze any of their money until they behave. For weeks, we haven't heard a peep from the gay Ayatollah, but...
0: I mean, I should maybe do a Johnny Clem t-shirt.
1: You should.
0: Johnny Clem.
6: Johnny Clem.
3: Now he's coming out.
0: Here we go. So the Supreme Leader came out yesterday and said this.
8: Has the Supreme Leader approved this deal, sir?
7: I understand the answer is yes.
0: I mean, Gene, at this point, man, I mean, there is no more...
6: No more
0: like,
6: going
0: we
6: back.
0: Need, I mean,
6: come on.
3: The last two nights have really gotten the Iranians' attention. The USS Michael Murphy launched dozens of Tomahawk missiles, hitting Iranian surveillance, communication systems, and air defenses along the southern coastline. These were the most ferocious and devastating airstrikes since we ended major combat operations in April. Tonight was going to be even worse.
7: We were hitting them very hard for the last 3 days. We're going to hit them even.
0: And that's what, like, just like I said, what was going to make them finally step up was really, really start turning the bombing up. That's what got their attention. Not a ceasefire, but engagement. Making them pay. Knocking stuff down. Burning up bridges. Killing people.
7: It's been harder tonight. They knew that. We told them exactly what we were going to do. We explained it exactly because they had no Navy. They had no Air Force. They had no any weapons of detection. They had nothing. And so we could tell them exactly what there wasn't a thing they could have done about it.
3: It wasn't just these airstrikes that put the pressure on. The president warned Iran he would just keep bombing them every night until they signed.
0: And I'm just going to bomb you every night. It's going to be like a thing for me every night. Like when I get done with my job, I'm going to go like into the war room like at 8 o'clock and we're just going to bomb. It's pretty fun, actually.
6: Pretty fun.
3: Flirted openly on Fox and Friends about seizing Karg Island.
9: Reports say the combination of airstrikes and Trump's saber rattling really unsettled the enemy and forced them to agree to terms. And one of the most embarrassing revelations for the Iranians was Trump disclosing that the U.S. Navy has been conducting Operation Freedom in secret, finessing dozens of tankers out of the strait right under Iran's nose. Because without radar, satellite, and comms, the enemy's deaf, dumb, and blind.
7: Over the last month, we've been taking our ships, big ships, quietly at night. You guys didn't know that. Pretty cool, right?
6: Pretty cool, captain, right?
7: He knows about more about ships than I do, but it's pretty cool. They turned off the lights. We bombed their radar and everything, so they couldn't see what was going on. We took them out at night, and that with the strait will officially open as soon as we sign, which could be soon.
9: Today, CENTCOM said the strait's open for business for everyone except the Iranians. CENTCOM officially declaring the United States now controls the strait. Our forces disabled another blockade runner in the Gulf of Oman. A Guinea-flagged MT Javelier was trying to transport oil from Iran until one of our aircraft fired two Hellfire missiles straight through her engine room. The president told Fox last night that the mullahs called him, begging him to stop the strikes.
7: They've taken a pounding like very few people could take, and they want to make the deal a lot more than I do. And we could have had it done the other way, I guess, but it would have taken longer. They got hit very hard recently, as you know. And I don't like to have to do things that way, but I felt it was necessary.
0: Should have done them about a month ago that way.
1: Mm-hmm.
0: But whatever.
7: It's a great deal.
0: I mean, I've always said this needs to be done by July 4. And it looks like he's going to get it done. And I'm happy for him. I'm happy for our country. Lummy, I will tell you this. If this is an indication, oil futures right now are in the 80s.
6: Ooh.
0: $86. You know, don't forget at one time they were 115. The highest they got was 115. Right now they're 86. Down 2. So, you know, those people are far smarter than us. Not just stupid, you know, it has a stupid little show. These people, the futures market is a zillion-dollar market, and they usually know what's up before we do.
7: For the United States and for the Middle East.
9: Trump's been waiting at the negotiating table for 2 whole weeks, and now we're finally inches away from a deal. J.D., he could be signing a memorandum of understanding in Europe this weekend. You know, Trump's got to be at the UFC fight.
6: That's right.
8: Has Iran committed to...
0: Here we go.
8: Not pursuing a nuclear weapon, or will there be more negotiations on that down the line?
7: They will not have a nuclear weapon. They've agreed to that. There will be no, which is the whole reason, which is a big part of the reason.
8: Is that going to be in your agreement, sir?
7: They will not only not have, they will not purchase, develop in any way, any shape, in any way, shape, or form a nuclear weapon. They will not have a nuclear weapon.
9: But we have been down this road before.
0: Yep, that's why I'm glad Jesse's saying that. Because these stinky bastards that aren't afraid to die could literally tonight say, oh, no deal. We did not say that. Trump's lying.
9: It's not over till it's over. Until we witness the dust being destroyed, anything can happen. But this time does feel different. Felt different for the market, too. Dow shut up 900 points. Oil fell into the 80s.
0: Oh, let me, just like I said.
1: Yes.
9: And administration sources tell Primetime this looks like it's it. Remember, the president's aiming for a great deal or no deal. And wouldn't it be nice if we could get one this weekend on the president's birthday?
8: What do you wish yourself for your birthday?
7: For my birthday? Well, I'll go a step bigger. Peace for the world, okay? Peace for the world. Middle East, yes. Peace for the whole world. Yeah.
0: I mean, I'm pulling for the dude. But you can't, like... You can't say, like, we got to get it done. Like, I don't want to hear on Monday, I just want to let you know they, you know, because, you know, Lummy, what they do is they send some propaganda out where they didn't say what they said and he makes him look stupid. Like, this is it. This is, like, if we don't get it done now, it's just not going to be good for anybody.
1: Doug Clem's mistake, 25.
0: Thank you, buddy.
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0: no.
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0: They're but
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2: Sounds cool.
0: No, Gene, it's not a hookah.
1: Well, I don't know any
0: of
1: that
0: hookah.
1: Stuff. I'm going to have to go there and visit and
0: man,
1: get to learn it.
0: Yeah. New York Democrats now are voting to erase the term mother or father.
1: God's going to step in and take us all out.
0: It's insanity. While New Yorkers battle sky-high taxes, crime, failing schools, the state is obsessed with rewriting biology and the English language, where real parents don't need woke bureaucrats redefining them. This is absolutely nonsense. Wait till you hear this story. This is just absolute. No longer can you. They're voting, and it goes to the governor for her to sign, Kathy Hochul, whatever hell her name is, that they're going to take out their term mom and dad.
3: New York Democrats argue the words mother and father are outdated and need to be replaced with more inclusive terms under state law. All that's needed now is Governor Kathy Hochul's signature. So if Hochul approves, in New York's family court and in domestic...
0: Listen, this is just unbelievable.
3: ...domestic and education law, a mother would be labeled as a gestating parent, a father as a non-gestating parent, and paternity proceedings to determine the child's father would be called parentage proceedings. Hmm. The bill passed the state...
1: I don't understand any of that. Can you tell me what I'm no?
0: In New York, if you were divorcing Sarah, and she was identified as the mother of Coben,
1: okay,
0: she, in legal terms within the judicial system of New York, she would not be Sarah the mother. She would be Sarah the just dating parent, and you wouldn't be Gene.
1: And just dating means what?
0: Means she gave birth to that human being.
1: Okay.
0: And then you wouldn't be considered his father. You would be considered the non-gestating parent.
1: Okay.
0: So you couldn't say, yeah, Your Honor, I'm his father. Nope. You're his non-gestating parent.
1: I didn't spit him out, but I get to kick him.
0: And then with paternity proceedings, like if, you know, some woman would be like, hey, Gene Lasker got me knocked up 10 years ago, and he's my baby daddy. They would in all those type of proceedings, it's going to be called what? Let me parentage.
4: Yep,
0: like parentage.
1: And they're just going to say,
3: and
1: leave me out of that.
3: Paternity proceedings to determine the child's father would be called parentage proceedings. The bill passed the state Senate this week and the state assembly back in March. Governor Hochul proudly calls herself New York's first mom governor. It's unclear if she'll support this change, though.
5: I'm not familiar with what was introduced late last night, so I'll take a look at it. I have until the end of the year to review them and make a decision, so I won't be commenting on pending legislation.
3: New York would join other states like Massachusetts, California, Connecticut, and Colorado to change the definition and wording of parents.
0: How can you change what the word parent is? Like,
1: well,
0: how much of
1: anyway.
0: A freak are you?
3: State law.
0: You know what? You're right, because people don't take that role seriously anymore.
1: Right.
0: You can just willy-nilly it, right?
4: Look at the states.
3: Democrats argue the bill.
4: Look at the
0: Colorado.
4: States.
0: I didn't know that's, Colorado was so woke.
4: Oh, yeah.
0: California, Colorado, New York, Massachusetts, Connecticut.
3: Bill is necessary to accommodate surrogacy cases and same-sex couples. Now, Governor Hochul's up for re-election this year. Her main challenger, Republican Nassau County Executive Bruce Blakeman, tells Fox this morning this bill is a continuation of war declared on families by Democrats. Jackie?
6: Nate, thank you.
3: You got it.
7: Hey, quickly.
0: I don't get it. I just don't get it, man. Disgusting.
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1: if you ain't
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0: great friend in Bubba Army royalty. Is Rainey Hall of Fame?
1: Yes, she is.
0: Hall of Famer. Rainey the Realtor. She's going through a little tough time right now.
2: That's the one that moved up north?
0: Yeah, that's the one that lives in Oklahoma.
2: Oh.
0: And she's a realtor, and she has a 12-year-old she's trying to raise. She's just... I don't know if Rainey's married or not. Is she married?
1: Yes, she is. Yeah,
0: married. And just a great person. She's going through a little bit of a tough time right now. I was talking to her.

0: And she's like, I'm in a really sad place right now. She was actually crying. And I was like, Rainey, just get a hold of yourself. It's going to be okay. You're loved and respected by so many. The Bubba Army loves you. We're here for you in any way, shape, or form we can be. And please don't be down on yourself. And she said, tomorrow when I'm headed into the realtor office, there's one thing that you say that you haven't said in a long, long time, and it makes me laugh every time you say it. And I haven't said it in a long time because it's not been, I've really not applied yet.
1: What, last year you were fired?
0: No, Jesus. I mean, he just ruins everything. Like, I'm going somewhere with this, and he just chimes. God, poor Sarah. My Lord, dealing with this nonstop.
1: Get back to Rainey, because I feel bad for her, too.
0: Yeah, exactly. You should. She's going through hell right now.
1: Why?
0: And I love her. And if she wants to disclose what's going on, she will. Okay. I think she needs some... There's some test results that are coming out on Tuesday that'll give her a better understanding as to
1: what... Oh, she ain't feeling good?
0: No, yeah, there's something health-wise related, and it sucks. It's really horrible. But she's going to get through it. It's very survivable, and she's going to get through it. And we love her, and Bubba Army loves her, and Rainey... I'm a spokesperson for everybody here, and if you need any of us in any way, shape, or form, don't hesitate to ask. So, Lummi, in order to say the line that she loves me to say that makes her laugh, even I actually said it yesterday. She goes, when I'm going to work tomorrow, if you could just say this one thing, it always makes me feel. Shut up! God damn it, Gene! I'm getting there! I gotta set it up! Let me hit him.
2: Okay.
1: Let me hit him. Gene, that's the old Bubba we he didn't tell you to hit me.
0: Yeah, he did.
1: Oh, you did?
0: Hit him.
2: I hit him.
1: He barely did.
0: Yeah, I know. He knows. Jesus. He knows he's how to a play sucker. The game. He knows that you're strapped.
2: Yeah, Gene, you ever got to come over there and sock you?
0: Yeah. Hit him.
1: He barely did.
0: So, yeah, he knows. He knows he's how to play a sucker. The game. So,
2: he helps me out.
0: Let me, I got, in order to do what she wants me to do, and I'm going to do anything any Rainey ever wants, and then I have to play something. Because it's an infamous saying that I say, but I have to be doing a certain act to be able to say it. So let me, one of our hottest clips that we've had in a while is me telling Linda Hogan to be careful. This one right here. Yesterday, I get a notification that Linda Hogan had made a comment about this. Tell me, do you know what this is?
2: Yes.
0: Watch me, watch myself. Watch me, watch myself. I said it wrong. I even messed it up the first time. Watch me, watch myself. Get a break that I talked about March 31st of 2025. So this is an example of me watching myself. Watch me, watch myself. There you go, Rainey. I hope you get better, sweetie. And we're we're thinking about you. And you will. You'll get through this. Man, Greg Gutfeld, you know, I don't like to play a lot of Fox News. It really, really sometimes is borderline propaganda. I agree more with Fox News than I disagree, but you know it's just a huge Trump propaganda machine too, and listen, I'm all for the president. I hope indeed what they're saying in this case is true, and that is that this thing's damn near over, and that's I'll play Jesse Waters next. As in late last night, Trump says that the Supreme Ayatollah or the Supreme Leader has agreed after our one night of unbelievable bombing. We were supposed to start bombing again last night. Supposedly the Supreme Leader called up Trump or sent word to him. And I think we're closer than we've ever been to them saying uncle.
2: And yeah, J.D. Vance is flying over there.
0: Yeah,
2: right.
0: J.D. Vance is en route to over there. And supposedly it's done. But Greg Gutfeld broke down this Crockett. I'm sorry, Jasmine Crockett, yes. The Congress lady who has to leave office December 31st as she got beat. Dumb bitch went to decide to go be a senator. You should have just stayed in your congressional lane. You would have been okay. I do think congressional redistricting got her a little bit. And she's just stupid. Like, she's the biggest race baiter ever. Her and AOC and that Omar bitch. And that Maxine Waters, they're all just a bunch of race baiters. And Greg Gutfeld talks about Jasmine Crockett got on here. We played it yesterday. I don't have to play it again today. Where she just was just ignorant. Absolutely. Especially coming from a position of, when you're a U.S. congressperson, you're pretty powerful. You're one of the top 600 people in our country. You know, senators, there's only 100. Each state gets two. That's really powerful. And then congressionally, I think there's what, like 534 or something, Lummy? Something like that.
2: Yeah.
0: 439. It's a lot. But, you know, that's, you know, goes president. You know, then it would go, you know, like, obviously you have Secretary of State and all that kind of, but if you take just the president, he's the elected position, then all of his other, you know, Secretary of State, defense, all that kind of, that's all elected cabinet positions. That's not a political position that you had to win. So if you look at the hierarchy here, it goes president, senators, Congress people.
2: 441.
0: 400. So,
2: well, 435 with five delegates.
0: You take 441, you add 100 on that. That makes it 541. Add a couple, call it 550. You're one of the 550 most powerful people in our country as a sitting congressperson. That's what this Jasmine Crockett is. What she said and the race baiting and the division and how she's trying to make and how she gave her opinion on this Carmelo Anthony deal was quite disgusting. And Greg Gutfeld on the 5 called her out. Now, I don't play a lot of this. I don't play a lot of Greg Gutfeld. I don't play a lot of the 5 because it's heavily skewed one way, and I try to play it right down the middle fairly. But Greg Gutfeld nails it. Love this.
3: She says she doesn't know.
0: And, you know, we've pretty much all show today been on this mm-hmm. topic.
2: Yep.
0: You know, whites are being hunted. Because of the Carmelo Anthony verdict.
3: She says she doesn't know what it's like. We don't know. We don't know what it's like to be a black woman, and that's true. But she doesn't know what it's like to be a white man. A white man like me, I can't afford to be as stupid as she is. Like, I have to try harder because I'm going to be called all sorts of names, but she can say whatever she wants.
0: And it's true. She can say anything and it's inbounds, but as a white male that's in the media, you've got to really be careful on what you say because, man, that cancellation notice comes pretty quickly.
3: She said, like, what if it were a white teen who stabbed a black kid? Oh, it would be different. She's right.
0: I will tell you, she's pretty easy on the eyes.
3: There would be riots. There would be looting. There would be murals. There would be marches. There would be corporate virtue signaling, quiet moments in the quad, politicians.
0: And Greg Gutfeld's right. Had this been a white guy, a white teen that killed a black teen, all of what he just said would be happening.
3: Keeping celebrity videos. I am Carmelo Anthony. We would kneel. Nancy Pelosi would wear a scarf. If this were in reverse, they would George Floyd the crap out of it. Fact is, we have an incredibly low bar for black leftist commentary. If any white person said that stuff about the murder of a black kid, it would be the apocalypse. But on the left, every heartless bozo gets a hall pass. The weird thing about it is we're in a situation.
0: And all the stories we played today, if you were to reverse what the racial makeup was, and it was white people that were beating if four white dudes beat up a black guy and kicked him 6 times in the face, they would have already have gotten them, and they would have been a federal hate crime.
1: All the streets would have been painted.
3: And where you can, like, talk about justifiable homicide when you're dealing with whiteness. And it's because we have created a filter of historical oppression that, like, you could be innocent, but you represent something. So I look at you as a totem, I guess, for all the guilt. And because our society is evil and racist and bigoted, the stakes are life and death. So when I'm confronted with a white person, I can stab you. That is what she is saying. She's not saying, like, oh, he's innocent. She's not saying he's innocent and he's guilty. She's saying it's okay.
4: Justified.
3: It's justified. And this is when you are seeing behavior, and maybe it's my algorithm, but you see a lot of fights where there are people who do not know how to manage their emotions when it comes to conflict. And they go right to the punch or right to the stab.
0: He's right.
1: Oof.
0: Absolutely right. Now, the next thing I'm going to play doesn't come from that woman that's the spokesperson for the Black Panthers. Doesn't come from somebody that's, you know, part of Black Lives Matter or some militant, you know, leftist group. This comes from a congressional woman, Summer Lee, and I think she's newly elected, but she's a U.S. congressperson. This woman, African-American, named Summer Lee. Maybe let me you can find out where what
2: Pennsylvania
0: from Pennsylvania. I'm assuming the Philadelphia, maybe Pittsburgh area. I don't know. And she is a newly elected congressperson, and this is how she feels about what we should do as a country for Black people, and they should be paid reparations for slavery. And I don't know of any white person that owns slaves. I don't know of any white person that even says that they are knew anybody that in their family.
2: Pittsburgh.
0: Yep. That owns slaves. Why are we fighting this battle? Why?
4: As they are playing psychological warfare with us, they are hell-bent on...
0: It says Pennsylvania Congresswoman District 12.
2: Yep.
4: Beating us down to our face and then telling us that, you know, we're the ones who are crazy. And we got to fight back against this. So, you know what? I have just not engaged in that topic of them trying to give, like, insurrectionists some dollars because we got to control the things that we can control. And that they want Black folks to feel like they're poking, like that they're knocking the wind out of out of us, right? That's what they need us to feel that way. Because if we feel empowered...
0: No, we don't. We don't think about any of that nonsense. We don't.
5: No.
0: I don't drive my car. Gene doesn't drive to his powder coating shop that, by the way, he employs two Black guys. He doesn't drive to his powder coating shop thinking how he's going to knock these two Black guys down. In fact, he drives to his powder coating shop knowing I got one of the coolest Black guys ever that runs the entire show.
5: I stop somewhere and pick him up a snack.
4: Power, if we feel like we have any, even a tiny bit of momentum.
0: And you know what? They're not Black. They're not white.
5: No.
0: There's a couple good workers.
2: Dana Crest, $20.
0: Couple good dudes, man. They got families and support their families, make a pretty damn good living. Gene pays them good. Gene doesn't think them as a Black guy or white guy. They're just good ass powder coaters.
5: Yeah.
4: Then they know that we have enough power to do damage, positive damage, good trouble damage, or whatever.
6: Good trouble. That's it.
4: Good trouble.
0: Good trouble.
4: But yeah, it's absurd, and that's what they do because again, they're trying to disenfranchise you.
0: If this isn't
5: we're
0: race,
5: trying to hold her down, and we let her in Congress.
0: If this isn't race baiting,
5: right?
0: And what if it was a white person saying it?
4: Because if you believe that you're never going to get reparations from your, this,
0: be like, man, you know, all Blacks want to do is just try to poke us and keep us down, and talk bad about us. And make examples out of us and think that one bad white guy represents the entire, that somebody back in 1850 in Georgia and North Carolina and all the let's not forget that half of the states, I'm from Indiana, slavery was never illegal in Indiana. There's a lot of New York, there's a lot, you know, a lot of people, New England, there's a lot of people that come from states that never had slavery. There was never slavery in Indiana. There were people that were part of the Union were fighting for African-Americans to not be slaves anymore. So does any African-American ever take into consideration that maybe your heritage comes from a state that slavery was not legal and your ancestors actually fought for them to be free?
5: Hmm.
0: How about that? You ever thought about that? Oh, you're from where? Indiana? Yeah. Oh, no. As a matter of fact, Abraham Lincoln spent some time. He was born in Illinois, but he actually spent some time in Indiana. Abraham Lincoln, the guy who wrote the Emancipation Proclamation? The National Conception. Yeah, that's what Abraham Lincoln wrote, is the National Conception, 475,000 years from now.
7: Yep, we freed the slaves.
0: So have you, when you sit here and ask for slavery reparations, what about us who I can tell you there's actually a guy and everybody can look it up and I'm related to him and his name was Johnny Clem and he was the youngest person ever to be a Union soldier. He started to be
7: really
0: and he was a drummer boy and he went on to be like a general. He made it through the war. His name's Johnny Clem. Somebody,
7: he's right up front.
0: Somebody Google it. And I did the ancestry, you know, the 23andMe ancestry deal, and I, that's I'm related to Johnny Clem. Hmm. And Johnny Clem, did he come up, Lemmy?
6: I'm waiting for it to.
0: Johnny Clem was, if you put Drummer Boy or Johnny Clem Union Army, he was part of the Union Army. And he started out like he lied about his age, and they let him, they just, once they found out about his age, they let him keep going through. And he rose to the rank of, I don't know, sergeant. I don't know. He rose to
6: At age 9, his mother died.
0: And what's his, hold on, what's his name?
6: Johnny.
0: I want you to read it.
6: Johnny Clem, full name John Lincoln Clem, nicknamed Johnny Shiloh, the drummer boy of Chickamauga. His mother died in a train accident, and he enlisted himself as a drummer boy when President Lincoln called for volunteers. He, age 9.
0: And went on, I think he went on and became like a general or
6: Major general.
0: He went on. So continue to read to what he, I like for you to, or send it to me, one of the two.
6: Yeah, after the war, President Grant helped him get into the regular U.S. Army. He served a full career, rising to the rank of Major General.
0: So what about me? What about me? When I have proof through the DNA 23andMe ancestry test that I'm related to a direct descendant of Johnny Clem, who was a 9-year-old little boy who lost his mother in a train accident and enlisted into the Union Army as a drummer boy, and fought for our country, and fought for, more importantly, the Union. And the Union, what was the main mission of the Union versus, it was the Union versus the Confederates, and what were they fighting about? Slavery. They were fighting about slavery. And the Union won. And they went on to, you know.
5: Do you feel like you won now?
0: No. What I'm saying is, like, you know, as much as she wants to get slavery reparations, what about people that can prove your ancestors didn't own slaves?
5: Right.
0: And your ancestors fought for the side of the army that was trying to free the slaves.
6: He was actually kind of a little badass at 12 in the Battle of Chickamauga. His unit was overrun. He carried a sawed-off musket and killed the colonel. He killed the Confederate colonel.
0: Killed who?
6: The Confederate colonel.
0: Yeah, Johnny Clem. And I can bring my 23andMe test and show you where I'm related to Johnny Clem. Now, my family didn't own slaves, and in fact, my family fought for your freedom, and I can prove it. What about that? There's a percentage of people that can say that, a large percentage.
4: System, then you tap out, and you don't just tap out of the conversation. You tap out of the system. You don't want to vote anymore. You don't participate.
0: How about that? How about me bringing the Johnny Clem story up? Nobody knew that now, did you?
5: Johnny Clem.
0: I can prove that.
5: Johnny Clem.
0: At the age of 9. One of my ancestors.
5: That's a bad dude.
0: Was a drummer boy. And then when he was old enough, they
5: got
0: gave
5: a picture of him?
0: Yeah, there's
5: Does
0: a picture.
5: Look like you?
0: No, I don't know if he looks like me.
4: Anymore. And they know that's how they cool don't just hell, control Congress. It? That's how they can get your school boards, your supervisor, your board of supervisors. They want us that far out of the system. So right now, whatever. We fight for reparations because it's owed us.
5: Owed.
4: It is owed us. So owed we're not going
0: to
4: back down.
0: Not owed to us, but owed us.
4: On that one way or another. I'm not shocked that my colleagues are not on it, that Democratic colleagues aren't on it. Again, there is a level of comfort in this building that sustains people. And I know that the people who don't want reparations back a lot of my colleagues, Democrat and otherwise. So no, I'm not shocked. But it is why we can't cancel out the news. Like, we got to live in reality. But we have to counterbalance that with our plan. Our organizing plan with how we're going to build this coalition, who we're working with to move the needle on this.
6: I sent you a picture of Johnny Clem.
5: All right, I want to see that.
0: There's Johnny Clem.
5: That's a dude, bro.
0: That's a dude, man.
5: That's a dude.
0: That's a guy at the age of what? How old was he when he had a sawed-off musket and he killed the colonel general?
6: 12, and he was injured twice and captured before he was 13.
0: Johnny Clem.
5: Man.
0: And you know what? That's my relation. And that's how my family feels about slavery. Right through Johnny Clem. Got the same last name and everything.
5: He got the Clem
0: ears. And you know what, Gene? This isn't like some kind of, you know, hand-me-down story throughout my family. I researched it.
5: Look at the stripes on his arms. They're bigger than his arms. Poor little dude.
0: Johnny Clem.
5: Johnny Clem.
0: Nobody thought I was going to bring.
5: I love that guy, man.
0: Nobody thought I was going to bring.
5: 12 years old.
0: Nobody thought I had the Johnny Clem Trump card. Now, do you?
6: Nope.
5: Uh-huh.
0: So when people start yip yoing about slavery reparations, I'm going to say, you know what? I'm related to, I'm a direct descendant of Johnny Clem. Johnny Clem was a 9-year-old who joined the Union Army as a drummer boy, and by the age of 13 was given a musket and killed in one of the very important battles, killed the actual leader, and went on to have a full-blown military career once we became the United States of America. And he, my descendant, Johnny Clem, was fighting for your freedom.
5: That's right. And the Clems are my friends, and they gave me immunity.
0: The Clems are my friends.
8: Alert Trump.
0: So supposedly last night, the Supreme Leader called Trump up and said, okay, uncle.
5: Nuh-uh.
0: Send over J.D. Vance. I'm ready to sign something. Yep, that's what they're reporting. That's why we didn't bomb them last night.
9: Just called off strikes in Iran at the last second and has announced all parties have agreed to final points of a deal.
5: Okay.
0: Now, listen. Would everybody agree, like, Trump, believe you, it. Trump, if you say what you just said, there's no going back. Like, there's no more 14 more days from here.
5: No.
0: There's no more, let's give them a ceasefire because they don't know what to do. I think, man, your back is against the wall, and this has to be the final resolution. You got J.D. Vance on a plane headed that way, and you said you had this press conference yesterday afternoon.
10: Made a great settlement of the war with Iran, and we're going to be subject to finalization of documents. We should get done over the next few days.
0: Now, a few days is like Tuesday at the latest.
5: Right.
0: Like, if we're talking about this next Friday with Lasker, this is just another bunch of nonsense.
5: Drop a nuke.
10: Probably have a signing maybe in Europe.
9: Trump told the Post the deal is pretty much wrapped up, and top brass in Iran have approved a draft agreement. The terms extend the ceasefire, immediately reopen the strait, and in 60 days, Iran has to downgrade their uranium to zero. We don't lift the blockade until the uranium's vaporized. And we don't...
0: Now, again, this is some pretty strong, specific language.
5: Yeah, it is.
9: ...freeze any of their money until they behave. For weeks, we haven't heard a peep from the gay Ayatollah, but...
0: I mean, I should maybe do a Johnny Clem t-shirt.
6: You should.
0: Johnny Clem.
9: Now he's coming out.
0: Here we go. So the Supreme Leader came out yesterday and said this.
11: Has the Supreme Leader approved this deal, sir?
10: I understand the answer is yes.
0: I mean, Gene, at this point, man, I mean, there is no more.
5: No more.
0: Like,
5: going
0: we
5: back.
0: Need. I mean,
5: come on.
9: The last two nights have really gotten the Iranians' attention. The USS Michael Murphy launched dozens of Tomahawk missiles, hitting Iranian surveillance, communication systems, and air defenses along the southern coastline. These were the most ferocious and devastating airstrikes since we ended major combat operations in April. Tonight was going to be even worse.
10: We were hitting them very hard for the last 3 days. We're going to hit them even...
0: And that's what, like, just like I said, what was going to make them finally step up was really, really start turning the bombing up. That's what got their attention. Not a ceasefire, but engagement. Making them pay. Knocking stuff down. Burning up bridges. Killing people.
10: Been harder tonight. They knew that. We told them exactly what we were going to do. We explained it exactly because they had no Navy. They had no Air Force. They had no any weapons of detection. They had nothing. And so we could tell them exactly what there wasn't a thing they could have done about it.
9: It wasn't just these airstrikes that put the pressure on. The president warned Iran he would just keep bombing them every night until they signed.
0: And I'm just going to bomb you every night. It's going to be like a thing for me every night. Like when I get done with my job, I'm going to go like into the war room like at 8 o'clock and we're just going to bomb. It's pretty fun, actually.
5: Pretty fun.
9: Flirted openly on Fox and Friends about seizing Karg Island. Reports say the combination of airstrikes and Trump's saber rattling really unsettled the enemy and forced them to agree to terms. And one of the most embarrassing revelations for the Iranians was Trump disclosing that the U.S. Navy has been conducting Operation Freedom in secret, finessing dozens of tankers out of the strait right under Iran's nose. Because without radar, satellite, and comms, the enemy's deaf, dumb, and blind.
10: Over the last month, we've been taking our ships, big ships, quietly at night. You guys didn't know that. Pretty cool, right?
0: Pretty cool, right?
10: He knows about more about ships than I do, but it's pretty cool. They turned off the lights We bombed their radar and everything so they couldn't see what was going on. We took them out at night. And that with the strait will officially open as soon as we sign, which could be soon.
9: Today, CENTCOM said the strait's open for business for everyone except the Iranians. CENTCOM officially declaring the United States now controls the strait. Our forces disabled another blockade runner in the Gulf of Oman. A Guinea-flagged MT Javelier was trying to transport oil from Iran until one of our aircraft fired two Hellfire missiles straight through her engine room. The president told Fox last night that the mullahs called him, begging him to stop the strikes.
10: They've taken a pounding like very few people could take, and they want to make the deal a lot more than I do. And we could have had it done the other way, I guess, but it would have taken longer. They got hit very hard recently, as you know. And I don't like to have to do things that way, but I felt it was necessary.
0: Should have done them about a month ago that way. Mm-hmm. But whatever.
10: It's a great deal.
0: I mean, I've always said this needs to be done by July 4. And it looks like he's going to get it done. And I'm happy for him. I'm happy for our country. Lummy, I will tell you this. If this is any indication, oil futures right now are in the 80s.
6: Ooh.
0: $86. You know, don't forget at one time they were 115. The highest they got was 115. Right now they're 86. Down 2. So, you know, those people are far smarter than us, not just stupid, you know, has a stupid little show. These people, the futures market is a zillion-dollar market, and they usually know what's up before we do.
10: For the United States and for the Middle East.
9: Trump's been waiting at the negotiating table for 2 whole weeks. And now we're finally inches away from a deal. JD, he could be signing a memorandum of understanding in Europe this weekend. You know, Trump's got to be at the UFC fight.
0: That's right.
11: Has Iran committed to not pursuing a nuclear weapon, or will there be more negotiations on that down the line?
10: They will not have a nuclear weapon. They've agreed to that. There will be no, which is the whole reason, which is a big part of the reason.
11: Is that going to be in your agreement, sir?
10: They will not only not have, they will not purchase, develop in any way, any shape, in any way, shape, or form a nuclear weapon. They will not have a nuclear weapon.
9: But we have been down this road before.
0: Yep, that's why I'm glad Jesse's saying that. Because these stinky bastards that aren't afraid to die could literally tonight say, oh, no deal. Not say that. Trump's lying.
9: It's not over till it's over. Until we witness the dust being destroyed, anything can happen. But this time does feel different. Felt different for the market, too. Dow shut up 900 points. Oil fell into the 80s.
0: Oh, let me, just like I said.
6: Yes.
9: And administration sources tell Primetime this looks like it's it. Remember, the president's aiming for a great deal or no deal. And wouldn't it be nice if we could get one this weekend on the president's birthday?
11: What do you wish yourself for your birthday?
10: For my birthday? Well, I'll go a step bigger. Peace for the world, okay? Peace for the world. Middle East, yes. Peace for the whole world. Yeah.
0: I mean, I'm pulling for the dude. But you can't, like, we got to get it done. Like, I don't want to hear on Monday. I just want to let you know Lummy, what they do is they send some propaganda out where they didn't say what they said and he makes him look stupid. Like, this is it. This is like, if we don't get it done now, it's just not going to be good for anybody.
6: Doug Clem's mistake, 25.
0: Thank you, buddy.
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13: 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What do we do with him now?
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0: No, Gene, it's not
3: a hookah.
1: Well, I don't know any of that stuff. I'm going to have to go there and visit and learn it. Yeah.
0: New York Democrats now are voting to erase the term mother or father.
1: God's going to step in and take us all out.
0: It's insanity. While New Yorkers battle sky-high taxes, crime, failing schools, the state is obsessed with rewriting biology and the English language, where real parents don't need woke bureaucrats redefining them. This is absolutely nonsense. Wait till you hear this story. This is just absolute. No longer can you. They're voting, and it goes to the governor for her to sign, Kathy Hochul, whatever hell her name is, that they're going to take out their term mom and dad.
4: New York Democrats argue the words mother and father are outdated and need to be replaced with more inclusive terms under state law. All that's needed now is Governor Kathy Hochul's signature. So if Hochul approves, in New York's family court and in
0: domestic... Listen, this is just unbelievable.
4: ...domestic and education law, a mother would be labeled as a gestating parent, a father as a non-gestating parent, and paternity proceedings to determine the child's father would be called parentage proceedings. Hmm. The bill passed the state...
1: I don't understand any of that. Can you tell me what I'm
0: in New York, if you were divorcing Sarah, and she was identified as the mother of Coben, in legal terms within the judicial system of New York, she would not be Sarah the mother. She would be Sarah the gestating parent, and you wouldn't be Gene.
1: And gestating means
0: she gave birth to that human being.
1: Okay.
0: And then you wouldn't be considered his father. You would be considered the non-gestating parent.
1: Okay.
0: So you couldn't say, yeah, Your Honor, I'm his father. Nope. You're his non-gestating parent.
1: I didn't spit him out, but I get to kick him.
0: And then with paternity proceedings, like if, you know, some woman would be like, hey, Gene Lasker got me knocked up 10 years ago, and he's my baby daddy. They would, in all those type of proceedings, it's going to be called what, Lummy? Parentage?
5: Parentage.
0: Parentage.
5: Yep.
0: Like parentage.
1: And they're just going to say, leave me out of that.
4: And paternity proceedings to determine the child's father would be called parentage proceedings. The bill passed the state Senate this week and the state assembly back in March. Governor Hochul proudly calls herself New York's first mom governor. It's unclear if she'll support this change, though.
6: I'm not familiar with what was introduced late last night, so I'll take a look at it. I have until the end of the year to review them and make a decision, so I won't be commenting on pending legislation.
4: New York would join other states like Massachusetts, California, Connecticut, and Colorado to change the definition and wording of parents.
0: How can you change what the word parent is? Like, well, nobody's parenting anyway. How much of a freak are you?
4: State law.
0: You know what? You're right, because people don't take that role seriously anymore.
1: Right.
0: You can just willy-nilly it, right?
5: Look at the states.
4: Democrats argue the bill.
5: Look at this.
0: Colorado.
5: States.
0: I didn't know Colorado was so woke.
5: Oh, yeah.
0: California, Colorado, New York, Massachusetts, Connecticut.
4: Bill is necessary to accommodate surrogacy cases and same-sex couples. Now, Governor Hochul's up for re-election this year. Her main challenger, Republican Nassau County Executive Bruce Blakeman, tells Fox this morning, this bill is a continuation of war declared on families by Democrats. Jackie?
7: Nate, thank you.
4: You got it.
8: Hey, quickly.
0: I don't get it. I just don't get it, man. Disgusting.
2: I'm not a father. I'm a non-gestating parent. So, Coven, better start calling me not daddy or father.
1: If you ain't calling me your father, you're going to call me king.

Shannon Burke, people. Yeah. Follow Shannon on X. He's got a big announcement. He starts a new job on Monday. So he asked me to make that announcement. So.

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5: 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Glad you get to hear me.
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0: Tuesday, the 9th of June, 2026. The Bubba the Love Sponge Show, live from the brand new Fresh Start Studios. I'm actually looking to potentially have, there's a business that's interesting in naming rights for the studio. I think we used to be from the Morgan & Morgan Studios, and then there was a couple other that we had when we were a little more corporate with Beasley and Cox, and now our numbers are getting fairly impressive, especially digitally, along with potentially two more FM 50,000-watt terrestrial syndicators, which would really make the studio naming rights even more valuable. So I'm actually working on a deal right now about that. So thank you very much. Also, thank you. I'll thank you guys for him, and then I'm sure he will chime in, and potentially he played him last night. But New York Greg and Lummy loaded up the Dr. Diaco Dimebag Daryl guitar amps and power head unit, whatever the hell that's called.
1: A head. You call it a head.
0: It is called a head. Mm-hmm. Yeah.
1: 100-watt head.
0: And
2: very light, very light.
0: That's light, but those two cabinets are, whew. So anyway, Lummy and New York Greg went and picked them up, and Lummy, before I get into that, I'm going to the studios tomorrow to take pictures of all the equipment and stuff like that, because I'm going to aggressively try to get rid of as much gym equipment as I need.
1: You say you had a neck machine?
0: Nope. Okay. I used to have one, and that was move number one from the Clem Gym. But anyway, I'm going to be down there tomorrow, but I guess it's unbelievable. Like, it looks like they were getting, like, the realtors, it's so clean that I think that realtors could come in and take pictures for a showing other than the gym area, because the gym area, we're still selling stuff out of there. But spot clean cleaning service, that's what it's called, right? Spot clean?
2: Yes, and the spot clean team.
0: Spot clean team, and Rosa, I think she's either the owner or the boss. And they've come in everywhere except the Clem Gym area, and it looks. I've been told showroom quality. You were boots on the ground yesterday. Give me your synopsis.
2: Greg, I have not seen it that clean ever. It was spotless. Everything looked great.
0: Now, how about the area, the garage door area, that little area between the concrete studios and the 10 walls of the warehouse? Is that still cluttered, or is
2: no,
0: that...
2: No, that's clean. That's 100% empty.
0: You're kidding me.
2: Yeah, it's clean.
0: So I got a report from Average Joe, our good friend Aaron, that owns Average Joe Landscaping.
2: Yes.
0: Because he's been so kind. Oh, my God. Did he get the tire?
2: Yes, he did. Yeah, okay. He said
0: that. And even though I don't think we necessarily put a cut in his sidewall, I think he got it at the dump, but, you know, we have used that thing excessively, and I figured, you know, getting him a new tire was the right thing to do. Like when you drive somebody's car and, you know, you're supposed to leave it cleaner than you got it.
1: Yeah,
0: and,
1: or if you get a nail on the tire, it's not like you did anything wrong. No. You should still fix it.
0: Yeah,
1: exactly. It was on your shift.
0: Exactly. It's on my shift. And you should leave with a full tank of gas, too. Or at least return them with the amount of gas they gave it to you, you know.
1: Plus.
0: Unlike Alex Stein, which, Lummy, I'm going to be honest with you. I'm going to have a private conversation with Alex Stein, because I just cannot.
2: I think he got a hotel.
0: Oh, he did?
2: Yeah, I talked to him over the weekend, and he was going to book a hotel, and he texted me something that looked like he got a
0: just
2: hotel.
0: Just because of the distance between here and Dr. Diaco's office, or because he's scared of being a pig?
2: Yeah, I think he's scared of being a pig.
0: He probably still wants my Crown Vic, though, doesn't he?
2: 1,000%.
0: Yeah, exactly.
2: Even though the girl does not want to drive in it, he said.
0: Listen, it's not flashy, and it's borderline white trash, but it's very dependable, and it'll get you from point A to point B. Now, if you're trying to roll up to the dollhouse and valet, you know, that's not going to work out for you, but, you know, if you're just driving to Dr. Dan's office, taking your girl to the surgery center, coming back to your hotel, and then going back to Dr. Dan's office respectfully for checkups, and then potentially back to the airport, you know, which at that point he'd leave the Crown Vic, at, you know, at the studios. We'd come pick it up. That the Crown Vic's perfect. Like, you know, and let, you're not valeting at Forbici or valeting at Union so that everybody sees your car. You're literally pulling it. The most high profile place you'll be going to is Dr. Dan's parking lot. And, you know,
2: she's not going to be going out and about anyhow after
0: right.
2: her surgery.
0: Yeah, she's going to be down. Like, yeah.
1: He's going to be going to, like, CVS.
0: Right. He's going to be going to CVS, you know, buying some gauze and stuff like that.
2: Well, not really. Merchkrick will.
0: Nurse. See, Merchkrick can't take care of her. She's at a hotel. So that, you know, Merchkrick can't take care of her if she's at a hotel.
2: Well, he might have got a hotel right down the street.
0: Okay, well, then there you go.
1: From here?
2: Yeah.
1: Really?
2: For, like, the week to take care of, because he's really nervous about taking care of her.
0: What they don't realize, Dan, is that a boob job with no complications is really, I mean, and Dan, this is, I'm sorry for talking for you. Please interrupt me and tell me if I'm wrong. But a good candidate woman like her, young, in shape, with no complications.
1: And a really straight up, straightforward breast augur.
0: Yeah, and so it takes Dan less than an hour to get it done. And I don't want to say easy peasy, but it's not that big of a deal. Now you start getting into tummy tucks and breast lifts and rhinoplasties and things like that. That's when Dan could potentially have some issues, but not on just an easy peasy. This is his 4,650th one he's done.
1: Right, without exaggeration. And as long as she doesn't overdo it, she should be fine.
0: Right. Rest, keeping your drains clear. Dan, is there always drains involved? No, sometimes there's not.
1: No, there shouldn't be on this either.
0: Right. Sometimes there's not. Usually when you're doing redos or a breast lift or a tummy tuck.
1: Yes, those all have drains.
0: Those all got blood grenades that I absolutely have nightmares for. If I see one, I actually go into shock. So anyway, I had like one time 8 of them tied to me when Dan did my legs and my tummy. Yeah, exactly. So anyway, can you tell me, like, is it, like, if Mark Tate walked in there, which I think Mark Tate is going there Thursday.
2: Mark Tate would be blown away.
0: Yeah, I mean, like, it's unbelievable. So I cannot thank Rosa and the spot clean people enough, because I don't know, Lummy, that any of us, even 5, 6, 8, 10 of us could have gotten it that clean. And upstairs looks like a showroom.
2: Like, and the bathrooms are all clean. The mirrors are all clean. The counters, everything is just, it's like spotless.
0: So anyway, Lummy was there yesterday because he grabbed Dr. Dan's dime bag, Daryl, a head unit and 2 speakers for his lead guitar. Dan dabbles in playing the guitar, the electric, guitar. And Dan, now, prior to getting the stack that I gave you, because I think that in the business, that's what they call them, a stack, right?
1: Yes.
0: Yeah. But what type of stack did you have? Like the standard Marshall kind of deal?
1: Yeah, I have a Marshall tube amp with 4x12 speaker box.
0: With 1 speaker box.
1: Right. I have a second two by twelve speaker box, but it's hooked up to a smaller amp.
0: Now, to me, it seems like...
1: So I got enough for a whole band.
0: What I'm saying is you got 4. What if you plugged all 4 into 1 guitar and just let it rip? Could Bella hear you over at Steve's?
1: Oh, without a question. Without a question.
0: So now...
1: It's loud, dude. It hurts. It gets so loud.
0: So did you play it at all?
1: Nope, because I got all new cables coming.
0: Oh, okay.
1: I wanted to put new cables on it. And,
0: right.
1: Know, not like old stuff. I just wanted to be perfect.
0: Now, is it in real? I mean, is it in great shape?
1: Yeah, it's beautiful. It's already stacked up. It's against the wall on the 3rd floor next to the drum set. So
0: anyway,
1: I'm ready for.
0: Dr. Dan said he would be spiffing you and Greg. It was 5 to 7 stairs into Dan's mansion, and then it was on the 2nd or 3rd floor.
2: What was the top? It was the haunted haunted. Part.
0: It was a haunted area.
2: Yeah, the third floor.
0: The
1: very steep
2: stairs. No ghosts, even though those fans do scare us. Greg and I got a little worried because
1: the fans scared you?
2: They were making noise.
0: Do you go up there much, Dan?
1: Yeah, I go up there.
0: So anyway, let me back to my original.
1: Now the kids are doing pool and stuff up there when they have their friends over, so it's getting used more. It didn't get used much when they were 8.
0: Do you tell them that my amps and stuff are off limits, like do not touch my stuff?
1: Yeah, they're not going to mess with that.
0: Right. Let me anyway, back to my original. I was like third fragmented / squirrel. I got squirrel. I squirreled myself. I do it quite often. I was talking about Average Joe. He gave me a report yesterday.
2: Oh, yeah. That thing was crazy.
0: Our total so far, seven load of stuff that we've junk, basically. Some of the stuff was real nice, but seven loads, 18,000 pounds is what our official total is. Now, I don't know.
1: You had 9 tons of BS?
0: Yes.
1: 9 tons That's, of crap?
0: Yes.
1: Jesus.
0: 18,000 pounds, because it's like 2,000 a ton, isn't it?
1: Yep.
0: Yeah. Wow. Nine tons
1: Jesus.
0: Of shiz, what, seven loads worth on his badass. God, his dump trailer is so badass, is it not?
2: Yes, it is.
1: Nothing like spring cleaning, huh?
0: Yeah. I mean, and now we have some of that. We got a 40-foot trailer, which is parked in the middle of my area over there. And then New York Greg and Bob actually cleaned out the garage pretty good. The garage is about three-quarters done. And that was a bunch of electronic stuff that went upstairs.
2: I felt bad for Greg. So before we went over to Dr. Dan's, you know, we were cleaning the garage and putting stuff upstairs here. And, you know, he has those attic stairs. And so when I...
0: Oh, did they break?
2: No. It's just, you know, they're kind of steep. But we had
0: but not only are they steep, but they're kind of flimsy. Yeah.
2: Well, the last thing was that huge, I think it was, the bass speaker?
0: He didn't get that. You guys didn't get that up.
2: Yeah, we did.
0: Oh, my God.
2: So because we thought we were going to go to Dr. Dan's and just go to the carriage house.
0: Right.
2: Because I was like, Greg, it's just right up the... It's one flight up on next carriage house. It's easy. Don't worry about it. We back up next to his carriage house. And next thing I know, it's like, no, third floor.
0: And what a dick. He better be flipping out at least a hundo for both of you guys.
2: Well, I first thought the person that was there doing it, I didn't know if they were correct.
0: I would have opened the front door. I would have put it right in, because that front door has got that big living room area. I would have put it right there on the wood floor, stacked up three deep. As soon as you walk in the front door, there they are. And said, you get dumb and dumber to move with the rest, buddy. We moved him from the studios to here. We ain't going any further.
2: If it was up to Greg,
0: we start talking some cash app or Venmo parameters, we're out of here, my friend.
2: And then once the nail, we started thinking about gigging ourselves up on the third floor. Dr. Dan has this big nail that sticks out in the stairwell, and Greg and I kept hitting it. We thought about gigging ourselves and
0: I would have gotten juice, yeah, and then taking pictures of the nail and of your juice.
1: I just don't understand where this nail is.
2: It's on the third floor when you come around that corner.
1: Is it on the drywall?
2: It's on the stair. It's an old rusty nail that's
0: on the stair.
2: Yeah, so where the
0: now
2: ballast
0: is it like on the railing?
2: Yes, on the railing. So when
0: it's not a wonder somebody
2: down.
0: Hasn't snagged in the 20-plus years that it's been in the family that somebody hasn't snagged themselves.
1: That railing comes down, so it may have been a screw that was backed out so they could take the railing down to get
2: It's an old, old nail from they originally.
0: I guarantee you didn't take a picture of it, did you?
2: No, we didn't have our phones on us when we were walking up there.
0: Had you taken a picture, you could just be showing Dan right now.
2: I'm sorry.
0: But can you explain to him where it's at?
2: Yeah, so it's on the third floor when you make that right around the top part.
0: Man, I had a claim against the Diakos too. I'd be a rich man right now, because I know Dan's highly insured with an umbrella kicker. And so one time
1: I just wish I had been on video.
0: So I go to Dan's carriage house one day. I forget, it was on a Saturday. We were going to go do something, throw the ball, go biking, something me and Dan were going to do. And we're out back on the in the carriage house, and Dan's got this little patio that's lift. It's probably about 12 feet, maybe 12
1: all day, at least 12 feet, yeah, maybe 14. It's pretty high.
0: Yeah, 12 to 14 foot off of the ground, and then under directly underneath this little patio is like real thorny / jagged bushes. And so I'm kind of leaning against.

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1: How close you were. I mean, you were literally like 5 degrees of rotation away from falling down.
2: Yeah, it was bad. And we were like, oh my God. Whoa.
1: So you caught yourself with a fingertip.
2: Man. And then I'm like, man, love me. I should have just done it.
3: Yep. Just gone. That,
2: actually, I don't think you could make yourself jump off a 14-foot area. I don't think you could make your... I mean, less a fire or your kid, like some kind of emergency where you just had to go. Like, much like, oh my God, like how... When the people jumped out of the Twin Towers during 9/11.
1: What were they thinking?
2: I mean, I don't know, bud. Other than like, okay, maybe it's better to die from squishing yourself on the concrete than burning to death. Like, I got to think that maybe dying from a fall of 1,000+ feet, which I'm sure, Dan, kills you instantaneously, right?
1: Oh, yeah.
2: Okay.
1: You're not surviving that.
2: Other than, you know, a fire, you know, like 1 foot from you blazing hot and you just can't take it anymore. And, you know, I wonder what the most, the tallest, most survivable jump has ever been. Because you know somebody's...
1: People have survived skydiving accidents, you know, where the parachute doesn't open.
2: Yeah, it's
1: you're talking about thousands of feet.
2: But usually the people that survive those are people that get kind of caught up in the trees, and the trees kind of act as a little slow down, you know, sand pit buffer area. And, you know, you get tore up, you know, unbelievable. But there has been people, you know, but Dan, also in skydiving, you're usually skydiving and in a rural type area, and you're not landing on concrete when you're skydiving.
1: True.
2: So I think that might also help a little bit based on what you're landing on, grass or a field based on, you know, straight concrete. And when you're jumping out of a skyscraper, I think there's been people that have jumped and like landed on the roofs of cars and survived, you know, but I don't know what the survival rate. I'm sure there's some type of equation where height equals survival, you know, like
1: three stories, you have like a 30% chance, and 5 stories, you have a 2% chance.
2: Yeah, something like that. Because, yeah, you know, it's about 10 foot a story, isn't it?
1: Right.
2: Approximately thereof. So, I mean, what the people that died in the 9/11 deal, I think those were all like 60, 70, 80 story jumps.
1: Yeah, they were hundreds of feet, if not 1,000 feet. You know, I mean, it was unsurvivable.
3: Walker, yeah. I sent you, if you want to look at some little
2: cute balls. And I know that, I don't know if Macho, I love.
3: The little beep?
2: Yeah, I feel like I'm playing Family Feud on my own show. I'm just going to keep the little bleep. Please do not turn the sound off.
3: Okay.
2: Now what is this, Lummy?
3: This is a kid just jumping off of
2: a kid?
3: Yeah.
4: Okay. You ready?
2: Yeah. Is it something we should be playing?
3: Yeah, he just jumped off.
4: Okay, let's do it.
3: He's
4: ready?
3: Bungee cording.
2: He what?
3: He's doing bungee.
4: Five, four, three.
2: Kid looks to be about like 5.
3: Yeah, he's about Walker's age.
2: Yeah. Yeah, 5'6", 4, 5, 6.
5: 2, 1, let's go, buddy! World record. That's what I'm talking about, dude. You just crushed it.
3: Yeah, no thanks.
6: Just absolutely showing us how.
5: That was incredible.
2: Right, what happened?
1: I don't know that I'm launching my 5-year-old off the end of a cliff.
3: That's what I was showing, is that, you know, you said you could people just jump off. I mean, this little kid literally just jumped off.
2: No, but he didn't splat.
3: No, he has a bungee cord.
2: I know, but like I thought we were talking about people that might have splatted.
3: Oh, I was just saying about who you were saying, can you force yourself to jump off? And I was saying this 5-year-old.
2: Well, I mean, you know, this is not jumping off to your death. I mean, you know,
3: I don't trust bungee.
2: No. True. But I mean, they're gonna be able to show you that, you know, 3,500 people have done this before, and they've not had any incidents.
3: Not if as a 4-year-old though.
2: But What I'm saying is, when you're on the 94th floor of the World Trade Center, and you know the fire's like 2 feet from you, and there's no fireman in sight with putting the fire out, and you have to make that determination that I'm going to jump. You know, there, you don't have the

0: luxury of knowing you're at Jimmy's Bungee Cord, USA, in New Mexico, and that this is just an attraction, and chances are 99.99% is that you're not going to die. Well, but when you jump from
1: if you jumped from the World Trade Center, Dr. Dan, would you recommend me and Bubba like turning toward our stomachs or trying to get more wind resistance?
0: No, our fat stomachs don't have anything in, and even if you had a squirrel suit, first of all, the people that jumped out of the towers didn't have a squirrel suit. A jacket's not going to slow a 300-pound man down. I mean, you're done. I don't think there was any way to score it other than just being done.
2: Pippi Shortstrucker said that Vesna Vulovic fell 33,333 feet on January 26, 1972 from a plane wreck.
0: And survived. And made it.
2: Survived.
0: Well, he has
2: fell
0: to be.
2: 30,000 feet.
0: There has to be. There's one.
2: Vesna, I imagine that's a girl.
0: All right. Well, there's one.
2: Lightweight.
0: Lightweight.
2: Hair slowing her down.
0: Yeah. 110 pounds. Compared to you and I, Lummy, 300. I mean, can you imagine how fast we're going? I mean, Dan, does weight... I know that everything supposedly, according to Newton's law, whatever the hell it is that everything travels at 32 feet per second. But that's under perfect conditions.
2: In a vacuum. Right.
0: But like, you know...
2: You got drag.
0: If Lummy and I jump off, you know, the Sunshine Skyway at 197 feet, and then, you know, let's say... 120-pound merch crick jumps off at 111.
2: Mm-hmm.
0: Are Lummy and I going to be going faster than her?
2: I think that you guys would probably be a little less aerodynamic, and she'd probably fall first because you guys are just a bigger thing, even though you have full weight. You know, if she were, you know, if you jumped off and a trash bag filled with a pillow jumped off,
0: yeah,
2: you'd land before the pillow.
0: Sure. Just because there's uplift and wind and things like that.
2: Right. It wouldn't overcome the gravity. I mean, you know, your weight, my weight, you and I and Lummy would all fall probably about the same speed.
0: Really?
2: Yeah.
0: Wow. So, Lummy, you sent this to me, and I said, Lummy, is it AI? And he's like, no, I've it's from another country, and it's a guy that's building his own house.
1: Yes.
0: And you know, it looks like he's, you know, laying maybe some of the rafters or some of the top side
2: roof trusses
0: or something. Where are these, like 2x6s or I don't know?
1: I think
0: what.
1: These are 2x4s.
0: 2x4s, yeah. And he needs to nail these two together to create, you know, a bigger mass to probably, Dan, like you said, lay the, you know, the plywood down for the initial roofing, or, you know, it's something that of structural, and where he's using one of those really big lag screws, you know, so he really wants this to be a secure deal. So he has to put these two boards together, and I'm sure he'll put several screws, like...
2: Sistering it, right?
0: Yeah.
2: But, I mean, if you have two 2x4s is sistered together, is that stronger than a single 4x4?
1: It can be. It depends on how, you know, the different screws.
0: Here's the thing, man. You got, first of all, what you have to do, and I'm not like Big Red or New York Greg or Lummy that are far better, or Iggy, far better built Bob Cook, or Lummy, let's not forget our Wilson Installations and Creations, right, who built the new podcasting table
1: and
0: walls.
1: Beautiful.
0: So, like, the first thing I think that's really progressed in technology with regards to building, and Lummy, you can help me out, is the fact that, you know, you don't really use nails. Now they tend to use screws.
1: For the most part, like when I built my bottom frame on the addition, I used 2x6s, and I married them together or sistered them, and I used the liquid nail in between it, and then screws and nails. And that just makes it that much stronger.
0: Yeah, you could park a 747 on it.
1: Exactly.
0: So, you know, this guy is screwing two 2x4s together to create some type of, you know, really, really solid base to whether this is his rooftop or a truss or whatever. But as you can see here, he's up here straddling this, and you can see his testicles have kind of... He's in basically just a pair of shorts. That's it. Just a pair of shorts. And if you're, you know, got some big, as you get older, or even if you're younger, you know, testicles come in all different shapes and sizes.
2: And then most of them stick out of your body.
0: And most of them, you know, kind of, if you're wearing a swim trunks, tight-fitting swim trunks like this, they kind of hang a little bit. And, you know, the older that you get, the more that your balls hang. And that's just, you know, that's just the part of getting old and gravity and what have you. Dan, is it the fact that, so medically, if I was to talk about this medically, why a man's balls or let me say testicles so I can be medical and I have a real, you're a real doctor, so we're talking about this in terms of medical terms. But does your, now Dan, is the sac called the scrotum?
2: Yes, sir.
0: Okay, so I want to make sure, that I'm
2: scrotum and testicles.
0: Okay, so does your scrotum, as you get older, lose elasticity, and that's what causes your testicles to kind of drop?
2: Yes, and the reason that your testicles drop is because they have weight to them, and so over time they kind of stretch out your scrotum. And do you know why your left testicle's lower?
0: No, I didn't really know mine was, but
2: it is.
0: No,
2: so is Lummy's.
0: Well, I mean, so pretty much on all men, your left testicle's a little bit lower.
2: Yep.
0: Okay, and why is that?
2: Because the way the blood flows and the vena cava, you have a longer venous column going into that left testicle, so that's why it goes down.
0: So your piping's
2: lower.
0: A little bit longer, if you will. So your the blood source that gives
2: it's heavier. The left testicle is heavier.
0: So as you get older, your testicles don't change in weight. It's just that your scrotum loses elasticity, like anything, like when old people start getting creping on their arms and things like that, right?
2: Mm-hmm.
0: Where you're losing elasticity.
2: Mm-hmm.
0: So this guy here, he's up here screwing to when I say screwing, I literally mean, you know, having a screw gun and screwing into another 2x4. But as you can see, his scrotum and testicles look like they might be in between the two boards. And he doesn't know it because he's leaning over another board. And can I tell you something about us men? Is that, like, we don't necessarily know where our testicles are when we're doing stuff.
2: You don't have testicle proprioception.
0: No.
2: Like, if you close your eyes, you know where your hand is.
0: Yeah.
2: You don't know where your testicles are unless there's a problem.
0: Right. You know, they just kind of hang out. We don't really
2: keep... You can't tell that, you know, they're in the left or they're in the right.
0: We don't really keep inventory of the whereabouts of our testicles. They could be flip-flopping to the left a little bit.
2: So the quantum theory...
0: They could be flip-flopping to the right a little bit.
2: There's a chance. Yeah. They tend to be down there.
0: But you know where your left hand is at all times.
2: All times.
0: You know where your nose is at all times.
2: Yes.
0: You know where your mouth is and your eyeballs and your feet. You know where all of those extremities are at all times. You just do. You know where your nipples are for the most part at all times. But the one thing that can, you know, kind of flip-flop applesauce around is your testicles, especially when you're really tediously doing something. You're like, you know, you're never thinking about where my balls are right now. Never. So this guy is, you know, intently trying to construct something here, screw two 2x4s into each other to create a stronger, you know, type base. And I don't even have to finish the conversation. I can just play the video. I've now set it up. You guys know the area to look for. And here we go. Oh, my God.
3: Rather diet. Go out of the world. Get this thing off.
1: There you should be. Can that crack your testicles?
2: Oh, yeah, it can shatter them. Absolutely. It's like, might as well put them in a vise.
0: Let me ask you a question. You know how
2: they can rupture.
0: The expression, you know, quit busting my balls.
2: Mm-hmm.
0: Can testicles really get busted?
2: Yes. You can break through that little fascia around them and literally explode them.
0: And then.
2: Then you're have you a ever, big operation.
0: In the years that you worked the emergency room in New Orleans with the gunshots and just all the crazy things you would see, did you ever see anybody shatter their testicles?
2: No, but I have a really good friend whose son was a catcher. And, you know, his first week away when he went to college, he forgot to wear his cup. And
1: he
2: got nailed right in the right in the testicle and spent like a week in the hospital.
0: With shattered balls.
2: Oh, he had a shatter.
0: So a guy threw like a 90-some mile an hour fastball.
2: Went
0: hit him
2: in the dirt. Bounced up and boom.
0: Hit him in the balls.
1: I took a baseball coach out in ninth grade, my first year in high school baseball at Shorecrest. The baseball coach was sitting there right by the dugout, and I hit a foul ball so late because this guy was just throwing gas, hit him in the testicle, cracked his testicle. He had to get it removed.
2: Oh, God.
0: Now, Dan, you just a minute ago say that it's a pretty complex surgery.
2: To remove a testicle?
0: Well, to repair.
2: To repair one's more complex than removing one. They just, you know, snip, snip, tie, tie, and it's gone.
0: Okay, but like... to us, like, how do you repair one?
2: There's a fascia, there's a capsule around it, so you'd have to, like, literally, like, suture it, stop the bleeding, suture it, and hopefully you didn't mess up any of the piping.
0: They would close it.
1: They were only able to recover one of the testicles. I guess both of them blew up to the size of grapefruits.
2: Jesus.
1: And then they had to remove one because it was so bad.
0: Dan, doesn't usually during testicular cancer, which is something that men have to worry about, a lot of times not both testicles are infected or cancerous.
2: No, it's usually one.
0: And so I actually know of two people that have had a testicle remove in lieu of testicle cancer.
2: Did they get a prosthesis?
0: No, neither one of them got. They both have one nut. When they're doing that, I'm sure insurance covers it, but does insurance cover the prosthetic? Or do they, like, listen, we're only going to cover the removal of the cancerous testicle, but, you know,
2: Dude, it's hard enough to get the insurance companies to cover breast reconstruction when a woman has breast cancer. They ain't paying for your prosthetic testicle.
0: Oh,
2: absolutely
0: yeah.
2: Not. I mean, they'll pay for the sex change of the guy in jail or the illegal migrant that's in California, but you can't get your testicles put back together.
0: I had an insurance caper yesterday, so I take some medications under doctor's care, and my one medication, you know, that I've been taking my copay has been like $54.
2: Jeez.
0: Because I got you know, pretty good insurance, and you know, that is a little exorbitant, you know, because usually my copay is $5, $10, or $20,
2: yeah,
0: or $10,
2: yeah, something
0: on almost everything, and the four or five things that I take, it's about $5, $10. I think I got Blue Cross Blue Shield, like Silver Edition or something like that. It's quite expensive. It's my largest monthly expense that I have. And so Publix does all my, you know, prescriptions and stuff. They are really good at it. And so I'm supposed to go pick up I get it once a month. My primary physician, who's a new dude, who's super cool, Dr. Demery, Frank Demery, great guy. Dan, you know, Dad, Dr. Demery's office, they have an app, and you in a portal and an app, and you do it all through there, including like Zoom, telemedicine conferences, and if you're having problems with a prescription refill, you just go right to the app and they handle it from there. So I get the good news yesterday. Publix calls me and I'm supposed to pick up my stuff on the 5th. So I'm well within regs, you know, because a lot of times they won't fill it on the 3rd. Publix is by the book. They'll only fill it on the 5th.
1: Yeah.
0: So I go to pick
2: it up. You have like 72 hours to pick it up, right?
0: Yeah. So I go to pick it up yesterday. And they're like, Mr. Clem, for some reason, your insurance company is no longer paying for this. If you want it, it's $843.
4: What?
0: And I'm like, what? They're like, yeah, it's just like you're going to have your doctor's office, or you're going to have to call your insurance company to find out what the problem is. So I spent about an hour on the phone yesterday on hold to get a hold of Blue Cross Blue Shield to try to figure out what the problem is. And I got hung up on in the middle of getting transferred.
2: Mm-hmm.
0: Oh, I'm sorry, Mr. Clem, that's a authorization issue. We need to send you to the authorization department. Please hold. Be a brief moment. 42, I feel like SpongeBob, 42 minutes later.
2: I'd be so pissed. So did you try my GoodRx? Because sometimes that'll just come up. It'll be like $200.
0: Yeah, you know, you know what? That's a good option.
1: Amazon also has it now, too.
0: They do?
1: Yes.
2: The
1: medication.
0: Like a GoodRx gimmick?
1: Yeah, you turn in your medic. If you already have a prescription,
0: I got
1: you turn it in and they send it to you.
0: A lot cheaper?
1: That's pretty cheap. It's there's sometimes it beats GoodRx.
0: Really?
1: Yeah.
0: Yep.
1: Yeah.
0: I'm gonna get.
1: And you can get things prescribed. Yeah, they have the virtual doctors too.
0: Oh, nice.
1: Yeah.
0: Just quit all that. Right. Just go to them.
1: Yeah. Go to Amazon. It takes about 20 minutes.
2: Doctors don't have to worry about AI as much as like Amazon doctors and pharmacists playing doctor and PAs.
0: I don't care.
2: And nurse
0: practitioners. I just want my drugs. I don't care who the hell is prescribing it, as long as it gets to my house. I mean, I feel like, you know, if the I don't think the DEA is going to come after me because I got a 30-day supply of something. Listen, none of my stuff is. Let me, Dan. What's like the is that schedule 3?
2: What?
0: Like really, really, really, really bad.
2: Two. Like Percocet.
0: Yeah, like Percocet, and you know.
2: One is something that's like research only, like LSD has been, okay, marijuana was for years. Two is like Percocet. Three is like Tylenol number 3.
0: How about like Ambien?
2: Ambien's be like a 3 or 4.
0: Yeah, that's the hardest stuff I get.
2: Yeah, that's easy stuff. Those are stuff that you can still call in.
0: Yeah,
2: you so can't I don't call care in twos. You can call in threes.
0: I don't have any twos. I don't have any twos.
1: I sent you the pharmacy for Amazon.
0: Thank you. I didn't hear. Oh, I don't have my internet pot up. Otherwise, I would have heard. Ding. Hey, listen. I got to go to words, but I didn't feel an earthquake yesterday. Did you guys?
1: Now, Greg and I felt something.
0: Dan, you're on the ground as much as anybody, whether it's in the operating room or in the examining room.
2: What time of day was it?
1: 2 o'clock.
0: Supposedly at 2 o'clock.
1: When Greg and I were lifting the speakers down your stairs.
2: Yeah, I didn't feel nothing.
0: Did you? What, like it was like it was just a little rumble.
2: Did you hear it?
1: No.
2: I've never heard an earthquake. I've felt an earthquake.
1: Greg thought it was me because I'm fat. He thought it was me wrecking the stairs, but
0: thought the stairs were creaking.
1: Yeah, we're creaking. Yeah.
2: So he felt it.
1: Yeah. It wasn't just me.
0: Did you feel it? Magnitude 6.1 earthquake strikes off the northwest coast of Cuba, with reports of shaking felt as far north as Orlando. Stay tuned to Fox Weather for the latest. I'll do that next.
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0: Thank you to everybody that listened to the replay. And because, did you know our optimal, the amount, the largest period of time, or I should say the time of day, that most people are watching our YouTube channel is between 4 and 9 p.m. Even more so than when we're live. I didn't even know that. I had to show Lummy. I'm like, Lummy, if we ever decide to do a later show, the people will be there. Because a lot of people, most people don't even watch it live. Most people catch it later that day. So as I was begging for people to subscribe and join our channel on YouTube so we could get that 144,000th subscriber, we hit it. We had 144,000 last night. So thank you very much to everybody. If you're not subscribed or get a notification for the channel, then do so. It costs nothing. Now, that's different than a membership. Subscribing to the channel is free. And there's all those little, the subscribe button and the notification button and the bell or what have you is located right there on the main screen. You can't miss it. So please do so, because, and then if you decide to become a member, then Lummy, you have the benefits of things like you're able to chat, and then you're going to get members only exclusive stuff available a day or two earlier, like my Break It Down Bubba series yes. That I'm doing. I think, rolls out about 10:30 on Tuesday. There'll be a new one that rolls out today at 10:30. And then it becomes available to just the average public. I don't mean to just average you. I'm so sorry. But it becomes available to non-membership people, I think, on Wednesday, correct? Or the day after. Day or two after.
6: It's usually the day after.
0: Yeah. I'm also going to bring back the food review, Bubba's food review, but I'm going to bless you, whoever that was. Was that Dan?
6: No, that was Macho.
0: With a sneeze? That yeah. powerful?
6: Well, I mean, you
0: oh, my
6: see
0: God.
6: Him.
0: Now, Lummy, when are we supposed to get the glass? Is that Thursday? Supposedly?
6: Supposedly, yes.
0: Oh, hold on. I asked you, and there was a really big hesitation there. Big, big hesitation.
6: Because I don't like putting my stamp on it unless I'm seeing the glass is here.
0: Lummy, yes. It's not your stamp, buddy. You're just giving me information that's been given
6: The information
0: you.
6: That is, I was given
0: this
6: is that,
0: is
6: yes.
0: This is not your project. You did not make everybody hold the phone and stop what we were doing to say that we needed to put tempered glass in there. That was Nick the Gun Guy. God bless his soul. Lasker did ask a pretty somewhat simple question. Why is the guy that deals in gun doing the glass? So anyway, I think Nick has told us that we could potentially be looking for our rack glass, if you will, Thursday.
6: Yes.
0: Okay. So maybe Friday we'll have it like
6: all
0: installed.
6: Up. Yes.
0: And which will help on, and then can we? I texted Creatine Travis. I thought maybe yesterday he was going to bring us our remote control for that one mini split, because I think for nearly a month now, or at least 3 weeks, that one poor mini split has not got a break.
6: No, it has not.
0: And I am very much air conditioning aggressive when it comes to turning it off, letting it just sit, and not letting the fan run, even though the compressor may not on. I'm a big believer on just turning them off. Keep one of these running when we're not here, but we have two in the back that we could alternate with, and we could give that one on the right a break, because it has not got a break. Poor little thing. I'm afraid we're going to burn it up. So I think that requires, we're looking for a remote control, are we not?
6: Yes, we are.
0: Okay. Hopefully we can get into that. Get the remote control, because we need it. So Creatine Travis, if you're listening, if I got to drive to wherever Creatine Travis's place is.
6: I just message him again and see.
0: But make sure it comes across nicely.
6: Of course.
0: You don't want him getting, we don't want, you know, he's one of our little gems, if you will. I mean, what what more do you need in Florida than air conditioning? Like, you need a good doctor, you need a good lawyer, you need a good woman, you need a good friend, and you need a good AC guy. You really do.
6: That's it.
0: Like, this probably is the most AC dependent state in the continental 48.
6: Oh, Mike said that he had to order it.
0: Okay, is that going to be like, you know, a couple days or three
6: he
0: weeks?
6: He's going to see if he can rush it.
0: Thank you, Creatine Travis. He doesn't like when you say miss.
6: I know, sorry.
0: Yeah, that was on you.
6: It was on me.
0: His name is Creatine Travis.
6: Yes, sorry.
0: All right, thanks. Appreciate it. Oh, so anyway, I'm going to bring back the food review, but I'm not. I could do it via drive-through, but I'm going to do it potentially via sit-down, where I go to a restaurant, order something, Merch Crick's taping me, and then I analyze everything from the service to the atmosphere to the food to the everything. Not just going through a drive-through and having Laquica mad at me and gives me bad service. Or remember what was it? It was the Burger King. They were going to call the police on me.
6: Yeah, call the police.
0: Yeah, where we actually call the manager of the restaurant and ask them if we can tape. And, you know, give them our platform numbers and all of our stats, see if they would, you know, allow us to tape a food review in their restaurant. We probably have to ask permission. So it's going to be something we set up. But I'm going to try to start that next Thursday. And I have a restaurant in mind. I just got to make a few phone calls. So look for that to return.
2: All right, you guys, still following us right now. We got that breaking news. We had an earthquake just offshore from the western side of Cuba, but it's been felt over 450 miles away.
0: Lummy felt it as he was carrying up Dr. Dan's Dimebag Darrell amp guitar stack, him and New York Greg, three stories.
2: In central Florida, it was a magnitude 6.1. 6.1 is a strong one. The good news, I can tell you this, there are no tsunami warnings, which is great news. But here's what it looked like. It was 2 p.m. Eastern time, right on the nose when it happened.
0: 2 p.m.
6: Yep.
2: Magnitude 6.1. So let's get right down to it.
0: Let's get down to it, okay?
2: Let's go in the zone. Let's go back to
0: work. Let's go in the zone and get right down to it.
6: This is geese.
0: This is somebody that's trying to make a bigger deal about a weather issue because there's no other weather going on in America. And so we got to break this down and get in the zone, if you will, on pretty much a nothing burger. I mean, you know, even the Dan, if you look at the outer rings of where it may have been most, it barely covers a quarter of Cuba.
2: Mm-hmm. Orlando, the Fox News station right there, and listen to their coverage.
0: Okay, this is the Orlando station.
7: As we continue to track this, getting an email from someone saying they felt it in the southernmost section of the villages. That's from Lauren Lewin sending us that. Gail Rivera in Kissimmee says she felt it, lives in the third floor of an apartment.
0: You just email them and say, I felt it. Like, there's no credible person that's outside and has videotape of them experience it, and you know they're outside and
6: these guys all look like they're in college, yeah, in their 20s. Yeah,
0: this is a big nothing burger. Let me
8: do you know why we don't really feel those earthquakes though? It's because there's so much sand. It dampens the vibration, which is why even though there are earthquakes, you know, in the Gulf of Mexico, we don't tend to feel them.
0: Yeah, because we're bordered.
8: We got so much sand.
0: Right.
8: The sand softens the vibration. So sometimes places like Puerto Rico, which are more like, you know, a volcanic island, they'll feel it, but we don't.
0: And people don't realize how effective sand is at doing all kinds of things. Everything from dampening things to, like, when, you know, F1 and NHRA, when you get off course and they want to slow you down before you hit the soft wall, a lot of times they'll have a huge sand pit.
8: Yep, sand traps slow you down.
0: And now that destroys your car. Like, you're done.
8: For the day, it doesn't destroy your car permanently.
0: Well, no, you're going to have to take it completely down to the frame. You're going to have to probably maybe, you know, blow it off or dip it or, you know, I mean, it's going down to the frame because you got sand in every nook and cranny. The motor's, you know, probably got sand in it.
8: And yeah, I did that once at Sebring and went through sand and filled the car. Looked like a flower pot.
0: Yeah,
8: it had
0: so
8: much stuff in it.
0: How much time did it take for your crew? I mean, Terry from Preferred Automotive.
8: It's a couple weeks
0: to get it, you know, desanded.
8: A couple weeks.
0: And I'm guaranteed you had to go through every wheel bearing.
8: Yeah.
0: You know, everything.
8: It's expensive.
0: So,
8: it's just sand. He goes, no, it's not just sand.
0: I don't Dan might have, you know, Dan, how would I portray Dan?
8: Handsome man on earth?
0: Oh. Well, yes, probably the richest, the most well-hung and handsome of the show, yes. I wasn't going to go on earth. I was just going to, you know, fragment it down to our five or seven little people that we have here. But Dan would probably be the most upset with this. And I don't think it's that big of a deal. And here's the story. So this teacher, her name's Abigail Freeman, and she's a teacher and a coach. So I'm assuming she coaches maybe some type of girls' sport or cheerleading or flag or dance or softball or track or volleyball or something. I don't know. I don't know what.
8: Voodoo something.
0: I don't know. Yeah, she teaches voodoo.
8: She's a voodoo coach.
0: Hi, I'm the head voodoo teacher at Boswell, home of the Pioneers.
8: Yeah, we're going to make a doll about you and poke it with
0: she's stab it. This woman here, Abigail, she's lesbian. Okay?
6: And she's an assistant coach for the high school boys golf team.
0: Okay.
8: Really?
0: There you go.
8: Golf coach.
0: You don't have to worry about her sleeping with any of the dudes because she's lesbian. No. Mm-hmm. So
8: what happened to my golf club? Oh, she got it.
0: Wow. Miss Freeman's in the bathroom with your big Bertha going crazy.
8: Look at that grip.
0: Yeah. So I don't think the grip would satisfy Miss Freeman. I think she has to go for the club head. Watch the club head disappear. Mm. So she's lesbian. And I guess that, you know, as we're getting this probably was maybe the last couple days of school, and, you know, things are, there's really not a lot of assignments and things like that. They're just, you're in there babysitting, you know.
8: The last couple weeks of school is the worst, man. Right. You can't think, you can't talk, no. You can't do nothing. You're just buying time.
0: Because they really don't want you to do any long-form learning where it takes a couple weeks, and then you got a quiz, and then you got a test.
8: No.
0: You know, usually, formatically, the way it went with us, the teacher would teach us something, like a chapter, let's just say history. And we're going to, you know, learn about, you know, the Revolutionary War or whatever. Your teacher, we spend like a week going through it. And then within the week, you might have a couple little quizzes, you know, on it. And then you'd have a long form test about it. And, you know, that all in probably takes a week or so.
6: Luke Dennison, $50.
0: But, you know, towards the last part of school, our teachers would just kind of hang out, be like, hey, you know, just kind of read and whatever, and you kind of get in little sleeper cells with a couple of you, your buddies, and the teacher would tell you, as long as you guys aren't being disruptive, you guys can talk and do your homework in other classes. And
8: especially if you're like a senior or eighth grade, you know what I mean? Yeah. They make that last few weeks pretty easy for you.
0: Yes, exactly. So this woman...
8: And you've earned it.
0: And exactly. And so this woman, I guess, there's that type of situation in her class where, you know, there's really not a lot to do, and she somehow, way, shapes, or forms, and the story will tell it, but I'm just giving you the backstory, is it comes up that she's lesbian.
8: Wow.
0: And so...
8: Did she get those glasses from Jay?
0: No, I think that... You're just lucky Jay doesn't listen this early. Those one glasses he had on, though, and you know that I can always pick on you more than I can him, but I had to, like, I just had to. Like, yeah. I was like, Jay, you got to burn a timeout with these glasses, my friend. Usually, you're the most, like, you know, felt when it comes to being smooth and, you know, having the newest Hugo Boss and whatever.
8: They're right out of the movie.
0: Where did you buy those at?
8: Yeah, it was bad.
0: And I guarantee you, when your wife sees them, she's going to say the same thing we are. Get those things off, nerd boy.
8: Yeah, Mr. Magoo called.
0: Yeah, so anyway. Somehow, way, shape, or form, it comes out that she's lesbian and that she has a wife or a husband. I don't know. A wife.
8: A partner.
0: A wife. I think she calls it her wife, and that they have a child. Okay. And she shows pictures to, I guess, a couple of the kids were like, have never really seen a woman that's a lesbian that has a wife and has children. So
8: probably they're in Texas.
0: This is
8: Chicago.
0: No, this is Texas, very conservative.
8: Right.
0: And so a couple of the girls go, oh, can we see pictures of your family? And she shows pictures of her, I think, maybe wife and maybe child. And there was like three or four of them at her desk. And she was like, and they were like, you know, oh my God, up until you, I've never, you know, seen this. Well, I don't have a problem with that. She's not teaching it as part of the curriculum. She's not being weird or sexual or, like, you know, just weird about it. She's not trying to portray her belief on anybody else. It just came up through conversation.
8: Now, and they weren't like lewd pictures like her and her partner like sharing a double-ended.
0: No, they weren't. They weren't doing a double-headed
8: popsicle stick.
0: No, they were just, you know. So I don't know if she got in trouble or if she got suspended or not. But in the way she explains the story, if it came back to me and I was a dad that had a daughter or even son in this particular class, in this particular setting, with this particular issue, I wouldn't. I don't think I would have a problem with it. But let me let it play, and then, Dan, I'd like your ruling on it, okay?
8: Sure.
9: I am a lesbian high school math teacher living in Texas. We have 5 days left of school, and today when we were done with our test review, we were just talking in class, and it came up that I had a wife. I had kids immediately lay their head down. They don't care about my life, and that's fine. And then I had a few kids who ran to my desk and demand to see pictures of my wife. I don't get to do this often. It is very frowned upon in Texas, unfortunately. But when I do, like today, I had a girl tell me I'm a role model because I'm the first person in her life to show that this lifestyle can be happy, healthy, and normalized.
0: So I don't know.
9: I am a lesbian high school math.
0: I don't know. Yeah, hold on. Let me just read it. Meet Abigail Freeman, a math teacher and coach at Boswell, whatever, in Texas. She posted a TikTok online about how she came out to her students and discussed her lesbian relationship to normalize it with children. Any comments? And then I guess, you know, a lot of people are very, very critical of this. And some people have called for her firing and all this kind of stuff because it should not be taught in school. In which I agree. It probably shouldn't. But the way she explained it, and this is just my call, and I'm going to go around everybody's opinion here, and starting with Dan, ending with Lummy. And that is, like, in the way that she explained it, if it happened in that type of innocent manner, I think that she, in the most classy type way, explained it. It was kids that wanted to participate in the conversation. She said a large portion of the kids just laid their head down on their desk and took a nap because they don't care about her personal life. And a handful of kids asked her more questions. She showed pictures of her wife. I'm assuming they were not lewd. I'm assuming that they were just, you know, a picture of her wife. I'm going to start it out by saying I don't have a problem with it. Dan, over to you.
8: I mean, I don't really have a big problem with it. It's not like she was teaching as part of the curriculum. She was just talking about her personal life. I mean, you know, teachers talk about their personal lives all the time, whether it's their husband, their father, their kids, their aunt, their sister. I mean, we get it all the time. And you know, she's not, again, making a mockery of
0: it. And
8: she's not a clown.
0: No.
8: She's not like an 80-year-old with giant breasts that's a guy trying to pull off a girl.
0: By the way, our next story is one of those.
8: But she's just a nice, normal person who's talking about her life. And I don't know if it's normalizing it as much as it is. And you could argue it's enriching the students because they're getting exposed to something they hadn't been exposed to before.
0: And she wasn't pushing it
8: on them. No one's saying the priest isn't saying this is okay.
0: No.
8: The principal is not saying this is okay. This girl is saying this is my happiness. And so one of the things that pisses me off the most is, you know, you have all kinds of comments on me and my conservative views. They're not that conservative. And one thing that I am consistent on is I give people the chance to tell me their views, and I listen to it, and I accept it as that is their view. And what's frustrating is that sometimes people on the other side demand tolerance unless you disagree with them, and then they don't tolerate you.
0: Well, I thought, you know, if this topic was to be broached in class or be talked about or somehow come up, that you couldn't have handled it any more classier than she did. Like
8: and she's cute about it. Right. She was pleasant. She wasn't intimidating. She wasn't like militant about it. Like, you will accept my wife. I mean, it was fresh.
0: I don't have a problem with it. If Sophia came back and said that it happened, and then there's a TikTok video of the teacher explaining how it went down, I don't think you or Ramita would have a problem with it.
8: No, and there's lesbian teachers in her school. They all know it. No one cares. The teacher that got in trouble was the teacher that had this like alter ego as a clown. and was making videos mocking Christianity.
0: Right.
8: That dumbass got fired.
0: As he should. Go ahead, Lummy. What do you think, Lummy?
6: My only problem with this is that you would have never known if she didn't go on and tell her story.
0: Well, I mean, you wouldn't get very far with her.
6: Huh?
8: You wouldn't get very far with her.
6: No, but I'm saying is that none of the students made a big deal about it, and the school didn't make a big deal about it.
0: No, I know that. And so, you know, she obviously, Lummy, wants to get a few, you know, go a little viral and get some clicks and, and build awareness up for a pro-lesbian type deal because lesbians, you know, never get. Let's not forget in the whole acronym of the LGBTQ19 or 49 or 59 or plus plus, you know, zebra, that lesbians are the very first one, right?
6: Yeah.
0: So, you know, lesbians.
8: You just can't call it BLTGQ.
0: I don't know what that, you know.
8: Same numbers, just rearranged. Same letters.
0: I mean, yeah, but what I'm saying is like, you know, all too often lesbians aren't getting a W with regards to being able to tell their story in class in a classy type way. So she's probably trying to, you know, champion her lesbian sisters, if you will. And, you know, I think that if, again, you know, your teacher's personal life probably is in play to an extent where teachers talk about their kids and their husbands and their significant other. And if it's done in a classy way like this, now you're right. I mean, she did make it public and it was not a public situation. I understand that. You could be upset with that.
6: Well, I'm not really upset. I'm just saying if she's getting backlash, I mean, you know how trolls are.
8: But it's like gateway, you know, this is as ridiculous as when 30 years ago, people were like, you know, marijuana is a gateway drug. If you smoke pot, you're going to be like injecting fentanyl any day.
0: Yeah.
8: And being a lesbian is not like a gateway lifestyle to go into this weird alternative, you know, world of sexual deviance. Lesbians have been around since the dawn of time.
0: Right. They just, you know, now are more accepted than ever, as they should be.
8: And they are sort of the gateway into that alternative lifestyle because it's the one thing that most people are like, I'm cool with lesbians.
0: Yeah.
8: You know what I mean? Like, I don't know a lot of guys or women that are like, oh my God, freaking lesbians, they're a problem.
0: No one's got a problem with lesbians. Here's the thing about lesbians. They instantaneously get the male support.
8: So guys have no problem with it.
0: There's no other person. And I'm sorry if you identify as one of the other acronyms, LGBTQ. You know, like T. Like I'm sorry if you're somebody other than an L. But maybe there's a reason why L is first is because for the most part, man, L's are cool, and L's don't get near the backlash that the other letters get. For whatever reason. And the one reason is because men, most heterosexual, hell, even homosexual men, bisexual men, don't have a problem with lesbians.
8: They're friends. No, they all get along. They celebrate. They party. Yeah, exactly.
0: In fact, some of the hottest lesbians hang out with bisexual or gay men because they don't pose a threat to them. They're not trying to sleep with them. Mm-hmm. But, you know, heterosexual men are like, hey, that girl's a lesbian, but I bet you she still likes the D.
8: I think that's every guy's fantasy is that like that they can turn a lesbian back into being heterosexual,
0: right. Or that you can maybe join her and her wife taking her around the farm gimmick. So I, with regards to that, I can understand Texas is super conservative, but I wouldn't have a problem with it. And if there's a classy way for a teacher to be able to explain to a few people in her class that wanted to know what her sexuality is, I think that that's about as classy as you can get. And I hope that the Roswell or whatever the hell Texas conservative high school doesn't fire her or make an example out of her, because I don't think that
6: if she gets fired, that's because she's the one who told on herself.
0: No, I know, but yeah. I just hope that they don't. When I return, this will probably we're all going through the Hogan doc right now. This kind of got thrown into our laps yesterday when Brooke called, and we were just decided to make yesterday's show pretty much a deep dive into the Hogan deal, but we're further dissecting it even more. And the more that I look at it, the more I'm like, man, this all starts and stops with the Sixth Circuit or the sick whatever with the medical examiner, which I think is there. I don't know if it's a circuit or how they're described. I need to get into I have the PDF here, but this all would have not been a thing had the medical examiner done their job. And I just don't understand. Yes, the medical examiner has some state statutes that make them have to, the investigators from the District 6 Medical Examiner's Office, and within the rules of autopsy, there are mitigating circumstances where you have to do an autopsy, and then there's administrative code
8: discretion.
0: Discretion 11G2.003 in chapter 406 of the Florida state statute established the legal framework of a state medical examiner system. Together, they govern how, when, and whom investigation and autopsies are conducted to determine the cause of manner of death. And if you have the most famous person ever to die in Pinellas County, now, the District 6 Medical Examiner's Office, I don't know if that's a city assignment or that's a county jurisdiction. I don't know. I don't know what District 6, maybe let me, you can look up District 6 Medical Examination Officers, jurisdiction. Where within, is it all Pinellas County?
6: It's Pinellas County, yeah.
0: So it's Pinellas County.
6: Yes.
0: So one of the excuses.
6: Pinellas and Pasco.
0: So one of the excuses that they gave Brooke, and I talked to Brooke privately, was they didn't want to cost the taxpayers additional money for an extensive autopsy. That is absolute horse shiz. I don't know what the dead cost of an autopsy is, but if
8: the guy's there.
0: But if
8: the guy's there. It's his job.
0: Right.
8: He's just sitting there. It's like a toll booth guy. It's like, he's there. Whether or not there's a car comes by and gives him a quarter, he's still there. Do something, dude. You can flip through your old medical records and your Instagram, or you can do some freaking work and do a goddamn autopsy.
0: On
8: someone that's got weird circumstances, that's dying younger than he should have died, that came out of nowhere, that, like you said, Bubba, is probably the most important, famous person to come out of Clearwater
0: ever.
8: And people are wondering. People are like, what? Something's wrong. Something's not right. He was talking 10 minutes ago, and now he's dead? What the F happened?
0: Brooke talked to the nurse.
6: $1,000 is what the autopsy cost.
0: $1,000. Are you kidding me?
8: Yeah,
0: you're
8: shameful.
0: Gonna save the taxpayers of Pinellas County. Let me, can you do a Google search on how many paying tax, how many people that pay taxes that reside in Pinellas and Pasco counties?
6: Yeah, it looks like District 6 budget is $3 to $4 million annually.
0: Okay, so they $3 to $4 million.
6: Yes.
8: So one quarter, not even, it's less than a quarter of a percent.
0: So $1,000 for an autopsy.
6: Yes.
0: And we wouldn't be having this conversation right now as to how, who, when, where, why Hulk Hogan died. We wouldn't be having any question as to who was alone with him in his room. And while the two nurses went to the bathroom, Skye was with him exclusively by himself, and she then all of a sudden found out that he wasn't breathing. Now, I've also been told, and listen, I'm not going to sit here and try to hide it. Most of my information comes from Brooke. I am talking to a private investigator right now that's on this case, and I am talking to currently a firefighter that was part of this as well. So I have 3-4 different sources. My sources are saying that he did have ports. He did have 2 medical ports. One in his leg, lower leg, and one near his abdomen. And so he was ported.
6: 760 and change on how many taxpayers
0: are in
6: those two counties.
0: All right, so if you just do the math, 1,000 divided by 760,000?
6: About that, yeah.
0: 760,000. That means it costs every taxpayer 0.0013 of a cent to do an autopsy. Not even 1 cent. There's 2 zeros in front of that. 0.00131 is how much it costs every taxpayer for the medical examiner in the 6th district to do an autopsy.
6: Now, if they do have to do a real extensive one, the cost does go to $1,600.
0: Okay. You know, Dan, why aren't people asking him? The reason why this is a cover-up.
8: Sounds like it.
0: This is a cover-up. And there's private investigators that are working at it. There are firefighters that are talking. The nurse is talking. And this is solely, it starts with the medical examiner, and it ends with the City of Clearwater Police Department. And all of whoever they're trying to take care of, or who they're trying to insulate, or who did what. And maybe it didn't go down erroneously. Maybe he died exactly the way they said he did. Then there's two sides to that fence. Then show us the videotape, redact the medications, and let us make a, you know, see that he died of natural causes. It goes both ways. Not only does it, you opening up this investigation, you know, possibly potentially show us who's doing what in a shady type way, but it also could validate that nobody did anything wrong and that he died as they said he did. But when you start playing, you know, when you start playing around and redacting things and not doing autopsies and doing quickie cremations and things like that, what are you going to think when you have the most popular person in the history to die in your county and or city? And then read the 72-page PDF. It's chock full of inconsistencies. I don't fundamentally understand, Dan, how they don't do a blood draw while en route in the ambulance. Why they don't do a blood...
8: They had to have, man.
0: They said they didn't,
8: but they had to have. That's basic operating procedure.
0: We'll start getting into more of this next.
10: Bubba the Love Sponge? Hell yeah.
11: I love them all, man. They're all great.
12: The Bubba the Love Sponge show returns after these words.
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13: Whenever someone asks, how was your weekend? Or, what have you been up to? Or just, what's new? Have a good answer. Just do what you love. Toyo Tires.

0: get into this, Lemmy, or should we continue the breaking it down, the Hogan death deal, close that out, and then go to this later? I'm thinking we probably, just for seamless purposes, maybe should stick with the Hogan stuff.
1: I didn't know if you wanted to have Jay involved in it.
0: Yeah, you know what? Yeah, this also gives Jay an opportunity to look at it a little bit before we go on. So, yeah, you know what? Let's shelf this until Jay gets here. It also gives us some time to make some notes on the 72 pages. I want to know, Dan, like, let me, and see if you can find it for me, because I like to, it is very efficiently numbered. You can go to the pages here, yes, on the left, and you can really look up a page fairly quickly. Like, I was enamored with pages like 64, 5, and 6 yesterday, but I want to know where within this, and it's not anything that we need to find until Jay gets here, so we're about an hour and 10 away, and it gives us some opportunity to, during the hot mic, although we may not be very entertaining during the hot mic and very talkative and very interactive with the fans and or the chat, because we're all trying to take various copious notes down on various pieces of this 72-page investigation that Clearwater, I think, released late Friday to basically close the Hulk Hogan death, wrongful death, potential wrongful death gimmick, and cover their ass. There's a lot of, I wouldn't say lying in here, there's just a lot of non-procedural type, it's chocked full of inconsistencies, where people that have our mindset, thinking that there's something that went there's something's not right here. There's a bad guy in the woodpile.
1: You mean how his wife didn't remember if she gave him medication in the morning and the night before?
0: Right.
1: How all of a sudden now she doesn't remember any of the medication?
0: Yes.
1: For a whole day?
0: Sky Balea was necessarily to clarify whether she was provided medication to Terry Balea on the day of his death. On the day of his death, I asked Miss Belay if she recalled what medications her husband had taken. However, at the time, she did not. Later in November of that year, during an interview with home health aide Dana Swinton, Swinton advised that she believed, although not sure that Miss Belay had given Hulk Hogan his morning medications on the day of his death.
1: But how do you not know, remember you gave him the nightly one if you're the one giving him his medication?
0: 3 weeks ago, I made contact with Miss Belay in an effort to clarify whether she'd given Mr. Belay his medication. She advised that she was not sure if she'd actually given his morning medications the day he died. She went on to explain that the routine changed slightly from day to day, blah, blah, blah. So, like, wouldn't the potential living room surveillance that they supposedly reviewed show you if he's recliner bound at that time, which he was? He was sleeping in his recliner. That's where he felt most comfortable. And if he's in his recliner, and she like who brought him his yogurt? Because ritually, I've read in this report where he ate his medication after his yogurt. Or something to do with his yogurt.
1: It was either before or after, but his yogurt,
0: he ate his yogurt that morning. So couldn't you look at the surveillance and say, okay, there's his yogurt. Okay, there's his medication. And it looks like, okay.

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2: Who gave the pills to him? Right? But right. Nobody talks about that. So there's just a lot of, there's just so many things. And then the amount of time. And then it seems to me that, like, Sky, in my opinion, Sky Bollea, they kind of relied on her to navigate through the treacherous waters of this particular situation. And they didn't take control. They allowed her guidance to say when and where and how to do things, including but not limited to the day that he died. The medical examiner called her and said, "Do you want an autopsy?" And she said, "No." Well, I mean, who makes her the boss?
3: She's the executor of the state.
2: I understand that.
3: So she is the boss. Once he dies, she becomes the boss.
2: So,
3: at least of decisions made on his behalf.
2: So
3: she's not the boss, you know, in the sense like if law enforcement comes in and says we're going to do A, B, and C, she
2: right.
3: can't stop that. But when it comes to discretionary things, she's in charge.
4: Talking about they go to the bathroom, if you look at what Dr. Dan was saying on page 34 when they're watching the video, the one male nurse is trying to take his blood pressure, and then his wife gets up and presses on his chest, and that's when they know he's not breathing anymore.
3: That was a weird sentence.
4: Yeah.
3: That was a weird, awkward sentence. Like, why is he taking his blood pressure if he sees he's not breathing?
4: But he didn't know he wasn't breathing. It took her to realize it, which is even
3: weirder. He's an occupational therapist.
2: The times listed below are seen on footage and are not the accurate time. Smith was able to locate the video where Mr. Bollea is first seen at approximately 5:40 in the morning. Ms. Swinton can be seen pushing Mr. Bollea from behind the camera view in a wheelchair. Mr. Bollea's arms and head can be seen moving at this time. Swinton moves Mr. Bollea into a chair and places him next to a recliner. Okay, in a chair and places him next to a recliner. So, Dan, am I assuming that he's in a chair by the recliner?
3: Yeah.
2: Okay. She then moves a walker in front of Mr. Bollea and eventually assists him to his feet with the assistance of a walker. Miss Swinton's assistant, Mr. Bollea Hulk, takes a series of small steps and turns and sits back into the recliner. It appears as though Swinton forgot to place the cushion underneath Mr. Bollea, so she began assisting him to his feet with help of the walker, places the cushion underneath his buttocks, and he then again sits in the recliner. Miss Swinton, here I could probably, let me actually put this on camera.
4: Yeah.
2: I'm so sorry for not having that. So sorry, everybody. You need to read along with this as well as me. Miss Swinton then lifts Mr. Bollea's right here, legs up and places a large wedge-shaped bolt booster, propping his legs up and reclining the rear of the chair slightly. At approximately 5:50, 10 till 6 a.m. Eastern, Swinton goes on to the kitchen and retrieves what appears to be a yogurt and a container of berries from the refrigerator. Before taking them over to Mr. Bollea, he is seated in a chair. At approximately 5:52, Swinton hands Bollea the yogurt and shakes it up for a short period of time. Swinton then passes him a spoon and he proceeds to eat the yogurt on his own. At approximately 5:55, Miss Bollea is seen on camera for the first time. Miss Bollea walks into the living room and moves the wheelchair from next to the recliner where Swinton had left it earlier. Miss Bollea and Swinton both appear to move around the room, and Swinton can be seen assisting Mr. Bollea and utilizing a urinal. So he had to pee.
3: Wow.
2: For the next approximately 2 hours, Mr. Bollea can be seen watching television in the recliner. Mr. Bollea is never alone in the room, and no individuals appear to make physical contact with him for any duration.
3: For the duration. So that means that no one's giving him medicine at the time.
2: At this point, they're saying no medicine, no touching, nothing.
3: Accessing the catheters.
2: At approximately 7:50, 2 hours later, actually an hour and 55 minutes later, Mr. McCamey is seen on camera entering the residence. So the occupational therapist, this guy, comes at 10 till 8. McCamey and Swinton...

0: be seen speaking for several minutes, during which time McCamey appears to look at his tablet multiple times. McCamey then walks over to the recliner in which Mr. Belay is seated, and after a few minutes places a blood pressure cuff around his arm. At this point, Mr. Hogan is seated on the backrest of the couch next to the
1: Sky.
0: Oh, I'm sorry, Miss yeah. Sky. Sky is actually sitting on the couch next to the recliner. McCamey appears to begin to take Mr. Belay's blood pressure at approximately 8:08. McCamey continues to take a blood pressure. Sky quickly stands up and walks over to Mr. Belay. She then places a hand on his chest and appears to notice that he's not breathing. Mr. Belay immediately takes out her phone and appears to make a phone call. This corresponds with the 911 call received by Pinellas County. Simultaneously, McCamey can be seen attempting to check to see if Mr. Belay is breathing and removes the large wedge cushion under his legs. Miss Belay, Sky, then places her ear to Hogan's chest and appears to attempt to perform chest compressions on him while still in the chair. At 8:11, McCamey and Swinton attempt to move Mr. Belay to the ground. They can be seen moving the upper portion of his body initially, blah, blah, blah, blah, blah. And then fire and rescue personnel are there by 8:16. So it looks like he stopped breathing at what? At 8:08, he's still alive because McCamey's trying to get blood pressure.
2: Well, it's also, you know, maybe he's not alive at 8:08. Maybe he's alive at 8:06 and 8:08 when he's, you know, attempting to take the blood pressure. At the same time, she's already seeing that he's not breathing. So Right. Somewhere between, like, you know, 8:05 and 8:08 is when he stopped.
0: Well, and what about the morning medication? Because that is part of this case where they list the morning medication. When was the morning medication administered?
2: There's another inconsistency here, Bubba.
0: Please, please, please help me.
2: And that was, I thought, you know, when he got there, he and, you know, McCamey and Swinton went to the bathroom.
1: Yeah, there's no bathroom.
2: There's no bathroom in this video.
0: No.
2: There's no, like, they're leaving to go to the bathroom. It's just...
0: Actually, the inconsistency states when Miss Sky was alone with him in one of the reports. So this is a report based on a detective watching the video, right, Dan? And this is
2: it's a narration of a video.
0: Yeah,
2: essentially,
0: it actually will tell you who did it. If you look at it here, it tells you Clearwater Investigative Supplement Report CW25118041-/16.
2: Mm-hmm. It was done by Daniel Justin Bieber.
0: It was done by Detective Daniel Bieber. I guess it tells him what
1: his Clearwater robbery homicide
0: right.
1: detective
0: approved by Sergeant Michelle Mahoney, and those are the two people that watched this surveillance and came up with this synopsis.
1: Well, with you not knowing, Dr. Dan, also the medication, it's probably hard to say, because she says she doesn't remember, if you go to page 67, she doesn't remember if she gave him the medication on the night before. So realistically, do they even know when he got his medication last?
0: Well, here's
1: or
0: the deal.
1: Or if they stopped giving him medication?
0: Page 67, that's it. You mean 66?
1: No, 67.
0: That's 67 right there.
1: Yeah.
0: Oh, okay.
1: Yeah.
0: The photograph of the above medications was uploaded to evidence.com. I also asked Sky Belay if she recalled if Mr. Belay had received his nightly medication on the night preceding his death. She said that she was unsure. But the night medication, which been redacted, and the morning medication, which been redacted, potentially are in play with regards to why he stopped breathing. Now, Dan, you as a doctor would certainly want to know what that medication is, because most of deaths involving opioids are because they simply quietly stopped, and very, very, not in a violent type way, you just stop breathing.
2: Yes, because opioids destroy your reflex, your CO2 reflex. So normally when your CO2 goes up, your body knows to breathe, but with narcotics on board, you lose that reflex.
0: So
2: people just literally forget to breathe.
0: As Dan was stating earlier, we have seen testimony where, and it's sworn testimony, and it's part of the report, the Clearwater Police Department 72 page Everybody's cleared. There was no wrongdoing. There's nothing to see here. Their report, where it states, in one report, it states, we probably need to look in the final report, which I think pages 70 through 72, and that is, in the final report, does it state that Sky was with him alone for a period of time? The two nurses were in the bathroom preparing probably for him to take a shower or preparing something in the bathroom related to his care. And they came back to find Sky freaking out that he wasn't breathing. Now, in the footage surveillance that was reviewed by a detective, and the testimony is written here, sworn testimony, there's no mention of the nurses being in the bathroom for any extended time at all. And in fact, it was discovered that Hogan wasn't breathing through Sky saying she didn't see his chest moving up and down, and the guy at 808 trying to get blood pressure from Hogan. At that point, they discovered he wasn't breathing, and that's when they called 911 and reported as such. Now, were they in the bathroom? Were they not in the bathroom? Where is that coming from? Because that's in play. And when did they give him his medications? Because that's in play, too. I'm going to go, we'll just keep digging on this.
1: All right.
0: Try to find me, and I'm going to, during the break, try to maybe go to the synopsis.
1: Yeah, it's in page 71.
0: So, Dan, we got a report from when a detective reviewed the surveillance. No mention of anybody leaving the room at all, and no mention of his morning medication. Now, am I assuming that it wasn't on that tape that he watched?
2: The administration of the meds? Yeah, it can't be. I mean, it's not. It wasn't on the part that he watched because they never mentioned it.
0: Right. So where are they coming up with that? Where are they coming up with the two nurses were in the bathroom when Sky discovered he wasn't breathing? And then the other portion is, when did or who gave them or at what time did he get his morning medication? Because the surveillance starts at literally, 5:50 in the morning and goes clear till the EMS personnel got there at 8:16.
1: It looks like from page 71, they're getting their information from the nurse that they went to the bathroom.
0: Okay, so now you have conflicting reports, Dan. You got her.
2: Wasn't it weird the nurse was unable to be found?
0: Yeah, the nurse is unable to be found.
1: No, the nurses are found now.
0: No. McCamey has not been.
2: They went to the nurse's house twice and she wasn't there.
1: Both nurses are found. The person I spoke to yesterday talked to both of them.
0: Yeah, so in page 71 that you gave me, we'll start breaking that down. Is that where the inconsistencies start, Lummy?
1: Well, yeah, especially off the surveillance cameras.
0: So is their report different from the surveillance?
1: Yeah, Ms. Swin reported she and Mr. Cammy went to the bathroom to set up the scheduled therapy, and shortly after returning, Mr. Cammy went to check Mr. Balea's vital signs and discovered he was pulseless.
0: So hold on now. Fundamentally, if you have a nurse that can't keep her story straight or his story straight, and they were in the bathroom, but they weren't in the bathroom, they said they were in the bathroom, but they weren't in the bathroom, then, and the detective who reviewed the footage shows that they never were in the bathroom, what does that say? I mean, why would you lie about that? Why would you lie that you were in the bathroom when he stopped breathing and came out and saw Sky freaking out that he wasn't breathing, and at that point you started chest compressions and called 911, or Sky did, and then there's another report when the cops did this investigation prior to looking at the surveillance that you said you were in the bathroom when you never were in the bathroom according to the surveillance, which at the end of the day, you got to go with the surveillance as the gospel, unless it's been edited. But I don't think that they would know that. So that's kind of kabuki, is it not? Yeah. Can't get your toy. I mean, there's only three people that were in this room: Sky, McCamey, and Swinton. And if McCamey and Swinton are not sure if they went to the bathroom, or they did go to the bathroom, but the surveillance says that they didn't go to the bathroom, maybe they're using whatever they did do as an excuse to be into the bathroom. Like, I don't know. I mean, I'm not trying to make something out of nothing, but that's a pretty big, it's kind of a big thing, ain't it?
2: Yeah, and, you know, also, you know, when they went in at first, what was Bolea doing? You know, I mean, was he wide awake? Was everything fine? And then they went to the bathroom and came back 2 minutes later, and he was not breathing.
0: But they didn't.
2: That doesn't
0: go,
2: make any sense.
0: But Dan, they didn't go to the bathroom according to the surveillance.
2: It doesn't seem like they did.
0: But they say they did. Here it is. McCamey reported that after he and Miss Whitten had gone to the bathroom to set up the room for scheduled therapy, Mr. McCamey then attempted to take vital signs on Mr. Bolea. Mr. McCamey stated that he did not feel a pulse. Called a supervisor before they went on to move him to the ground. This is the time where he supposedly, you know, on the surveillance tape, said that he never went to the bathroom. And at 8:08, he started administering a blood pressure cuff to try to find, you know, to get Hogan's blood pressure. At that time, had he gone to the bathroom, the surveillance would have said he went to the bathroom. He didn't. Why is he saying that he did? Why is he saying that not only he did, but she did? We'll get into all that next.
3: Bubba the Love Sponge.
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2: 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So I think it was page 3436. Dan so brilliantly found the detective Bieber, Daniel Bieber, the Clearwater Police Department, had went through the surveillance of these events that morning, that fatal morning on, was it July 24th, 2025?
3: Yeah.
2: Never so forget. We lost Hogan at approximately 11:17 Eastern on July 24th, 2025. Within the surveillance that this Detective Bieber analyzed and did at this point, Dan, I'm assuming when a police officer or even more importantly, a detective is investigating a case that their reports are sworn, they're sworn to these reports, right? I mean,
3: the officer is swearing to the validity of the report, yes. But the people he's interviewing aren't taking
2: an oath. No, I'm not saying the people that he interviews. I'm talking about his findings and his investigation synopsis or whatever. That's supposed to be an officer.
3: Yeah, it's supposed to be a good faith accurate.
2: Right. So within that officer's report, this isn't, you know, somebody else's account. This is a detective within the Clearwater Police Department, Daniel Bieber. He states that, you know, never and now he at this point, he is investigating and watching with due diligence the actual home surveillance of Hogan's living room where Hogan was the entire time and ultimately took his last breath. And according to that report, which we just read in detail before going into words, and that was that the three people, Mr. McCamey, who's an occupational therapist, Miss Swinton, who is a home health care nurse.
3: She's like a nursing assistant,
2: Home nursing assistant, and then Sky Balea were the three people in the room, and his testimony was, or his report states that nobody ever left the room. There was no mention of anybody going to the bathroom.
3: No visual evidence mentioned of anyone going to the bathroom.
2: Nowhere to be found. Mm-hmm. Nowhere to be found.
3: Which seems important.
2: Which not even Dan, you know, Miss Swinton and Mr. McCamey appeared off camera for approximately, 4 minutes.
3: Right. I didn't see that.
2: No, it's not in there. I've read it 36 times. No, you know, at that point, you'd be able to say, okay, although they don't. The hallway doesn't show them walking down the hallway into the restroom. Most people don't have most home surveillances don't have the restroom. I think it's actually illegal to put surveillance in your bathroom. I think it is.
3: Is it really?
2: Yeah, I think it is. Trust me. I know surveillance.
3: <The laws.
2: laughs> I know surveillance, my friend, to the point of getting me in trouble. So that being said, you know, not even had they appeared off camera for a certain amount of time, which would kind of corroborate their testimony as to, you know, they left, set up, the bathroom, and I'm assuming that is probably he was going to, you know, maybe bathe him or sponge bath him or, you know, clean him in some way, shape, or form. So that that requires you to go in there and set up the stuff, you know, setting up the bathroom for, you know, a man of Hogan's size. You know, you got to set it up. Never.
3: Without exaggerating, Bubba, he was, what, 6'4", and about how much weight?
2: Probably 265. He was
3: That's really... a lot of person to move.
2: Yeah, but that was way less than he used to. I mean, like, you know, he was...
3: Was he over 300 at one point?
2: Oh, yeah, yeah, exactly.
3: Oh, was he?
2: 320, 325.
3: Accurately, that's not... That's not like... No. That's not, that, you know, putting no, he was thumb on the scale.
2: He, when, yeah. he was dialed, I know, he was 269... 270 when he wrestled The Rock for WrestleMania 18 in Toronto. 270. So
3: that's huge.
2: So, you know, sick. And, you know, he was continuing.
3: So even sick, he's still 200 plus. Yes, yes. 240, 230.
2: So let me just, we just went through the fact that these two nurses, or the occupational therapist and the home health care nurse, Ms. Swinton and Mr. McCamey, respectfully, that there's no mention of the people that the sworn police officer, the detective, if you will, Daniel Bieber, there's no mention of them ever leaving the room, ever. And they go on, so it says, this is their final report. You know, this is 72 pages long, and they start on page 69, kind of wrapping up, giving their final synopsis as to what happened.
3: The summary.
2: Yes, the summary. And then, again, Dan, this is from a police department that, mm-hmm, would be, you know, not one that would embellish or lie, but just give you the straight report.
3: And should be unbiased.
2: Yes. So, you know.
3: And not defensive.
2: No, no. So it says, shortly after arrival of the police department officers, EMS personnel moved Mr. Balea to the ambulance and transported him to Morton Plant Hospital in cardiac arrest. Care was transferred to the staff of Morton Plant in ER, whereupon Mr. Balea was pronounced dead at 11:17 following approximately 45 minutes of life-saving measures. Officer Bailey spoke. Now, this is actually after they've taken Hogan away in the ambulance. Now you got Swinton, McCamey, and Sky there at the scene. I think Sky went with, I think potentially I saw somewhere where she rode along with the ambulance, which is not uncommon, you know, for the next of kin, the wife,
3: yes,
2: for to get in the back of the paddy wagon and ride with. They allow that.
3: A lot.
2: So, you know, after they had left, so Sky leaves, now you got McCamey and you got Swinton there, and the police start asking questions. And here's where that process starts. Officer Bailey spoke with Ms. Swinton prior to her departure from the scene, at which she stated she had arrived at approximately 7 o'clock and assisted Mr. Balea with breakfast in positioning him in his recliner. Ms. Swinton reported that she and Mr. McCamey went to the bathroom to set up what was a scheduled therapy, and after shortly returning, Mr. McCamey went to check Mr. Balea's vital signs and discovered he was pulseless. At this time, Sky Balea was with them and in the immediate vicinity of Mr. Balea, and she called 911. They were able to move Mr. Balea to the ground, where Mr. McCamey immediately began performing chest compressions until EMS personnel arrived at the scene. Officer Bailey conducted an interview with Mr. McCamey, who identified himself as a home health occupational therapist contracted by Tampa General Hospital. Mr. McCamey informed Officer Bailey that he arrived approximately 10 minutes before the incident. Mr. McCamey then attempted to take vital signs of Mr. Balea. Mr. McCamey stated that he did not feel a pulse and that he called his supervisor before they were able to move him onto the ground. Now, do you notice that he didn't mention anything about going to the bathroom either?
3: Nope.
2: The only one that seems to mention to having gone to the bathroom now, unless I read further and I stand corrected, is this Swinton person. That's the only person that states they were in the bathroom, but they really weren't, because surveillance says they weren't by a officer. Mr. McCamey displayed a tablet device to Officer Bailey, which contained Mr. Balea's medical records to indicate a list of medications. McCamey reported to Officer Bailey that Mr. Balea had undergone surgery on his neck and alleged that his phrenic
3: yeah,
2: nerve was severed during the operation. Additionally, he reported Mr. Balea had undergone surgery on his aortic valve within the past month or two, and that this was his second visit to care for Mr. Balea. And Mr. McCamey explained to Officer Bailey that he had completed his initial evaluation a week prior. And there's a quote. He was kind of surprised that he even made it through the week. Which, let me remember when we were getting reports that the family had been summoned, that you better come in and say goodbye, that Hogan's not doing so swell, that it's really, really, really sketch.
4: Yep.
2: And how much heat did we get from the trolls, from the family, from everybody saying that Bubba is a known troublemaker, he's a known troll in himself, he's a bad guy, he's a dick, he blah, blah, blah, he's trying to ride off of Hogan's coattails, he did Hogan dirty once, he'll do him again, oh my God, let the guy, you know, let the guy live in peace, why are you so obsessed? When in actuality, we were dead on. We were dead on when I was, you know, when we were reporting this play-by-play, you know, information. Because I had people that worked at the hospital. We even had a connection with the valet, one of the valets that work at Morton Plant Hospital as Hogan was going in and out of the hospital within the last month of his life. I had an insider at the valet that would say, okay, this person arrived at this time. Nick got here at this time. Sky has been there all night long. Like, I had, you know, really reliable information. And this guy right here, that did his evaluation of Hogan, said he was kind of surprised that he even made it through the week. Really, really, really validating what we were saying all along. Detectives later conducted a follow-up interviews with Mr. McCamey to obtain additional context surrounding his knowledge of the alleged phrenic nerve injury, as well as a background information concerning his training and experience. Mr. McCamey stated that all of his information he knew regarding Mr. Balea's medical condition was gleaned from the tablet his company provides him. Mr. McCamey advised he had no prior or additional knowledge regarding Mr. Balea's health conditions other than what was in the medical record on his tablet. He also confirmed that he's not a medical doctor and possesses a license in occupational therapy only. Mr. McCamey, it's almost like the report, Dan, comes from a defensive standpoint instead of an offensive standpoint. So just admit that you're not a doctor. I'm not. I'm an occupational therapist. And admit that you really don't know anything about a severed phrenic nerve. No, I really don't. So admit that you probably were kind of speaking out of turn. Yes, I was. Like, okay. I mean, even if you were an occupational therapist, it could be on his record that he had a severed phrenic nerve, and you could see that, and you could, at that point, draw your own conclusions if you're a person that works within the industry, right? I mean,
3: yes.
4: Shouldn't they have interviewed the nurses that were overnight?
2: Yeah.
4: Because there's 24-hour nurse service.
2: I still want to know, Lummy, who gave him his morning medication?
4: So, according to the one female nurse, Swinton, she saw in her report in page 50 and 60.
2: Hold on here.
4: She saw...
2: page 50 and 60?
4: No, 50, 60.
2: Page 60. 60. Okay, yeah, 60. Hold on here. Let me go to page 60. Here we go. All right, go ahead.
4: Swinton stated Miss Balea.
2: Where are we at? Show me where.
4: Oh, just right at the top.
2: Okay. All right. Go ahead.
4: She recalled Miss Balea gave him his medication that he normally takes without incident, and Mr. Balea went to sleep. Right there. That was the morning after his yogurt.
2: Right here.
4: At the top.
2: Yeah. Here we go. Swinton stated Mr. Balea did not normally eat breakfast, but just ate yogurt, which she gave him. She then recalled Miss Pope. Here we go. She recalled Sky Balea gave him his medications that particular day, and that she stated he did not, however, had previously made mention of back pain. However, she did not have any further details of the nature of the injury. Here we go. I kind of skipped a line.
4: Put all together.
2: Yeah. She then recalled Miss Balea, Sky Daly, gave him his medications that he normally takes without incident. And Mr. Balea then went to sleep. Now, Dan, I'm assuming you're a doctor. I'm not. But when you're taking your morning medications, it's far different from your nighttime medications. And maybe your nighttime medications might have a little sedative in there or something for you to maybe go to sleep. But I'm assuming that morning medications usually don't consist of
3: a sleeping pill.
2: Of a sleeping, you know, additive, if you will.
4: But that's why also, if you look at it, because the two nurses, there's two shifts at night, the overnight shift and the shift, so there's two, and the pills, and Sky was not sure if she gave him his nightly medicine, so why wouldn't they have asked the nurse that's from 1900 to 7 and 7 to 1900, why didn't they ask if they remember if he got his nightly medication?
3: Talk about the 7 p.m. to the 7 a.m. nurse? Yes, well, I agree with that.
4: There was two different ones, yeah.
3: Right, the 7 p.m. to the 7 a.m. nurse should have been interviewed, A. Also, you know, they can't mention the medication, but they mention he has a diaper. I mean, that's horrible. And, you know,
2: there's a diaper mentioned.
3: Yeah. All right. He's in a diaper. But also, the nurse, this nursing assistant, Swinton, said that he was different than he was 2 days earlier. Like, he is actively deteriorating.
4: Yeah, and he's
3: spiraling.
4: She didn't remember him wearing a diaper.
2: At this point, he's circling the drain, right, Dan?
3: Right, well, because, you know, okay, first of all, he's got the neck problem. Now he's got the heart valve problem. Now he's got kidney failure. You know, he's having problems now with being, you know, interactive. His affect is getting worse. His energy is getting worse. You know, everything is spiraling. This is all part, his lymphomas, arguably, is rearing its ugly head. And so you have all these things happening at once, and old people don't tolerate this. They spiral.
2: None of this is part of the surveillance. At approximately 9:45, Swinton stated the occupational therapist arrived and she showed him to the bathroom downstairs that Mr. Balea regularly uses. She continued to say that they had ordered a new toilet for him as he appeared to be getting weaker and needed a modified toilet to allow him to get up and down. Swinton stated the occupational therapist told Mr. Balea he'd be right back to get started as he walked in, but Mr. Balea did not respond as he was asleep. So is he asleep on the toilet right now?
3: No. Are you sure?
4: Hold on, Dan.
2: At 9:45, Swinton stated the occupational therapist arrived and she showed him to the bathroom downstairs that needed a modified toilet to allow him to go up and down.
3: Mm-hmm.
2: Swinton stated the occupational therapist told Mr. Balea he'd be right back to get started as he walked in, but Mr. Balea did not respond because he was asleep. So, like, where is he asleep at this point? Where are we?
3: Okay, so it seems like that Hogan is asleep in his recliner. The
2: but this is 9:45.
3: Right.
2: Remember the 8:08. Remember the 8:08. Trying to get blood pressure at 8:08.
3: But 8:08. Remember, it's an hour and a half.
2: Oh, okay.
3: Off.
2: All right. Okay. Hour
3: and 40 minutes off. So
4: yeah, but a little before that, remember she put him in the. She let him use the urinal that he moved.
2: Swing
4: she got
2: stated,
4: the walker form.
2: So.
3: Yeah, he got up and peed, sat back down, then he comes in, he says, hey, and then he doesn't respond, but he doesn't think anything about it.
2: After she and the occupational therapist, Justin McCamey, returned from the bathroom, again, so this is in the final report, Dan.
3: But it's not in the video. It's not consistent with the video.
2: But it's not consistent with the video.
3: But we didn't see the video, and the narration could be incomplete.
2: McCamey went to be taken vital signs of Mr. Balea. Swinton reported McCamey having difficulty time obtaining a. Again, then it's shame on the detective for losing that, for leaving that very vital piece of information where, you know, both nurse personnel or both people, McCamey and Swinton, upon exiting the camera, came back. Right? I mean, because it. Within the report, the detective that analyzed the video surveillance, never did they mention that these two left.
4: Hey, wouldn't you just say this because a little bit of a shoddy work if they, like you said, if they didn't interview everyone that was in the house for the last 24 hours?
3: You would think,
4: wouldn't
3: yes.
4: that be a big thing?
3: Yes, because, you know, sometimes medications take 4 to 6 hours to kick in.
4: Oh,
2: Let me go back to 71 where I was, so that we are dead balls on time. I'll break it up, and so I can further, because there's some stuff I want to look here, And we'll come back with more of this when we return.
5: In the Love Sponge Monarchy, thou shalt not challenge King Bubba's authority ever.
2: May, say it, May.
6: He's not on drugs. He's just weird.
5: May. The Bubba the Love Sponge Show returns after these words.
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1: If you were locked away in an insane asylum,
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2: I don't think that Americans would find that funny.
3: No, it is not a joke.
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4: So you got me, Bubba the Love Sponge, who at one time was Hulk Hogan's best friend. He's the godfather of my son. I actually, in a couple different instances, scrubbed in, which, Dan, as a doctor, is that like, it might even be illegal, but, you know, it's just not something that doctors allow. When he did his half knee in Buffalo with doctor, I'm not going to mention the guy's name, but Hogan was so whacked out that, you know, this was a new doctor. Most of his procedures were done locally, and he knew the doctor, had a good relationship with him. This was the first time we went, you know, to Buffalo, quite a ways away, and he made them let me scrub in to watch that they didn't, you know, weren't taking pictures of his wiener and stuff. Now, Dan, by doctor standards, is that very rare?
5: Yes.
4: I mean, have you ever heard of it?
5: Not really.
4: Yeah. Well, I did it.
6: Did he sit in with you?
4: Did what?
6: When he had procedures with Dr. Dan, did...
4: No. You're wrong. I've had you in there, but you're a doctor.
5: No. He asked, did Hogan come in for a procedure with you?
4: No.
6: Okay.
4: I've had Dan in some of my procedures before. He's my doctor, and he's got privileges. They let him in.
6: Yeah.
4: But that's even a little bit touch and go. Dan doesn't feel comfortable with that. And he's only done it a couple times for me. Most of the time, Dan's my doctor. He's the one that's doing the cutting. And not on my colonoscopy, but he tells me I'm on my own with that. He said, I don't want to look at your butthole, bud.
5: Right.
4: Yeah. I draw the line at your butthole.
5: After Katie Kirk's, I'm scarred.
4: Yeah. I draw the line. I'm your best friend, and you gave me a badass set of amps, and I love you to death, and I'd do anything for you. You want some Botox, Morpheus, Willie, whatever you need, some creams. But I draw the line at your colonoscopy, kid. So anyway, Dan, I need you to put your doctor hat on.
5: Okay.
4: I need you to put your trauma hat on. I need you to put your emergency room New Orleans hat on. So you're the Clearwater, you're station number 46, the Clearwater Fire Department station number 46, along with engine number 44, and you are headed to the house of Hulk Hogan, and it looks to be like a now when they're getting there, Dan, they're getting preliminary information as to what they're getting ready to face.
5: Yeah, they know they're not dislodging some kid from a fence that he got stuck on.
4: Right.
5: They're going to a cardiac arrest on Mr. Balea.
4: Right. Now I think
5: 6'4", 250-pound man.
4: Right. Now I'm trying to see when. All right, so I'm looking at how many fire medics were actually interviewed.
5: Four, I think.
4: Okay, so this is the first one right here.
6: Is that page 31?
4: Page 27.
6: Oh, okay.
4: So page 27, interview with fire medic Bender, and then interview with driver operator Marlowe, and then interview with fire medic Simple.
5: Simple.
4: And then interview with Clearwater Fire Department Lieutenant Pauly.
5: Mm-hmm.
4: And then then we go to the review of the home surveillance, which we've already got into the big whodunit with this.
6: Yeah.
4: So as I read all four people, from the driver to the two people in the back,
5: they say the same thing.
4: To the lieutenant, all of them pretty much say
5: nothing.
4: The same thing.
5: Nothing.
4: Nothing.
5: Yes.
4: And they don't talk about any type of care that they administered at all.
5: They do mention calcium carbonate and sodium bicarbonate in one of them.
4: That's it.
5: Mm-hmm. They also said that the entire time they were trying to resuscitate him, that he had what's called pulseless electrical activity. So that means when you have like asystole, you don't shock it. You shock arrhythmias. You don't shock like nothing. There's nothing there. All you can do is CPR and try to get medications in there. But the shocking, nothing happens. There's nothing to shock.
4: So he's just dead.
5: He's dead.
4: So they...
5: And by the way, you know, I understand all these inconsistencies, but it sounds like, you know, I mean, he was, you know, a snowflake falling about to hit the ground and melt. I mean, he was that close.
4: All right, so Here's the thing. With all four people that were now in charge of transporting him from his home to Morton Plant emergency, you know, there, that's probably, I don't know how long of a ride, maybe 8 to 10 minutes.
6: Donna Waters' boat spot 1,000 bits.
4: I love that name. But, you know, I don't know how long. I guess we could probably dig into here as to, you know, how long the transport took. But, you know, at this point, Dan, you said the only two things that they state that they did were run what? The two drugs?
5: Calcium carbonate and sodium bicarbonate. And they were doing, you know, they were doing CPR, and they were also ventilating him.
4: Now.
5: Ventilating is, you know, blowing air in and out through his
4: lungs. One of the big glaring whodunits is that it's written down as part of the investigation that there is no blood. None. There's no blood that they took from Hulk Hogan from the time that he got into the EMS ambulance to the time they took him to Morton Plant emergency to the time that they declared him dead, I think at 11:17. There was along the lines of, you know, I don't know, probably anywhere between 8 to 10 people that maybe touched his body between chest compressions and running these two drugs. I'm assuming, Dan, they gave him intervenously these two drugs that you speak of.
5: Yes, he had IV access, so they could have pulled blood. You know, I would want to know, not only just from blood, from a toxicology standpoint, but I'd want to know if, like, an arterial blood gas, because you can get his pH. If his pH, which is normally around 7.4, is already down to 6.8, I mean, he's unrevivable.
4: Right. Oh. Once you get
5: that acidotic, you're done.
4: But hold
5: Nothing
4: on.
5: Works.
4: Which works, you know, on both sides of the fence. That also clears anybody and any potential wrongdoing with regards to morning medications and with regards to, you know, we didn't know that you guys were in the bathroom together. You never mentioned it, but yet you did. You know, like, the minute, Dan, they get the blood and they can see, you know, that he's got a pH level, a deathly pH level that's non-recoverable, mm-hmm. that starts, you know, really, you start checking some boxes at that point, and it really kind of
5: starts...
4: You
5: still need toxicology, but yes. But yeah, he's at that point, there's no reason to keep pushing on him either.
4: Right.
5: So that's the whole point. You know, you can do CPR nobly for 45 minutes, but if 20 minutes in the pH is 6.8, your CO2 is through the roof, you're not bringing that guy back. It's just the heart doesn't work under those conditions.
4: I just have a really hard time knowing that he went, you know, from ultimately, you know, great professionally trained medics who can run an IV and who can, you know, they have probably, Dan, pretty much every life saving. I mean, from running a trach to those big paddles they put on your heart, of which neither were in play in this particular case. But I'm sure they have all those capabilities within those ambulances where they can run a trach. I mean, that's probably the most aggressive thing that they could probably do.
5: You know, in some states, they used to be able to crack the chest in the ambulance.
4: Right.
5: They used to be able to literally, like open up your thorax and go directly to your heart. A lot of them don't do that anymore. But back in the day, they would crack a chest in the ambulance.
4: So I'm just saying, like, they have everything. They have the ability
5: to do almost anything.
4: To draw some blood.
5: Yeah.
4: Especially if they've already ran an IV.
5: Right. And he had an IV. They said he had an interosseous port, which means, like, it's a screw that goes into the bone or into the interosseous membrane, which accesses blood. It's not great. It's not, you know, ideal, but they do that on kids sometimes.
4: But it's a reliable port.
5: He said he had something in his belly, too, which is probably for the dialysis.
4: So, I mean,
5: he's probably getting maybe peritoneal dialysis.
4: This whole thing, this whole whodunit, we're not here today talking about the inability for the District 6 medical examiner to take it upon himself to do an autopsy.
3: Jay's here.
4: Oh, he is? Okay, perfect. Hey, Jay, what are you doing, buddy? We got you.
3: Good morning.
4: So we're kind of further breaking this down. I'm sure you've been listening to it.
3: I have.
4: And so, you know, Dan, from the medical examiner just deciding not to do a full-blown autopsy because he wants to save the taxpayers $1,000. We've now determined that Lummi has found out that a normal autopsy is $1,000 and a more extensive all the way in autopsy is about $1,500. We wouldn't be here talking about it with two attorneys and a doctor picking this thing apart had they just done a timely autopsy and a toxicology report with a blood draw, or not even a blood draw necessarily, just a toxicology report, just one of those, and an autopsy, and we wouldn't be sitting here kicking the tires on conspiracy. We wouldn't be sitting here talking about why is this not here? Why is that not here? This is inconsistent with that. The nurse say they were in the bathroom, but the video surveillance says that they weren't. So, like, we wouldn't be having this discussion, and it goes both ways. Not only does it shut us up, but it validates those people that cared for him. Am I right?
7: Yes.
4: Had we just got a timely autopsy with a toxicology report, just like Jay mentioned yesterday.
5: Could have been solved in a week, Bubba. Could have been solved in a week. They could have gotten a spoonful of blood out of his heart directly, sent it for a toxicology. They could have say, listen, okay, there's no clot in his heart. His kidneys are shot. His brain's okay. Blah, blah, blah. And done. Done deal.
4: Done.
5: Instead of dragging this on for a year, torturing multiple families, multiple individuals, making everyone look stupid. It was unnecessary. It was an unforced error.
4: No.
7: It also proves a couple things, Bubba, that you were on. When we were just hearing, you know, he had neck surgery, everything's cool, he's recovering normally. And your inside information was that he wasn't doing well, that he was having an extended convalescence. And Danny and you were just theorizing on what could happen to somebody, which could make them have an extended hospitalization, need for home health care. And this report really confirms a couple things that we had heard. Just word on the street there was a phrenic nerve injury, Bubba. That report kind of confirms what we heard, doesn't it?
4: Yeah. It also confirms that, you know, when the family was asked to gather around because it's not looking good, it's a little bit touch and go. Well, when the report opens up that he's, you know, falling asleep in his recliner, that he's declining fast, that he
5: has kidney failure, multi-system organ failure. Now you're talking about the whole, you know, the blood's collapsing, the kidneys are collapsing, his mental status is collapsing, his energy, he's not continent anymore, he's got to have a diaper. I mean, this is the spiral.
7: He's spiraling.
5: This is the spiral that people, you know, go through as they die.
4: That we were reporting.
7: Exactly.
4: This is the spiral that we were reporting, and I took so much heat and trolls from the wrestling community, from the Tampa Bay media, from a lot of different people on this. Loudmouth needs to shut up. He doesn't know what he's talking about. I just saw Hogan a month ago in Oswego, New Mexico for a case of beer signing. You know, another thing is, Dan, if you are this fragile, and you got a phrenic nerve, you know, potential severance, you are this fragile, and all of what killed Hogan and how he died, you don't, a month prior to that, you don't need to be on the road doing four or five cities a week, flying in private jets at 42,000 feet, you know, and, you know, all of, you know, one of the things that they said potentially helped Kyle, well, added to Kyle Busch's issue was that he flies privately four or five times a week. And that, and Dan, you can help me with this medically, but the pressurization of flying doesn't really affect most of us. But the older that you get, and complicated by potential issues you may have with your circulatory system, flying privately in a small little tube 42,000 feet above the air in a pressurized cabin, I've been told is not healthy.
5: It's not. And you're getting radiation up there as well.
4: And so, you know, him flying around, jet setting around, schlepping his beer, schlepping his new, you know, pro wrestling circuit, you know, Eric Bischoff pushing him beyond his limits, you know, physically, when, you know, this sort of thing, Dan, you can help me out. You don't get to the condition that he got to on July 24th, 2025 to be spiraling and circling the drain. You don't get there in one day.
5: Oh, no. This took weeks.
4: If not months. You know, like I don't
7: like
4: know.
7: Like you were reporting.
4: Like we were reporting. The other thing is, do we actually have a date as to when that back neck surgery took place where potentially the phrenic nerve was severed? Is there a date on that? Now, I know that Sky filed a medical mal on potentially the surgeons, but Jay, it's my understanding that you can't have a medical mal if the police found no wrongdoing. Now,
7: that doesn't mean that
4: criminally, but not civilly, correct?
7: No, that doesn't. Yeah, that has no bearing on whether or not you can bring a civil suit. And believe it or not, I've had cases where I had, you know, an African-American woman with no survivors who died at 35 years old after an elective thyroidectomy. And I talked to the medical examiner like I did for Brooke and said, this is not normal circumstances. And he said, normal circumstances, people die after surgery. And I said, that's not normal circumstances. She had a thyroid bleed. And he didn't do an autopsy, and there was no finding of any wrongdoing, and I sued him, and I won.
4: Jay, let me ask you a question.
7: Because civilly, what they did was wrong.
4: You did. You're the only one of us four that actually picked up the phone for Brooke and talked to the District 6 medical examiner, true?
7: Correct.
4: And can you give us an overview as to how that conversation went down?
7: Sure. I've said it a few times, but just to recap it, I said, you know, hi, good morning. My name is Joe Diaco. I represent Brooke Hogan regarding Terry Bollea's death. And it's come to my attention that there may have been a phrenic nerve injury. I've heard, and Brooke has heard, through very reliable sources, including officers or first responders, that there may have been an injury to the phrenic nerve. And so we suspect there may be something there. And so we would ask for an autopsy. Well, first of all, she's not the surviving wife. She's a daughter. And so they question whether or not she can have standing. And so I start bringing up the Joan Rivers, Michael Jackson protocol. Well, isn't it in this community's best interest to investigate the circumstances surrounding the death of such an important public figure? This is arguably one of the most important figures that we've ever had in the Tampa, Clearwater, St. Pete, Tri-City area in our lifetimes. And it seems like this would be the right kind of case to do that. And the person I spoke with was very nice, but simply said, those circumstances don't exist here. And, you know, unless the police tell us to do something, we're not going to do anything. And it's our understanding the police are investigating the circumstances. And so they respectfully declined. I again said, but it really seems a lot like the Matthew Perry thing. And I talked about Matthew Perry, and I talked about Joan Rivers, and I talked again about Michael Jackson. And again, they reiterated that they did not believe those circumstances existed here, and we're going to defer. But if Brooke could convince the family, or if the family requested it, they could pay for a private autopsy at any moment. And this was within days of the death.
4: Right. And so in page number 35, Lummy, it says on, so exactly a month and 2 days after Hogan died, on 8/27/25 at approximately 10 a.m., I responded to Hogan's address and met Sky Bollea and Nicholas Bollea and their private investigator, Douglas Smith, in reference to this case. Now, Jay, why would you need to hire a private investigator if your dad died and the police were investigating it? Why would you have to hire a private investigator?
7: You know, if it were me and I had the resources of that family, I would have done the same thing, regardless of the police or not, just because you can.
4: I previously advised the family that, I'm sorry, I had been previously advised the family had agreed to allow me to view the in-home surveillance footage captured on 7/24 at the time of the incident. Upon arrival, I met Sky Bollea and Nick Bollea, who introduced me to their private investigator, Douglas Smith, who showed me a sealed manila envelope, which had been taped and signed prior to my arrival. The date on the envelope was 8/10, which is, what, 3 weeks, 2.5 weeks after the alleged incident. Smith opened the envelope in my presence and removed the portable hard drive. Smith stated that he had been advised by the Bollea family to download the video footage from 7/24 onto a hard drive in case it was needed at a later date. Smith stated that he downloaded the footage on 8/10 from the digital recorder. Nick and Sky were present while I reviewed the footage. It should be noted that Bollea's family attorney, which I think is Kevin Hazlett, was on the phone for this duration as well. I don't know. Dan, I still can't get by, and maybe it's just a Scribner's error, if you will, but the fact that the occupational therapist and Miss Swinton, talk about going to the bathroom and then upon getting back from the bathroom, setting up care in the bathroom, they discovered Hulk, you know, unresponsive at that time. Sky calls 911, but never, with the person that watched the video, there is no mention upon anybody leaving the room. I think that's kind of a, I don't want to say huge red flag or huge smoking gun, but it's very much an inconsistency.
5: Definitely inconsistent, and it seems to be a substantive inconsistency. Because we're really talking about chain of custody, supervision, any attempt to, you know, intervene or do something to him before he went from conscious to dead. There's still, you know, a transition there with no good explanation. Why do you go from eating pudding and talking to dead in a matter of minutes?
7: But you got to remember, atypical. Though, it's also someone's narrative of a video they watched. And when he watched the video, maybe the time of them leaving wasn't an important factor, and maybe it was right. more than moments. And so, you know, I've had cases, Bubba, where I had an adjuster when I used to do work for an insurance company that said, you know, this is what the person said in the statement. And I'm like, do you have the transcript? Well, not yet. This is what my notes are. Give me the transcript. And they don't say anything near what the person said that they recorded. And so, you know, this is just a narrative of a guy who watched the video. So I think it's important to take that into consideration. Now, with that said, this seems like an important fact, Bubba. And this seems like a fact that when you take the witness

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1: The occupational therapist discovered that, you know, through Skye's, I guess Skye is the one that visually was not seeing his chest go up and down. And, you know, but the one part says,
2: I mean, and we're not implying that McCamey or Swinton did anything wrong.
1: No,
2: I mean,
1: not at all.
2: McCamey had only been there 2 times, and he said to the police officer he didn't even know he'd be there if he came the next time. That he was spiraling so bad before when he saw him, he thought that there was a chance he may not even see him this second visit. This is only the second time he'd ever been there 10 minutes before, and he's dead.
1: Yeah, I don't know, man. I mean, we're going to wrap this up, but I just wish, you know. And then, you know, I guess we could maybe get into it a little bit, Dan. The Gerald Fitzgerald involvement to me just seems real. You're a doctor.
3: Yeah, but you know what, though? At the very end, they talk about, there's an interview with him.
1: I know.
3: And he said that he didn't have any contact with him after the cervical surgery.
1: I understand that. But why would you then call him to be
3: that
1: the guy?
3: That doesn't make sense. Part doesn't make sense.
1: Why would you call a guy that you've not seen in over a year, and the DEA did clear him by saying that none of the medications that potentially might have led to Hogan's death, that they will not let us see. We don't know what the morning blend was. We don't know what the nighttime blend is. We don't know the 13 medications he was on. We do know that Gerald Fitzgerald has been sanctioned before for aggressively prescribing opiates. That's public knowledge.
4: Yes.
1: It's my understanding. I could be wrong. That Andrew Test Martin, of another famous wrestler, who died of an opiate overdose in the middle of the night he just stopped breathing. Friends and family found him the next day. That potentially, from what I've been told, if Fitzgerald was his doctor. So, you know, Dan, if I'm Dr. Fitzgerald and I don't want to have people, you know, start picking apart what the hell I have to do with this, I don't know that I make myself available to go down and sign the death certificate, because I'm like, listen, my name's Bennett and I ain't in it.
3: Right.
1: And none of my drugs killed him.
3: Right.
1: And I haven't seen the guy. And, you know, the DEA actually testified that, you know, none of the medications found in Hogan's house were from him. So that pretty much clears him.
2: I read, though, that he signed off on the home health care treatment plan?
1: Yes.
2: I read that in there.
1: And he did.
2: So, you know, I mean,
1: he did.
2: If I'm looking at this as from a medical malpractice perspective, you know, I'm going to investigate that. I'm going to investigate the home health people. I'm going to investigate all the circumstances. I'm going to investigate the surgeon. I'm going to investigate the post-operative period before he was discharged. I mean, you have to look at every single part of it, including the guy that signed off on the death certificate. And the guy that approved the home health care plan under which he died.
1: And exactly. While conducting the pill inventory. Again, if that's not relevant, why is it part of the investigation?
2: Oh, I found it right here. Dr. Fitzgerald later stated he was provided the plan of care for home health, and his role was simply to sign off on the plan provided by the hospital. Now, I don't know. If I sign off on something as a lawyer and someone else does something beneath me, I'm a supervising lawyer. I'm signing off on it. Dan, is there a responsibility if you sign off on a home health care plan? What does that mean in general?
3: You just agree with it.
2: It doesn't mean that you're, like, responsible for it?
3: Not necessarily, no. It's just that, you know, you prove it. It's
2: any
3: reasonable
2: duty to, like, follow
3: and
2: up
3: by the
2: with
3: way,
2: it or anything?
3: His home health care plan is not what's negligent. He had around-the-clock nursing. He had occupational therapy trying to move him around, help him go to bathroom and do things. He wasn't dirty. He was clean. He was just dying. So there's nothing you can really criticize about his home care plan. You talk about an old guy that had a lot of mileage.
1: And done a lot of stuff.
3: That's what I'm talking about, the mileage. You know what I'm saying? Right. A lot
2: and
3: of mileage.
2: More than the
3: hard,
2: normal
3: ridden
2: guy.
3: Hard, put away wet. You know, more than once.
1: And listen, and ran hard.
3: Ran hard. That's what I'm saying. Redline it and then throw it in the garage.
2: Put it in the garage.
3: And so, you know, maybe something was done untoward. But, you know, I sort of see that, you know, it sounds like it's just an old guy dying.

0: like
1: there's
0: that.
1: There's not much else you
2: could
1: do.
2: Here's the thing, Dan. Here's the thing. You're right.
0: Isn't it a little bit like that?
2: You're absolutely, yeah, you're absolutely right. But hold on. I wish we had a toxicology report and a blood draw to just absolutely wrap this up in a gift bow and make it not anything for anybody to be able to conspire with or to have any type of
0: 100% conspiracy. Agree. 100%
3: because of agree. Who he is, it's true. But we didn't do that with our father.
0: Right.
3: We didn't get an autopsy.
0: And also, Bob, if you read this and you take this as fact, if you take everything you've read here as fact, including the inconsistencies, do you really worry about this? Is this really pulling on your brain and heart and saying, like,
2: hold
0: someone
2: on.
0: Got effed here?
2: Hold
0: or are
2: on.
0: You just thinking, maybe?
2: No, I am.
0: This is just the ugly part of
2: death. I am the mouthpiece of a daughter that lost her dad.
0: I understand that.
2: And that's where the position that I come from. I come from, you know, I'm sticking up for Brooke on this point. No, the whole process, including the family, have completely shut her out of the whole deal. Now, she asked not to be part of the financial windfall of her father's his financial situation. She asked to be taken out of the will. Does that mean that they take you out of all of the things that potentially killed him and the investigative part of the health portion of her father? Just because she asked to be taken out of the will financially because she knew it was an absolute going to be a shiz show with the people that are
0: their hands out,
2: yeah, with everybody with their hands out and everybody that's jumped on and the Terry McCoys and the Skies and the Knicks and everybody out, the Eric Bischoffs, she didn't want to be part of that fray. But does it mean they have to treat her as an outsider and not family when it comes to, you know, guess what report Brooke Hogan got? Brooke Bollea. She got the same one we did. Fully redacted, not with any type of information that could give you some type of clarity as to how this all went down. And she's given the same one that Joe P. Citizen down the road can pay $18 for and get it from the Clearwater Police
4: Department.
2: Well,
4: you know, it's pretty disappointing, especially her from as being the daughter, is that her brother, or Sky, whatever, told her that there was no videotape and that they didn't let her even, like, be able to take the decision to watch the camera.
2: So when you...
0: That's what I'm saying. There's cause to be concerned that didn't need to be there. They didn't have to make this a big question mark and a big whodunit. They could have just done, like, you know, lifted one more pinky... And then one of us would be worried about this.
2: It would be like this. It would be like, let's say, Dan, you're probably the most volatile of the three children. So let me just say, you flip out on your dad. Although your dad and you were the closest because you were a doctor and the other two weren't. But I'm trying to pick one that would go rogue, and I'm just going to make it you because you flip out more than the rest. So you flip out on Daddy Joe, and you say, take me out of the will, Daddy Joe, which you would never do. But you did.
0: Right.
2: Does that mean that Steve and Jay, you know, because you've been somewhat ostracized and you have, you know, let your displeasure known for whatever your dad was doing that upset you, and you had some inside information on the person that your dad was hanging out was a bad person, and you let it be known to your father at that point got upset with you and chose the other person over you, and now you're thrown out, okay? Does that mean that Steve and Jay and Arlene or whoever the protocol with regards to having the medical information to your father, does that mean they shut you out completely? Now, you've already written yourself out financially, and you're okay with that. You're fine. That's not what you're disputing. But what you're disputing is how did dad...
0: The participating in their other parts.
2: Yeah,
0: everything non-financial.
2: Yes. How did dad...
0: It depends. And so it depends on the will. Hogan could have said, listen, okay, she doesn't want any part of my estate. Also, she's not going to have any participation in what happens to me when I die.
2: I don't think that that's a part of the will.
3: I don't either. And let me...
0: It can
3: answer
0: be,
3: really
0: though,
3: simply.
2: It's
3: the
2: not
3: answer would
2: on
3: be,
2: this one. It's not.
3: We would never do that with Danny.
2: I know.
3: If any of the brothers were financially that said, look, I don't want dad's money. I'm out. We're not going to exclude him from our family. He's not cut off from our family forever.
2: And at the end
3: of the
2: day,
3: if he and dad had an issue over finances, you know what that means? A third turns into a half. Woohoo!
2: Well, but
3: Jay's
2: hold on.
3: Loving it.
2: But hold on.
3: No, you would never.
2: So when Joe is gone, okay?
3: Yeah.
2: And Joe, and we're make-believing here. Joe and Dan are at wit's end financially. And Joe says, screw you, Dan. You're not getting nothing. You went from a third, now Jay and Steve are at 50 instead of 33.
3: Let's put up a real scenario that didn't happen.
2: So, yeah.
3: Well, say dad tried to put conditions on Dan's money.
2: Yeah.
3: And we said, What? Dad did what? We're never doing it. We would never do that.
2: Listen,
3: we would never.
2: You guys, let's say Daddy Joe, rest in peace, took his last breath being mad at Dan, and he thinks it's going to go 50-50 to Jay. Jay and Steve. Well, Dad's gone. And I guarantee you that Jay and Steve take Dan aside and said, we got you, bro. We got
3: for
2: you.
3: For sure.
2: And that's not what is happening here. The right thing to do compared to what they're supposed to do to the letter of the will. A dead man can't testify. A dead man doesn't know. And family sticks together. That's
3: for
2: what,
3: sure.
2: That's what happens.
3: And if Danny had done that.
2: And Steve and you would make sure that Dan was properly compensated for his portion of your father's life, and none of this would be happening with a family that loves each other and sticks together and isn't a bunch of money grubbing mother effers.
3: He'd get whatever footballs he wanted. Just because he chose to financially be excluded, he would not be excluded from the funeral. He would not be excluded from medical decisions. He would not be excluded from anything because
0: the
3: he's
0: mausoleum.
3: He's the blood.
2: He's got to get the mausoleum in there.
0: No, I'm saying I'd be able to visit the mausoleum.
2: I'm just kidding.
0: You know what I'm saying? You're not excluding me from being able to pay my respects. I just didn't want the money.
3: You don't want the money.
2: Daddy Joe can't be mad at you when he's gone. Right. He's leaving that to Jay and to Steve to determine what happens, and they would make different determinations than what Hogan's family did.
3: Because it seems like Brooke pulled herself out of the financial stuff only. I don't think she pulled herself out from everything in the family, and she's got some questions as to what it was.
2: When he was married to Jennifer, Brooke and Jennifer had him so dialed in medically. Copious notes. Brooke, I mean, you heard Brooke, Dan. She's done an extensive amount. You've heard it. She's done an extensive amount of research with regards to, and she's got an extensive body of work with regards to her dad's health care when she was hands-on and had something to do with it. And it's for just to cut her out, to not let her see how truly this all transpired, is really, really an injustice. And I feel for her.
0: Can I ask you a question?
2: And that too, and when I take the position that I'm taking with my co-hosts, lawyers and doctors and Lummy and me, we're not coming from a position of trying to be a hater with regards to Hap. We're in a position of sticking up for our friend Brooke.
4: Isn't it kind of odd, too, that because I feel like it's getting brushed under the rug, and I know it has nothing to do with the police report, but that the $900,000 that was stolen from Hogan.
2: Oh, yeah.
4: By the accountant that
2: this one right here. This one right here.
4: Yeah.
2: Let's not forget this. And, Jay, this might interest you civilly, but a guy named Terry McCoy. He is I think he is the main executor of Hogan's will. And that guy hired this woman to do the books. She was federally indicted and arrested for the stealing of nearly $900,000 of a celebrity's money. That is, I'm going to tell you right now, sue me if you want, but it's Hulk Hogan. So Terry McCoy, who is the executor of the will, hired this person, and for years this woman has worked for Hogan as an executor. I can play it right here. She got arrested recently, Lummy.
4: Yeah.
2: 5/12/26.
1: This is Melicia Gothrow, the founder of an accounting firm in Palm Harbor, Florida. Once is a mistake, twice is suspicious. She allegedly did this hundreds of times over 4 years and left a wire transfer record for every single one.
5: Hard. I just want to know what this is.
2: 809. This is the feds. This is the feds here questioning. This is body cam from a federal agent.
6: You've been wiring out of your clients' accounts over the last four years.
5: No, that's not what happened.
6: Six wire transfers across 48 months totaling 894.
1: Six federal accounts.
5: I can explain every single
1: 894,274.
2: That's Hulk Hogan's money. And the executor of the will, Terry McCoy, hired this woman. And let me just leave you with this. Google Terry McCoy. And see why. And just go Google CEO of the Home Shopping Club. And let me send me that information. We'll come back with it.
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3: Back to the sponge.
2: Bubba the love sponge.
0: Jay standing by at his auto enclave. I just got a text from a person that is a very, very, very, very high-ranking person within the EMT world. And he said usually there is no blood draw on this type of code because there is no time. But 100% the hospital should have got an arterial blood gas at the very least when they got him to ER. So he's saying, you know, chances are that doesn't happen on the wagon, on the EMT deal, but it does happen in the emergency room. Now,
4: by the way, $20.
0: So, Jay, you're not familiar with this rabbit hole, and I'm going to knock your socks off. And so I Googled, who's the executor of the Hulk Hogan estate? This is very public knowledge. And this is maybe, Jay, going to really, really, really, really excite you if you were to represent Brooke Hogan in anything civilly moving forward. I'm not going to mention any what it could potentially be, but I know that you and Brooke talk. Hulk Hogan's estate, I want you to listen to the names, is co-administered by his son, Nick, and a family associate, Terry McCoy, who is the curator slash co-administer, and Sky Daly, their surviving spouse, waived her right to contest Nick's appointment, consenting in the filed documents. So Terry McCoy was proposed by Nick and approved by a judge to act as a curator and co-administrator to manage the estate proceedings. So we know who the three people are that are the executors of Hogan's will. Nick Hogan is the number one guy. Nick Hogan filed a petition in Pinellas County to serve as the co-personal representative in his late father's estate. Terry McCoy, proposed by Nick and approved by a judge to act as a curator and co-administrator to manage the estate proceedings. And Sky Daly, the surviving spouse, waived her right to contest Nick's appointment. So, Jay, at that point, three people that are involved in navigating Terry's estate would be Nick, Terry McCoy, and Sky Daly. True or false?
5: Correct.
0: Okay. Now, I don't know if the judge can try to protect the family against somebody, you know, that potentially may have had a past in dealings with high-profile people that have a lot of money. But Terry McCoy, if you were to Google him, FINRA, which is the Financial Institute Regulatory Authority, better known as the FINRA, has barred former Morgan Stanley branch manager Terry McCoy from working in a supervisor or capacity in the securities industry. The FINRA found that McCoy failed to properly supervise a broker who was engaging in abusive trading misconduct in customer accounts. The FINRA also fined McCoy $75,000. Now, isn't that a little bit coincidental in that, you know, his lack of supervision of a subordinate that works for him was doing illicit, you know, brokerage of customer accounts? He was in charge of that person, and he was subsequently was fined and penalized. It all was a very, very, very, very, very influential man named Roy Spear, who was the founder of Home Shopping Club. According to the FINRA, Terry McCoy failed to supervise Amy Forte, another broker who made excessive and unsuitable trades.
5: Was it churning?
0: Where's that at?
3: That's what it is. They churn an account. They do a lot of trades, and they get a little vig on every single trade.
4: Almost like they get like their like
0: they get their they get their vig. They get their
3: they get their vig.
4: They get 10 cents or $10.
3: Someone did that to my dad once, Bubba. $80,000.
0: An insuitable trades in six of customer Roy M. Spears' accounts. The FINRA also found that the broker made many of the trades upon receiving proper authorization from Mr. Spears, according to the FINRA. Many of the trades involving moving in and out of positions in the same securities in the matter of weeks or months. This is one of the tall tale signs of an abusive stockbroker trading that any reasonable supervisor would catch or stop. The activity included more than 2,000 trades in
3: There's
0: a year.
3: The churning.
0: 2,000 trades. The excessive trades generated more than, here it is, Jay, $9 million in commissions. During the time of trading, Mr. Spear reportedly was suffering from various physical ailments and dementia.
3: What?
0: Which goes right
3: along. This is the problem, because as a money man or woman, you've got a fiduciary duty to that client of yours to make sure that you're doing things above the board, period. You cannot do that. That's a very, very shady type of thing.
0: Excessive trading leads to an arbitration award of $34 million.
3: What?
0: Terry McCoy, along with Amy Forte and Morgan Stanley, was named in a multi-million-dollar FINRA arbitration claim by Mr. Spear. Hold on, by Mr. Spears' estate in March of 2016. The FINRA arbitration panel awarded $34 million to the estate, finding that McCoy, Forte, and Morgan Stanley were jointly liable for breach of fiduciary duty and or constructive fraud, negligent supervision, unauthorized trading, and just an unjust enrichment. Of the $34 million in arbitration, almost $32.8 million was awarded in compensatory damages to the estate and the aforementioned foundation. The arbitrators also awarded $1.5 million in costs. While attorney fees will be determined later in court, the Spear estate originally sought more than $476 million, nearly a half a billion dollars.
3: So that means after his death, the children challenged.
0: That is the guy that if you just do a simple Google of Terry McCoy is one of the co-executors of the Hulk Hogan estate. You don't think Brooke Hogan doesn't have a case for, what Paris Jackson's going right now, where you sue the estate for, being non-responsible in their dealings? When you appoint as the second in charge of Hulk Hogan's estate a guy named Terry McCoy that has that background and that track record, one would say
3: that she's entitled at a minimum to get a copy of what she signed. And whatever else they said, you don't need to sign this. We can sign this on your behalf.
0: So
3: I believe she's got a good faith basis to question what it is that she gave up and to what extent she gave it up and when what rights remain as a surviving daughter of Terry Bollea.
0: So, under the supervision of Terry McCoy was the Morgan Stanley stockbroker. She was working, Amy Forte was working under the supervision of Terry McCoy to the tune of...
3: This woman was?
0: No. The woman named Amy Forte. So Terry McCoy's first scrape of not being a very good supervisor and overseeing your customers' accounts, we obviously have, really good data that shows that he, and Morgan Stanley were sued to the tune of, nearly $45 million, and it was all... because of his lack of supervision on a stockbroker that was doing nearly 2,000 trades of Mr. Spear, the former Home Shopping Club founder and CEO. Now, under his supervision, this woman, because I have inside information and I know, she worked and was hired by Terry McCoy, this woman, the guy that is the co-executor of Hulk Hogan's estate. Now, wouldn't you, if you're Brooke and you've gotten screwed every which way that you can, and maybe you knee-jerked, maybe you overreacted and being asked to take out of your will. I'm sure she beats herself up daily over it. I'm sure she beats herself up daily over not having a relationship with him. But, you know, there was a person that positioned those two against each other. And I think you can figure it out. Because she
3: had a good faith basis to challenge what it is that she signed. Because she doesn't really know. And that's why I asked her. I said, do you really know what you signed or what you gave up? And so, she said no.
0: So under
3: and when
0: Terry
3: you have
0: McCoy's,
3: someone that tells you that honestly, that's a good faith basis to challenge what is the document she signed.
0: So
3: doesn't sound like she has a copy of it.
0: So under the supervision of Terry McCoy, who now is second in charge, Jay, why wouldn't a judge say, Mr. Balea, Nicholas Balea, why are you, can I ask why you are hiring this particular person to oversee and help navigate through this estate? Because it's my understanding that this person has had a scrape with the FIN, the sanctioning body of financial institutions. And are you familiar with that? Now, Jay, would that be a judge's? It's my understanding a judge can say anything he want, and he can discover anything he want. I mean, on his own, would that be a judge's place or not?
3: I would not suspect that a judge would read the motions, investigate who the person is independently to see whether or not, in the court's opinion, the guy is a good, you know, fiduciary or PR. I think there's kind of a tendency to lean towards the choice of the family. And so if the family says these are the people, I think in most situations, unless there's some cause brought to the court's attention, it's going to normally be signed off on.
0: Yeah.
3: It's a family choice.
0: So he was the supervisor of a person that took the Spears family for tens of millions of dollars and was found guilty by it. And now this Florida accountant, which this is exactly a month old, I'm assuming, Jay, that she was, I mean, Lummi, can you see what, like, did she get federally indicted, arrested, and she worked under the umbrella of Terry McCoy, this woman?
5: $4.26.
0: And the celebrity they speak of is Hulk Hogan.
4: Well, she took Forte wasn't arrested, no.
0: Amy Forte was not arrested.
4: No, she was not.
0: No, but will you look at this woman?
4: Oh, she was, yeah, she's arrested. She's in up for a lot of, like 30 years, I think.
5: 4 years of allegedly siphoning money out of accounts she had been legally authorized to sign on. By the time agents from the Federal Bureau of Investigation walked into her Palm Harbor office, prosecutors say they had already traced every wire, every transfer, every signature, back to the woman in this footage.
4: If she's convicted, she could face up to 20 years for each count. So totaling 120 years max.
5: $3.
0: Now, does it have any mention that Terry McCoy is the person that gave Hogan's accounts to this woman? Or that she works for Terry McCoy?
4: Well, they own a business together,
0: yeah,
4: but I mean...
0: Yeah, hold on, Jay. Terry McCoy and this woman own an accounting business together.
4: Well, they own some type of business. It's in SunBiz. I just don't know if it's accounting.
0: I'm sorry. They have a business together.
4: Correct.
0: So I'm assuming this woman wouldn't have gotten Hogan's accounts to even manage or just be the accountant on had Terry McCoy not given them to her.
4: Yeah, 2017 to 2021, she worked for Hulk Hogan.
5: To the same set of accounts.
0: Oh, Jay, that's just right after the 2016 Roy Spear gimmick.
3: Mm-hmm.
0: So you don't think
3: that's a good gig to get after that?
0: Yeah. So anyway,
3: you and your subordinate and your firm are found responsible, liable for $34 million, and 3 years later you're able to get into
0: Hulk Hogan.
3: Balea.
0: I do have another attorney that reached out to me and said, ask Jay. But on 9/30/25, they filed an extension of time with the court to file a medical malpractice lawsuit against Plant Hospital, Tampa General, and two different doctors, and any and other healthcare providers. The 90 days expired, and they never filed anything to renew. Ask Jay Diaco, he might know better than I would, but I'm pretty positive that means the window to file the malpractice claim is now closed, and it's my opinion that they didn't pursue it because it maybe potentially could let the people know where the skeletons are.
3: So what they filed is called an automatic petition for a 90-day extension of the statute of limitations. You can do that in any case. That extends the statute of limitations from the time you knew or should have known of the possibility of medical negligence. And then it's a 2-year statute of limitations. So what was his date of death?
0: 7/24/25.
3: Okay. 7/24/26, if there's some suspicion that he had died at that point, it may not be for a while. They probably have a few months afterwards, maybe as late as his death, before they find out anything. But I typically try to go 2 years from the date of the death to avoid any statute of limitations problems. This gives them 90 days past July 24th to file the lawsuit. And it's actually to file the notice of intent to initiate a claim for medical malpractice. It's a pre-suit demand letter that tolls the statute of limitations. So the fact that they submitted one of those means that they want another 3 months to investigate it.
0: But it expired and they didn't renew it.
3: Well, it would expire only at the end of the statute of limitations. It's a 90-day automatic extension. And so I can file it the day after the death, and it's still going to go at the end of the statute of limitations.
0: Oh, okay. Okay.
3: So it technically, the 90 days on that hasn't run. Maybe 90 days from the beginning of when it was filed until now has run, but that's not the 90 days.
0: But a medical mal would allow discovery in some of the stuff that maybe people might not want out there.
3: All of it, everything
0: that's been redacted, every report that we can't see, people that are lawyers, in whether it's in camera or whether it's
3: discovery standard is now broadened significantly. Yeah, it used to be what was reasonably calculated to lead to the discovery of admissible evidence, and now it is information relevant to a claim or defense, and so that's pretty broad. And if I'm bringing a medical malpractice claim, anything that's relevant to my claim or defense, I'm going to have access to. So that would include all the things you're talking about. I'd want the records before the surgery.
0: I want the hospital records. That's in play in a lot of different situations. Anything sure relevant is to whatever we're talking about, right?
3: 100%.
0: I'm just saying,
3: exactly,
0: bud.
3: Right.
0: You dancing with me?
3: I am dancing with you. I know exactly what you're saying. It's pretty broad, my friend.
0: Yeah. Oh, my God.
4: Just so you know.
0: Nobody knew what I just gave out.
4: Nope.
0: Nobody knew to Google Terry McCoy, the co-executor of Hulk Hogan's estate, and the background and history that he has been a part of. And it's not Bubba, that's trying to stick up for Brooke. This is, when you got judgments of $35 million and you've been thrown out of the financial institution, Willie, and disbarred from that deal, I don't know if I want you handling my dead dad's money.
3: Listen, my father was a successful guy. And when he was in his later years, there were people that tried to get their meat hooks in them. And Stephen was intricate in getting these guys out of him to the point where it was no more speaking to my father, speak to me only, and they would still do it. And it was really amazing how hard these people went at my father. And he'd had a guy 20 years ago that had done a very similar thing, churned in the amount of a year $85,000
0: from your pops.
3: And what we did with that guy? He never came around again. He certainly wasn't the PR of my dad's estate.
0: Right. Exactly.
4: Makes sense.
0: Anyway, I think we're pretty much done here. I've probably done enough damage. There's probably a lot of people that are pissed off. There's probably a lot of people that thought that, nobody would ever expose that because nobody really knew to even look.
4: True.
0: It's too bad the judge didn't Google Terry McCoy. If I'm the judge and I got Nick and Sky in front of me with Mr. McCoy, I just simply say, Mr. Belay, are you familiar with Mr. McCoy's... Let me ask you a question, Mr. Belaya. Nicholas, did you Google Terry McCoy? Did you Google him, bud? You know what? I'm going to give you like 15 minutes. I'm going to go to my chambers and I'm going to take a little, get something to drink, maybe eat a little snack. And I'm going to be back in 15 minutes after you've had an opportunity to Google this gentleman. And if you'd still like to proceed, we can do it, bud. I'll prove him all day. But you might want to Google Terry McCoy, Morgan Stanley with an Amy Forte kicker. I'd be a great judge, would I not? I'd just be like, oh my God, I'd get thrown out in about the first week. But Jay, could a judge do that? I mean, because he's sure. at the end of the day, he's trying to make the right decision for a family and their finances, and you probably want the best people, especially if the person's not a family. Terry McCoy's not related. Sky's related, wife. Nick's son. Nick was denoted by Terry as the sole sole beneficiary.
3: Well, that could be challenged. You know how they all approved it? So say Brooke was a part of it, and she was still one of the surviving children, and she didn't like Terry McCoy. She could challenge the appointment of Terry McCoy as a personal representative of the estate of Terry Bollea. She could bring to the court whatever evidence there was of why she doesn't think that person's fit
0: now, hold on,
3: to
0: Jay.
3: Be the personal representative
0: and,
3: of the estate of.
0: Something as late as the 16th of June, where a woman that owns a business with Mr. McCoy just got federally rang up for nearly a potentially 120 years, and the feds, less than a month ago, have her taken nearly $890,000 from a celebrity account, Hulk Hogan. Now, I don't want that guy anywhere near my dad's money.
3: No.
0: I know
3: you want to turn the page on this one, but you know my thought process is the truth. You know, we see people challenge prenups when they signed them. We see people challenge estates constantly. Brooke has a good faith question as to what her rights are under the terms of the contract and whatever she signed. And I would implore her, if she feels as though, like she said yesterday, I don't know what I signed and I really don't know what my rights are, I can help her find somebody that can figure out what her rights are. Just like every estranged kid, you got a multimillionaire and all of a sudden they find out there's some estranged kid from, you know, out of wedlock marriage, and the kid comes running. Guess what? He's got rights.
0: He does. He does.
3: He's got rights.
0: Have you seen that Netflix thing with that? I forget what her name is, but it's kind of loosely based on the Buss family and the Lakers.
4: Oh, yeah.
0: It's called Round Ball or something like that. And the kid comes up later after Jeannie Buss is now the president of the Lakers. And this kid comes up and says, hey, your dad, Dr. Jerry Bunch or whatever Buss, is my dad. He got my mom knocked up and he's my dad, and they do a DNA deal, and then they have to he has ownership. At the time, he got ownership of the Lakers, a small piece of the Lakers, because he was able to prove that, you know, the Mr. Buss, Dr. Buss, whose family, like son and daughter, you know, ran the day-to-day operations of the Lakers, but this was his, you know, he had some side ass, got her knocked up, and now he's got a little Hispanic milk dud running around. And he was able to prove that.
3: So did Schwarzenegger.
0: Yeah, so Arnold, and it was with his maid, wasn't it?
4: Yeah, yep.
0: His nanny.
3: Nanny.
0: Got her knocked up, and the kid looks just like Arnold. In fact, he's bodybuilding nowadays.
4: He is.
0: Yeah.
4: He just got a better tan.
6: Let's all take a moment.
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0: So we might got a big one right here. Let me. Hello, Fred. We'll just call you Fred.
2: Hey, it's okay. You can just call me Medic.
0: Medic Matt. Can we call you Medic Matt? Medic Mike?
2: Whatever you want.
0: Fred McGillicuddy. Guy that's a little bit close to this situation without saying it. So, Fred McGillicuddy, what do you got for me? And what you found for me is amazing. And Lummy went and watched it, and I think he got the portion of what you're going to tell me right now.
3: Yeah, and the cop kind of blows it off.
2: Yeah, so what I saw, it was late last night. It got put out just randomly by, I think, Channel 8 or something. And it was the CPD footage of the scene. And they were talking to what I thought was a nurse. And it turns out it was the occupational therapist, and he starts going into, oh, yeah, he's had this. They're asking him Hogan's history, and he's like, he had neck surgery, a bunch of surgeries, and they nicked his phrenic nerve, blah, blah, blah. And cops were like, well, what is, you know, he's trying to explain what that is. So in a very layman's type of way, he explains what the phrenic nerve is, and they just let it go, and then it cuts. And then they fast forward to what I assume is them interviewing him again at a later time.
0: Right.
2: From the inside of his car, leaning out, talking to one of the deputies or cops. And it was a detective, and he's kind of grilling him a little bit. Like, how would you know what the phrenic nerve is or anything? Like, that's really outside of the scope of a occupational therapist. I mean, you're not a nurse or a doctor, right? And he's like, no, I heard it on the Bubba the Love Sponge Show.
0: Jay, validating exactly as we were given play-by-play to everybody, that even the occupational therapist that, you know, was one of the three people in the room when Terry died, monitored our program for the inner workings of this particular thing. Man,
2: I was freaking out.
0: And you know, Medic Matt, I won't get any credit or anything like that because I'm the bad guy.
2: No.
3: And, well, probably, you should hear how the detective's kind of, yeah, whatever. I heard it.
0: Right, exactly.
3: Let's move on from that.
0: Man, Medic Matt, you got my personal number. Thank you for that heads up. And any information you get, I appreciate the stuff you've gotten me so far, too. I've gotten some good stuff from you. Thank you.
2: I got your back, brother.
0: Thank you, buddy. Appreciate it. Jay, I got it right here. You ready?
3: Mm-hmm.
0: Here it is.
4: Okay. Sorry to keep you.
2: It's okay. I was also blabbing the nose.
4: I understand that.
2: I have gotten in trouble before for talking to him.
4: So. Okay. Well, I think that should be it. All right. Thank you, sir.
2: It was interesting, though. Listen to the interview on Bubba Love Sponge the next couple days.
0: Hear that?
3: Mm-hmm.
0: I've listened to this for the last couple days on the Bubba the Love Sponge Show.
2: Now, listen to the interview on Bubba the Love Sponge the next couple days. After that,
4: oh, I've heard it.
2: And the guy mentioned the phrenic nerve.
0: Oh, look at Jay. The cops say they're familiar.
3: It's a detective. So that's a detective. I heard it.
0: Glad you guys are listening. Appreciate it. Clearwater PD.
5: November 19th, 25.
0: Paid and
5: months
0: paid.
5: After the death.
0: Sponsored and paid for by Scientology. Clearwater PD, you bunch of shady bastards.
4: Oh, I've heard it.
2: And the guy mentioned the phrenic nerve himself. He's mm-hmm. like, oh, it could have been. And this is, and I was like, huh.
4: I've heard it.
2: Yeah. So.
0: Thank you for the, I mean, how cool is that?
5: And he's also acknowledging that he heard that phrenic nerve being a potential issue. Not
0: on
5: only
0: my,
5: that he
0: on
5: heard
0: my show.
5: You on the radio, but also I think he's acknowledging that he heard that to begin with.
0: Right. Right. Hold on. Let me just replay it some more. Let me in all my glory.
2: Yeah. So. I shouldn't have said the comment.
4: Okay. Well, fair enough.
2: Well, I'm not a doctor. I just get you stronger and get you better.
0: So anyway, that's awesome. Appreciate you, Clearwater PD. I appreciate you guys out there on the streets, your men and women out there
6: that are copping and kicking ass, but your ministers and your chief, your administration and your chief, and your county and your city commissioners and your celebratory mayor that's not a strong mayor, they're all bought and paid for by the Scientology. Scientology completely runs that city, period.
3: Hey, Jay, you just said that it sounded like he heard it before, right?
5: I heard the
3: Frenic Nerd, not just on our show, but somewhere else.
5: That's what I thought.
3: So I looked in the police report, and it said McCarney could be heard telling Officer Bailey about the phrenic nerve severed during surgery and that it was hard to do. Then the detective asked how he knew that, and he said, well, it was in his medical records.
5: So that sounds like he knows, has personal knowledge of it.
6: If it's in his medical records, it's one thing. Hearing it on my show is another.
3: Yeah.
6: So he testified, boots on the ground, as the incident happened, that it was in his tablet, his medical tablet. But then in November, when they go and re-interview him, he then says he heard it on my show.
5: Which, by the way, Bubba, we didn't have this police report yet, which is the first time we've had validation about this phrenic nerve. You and I have been thinking this from the very beginning when you and Brooke heard it, word on the street. There's something that happened with surgery. It was initially, we were still confirming what you were thinking all along. This wasn't a normal surgery. He didn't have a normal recovery. You'd be out in 2 or 3 days. Why is he convalescing? And then he dies, and we hear, word on the street, phrenic nerve.
6: Yeah.
5: We didn't know that word.
6: No.
5: When was the last time you and I used the word phrenic nerve?
6: Never in my entire life have I ever been exposed to that word or knew about it. The only person that may have been is Dan, the doctor, Dan.
5: Dan knows. I don't.
6: Yeah, neither do you. And you probably in all your medical mal and all your medical cases, remember, never ran across that situation either.
5: I've had a lot of issues. I've never had a phrenic nerve that was nicked post-op cervical discectomy infusion.
6: So let
5: never.
6: Me, we had, in, like, we had
5: it totally happens.
6: Infused ourselves into even people that worked for Hogan were listening to our show. You know, getting play-by-play, real-time accounts as to what's happening.
3: That's right.
6: Including, but not limited to, the three people that watched Terry take his last breath and, you know, pretty much died on their tap. Not that I'm blaming them. I'm just saying it was on their watch, meaning they were assigned to be there and take care of him while he expired. Not saying they did it. No way, shape, or form. But even the occupational therapist, who Lummy was the one that got on top of Hogan and started administering CPR, listened to our show.
5: Which is when cool. I spoke to the medical examiner, Bubba, because your information was accurate and so was Brooks. When I spoke to the medical examiner, I actually mentioned phrenic nerve, and we never got confirmation of that until this police report came out from the Clearwater Police Department.
6: Which was about 3 days ago. Four days ago, Friday.
5: So before that, it was Friday, word on the street.
6: The only
5: now
6: thing
5: it's confirmed.
6: The only person that was screaming phrenic nerve was me.
5: And Brooke Hogan.
6: That's it. And until this report came out last Friday, that was never published or talked about by anybody of credibility except me.
5: Which lends credence to your original story, which you were blasted about, which is this isn't a normal surgery. And when Danny talked about what do you expect with a normal cervical surgery, the recovery time, when you get out, when you're talking, when you're active, when you're doing these things. And we were in real time going, there's something wrong here. Guess what, Bubba? You were right again.
6: Oh, imagine that.
5: So imagine that. You're right again.
6: And Jay, imagine that. The Bubba factor is yet played again. Everybody took me crazy. I'm the bad guy. I never get any justice. I don't make a good victim. Screw Bubba. You can steal from him. You can do all types of things to him. And he has no rights. And we hate him.
5: But people still listen to you, Bubba.
6: And the reason why you hate me is because I have such a massive following. Mm-hmm. That I usually am correct in the information that I get, and I have a long time of sticking up for the average guy that gets getting screwed. And it starts and stops with me. I've now become that guy. The guy I used to stick up for is now me.
5: I still hear from doctors and lawyers and judges and important people around town that still listen to you and thank me for what you do to try to hold those in power to justice and holding those that are in power to responsibility and public transparency. You're one of the few people that does that anymore.
6: Yeah.
3: But do you see on 17 where they look at, well, one, they talked to the medical examiner, and the medical examiner said he was aware of the recent surgery.
6: 17
3: in Mr. Okay. Blaise's neck, where he alleged that the phrenic nerve had been damaged. That's from the medical examiner. But if you also look, their medication, the officer saying that there was missing medication in the bag, and that there was also a miscount on the pills left in the vial.
6: Let me do this. So I'm dead balls on time because I got to pee so bad. Let me go to words, and we're dead straight up.
3: Perfect.
6: And then we'll come back, and let's open this up. Let's open 17 on up. Try to navigate me through 17.
3: Oh, it's in the beginning. It's that whole first part.
6: All right, let's navigate through that with Jay when I return, okay?
3: Sounds good.
7: You know, he probably shouldn't have said that.
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7: 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From the financial aspects and potential mishandlings of the Hulk Hogan estate with Terry McCoy and his background. I wonder with this woman that got indicted federally for stealing nearly $900,000 from a celebrity client, which we've later found out. I think within the report it actually states Hulk Hogan.
8: No, not in the initial investigation. It doesn't. It just says a well-known celebrity.
7: Oh, okay. Well, I think I have.
9: Are you sure it's him?
7: Yeah, I'm.
8: Well, I mean, the timeline matches up, and she's on his. Yeah. She's on LLCs with him.
7: I've been told by. Pretty reliable sources. Rumor has it. Don't know it to be true, but I think I'm pretty credible on this particular deal. So, you know, from all of that to now breaking down. Various parts of the final report by the Clearwater PD to now. I mean, at least it's been pretty well validated that the Clearwater PD listens to the program. The occupational therapist, who was one of three people that watched Hulk Hogan die in his arms, practically, as he was the one that was administering the CPR in an interview with him in November, he admitted that he really didn't know what the phrenic nerve was. Anything about it, and that the information that he had gathered came from this program, and then that's somewhat contradictory in the fact that, you know, boots on the ground as it happened on July 24th, 2025, dating in then going into July 25th, the next day after Hogan's passing, this particular occupational therapist Lummy said that he had gotten the phrenic nerve information from his medical tablet.
8: Yes.
7: Am I right?
8: Yes, that's what it says.
7: But later on in November, he said that he heard the information from our show. So,
8: no, he said he also heard it from the show. That's what he said.
7: Also heard it from the show, and the detective said, yeah, I heard it too. So, Lummy, what am I looking at here? Page 17.
8: So this is, I thought it was kind of...
7: I'm going to let you take it over. I've done enough talking for the day. I got a headache.
8: So... I was going to have Jay check it out. There's discrepancies of how many pills were left in the vial. There was missing medication from the log. Shouldn't that be red flag one, like which ones were missing?
7: You're talking about Sergeant Mateen. Yes. So it says, due to this, as my supervisor duties, I followed up on the count of the medications later in the evening. As a cop. So from residents and Officer Albies would conduct a count of medications and then submit them into evidence. As my supervisor duties, I followed up with the count of the medications later in the evening. While reviewing the medical log completed by Officer Albies, I'm sure I'm saying it wrong, on evidence.com, I observed several clerical errors. Due to this, I contacted on-duty District Patrol Sergeant Gary Martinez, and arrangements were made for him to conduct a second count of the medication and complete a second medication log. After Martinez's count, I was advised that some of the medications listed on the form that was provided by Officer Bailey were not in the bag of medications provided by Melanie/Sky, his wife. I then reviewed the medication log and observed that the medication, redacted, showed a discrepancy in how many pills should be left in his pill vial. Hmm. Based on the circumstances of July 25th, at approximately 9 o'clock, in the morning, I contacted the Pinellas County Medical Examiners and spoke with the MEO investigator, Jim Benning, to advise on the above discrepancy. So, Jay, here that is less than 24 hours after the medical examiner has the dead body on ice and the police department is contacting the medical examiner's office and talking to a gentleman by the name of Jim Benning. And he says, we have a discrepancy in a medication that's, you know, so sensitive that they're redacting it. We have a discrepancy on how many pills should be left and I wanted you to know that as the medical examiner. Now, at that point, Jay, maybe you didn't think there was any funny business or any type of opiates that contributed to Mr. Bollea's death, but when the police department calls you the next day and says there's a discrepancy in medication, that's not Advil they're talking about.
0: We're calling it, they call that a red flag. That's when you would do a toxicology report.
7: Yeah. So
0: we're getting inconsistent information from the people reporting what medication he took versus our inventory. We've counted the pills. They don't match up. Additionally, there's medicine that's missing from that which they said that he was taking. It's enough to put him on notice. And then listen what they also say. They were already aware of the neck problem.
7: Yeah, and I was informed that the medical examiner's office was aware of the recent surgery of Mr. Bollea's neck, where it was alleged that a phrenic nerve had been damaged. Benning contacted me a short time later and advised that after conferring with his supervisor, Damian Brayton, they would not be conducting an autopsy on Mr. Bollea. This all starts and stops and is on the dirty hands of Damon Brayton. Damon Brayton, you are a piece of absolute shiz, and if you would have done your job correctly and erred to the side of caution, it would be interesting, let me, to see what Damon Brayton's, you know, family ties are. They got any ties to Scientology?
1: Interesting.
7: Is he friends with Scientology? I'm just saying, it doesn't hurt to ask. You know, he probably doesn't. But I'm just saying, why would you, when the police department call you up and say, we have discrepancy in pills, and I'm telling you right now, Jay, they don't call you up and say that when they're talking about, you know, Tylenol or Advil or Fred Flintstone vitamins. It's probably an opiate that could potentially be life-threatening if abused.
0: I would be upset if I were the police officer. If I was Sergeant Martinez and I brought this to the medical examiner's attention and they didn't follow up on it, I would be frustrated as an investigating officer. I would find
7: why
0: is that a dead end?
7: Here you are as a cop. You know, found out a great, you know, something that nobody knew. It could potentially be a major piece of this case, and only to be shot down by the medical examiner and his supervisor. We're still not going to do it.
8: Yeah, wouldn't that be you think the medical examiner went saying, okay, they missed some pills. Let's find out what happened to them.
7: While the body is less than 24 hours old, let's see if we can do a toxicology report. Let's see if we can draw some blood. Let's see if we can circle back to see if this discrepancy and potential, I'm assuming, potentially strong medication that could be life altering. Otherwise, they wouldn't call the medical examiner if the medication was, you know, B12 gummies.
0: Right. Well, like Medic Matt said, and like I said, I would be shocked if the ER

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1: He's done some very illicit things, and why would you put that guy in charge of the estate? I've had several attorneys, including Jay, mention that, man, Brooke really, really, really, really needs to get to looking into this with proper counsel, because there's a lot of, you know, smoking guns here that you could potentially be bringing up with, you know, with the mismanagement of their estate and all types of different deal. I don't know if we can.
2: You know the other smoking guns I have that I haven't even brought up.
1: Hold on. They're so scary that I can't even, like, allude to them.
3: Oof.
2: You can't. But I will tell you this. The one thing that everybody's like, oh, she wrote herself off the will, and now she's causing trouble. Writing myself off the will never meant I don't love my dad. Well, I didn't fight for my dad. Writing myself off the will meant there was somebody there.
1: We went through that.
2: Very scary, and it turns out they still are.
1: I went through that.
3: We went through a scenario, Brooke, where if my brother had voluntarily relinquished his rights to the financial side of my father's estate, we would never have excluded him from a funeral or any involvement in anything going on with my father. It's just, he would be out of the money.
1: You need to tell the nanny.
2: They invited me to the funeral, but I didn't want to go because I thought it was a dog and pony show, which it was. They invited celebrities and podcasters, and it was like,
3: no, I understand
2: them,
3: that.
1: You've got to tell the nanny they got to watch the babies, because you and Steve, if this show has, it was practically written by you. Just because of everything that I know, and I got into it all. In fact, you know, the fact that you took yourself out of will doesn't mean that you've taken yourself out of, you know, life-threatening decisions or information that led to your father's, you know, demise and what happened to him truthfully, and breaking down people's testimony, and, you know, the breaking down of the surveillance video where the nurses testified that they were in the bathroom, but the person that observed the video surveillance said that they never left. Just, we broke it down like you. I mean, you've got to watch today's show. I mean,
3: may I ask her a question?
2: Yeah. I think. Go ahead.
3: Do you have a copy of whatever you signed?
2: I don't, but I could probably find it or get one.
3: Well, so that's my whole thing is, as an attorney, if someone has a good faith basis to question something, then I think they should question it. And so, based on all of my conversations with you, I think you have a good faith basis to question exactly what that meant. And then when you're being told by somebody that, oh, there's another document that's going to be signed that you don't need to see and you don't need to sign, have you ever seen that?
2: No, sir.
3: Okay. It seems like you need an estate lawyer to help you find out what your rights and your responsibilities and your duties and obligations are to your father's estate. Because we were talking about the scenario where, you know, there's a rich guy who didn't know he had an illegitimate son, and the illegitimate son comes up and says, guess what? I'm part of the estate. Yes, you are.
1: Well, here's the deal.
3: And there's people that have prenups, and the prenup has actually been signed, and the person questions the prenup. And so it's not an unusual and uncommon or improper thing to do to say, you know, I don't know what my rights are, and I need somebody to help me figure it out. I'm a smart person, but I'm not a lawyer, and I need somebody that maybe can guide me and provide some counsel to me through this time. If you'd like me to try to help somebody to do that for you, with you, I'll help you do that.
1: And there's another attorney that, you know,
3: Jay,
1: I don't want to mention his name, but there's another attorney that has some ideas and suggestions with regard to a potential person he knows that specializes in this. And so maybe you two can, I know you two talk, maybe you two can compare notes, because he's listening to the show.
3: It's probably
1: right
3: the
1: now.
3: Same person.
1: Yeah, he's listening to the show
2: and,
1: right
2: you know,
1: now.
2: And gentlemen, I absolutely understand what you're saying. And, you know, unfortunately, that's not the route I ever wanted to go down. And I would only go down that route to rectify what happened to my dad. My main point that I'm making here is, you know, for the public, which I think the public needs to know how skewed our justice system is. The public needs to know. And I think that this is something that is

0: going around the world, that we are not just run by, you know, the good old boys in blue, and they do everything right, and then the people above them do everything right. It's like there's corruption everywhere, especially in Clearwater. And I've seen it with my own eyes. I know who kisses whose butt. You know who kisses whose butt, Bubba. And everything you guys were just saying in the last 5 minutes that I tuned into, the whole point that I'm trying to make is that my father expressed distress to me. My father expressed the same fears I had. There's a cloudy point where I don't know what happened, but I have had people tell me that somebody started talking poorly about me to my dad, which led to my dad being kind of dismissive, kind of crappy to me, kind of whatever. And the whole thing bubbled into this icky little blister that popped. And I said, I can't do it anymore. I can't save you. I can't help you. You tell me that you need help. You tell me that you want out. You tell me that you're scared. I'm scared too. Come with me. And he said, no. And everything that I was talking about, I was right about. And that's the most frustrating thing, is that the public wants to crap all over me for not attending my dad's funeral or not being there or not being part of the last 2 years of his life. Well, trust me, I wanted to be there, but he opened the door to a parade of users that came in. And as I watched it, my heart sunk, because I told my husband, I said, babe, without me there, my dad's not going to last long and I'm scared. And I literally had my hands tied, and everybody wants to just absolutely trashed me for coming out of the woodwork now, but this is the only time I've been able to come out of the woodwork. Thank God for you, Uncle Bubba, that you've got a platform. Thank God. And you've always been a voice of the people, but this is something that,
1: you know what,
0: again,
1: today
0: goes beyond my father.
1: So today, in closing, before I let you go,
0: bigger,
1: is that you know that the therapeutic occupation therapist, the dude, that in an interview, mm-hmm, in a body cam interview that he did in November with Clearwater PD, guess who he said he listened to and where he found out about the phrenic nerve?
2: Who?
1: He says, and we played it, and you'll see it when you rewatch it, I heard it on the Bubba the Love Sponge show, and the detective goes, I'm familiar, and I've heard it too. So they,
0: wait,
1: yes.
0: But he was the one that said it first on body cam, right?
3: Yes.
0: As they were taking my dad out of the house.
1: Yes, he said it. He said he didn't have any, he's not a doctor and he doesn't know anything about that, and he misspoke. But then later in November, he talked about how he'd heard it on my show, and the detective validated that indeed he heard it as well.
4: Well,
1: so,
4: when he said he misspoke, he said he shouldn't have mentioned it.
0: There was a brief moment where after my dad died, I was in touch with Nick and Sky, and it, for me, I was told that the phrenic nerve was cut, that is something that actually happened.
1: Yeah.
4: Well, the guy
3: which is confirmed in the police report, Brooke.
4: Yeah, he said it's in his medical records.
1: Yeah, it's in his medical records.
0: And
1: so
0: I think
1: he said,
0: it's funny that that's not listed on his death certificate either. They list ACID, but they don't miss a severed phrenic nerve. I mean,
3: aortic valve surgery, massive surgery. I don't see any mention of that either.
1: So listen, Brookie. Jay and our friend is trying to contact you with regards to where and who you talk to next. Man, you've got to listen to today's show, because about what time did we start opening up this can of worms? About
4: 7:30?
1: 7:00, yeah. Pick, you know, you can fast forward it, and then we...
0: About an hour and a half in.
1: Oh, my God.
0: Okay.
1: You are going to just... I know, you and I will be talking soon today.
0: I am just... So, you know, at first I was, I'm stuttering. It's like, if you're somebody listening and you hear how flabbergasted I am, I never in my life thought I was strong enough to blow the lid off of something. I was scared. I mean, my family's very litigious. You know, I wouldn't be surprised if, you know, I could probably tell you how this is going to play out, but I don't really care anymore. I don't care. Something happened to my dad. And even if it's not malicious, I just want to make sure that the police department that's not run by the police department, that has heavy influence from other people, you know, are corrected and held accountable and do the right thing. There should have been an investigation. They should have figured it out. And it wouldn't have been embarrassing if my dad accidentally took an extra Percocet or something. It's not like was trying to kill himself. Right. You know, I mean, nothing would have been embarrassing with my dad.
1: Nothing.
3: 95% of the time, these are mistakes. It's not that someone did something malicious or someone did something intentional. Right. It's simply like the meds are off and someone, it's usually just a mistake.
1: Before I get, we got to get going, but hold on. This is what Hogan would say. I lost my gimmick control. I usually got, Hogan would say, I usually got my gimmicks. I'm all gimmicked up. I got
0: my
1: gimmick control.
0: In my heart of hearts, I don't think that is what happened. I think he was relying on other people to help him and keep track of his medication. And that's where we need to figure out where it went wrong, because he was strong. You know, it's funny. I saw a comment from somebody and Steve said it was Missy Beefcake, but I just saw the comment. I didn't know who it came from, but somebody goes, wait, I thought he looked strong enough to go to WrestleMania when you saw him in the coffin. And the truth is, he did. He looked amazing. I mean, I don't know if it's like the most amazing Hollywood special effects hair and makeup at Sylvan Abbey Funeral Home, but he looked incredible. So, you know, I just, and from other people, I mean, they were saying he was doing great a couple days before. Mm-hmm. Remember, everybody was like, he's doing awesome. He's doing great. He's going to pull out of this. And you know what? I actually believe that, because my dad did pull out of everything, and he was strong, and he was incredible, and he was superhuman, and something just awry. It was just one misstep.
1: You're not stopping. You're not stopping. You're on a mission. You're hard-headed as your dad is, and you got a lot of good people that want to help you, and we're going to help. So listen, I'll call you later today. I got to go.
0: Close the show. I'll talk to you later. Bye.
1: Bye, sweetie. Jay, appreciate you, my friend.
3: Appreciate you.
1: I'll probably be talking to you later today, too, baby.
3: You know that.
1: All right, bud.
3: All right. Bye, guys. Love you, too.
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0: Monday, June 8th, 2026. Me, Dr. Dan Diaco, Mummy, Macho Man, Jay, probably remotely, about 8:30 or so. Then we'll have a double-decker Diaco for 30 or so minutes. And Dan will go make his millions of dollars making chicks look better with boobs and lips and tummy tucks and Botox and collagen injections and filler and Morpheus machine. And oh, let's not forget that, and I don't know that we've really, I'm not trying to say anything bad about Dan's business, but I don't know that I definitely have not talked about the fact that he's got, he now is one of the leading people in men's, well, and women's. Women, can women, do you have any women hair replacement?
1: Oh, definitely. People? Yes. Yes. Oh.
0: I know women.
1: Women suffer more than people realize.
0: Yeah. I actually have a friend whose wife is kind of going through some hair issues, and I'll suggest you. But, you know, would you say probably 80% of that, 70% men's?
1: Oh, yeah, 80.
0: 80, yeah. 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
2: Can I ask, what besides losing your hair, because I don't have that problem, unfortunately. Yeah, fortunately, well, I should say fortunately, but it's turning gray.
0: Hold on. You don't have that problem yet. You're still a young guy.
2: Well, I know. Friend. That's what I'm saying. I mean, I'm pretty hairy, but what's the, like, why does your hair go gray?
0: Because it loses its melanin or something like that.
1: Yeah, melanin, and it just becomes gray.
2: Can I do anything?
1: Yeah,
0: diet.
1: Control GX.
0: Yeah, use men just for men's.
1: Control GX. That's
0: it's like, what is it, Dan? Like $17 for two bottles or something like that.
1: Yeah, and you wash your hair with it like once or twice a week. And it takes.
0: Yeah,
1: you know,
0: it kind of gives
1: out.
0: You. Yeah,
1: it looks natural. Doesn't look like you painted your hair black.
0: But I will tell you this, Lummy. Okay, because I use it. Dan uses it. And so you cannot, and I learned this from Dan, because I, you know, when I wash my hair, I use my fingernails to get down in it and get my scalp nice and clean. If you use Just for Men, is it RX or MX or what is
1: Control
0: it?
1: Control GX.
0: Control. If you use Just for Men Control GX, Lummy, you have to like scrub your hair with your fingertips. I mean, you can't use your nails.
1: Oh, yeah, you can't use your fingertips
0: because it'll look like you're a mechanic. The dye gets underneath your nails. And I saw Dan's the one that told me about it. I started using it. I'm like, Dan, I have black fingertips, and he goes, you either have to put some rubber gloves on or just kind of go like this. You know, with no, like this, with no nails.
2: I gotcha.
0: Because it will.
1: And then rinse your hands as soon as you get done putting in your hair.
0: Yeah. And you got to leave it in for 2 minutes.
2: Oh, okay.
0: And rinse.
1: Maybe five.
0: Yeah, I leave it in. I try to leave it in a little bit longer. But Lummy, here's the other deal is you got to rinse your shower down, too.
2: Okay.
0: Like, you know.
1: Black stains.
0: Yeah, so you got to rinse your shower down. And then I get some of that. Have you ever seen it? CLR?
2: Yes.
0: Like for.
2: Yeah, the calcium lime.
0: I'll kind of spray down. Yeah, I'll spray down my shower with some CLR, let it sit. So while I'm drying off and, you know, brushing my teeth and doing my little routine, putting my underwears on, I then let the CLR kind of sit in the shower for about 5 minutes while I'm doing my sink, you know, my stuff at the sink, teeth, brushing, a little bit of flossing, you know, maybe shave, then go over and then rinse your shower off. Do you have like a detachable head from your shower?
2: Yes.
0: Yeah, take that and then rinse your shower down, because if not, it'll stain your shower black.
2: Okay, yeah, because I think I'd get killed. We have white tiles.
0: Yeah,
2: so.
0: There you go. You gotta. But it works, man.
2: Oh,
0: it,
2: good.
0: It doesn't overly dye it. Like, remember when I used to get my Elvis-like dye hair job? And you could, it looked good for about 2 weeks, and then it started growing out, and you could see, like, the gray coming through, and then you could see, like, where the woman missed it and got a little bit on my, you know, skin, and I have, a black birthmark on my skin. Like, so, and as flip-floppy and as thick and luscious as your hair is, dyeing it would just be, like, me and Dan don't have near... Dan's got the second thickness, probably number one in penis, but number two in hair on the show. And you got this big, like, getting...
1: Yeah, he's got great hair.
0: Yeah, going to a hairstylist and getting it dyed would be a nightmare when you can just shampoo with what Dan told you.
2: I'm on it.
1: Oh, like, once God. Every week. You know what I mean? You don't have to do it much.
0: Maybe twice. But you're right, Dan. Just once, twice. That's it. You know, like, do it on Sunday nights or have a ritual where you do it the same day every day.
1: Yeah. May I make a suggestion?
0: Absolutely.
1: Do it in the morning and not at night so you don't get it on your pillow.
2: All right.
0: True.
2: Yeah.
1: And oftentimes I'll wash my hair afterwards with, like, regular shampoo to make sure it's all out. Because it will linger if you don't rinse it out.
0: Yeah, it will. It will. I mean,
1: it's made to stay perfect. In there.
0: So it's just for men. Control RX.
1: Start sweating like Giuliani with the black stuff rolling.
0: Yeah, remember that?
1: So, that was dye, though. That wasn't the stuff.
0: So, man, I got to tell you, the woman that owns this business, her name is Rose. And it's my understanding, Lemmy, that she reached out to the show because they're big fans of the show.
2: Yes.
0: And she owns this place called Spot Clean. Now, when Merch Crick and I moved out here to the log cabin, we've been having this cleaning service that comes twice a month, you know, like every other week. And they do a pretty good job there.
1: Like a maid service?
0: Yes.
1: Okay.
0: Just a dust, you know, because the wood cabin has those high beams, so they actually take a ladder and dust the beams. And
1: yeah, Merch Crick's not reaching that.
0: No, she's not. And I don't really want her on a ladder, you know?
1: Right.
0: And so, you know, and then they dust, you know, let me, like, they dust my guitars and they deep clean the floor and, you know, they do everything. They really do a great job.
2: Oh, good.
0: But I've been looking for, and I'm going to replace them with Spot Clean, with Rose and her crew. But the studios, the Nassau Street studios where we were for 15 years, now we've pretty much, well, after Dan gets his amps today and a few other little things that Lummy's going to pick up over there, I mean, we're pretty much done. Like, we're pretty much done. We got probably a couple little, just little stuff that we have to move. Now, the weights are all there because I'm going to go there in the next couple of days, take pictures, because I'm going to start selling. There's only about, if you got a cable crossover machine, listen, I don't need all that equipment. I'm not lifting weights to the level that I used to. I'm just trying to maintain and not stay so flabby. So a cable crossover machine, a Smith machine, you know, I have that Delt machine that I like. And
2: you're not getting rid of your dumbbells, are you?
0: Yeah.
2: Oh, you are.
0: Yeah, I'm
1: just
0: going to
1: replace it all with just a shake weight.
0: Yeah, exactly. But here's the deal. I mean, I got like 100.
2: Right. Listen, your dumbbells is very impressive.
0: I think they're worth about 2,000.
2: Oh, wow.
0: And then that straight bar set that goes like 10 to 105.
2: In the pyramid,
1: Do you have a straight bar like curl bars, like that just stack up?
0: Yeah.
2: Yeah, in the pyramid. It's like a pyramid.
0: Oh, really? I got so, and it's all.
2: And they're really nice.
0: And it's all Nautilus Nitro stuff, you know, when money was no object. And so I just got a lot of stuff. I don't need.
1: What are you keeping?
0: I don't know. I know I'm keeping my Smith machine. I know I'm keeping my cable crossover. I know I'm keeping my good girl, bad girl, probably my quad and my hamstring and one of the two chest decks. You know, I'm probably going to keep like 6 to 8, but I'm going to list the rest of them, Lummy. But really, the only thing that's left in that building is the gym.
2: Yeah.
0: And, you know, until I've got an official move-out date, you know, which very well may be December 31st, if I, you know, continue to pay, if they can make, you know, they might let me out early. They might not. Business-wise, they don't have to.
1: That's the official end of your lease is
0: December 31st, okay. Yeah. So I'm you know, I'm financially obligated. In fact, I just processed a check for this month's rent. But I'm going to, and by the way, I think Merch Crick sold the two safes.
2: Oh, wow.
0: Yeah, so because I don't need those. One safe was just all of our backup Sirius XM shows, which we can just box up. You know, we don't need to have them in a $5,000 fireproof safe, you know. So we have that. And then my gun safe I don't need anymore because it's just, I really don't want to move safes, to be honest with you.
2: They're heavy.
0: So I got almost everything out there, and this Rose woman listens to the show, and they specifically, one of their many services that Spot, by the way, you can go to spotcleaningservice.com. spotcleaningservice.com, and they can give you an estimate and everything. They're official cleaning service of our show now, but they also do, like, they specifically do commercial cleanouts, and that's what I needed, as a commercial cleanout, you know. So they came, they went there, I think on Friday, cleaned, and then went on Saturday and cleaned, and they got it all. I mean, it's, Dan, I got to show you pictures. You would not believe how unbelievably clean they got this place. Everything from the refrigerator to the contents of the refrigerator to the kitchen to Macho's area. I never thought that the pantry area would ever be just 100% beautiful, cleaned out, not rat poop, or, you know, they cleaned all the rat poop. They clean, like,
1: do you want to move back in now?
0: You know, I look at it now and be like, man, it'd be nice to start over again. But no, it's just too big. Like, we really don't need that big of an area. We don't need a stage anymore. We don't need a shower anymore. We don't need a riser with a couch for guests anymore. We don't need any of that. We need to scale down. So they came and cleaned, and oh my God, I'm going to do a commercial for them. We're going to start promoting them. Go to spotcleaningservice.com. I think the woman that owns the thing is named Rose. They listen to the show. But let me, once you go on there, you go to, like, you click on book services, and then it gives you, like,
2: you can get an instant quote, too.
0: Yeah, standard site, yeah. Clean, deep clean, move in, move out, inside the fridge, inside the oven, inside cabinets, wet wipe window blinds, pets, green cleaning, dishes, interior windows. Like, they got it all. So you can schedule it online. You can get an estimate. But I cannot think that, like, they took so much of my anxiety that I currently have, because getting it moved out is one thing, and then cleaning it's another. So I got it all clean now. Dan, I'll show you some pictures. You know what that place looked like. I mean, you know, 15 years. I lived there 5. We broadcasted for 15. And, you know, after 15 years, you accumulate stuff, you know.
1: Oh, and corners accumulate stuff.
0: Yeah. So, man, Rose, I can't thank you enough. I zelled them a huge tip.
2: Nice.
0: And I'm going to maybe pay them some more, but it's just unbelievable. And we should be out of there, you know. I'm trying to be completely out of there, let me, not with one little electronic wire connector, one little bolt, nothing by the 15th of this month. But I don't think I'm going to have all my equipment sold by then, but I think I can have all of the radio portion with the exception of the gym and potentially the safes by the 15th. Yeah. That's my goal. I know you're going today.
2: Yes.
0: To meet Dan's family to move the amps. I think, yes, that's the kind of the last big thing that we potentially own needs to get out of there. So Dan, you're getting your amps today, I think.
1: I'm excited.
0: Lummy, this is from Milwaukee playing the Colorado Rockies, and you know, I don't know where the gamesman or sportsmanship of pitching, where it turned, but I've always, for years, on the air and outwardly said, you know, when a pitcher, like I said, when they hit a guy, sometimes it's intentional and it's part of the game, where they may have plucked your guy the inning before, and your manager gives you the plucking sign, and usually it's their high profile guy, and you mean to hit him. And within the league, they usually try to take care of the guy by trying to hit him in the hip or the leg, you know, or something like that.
2: Yeah, the back of the bat.
0: Yep. You know, it's kind of like that. And you can tell when it's a part of the, you know, the game or the gamesmanship, where you hit our guy or gave our number one guy some chin music, so we're going to give you some. Oh, it got away from us and we hit him in the leg. And that's just kind of part of the game. It's been around since the 1800s when the game of baseball was invented. Did you know where the first game of baseball ever was played. Well, the first game of American baseball where they recognized that it's a game of baseball. You know the city?
2: Warsaw, Indiana.
0: Fort Wayne, Indiana.
2: Oh, look at that.
0: And look me up. And in fact,
1: what year was
0: check
1: that?
0: Me. Oh, God, it was like 1885, something like that. Look it up. First game of American baseball. And I think I'm right. I think I'm right on this one.
2: Yep, Fort Wayne, May 4th, 1871, between Fort Wayne, Cleveland, four cities, the
0: 1871.
2: Yep.
0: Wow, Fort Wayne, Indiana. So anyway.
1: 150 plus years.
0: Yeah, so anyway, I've always said, you know, there's a certain amount of these pitches that the pitchers pitch, and the ball just gets genuinely away from them. And they really didn't mean to hit the guy. But over all the years that that's been happening, it's like the ongoing gimmick was the pitcher didn't put it over. He just kind of stood there, and even no matter how bad you hurt the guy or nobody, like, you know, the guy just didn't really acknowledge the fact that that one got away from him. And I know, God, I can remember back in the 98 Rock days when we would see pitchers, you know, hitting guys, and I'd be like, what's so hard about, like, tipping your cap to the guy or kind of walking halfway between the pitcher's mound and the home plate and kind of saying, you know, hey, bud, that one got away from me, or, you know, like, what would be the...
1: Like a friendly nod.
0: Yeah, like, you know, like...
1: Just something.
0: Yeah, just something to be like, hey, you know...
1: Acknowledgement.
0: I'm sorry. Like, you know, like, I didn't mean to do that. And it didn't have to be very long or over the top, but it looks like now, maybe, as we're getting a little more soft and woke... See, there's instances of where you get woke and soft, and it's a good thing, but about 90 to 95% of the softness and the wokeness of how our society is becoming more woke and soft is bad. Like, there is no more tough parenting anymore. You can't really whack your kid on the ass. You really can't, you know, like, all that's gone. They'll call Child Protective Services on you, and, you know, whatever. And now your kid's got a cell phone right there, so as soon as you spake him, he's already on the phone with the sheriff. Sheriff's coming out and arrest you. So this incident right here was a pitcher for the Milwaukee Brewers. And
2: he's a stud. He actually holds the record now of fastest pitch.
0: Oh, he's a 100-plus guy, isn't he?
2: He's 100. He hit 103.7.
0: Yeah, like, I don't know how many times in one game. Like, it was...
2: Yeah, last month he did it 10 times in the first inning.
0: Yeah, so, like, this guy...
2: Three.
0: And he's not that he's not that big of a dude.
2: No.
0: Like, he's kind of a little guy.
2: He's a little wiry.
0: So, this pitch genuinely gets away from him. And he hits the guy in the head. It's bad. And, oh my God, the catcher immediately starts aiding, like, like assistance, and are you okay, and what have you. And then the pitcher, although the pitcher still doesn't go up and talk to the dude, but he visually is upset. Like, he walks around the mound like he's really, really bummed out. And I really, really like this. Like, I really like how I like this. I think this is good.
3: Oh, my goodness gracious. Freeman gets hit in the head with a cutter.
0: And, I mean, I love the fact that the catcher... Now, the catcher knows, as you all know, the catcher calls... The catcher's the captain of the team. And when you're on the field, the catcher does line shifts, he does outfield shifts, and, Lummy, at the end of the day, he suggests what the pitcher should throw. The pitcher can wave him off, but the catcher kind of has a better idea of what the guy that's hitting's characteristics are. So the catcher is kind of runs the show a little bit.
1: And the catcher knows what pitch is supposed to be coming.
0: Yes. So that's what I was trying to say, Dan, and the fact that the catcher knew he didn't call for a beanball. You know, the catcher probably called for maybe a fast one a little bit high and inside. So when the catcher starts rendering assistance, it's because he knows that that was not intended to hit the guy.
3: As Freeman gets hit in the head with a cutter. Ooh.
0: I really like that. And then the pitcher... This dude, he's visually upset. Like, Nolan Ryan and Randy Johnson and Roger Clemens and David Wells and David Cohn and all these Louis Tion and all these, you know, all these Oral Hershiser, all these famous pitchers, they would just stand there and look at you. And you didn't know whether they meant it. And most of the time it got away from them, but they still wouldn't visually put it over at all. the old school baseball. Now it looks like you're allowed to show some emotions and be sorry for what you did.
3: And Miz clearly distraught.
0: Oh man, let me just
3: distraught.
1: Oh.
0: Thank God it hit that ear protection / lower helmet part. I don't think it hit his skin. Right?
2: No, it hit
0: the helmet.
2: Yeah.
0: But those things aren't very, really. They're not padded like an NFL helmet or nothing.
2: No.
3: Right in the ear flap. Caught her at 98 miles an hour, and it hit him right in the
0: 100 mile an hour.
3: Helmet.
0: And the pitcher, man, he's like, I mean, without walking up and saying, I'm sorry, he's saying he's sorry. Right?
2: Like, yeah. He's like,
3: that can rattle you. And Freeman, I think, is going to come out of this game.
0: Now, Dan, are they just doing that right there for precautionary reasons? Like, you know, maybe for because you may have a concussion or, you know, obviously he looked like he said he was okay a few different times. They probably asked him his name, his mom's name, date of birth. Is that what, Dan, you've treated many concussions. What's the protocol when you're on the field and you start, do you ask him questions?
1: You ask him questions and you look at his response, not just his verbal response, but how he looks you in the eye, if he can focus on you. You can tell when someone's still got the Tweety Birds flying around.
2: I sent you the video of the guy from last month throwing 10 straight pitches over 102, but mainly 103. I mean, it's absolutely disgusting hitting 103 nowadays.
0: All right, hold on here. Let me. Oh, man. Okay, here we go. All I have from you is spot cleaning service. I don't have anything new from you on your eye. Oh, there it is. So, all right, I guess it was taking its sweet time.
2: Yeah, of course, it was.
0: So this is the pitcher, right? Yeah. This is the Miz.
2: The same guy.
0: This is the Miz from the Brewers.
2: Yep.
0: And this is a record. This is a major league record where you threw 10 pitches in a row over 100. Right.
2: Yes.
0: Correct.
2: Yeah.
0: That's what we're looking at here.
2: He averaged 103.1.
0: Here we go.
4: And brings one of the most electric fastballs.
0: All right, so that is
4: in the big leagues.
0: That's 102. That's
4: first ball at 102. Grisham.
0: That's 103.
1: Jesus.
4: In the games against.
0: That's 103.
4: Some high level talent for 100 miles an hour.
0: That's 103.
4: Then Rice is back. Hand injury.
0: Night. That's 103.
4: Max Fried.
0: That's 103.
2: He's trying to catch up to it.
4: To Aaron Judge.
0: 103.
2: Look at just how he puts it exactly where he wants to go. Inside corner.
0: Oh, my God, this guy. Where'd they find this guy from?
2: I think he came out of college. I want to see Ben.
4: CO1. Judge to Aaron Judge. Key. And the two-strike pitch lined into right field.
2: 104.
0: 104 on that deal.
2: Jesus.
4: Got a great start. The Miz.
0: I mean, even Chapman. Here we go. His 10 pitches. 102.4, 103, 102.8, 102.7, 103.2, 103.3, 103.3, 103.5, 103.1. And his 10th pitch, man, he's not getting a rubber arm. Fastest one of the whole night, 103.6.
2: He went to LSU.
0: How good was he in college?
2: Oh, he was.
0: Was he the number one overall guy taken?
2: No, not number one, but he was in the top 10.
0: Mm.
2: And yeah,
0: is he better than Skeens?
2: No, because it's not proven, but he's right up there. He throws it harder than Skeens.
1: Have you ever heard of a curveball or a changeup, or did you just throw fastballs?
2: No. He throws, I mean,
0: he's
2: the
0: got
2: guy
0: a cutter.
2: That got, yeah, they got a cutter. He got a changeup. I mean, he's
0: man,
2: good.
0: Man, if he could get his changeup to like 85, I mean, you'd spin yourself on the ground thinking you had a 103 coming, and then he knocks it. Because the changeup is the exact same motion, at least what I know about baseball, is one of the reasons why the changeup screws people up so bad is because it's the exact same body movement of a fastball, so you think the fast is coming.
2: Oh, yeah, you're set up for a fastball. You're watching the arm motion, and then it just drops
0: set up,
2: out.
0: Or you're set up for that changeup, and you just go out, like, you know, it just... What is it? A good changeup guy can be 15 to 20 mile an hour slower than his fast.
2: Yeah, that's what it should be. If you're throwing 90, your changeup should be like 75 to 78.
0: Yeah. So I saw this last week, and I really need to get a hold of her personally. I have her email. I have Robin, you know, Robin Quivers' email from when we worked together at obviously SiriusXM under Howard's umbrella. And I think that she started when I first left is when she got her cancer. And it was really, really horrible. And she went through radiation and chemotherapy and, you know.
1: What kind of cancer was it?
0: I don't know what kind she had.
2: I don't know if they ever said it.
0: Yeah, I don't. I'm thinking might have been maybe I don't know. I don't want to speculate. But it was very a very.
2: Stage 3C endometrial cancer?
1: Endometrial cancer?
2: Yeah.
1: She had
0: stage 3 of endometrial cancer.
1: Yeah, from her uterus.
2: She had a grapefruit sized mass on her pelvic area.
0: So it was. I know that it was really touch and go, and it just shocked everybody that worked with her. You know, and she went through the treatments, and I think last week on Howard's show, she had an announcement that it's been an anniversary of her being cancer free. And I was just, it really tickled my heart. I need to reach out to her and tell her congratulations. She looks great. The video I'm getting ready to play is from last week, and she looks great. I think she's in her upper 60s.
2: Oh.
0: And she looks fantastic.
1: She looks 40.
0: She looks great. Robin, congratulations. You are always so good to me.
2: 73.
0: Oh, my Lord. Dan, look at her. 73.
1: Amazing.
0: She was always so great to me. Howard was too, but she was just so kind.
5: Robin, it gives me a chill to even say it, but this is honestly the best news ever. Go ahead.
6: I'm cancer free.
5: What do you think of that? 14 years ago when Robin was diagnosed.
0: Yeah, it was 14 years ago.
2: 2012, yeah. Wow. Yeah.
0: Just right after I'd left. I left in 12.
5: She took charge of her health. She started to do all the right things. She never deviated. And I'm telling you, Robin, on behalf of this show and, you know, of course, to me, you're the most important. And I love you. And I am so happy for you. And
0: Howard looks getting emotional there.
2: Yeah.
5: I don't even know what you must be feeling inside.
6: I feel like a brand new person.
5: When you read the piece of paper that said cancer free, you probably were like checking.
0: Now, am I assuming that this might be the first time that she's been given the all clear?
2: Yes.
0: It seems like that's what they're kind of posturing.
2: Yeah, earlier, I guess six, 7 years ago, I want to say, she was
0: fighting it.
2: She was fighting it, but they said, you know, like it was clear and then it came back.
5: Nine times to make sure you were reading it right.
6: I was like a person who's won the lottery and can't believe their eyes when they're seeing all the numbers. Is this what I think it says?
5: Unbelievable miracle. God bless you. Congrats.
0: Yeah, I can't. And I feel the same.
2: It's funny, her Wikipedia has you in it.
0: Her Wikipedia has me in it?
2: Yeah, when she challenged you to
0: a race.
2: Yep.
0: Yeah, and then I think management, because racing is dangerous, and we were going to race a race, her and I. You know, I think it was like maybe going to be a road course.
2: Toyota Pro Celebrity Race.
0: Yeah.
2: On a road course, yeah.
0: And
1: yeah, but those are pretty controlled and safe.
0: They are, but, I mean, you know, Robin, you know, Robin is, hold on, Robin is the second most important part of their, you know, multi-billion dollar franchise that has put, you know, that let's not forget Howard's significance. You know, when they first hired Howard, you know, if I can remember right, I think Sirius had like 600,000 subscribers. You know, now they're approaching, I think, 40 million. But they invested, you know, nearly $1 billion into him bringing, you know, his massive audience and his brand and his style of controversial men-skewing radio over to an, you know, uncensored platform. Circa, it started in, you know, January of 06, we were there right with them. We were Afternoon Drive. And, you know, she was, you know, arguably the second most important person on their billion-dollar franchise. So I can see where they wouldn't necessarily want her out boss hogging in a celebrity, you know, Grand Prix with me, who's going to be, at the end of the day, if she got ahead of me, I'd put a bumper on her.
2: Oh, boy.
0: Just because we're racing.
2: Yeah.
0: But I can see where they shut it down. And they did. They shut it right on down. But more importantly, that's not what's important. It's important that she looks like she's unbelievably healthy. She's cancer-free. And I'm as excited as Howard is. Congratulations, Rob. I'm going to reach out to you this week. I hope I have your right email. If I don't, can I do have Howard's. Maybe I can reach out to Howard and ask him for your email. I don't want your cell phone. I don't want to be bugging you. I'd like to congratulate you, tell you that I'm thinking about you via email if I can.
7: We deviated from the norm, and look what came of it.
0: You have some issues, kid.
8: The Bubba Love Sponge.
7: The Bubba the Love Sponge show returns after these words.
0: Your big day shouldn't feel like a checklist. 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
1: Warning, warning. 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
2: I'm going to kill Gene Lasker.
3: Whoa, no, what happened?
2: By the way, the Bubba the Love Sponge Show, June 8th, 2026, New York Greg came in with a $20 bill right before we left. Love you, New York Greg. Oh, my God. Him and Bob Cook.
3: Let's start the week off right.
2: And Tease have helped the merch crick. And by the way, a Mexican name, I think there was a Cuban and a Guatemalan that New York Greg found at the Home Depot on near the stadium one day. And those two dudes, oh, my God. Pay him a little bit, like, you know, I think they're like 20 an hour cash.
3: Yeah, that's what the going rate now is for Mexicans.
2: 20 an hour cash, like $1.60.
4: Really? They're going for 20 an hour?
2: It's $1.60 cash, Dan, and you feed them lunch.
4: What about Haitians? They go a little cheaper?
2: No, it's good pretty much, they all got, yeah, huh? good luck. Here's the deal. Yeah. There's not as many as there used to be.
4: Really? Because they like to undercut, too. They come in at like 16.
2: No, there's just not as many people, even whether it's Haitians, Cubans, Mexicans, Guatemalans, Panamanians, Jamaicans, like there's just not. You used to go to the Home Depot before this big ice gimmick, and there'd be 15 of them. Now there's
3: 15, like 50 of them.
2: Yeah, 50 of them. Yeah. Now there's like six. And one of them has a driver's license, so he's the one that hauls them all around. So wow. New York Greg went down there and found a couple great ones, and that took this whole project to the next level. So thank you so very much, New York Greg, and everything that him and Coke Can Cook and Tease and the Mexicans and the Guatemalans and everybody was a group effort. So thank you so much, New York Greg. So I get this footage, victims of trans genocide. And I'm assuming this is maybe potentially New York City. And I'm assuming that this is part of Gay Pride Month. And, you know, because I think trans is one of the letters in the acronym LGBTQ plus AI S4962484129er. Either it's gotten so large now, yeah, but
4: the T part stands for trans. Yes.
2: So, yes.
4: And I'm assuming that if we're talking about victims of trans genocide, I'm assuming we're talking about people that were murdered,
2: right?
4: Because they were trans.
2: So here's the thing,
4: right? Well, that's the assumption.
2: You're dancing with me here, and yep. You're getting to where I'm going. Yes, absolutely. You got it. In the fact that what I'm going to question here by saying, you know, so these people here that are celebrating or you know, memorializing these people here that they and everybody that has potentially died, as they're saying, the victims of trans genocide are all people that were transitioning and have died. We'll just leave it at that. Very open-ended. But if you're going to use the word genocide, then it's my understanding, Dan, and you are very much a more educated person than me, having gone to I don't know how many years of official schooling if you throw in your legal.
4: 17 and a half after high school.
2: 17 and a half after high school.
4: Yeah.
2: Jeez, half of your adult life nearly. I mean, I'm not half, but I'm just saying.
4: A big chunk.
2: So, most of us went to 12th. Maybe we did 4 years of undergrad, but that's about the majority of everybody. I did 1 year undergrad, flunked out, so I got officially 13 years of total schooling. If you add your 12, what's 12 plus 20, 30, not 40 years?
4: It's 30. It's 12 and 17.
2: Yeah, so.
4: So it's 29.
2: So let's call it 30.
4: Okay.
2: I got 13, you got 30.
4: Mm-hmm.
2: You know, so Dan, you being highly more educated, it's my understanding that genocide means you were murdered.
4: Yeah, it's targeting and killing a subgroup.
2: So how can you honor these people, which I don't want anybody to die, when they weren't killed by society or anything other than probably themselves? And the article says, I checked up these names. Nearly all of them died by suicide, natural causes, or their romantic partner.
3: So I looked up how many have been murdered since, well, I mean, the whole time, but since 2020, there's been 17 that have been murdered because they were transgender.
2: 17?
3: Yes.
2: And then how many?
4: How many white guys were murdered because they were white by a black guy that was just pissed off at the world?
3: Well, I can't find that stat currently.
2: Those stats don't exist.
4: But, oh, okay.
2: Yeah, they don't. This, you know, you're not even supposed to really, to be honest, yeah,
4: you can't say that out loud.
2: Yeah, you're
4: like,
2: not even, no, really.
4: Like that Ukrainian chick on the train.
2: You're not even supposed to ask that question, Dan. You of a higher education should know that. So here's the deal, Lummy. So 17 have died, you
3: since
2: know,
3: 2020.
2: In what you would consider maybe a little bit of a genocide situation. What? How many have died of killing themselves, natural causes, or their romantic lover?
3: Let me find out.
2: So this is some type of, to me it looks like New York City, but it could be France, could be England.
4: See, Bubba, here, while we're on the conversation of death and suicide of the trans individual, it is been proven that.
2: By the way, hold on. Let me just interrupt you. This is a doctor speaking. This is a man that is a doctor. So let me just say that your opinion or what the information you're ready to give us comes from not Johnny Dropout like me, but a guy like you that's a doctor. So go ahead, please. Thank you.
4: That the suicide rate amongst transgender people is way higher than the normal population. And the gimmick is, here's the gimmick. During the peak of this a few years ago, the doctors would shame the parents and tell them, if you don't let this kid transition, that child is going to kill themselves. And that's how they would get the parents to come along. Because they would show the statistics about trans suicide and imply that this child is now at risk of killing itself. And if you don't help with the transition, that's what's going to happen. But transitioning doesn't help the trans suicide rate. It's still high, whether or not they start, initiate, or complete their transition, it's still through the roof.
2: Lummy, do you have any stats for me?
3: It looks like it's 49. I'm trying to, because there are a couple different things.
2: So this group of people, please join us in a moment of silence as we remember trans and gender expansive community members who are no longer with us. And listen, I have no problem with this. These people should be remembered, especially by this particular group of people. This is very close to their heart, as we don't want anybody to have died. I'm not saying that I'm callous to those that take their lives because emotionally they want to, you know, transition to a different sex and for whatever reason they can't, or they're not allowed to, or it doesn't go the way they thought, or just, you know, society doesn't accept them for whatever reason these people would happen to take their lives. I am very sorrowful for that.
3: Don't forget 988, you're never alone.
2: That's right. And if you are experiencing suicide thoughts, or you just don't feel good about yourself, or you need a friend to talk to, or you need somebody to help you out, 988. Instead of 911, you call 988, and that will get you some type of counselor or somebody that can help you through this tough moment. Now, that being said,
4: we got to do the white genocide parade, because the FBI says between 400 and 500 white individuals are killed by black people annually. Well, so we got 30 here, you said? 30 here? We have a parade? What about the 470 additional white people that were killed by black people because black people don't like white people these days?
2: What about black people killing black people?
4: That's thousands.
2: White people killing white people.
4: Not as many.
2: White people killing black people.
4: Very low.
2: I'm just saying, if you're going to open it up, you got to open it up to everybody.
3: Mm-hmm.
2: Every life means the same. Every life is now. I take that back. There's some scumbags that do deserve to die. Those that push grandma onto the tracks of a subway. Those that molest children. There's some people that have died that I wouldn't necessarily mourn for. But that being said, this particular group is misrepresentative in the fact that, like, genocide is usually not by your own means, and the majority of these people killed themselves, and it's just like, I don't know, just to me seems odd. that they're trying to use such, I mean, like, suicide's kind of a really, really, really important matter. It's a very much an epidemic that's sweeping through our young people, and they need, we need better mental health. We've abandoned mental health in a lot of different areas of our children's upbringing, and we've just, you know, tossed it aside, and I think it's showing in the teen suicide rate. But, you know, these particular people took their own lives because of whatever reason, but you can't use the word genocide, intimating that in that society or an act of a very barbaric or tragic, you know, situation took place to take these people's lives. These people killed themselves. And yes, we should remember them, but we shouldn't call it a genocide. That's kind of not labeling it correctly. It's kind of confusing the issue, if you will. Whereas the issue of suicide's bad, and they should recognize that. $20, Greg. Gregory Nicholson on the PayPal.
3: All right.
2: PayPal, Venmo, Cash App, at the Bubba Army.

0: You know, and what, this shouldn't be labeled, you know, transgender genocide. This should just be able, you know, RIP to our transgendering friends or to our transgendering loved ones. RIP, rest in peace. And not try to make it something that it's not. And then, you know, have like dial 988 on the banner. If, you know what I'm saying? Something like that. This should be more of a suicide prevention type deal than trying to loop in society killed these people, because society didn't kill these people. No dictator. That's what genocide usually is a dictator, isn't it?
1: You would think so. That's what it was before.
0: Wasn't Dan the Pol Pot and Hitler and all these people that have you know, killed hundreds, you know, tens of thousands, hundreds of thousands, and millions, some instances, millions of people. That's called a genocide, isn't it, usually?
2: Yes, but also, you know, they were saying that, you know, Israel going into the West Bank or Gaza Strip and just killing a lot of people was genocidal. I mean, there was an argument that that's, you know, a genocide.
0: Well, genocide.
2: When you have a civil war and one group just decimates the other group, there's an argument that that's genocide.
0: But genocide is not by the hands of you're not killing yourself. That's not genocide.
2: No, that's not genocide. That's suicide.
0: Right, exactly.
2: Genocide is killing a group, a defined group or subgroup of people.
0: Right. This looks to be kind of like maybe London. So anyway, it's just, again, if you're having issues, dial 988. This came down on Friday, and boy, they strategically released it.

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1: Dad was his general physician. And again, I got a physician in here today as a co-host, and he knows how things go protocol-wise. And the fact that, like, you know, if I'd fall over dead right now, they come pick me up in the ambulance, and as they're transporting me, they're doing all the stuff, and I'm dead on arrival, or once I get to the hospital, they pronounce me dead. You know, Dr. Dan is my general physician. I also have another one, Dr. Demery, who I just got. But I don't think Frank Demery or Dan Diaco are going to be called into the hospital to do the final medical examination on me as to why I died. I think that the hospital would have somebody, I think Dan said it's a pathologist or a medical examiner or the coroner. Mm-hmm. There's people that do this every day, that sign death certificates and do the medical examination. There's people that specifically, you know, Dr. Dan does plastic surgery type stuff. He can do other things too. He can do anything, but he doesn't. Dan, how many autopsies have you done? Like, how many autopsies or medical examinations of a dead body have you signed off on
2: in the last 25 years?
1: Yeah,
2: 0.
1: Exactly. Thank you. How many times has Tampa General called you on down to come on down and be the final set of eyes that was going to determine whether this person, you know, died under natural causes or not?
2: 0.
1: 0. Thank you. And so, like, there is something going on here. Bad. There's something really bad going on here. And they got away with it. They absolutely got away with it.
2: I can't believe. It's like 1953 and everyone's accepting it.
1: Yeah, they absolutely got away with it. And the nurse, I think there were two people. There was a therapeutic nurse.
2: A respiratory therapist?
1: I don't know. There was two people. There was three people. There was Sky, a nurse, and a nurse. Well, the nurse and the nurse went to go do something. And while they were gone, the nurse and the nurse were both gone somewhere in the house. Sky reports that he's not breathing.
3: Oh.
1: And I think initially one of the nurses kind of started maybe chirping a little bit. And it took them a little bit to get him under control. Well, nearly a year. Here's a little bit of the story. I'm going to probably tomorrow, as Lummy's waiting on some more documents, I'm going to probably try to break this down a little more thoroughly tomorrow as I might have some more information.
4: Did Hulk Hogan's final moments hide a dark medical secret?
1: Yes, it did. I also found out, I don't know this to be true, it could be completely false, but he was a very good friend of mine, used to come on our SiriusXM show all the time, and that was Test. Remember Andrew?
3: Yeah.
1: Andrew?
3: Yep.
1: Test? Supposedly, his doctor of record was Gerald Fitzgerald.
3: Interesting.
1: That's Hogan's doctor that signed the death certificate that I think, Lummy, and I think you've told me, has been investigated and potentially disciplined by the Florida Bar of Medicine or whoever regulates that for potentially the overprescribing of opioids. I don't know that to be true. A rumor on the street, but I think Lummy might have some type of data to maybe potentially validate that.
3: Yes.
4: After months of intense speculation and shocking malpractice claims from his daughter, Brooke, the Florida police have finally released the definitive report on the wrestling legend's death. Was there criminal wrongdoing at the hospital?
1: Nope. Oh, by the way, look.
3: That was like when they used a shirt.
1: Hold on, Lummy. Look.
3: Yeah, the shirt.
1: Look, this is this isn't even us. With the Bubba Army shirt.
3: Gotta like it.
1: No, there was no. I do think there might have been something at the hospital. I think they're all in on it.

0: They're all in on it. And Dan, I don't understand how, like, people that are smarter and more well-versed in, you know, dead, the protocol of determining somebody's dead than you are, the protocol of autopsy, the protocol of medical examination, the protocol of determining the cause of death, you know, why somebody is just, I think you just said it a few minutes ago, why are we just laying down and accepting this? This is so not normal.
1: I don't understand. You would think at this point people would be so much more skeptical and interested in finding the truth. It's a shame.
2: Criminal wrongdoing at the hospital? Or did natural causes truly take the WWE icon?
0: They said in the report that 15 minutes before he died, he was talking, having regular conversations, and actually had some yogurt. I don't understand how you can just go that south that quickly. That 15 minutes prior, he was talking, having conversations, acting very normal, even ate some yogurt, and then the two nurses excuse themselves for a minute, and Sky says that he stopped breathing. To me, that seems a little fishy.
2: Investigation is...
1: You know, would he, like, aspirate the yogurt? I mean, was he having that much of difficulty, like, protecting his own airway?
0: No.
1: Or, you know, was he lucid enough to be able to eat safely?
0: Yes.
2: Con, the investigation is officially closed, and the full truth has emerged. What do you think about these final findings? Drop your thoughts below and hit...
0: Yeah, I think that, well, here's the news report that came down Friday late.
3: We are tracking breaking news out of Clearwater. Within the last few hours, Clearwater Police released its completed investigation into the death of
0: And Lummi, you've put a request in for that entire file, have you not?
4: Yes, I have.
0: And then there's another video floating around of the of body cam footage, and I have it right here of Hogan death investigation. Florida police released the interview with Hogan's occupational therapist. Supposedly, he's the one that initially was bringing, from what I can gather, I don't know it to be true, but from what I can gather, he's the one that initially started kind of flapping about how this doesn't seem right. He was only out of the room for a few minutes. All of a sudden, he stopped breathing. Like, what the hell? And then all of a sudden, Lummi, he's now in lockstep with everybody else, and the, you know, that he died of natural causes, that, you know, like, I think that he's the one that may have flip-flopped applesauce.
4: Oh.
3: WWE star Hulk Hogan last July. The department officially classified his death as natural. Clearwater police began the investigation after Terry Bollea was found unresponsive in his Clearwater home and taken to Morton Plant Hospital, where he later died. His wife, a home health aide, and an occupational therapist were at the home when it happened. The report says they noticed he was not breathing.
0: So there was a home health aide, an occupational therapist, and Sky.
3: When the occupational therapist tried to take his blood pressure. Investigators interviewed multiple witnesses and reviewed recordings in this case, which they say pointed to a natural death. Last year...
0: All right. So let's say at his mansion there, his 5,400 square foot home on Mandalay Avenue, or just actually on El Dorado Drive, I think it was. But let's say that for all intents and purposes... He died of natural... We're just giving the benefit of the doubt. Dan, this question's more directed towards you. And that is, let's say he died of natural causes right there in his living room on his recliner. Let's just say, for intense purposes, that happened. Well, once you get to the hospital, there's a whole set of protocol and a whole set of how you're to do things when you're going to now start investigating what you have on your hands, which is a dead body. And I don't think that that involves... And I've never heard it in all my years... You can correct me if I'm wrong, because you're a full-blown doctor. I don't think you call his primary physician to have him now come in and drive into a hospital. I'm assuming he may or may not have privileges. That would be interesting, Dan, to see if he had privileges at that hospital.
1: That would be interesting. But
0: I mean, I'm not a doctor, and maybe that's not in play, but like, it's my understanding that, you know, if you don't have privileges at a hospital, you really can't practice there.
1: Arguably, yes.
0: So if he doesn't have privilege, let's say that he doesn't have privilege, because why would he? He's a family physician. He's not a surgeon. You know, usually only specialty people in the medical field have privileges, i.e., you know, when somebody's in there and they're really busted up, and like, let me, like the emergency room nurse that put 8 stitches in your face.
4: Yes.
0: Arguably, they could have had a plastic surgeon on call. That's the, and Dan, you, in your early part of your career, you did this where you were the plastic surgeon under, you know, emergency conditions in 2 or 3 different hospitals. Mm-hmm. And they would call you to come in on a plastic surgery procedure to really do it right.
1: Right.
0: That's a doctor that's got privileges. You know, or a urologist or a cardiologist or all, you know, just anything that you can subsect an emergency into. I don't know that a family physician, just an overall family physician, one, would have privileges. Two, how often does that happen where the medical examiner, the coroner, the pathologist on record of the hospital is not the one that it, usually those are the three people that you're going to find that sign the certificate of death.
1: Yes.
0: And then the other one being, you know, like, how many other times did Dr. Gerald Fitzgerald work in this capacity? How many other death certificates has he signed? How many other times has he been called in to sign a death certificate on one of his patients? I would say probably not too many.
1: It's probably close to 0.
0: Right. Probably close to 1.
1: It's unprecedented, Bubba. No one does this. No one dies under weird suspicion and then has their primary care guy write the autopsy report. It'd be like Conrad Murray writing Michael Jackson's autopsy report after he let him die.
0: Yes.
1: Like, oh, well, natural causes. He just stopped breathing.
0: Hold on. I can't even think of a better analogy. That is absolutely the best analogy I've ever heard. Instead, Conrad Murray got rung up and I think did 4 to 6 years in prison.
1: Right. Because he let that poor guy die because he didn't attend him properly. And so if this, the guy that was probably feeding him narcotics at some point during his last 6 months, that has a history of feeding him narcotics, that's had multiple patients have such a problem with the narcotic supply from this Dr. Conrad, or Dr. Fitzgerald, that he's been sanctioned for it, and you're letting him write?
0: Now, hold on. This whole thing can be
1: Al Capone do his own criminal investigation.
0: Hold on now. This whole thing can be solved with this one particular equation, and that is, it's been brought to my attention, I don't know it to be true, but I think it is, that Dr. Gerald Fitzgerald was test Andrew, I forget, was it Andrew Martin? I forget.
4: That sounds right. Yeah.
0: Test Andrew Martin, who died of an opiate overdose on Harbor Island. He lived in Harbor Island, and he died. They found him dead, and there wasn't even like a rush him to the hospital and try to save him. He had died in the middle of the night, and they didn't find his body till the next day when nobody could get a hold of him. So he was dead. One, was he under Fitzgerald's care? I believe that he was. I've been told that Fitzgerald was his doctor, which is aligns with Hogan. And then two, he died, and they had to, you know, somebody had to sign the death. Who signed his death certificate? And did Dr. Fitzgerald get called in to come sign his? And I bet you he didn't. I bet you that Andrew Test Martin was standard protocol, and the coroner, the pathologist, or the medical examiner, or somebody at the hospital signed his death certificate. I guarantee you, Fitzgerald did not. You got a wrestler that potentially died of pills prescribed by Fitzgerald. Now, I don't know if the pills he died from was from Fitzgerald, but Fitzgerald was his doctor on record. Did he have anything to do with Andrew Test Martin's autopsy, his death certificate, and did they call him into the hospital to sign it? I guarantee you, maybe you can do some digging and find me his his death certificate. And I guarantee you, Dan, that Fitzgerald is not on another famous pro wrestler who died under similar circumstances while being treated by the same doctor and had that doctor listed as their primary physician. I guarantee you he didn't do that wrestler's death. Why is he doing this one?
1: It don't make no sense.
3: Medical examiner ruled Hogan died of a heart attack at 71 years old. Records show he had a history of leukemia and atrial fibrillation. As we come on.
1: So?
0: I'm just saying, man, there
1: AFib doesn't give you a heart attack.
0: Nope. Nope. I'm just telling, man. And they immediately started doing CPR. Wouldn't that usually kick AFib out? Wouldn't that usually
1: CPR doesn't lead to a cardiac collapse. I mean, AFib, the problem with AFib is a stroke.
0: Right.
1: It's not a cardiovascular collapse. It's a stroke because of a clot in your atrium after you've had it for more than a day or two straight. It's not this.
4: No, by the way, Dr. Gerald Fitzgerald did not do his autopsy. It was a Dr. Bernard Adams did test.
0: Yeah, and can you find out what Dr. Bernard Adams' title in the whole medical world is? I'm assuming it's probably a coroner, a medical examiner, or a pathologist, if you were to look at what his...
1: And
0: what his...
1: coroners and medical examiners are also pathologists,
0: yes,
1: by training.
0: Yes.
1: That's the way you become that.
0: Right. You start out as that, and then there you go. I'm sorry.
4: Yeah. Pathologist.
0: Oh, okay. So
1: interesting.
0: Hold on. Let me ask you just one question before we go into words.
1: Mm-hmm.
0: So, and this goes for you, Lummi, because you have the statistics right,
4: yes,
0: in front of you. So Dr. Gerald Fitzgerald is the doctor on record that signed Hogan's death certificate. True or false?
4: True.
0: True. Dr. Gerald Fitzgerald, I think of like Madeira Beach or...
4: No, he's at Largo.
0: Largo, of Largetto.
4: Yes.
0: It's my opinion, and I've been told that he was the physician for Andrew Test Martin, and indeed, he did not sign Andrew Test Martin's death certificate. That was signed by a pathologist, Dr. Adams, I think you said.
4: Yeah, out of Tampa.
0: Out of Tampa. There you go. So why is it'd be interesting to see, I'm sure it's, you could find this information, how many other death certificates has Gerald Fitzgerald signed, and how many times has Morton Plant summoned him to come in and do such an act? Probably one. This is such a scandalous, and it's protecting one person, and I'm not going to get into it, but it is.
4: Oh,
0: and it's all under the umbrella of shady-ass Scientology. They came in because the Clearwater PD is bought and paid for by Scientology. And they didn't want how he truly died or who killed him to really, really ever be told. That's why he was quickie cremated. I mean, they were making changes up to this, and this comes from Brooke. As she was just been burning up the Clearwater PD, you know, talking to various detectives and things, and they're like, well, we're continuing to make change. They're making changes on the death certificate clear up until 3 weeks ago. What do you change on a death certificate?
1: Does it make sense? Can I have one question, though?
0: Yeah, absolutely.
1: When was he cremated?
0: We need to find out that. Brooke would know. So let me... I don't know if I break this down tomorrow.
4: Department of Health and State, I'm looking at this, it says Dr. Gerald Joseph Fitzgerald Jr. is a family medicine physician in Largo, not a forensic pathologist or medical examiner. That's from the DOH.
0: Dan, that right there, when you just start opening up and looking into this, isn't that a glaring red flag?
1: Oh, it's huge.
0: That the guy's not a pathologist, not a coroner,
1: no,
0: not a medical examiner. He's a family physician.
4: Here it says, family physicians like Dr. Fitzgerald do not routinely perform autopsies. In Florida, autopsies, especially forensic ones, are typically handled by a board-certified forensic pathologist in the district medical examiner's office.
0: Bingo. That's right. The way it all goes.
1: It's out of protocol. That's grossly out of protocol.
0: That's the way it goes down when there's not a bad guy or some type of influence that's trying to affect the outcome of what is publicly distributed on how the most famous person in the world that lives in your city died. When you want to cover somebody's ass.
1: Bubba, it would just be like if someone really, really, really important was having a baby and they called me in to deliver the baby.
0: Right.
1: What the heck? I have no business doing that. Of course, I can do it, but am I the best guy to do it?
0: Nope.
1: Do I have authority for it? Do I have backup in case there's a problem? Do I know what to do in case there's a crisis? It's not appropriate.
0: And any tools that would answer all of the questions that you just asked are at the hospital. Everybody that you potentially need that could get you, let's say you started getting in some hot water there where you're, it's going south, you know, everything that you need, everything that you would potentially need under emergency circumstances of a birth, you know, there's probably trained professionals at that hospital that could help you out. That should, hold on, that should be doing the whole thing to begin with.
4: So this,
0: right?
4: This is what it says. It says attending or primary care physicians can sign death certificates for patients under their care only when the death is from natural causes and does not fall under medical examiner jurisdiction.
0: So that's why they had to pencil whip for nearly 11 months. They had to get that he died of natural causes to be able to flank and cover Fitzgerald's ass and the protocol of what they did by letting his family physician sign the death certificate. Then they had to reverse engineer this so that he died of natural causes, which would cover Fitzgerald's ass and anybody that made the rule as to why he's the one that signed the thing. Right, Dan? They had to reverse engineer it.
1: Exactly.
0: They had to reverse
1: engineer it. That allowed it to be valid.
0: Yes. What an absolute bunch of crap. I'm gonna talk to Brooke today privately and see if she wants to. I think there's a part of her that says, you got me. You killed my dad. You killed him. And you pencil whipped it and you made it so that it fell within your little, you know, within your little alley of covering each other's asses. You guys pencil whipped it and came up with the right vernacular and words so that everybody that did it or anybody that got away with it got away with it. And it's just, there's a part, you know, I think there's a part of her that says, listen, I can't fight this battle anymore. But then there's a part of it, it's like, you know what? I don't know that you can fight the battle because, you know, like, it's like almost fighting City Hall. You know, like, you can't fight, I mean, you know how many times I've been screwed over, but I didn't really have any recourse. There was not a governing body that I could go to say, well, why didn't they file charges on this guy? Or why, you know, why this didn't happen? Or why did, I don't know that there's a, that there's a governing body that you could go to, Dan, you know, the Florida Medical Board, or, I mean, like, is there an oversight board that you can go to dispute this investigation?
1: I don't know. I mean, I think you could probably go civil. You're going to go, like to the Florida Board of Medicine and protest his findings? I don't know the mechanism for that.
0: Yeah, especially when he's cremated.
1: Right. Now you can't do anything.
0: No. And they didn't draw blood.
1: Which is ridiculous.
0: They didn't draw, and their excuse was,
1: are you telling me they didn't draw blood in the way of the hospital?
0: Nope. They said they didn't.
1: That's BS.
0: They said they couldn't because he was dead. But it's my understanding that
1: you can draw blood when they're dead.
0: Exactly.
1: That's BS.
0: You can draw blood that's what they told Brooke. We couldn't draw any blood because technically he was dead.
1: You can draw a bunch of blood after you die.
0: Yeah. I mean, cut open his finger. Right? And get a couple of swabs, or what do they call it? Swatches. Right, Dan? Where they put them on like the glass slides. Right?
1: Uh-huh.
0: I don't know if that would be enough.
1: No, but Bubba, they could pull ounces and ounces of blood out of a freshly dead body without a problem at all and do all kinds of toxicology on it. They could do hair. They could do all kinds of things. They could determine if he was getting a specific drug over the last month by his hair.
0: They could have done it. They could have pulled out some hair. They could have, but they didn't do it. None of it. None of it.
1: Grossly negligent. It's grossly negligent.
0: So I'm going to lay this to rest, Lemmy, because I could go on and on. We're going to try. The next time I talk about this, hopefully, is when we have some more information that you've requested. And we'll really do a deep dive, maybe with Brooke. Maybe with Brooke.
5: Unscripted and unregulated.
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5: The Bubba the Love Sponge show returns after these words.
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0: It's a sign. The end times are here. Ultra powerful hurricanes, tsunamis, massive earthquakes, and Bubba the Love Sponge.
1: Sorry.
2: So I didn't get a chance to. I got distracted. I got squirreled. Squirrel. When I started getting it, I got a super bunch of heat with Gene Lasker.
3: Oh, no.
2: So Friday when he was here, you know, we have, you can walk outside the studio and go pee if you want, or you can walk out front. There's just different things, places that you can travel to around here, around the Clem compound. And of which there's some sandy areas here because we live out in the woods. And, you know, Lasker, who I don't think Lasker wipes his feet. And I have rugs on all entrances into the studio has at least you're double rugged. A rug on the outside, the door on the outside of getting into the studio, and then the rug. I don't know if I have a rug over there from Macho's, but I got a rug on Macho's side. I don't have a rug on my side.
3: Yes,
2: so
3: yeah.
2: Lasker goes out and gets into a bunch of sand, and he's got these work boots on. And he comes in here, and after he left, it was just it tracked everywhere. And so I mopped again, and I actually mopped two times this weekend to try to get all the embedded sand. First of all, I swept with my Dyson, swept all the sand up, but then
4: can't blow it because it'll get on the equipment, right?
2: No, you got to sweep it.
3: Yeah.
2: Then, you know, like I couldn't even get like some of it, like seemed like it was ground in because this rubber flooring is kind of porous to a little bit of an extent. So I just like, so all anybody who's going to be in the studio, if you go outside, please wipe your feet. We have very effective, very coarse rugs that will take that sand off, and I don't have to be mopping. And I still think I have to get like maybe some more powerful cleaner. I mixed in Simple Green with some stuff and tried to clean this place on Friday, mop it, but I still have some areas. But here's the deal. We pulled the rubber flooring from the old studio up. And some of the areas, you know, they got, we didn't necessarily mark where the rubber flooring came from. So some of it's been worn.
4: It's worn differently. It's not consistently worn.
2: Like some of it's brand new, and other parts of it were high traffic areas. So we kind of mix matched it together. So I think I need to get maybe a really powerful rubber floor cleaner, clean it, that can maybe get up some of the deep embedded type stuff. Then I do have a rubber floor sealer, but that requires you to stay off of it for 24 hours, which I'd have to do on a Friday. But maybe just on Friday's Lum is just the day that I mop the studio.
3: Yeah.
2: So it doesn't takes me about 15 or 20 minutes, but man, do I get a good sweat going.
4: You need to call Spot Clean.
2: Yeah, I could call Spot Clean, but I kind of want to do this. I kind of want not to anybody to really do it except me, the studios. These are kind of my baby. This is kind of my baby. Macho, we're going to do a mic test for you. Supposedly, your microphone is now available, and I need to see where your levels are. So if you could just give us a quick howdy. How are you?
5: Good morning, Bubba. How are you doing this morning?
2: Oh, perfect.
4: That does sound good.
2: Nice processing, too.
5: You had a chance to mess around with it over the weekend?
2: You're perfect. I got you right down the middle at zeros. Good job, bud.
5: Awesome.
2: Thanks.
5: Yep.
2: So I'm just going to keep you on, you know, and you can regulate whether you chime in or not from over there. As you see fit.
5: Sounds good.
2: Thank you. So, listen, I don't think we can come up with a federal law with regards to anybody that's under the age of 18 that does these teen takeover type deals or commits a crime or does something that could get them arrested or disruptive or fighting or just whatever. You know, like Grady Judd, and I think some of the agencies here locally have a very, very great stance.
3: We saw Nacho at the Grove when they tried to do it.
2: Right.
3: He was out there.
2: I think it all goes back to you could really, really put a dent in this if they say, hey, we can go back and charge you as parents. If we can prove that you knew about this or, you know, you're just not a very good parent and you didn't stop your kid from doing this. I think that would really thwart a lot of this. The teen takeovers. And there's a common denominator, and don't blab it out, but I think everybody's been able to figure it out. There's a common denominator here. And I just, if you went back to these kids' parents and threw them in jail, because I don't really think you can throw the kids in jail that long. I think it's the severity of the crime. And so I got five instances of kids fighting this weekend. And I think a lot of this is fueled by the fact that they think they're going to go viral. So, like, listen, I don't think kids square up and fight that often privately without somebody documenting it. I don't think that really happens that much. And one of the reasons why I think that they're more apt to square up and fight and why this is literally an epidemic is because they know that it's being taped by one of their buddies and it's going to go World Star or TikTok or Insta. You know what? I would encourage those places of various viralness to not post this stuff. Like, you know how they have rules on nudity and sometimes language, and you know, every platform has their little hot buttons that they won't post.
3: Yeah.
2: So if you stop posting this stuff, then they can't go viral. And I think most of it is because they think they can go viral. And so if you just don't post it and you start holding their mom and dad's responsible, maybe we can put a stop to this. But, you know, now that these kids are out of school, you see 4, 5, 6 of these a day. This was outside of a church fest.
3: The Catholic Church, yeah.
2: The Ohio Catholic Church had to shut down its annual festival because of a teen takeover. Watch this.
1: Fight that led to it. A large fight with multiple people, really sending FunFest into a tailspin, shutting down the event for the rest of the evening. And as of last night, the remainder of the event was canceled, cutting the weekend short.
6: As a teen, I'm really embarrassed that you guys are out.
2: Now hold on. If you're a teenager, now I don't know that she's 18 or 19, but you got 13, 14, 15, 16. So you got 5 years of her potentially being one side of the teenager, and you got 2 years of her potentially being the other side of the... Look at the tattoos. Isn't it illegal to tattoo somebody under 18?
4: Without parental consent?
3: Yeah. You had to have parental consent.
6: Okay, acting like this, it's like really embarrassing, and we came out here to have fun. We can never do anything right. You guys always act up, and this is completely embarrassing.
2: She got a good message. She got a great message.
1: This comes amidst recent waves of teen takeovers and strings of recent violent incidents with teens.
2: Is the person doing the story on Xanax? It's like they took a Xanax before they started to do the...
3: That's Ohio media.
1: Incidents with teens at local events. Mayor Bexley calls it unfortunate and unforeseen.
2: By the way, I had the volume turned up as sky high as it'll go.
1: A statement, Columbus Mayor Andrew Ginther says neighborhood events should be welcoming places for residents and families to come together, calling this behavior unacceptable.
2: He should further say, we're going to start holding the parents responsible for these kids that are causing this type of havoc, shutting great things down like church gatherings and festivals. And, you know, as we continue to arrest these juveniles, we're going to start unwinding who their parents are and bringing you in and asking you some questions.
4: Fine them. Just to do fines.
2: Yeah.
4: And the parents have to pay it. It would put the parents in jail that way.
2: And then
4: you
2: default.
4: You can have a fine.
2: Then they default, and that then you put a warrant out for them, right?
4: Right, exactly.
2: So you fine them out, whatever the judicial system fines them, $1,000. Parents got to pay for it. Parents don't pay for it. Now there's a bench warrant out for said parents, and we get you that way.
4: Mm-hmm.
1: Now no one's been here this morning.
2: Oh, no wonder. My God.
4: Oh, my God,
2: You got Wimpy the Hamburger Eater from Popeye on there?
4: What happened to, TV?
2: I don't know.
4: It's like TV. It's television. It's a visual product.
2: The guy can't even talk. The guy can't even, push his voice to be a little bit more, have a little higher octave.
4: He can't project his voice. His nipples are sticking out more than his voice is.
2: I actually like this channel because they have somebody got bigger man boobs than me.
3: That's right. Make me feel good.
2: Look at this guy. Hold on. Watch.
1: The ticket booth and booths here are really just tented up, really not even going to come down except for...
2: Listen, buddy.
4: Wait. He's handicapped. Sounds like he's got a little
2: bam, bam, bam.
4: A little bam, bam, bam.
3: Really?
4: Oh, my God.
2: Maybe that's the new gimmick. Now you put an autistic guy out there and everybody's like, hey.
4: Oh, my
2: God.
1: Vendors start breaking it down to clear out the area.
4: Breaking it. He's got, so not only is he physically repulsive.
2: He's got a speech impediment.
4: He has no absolute projection to his voice. He has a speech impediment. And I think he's handicapped.
2: And he really probably wears a 46 slack, and he's in a 36, and he doesn't even have him, like, he's got him down by his, you know, pubic mound area with that big muffin top. When you're fat, hey, listen, buddy, I'm a fat guy, and I know when you're fat, you got to pull your pants over your belly. Now, you don't want to high-waist them, but you want to put it right there at your belly button. You want to put them right there. I mean, Dan, even skinny guys like you, don't you wear your pants, like, right at your belly button?
4: Yeah. I mean, he looks like he's a pimple about to pop.
2: But I'm just asking you, on behalf of an in-shape skinny guy.
4: Yes, I wear it above my hip, right at my hip bones and below my belly button.
2: And right at, or either at or just maybe, you know, a quarter inch below your belly button.
4: Yeah, maybe an inch.
2: Yeah.
1: When vendor...
4: He's a foot.
2: Oh, yeah, he's... That's pressuring against his pubic mound. Because your belly button's about right here.
4: Mm-hmm.
2: I mean, his belly button is as deep as mine. You can probably put a Glad trash bag in there.
4: Yeah, you can hold a gallon of water
2: right.
4: in his belly
2: button. I mean, the
4: button.
2: Kids can go swimming in my belly button.
4: The diving horse could land in your belly button.
2: I've actually got a diving board on my house where people can dive into my belly button.
3: It doesn't look like he's a Bam Bam Bam. It looks like he graduated from California State University. He's into poetry.
2: Yeah, he's into eating.
3: And his name's Rocky.
4: He's a foodo? He's a foodie?
2: Here we go. Hold on. Yes. Quiet. Here we go.
1: Start breaking it down.
2: Breaking
4: it. I can't believe he's got a speech impediment. He's on TV.
2: Start breaking it down.
4: Breaking it. Oh, you're breaking my heart.
2: Zoinks. Breaking. Hold on.
1: Really not even going to come down except for when vendors start breaking it down to clear out the area. That's all I've seen this morning thus far. Live on your side in Bexley. Rocky Walker. Good day, Columbus.
4: Well, the only thing that's refreshing about him is he's not reading off his cell phone.
2: True.
4: You know what I mean? So obviously, he probably does have some intelligence. He can actually remember his name and the name of the story.
2: Walkie. Hey, Walkie.
7: Thanks, Rocky. React.
2: Thank you, Walkie. Pull up your pants here, buddy.
7: Action was swift from Columbus City leaders.
2: The statement from Chief Elaine Bryant, female police chief.
7: Police Chief Elaine Bryant posting a lengthy message to social media asking parents for partnership and accountability.
2: Yeah, now asking. Instead of saying, we're going to arrest your ass and you are responsible for your children's behavior, we're asking for your help to help us get through this. Can we have your cooperation as parents? Instead of Grady Judd saying, listen, your kids go out and do stupid stuff. Don't think that my boys ain't going to be knocking on your door asking you some hard questions. That ain't cooperation. That's what's going to happen. Instead, Elaine Bryant, Police Chief Columbus, wants to say to the young people coming into our city to participate in street takeovers, reckless gatherings, and other unlawful activities, and to the parents and guardians who are responsible for them, hear this message clearly. We want our young people to enjoy the summer, spend time with friends, and create positive memories. Our city offers numerous safe opportunities for recreation, entertainment, community events, parks, sports programs, and youth-focused... Hold on.
7: Bottom line, the chief said, let me be clear, lawlessness will not be tolerated.
2: Activities, there are plenty of ways to have fun without putting ourselves and others at risk. What will not be tolerated are street takeovers, reckless driving, disorderly behavior, vandalism, assaults, or any actions that endanger the safety of residents and visitors. These events create dangerous conditions and can quickly escalate into violence, serious injury, or even loss of life.
7: In our city, we will hold individuals accountable for their actions.
2: Oh, okay, I guess she finally did get to there.
7: And in a post on Facebook, Father Bob.
2: In between raping young men, I want to let you know that I'm very disappointed that I have to cancel. That I got to cancel the remainder of FunFest 2026. Sorry. Gives me more time to spend in the confession booth with little Johnny. Lummy, what did you send me, my friend? And I'd love the sound effect, by the way.
3: Oh, I didn't send anything.
4: Brings.
2: That wasn't
4: me.
2: Oh.
4: He's got rhoticism. It's called rhoticism. I just looked it up. You know the
2: I don't have anything.
4: Elmer Fudd with a Wascally Wabbit.
2: Yeah,
4: that's what this guy has. It's called rhoticism.
2: Let me, when I return, I got four more of these. Not necessarily teen takeovers, but they're either teen takeovers or African-American girls fighting, and there's this one fight that I am disgusted by, and it's hard to watch. this poor little, like, looks to be like maybe 6 or 7 year old African American girl is clearly in distress. She's on the ground. She's trying to protect her face. Here's the screenshot. She's trying to protect her face. This girl right down here, hopefully Macho will throw it up there. She's trying to protect her face. And these looks like to be maybe 3 or 4 other African-American girls that might be of her age or maybe a year or two older. Literally beat her to death. Now, I don't think she dies. I know she doesn't die. But I mean, like, it is the most savage, hard to watch video that I've seen in a long time. And I know they can identify who these other kids are, and I don't know what you can do to a 7-year-old. I really don't. But I know that you can probably maybe arrest their mom and dads. And I want to. I don't have a daughter. You don't have a daughter. But let me, if it was Walker down on the ground and he had 3 or 4 little boys that were doing this to him, I know you're a gentle giant, but I think not you. Ashley would go down there with a gun and probably kill the parents.
8: Oh, yeah.
2: And Dan, you've had a daughter, and you've probably never had to experience anything like this because the people that you hang out with and your daughter hang out with and your daughter was properly parented and the people she hung out with was probably properly parented.
4: Mm-hmm.
2: Wait till you see this. It is absolutely... Well, here.
3: Luke Davis and $60.
2: Thank you, Luke. That's worth a gimmick. So the first person on X that mentions is a guy named Michael Montero. He's got a check mark by him. I guess maybe he's a boxer, Montero on boxing, or maybe he's a boxing analyst. As a father of 2 little girls, and this video disgusts me. That poor baby. Crap like this is happening every day in our American cities. Half of the country just wants to pretend that it's not really a thing. If we start holding our parents accountable, this sort of thing will stop. When I play it next, it's some of the worst kid on kid fights I've ever seen. And you would think that the worst kid on kid fight that you saw would be like a couple 14, 15, 16 year old guys. You know, like that would be maybe the most brutal, like as far as the demographic of who's participating in the most brutal teen kid fight you've ever seen. Not 7 and 8 year old girls, but it is. I'll do it next.
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1: What the hell are you doing?
2: 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The emotional roller coaster is about to start.
3: We will give nothing back to the academic community, as well as provide no public service of any kind.
0: I promise you.
4: Now,

0: Just getting texts from Brooke as we just go live. I need to like ask her, do you want to call in? She's like, Dan's legal and medical. And I, yeah, Dan is legal and medical, so it might be a good time to call in. She's just absolutely beside herself. Like, her exact quote is, I'm crawling out of my skin. I just cannot accept this. You know, it'd be just, you know, she lost her father like you did yours, Dan, but yours was not under any shading, you know, need to do some type of autopsy. And then the agency that does the autopsy won't work with you. They won't give you the official autopsy report unless you sign an NDA. Like, there was none of that. It was all very...
1: No, it's a dystopic movie. It's bizarre. It doesn't make any sense.
0: It doesn't. And they have locked it up now and thrown away the key where I don't know that she'll ever... I'm just going to call her. I'm just going to call her, Lummi, because I figure, one, I'm live, and I'm just going to call her.
2: Perfect.

0: Your call has been forwarded to voicemail.
1: Come on.
0: The person you're
1: trying
0: to
1: voicemail, Rookie. I'm trying to say. I tried to call
2: you. Or call right back again, because sometimes they have...
1: To call you.
2: Well, sometimes, like, Stein has it where you call once, it goes voicemail, you get call back.
3: Kids do that.
2: Yeah,
3: you got to double call them.
2: Yeah.
1: Does she have the warm line?
2: Yes.
1: All right, she's going to call in. And, I mean, we're going to... This is probably going to take over everything, but this is something that... this is something that we certainly need to get into, especially with striking while the iron's hot and her emotions are absolutely going crazy. And I think she might need to kind of... Oh, there it is. I got it.
3: I wonder if the federal...
1: Hey, Brookie. So,
4: hey.
1: We talked about this early this morning, and I told everybody that I'd gotten some texts from you last night, but I needed to kind of wade through. I probably needed to speak to you privately as to, you know, what... where we were going to go with this, but I feel like we're very transparent, and you don't have anything to hide, and you've been very much a critic as I have with regards to this whole process. And you know, Dan's here now as a doctor, and we just waded through the fact that, you know, Fitzgerald was on Andrew Test Martin's Fitzgerald was his primary physician and didn't sign his death certificate. And how many death certificates did this guy sign previously in his career? Probably none. And that by protocol, you know, the hospital uses its pathologist or coroner or medical examiner to usually do the final sign off on everybody's death certificates. And just how this whole thing just screams of a cover up. Or somebody's being taken care of, or like, it's just, there's so many glaring red flags and missteps here. And you, who have, you know, more standing than me or the local ABC affiliate or TMZ, you're actually, you know, that's your father, and they are screwing with you as bad as, I mean, like, they are absolutely positively not being good to you at all, or forthright, or honest, or anything.
4: I'm just going to say this, and I want to preface this, because you and I have reconnected. I don't care who's listening, if it's my mom, my brother, the press, whatever. Deep down, those people know what a good friend you were to my dad. They know how you were our Uncle Bubba. They know who you are as a person. The sex tape thing does not weigh in on my ability to reconnect and have a good relationship with you, because number one, guys sometimes do stupid stuff. Number two, my dad had a hypnotic effect over everybody. I have seen this kind of situation happen multiple times. Things I'm not talking about, it goes so far beyond this death. It goes so far beyond the scandals anybody knows. It goes so far beyond that sex tape is like a drop in the bucket. So, you know, and if you watch your documentary, Video Killed the Radio Star, it really, and I'm not promoting, I'm not, you know, marking out here, it really does explain. If the public really wants to know, so I'm sorry, I'm beside myself. I just want people to know, I'm not coming on Bubba to use it as a mouthpiece. Bubba is who I consider my Uncle Bubba. I always loved Bubba. My family always loved Bubba. It's just that people don't like it when they are revealed. They don't like it when they're pressed. They don't like it when they're pressured. And as you can tell, Bubba, I'm full hot, and I wasn't prepared for this call. And I might, you know, I'm normally pretty cool, calm, and collected. And
1: but there's just so many, there's just so many facets to this that you can't, like, you're even, I know you personally, I spent a lot of time talking to you, and I can tell that you are audibly scrambled right now, like, beside, like, you can't even grab a hold of yourself, because
4: my hands are shaking, because I'm contemplating whether I just lay it all out right now and let the public decide, you know, let the public be the jury and decide. Or keep being afraid.
1: Yeah.
4: For me, the timing is perfect, because I know that, let's just say the estate and the people involved are facing multiple different, issues and lawsuits, some that the public don't know. And it's just perfect timing to wrap this up. It's also perfect timing that I physically went and pulled my dad's death certificate a day before they closed this case and a day before the Clearwater police came out with a statement. Second, and I think my fans and I think people know me well enough to know that I have integrity. I try to keep my mouth shut. I've tried to stay out of this stuff. But dear Clearwater police, keep my effing name out of your mouth. You have not treated me like family. You have not helped me. You have not been in touch with me like you should have been. There have been so many, and my family, by the way, like, I would have continued to talk to Nick. You know, the fallout really happened when Nick Khan called me and was like, we extended the invite to all the WWE stuff through your brother. So that's fine. I get that you don't want my face there too. You know, like, whatever. Maybe I lost my privileges because I didn't attend a funeral my dad didn't want. Maybe I didn't want to see my dad paraded around like a show pony with makeup on smelling like formaldehyde. Sorry that that's not what my dad wanted. Sorry that I didn't want access to, sorry that I didn't want to deal with all the shady people around him. I guess that makes me not his daughter anymore, right? I guess that makes me not as equal to Nick. I guess that makes me not able to get any answers. I asked for the autopsy. I was the one that asked for the autopsy. I offered to pay for it. But instead, they're like going to babyface. Oh, no, no, no. Okay, we'll do it. Okay, well then, why didn't you list an autopsy on his final death certificate? That's my first thing. Unless that autopsy contains something that doesn't align with your narrative, because I've asked for it publicly. Nobody is trying to give it to me. Nobody's trying to be like, Brooke, shut up. Like, here it is. Like, if anything, don't say anything that's on it because there's something damning on there that's embarrassing for Dad. Nobody's saying anything like that. If it all lines up. So then I want to go through what the Clearwater Police report said or whatever their statement is, their bogus statement. First of all, I want to know, okay, one nurse arrived at 7 and McKamey came at 10, right? So they're both there, apparently attending to my dad. The story that I got from Nick and the story that Sky told Nick, because Sky told Nick, don't come to the house, go straight to the hospital. Because, and this is the story I've been told. So you guys can come after me. You can do whatever the F you want. But this is the story I was told. Nick told me, Sky said, don't come to the house, go straight to the hospital. Okay, that would make sense. Like, we're leaving now, don't even come here maybe, because Nick was supposed to be going to pick my dad up for a doctor's appointment. What I find hard to believe is that Sky was the only one that noticed him not breathing. There's two medical professionals there, and Sky's the one that notices that he's not breathing. It says when McKamey went to take his vitals, there were no vitals. So he was dead, okay? It also starts in the middle of the police report when both nurses came back. Came back from where? Yeah, he was pronounced dead at 11:17 at the hospital. McKamey showed up to the house at 10-something.
1: We brought that up. People like, did okay, they go did they go upstairs?
4: Did they go to take a poop or something? And then, like, why were both nurses gone that they had to come back from somewhere? Why was he unattended to the point where Sky was the one that had to notice, okay? So then let's just talk about what's listed as his quote-unquote natural death.
5: May I ask a question real fast?
1: Hold on. Dr. Dan's got a question. Go ahead, Dan.
5: The nurses, were they male nurses, female nurses, one of each?
4: Apparently there was one female nurse and there was the male nurse, Mr. McKamey, who has run and is hid. Nobody can find him. He won't answer the phone. Like, I've tried to get a hold of him. He's gone. So you tell me
5: so
4: why.
5: Law enforcement.
4: Tell me why it had to be a private nurse. A private nurse, a private doctor signing off, and a private autopsy that I asked for, that Sky and Nick were like, oh, don't worry, we're going to be the good guys, we'll pay for an autopsy, and then not show you the autopsy. I thought Sky wanted a medical malpractice case. I guess that's not happening now. So let's talk about what classifies as a natural death. Dan, I have questions for you. If you have a severed phrenic nerve, don't you think that would be listed on his cause of death? It says history of atrial fibrillation. Yes, that's true. That's probably the only thing that I believe is true on there. He had a history of atrial fibrillation.
5: Which doesn't cause death.
4: Many cardioversions. Mm-hmm. Right. We went through many cardioversions, many ablations. He lived through all of them. And then they classify and Dan, you can tell me if I'm wrong, a heart attack is very different than cardiac arrest. Circulatory arrest. Cardiocirculatory or whatever it's called, arrest, heart arrest, where your heart just stops if you're you know, Kurt Cobain and you overdose, or if you're, you know, whatever, your heart can just stop. A heart attack is caused by something, a blockage, correct, Dan? Am I wrong?
3: Well, yeah, yeah. And people blend those and confound those often, and so your distinction is pretty accurate. If you have a heart attack, that means that you had blood flow interrupted to your heart through a coronary artery. Your heart became ischemic, and then something happened, like the heart tissue died, or you went into an arrhythmia. When your heart just stops, that could be from a number of things, but not necessarily, you know, ischemic, you know, coronary artery disease blockage. You can just stop because, like you said, too many narcotics, you stop breathing, and all of a sudden the heart just slows down and stops. So that would be like a cardiovascular collapse.
4: So they've listed it as a heart attack. Okay, fine. Let's just say that it was classified as a heart attack.
3: So then there should be an acute blockage.
4: They classified it as a heart attack. Yeah, they classified it as a heart attack, mind you, before they ever did an autopsy. Okay, so we're not really sure if something was a blockage that hit his heart. They decided that before they even did an autopsy.
3: If you had a heart attack, Brooke, the autopsy would be able to show a clot in like the left main coronary artery or one of the blood vessels right. supplying the heart would absolutely have a blockage in it, and it would be found during the autopsy. It would be part of the autopsy.
4: Wouldn't you amend his death certificate and say yes, there was an autopsy? Because right now his death certificate, that's public record, says no autopsy. So why wouldn't you be like, yeah, we did an autopsy. It's on his death certificate. Everything lines up. So whatever.
1: Because hold on, Brooke, because maybe they didn't do an autopsy and they just pencil whipped it. And since there's no autopsy on the death certificate says that, which you just said, maybe they really didn't do one.
3: And an autopsy should include like the weight of the heart.
4: Unless I was looking at a dummy laying there in the coffin, which I also think is weird that they took my phone from me when I'm his daughter. Like, I'm going to go be a mark and go take pictures of my dead dad and put them on Instagram. Right. Like, I think all of those people know that I'm not that person. They took my phone from me. But unless I was looking at a dummy, I saw the autopsy marks cut like a V on his chest. So there was an autopsy done if that was my real dad laying there that I saw. So if they did an autopsy and they want to be like, look, we did our due diligence, there was an autopsy, put it on the death certificate. So then this is the next thing about the heart attack that, and I could be wrong, I know for a fact he had filters in his groin from previous things. That would stop blood clots from coming up from your legs. Okay?

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1: And right. When it comes to cholesterol, from my understanding, unless my dad just all of a sudden got high cholesterol in the last 2 years I wasn't there, my dad's blood and health and cholesterol was low. He did everything to take care of his health. For him to die like somebody with high cholesterol and fatty tissues in his arteries and stuff, it's pretty unlikely. So I'm like, okay, but let's just say it was a heart attack still. Now, they say history of AFib, heart attack. What else did they say on the autopsy? CLL leukemia, which is something that I'm really treading lightly here on. I'll just say this. We don't have a history of family at all on both my dad's side of his parents, right? There's no cancer that runs anywhere. And when I talked to Nick said maybe it's from all the growth hormone and steroids and stuff that can make your... And I said, that makes sense. That could you know, make your cells... inflamed, that could definitely speed up a process of maybe getting cancer or something like that. And I guess I'm just going to go at this by saying I am not trying to embarrass my dad. All we're talking about is medical, okay? I could be completely wrong. I don't know it to be true. This is alleged. What else do I need to say to protect myself?
2: Well, I think you have. And here's the other thing, Brooke. This is your personal opinion, and we're not talking about somebody that you're talking about your father. So you can have any type of opinion about your dad and the dealings you had with him, your knowledge of his medical condition, the medical situations that you went through with him. He was in his best shape of his life when he was with you and Jennifer, as far as people taking care of him and his medications and his appointments and things like that. So, yes, you can say, allegedly, I don't know it to be true, it's my opinion, but realistically, your opinion can never be wrong because you have standing to have that opinion, right, Dan? I mean, it's just, it's her father. She can have an opinion about anything. She could say my dad was an alien, and my dad, anything.
1: This is going to be explosive, and I hope that the press treats me nicely, and I know they won't. But and Bubba, can you send the 2 screenshots that I sent to you to Dan so
2: yes.
1: that he can refer to this as I'm talking, please?
2: Yeah. Yes, I will right now.
1: So my dad got doctors. From when he had a lot of joint pain, tons of joint pain constantly all the time. Clearly, we know he was in a lot of pain. I want to clear up the fact that my dad was not, as much as people want to paint him as like drugs. I think there was a time when he was younger, he did drugs to party and have fun. Like, Bubba, if you guys would take, you know, painkillers and then go out on the jet skis on a beer or whatever, it was a fun point.
2: Yeah. Yeah.
1: There was the fentanyl thing, which really wasn't his fault. The doctors gave him fentanyl patches, and he thought he was doing half doses by cutting the patches in half. What happens when you cut the patches in half is it releases all the fentanyl, and that didn't kill him. And that was years ago. And then anytime we were in the hospital, I had strict notes, which I put in all of his medical profiles and stuff. When Tampa General or Morton Plan or anybody opens up this thing, it says no opiates. Like, that should be like on his, like, allergies. That should be something that's on his profile. And I told Nick that, and he goes, oh shit, well, they already gave him so-and-so. So back to what I'm about to talk about. When I was laying in bed and I was like, CLL leukemia, like, that's weird. Like, what? That just does something. And everybody listening, there's something with your intuition, with, call it the Holy Spirit, call it women's intuition, with something, right? There's something. And I'm thinking syphilis, I already said it. Well, cancer, CLL in your bones. And Nick said he wasn't healing, so they had to check his bones, and they did the bone marrow test while he was alive. They did the bone marrow test. And it came back and it said, oh my God, he has CLL leukemia. That's why he's not. And apparently I've heard he was ported. I don't know that to be true either, but I do know that if you wanted to stick an air bubble in a port, you could kill somebody real quick.

0: that aside, I'm laying in bed and a conversation that I had with my dad hit me. And he was like proud of it, right? He was like excited that these doctors could fix him and help him. So he went a bunch of times down to Panama. He went to Mexico. He went for all these, you know, PRP treatments and stem cell treatments and all these things. We even had an issue where, Dan, you could tell me if I'm right or wrong on this, but they have to wash the stem cells in something to make sure that they're clean or whatever before they give them to you. And he had a very bad allergic reaction to whatever they washed the cells in. And it gave him like really bad conjunctivitis and just he had a horrible, horrible reaction. So he comes back from one of these trips and I was like, how was it? And we're standing in his living room, by the way, which had cameras and there's no footage of him dying in the living room, but we'll get to that next. And he goes, man, these doctors are amazing. Like they did a whole scan of my body, da, da, da. He goes, they found syphilis in my bones. And I go, what? And he goes, yeah, they found syphilis in my bones. And I'm sitting there thinking like, syphilis, that's like cholera or that's like 1800 stuff. Like who has syphilis anymore? Like what? Like, and I was kind of, and I know a lot about medical and stuff, but that was something that just kind of hit me sideways. And I had to like Google it. And I'm like, oh, okay. It's like a sexually transmitted thing or whatever. And he goes, yeah, they found syphilis in my bones. And I just get googly and I'm like, would syphilis in your bones, like, potentially accidentally be mistaken for CLL leukemia? And I'm thinking like this, you know, I could be way off track here. I'm expecting to be wrong. I'm expecting like this is going to be like, Brooke, you're going crazy late night, right? Here's the answer. Syphilis in the bones can be confused with other chronic lymphocytic, how do you say that? Lymphocytic leukemia or yes. other hematologic malignancies, right? So basically, in short, and tell me if I'm wrong, Dan, in my experience of all the medical stuff I've gone through with my dad, if you're going to get tested for HIV or hepatitis or cancer or whatever, the first thing they look for are white blood cell elevation or antibodies or something like that. And usually you can pretty much tell, you know, if you have hepatitis and you've got the antibodies, you know, you ask the doctor, how likely is it that I have hepatitis? Well, the antibody level is really high. It's a really high chance, but we still have to test for the hepatitis itself. Correct or not correct?
1: For the most part, yes.
0: Okay. So the weird thing about syphilis is that it is known, it's famously known as the great imitator, quote unquote. While they're completely different diseases, syphilis being a treatable bacteria infection and CLL being a slow blood growing cancer, their systemic and structural presentations can overlap significantly. So on x-rays, all the tests, you can be like, yep, it's definitely CLL, but syphilis can act exactly the same and it triggers the same leukocytes that fight leukemia. So if you have syphilis in your bones and you did a test and you're like, holy crap, his blood is full of leukocytes, like all the things that fight leukemia are present in his blood, he's 71 years old, this has to be CLL. I wonder if they actually did deeper, further testing to find the difference of what it really was, because cancer really hit me off when I heard that. And I wonder, I'd love to have an answer. If I'm wrong, somebody please correct me.
2: Let me hand it over to Dan for just a second, but let me just step in by saying, oh my God, Brooke, you really, really have done extensive research. I'm blown away with your knowledge and how far you've dug into this. And I think you have some unbelievable questions. Dan, as a doctor, try to step in and address it whatever you can.
3: It's, first of all, yes, syphilis can mimic other diseases, including CLL. But we're in 2026, and syphilis is very treatable with antibiotics. And he took antibiotics all the time. If he had anything wrong, he would take an antibiotic. So the chances of him having, you know, 20-year-old syphilis is about zero. Also, a lot of marriages back in the day, I don't know if they still do it today, but 20 years ago, they were still requiring a syphilis test before you got a marriage certificate. So I really, really, really, really, really doubt he had untreated 20-year-old chronic syphilis. I would just, doesn't make sense to me. A guy that's had access to that kind of medical care would have missed syphilis.
2: Well,
3: for that long, because it wouldn't be acute syphilis wouldn't do that. It would be chronic syphilis.
2: I do have something that I could maybe add to this, but I have to be very careful. And Brooke, I've talked to you privately about it, but you know, just me hanging out with Hogan, I know some things that he told me, and I can't say it. I legally cannot say it. But he has the
3: risk factor Brooke, ability. Brooke, is that what you're saying?
2: Brooke is in her assessment of potentially having traces of syphilis. It's my opinion, based on some of the things that I've seen and known, that might not be as outlandish as people think it is. I'm just going to state that.
3: That's I understand there could be opinion. A potential for an infection, but didn't he take antibiotics all the time? I mean, he was very attuned to when he was sick, and he would take antibiotics, and the same antibiotics that the treat, you know, like the Z-Pak and things like that, all kill syphilis.
2: Yeah, I mean, go ahead, Brooke.
0: My dad was very, and this kind of goes to my next point, and Dan, that's great. I'd be happy to know that that's not true. I just thought it was very strange.
2: That they would tell him that. They would tell him that. Bones.
0: Now, he was never really sick, too, by the way, which I think is, like, a Z-Pak was a very rare thing that he would, like, take a Z-Pak. Like, I don't remember the last time my dad was, like, sick with a cold. Like, I don't think I can ever remember my dad being sick with a cold. Maybe once, like, years ago, if we came home with it from, like, St. Cecilia or something. Like, I really can't remember my dad being sick with a cold.
3: But syphilis also affects two other things you're not talking about. It makes you walk funny, and it makes your brain, it pickles your brain over time, too. And so you could argue that, you know, maybe his sort of, like, weird gait and the fact that he was maybe making decisions that he wouldn't have made 20 years earlier that weren't maybe the best decisions in life, those were all also part of the constellation of symptoms that you get with chronic syphilis. So, you know, it's certainly a possibility. It's just bizarre.
2: But so, Brooke, let's...
0: How long would you have to go without antibiotics for syphilis to...
3: Get that far?
0: ...kind of take housing in your bones and start...
3: 15 to 20 years.
0: You know, magnifying.
3: 15 to 20 years.
2: So
3: it's a slow thing. So syphilis, you get a little sore and then it goes away and then nothing happens for years.
2: So Brooke, let's talk about the lack of footage, because during the police report
0: hold on. I'm just not done quite yet there.
2: Okay.
0: So then
2: all right.
0: Dan, I totally agree with you that okay, if he took antibiotics or whatever, it's very rare that he could have syphilis. He did come home and say, they found syphilis in my bones. Somehow it got there.
2: So when he went to Panama or Mexico, and which is all news to, I don't think anybody knows that he went abroad and did any of these treatments. That's never been publicly disclosed. And so when he went abroad and did some of these stem cell treatments and things like that, one, we found out that one of the times he got very sick by the washing of the stem cells, he had a reaction to that. And that, two, they did tell him, and he reiterated this to Brooke, that he had syphilis in the bones, is what he told, was what Brooke is saying he told her. So, you know, like...
0: I remember where we were standing, and he was like, we were standing across the couch in his living room, and he leaned on the couch, and he said, these doctors are amazing, they found syphilis in my bones. Like, I remember him saying they found syphilis in my bones. And I thought that was such a strange thing. I was like, oh my God, like, how do they fix it? Like, what, like, how do you treat, like, what? Like, it just hit me so strange. So, yeah, maybe, but I mean, for them to find it in his bones, it had to have been sitting there for a minute, if that's true, right? I don't know why he'd say that to me. I mean, he's lied about things before. Maybe it was an attention ploy, but that's something
2: I don't think he lies about.
0: Rare to make up.
2: No, like, you don't lie about that. I don't think so.
0: Weird thing to make up. So then talking about a cause of natural death, nowhere on his death certificate mentions a severed phrenic nerve. I don't think that's natural. I think that was a contributing factor.
3: Absolutely.
0: For sure.
3: Yes.
2: That's not natural death.
3: Agree 100% with you, Brooke. You know, Brooke, you do another option, maybe, because right now we're stuck. And you want a remedy. and a remedy would help things move along, make you feel better about what happened. And I think the remedy you want is not money, but truth.
2: Yeah.
3: And I think the way to get that remedy would be to turn this into a federal problem, because obviously Clearwater is not going to cooperate with you. Getting the state of Florida involved and, you know, calling the attorney general of the state of Florida and speaking to their office about this would be the next step. And then after that, it would be maybe, you know, making this a federal problem. And by the way, you know, the big guy in charge was friends with your father. And so
2: he would
3: have probably no problem if you contacted him, and I'm sure you have access to him and can get to him. Say, listen, Mr. President, I think there's been some bad things that happened with my father. I'm really concerned. And there's been so many shenanigans that my doubt increases. And maybe there should be a little federal investigation onto how this was handled, because it's unconscionable that a person as important as your father has to die under such shady circumstances.
0: I mean, and this is the other thing, too, is I'm not necessarily saying anybody did anything to him. This could just be crappy care, doctors missing something, bad decisions. I don't think even Sky in the documentary said, I wish we would have never done the next surgery. Yeah, I would have said the same thing. Like, no, we're not doing another surgery. Like, take some more Advil. Sorry. But I also think it's very strange. And Dan, in your professional opinion, I knew the heart doctor that I'm assuming probably did his heart surgery, because we talked in depth about this replacement of the calcified aortic valve. He said it'll give you 10 years max. Like, once you do the surgery, you got 10 years if you're lucky. We weren't at that point 2 years ago. Now, I know that 2 years could definitely calcify that aortic valve more. But upon talking to another medical professional, they said if he came out of that surgery alive, then that means that surgery was a success. So he basically just had his arteries opened up. He had his calcified aortic valve opened up with a stent. So that kind of stops you from being able to assume that something blocked his heart too,
3: wrong.
0: Right?
3: No, so, no, completely but, different. Completely different.
0: No, okay.
3: Yeah,
0: so
3: no,
0: then,
3: completely different.
0: So then here's my
3: the
0: other
3: coronary
0: thing.
3: Arteries
0: is,
3: and the aortic valve yes. don't. It's they're independent.
0: So if they knew that he had a severed phrenic nerve, okay,
3: that's a problem.
0: Who in God's green earth said now it's time to do a heart surgery instead of going back and saying let's repair that phrenic nerve first, let you heal from that, and then we'll see if you still have shortness of breath. Then we'll see. Nobody did an X-ray before that heart surgery, which I feel like would almost be standard protocol, especially with somebody that's had a surgery on his neck just then, and you know that that's a potential that something like that could happen. Also, how rare is that to have your sever a phrenic nerve? Is that common in those neck surgeries to sever a phrenic nerve?
3: It can happen.
0: How come they didn't do an X-ray before this heart surgery? Just to kind of rule anything out, because if, in my understanding, if one of your phrenic nerves, because you have two that go down to both sides of your diaphragm, you would see one flared on an X-ray and say, oh, crap, he must have a severed phrenic nerve. We need to address that first.
3: You would see an imbalance in the diaphragm, yes. One would be high, one side would be high,
0: right.
3: One side would be low.
2: So, Brooke, let me ask you a question. And this is all while Terry was still with us and some of these
0: so maybe Sky does have a medical malpractice case, which I don't know why you'd want to have the death certificate say it's natural then.
2: Well, I mean,
0: it makes sense.
2: But here's the thing. Let's talk about from the time that he supposedly died to the fact that there's no footage in the living room. All of that supposedly is gone. And then let's talk about the fact, because Dan got into, before you called, we got into the fact that there was no blood draw while he was in the ambulance being transported. There was no blood draw once he was at the hospital. And Dan was like really kabukied out by that, saying that is absolutely gross negligence in the fact that you got the most, arguably one of the most famous men in the world. You know, you the EMTs, and you know, you absolutely do a blood draw. You absolutely do a toxicology report. You do all of that, and it's my understanding, I could be wrong, that none of that was performed.
0: It's funny too that they say somewhere in the report, it's either the police report or the official, I don't know what official report it was that they said they found no, whatever it was, however you'd say the official way of saying, we found no, like, nothing in his blood that would suggest opiates or something like that, which I'm like, I'm sorry, but, like, there had to be a Percocet in there. I could be wrong. But, you know, even if it was light use or something, I mean, I was told by a lawyer that was near the case, he had prescriptions around him. Were they abused? No, but there were prescriptions around. So the fact that there was nothing in his system, I'm like, he was in a lot of pain. There had to have been something in his system, but maybe I'm wrong.
3: Zero narcotic?
2: Zero.
3: Zero?
2: Zero.
3: That doesn't make...
0: They said that there was zero narcotics in there, and that would definitely help you with a medical malpractice case. I'm just saying, you know, if you wanted to sue for medical malpractice, the other doctors couldn't say, well, he had, you know, Percocet in his system, so you can't blame us. It could have been the Percocet. Okay, there's nothing in there, which I, knowing my dad, and I love my dad, and I'm not saying he abused them, but he took them to manage pain. So it would be very strange for him to not have anything in his system. And I thought they said they didn't have his blood.
2: Yeah,
0: well, which is it?
2: Yeah, so how can they make, Dan, how can they make the determination as to rule out there was no opiates in his blood if they didn't take his blood?
3: It's nonsensical, Bubba. It doesn't make sense. Just like you said, it's the cognitive dissonance here is
0: bizarre. There are ways to get it. There are ways to get it through an autopsy, either through an eyeball, or there's different ways, right? But normally most autopsies take place within 72 hours of the person dying. So I don't know how long this information lasts in your eyeball or in your blood or wherever they can pull it from. But they said they didn't have his blood, but yet they were able to have a toxicology report. And they don't want to list that there was an autopsy on the official record of death, on the death certificate. So make that make sense to me.
2: And there's so much of it that doesn't make sense, Brooke. And there's so much of it that can't even be answered by a doctor, because everything was done so anti-protocol, from having your family physician show up at the hospital and being the final person that signs the death certificate to, I don't know how long it finally took for them to finally do an autopsy, and potentially the thing, you know, the medical things, Dan, that set in, you know, rigor mortis and the various things that could, you know, maybe disrupt the information that you get, to the fact that he was somewhat quickly cremated, to the fact that they never have worked with you, although the City of Clearwater Police used Brooke in their press release, saying, I want to thank Brooke, Sky, Nick, and their cooperation. Brooke has never cooperated. She's been that squeaky wheel trying to get information that they have been playing kind of, you know, the shell game with her. And to this very day,
0: they made me feel better for a second by showing me the body cam footage of McCamey saying he has a severed phrenic nerve. He has a severed phrenic nerve. And they played Sky's 911 tape to me. And at the time I felt like, okay, everybody's cooperating. I feel good. Like we'll get the results of the autopsy back. But then when the autopsy never came back to me, and I kept asking for it and I kept asking for it and I kept asking for it. And then it was getting changed. And I asked, well, what could make a doctor 10 months later make changes to an autopsy? And it would be something like, well, maybe they got his weight wrong, or, okay, so you listed him at 305 and he was really 302. Like that doesn't make any sense. Like little changes, like, okay. The thing that kabukis me out the most, and this is the thing that no matter how many ways I think about it, I just can't seem to figure it out, is if any normal person, celebrity or not, in and they die in the hospital, there's an absolutely qualified surgeon or big guy at the ER that they would call in to sign the time of death. He died at 11:17 a.m. Homeboy that works at the ER that's on call right now is going to sign it. To me, it's very, very strangely calculated to say, you know what? Actually, wait a second, doc. You don't sign it. We're going to call his pill doctor down the road to come up here right now and sign it. And what happens, correct me if I'm wrong, Dan, if that guy prescribed him any pills, and he's got a history of overprescribing, and he's got, you can see it, it's public record, you can see the cases, if this guy prescribed my dad anything, he could say, hey, everybody, don't worry. I'm his general physician. I prescribed him things. I know he didn't overdose. I know that there's nothing wrong here. I'm aware of what he's on. We can just, you know, close this up. It's natural. And once he signs off on it, the police have no reason to investigate.
3: Right.
0: So it's done. Am I wrong?
3: Yeah, you're right. And so he can just kind of say, hey, nothing going on here.
2: Well, I mean, Dan mentioned today, like, it's unheard of to call the family physician to come down and leave his practice.
3: A treating physician. Any treating physician should not be doing the autopsy.
2: Right.
3: It's just, it's
2: it's absolutely a conflict.
3: It's a conflict.
0: No, Fitzgerald did not do the autopsy.
2: No, so he signed the death certificate.
0: Signed the death certificate and the, I don't know, something else that, like, allowed him to be cremated, or he's on something else to, like, kind of just like the protocol. But for him to come down and sign death certificate or the time of death or whatever it is strange to me. Then they hired a private autopsy doctor. So anything that was found in that autopsy would never, ever, ever become public record. It's not like the Pinellas County Medical Examiner did it. And once it's done, you can access what the autopsy said. They had it private. Okay, I would have done the same thing. But, like, I was the one that asked for it. I'm the squeaky wheel.
3: What's,
0: like,
3: your title?
0: Why has everybody else seen it and not me?
3: What's your title as far as the estate's concerned?
0: Zero.
3: So you have no, you have no authority.
0: I must not have my dad's blood running through my veins.
3: So you have no authority to demand the answers to that autopsy?
0: I mean, other than the fact that I'm his daughter, I'm literally his daughter, just like Nick is his son.
2: So she should
3: Are you getting along with Nick?
0: Don't talk with Nick anymore. Not after
2: Jay. You're up. You're up.
0: Witness the blatant invitation. You know, and I'm sure that their excuse would be like, well, she didn't attend his funeral, so Brooke sucks. Like, no, I didn't attend his funeral because it was a dog and pony show. I would have loved to have honored my dad at WWE and been there.
2: But you weren't invited.
0: I didn't get that invitation.
2: Jay, let me ask you a question. Jay's now on. Jay, you there?
4: I am. Good morning.
2: You've heard this, and we've been wading through this for quite a while, and you are, you know, a medical malpractice. That's one of the things that you do very well. It's one of the things that you specialize in. What's your opinion, your 30,000-foot peripheral view of this whole crap show and potentially what Brooke is going through? You know, what's your opinion? Dan's given us the medical side of it, but just your legal opinion. What's your opinion of this whole mess?
4: So if I had been representing the family from the very beginning, I would have been promoting peace and have everyone on the same page and do an immediate independent autopsy. I would have initially asked the medical examiner, like Brooke and I did, to do it because it was of great public importance. And when they didn't do it, I would have done a very timely, quick, thorough, and comprehensive autopsy. As a medical malpractice lawyer, knowing who the potential people are and where the potential problems are very, very important. And so the witness, the male nurse, the time, where were they? How much medication, who administered the medication, when was the last administration of the medication, who was the one dispensing the medication, was there any medication being dispensed by a non-licensed professional, what was the involvement in the home health care people, what's the protocol? There's a protocol when certain people are at a level of care.
2: By the way, Jay, the footage is now not, there's no footage of this event. And Terry had an extensive surveillance system. There's no footage of this to be found. So, hold on.
4: That would be like me saying there's no surveillance of me walking in the enclave today.
2: So I've been told, I don't know it to be true, but supposedly there is no footage. So, I mean, it's just like, I'm tore up and was just formerly his best friend. This is fundamentally his daughter, his flesh and blood. And it's just, she's just, you know,
4: her questions are all real.
5: Couldn't you get like a court order to get the videotapes from like the blank or whatever service
2: he used?
5: Well,
2: could she?
4: If you have a lawsuit, can you get a court order?
2: Well, there you go, Brooke. I mean, unfortunately, it looks like that might be federally and potentially a civil lawsuit, Brooke. And Jay, am I right? I mean, that's potentially might be the only way for Brooke to be able to get any type of answers here.
4: Yeah, the only way to get subpoena power is with a lawsuit. Otherwise, you ask nicely and you hope they give it to you.
0: I would love to find out that he just died of natural causes. I mean, what I got told from my brother was that, and it was what Sky told my brother, so this is like, you know, a game of telephone. My brother told me and my husband, we both heard it, that he died in his chair. Then the report says they found him on the floor. Who found him on the floor? Where right. were the nurses? Where were they coming back from? Why was Sky the only witness to him not breathing?
4: You know, my father, when he passed, had a series of home health nurses. And, you know, it's like the weakest link. It's great until it's not. And so you want to be able to figure out where everyone was, what they were doing, what was their protocol, what were they were supposed to be doing with a guy who is important as your father. But certainly, as if I represented your whole family, I'd have everyone on the same page. There'd be one person giving statements to the press, and we would have all been trying to get timely answers to what was the cause of his death. Now, do you, as a surviving daughter, have any mechanism to get subpoena power? I'm just thinking on the fly. I know you don't intend to challenge the estate, but you probably have standing as a surviving natural daughter, blood daughter of Terry.
2: You know, just like Paris Jackson is now suing the Jackson, Michael Jackson estate for mishandling of, you know, broadly mishandling of the estate. Wouldn't Brooke potentially have that same standing?
4: Well, and I know what she said about I'd give this up, but if she doesn't have a written document, then that's not necessarily binding. So unless she signed away her rights to the estate,
2: what she
4: theoretically,
2: did.
4: I have someone she could speak with that could, you know, put her in as someone who has standing as a surviving daughter and find out the circumstances of the death and find out what you would be entitled to under the law if your dad had
0: this is the God's honest truth. I was sobbing. I think it was that I found out my dad had married Sky, and I was.
4: Does she sound like she's underwater to
2: yeah,
4: you,
2: yeah,
4: Bob?
2: Yeah. She's got a bad connection right now.
4: Okay.
0: Can you hear me? Can you hear me?
2: Okay, are you there?
0: Can you hear me now, guys?
2: No, you're still underwater. But maybe
4: call back.
2: No. Just she needs to move around in her little house there. Let me see.
0: I'm gonna walk.
4: Get out of the storm shelter.
0: Hold on.
2: She's in her.
0: I know. Right. Yeah. Okay.
2: She's already got people droning her back here. Nope, not any better.
0: Hold on. I'm going outside so we have full clear. Does that help?
2: Nope.
0: Now I'm standing outside.
2: Nope.
0: What the heck?
2: It's
5: Scientology are blocking her.
2: Scientology is jamming her. No.
0: I feel like let me call back in.
2: All right. Let me tell you. Let me do a 5-minute. Call me back in 6 minutes.
0: Okay.
2: Okay, man. Yeah, let's get caught up. And then we can go long form again.
6: He's a good guy, even though he's a... Bubba the Love Sponge.
7: Bubba the Love Sponge show returns after these words.
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1: Great visual. I may try that.
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3: It's a remarkable achievement.
2: His perception. His perception. His perception. Comes your reality.
4: Check this out.
2: Bubba the Love Sponge.

0: So let me, we got the police report. It's 72 pages long, and oh my God, I know what I'm doing today. Get that to Jay and Dan as
1: I,
0: well.
1: I sent it to Dr. Dan, so okay, I'll send it
0: perfect,
1: to Jay.
0: Perfect. You, now, I'm going back. You got me on page 16 and 17. I'm going to keep you on that. If you said there's some clerical errors on that.
1: The medication, yeah.
0: Yeah, so can you... Oh, here's Brooke right there. Hopefully she's in a... Hopefully we got you in a better cell. You there, Brookie?
2: Yeah, can you hear me better
0: yeah,
2: now?
0: Yeah, we're perfect. So, like, if you can...
2: I feel like I'm in a Verizon commercial. Can you hear me now?
0: Can you hear me now? All right, Jay, you there as well?
3: I am.
0: All right, fantastic. So, Brooke, let's pick it up to wherever you want to pick it up. I do have the report in front of me, including the two nurses that were gone in the bathroom. And when they came back is when they said they found him not breathing. So from the time that...
2: Does it say they were in the bathroom, or is that just what I heard through the grapevine? Because I heard that they were fixing a toilet or something
0: like
2: that.
0: They said, I wasn't there. He was there on Saturday and Sunday when we had him, but he was still taking this morning a little low, a little mumbly. I got him in the chair. He ate a little yogurt. He was fine. I set him up there. Like, I set him up in the chair. He came in this. He was asleep, but he was breathing. Justin McCarmy, went to the bathroom. By the time he came out of the bathroom, Justin McCarmy tries to do a pulse on Mr. Balea. And it says, not with the patient. She and I were taking care. Justin McCamey says he wasn't with the patient. She and I were taking care of something in the bathroom, making sure it was set up. The patient, Dana Swinton, says the patient was in the chair, and by the time we came to do the vitals for him, there was no pulse. He and Mr. Bull,
2: So then why perform 30 minutes of CPR? And from what I was told, hit him with Narcan twice if he had no vitals before the ambulance even came.
3: Well, if he had some yogurt and was asleep before you went to the bathroom, you know, what were his vital signs before you went to the bathroom? You just leave a guy who's had a lethargic, mumbly morning by your own admission, and you just go to the bathroom to fix something or prepare something, and you say he's asleep. Well, what were his vital signs when you left him? You checked his vital signs when you got back.
2: I spoke to somebody that saw him 3 days prior and said that he, in her opinion, she felt he was very effed up on something.
0: And so Mr. Balea had approximately 20 or 30 various knee, hip, and back surgeries over the years. Justin, I should probably put this up maybe on
1: the
0: screen for people to see, because this is very vital, Brooke, Dan, and Jay. So I'm right here. They began to perform CPR until Sunstar Fire Department arrived. Justin advised Mr. Balea's health had been very poor ever since the surgery. Mr. Balea had approximately 20 to 30 various knee, hip, and back surgeries over the years. Justin displayed the following list of medications from a tablet that he had on Mr. Balea's medical history. And as you can see, Dan, it's all redacted. Every bit of it's redacted.
3: Right.
0: So, like,
3: it's a big list of medications. You see that? It's a long medical history. It's
0: 1, 2, 3, 4, 5, 6, 7, 8, 9, 10, 11, 12, 13.
1: There's 11 prescription medications that they got. So there's 11.
3: What's it look like on the next page, Bubba? Because that's just that page before you get to no more. Okay. Oh no, a couple more, two more.
2: One's a blood. I know. Just based on my history with him, one has to be a blood thinner. One has to be a calcium channel blocker. Past that,
0: you got 10 others. Now, who is Christopher Volo? Because
2: he used to work for Prince. He used to work for Prince Marketing Group.
0: Okay. Oh,
2: Baron Prince.
0: Oh, that guy's a pit. I'm not going to give you my. But so they got witness Justin McCamey, and you're saying he's nowhere to be found.
2: Yeah.
0: And then they got Dana Swinton, and then they got.
2: I haven't been able to get her name yet, so I mean, I'll try to call her.
0: Yeah.
2: But then these people don't want to talk.
0: They got Dana Swinton. They got Terry Balea, as far as subjects. They got Dr. Joseph Fitzgerald. They have his information redacted. They have Melanie Sky Daly Balea. They have Nick Allen Bolea and then Christopher Volo are the, I guess, potentially the people that were there.
2: And, you know, there are a lot of people that were super close to my dad on a daily that they didn't talk to. So I'm like, why wouldn't you enter? I mean, in my opinion, I just think the Clearwater police shat the bed out the gate. They should have just made it an investigation, period. He's one of the most famous people in the world. They should have just, to cover their own asses,
3: correct.
2: They should have just...
0: And so as you can see, proper...
2: They should have just...
3: Done the Michael Jackson protocol. We'll call it simple what it is.
0: Yeah,
3: it's the Matthew Perry Michael Jackson protocol.
0: Yeah.
2: So this is the thing. So what I wanted to talk about was when I took myself off the will, I texted Terry McCoy, and I was... This is... The
3: is there a writing, a signed document where you did, or did you just do it by text?
2: I did it by text, and I said to Terry McCoy, I knew I had to say I was of sound mind, sobbing. I was definitely not of sound mind, but I was so scared about something because I had talked, I had done my research, I had done my background searches, I went on my own little FBI investigation. And I was very scared about something. And Bubba, what I just sent you shows you that what I was very scared about is 100% real, 100% exists, and is 100% there. So I was scared for a reason, and I was right. So I don't know if that would give me, you know, any standing, but
3: did they have you sign a form other than the text?
0: No.
3: So, I mean, some people would try to argue that's a writing, you know, as a lawyer, I would say that's not a will.
2: I think I signed one thing. I can't really remember. I was just so hysterical. I think I signed one thing, but then they asked me to sign something else, and then they said, never mind, we can do it without your signature.
1: Isn't it weird? I'm looking at this. That his wife, they asked if she remembers giving him any medication, and she couldn't remember what she gave him.
3: What?
1: Yeah. It's on page 66.
3: My wife could tell you my sugar intake and my caffeine intake for the last 36 hours.
1: She said she wasn't sure if she gave it to him.
2: Me and Jen used to keep notebooks.
1: So... She's saying that she didn't know if she was waiting for the nurse or she gave it to him after he ate his yogurt.
3: You know, you have a lockbox when it comes to some point with them. We did that with my father. You have a dispensary box that you use so that one can screw it up.
0: Now, they say all medications were submitted to the Pasco County Sheriff's Office property and evidence in locker number 14. A photo of the pill log was also uploaded to evidence.com. The following is a list of prescribed medications, and it's another big, huge, redacted, deal. You know, Dan, I mean, that probably could give you a really good understanding as to what may have happened here. Had they been like in the Michael Jackson, Matthew Perry, cover everybody's ass. They're not trying to cover somebody's ass, but they're being very transparent, forthright, and honest. That would probably allow people to make a better determination. That's information that's pertinent as to why he died.
4: Well, you'd want to know if was there a benzodiazepine, a narcotic, a muscle relaxant, or anything else that could contribute to respiratory and cardiovascular collapse.
0: What's that, Lemmy?
1: According to the autopsy that was done on August 16th, 2025, by Dr. Daniel Schultz, a pathologist, said that he exclusively died from natural diseases and no traumatic or terminal toxicology contributions.
0: But how would they have that, be able to make that toxicology determination had they not had any blood? I mean, you know, anybody can say anything, but blood doesn't lie. But if they didn't draw any blood, or suppose they didn't have any blood, or didn't analyze any blood, then how can you say, Dan, that opioids or other things that you potentially could be taking could, and you could definitely rule them out if you didn't have if you just had a list of them, but you didn't have his blood, then why wouldn't you, one, test his blood to make sure that only those 12 medications exist that he takes? Because he's prescribed that and he has paperwork for that, and there's not anything illicit or anything else.
4: The only way to do it is to have the list of medications and have the blood work and see if it lines up. And if there's something there that's not on the list and he was taking something outside the list, and everything on that list of medications should be in his blood.
0: Right.
4: And I can't believe that there would be no narcotic or benzodiazepine or anything that could cause respiratory depression in his body if he's got 11 pills next to him and he's recovering from multiple surgeries.
0: They do on
2: that,
0: the
2: that was my biggest thing is I was like, I'm not trying to say anybody did anything morbid or horrible or whatever. It could be as simple as he just had labored breathing from that phrenic nerve and that heart surgery, and one little, you know, diazepam or one little, you know, Percocet, even if it was definitely what his body was used to taking, could have just made him go night-night. In that case, if it just made him go night-night, was it cardiac arrest or was it a heart attack?
0: Now, there's a whole...
3: But if there was a...
4: Or respiratory arrest that just led to him dying.
0: Now, hold on, Brooke.
4: That's what he really had. It was respiratory arrest, it sounds like. He just stopped breathing.
0: On page 8, which is usually, Dan, in our opinion, you're usually that's from, just like the way Andrew Test Martin died, is from a over... You've over-gimmicked yourself with the gimmicks.
4: Right, and then you stop breathing.
0: Right.
4: It's peaceful. Yeah. There's no violence. You just stop breathing.
2: That's what I keep saying, though, is like, Dan, if you were asleep and you had a heart attack, would it wake you up out of your sleep and you'd be like, oh, like my heart? Or but what I was told was that he just...
4: No, no, no. You have a heart attack.
2: Breathing in his chair.
4: So let's differentiate the two. Let's make a distinction here. If you have a heart attack, there's pain involved. When your heart gets ischemic because you've blocked one of the arteries to your heart gets pissed, you feel the pain. That's the chest pain, the angina or angina that you're feeling is from the ischemia of the heart muscle. When you stop breathing because you've been over-medicated, you just quietly stop breathing. And nothing happens, and you just stop breathing, and eventually your heart stops.
2: What I was told...
4: It's peaceful.
2: What I was told is that there was nothing that alerted them. All of a sudden, Sky was just like, oh my God, he's not breathing.
0: That ain't a heart attack.
3: Yeah, can I ask you a question?
0: Go ahead, Jay.
3: Two of them. Number one, the autopsy would identify if there had been a nick to the phrenic nerve from surgery, correct?
0: Yeah.
4: A thorough one would, yes.
3: Okay. And now, if he had a cardiovascular arrest like you're describing, and if the assistant or the nurse went to the bathroom to go prepare things and he came back in, if he was having a cardiovascular event, you would expect to see someone who's experiencing chest pain, writhing in pain, and having a cardiac event. They wouldn't just be asleep, would they?
4: Very unusual. Now, the only caveat here is, like most people, like I said, when you start having the ischemia, you have symptoms. You have sweating. You have panic. You have chest pain. You have neck pain, left arm pain. Now, sometimes that can be associated with an arrhythmia, which will take you out immediately. But you still have that moment of discomfort. It doesn't happen without discomfort. You don't get ischemic in your heart without you feeling it. He would be, it hurts, I got pressure, I feel pain, something hurt. Something's wrong. He would know. It just doesn't happen, you just drop. Happens with basketball players with giant hearts.
2: Maybe that happened, but I was told he was in his Lazy Boy, and Sky just noticed he stopped breathing. That's what I was told.
4: That's respiratory arrest.
2: But then on the report it says they found him on the floor.
1: They put him, I'm reading it, it's on 71. They got him to the floor. It looks like
4: to do the CPR.
1: The guy came back from the bathroom to take his vitals and he had no pulse.
0: Let me just tell you something I found on page 20. Narrative. Previous case status open. Investigative action taken. On August 21st, 2025, which is about 1 month after he died, I submitted a subpoena request to the state attorney's office for medical records from Tampa General Hospital related to Terry Bollea. I've requested all medical records of diagnosis and treatment, blood analysis, toxicology analysis, and names of all treating physician, nurses, observation notes made through physicians, nurses, and any other records. So let me ask you a question. Why don't you have the very same stuff that you're trying to subpoena the Tampa General Hospital for stuff that he did with them over there, you know, in all of his cases, when you don't have this you know, the current version of the blood analysis or the toxicology analysis, why would you want to go get one from a month ago when you don't even have the one current that from when he just died? Because you didn't take it.
2: Well, why wouldn't you get one from Tampa General and Morton Plant where he supposedly
0: died? Right, because they didn't have one from Morton Plant.
2: What does it mean? What was the term? Like a supervised death or something, or an attended death? Like he had an attended death. Does that mean they were there when he died? Because if that's the case, then they would have been there when he stopped breathing. But he stopped breathing, and then they noticed. So what does that mean?
4: I think it's a matter of semantics. Attended death's like watching someone die that's like on hospice and you just, you know, or helping them die, like an assisted suicide. Witnessing someone after they've stopped breathing isn't really an attended death. It's so you walked so in, they're dead, and you're trying to resuscitate. And that's why they put them on the floor to do good chest compressions.
3: Did you notice, right, Bubba, the so report said the CPR next thing that they actually obtained all of those records? So if anyone wants those records from January 1st until July 1st, of 2020,
0: and then when they try to do to interview the Dana Swinton, the nurse, it said a request of Detective Bieber was asked to contact Dana Swinton a follow up interview regarding the case. She did give the license that she holds in her occupation. I contacted Dana Swinton at where it's redacted and introduced myself. I explained the reason for my call. Swinton was polite but stated that she had been advised by her employer not to speak further with law enforcement with regards to this matter.
2: Interesting.
0: So the nurse,
2: who's her employer?
0: It's redacted. It's her employer's redacted.
2: I can tell you who, but
0: yeah.
2: You know, I think it's weird that, you know, Fitzgerald signs the death certificate. You've got a private nurse, not one from BayCare or anything like that. You've got a private nurse. I'm assuming they're not from BayCare, but private nurse, private autopsy, Fitzgerald signs off on the thing. All of these stop the public or anybody from getting any information. Then even if, let's just say you go into a malpractice case or whatever, and there was something damning on that autopsy that would have helped the doctors who were defending themselves, they wouldn't be able to get it because it's private. Correct? Yeah,
0: I mean, Brooke, I think...
3: In defending themselves, they would be. So, like, say Sky filed a lawsuit on behalf of the estate and its survivors, which would only be her, because Nick's over 25 years old and you're over 25 years of age. And so, under Florida, under wrongful death, the only people that can bring a claim are survivors, statutory survivors, which is defined as a surviving spouse, a dependent, which is very difficult to prove, or a child 25 years of age or younger. And so there's no survivors other than Sky. And so Sky is the only person that has standing to sue on medical malpractice, wrongful death.
0: And I'm not going to say it. It's just amazing how everything goes through her. But nobody wants to look into that situation.
4: And you know, Brooke, I think something else that deserves a closer look is really what your rights are as a dependent or as a
3: it's not a dependent, not a dependent, it's a survivor. I'm saying. I think she could challenge that
4: as someone that has access to his estate, and I don't think you can text your way out of that.
3: No, I don't, and I have someone to speak to if you'd like to challenge that. And there's, you know,
4: I would prevail.
3: You're doing it out of need for medical reasons, and if you find out that you were not excluding yourself from everything else, that wouldn't be a bad thing. But as a concerned surviving daughter,
2: I think I signed one thing, but I don't know what it was that I signed. I think they just kind of like, and a lot of it was like, we can do it without your signature. So I don't know.
3: I can tell you, people challenge prenups that they sign all the time. You may have signed something, but the circumstances surrounding the signature, how it was done, whether they did a secondary signature without you because they quote unquote could do it without you, those things are all like legal good faith bases to challenge something to see whether or not. I mean, let me ask you this. Do you really know what your standing is right now?
0: No, she has no idea.
3: Okay, so you have a good faith basis to challenge it.
2: Might as well be the next door neighbor.
0: Yeah, you might as well be George the gardener. So let me just, you know what's weird?
1: Their forensic or the nerve that was cut, the phrenic nerve that was cut. The nurse said it was in his tablet. That's why he knew about it. And then when they interviewed him again, he said that he misspoke and that he was just nervous and that he wasn't sure.
3: Well, but that's how we found out initially. I don't want to say, but the word on the street was from who Brooke had been speaking with is that there had been some information from inside the home that day that he'd had a phrenic nerve issue. And we'd never even heard that word before.
1: Well,
3: Brooke, I believe, was one of the first ones, or Bubba was, that had, like, you know, eyes in the sky, kind of people who hear things on the street. And that's what I remember hearing very, very early on, phrenic nerve.
1: Mr.
3: And we'd never heard that before, because you were always talking about something went wrong during the surgery. And they said, oh, you're crazy, Bubba. We were talking about something went wrong. It shouldn't be this long of a recovery. We didn't know any of that.
2: And I was told that information by somebody who was not a crazy person. This was an official person.
3: I know exactly.
2: That actually, I believe, lost their job for helping me.
0: Lummy, what do you got here? I got two things. One, I want to see what you got. And then I found on page 41 and 42 where the DEA went to Fitzgerald's office, and it's all redacted, but they got a list of everything that he prescribed, and it was all from the DEA. So go ahead. What do you got?
1: I was going to say, Mr. McCartney, the whole medical history that it shows on his tablet that he got from his office, I guess, said it. He had multiple things, and wouldn't that tablet, couldn't you see what was listed in that tablet if he showed the officer at the time that it was that was the problem, that it was clipped, the nerve was cut? Yeah, couldn't you see it now, or are they able to delete it? Because that's where I'm confused on how that report went missing.
0: So the last thing before I let Brooke go, I'll be talking to her privately today. We'll probably regroup and maybe have some more stuff tomorrow. But it said on Friday, August 22nd, 2025, I contacted the DEA, special agent in charge, I don't need his name, the Tampa District Office, to request assistance in the E-Force, the Electronic Florida Online Reporting of Controlled Substance Evaluation Program, and also referred to as the PDMP, the Prescription Drug Monitoring Program, both of which Dan are probably familiar with.
4: Mm-hmm.
0: The purpose of the inquiry was to obtain a history of prescribed controlled medications to Terry Jean Bollea, with particular focus on prescriptions issued by Dr. Gerald Fitzgerald. On Monday, August 25th, exactly a month to the day that he died, I received the PDMP results from the special agent. And as you can see, it looks, if every one of them is a medication, 1, 2, 3, 4, 5, 6, 7, 8, 9, 10, 11, 12, 13, 14, 15, 16, 17, 18, 19, 20, 21, 22, 23, 24, 25, 26, 27, 28.
4: I think every time you see those steps, it's one drug. It's a drug, its dosage, so that kind of stuff, and then like the frequency.
0: 2, 4, 6, 8, 10, 12, 14. Would that be more?
4: I think it's going to be.
3: You can still say 30 plus lines redacted.
0: Oh, yeah.
4: There's probably 10 medications. 33 lines, probably 11 medications. Looks like there's 3 lines per med.
0: So.
1: And it looks like there was surveillance. The police looked at it. August 27th, he said he reviewed it with Ms. Bollea and Nicholas Bollea, and that the surveillance was in the family's possession.
0: Hold on, they reviewed it with who?
1: Ms. Bollea and Nick.
0: Yeah, two.
1: Yeah.
0: But Brooke Bollea, no, we're not going to give her any rights to see any of this footage.
2: So you're telling me that the cameras were on?
1: Yeah, the footage.
2: Pulled up, the cameras were off.
1: No, it says recording was viewed in person in the residence. The footage was not collected and remained in the family's possession.
0: So there you go.
2: The cameras were on and they lied to me.
0: Yes.
1: Yeah. It's August 27th, the detective watched it. Detective Bieber.
2: And we're talking surveillance inside. We're specific about the surveillance inside.
1: Review home surveillance footage from the morning of 7:24. The camera view captured the living room of the residence where Mr. Bollea was located at the time he went into cardiac arrest by responding officers and medical.
0: Did you know that he was on kidney dialysis? Brookie.
2: No, I didn't. I mean, I thought he was ported for chemo or something. Which they talk about chemo too. That was the other thing. I was like, okay, I know my dad, and at 71 years old,
4: Bubba.
2: He definitely would not do chemo, and he definitely would not do chemo because just of his belief system and like everything he's ever known about.
0: Hold on.
2: Anything. He would never do chemo. What?
0: But so...
4: Shad also stated they were advised Mr. Balea takes a low-dose painkiller to assist with sleeping as part of their protocol, but there was nothing in his blood? That's nonsensical. But
0: they also administered... What's that?
4: Naloxone, which is Narcan.
0: In an attempt to assure that this was not a potential cause of cardiac arrest. But everybody's saying that, you know, the nurse said that she was there to start kidney dialysis. She advised that she did not absorb any ports at that point. And she also stated that she was advised Mr. Balea takes a low-dosed painkiller to assist in sleeping as part of his protocol. So why wasn't that found in his blood? I'll tell you why, Dan, because they didn't do a toxicology and they didn't do a blood pool.
4: Or they did different blood, allegedly. This is sketchy, Bubba. This is really, really, really scary, sketchy.
0: Yeah. And

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1: Yeah,
2: I'll text it to you right now, Brooke.
3: And okay. And I just want to preface this by saying, like, I hope everything's on the up and up. I hope that it was just a natural, like, it was just his time. I hope that he went peacefully. I hope nobody is malicious or hiding anything. I don't know why I've been lied to and misled. But, you know, and anything that I shared today was just simply what my dad told me. And that could or could not be true. I'm just telling you what people have told me, from what Nick told me, from what my dad told me. I'm being 100% honest with what I know.
1: And listen, man, like you said, I hope that he took his last breath peacefully and he wasn't in any pain and there is no kabuki bad stuff that's happening here, but there's a lot of inconsistencies and a lot of just there's a lot of question marks that then a lot of shortcuts that people took and just a lot of there's a lot to take all in. I need you to look at these 72 pages.
3: Let me just say one last thing. Why is nobody else that supposedly loved him? I'm doing this because I love my dad. I want to know what happened to my dad. Why does nobody else care like I do? Why is nobody else like, well, this sounds, I mean, I could tell you why. I mean, everybody's living happily ever after now.
1: Yeah, that's why. Because
2: I don't understand why the local communities.
3: I have no skin.
2: I don't understand why the local community is not up in the air. Like, if this happened to anyone else in any other city, in any other state, you know, California, you know, the people that bring, you know, publicity and honor to their community. I mean, Hulk Hogan was one of the three most recognizable people behind Muhammad Ali and Gandhi when I was a kid. One of the most important figures, action figures, movie stars, entertainers for generations. He's been in the media for 40 years, 50 years. Why doesn't anyone here care? Where is like the investigative reporter
1: 8?
2: From the
1: Where's
2: Tampa
1: Channel
2: Bay
1: 10?
2: Area?
1: Where's the guy from Tampa?
2: Where's
1: Trip?
2: Somebody that wants to make a name for themselves? Where's because, Harvey Levin?
1: Jay,
2: where
1: Jay,
2: is everybody? Where are you, Harvey?
1: Jay. I'm going to let Brooke go, and I'm going to answer your question. I'm going to go into because the people that his wife are associated with scare people. These people are
3: Bubba,
1: scary.
3: You can be careful with what I texted you, but there's something that's still active.
1: Yeah. So anyway, Brookie, I will be talking a lot to you today, and we're going to email this. So by the time I have talked to you, hopefully you've been able to kind of maybe skim through these 72 pages. It validates a lot of what you're saying. It really does.
3: I'll just say this. I'm not one to go off the rails and, like, just lose my temper on something. But when that police report came out, and I felt like it was almost a slight, being like, we want to thank Sky, Nick, and Brooke. I'm like, you have not included me in that group the way I should have been with respect as his daughter at all. What are you thanking me for?
1: No, they've been completely
3: why
1: opposite.
3: Are you even why don't bring my name up to look like you're being nice.
4: I
3: like,
4: emailed
3: no.
4: it to you.
1: Yeah. So listen, Brookie, I'll be talking to you probably within the next, you know, 90 minutes.
3: Thank you.
1: Right. We love you.
3: Love you guys.
1: Bye now.
3: Bye.
1: Whew, I'm just telling you guys can look at this. You know, like Jay said, when you have a Matthew Perry or a Michael Jackson or a, you know, a Gene Hackman, you know, they quickly become as transparent and as forthright as they possibly can for in fear of you're dealing with somebody that's so popular and so, you know, so worth a lot of money and a lot of moving parts that you try to be as transparent and cover your ass as you possibly can. And you have the toxicology report and you have a blood draw and you have everything way more buttoned up than this. This there's just a lot of things that aren't correct by protocol standards here. I mean, Dan, I mean,
5: there's a foul stench in the state of Denmark. You know, it's just the way it is. It's something's wrong.
1: And Jay, you're right. Where's the media here? Why aren't people asking questions here? Even if you read this and you believe it, just there's still

0: a lot of things that are redacted, a lot of things that don't make sense. And I mean, the number one thing, the number two or three things that don't make sense is, why was his family doctor that has aggressively over the years prescribed him opiate-based medication? Why was that guy called in to sign off on the death certificate? How many other times has he done that, including but not limited to other wrestlers that he took care of, and one of which died? And Andrew Test Martin was under, supposedly, I've been told, was under Dr. Fitzgerald's care. And was he asked to sign his death certificate? Man, and the answer is, from a doctor, never do they ask the treating physician to come in and sign off on the deal, for in fear that the treating physician needs to be investigated for his level of care may have contributed to said issue.
1: And nor have I seen that in 30 years as a medical malpractice doctor. Yeah. I've never seen that occur.
2: And I've never seen that occur in a hospital setting.
0: Ever.
1: Well, one of the questions I have also is, how can the toxicology report say there's nothing in his system, and in the interview it say that he takes a low-dose narcotic every day, right, and we know that he's home recovering from surgery, which is painful, and that he's probably being dispensed other types of medication? And so without the conspiracy theory is, why doesn't the toxicology report identify any of the medication, including the one that was admitted that he took?
0: Yeah.
1: Why? And is it because it was so late, Bubba? Remember we were talking about, you're supposed to do it really quick. Could be so long that they don't get anything meaningful out of the toxicology.
0: Lummy, can Gary change can we edit the title of the click?
3: Yeah.
0: Or is it a big pain in the ass?
3: No, we'll get it done. If it's a pain in the ass, then, I mean, obviously we'll...
0: Brooke Hogan tells all?
3: Yeah.
0: Something like that?
3: We can do it.
0: I mean, we've got to. We didn't really get into that. We'll get into some of the teen stuff, but, I mean, we got a really exclusive here. We need to have him. I'm sure he's going to start shorting it and doing his magic. But fundamentally, we probably need to change the click if we can.
3: Okay.
0: All right. Yep.
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0: So, Jay, I think I found something.
2: Okay.
0: Page 64 and 65 talks about the investigators going to Gerald Fitzgerald's office. And it's, I began asking Mr. Fitzgerald how Balea became a patient of his, and he stated that he believed that he'd been... Mr. Blay had been a patient for approximately 10 to 15 years after being referred to him by another patient, which is probably a wrestler.
3: Wasn't Jimmy Hart...
2: What page?
0: 64.
3: Wasn't Jimmy Hart a patient of his?
0: Yes. Hmm. A lot of wrestlers were. I then confirmed that with Dr. Fitzgerald that he signed Mr. Balea's death certificate, and he said he did. I asked how he was made aware of Mr. Balea's passing. Fitzgerald went on to say that he previously had ran to the ER at Suncoast Hospital and several physicians at Morton Plant Hospital were his friend. Dr. Fitzgerald stated he received a phone call from Dr. Erica Francis, that the attending physician in the emergency room that day, that Mr. Balea was taken in. Dr. Francis informed Dr. Fitzgerald that Mr. Balea had come into the ER
2: asystole.
0: Asystole.
2: That means no rhythm or rate, no heart right. rhythm or rate. Asystole. And
0: that he remained in that cardiac rhythm for the duration. Dr. Fitzgerald was advised that Mr. Balea remained in whatever that's called
2: asystole
0: for approximately 45 minutes while life-saving measures were employed. However, he did not have any cardiac rhythm changes and was ultimately pronounced dead. Dr. Fitzgerald explained that due to the fact that Mr. Balea was asystole for such a prolonged period of time, he believed the cause of death was cardiac in nature and agreed to sign the death certificate and advised Morton Platt Hospital of the same. Dr. Fitzgerald advised that after learning of the death of Mr. Balea, he contacted Mrs. Balea, which is Sky, and asked if she wished. Here is the whole shooting match. Sky is the person that made the decision as to whether they should have an autopsy or not through Fitzgerald. And because Sky told Fitzgerald no, there was not one done. Now, Jay, if you have the most popular man in the world that's right there on the slab that just died as Morton Platt Hospital, don't you take it upon yourself to have your own pathologists, your own coroner to come in and do it themselves. There it is.
2: In my opinion, the medical examiner should have done this under that part of the statute that we reviewed, which was a matter of great public importance.
0: He contacted Miss Bolea Sky and asked if she wanted an autopsy performed, to which she reported she did not. Dr. Fitzgerald advised me the time he saw Mr. Balea was in, the last time he saw Mr. Balea was in December of 2024, but that ended up not being correct, according to his medical chart. However, believed to may have seen him between them for his cervical surgery. Dr. Fitzgerald later confirmed via his billing staff that he saw Mr. Balea in December 20th of 24. I asked Dr. Fitzgerald if he was aware of any Mr. Balea surgeries that he underwent in 2025, and he stated he was not, and he only learned about them after his death. I asked Mr. Fitzgerald if what he treated Mr. Balea for, and he stated it was just general family practitioner and treated him on minor colds, sore throats, and similar ailments. I asked Dr. Fitzgerald if he knew anything about Mr. Balea's medical history in months preceding his death, and he stated only knew about his neck surgery. So then it went on, Lummy, and said, Mr. Balea is blah, blah, blah. Dr. Fitzgerald was able to provide. So remember, Jay, how he said the last time he saw him was in December 20th of 2024?
4: Yep. Mm-hmm.
0: Dr. Fitzgerald was able to provide the last contact his office had with Mrs. Balea had occurred on July 16th, 2025, advising that she was stated, advising that she was stated he was provided the plan of care of home, and his role was simply to sign off on the plan.
3: Oh,
0: provided
3: you missed
0: by
3: she was unhappy with the assigned home health from BayCare.
0: Right.
3: And did not want to wish to have home health care at that time. Which is kind of weird. But.
0: It later go on to say that, now here, I got to go into words right after this. So now we're talking about Sky, his wife. During the course of conducting the final case review prior to the closure of this case. So, Jay, this is the final, like, this is your closing arguments, you know, by lawyer terms. During the course of conducting the final case, I'm going into words right after this and let everybody with a big whodunit, you think about what you want. During the course of conducting the final case review prior to the closure of this case, it was determined that contact with Melanie Bolea, who is Sky, was necessary to clarify whether she provided medication to Terry Bolea on the day of his death. On 7/24/25, which is the day of his death, I had asked Mrs. Bolea, Sky, if she recalled what medications her husband had taken over. At the time, she did not recall. On November, you got August, September, October. 4 months later, during an interview with their home health aide, Dana Swinton, Swinton advised me that she believed, although not sure, that Mrs. Bolea had given Mr. Bolea his morning medications on the day of his death. Now, remember, she said that she didn't.
3: Yeah.
0: On May, just a month ago, less than a month ago, on May 15th, 2026, I made contact with Mrs. Bolea in an effort to clarify on whether she'd given Hulk Hogan his medications. Mrs. Bolea advised that she was not sure if she'd actually been giving his if he'd been given his morning medications on the day he died. Mrs. Bolea went on to explain that the routine changed slightly from day to day, depending on how Mr. Bolea was feeling. She stated sometimes he would request to have his medications after he'd eaten his yogurt, and sometimes it would have been done prior to that. Mrs. Bolea then stated that she never gave her husband medication and always wanted a trained medical person to administer the morning medications. Mrs. Bolea provided a photograph of the list of medications that Mr. Bolea was taking. The list was divided into morning and tonight. Mrs. Bolea advised that she had been given his medications on the day he died. It would have
2: Bubba,
0: been
2: home health care. Has something called a medication administration record, the dose and the time of everything.
0: Morning medications are as followed. They're listed and now they're all redacted. So the day of his death, she says no. In November, she says, I don't know, I can't recall. And at that point, the nurse said she felt as if Sky had given his morning medications to him. And then just 3 weeks ago, she stated that she did give him his morning medications. That doesn't sound like natural causes to me, and it sounds like there's a bunch of people changing their stories here and there. And the people that change their stories are the one that got almost all of the money, almost all of the properties. But yet, there's nothing to see here now. Nothing went awry. Nothing to be alarmed. Nothing for the Tampa Tribune or for Channel, 13 or the CBS affiliate. Nothing. Everybody's just sitting here sucking Big D, taking this.
2: Where's the 35-year-old Mike Deason? Is there a new one of those in town? Anybody want to make a name for themselves?
0: Hell no, Jay. There's nope because they'll get canceled. I got more, and I'm going to continue to read this, but I think what I just found was pretty monumental. I didn't give him his morning medications. Oh, so then somebody testifies that she did, and then, 3 weeks ago, May 15th, 2026. Oh, yeah, I did. I did give him his morning medications. There also was, there's also been stated in sworn testimony that both nurses were in the bathroom when she said he stopped breathing. I'll get into more of this next.
4: The voice of reason has spoken. The Love Sponge. More Bubba the Love Sponge after this.
0: You know, sometimes you just need a good electrician. 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

0: This is a official police report done by the Clearwater Police Department as and to wrap up and conclude the investigation of Terry Jean Bollea's death. I will tell you this, that on May of 2024, Hogan edited his will and amended his trust to remove Brooke and to add Sky in May of 2024. Jay brought something up, and I'm going to have him talk about it, but I also brought something up, and here's what I find odd, is that when does the surviving spouse, when do they start running the show and telling the police department on how to do things, and you can have this and you can have that? When do they stop being a suspect and they end up actually controlling the entire narrative here? On Friday, May 15th, 2026, which was 3 weeks ago, I met with Mrs. Bollea. At approximately 1400 hours, Lieutenant Anthony Monti and I met with Melanie Bollea at her residence, who is Sky. The purpose of this meeting was so that Sky Bollea could provide me with a report titled Autopsy Report, abbreviated summation. Summation of her late husband. And so the private autopsy was completed on 8/16/25 in the office of Daniel Schultz, MD pathologist. So when do,
1: what's that, 3 weeks?
0: 3 weeks after his death. So in a year, almost in 10 months from the time he died, she's now providing the police with an autopsy. Now, from a private pathologist that her and Nick hired. Now, Jay, if you're paying this pathologist, in this case it was Dr. Daniel Schultz. Hey, Daniel, I know you're doing. We're paying you here. We needed to. I'm just make believing right now. Hey, we kind of need you. We kind of needed to say this, my friend. At the end of the day, I mean, this isn't unbiased and fair. Not at all. When she's providing the summary of the autopsy to the police, yeah. Like, and here's the deal. And then they go on, Jay, and talk about when the Florida medical examiner has standing by legal code to do an autopsy. On 7/24/25, contact was made with investigators from the District 6 Medical Examiner's Office, who advised that the case was not a medical examiner's case based on the facts and circumstances presented, and as such, would not be conducting an autopsy, taken custody of Mr. Bollea's remains. Florida Administrative Code Rule 11G2-003 and Chapter 406 of the Florida State Statute states and establishes the legal framework for the state's medical examiner system, together how they govern how, when, and by whom investigators and autopsies are conducted, determining the cause and manner of death. Officers later collected the medications currently prescribed by so if there's... If you don't take blood and you don't do a toxicology report, then why are you doing pill inventories? Even if the toxicology report would say that he doesn't have any illicit levels of opioids in his body, wouldn't that help everybody else's cause? You know, a toxicology report goes both ways. One, it could really, really state what Hogan had in his system and the levels of such. Or two, it can clear Fitzgerald or anybody else that potentially might have been prescribing him, you know, copious amounts of deadly opiates.
1: In theory, it does both.
0: Yeah, it does. There's both sides of the fence there. So, you know, a toxicology and a blood draw dispels. Hell, it shuts my fat ass up right now, if indeed there were what they said happened. The Clearwater Police enlisted the assistance of the DEA to ascertain that any prescribing anomalies in relation to the prescribers within the last 6 months while conducting the pill inventory. And I must state that they say this, that Dr. Fitzgerald did not prescribe him any opioids in the last 6 months. So that probably clears him. Now, did he aggressively do it on other times? Perhaps, but that wasn't what killed him. And so, like, I just don't understand how, at the end of the day, if you drill down, Jay, the real person that dropped the ball here was the medical examiner, the District 6 medical examiner's office. It would be interesting to know, and I've not seen this person's name anywhere in this 72 or 73 pages, who is the District 6 medical examiner, and does he have any illicit ties to...
2: No, he doesn't. It's on his medical, it's on his death record or whatever, who it is. And I think Jay's spoken to him.
1: I spoke to their office.
2: Yeah.
0: To the medical examiner's office.
1: Yeah, and I invoked the, you know, Michael Jackson, Matthew Perry protocol. I literally said, isn't Hulk Hogan a figure of great public importance? And isn't this like Michael Jackson or Joan Rivers or Gene? I talked about all of the things that we all know has happened. And I said, isn't there a public interest? I'm telling you that I've heard that there was an injury to the phrenic nerve. I would think that that would be something that makes this no longer a natural death. And so what's interesting is, you know, that was word on the street. So we've heard, that's what we've been told. It's in the report, Bubba.
0: Yeah, it's in the report. It was later
1: it says
0: learned
1: it from that guy.
0: It was later learned that Miss Bollea and Nicholas Bollea had arranged for a price. By the way, the two people that are listed as the main beneficiaries for a price. Nick Bollea and Sky Bollea had arranged for a private autopsy to be completed on Mr. Bollea. The Clearwater Police Department received an abbreviated report of the autopsy report from Daniel Schultz, a pathologist who conducted the autopsy. And so, you know, this is just a big, you know what I'm not going to say? This is just a big turd and a big whodunit. And the Clearwater Police Department, in conjunction with the medical examiner's office, really laid an egg here. They really,
1: it's one of those
0: really
1: ones where, you know, if you're a criminal defense lawyer, you would argue that they botched the investigation, that they didn't do everything they could have done in the investigation to actually determine what happened here.
0: Yeah. There's so many loose ends here. There's so many little hidden gems of potential probability of illicit activity, you know, including but not limited to, his wife said, well, no, I didn't give him his pills. And then a nurse in November says, well, I think maybe she did give him his morning pills. And then she says, okay, I think maybe I gave him his morning pills. Now, that potentially is not a problem. As they lined or they saw the list of medications that he potentially took. And in an investigation, it said that actually he actually was taking less than he was prescribed. Okay, that's great. And do you know what all that can be validated by? Everything that I just say can be validated by two things. A toxicology and a blood draw, right? Had you done a blood draw and had you done a toxicology report on him, it would have validated that Melanie/Sky didn't give him anything illicit. That indeed he only took his morning medications that were not problematic and or opiate based and would not have killed him. He indeed died of a cardiac issue. But when you don't have the toxicology report and you don't have the blood draw, I mean, Jay, that's like where you start and stop with everything with regards to any shady business and or being able to cover anybody's ass starts and stops with that. And like we said, it goes both ways, including
1: 100%.
0: Fitzgerald.
1: And then, you know, say it had nothing to do with the meds. Say it was the phrenic nerve that he had a bleed. The autopsy would reveal that.
0: Yep.
1: The autopsy would reveal if the bleed or if there was something else going on, because there's a part of the report, if I may read about this guy.
0: Please do.
1: McCampy.
0: What you sent me, yes.
1: Yeah, because it's pretty incredible. The guy is only his second time ever there. And so he's being interviewed by Officer Bailey. And it says, Officer Bailey conducted an interview with Mr. McCampy, who identified himself as a home health occupational therapist. An occupational therapist is not a nurse. They're there to do therapy. He said he was contracted by Tampa General Hospital. Mr. McCampy informed Officer Bailey that he arrived approximately 10 minutes before the incident occurred. Mr. McCampy reported that after he and Miss Swinton had gone to the bathroom to set up the room for scheduled therapy for the day, Mr. McCampy then attempted to take vital signs on Mr. Bollea. Mr. McCampy stated he did not feel a pulse, and he called his supervisor before they were able to move him to the ground and begin CPR. Mr. McCampy displayed a tablet device to Officer Bailey, which contained Mr. Bollea's medical records to include a list of medication. Mr. McCampy reported to Officer Bailey that Mr. Bollea had undergone surgery on his neck and, quote, alleged that a phrenic nerve was severed during the operation. Additionally, he reported Mr. Bollea had undergone surgery on his aortic valve within the past month or two, and that that was his second visit to care for Mr. Bollea. Mr. McCamey explained to Officer Bailey that he had completed his initial evaluation a week before, and he was, quote, kind of super surprised he made it through the week, period, end quote. So there's things we didn't even know about. Did you know about aortic surgery?
0: No, no.
1: I had no idea.
0: Dr. Schultz, the guy who did the autopsy, writes that Mr. Bollea died exclusively from compelling natural disease with no reasonable traumatic or terminal toxicolic contributions. As such, the manner of the death is natural. Well, how can you say there's no terminal toxicology if you didn't do a toxicology report and or a blood draw? So how can you say that? Which then kicks it into the natural death category. You can't have them both. You got to have a toxicology report to be able to say that his death was natural. Because at that point, he had no levels of toxic medications. You don't know that.
1: An autopsy performed 3 weeks after death may not provide full information because organs and tissues can deteriorate over time, make it more difficult to conduct certain tests. So, I mean, it's, you know, optimal is immediately. I would be suspicious if there's still blood in the ER records. Oftentimes when they're trying to initiate life-saving measures, they may draw some blood.
0: Right.
1: Wouldn't it be interesting if they had blood in the ER records?
0: But supposedly, Jay, no blood was drawn at all. No toxicology, you know, urine or blood or nothing. Nothing. No hair follicle. Nothing was taken. Nothing. Zero. Hence, you can't really get or drill down what really happened here. You can't. So anyway, let me do one more break. We'll say goodbye. Wrap this thing up, Lummy. It's Barry. It's been a very long day. I've been holding back a poop all day.
2: Oh, boy.
0: Gotta let the hounds out here as soon as I get done.
2: Rossadane, Gettysburg, $10.
0: Thank you, buddy.
3: Yes, it is.
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0: Oh, jeez.
1: Come on.
2: Don't listen to him. We hate him.
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1: What the?
4: I'd like to move this thing along.
5: 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No! 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
6: Get ready to wrap it up. Got Jay on the Zoom. Lummy wanted to maybe play a couple little teen gimmicks here real fast so I can clarify them. I think this happened in Jacksonville, Florida. This is a teen takeover. This is brutal.
7: Why does that look fun? I don't. Why do people want to go to these?
6: Because they're a bunch of animals. And all this does is just kill the business that happens to be, you know, geographically aligned with where these people are doing these savage type things. It just, like, anybody with money or has the ability to go to a restaurant or buy a t-shirt or whatever the hell they're slinging, I'm not going there. Yeah. I'm completely avoiding this, and I may hold it against him forever. Was that
7: a cop?
6: That was a cop that they just threw down. Let me look.
7: Whoa.
1: What?
6: That was a cop that the teens just threw down. What? That was a cop.
7: Oh, my God.
6: They threw down. Anyway.
7: Kids are out of control.
6: We'll be back tomorrow. I'm going to play that one video that I was talking about before. We got Brooke on the phone, and that was these four African-American girls who are about 7 or 8.
7: Oh, jeez.
6: Absolutely pummel this girl. And it's so bad, and it's so uncomfortable that I damn near started, like, weeping for this poor little girl. It is absolutely horrible. Absolutely mind-boggling. Let me see if I have it. Maybe I could really run it real quick. How long is it? Let me see. It's 2 minutes and 11 seconds.
7: Is that her crying right there?
6: Yes.
7: Oh, my Lord.
6: It's her crying. God. Let me just play a little bit of it. I'm just going to play about a little bit. We'll revisit it tomorrow, Lummy. But it'll just show you how uncomfortable this is. And these kids now are heathens. And every one of these three or four little girls' as parents should be wrong.
8: Who's recording?
6: Yeah, one of the girls participating is a friend or sister or whoever's. And then they start dragging her by her hair.
7: They're laughing, man. I can't watch it.
6: Yeah. I got that tomorrow.
7: Okay.
6: We'll do it, Jay. We'll do it before you're on. Hey, Jay, man, thanks for your expertise, man. We appreciate you, my friend. We'll see you tomorrow, bud.
7: My pleasure.
6: All right, bye. Lovely, thank you.
8: No problem.
9: Thanks for letting me finish.
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4: All right. 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

0: who's back. Back again. Baby's back. Tell a friend. Baby's back. Baby's back. Baby's back. Baby's back. Baby's back.
1: I want my baby back. Baby back. Baby back.
0: Yes, in fact, I gotta find the correct. Oh, where is it? Here we go. Here we are. Here we are.
1: And he's on it.
0: So, Bride the Babyface Matroni will be in today, then next Thursday, and then gone for the, I think the 25th. Is that the 25th?
2: Yeah.
0: Yeah. And because, you know, he's got to, at this time, get in all of his vacation because, I mean, I think, what is it? The kids go back in
2: like the second week of August. Yeah. It's ridiculous. It was like
0: Labor Day.
2: Well, down here in Florida, it would be the week before Labor Day.
3: Yeah.
2: And so then you'd go back for like a 4-day week because they'd start you on Tuesday. Mm-hmm. So you'd have a 4-day week and then you'd immediately have Labor Day and have another 4-day week. And it was just such a nice transition back into school, you know?
0: Yeah. But I mean, now they've bumped that up at least a week, if not a little bit more.
2: Oh no, it's like August 10th they're back.
3: Is that because of the hurricane crap?
2: I think they've built in, you know what it is, and it's the teachers union. They've built in so many days off during the school year,
0: or in service
2: like
0: days,
2: in service
0: like
2: days. You've got early release days on Monday in Hillsborough County, so the kids get out of school like an hour and a half early every day of the week.
0: Now, what grade will Ariana be starting?
2: Third.
0: Third.
2: Yeah, this is a big one. This is where they start like really grading kids and really
0: it's
2: sorting them
0: out. It's no longer glorified babysitting. They're actually learning curriculum.
2: Well, you know, they learned last year, but they start like really weeding out the dummies.
0: Now, in order not to have a dumb kid, I think that requires you to have to spend some time with them at home, learn, for lack of a better term, learning them up a little bit. Like, you know, like there's probably some parents that don't rehearse their ABCs, that don't, you know, rehearse writing and maybe simple math and just stuff like that. You know, I think the key to it is having some type of not structured but loosely knit curriculum at home, so you're always always challenging them intellectually, so that they're just not zombies looking at a iPad or, you know, whatever, Dora the Explorer or whatever. What's the new one with
2: the K-pop Demon Hunters was the big thing.
0: Hold on,
2: last
0: Demon
2: year.
0: Demon Hunters.
3: What?
0: Oh yeah, that's the big thing. The K-pop Demon Hunters, right, Brian?
2: It was a phase. She got out of that pretty quickly though. We listened to that soundtrack for a while.
0: So what is she into now, like, so to speak? Like,
2: she's really at this point, like,
0: besides
2: show,
0: having a 180 bowling average.
2: show wise, she's. She likes watching like the cooking challenges. The Lego Master Builders and Squished is a Play-Doh one that they did for a season.
0: So not like kid based stuff, but more like, you know, adults watch it too.
2: She likes watching like game shows and challenge shows, which I'm cool with that because I'm into that sort of stuff.
3: I'm actually surprised we let Walker.
0: What's Walker into besides Monster Trucks?
3: Besides Monster Trucks, he's actually the same kind of thing.
0: Banana Baseball.
3: Yep.
2: And Walker watches the show every day.
0: Our show?
2: Your show.
3: Yeah,
2: 4 hours straight.
0: Well, you would think that since if he watched my show, that he would see that I'm his dad's buddy, and he would put me over a little bit more, or not least treat me like an absolute piece of shiz. Like, he hates me.
3: He sees you as the absolute superstar that you are.
0: Well, I mean, I'm also putting his dad over tremendously too.
2: Yeah, when did you get Walker a Reddit account though? I see him on there a lot.
3: What? Oh gosh.
0: Walker needs one.
3: No, but
0: you need Walker to go and start combating some of this nonsense.
3: Yes, he does. No, he likes.
0: What are they going to start making fun of a kid?
2: Oh yeah, they will.
3: Yeah.
0: Listen, you little son of a bitch.
2: I don't go on there often, but when I do, I'm like, man, these people are miserable.
3: No,
0: I don't know. They're miserable, but I mean, like,
2: oh, you don't know if they're miserable?
0: No, but
2: come
0: I'm saying
2: on,
0: this, I
2: man.
0: Said, no. I said not only are they miserable.
2: Oh, I thought you said I don't know that they're miserable.
0: I said not only are they miserable, but my God, they don't miss nothing. Like, I mean, my Lord, if I ever forgot about what something that I said, either in any way, shape, or form, or even a little bit towards the dumb side, man, they got it all broke down for me. I mean, they practically have it time stamped and everything. It's like, my God, fellas, maybe I should hire a few of you to
3: document to the show.
0: Remember we used to do show notes?
3: Yes.
0: Yeah. Maybe I could do that. No. So anyway, Brian,
2: he's about to get into what Walker was into.
0: Yeah, what's Walker into?
3: He's kind of into the same kind of thing that he likes the game shows.
0: He didn't do the K-pop demons, though, did he?
3: No, God, no.
0: Thank God.
3: I blocked that on his YouTube channel, his little YouTube thing. We let him watch, but they have kids' game shows, which is actually kind of nice. And he likes Tom and Jerry. He likes all the old Disney or Warner Brothers shows. Which I'm surprised they still show those.
2: Now, yeah, they're pretty not like you watch some old Bugs Bunny. You're like, whoa.
0: Oh my, they're racist.
3: Oh no, yeah, they're racist. Yeah, in like the 50s, oh, I mean, yeah, they teach violence.
0: Yeah, like they have like
2: everything's guns and bombs.
0: Yeah, yes, everything is like drop an anvil on top of your head or shoot you in the face or you know like. If you watch Roadrunner Bugs Bunny, I mean, poor Roadrunner, man. Roadrunner Coyote.
2: Yeah, the Coyote always got the raw end of that deal.
0: He got the hell beat out of him, man.
3: And Walker likes Jerry, and you know, I'm in the kitchen, and I can hear when he starts laughing is when Jerry, like, blows up Tom or hits Tom or gets Tom out of his skin. It's kind of
2: scary. Yeah, you'd see a lot of like skeletal muscle and everything.
0: Yeah. Or like they'll do an X-ray and it'll be like nee, nee, nee, and the guy's skeleton will be flashing open and things like that. I mean, yeah. But we all knew, like, when we watched those things, we didn't go and emulate them.
3: No.
0: You know, we didn't, like, God, today I was preparing for the show and I'm on our X and oh my God, our world. Well, I think maybe our country. Because I can't speak for anything outside of our little United States of America. That seems to be where all the stuff I'm getting from American based stuff. But my God, we're a bunch of animals. Like even when the Knicks win, you people of New York can't like just you know coolly.
3: Uncle Rucky, $10.
0: Thank you, Uncle Rucky.
3: Babyface.
0: Oh, you know what? I should probably check my PayPal because don't we have usually a Brian or like kind of like a lot? When Lasker's here, Glowbug's always first in. I don't know if we have a Brian first in type guy or not. No, not yet, but it will. But it will. But like my God, have you guys? And I gotta play it because I got like four different clips. But
3: can you imagine if they win the championship?
0: The Knicks fans, are. I mean, like, oh my God,
2: tearing jerseys off of San Antonio Spurs fans. I mean, it's disgusting.
0: Like completely totaling, jumping on cabs and destroying, taxi cabs, and telling the guy has to get out because he's got 14 people on his hood that are jumping up and down, and like I said, accosting and tearing off jerseys of. I would be. Listen, if I was in New York and I was a Spurs fan, you have every right to go to that game, and you should have every right to be able to wear your jersey to that game. And the city, it's the city's hierarchy. Love me, my
3: there
0: God,
3: go.
0: I made up for lost.
3: There we go.
0: Hierarchy comes up with $1.50 for the babyface.
2: Thank you, Harv.
0: That's nice right out of the chute. But isn't it kind? I mean, Brian, it's kind of the city's responsibility to protect people that are going to the game, isn't it?
2: Yeah, to an extent. I mean, this is all happening outside of the stadium from what I've seen on the videos, so it's kind of hard. Yeah, I mean, everybody's trying to walk back to the subway to get home after the game, but maybe if you're a Spurs fan, maybe just maybe you take off that jersey and you hold it in your hand or do something else with it and just not walk through the lion's den.
3: Jeff Coy, $20.
0: Or maybe it might be so bad, Brian, that you might just want to put, I mean, even though you're faking the funk, you might want to put on like a Knicks jersey.
2: Yeah, I don't know that I would go that far. Maybe just have like a blue undershirt or something under your Spurs thing like or a white shirt.
0: Wear a shirt like Brian's wearing. It's kind of a little semi-dressy, but it's blue. Make sure it's blue. And that's it. Like, doesn't have the Knicks logo on it, but it's blue, and the Knicks fans are so stupid. They're going to think that it's a Knicks deal, and they're certainly going to leave you alone. But that black and white Spurs logo just pops out at a triggered Knicks fan.
3: I sent you, listen, New York can't even protect the Spurs getting back to their hotel.
0: Oh, yeah, did you see that? Somebody threw something on Wemby?
3: Yeah. Now, babyface, this is where it's, you got to protect at least.
0: The other thing is, like, Brian, if I'm the city of New York and the Spurs are getting off their bus, which you can see their big bus, the bus number, oh, my God, another 25, Seth Wiley, it's Strictly Babyface Thursday.
3: Jeff Coy, $20.
0: Thank you. It's coming. Baby, you bring in the money, my friend. Maybe I have to put up a little nonsense from you, but because you bring in the money. So you can see bus 2808. This is, you know, one of the chartered buses. They usually, most teams have two or three of them. They'll have like an early arrival for those who want to get taped up early and get there a little bit and not be so rushed. And then they got a late bus arrival for a lot of the veterans take that and what have you. But they usually have two different instances where they're dropping off players. And you would think most facilities have kind of like a sally port or something like that that's kind of out of the way and the fans can't get this close.
2: Yeah, or like they pull down a ramp or something to get to the entrance.
0: Yeah, this looks like they're dropping them off right off where you go into the gift shop before you'd go into the arena. Now, I know Madison Square Garden doesn't have the luxury of having a lot of real estate to build like a players only sally port or anything like that, like a lot of arenas do, like Amalie Arena, or it's not Amalie Arena anymore.
3: Benchmark.
0: The what?
3: Benchmark.
0: The place, I'm just going to call it the place where the Lightning play. They got, like, you know, where the play, and I used to be able to park back there, but they literally, you pull in, you make a right or a left based on where you're coming from, and it's a whole fairly large parking lot that's got it's completely blocked off, and it's got, you know, security guards that only let the players in there, and the players have a very short distance to get into the locker room, but it's all secure. Like, you can't get back there. So they're secure. And then when the opposing team bus comes, that's where they go, back there. Well, this is like literally dropping these players off on the street. It looks like they got them, you know, like temporarily gated off, but this doesn't seem very secure at all. And these are, what, Brian, in some instances, $40, $50, $60 million a year guys? Oh, I mean, NBA is so, the salaries are so out of hand in the NBA. But, I mean, some of the, you know, these are $3, $4 million franchises each, some of these guys. What's Wemby's contract?
2: Wemby? Well, he's on his rookie deal still. So, he was the number one overall pick. So, he's got probably a decent deal, but he's going to be
0: Supermax. Will he be what they call Supermax
2: When he's a vet. I think Supermax, you have to have 5+ years of league service, or maybe it's even 7. I think it's 5+, though, to get a Supermax contract.
0: So, here is, and then the Supermax, the way I understand it, Brian, is the franchise that you've worked, that you've played for, they actually can offer you like 10 or 15% more money than any other team to give you an incentive to stay with your existing team.
3: He's making $13.3 million right now.
0: But am I right on
2: that? Yeah. So yeah, the existing team that you're with can pay you more than the other teams can.
0: Right. So the other, you know, like if you super maxed at $250 million for however many years.
3: Actually, he just got it.
0: He's got a new deal.
3: June 1st, they gave him the Supermax. It was 5 years, $251 million.
0: So what is that? That's $50 million a year, B.
2: Yeah.
0: 5 years, $250 million. So this is the Spurs walking in to Madison Square Garden.
3: No, this is getting back to the hotel.
0: Oh, okay, so this is after the game.
3: You think they would protect them?
0: All right, so this is them walking into the hotel. You would think, Brian, you would have, like, additional gating here and maybe over here with, like, you know, 4 or 5 police officers shoulder to shoulder to shoulder that are looking at the crowd, you know, with their backs to the players.
3: Bubba. At the Bucks games, so how they have it now is when the players walk to the players' parking lot, You know where Dr. Dan parks?
0: Yeah.
3: You know they have that, there's a little bit of a walkway. The Bucks now have like a 10-foot metal fence, and they put a screen of like the Bucks logo that they cut off that you can't see anybody.
2: Wow.
3: And then they have the whole player. They could have easily put a chain link fence from the bus all the way to the
0: that might be going to extremes, but as they should. They should protect these guys. You know how many at that point you're kind of out of. You haven't been metal detected yet to get into that area. So a bad guy could do bad things if, you know, they're not, you don't get metal detected until you're getting ready to walk into the facility. So that little player's lot is actually probably outside of the metal detection, you know, perimeter.
3: It is, yeah.
0: And so a guy could be there with some bad stuff. So having that area locked down, 10-foot high chain link fence with a logo where you really can't see much is probably the responsible thing to do.
3: Can you imagine some guy in the crowd right now has a gun?
0: Yeah. I mean, no, none of these people here are screened in any way, shape, or form. I don't think.
2: No.
0: This might be the most extreme. I mean, Philadelphia is pretty rude.
2: Oh, Philadelphia is awful.
0: Yeah, so this might be
2: they'll,
0: in Philadelphia.
2: They'll hurt kids in Philly.
0: Yeah, they will.
2: That's, their fans are definitely the biggest pieces of trash.
0: Their fans will literally be like animals and climb the stoplight poles unless they put axle grease on it.
2: But the Knicks fans are showing themselves that they deserve a solid second place in the trashiest fan category.
0: A solid second.
2: Yeah.
0: Now, you know what? I'm going to tell you something. I don't see any NYPD. I see this guy who was probably private security for the hotel. I see this woman here. She couldn't stop anything.
2: She looks like she's a concierge for the hotel.
0: It looks like she's getting ready to take their drink order.
2: And give them a hot chocolate chip cookie as they come back to the DoubleTree.
0: Or a happy ending massage, Asian style. This bitch is going to be walking on your back later on tonight. This is the first cop that I've seen, and he's not protecting nothing. So that's where somebody.
2: So
0: just,
2: it hit the sign, and then it splattered and hit him. It looked like
0: right there.
2: It
0: right
2: hit
0: there.
2: The sign, but they're both about the same thickness.
0: Yeah, and I got to tell you, man, whoever launched it's a hell of an aim, man. I mean, because had that sign not been there, they would have nailed him.
3: Yep. Oh, they hit him. Actually, they hit him before that. If you guys look at the guy in the cowboy hat, they started pelting him before that, before the sign. You start seeing it come in right there.
0: Yeah. Boom.
3: That guy hit him. That hit him. There's another one. Yep.
0: And they're all coming from over there.
2: Yep. But what was it that hit that pole there? Because it broke.
0: It to me looked like maybe like a styrofoam cup full of...
2: I don't think it was...

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1: I'm just actually Merch Creek had a load of my T-shirts in the dryer, so I went to go get the T-shirts out. Yeah, probably yesterday about 5 o'clock. I stuck my head into the studio, allowed me to make sure nobody had tracked in. We have a new please shuffle your feet policy.
2: Yes.
3: Yeah, Lummy attacks me as I'm coming in, and I know he's just following orders, but I've got his flashlight from his cell phone in my face, and he's yelling at me, take off your shoes, take off your shoes. I'm like, what in the hell? I was like...
1: I don't need you to take off your shoes. I just need you to shuffle your feet on the rugs as you're walking in here, because the stone... I have a stone driveway, unfortunately. I don't have a pave... Lummy, I'm thinking about trying to get an estimate. You know, if I...
3: That's going to be a lot of pavement.
1: No.
3: Just up to the garage part?
1: Yeah, like just maybe...
3: Like 30 feet?
1: Yeah, like just that. Yeah.
3: Enough to get two, three cars on there?
1: Yes, exactly. Not the entire distance, no way. You know, I'm going to have to save a lot, you know, probably about a year, you know. But we are going to have some savings when we don't, you know, starting January 1, when we don't have to pay rent anymore. But, you know, that being said... the gravel that we have as a driveway, you know, people get it on their shoes and it's very white and dusty. And so I've not really been a stickler about people wiping their feet. And every day I would come in here. Lummy's the worst. He's the worst. It would be like a absolute white trail of dust and then step marks all around. Look, it.
3: Those are giant feet, too. Yeah, Lummy can't deny his footprints.
1: He cannot. He just can't.
3: I don't know who those were,
1: Bubba.
3: Who else has a size 14?
1: He can't say it's Babyface coming in at a 10.5 or an 11.
3: Mind if I put both of my feet together when I walk?
2: Right. Well, initially, I wasn't to blame. It was Gene, so I thought, oh, Gene, when all the white, because Gene tried to blame me, and it was underneath his chair around him.
1: I mopped last Friday. I mopped Monday. And I'm like, I finally figured out what I'm mopping. And then I kind of sent an alt text to everybody about, and I went and got some rug mat runners and things like that. So I'm asking everybody to, as you walk into the garage portion, I actually have the red carpet from Video Killed the Radio Star documentary.
2: It's nice.
1: So you just shuffle your feet on that. It's not the highest grade rug, but shuffle your feet on that. And then there's a couple more mats in engineering, do a couple there, and then we're good. Otherwise, I was going to get everybody a set of slides and put their names on it and line them up against the wall over there, Lummy. And if you went outside, you had to put your slides on. That being said, you don't have to take off your shoes, Brian. So, Lummy, I go into the bathroom yesterday to get my shirts, my T-shirts, and my socks and my underwear, and I look at the toilet. And I'm like, oh, my God, come on now. Like, come on, man. So I have never pooped in this toilet. I have my own toilet in the cabin. Lummy, that I have a tushy.
2: Nice.
1: That I just absolutely swear by. I know everybody makes fun of me, but my sister bought me my first tushy that I put at the studios upstairs. And then I bought another one and left that one there and bought another one and installed it inside. And I produce no toilet paper going down to septic, because when you use your tushy, it blows it all. Like, it completely cleans your butthole. Like, the only thing I do is I took 2 or 3 slivers of toilet paper just to dry your butthole. Like, there's nothing there. No matter, like, you can even have a stage... Are you guys familiar, like, when you get that stage 5 smear job where you just can't get to the end of it? You're, like, just wiping and wiping and wiping. Now, it doesn't happen a lot. Most of them are clean pinches. And, you know, I guess if you're healthy, you probably don't have a lot of residue. Maybe your poop's kind of solid, and it just, you pinch it off, and you don't, when you wipe, you don't have a lot. But if you have one of these tushies, man, even a stage 5 smear job completely gets washed off. And so then I... pat my butt, my BH dry, and then I take that toilet paper and just put it in the trash because it's just water. There's nothing on it. So I've never even pooped out here. This would be something I could potentially produce.

0: So first thing I, who do you think I blame it on, Lemmy?
1: Well, there's no blood in it, so I don't think it's yours, Bubba.
0: You're making up. You are correct. I'm going to have to take that. I have a lot of blood in mine for some reason. I blow out my O-ring or for whatever. I strain too hard or whatever, but I do have blood in most of my poops.
1: That's not healthy.
0: I know, but I did have a colonoscopy, and they said you're just blowing out your O-ring. So whatever. So the first person I immediately blame is Macho Man.
2: Yeah.
0: Because Macho Man, and as clean, as much protein as he eats, and he's actually on a regimented diet, he poops twice here at works. Work. You know, he does. And so I immediately blamed it on him.
1: Macho's turds have got to be like 30 grams of protein each.
0: I think Macho Man's turds got muscles. I think his turds have striations. So I immediately blame it on him. And so Macho's like, listen, when I went in there yesterday, that it was like that, and I actually was trying to find some toilet bowl cleaner to use that brush there, as you can see on the left-hand side. But it's not really good to use that brush if you're just using the water. You need to clean it with some cleaner. So I got the merch crick getting some cleaner in there. So Lummy, I go, this is the big whodunit everybody had when they walked into work today. So I pretty much think, okay, so Macho Man didn't do it. Macho Man, actually, his testimony is, I found it that way yesterday. So Lummy's like, I didn't do it. I don't poop here.
2: That's right.
0: So then Bob and New York Greg, I texted this tomorrow, and both of them say they don't poop here. And I know Gene doesn't poop here. So Dr. Dan. That's who we think did this.
1: Wow.
0: And Lummy is reporting that he thinks Dr. Dan was sick on Monday because somebody also threw up in the toilet, too.
2: Yeah, well, Macho Man saw the throw up. Tuesday, this is how. So Tuesday, I actually went into the bathroom because I was feeling like I needed to go to the bathroom.
0: Poop?
2: Yeah. And because
0: trying to poop at home if you can.
2: No,
0: it's easier on my septic.
1: Nobody wants to poop here,
2: yeah,
1: Bubba.
2: No,
1: 100%, nobody's like,
2: Bubba.
1: I'm going to save this one for
2: no,
1: Bubba.
2: I tried, but I couldn't.
0: You're on city water. I'm on septic, bro.
2: I couldn't, but I
0: don't want it to get a pump out.
2: I looked at that toilet on Tuesday. I literally saw it because now Bob, Greg, Macho all knew that I went into the bathroom on Tuesday because I said, oh, I got to go to the bathroom. I just got down and started scrubbing it. I grabbed whatever cleaner was in there. I think it was a laundry detergent. And I'm putting it on the brush and I'm trying to clean that.
0: Because
2: I'm like, I'm not being blamed.
0: You're saying you tried to, so this is stained on?
1: So it had to be from Monday then if it's got that caked on.
2: So I walked into engineering. I didn't go to the bathroom. I walked into engineering and I said, I had not do that to the toilet. I just tried to clean it.
0: So you're trying to cover your ass.
2: And I was only in there for like 2 minutes.
0: By telling Macho Man, I just want to let you know that when I went into the toilet, it was dried on poop.
2: And I couldn't get it off.
0: And so I just want to make a proclamation now to tell everybody that I tried to clean it, but it wasn't me.
2: Correct.
1: Dan had the Monday morning flu, huh? Throwing up and diarrhea in the toilet.
0: Right. Well, at least we know who did it.
1: Well, I think we're 90% certain. I think you got to confront him on Monday with that.
0: I will absolutely. I actually took this picture right here, and I got it saved in my little saved section. So I am going to mention it with him. And he's the one that taught me how to if you got a big poop coming on. This is a Dr. Dan suggestion and trick that I've since started using, and that is if you pre-flush, then you kind of put a layer of water, brand new water down on that porcelain, which might cause things not to stick. I've since he made that suggestion, I don't know, 6-7 months ago, I've since started doing that, and it really, quite frankly, works.
1: Oh, I just I always have some Crisco in my pocket, and I line the porcelain with that so everything just slides on.
0: Bubba, you got some water-based Astroglide that you blast in there?
2: Bubba, or Macho just told me, so I remember now on Tuesday, I came in, and I go, Macho, man, you got to clean that. I said I couldn't clean it, and then he goes, it wasn't me, and I go, well, maybe Bubba? And I'm like, no, Bubba doesn't use that toilet.
0: I've never, in the year that we've lived here, I've never, or that we've had this place, I've never pooped in that. I've peed in there a couple times, but I've never pooped in that
2: toilet. But that toilet, see what you did, that's how I got it after I cleaned it. Macho Man just told me it looked like a burrito exploded when he saw it earlier on that day.
1: Oh, so it's even worse.
2: Yeah, so that was me cleaning it.
0: Hard telling what Dan, ate over the weekend, him running wild, and, partying. being a rock star that he is, it's hard telling what he's got himself into that made him sick and with the Hershey squirts that dried up on my toilet. Anyway, yes, Brian, we will address him with this on Monday. Absolutely. Poopgate, Lummy, I think, has been solved. Yes.
1: Well, you guys think you've solved it. We'll see if the owner of the turd takes responsibility.
0: He won't. You know he won't.
1: Who's he going to blame it on?
0: I don't know.
1: He's got to blame somebody.
0: I mean, it's just like, you know, here's the deal. Just be, you know, like if you have to take an L around here and it's just... And it's locked into being you through our thorough investigation.
2: And Andy, it's on video. He went out that door once or twice, Monday and Tuesday.
0: Yeah.
2: Dan, just
0: be honest, bud. I mean, you know.
1: You got the vomit to question him about.
0: Yeah, vomit with a poop kicker.
1: With the diarrhea chaser.
0: So when we return, I want to get into Brian's vacation. You know, we kind of got down a path whereas Brian has to take... Well, he is somewhat aggressive on his summer vacation because it's really, you only got about 70 days of your kid being available to go out without missing school. So Brian usually takes a couple family vacations during the summertime, which means he won't be part of the show for, here and there. Missed last week. He's here this week and next week and then the last Thursday of the month. Now, where are you guys not?
1: Massachusetts and Connecticut.
0: Where did you guys travel?
1: Connecticut. This was more of an obligation than a vacation.
0: Oh.
1: You know, so it was my niece's graduation.
0: Oh, okay.
1: So
0: Connecticut this time, Massachusetts next.
1: And Connecticut. Yeah, we're doing a twofer. And that, again, is the first half's a vacation, and then we're mixing a little vacation in there, and then it's an obligation for my brother-in-law's 50th birthday.
0: I do have something to thank you for.
1: Oh, what's
0: but
1: that?
0: And it's travel-related.
1: Okay.
0: But we'll get into that next, along with a little bit of your vacation. I also got to get into the Patrick Mahomes thing. Lummy, the footage of the pitcher that got hit yesterday in the head with a 106 mile an hour ball.
1: Popped up like a Pop-Tart, though.
0: Oh, it did. Spurs choke. Knicks fans are heathens. And then did you see the girl wrestler? And she's wrestling in the boys' division, and her mom, and there's nothing. Listen, I wrestled in high school. I didn't wrestle in college, but it's the same folk style wrestling. The same type of style of wrestling in college is the same that you do in high school.
1: Greco-Roman?
0: No, it's what they called folk style, F-O-L-K, folk style wrestling.
1: Oh.
0: And so it's what we in America know as wrestling. Roman Greco is more advanced and, you know, it's a lot harder form of wrestling, and it's when your back is exposed to the mat, you get points. It's way different. It's more of a throwing type deal than it is get the guys to shoulder blades on the mat deal. So I watched this wrestling match with this girl, and her mom is claiming sexual molestation or sexual assault because she's wrestling a boy. And there's nothing there. The guy doesn't do anything wrong. He tries to get like a half Nelson in. He tries to do what we called like a snowplow. Like it's just not there. And here's the deal. In Indiana, where they have boys high school wrestling, they also have girls wrestling, where girls are wrestling girls. If you choose to put your girl into boys wrestling, if there's one sport where you have more body contact, you know, you can't help. You're riding the guy or you're on top of the guy. And sometimes his wiener might be rubbing against you or in your face or anything like that. Like, there's nothing here other than a mom trying to make something about nothing. And you might want to first start with taking your girl out of boys wrestling. Like, that's kind of where...
1: It'll solve the problem.
0: It absolutely will. Back with all that and more next. It is Babyface Thursday.
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0: 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And it's right there in your own backyard. You can do a lot of it online. Give them a chance for your business, my friend. Because most guys over 40, like, your body just slow. This is what your body is doing, and you don't even know it. But you are slowing down on the backstretch. Damn it, Lummy!
1: I'm going to take this call from this guy Mario, who claims.
2: Wow!
0: I don't even know what I'm hitting here.
2: We got the Stern wrap-up show. Jeez. We've got Bubba's music. We got a lot going on today. You need some testosterone, Bubba.
3: Get that testosterone from game day.
0: I need something.
2: You can book your appointment online.
4: No.
0: Yes.
2: Super easy. 850-250-1201.
0: Here's what your testosterone level is saying. Now that it's not even, like, relevant and I've completely lost my timing.
4: Oh, no. He's slowing down on the backstretch.
0: This cursor is just extra sensitive. So, Brian was all... Very rarely does Brian bring goodies or treats or anything for us to try. That's just not his jam. Bring a couple sports cards or something like that, but, you know. Or talk about the three-team parlay with the cash line under that he hit.
1: That's
0: but,
1: right.
0: Is it confectionary? Is that what it is?
2: Confectionary.
0: He's not a foodie guy. I think he might be somewhat of a foodie, but he's not a guy that's pushing stuff on us, you know, food wise at all. By the way, Seth Wiley for Babyface Thursdays 25. PayPal, Venmo, Woo. Cash App at the Bubba Army, and he rolls in and says, "Man, you got to try one of these." And it looks like, on the surface, it looks like a turtle.
3: Yeah, I thought that's what Brian was giving me. A turtle.
0: And it's got a turtle feel to it, but it's like a turtle with a slight tinge of marshmallow, and Brian is very, very, very proud of the fact that it's Kirkland brand, which means that's about as economical of a brand you can get compared to, like, a name brand, you know, Stouffer's. I don't know who are the big candy makers, the big
2: Mars.
0: Well, the high end kind of deal. There's all kinds of
2: high end. You've got your Lindt's, you've got your Godiva, you've got your Russell Stouffer's.
0: That's what I was saying. Russell Stouffer's. It's not a Russell Stouffer's. It's Kirkland, which is on the other end of the spectrum of Russell Stouffer's. Like, you know, man.
2: They're tasty.
0: Yes.
2: They're dangerous.
0: Now, have you pretty much singled out the good and the bad of the Kirkland brand? Like, what's super cool and good on the Kirkland brand, and
3: by the way, I would just say their alcohol.
2: Yeah.
3: 1,000%.
2: Well, I will say this, though.
0: And Lummy is an expert on that.
3: Their vodka.
2: Their American vodka. The French vodka. Their Grey Goose knockoff is not as good.
3: No. But the 1399 one of the 1.75, that is...
0: Lummy's probably got one in his truck right now.
3: Yeah, of course. No, it's a still by Absolute. Like, it's absolutely amazing.
2: Yeah. No, it's... And then their American whiskey is good. Their Añejo tequila is phenomenal.
3: Yes. Yep.
2: If you like a nice añejo, or even their reposado is good. Now you can't. Most things, I would just, out of the Kirkland liquors, just steer clear of their French style vodka.
0: Overpaid, so, like, how much are you saving? Let's say you get a 1.75 Kirkland brand American vodka,
2: 50 to 60%.
3: Correct.
2: So it's $13.99 for a handle of their American vodka versus $29.99 for a handle of Tito's.
0: Half.
3: Yeah, exactly.
0: At least half.
3: New York Greg, $20.
0: See you today, Greggy.
3: It's super smooth for a $13.99 vodka.
2: Yeah, no,
3: you don't get that.
2: You can't beat their stuff, no. Man. And I get to pay less for my gas, but being there, I have one that's like literally, I could hit two or three good drives with a golf ball and be there at my Kirkland's.
0: Now, is your Costco experience is it an all day deal? By the time you fill your car up. And sometimes you got to wait in line there. And then, you know, Costco is kind of a rat race with regards to humanity in there. And because everything's so big and bulky because you're buying so much of it. But, like, it's certainly not a quick grab-and-go type experience.
2: I mean, it's not. And I can very rarely get out of there under $200 because of just everything's, you know, bulk and good. And when you're in there, like, oh, I need that. And
3: yep.
2: So I try to only go, like, once every month or two.
0: But it's probably where you get all your paper towel, all your toiletries.
2: Yep, all paper products
0: toothpaste.
2: Are there, all that stuff.
0: I was watching something with Mark Cuban, now, you know, a guy that's a billionaire. And they were, and this is maybe a decade ago, it was from 10 years ago on YouTube. And he was talking about just how the average guy or the average consumer can really, really be smart with your money. And, you know, he's not obviously a cheap person, but he's like, man, buy all your household stuff in bulk because you can save like 50 to 70% on, you know, paper towels, toiletries, toothpaste, just normal stuff that you would buy one. And like, you know, when you buy a tube of toothpaste, you buy one or two tubes. Well, you need to buy 12 tubes because you're saving that much money. And that came from Mark Cuban.
2: Well, yeah. And it, you know, there is something to that. I call it kind of the poor tax. So if you go to like Dollar General or Family Dollar, you know, the stuff seems cheap, but you're getting less of it and it's less quality. So you're actually paying more than you would be if you were getting a regular store, not a discount store thing. You know, what you take for granted there, though, is I just went to Costco. Yeah, you get a pack of their toilet paper, but you got to have the $28 to lay down to get the gigantic, you know, 30-pack of their toilet paper.
0: But you probably aren't going back for 6 months for toilet paper.
2: No, but people that are living literally paycheck to paycheck, they don't have the $30 to throw down on toilet paper at once, because now, what meal are they cutting out?
3: Yeah, but you know where they're missing out? That's when you go to Aldi.
0: But here's the deal, man.
2: That's true.
0: So it's like Costco, because things are so expensive, because you're buying so much of it, but really it's not expensive if you take it down per unit, but it kind of makes only somewhat affluent people be able to go, because you got to buy, because the prices are so high, because you're getting so much of it.
2: Right, yeah. The upfront cost is there. You have the back end savings on it, but the upfront cost is high.
0: And like you said, people living paycheck to paycheck can't absorb, you know, they want to get that $4.99, you know, four pack, you know, of toilet paper instead of, you know, the $29 toilet paper that gives you 460 rolls.
2: And, meanwhile, they're paying double what they would be if they could afford to buy in bulk.
3: Yeah, Bubba, you should go. Also, you should try. Well, you don't shop, but you should. Merch Craig should try it out. Or people as Aldi. Aldi's.
0: I don't want to walk into Aldi.
3: No, Bubba, it's not bad.
2: It's not bad.
3: It's in the newer stores.
2: It's actually
3: are
2: a
3: clean.
2: Smaller grocery store. It's very easy
3: and
2: to navigate because they don't give you options for anything. You have like one or two choices per item.
3: And
2: that's
3: they're cheap
2: it.
3: And they're good quality.
2: Yeah.
0: Yeah. But you got to bring your own bag and all that kind of stuff.
2: Yeah, you got to have a quarter with you if you want.